0: the core of that,
1: yeah.
0: And actually closer to the rotation. And then you've got Corey, who's off to the south. So, Brandon, you know, if there's a tornado, which you can't see it at all, but he is in the midst of some of the worst of these conditions. I mean, look at that wind-driven rain. And the concern is with visibility like this, Kiana, you know, you don't see it coming.
2: Now, we did have sirens go off a little bit earlier, maybe about 10 minutes ago when we were talking to Corey Gerken. And we'll get to talk to either one of them in just a moment, whoever has the reception. But we know that those warnings did go off, so the residents are aware. We're bringing up the strong winds, and Brandon Kopic, as you can see, as the visual tells, he's in the part of the storm where we have the strongest winds that are pulling in within this storm.
0: Yeah.
2: So he's right in the midst of it, as you mentioned. You may not be able to see a tornado, but definitely looking at the conditions. Sam's saying, look at the flag. He's pulling off a bit. Yeah.
0: This is a nasty looking storm, and you know there were reports of power flashes, and so that was one of the things that in which when we went and confirmed this tornado, those power flashes obviously an indication that we have some power that's been lost in these areas. Now whether or not that could have been straight line wind damage, but given the presentation of this,
2: that is dangling, hanging on.
0: Look at all the debris in the street right now. Now, a lot of this, I mean, clearly we don't see a tornado right now. I mean, I'm keeping my eyes on where Brandon is. We have...
2: Do you want to go back to the...
0: I'm going
2: to
0: pop on...
2: See if we can see a debris ball.
0: So you see radar below us, right? So I'm giving an idea where Brandon is. He's kind of right in the midst of it. Unfortunately, the debris tracker... I'll spin it back for you guys. You can actually see a little bit of this spike from Ashmore down to Dolson. That's the hail, right? And then you would look out towards Charleston, where maybe right about in that zone, just off to the west of Charleston, that could be the beginnings of a debris. But then it just gets really cluttered and messy. So oftentimes you can look at reflectivity too, and that would give you maybe a better highlight and indication. Sometimes of where you might see that tornado, you'll get like a little bright pink ball.
2: Mm-hmm.
0: Not seeing that presentation now, over the last couple of scans, you did see it just to the north of Charleston as that worked its way through. But nonetheless, I mean, this is just a really nasty
2: looking
0: storm.
2: We're back on Brandon's shot. Take a look, Jane. Can hardly see anything. He must have punched through. I'm curious where he is. Yeah, you're bringing that back up. Let's see. So he's getting deeper into the storm where it's more of that heavy rain. You can see that pink.
0: He probably is getting through now on the rear flank, trying to get in a better position.
2: Mm-hmm.
0: You've got Corey shot up. So he went south, right? So as he went south, he kind of stayed safe from all that heavy rain and hail threat, although the hail potential is still much farther north from where Brandon is in the downdraft that is typically displaced north and east of where a tornadic threat would be. But, you know, I think for Corey's shot, he's looking back on this thing, and the only thing you can see is just the heavy rain coming down and maybe a kind of a sliver of some of the lightning.
2: Yeah.
0: Brandon is just in the thick of it.
2: Yeah, he punched through the storm for sure. He's getting close to that flash flood warning, too, and you can see all that rain that picked up there, too. So he's right in between those warnings, actually. Still under that PDS, that particularly dangerous situation, which... It is given the way, you know, his shot looks. Not seeing much in the way of big wind, though. I mean, just a moment ago, we saw a lot of debris flying around.
0: Just a really nice inflow, though.
2: Yeah.
0: Look at that. And so that's your heat and humidity, your dynamics, especially as we get into the time of the day. What is it, about 7 o'clock
1: local
0: central
1: time? Yeah.
0: So now that low-level jet is cranking. So we've got plenty of moisture that's feeding into this storm, and that's what's helping to keep its rotation going. And also, too, upstairs, we have this trough swinging through, and so we knew today was going to be a highly sheared environment. And despite the fact that there is a lot of action around it, right, you've got heavy rain, this particular supercell has just found...
2: The right environment
0: to twist and to spin. Look at all of the lightning that's still very present. The hail threat, it's maybe come down just a touch. You take a look over the course of the last hour or two, and you can see as it crossed over I-57, That's where we had the baseball-sized tail. Yeah,
2: 3 inches reported in some areas.
0: Probably still.
2: I'm curious if there's any... Well, you mentioned power outages. I want to see where we stand now with those. Because we've been in this for at least about 15 minutes or so now since those alerts have gone off.
0: Let me see if I can pull that up for us. I don't know if this is going to work. Oh, zeroing in. This doesn't really look too great. Let me pull it in, and maybe this will help for us. But obviously, we do have some power outages.
2: They're starting to build in, yeah. Charleston coming in about 10, 25% of the county out of power right now. And there's still lights on where I'm looking at Brandon Kopic's shot, but there were a couple of lights that were out just a moment ago. So he's getting in the thick of that storm. It looks like Corey's on the move a little bit.
0: Yeah, so across these counties as that supercell. But look at the track. This is over the course of the last 3 hours. You had one supercell roll through this guy. And now we've got our big one that followed behind it.
2: And I think it's so interesting because you said, like, this is almost a Congo line of storms. And it wasn't the first storm, but it was more so that secondary storm that we're on right now that tapped into those environments and really took off.
0: Yeah, and you can see the county over from I-57 where you have nearly 50% of the county without power right now, and you still have more rain that's building on behind it. So I think what worries me is that you have this really impressive storm that clearly has done some damage. And now you have more rain and more wind that's coming in behind it. And that's what's going to make, even if there is emergency response, that much more challenging. But also, too, for folks who maybe need to get out there and clear some of the debris, that also makes it quite dangerous. Oh, we've got another confirmed tornado.
2: Take it back all the way over closer to Springfield, it looks like. We're getting
0: Springfield, Illinois. So this is a newly confirmed tornado. So, again, I think what's really starting to speak to me now is, Kiana, we're now getting into the time of the evening where that low-level jet is kicked in for us. And so maybe the last couple of hours we were still kind of teetering on the outflow boundaries. And while the dynamics were there, maybe it wasn't exactly the best setup to get that rotation all the way down to the surface. We had a lot of funnel cloud reports.
2: Yeah.
0: But now that that southerly wind is starting to crank in, now we're seeing kind of that more classic structure. And storms that maybe tried to rotate before and then lost it
2: just didn't have
0: are now starting to get a little bit more juiced up. So this one over in Christian and Sangamon counties over in Illinois, just off to the south of Springfield. Emergency management confirmed.
2: So we were just talking about that, too, how they may have a bit of a hard time getting into some of these areas now because we're just seeing storm after storm after storm pop up on the hills of yet another dangerous situation.
0: Right. And so for clarity, what we're looking at here, we've got a confirmed tornado out towards Taylorville, South Fork and Pawnee. This is south of Springfield, Illinois. If you head down south on the I-55 corridor, it's just off to the east there. Corey and Brandon, they're on a confirmed tornado that is just off to the east. So we've got two confirmed tornadoes right now that are in progress. One that is just on its way approaching along the I-70 corridor, the Indiana state line, and then Kiana, I think what really stands out to me is just the blossom of lightning that you have on the board here. That is certainly an indication that you have a strengthening storm.
2: Yeah, I mean, that has been the case. You talked about how a lot of these storms now are getting into a position where they're tapping into that low-level jet a little bit more of that. Shear is starting to take shape, and we're watching that kind of play out in real time. Look at this history. To the south, we have more of that moderate rotation over Bear Creek as this kind of takes shape.
0: Yeah, so I think the core of this is probably just to the south of there. It does seem
2: maybe
0: as though
2: maybe
0: I got to keep turning the lightning off see a little better. Yeah, right in this zone where you kind of have more of that inflow that's going to help maybe get something going for us. But emergency management confirmed, I think that's honestly quite challenging because we've seen, as with Brandon's shots, how hard it is to
2: confirm at this moment,
0: given how heavy that rain is, these high precip storms, but still a nice little inflow there, maybe starting to lose some of that structure. But when I turn on velocity, I mean, you still have a tight couplet, maybe broadening out a little bit. It seems as though maybe this storm is starting to cycle just a bit, meaning it's reached its maturity, but it still has a pretty decent structure.
1: They did keep the PDS tag as well, and I'm seeing a lot of reports of significant tree damage across the counties here near Charleston as well in NWS chat.
2: Okay.
0: So reports there. This is a hail spike. Yeah. Mm-hmm. So we know that the hail threat is certainly still ongoing, but reports that have been coming in, at least a hail report, but we know that we have likely two tornadoes that are still in progress.

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12: All right, welcome back. We have this Fox Weather Alert getting you up to speed. We take you to Charleston, Illinois, where we have our storm trackers out and about on a particularly dangerous situation. We have this confirmed tornado in place that does include several counties up across the screen. It may have froze just for a moment. He's in a position where, connection is very spotty at the moment. But several warnings that are up across the board. We've been watching this one particular storm.
13: So the good news is here, Kiana, they just dropped the confirmed tag on this particular tornado. There is still a warning in place. You've got Brandon, who's in Charleston, Illinois. The storm itself has now moved out. Ooh. But, I mean, we've got Mark Suddeth, another one of our Fox Weather exclusive storm trackers in Charleston. And you can see just the damage that this storm has left behind. Trees, tree limbs, you name it, all across the board here.
12: Yeah, we'll be talking to Mark in just a moment about this image here that we have up across the screen. We're going to try to get him on the phone to kind of get his perspective in just about a moment.
13: But, wow, I mean, we were looking at some of these cameras, and you couldn't see just about anything.
12: No.
13: And now, what a difference as, here's some big damage
12: Corey's on. Too, yeah.
13: So, Corey, if you remember, we were watching his camera. He dropped south of the storm. Corey, you're joining us now. What are you looking at? Obviously some big tree trunks.
14: Yeah, we almost got right over by a tornado here, but we had a fairly weak tornado. Got a bunch of trees down, trees on houses here, so seeing what we can do to help out here.
12: So you did see the tornado off into the distance. I know you situated yourself a little bit farther south.
14: We got a little short view. I seen like the big wall cloud, but I couldn't confirm anything on the ground at the time. But we just the inflow winds where we were driving, we started like tree limbs, small tree branches flying, so we were relatively close. I don't know if it maybe it was down when I seen that wall.

0: SoundCloud and maybe just wasn't fully condensed?
1: Well, regardless, I mean, tons of wind out of this. It was obviously, you know, a tornadic threat when you saw that presentation on radar, but just the wind reports alone, it was tagged for 80-mile-an-hour wind gusts and baseball-sized hail. Do you see any hail damage? I mean, this was more so, I think, the tornadic and the wind threat when you take a look at the profile of the storm that moved through Charleston.
0: Yeah, we still hear, you know, if you get baseballs on the ground, they usually stick around for a little bit, but I haven't seen any hailstones anywhere, so maybe it wasn't any coming down in this portion of the storm, or it was just relatively small and melted off already.
2: Corey, we were looking at the low-level jet. We think that is the culprit to kind of spiking the activity so late into the evening. Is that something that you were looking at as well?
0: Yeah, that was supposed to be one of the big players into this evening, was a low-level jet kicking in, and the storm was established enough to actually take advantage of it. The other storm that we were chasing earlier, I think, just kind of fizzled up just enough to where the low-level jet just didn't help it get its act together.
1: That's the thing. We got a lot of funnel reports. Mm-hmm. But now I think that the low-level jet is cranking over the area, let alone the fact that even farther upstairs, you have just the swing of this trough with those strong winds and that jet streak. So, you know, now we're getting into the time of the day where I think you get the little added push and boost for some of these storms, because it's not just this one that you guys are on where you're looking at damage, but also, too, we have another confirmed tornado that was just off to the west, outside of Springfield, Illinois, that, you know, the storm has kind of moved on. It looks like they might drop the warning, but still a nasty-looking supercell that moved through that way.
0: I'm actually just noticed there's a cell, where is that, just south of Taylorville. It looks like it's got some rotation on there, so looks like we're not out of the woods here yet.
1: What's your game plan? I mean, obviously, we're looking at debris through your windshield right now. Folks are out kind of taking a look at what's happened. You going to continue the chase into tonight, or are you kind of just kind of getting a view of what radar is doing and maybe staying closer to this area?
0: I'll do a quick check here, see, make sure there's nobody needs help or anything. So far, I don't see any home damage, but if we're good to go here, I'll probably just drop south again, get ahead of that one that's coming from our west here, and that'd probably be about the point we call tonight.
1: Now, with this one back out to your west, just to the south of Taylorville, it seems like it's on a trajectory that maybe kind of moves through at least a little too uncomfortably close to Charleston, maybe a little further off to the south. You jump on, you know, I-70. How do you get into position for this?
0: It's been a little bit more difficult because when I dropped south a little bit ago for this thing, it's definitely a lot more trees as you go south here. So these are starting to work into the worst terrain, especially once you get into Indiana where it's just nothing but trees, hills, windy roads. So it's kind of just getting to that point where they're about unchaseable for the speeds they're moving.
2: Now, I think I heard you mention, I was talking to the producers behind the scene, you're heading back towards Taylorville, right? Or you're heading back into Indiana. What's your game plan moving forward?
0: We could probably shoot west a little bit and then maybe a flush south of that storm to the west, unless it starts fizzling. It's hard to tell if it's starting to fizzle out a little bit, but we don't really have to move too far from where we're at. It's just going to skirt just south of us, it looks like.
1: What's your overall take for today? I mean, here we are heading into the final probably hour of daylight, or just about. Do you think this played out? I mean, obviously, I think there's a lot of question on, you know, what was left over with the storms from earlier. But, you know, having a moderate risk and the way that the models presented this, definitely a bit of a different picture, I think, for these folks in the storms and what they encountered.
0: Yeah, definitely underperformed compared to you know, what it could have been, because we were looking at a pretty high-end outbreak originally with this. So I guess we had a tornado up in Wisconsin, kind of out of the area you would expect it today, but overall definitely underperformed, which is a good thing for everybody out here. But you never know what could happen here in the next few hours. You know, things tend to ramp up, too, with that low-level jet and just after sunset. So not out of the woods yet.
1: Yeah, certainly not. I think for Indianapolis, looking at their neighbors to the west, seeing things kind of ramp up a little bit, they're thinking, oh, goodness, we thought maybe we were in the clear given this didn't play out. But now, again, like that low-level jet, you really can't discount these early evening hours because it does hold together. And that boundary is still screaming its way through. So, Corey, thanks for the live shot. Stay safe out there. We'll keep our eyes on your camera.
2: All right, we're going to take it from there to some of the new images that we're getting in, Jane. We have all eyes on the Midwest, and it is because of this severe weather outbreak. You talked about how we still have several hours ahead of us. Let's check in on some of the newest video coming in. We have our exclusive storm tracker, Corey Gerken. He's been currently on the road tracking these severe storms out of Illinois. This was the storm that we were just talking about in the very beginning stages before it continued to mature. And you could just see that hail core inside that storm, the little bit of rotation that's taking shape. We didn't have a full-on tornado caught on camera, which is great, but we still saw all of the elements kind of take shape with that. He saw this scene out of Mattoon just moments ago. And then we had our storm tracker, Brandon Kopic, who was also driving and tracking the very same storm across Illinois as well. This was just moments ago in Charleston. Look at all of that rain, that wind-driven rain taking shape, debris being picked up and lofted across the road as well. So we definitely saw all elements kind of playing out. This was in the city of Findlay just a couple of hours ago. Findlay, where you could see that storm taking shape too and maturing. You know, we've just had our fair share of storms. We talked about seeing a couple of funnel clouds, but no confirmed tornadoes by visual just yet. But this is another shot from Brandon in Sullivan, Illinois, earlier this afternoon as well. So we have seen our fair share of severe weather. The thing is, we're not out of the woods just yet. We still have an opportunity for seeing more of these storms right into tonight. Want to look at some of this other damage that has already been coming through. We have exclusive storm tracker Mark Suddeth on some of that storm damage out of Charleston, Illinois. We're watching as millions are going to be under this threat going into the deep evening. We're tracking every development. Make sure you scan the QR code there for the live blog. We also have breaking news tonight. A warehouse fire, is burning in Los Angeles. At least 80 firefighters were called to the scene along a firefighting helicopter. A smoke advisory is in place for the nearby area along with a shelter in place order as well. So we'll keep a close eye on these new developments. Also coming into our Fox Weather headquarters. We'll be right back after this break.
3: Strengthening overnight into a catastrophic Category 5 hurricane.
4: So many catastrophic aspects.
5: That's a top 10 storm on record.
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8: Brutal conditions right now. Intense hurricane force winds.
9: We're looking at the worst conditions that we've seen since it came ashore.
10: It feels like little pins and needles.
11: 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You know, the hardworking folks over here are saving lives.
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2: We're back with the Fox Weather Alert, taking you back out into Charleston, Illinois, where we have some storm damage from a recent particularly dangerous situation that played out just moments ago. Thankfully, that has been lifted, but you can see the damage is already done. I have Jane here with me in the studio. We've been tag teaming the radar and getting into the latest details. Jane, we have several power outages that are up across the board for this very area.
1: Yeah, in particular in and around Charleston, Illinois. So we take a look now across the state. 54,000 customers are without power. It is the state leading the list across the country. And within the county here, we do have reports of significant tree damage, power lines that are down, and in fact, some building damage at the Coles County Fairgrounds. So definitely not a good look. I mean, we watched this storm play out. We had Corey Gerken, Brandon Kopic, who were in the midst of this. Also, too, Mark Suddeth, who's around town, giving us a view of some of those downed trees. But you can see Corey, you know, helping folks, Brandon as well. It looks like Brandon and Corey have finally met up with each other.
2: Yeah.
1: But, you know, certainly some damage. You see here, this is someone's home, maybe.
2: Yeah, you see the trees.
1: And the trees that are down on that home.
2: And we actually just got where we have Mark Suddeth on the phone. So actually, let's talk to him. Let's get his perspective. Mark, great to talk to you this evening. We were taking a look at your shot. We saw that you had some storm damage. Walk us through where you were in the midst of this storm, because this was one that definitely captured a lot of attention.
23: Yes, I've been out here all day working with my colleague to try to track these interesting storms that seem like they're out of season, a January-type trough with June thermodynamics, and it's just been a strange day. But here we are in Charleston, Illinois. I keep wanting to say South Carolina because that's close to where I live, but it's Charleston, Illinois. Clearly, a tornado went through here, but so far as we can tell, just minor tree damage. It looks like a like the equivalent to 70 to 90 mile per hour type winds like we would see in a tropical storm, high-end storm, or a hurricane. No major structural damage. Power's out intermittently. People are already helping to clear stuff out of the roads. So a nuisance. But from what we have seen, I do have our drone up, and I'm trying to use that to survey some things. No major damage.
1: That's certainly a blessing, given the fact that, I mean, I think one of the biggest dangers, Mark, when we were tracking this storm, I mean, given the radar presentation, but also, too, just the sheer amount of rain, you wouldn't have been able to see anything in this as it was coming through.
23: So that's the other part. Exactly. This was a rain wrap tornado, presumably. Obviously, we have to wait for Weather Service to do their survey, but I was warned. It looked rain wrapped to us. Very heavy rain, lots of lightning, prolific hail producer on the north side of it. And then it did what we called occluded, and it's been moving on off to the east from here. But there's more, as you guys are certainly covering, coming in from the west, so it's not over yet.
2: Yeah, we have a couple of new severe thunderstorm warnings, as you mentioned, just off towards the west of Charleston. And we had, at one point, it was tagged for, I believe, 70-mile-per-hour winds?
1: Yeah, it looks as though they dropped that severe thunderstorm warning for you guys. I mean, the storm itself, it may be kind of a shifting north, still some very heavy rain, but still we've been tracking this one particular cell that's moving just south of Taylorville into Shelbyville now, right? Has the tornado warning on it, radar indicated. Again, a pretty decent hail maker. We've got it up on the board here, Mark. Of course, we've got your camera up too, showcasing some of the damage there in Charleston. But, you know, when you look at how today has panned out, I mean, obviously we had a moderate risk and there was just the dynamics in place that maybe got a little stunted from the late morning, kind of early afternoon progression of that rain and thunderstorms from the overnight. But now the low-level jet kicks in and suddenly all we've got, you know, a renewed threat perhaps into this evening.
23: Yeah, perhaps. And, you know, up at the, what we call the 700 millibar level of the atmosphere, maybe a little bit warmer than was number one priority.
1: Safety is top of mind.
23: Yes, absolutely.
1: And speaking of the heavy rain, I mean, we've got flash flood warnings galore. We've picked up throughout the day today more than, 3 to 5 inches of rain across parts of central Illinois. I know that, you know, with the prediction center, they went and highlighted that risk. They upgraded us, in fact,
2: to
1: that. Right. The flood watch, the level 3 out of 4. So kind of a good call on their part.
23: Oh, absolutely. And we drove through a lot of that heavy rain many a time on the highways, lots of ponding. Luckily, not a lot of traffic. And I think people heeded the warnings and, Why not? It's all over social media and everything. It's accessible, finally. We can't hide from it, which is a good thing. And I think people took it seriously. And you've seen just a couple of accidents where the wet road put somebody in the ditch or something, but nothing crazy. But that is a hazard. And, of course, we've got Arthur going on down along the Gulf Coast. Yeah. What a wild weather Wednesday.
2: Yeah, wild weather week. I mean, Arthur in itself, we're still watching very closely, but a lot of that moisture does find its way, thankfully not in an area like Illinois, but across parts of the Gulf Coast in the southeast. Jane's bringing up the estimated rain because we still have a couple of flash flooding warnings actually around Champaign. Looks like within the last couple of hours, we've seen upwards of 2-3 inches of rain.
23: Yeah, that's not surprising. I mean, the moisture up here, you could really feel it as the day progressed. That return flow, you know, you got Arthur down there, but the Gulf was not completely cut off. You know, sometimes during these severe weather events, you get a big complex of thunderstorms and it cuts that moisture off. There's ample moisture. The Gulf is running a warmer than normal, and it was easy to transport it north. Again, this is a very anomalous winter-type pattern with the overall setup, the strong trough. That's what we call the kinematics. And then the thermodynamics, it's freaking June 17th, and we are feeling it. It was definitely muggy up here. I've never been to Illinois for anything like this, so this has been a learning experience for me.
1: Yeah, you know, I'm curious. I mean, when it comes to chasing, you know, every state has its challenges. Everything is different. We've been talking with Brandon and Corey about, you know, their game plan. Corey was just telling us, too, you know, heading a little farther south, south and west, it does get, you know, a more dense tree canopy, and that does make it a little more difficult to view, let alone the fact that you guys are headed towards sunset. So, you know, what has been your main takeaway? You know, kind of set up and do some storm chasing in this zone.
23: A lot of today's work to get into position, we drove through, you know, the corn country, the corn belt. So it was wide open, beautiful corn fields, but some of these areas, you get towards river valleys and then populated areas where trees have grown over the decades, and it is a little bit more treed. But it's different. People compare this to sort of a Dixie Alley tornado setup deep in the south, and this at least is more open than that, a lot less trees up here. But I say that as we're looking at, now it's just pouring like crazy on us. This town that we're in, Charleston, Illinois, what do you think that is, CJ? Is it like a pecan, however you say it? The debate on that for ages, right? Very large trees here in this park split. But again, that's going to be in the cities. Once you get out into the open plains around here, that's been a real blessing because we could see pretty far and wide. And I'm going to be uploading some video tomorrow for you guys

0: one of them is our 360 shot near Decatur. Unbelievable. It's going to look like it was CGI, like something Spielberg would put out in one of his movies. But it was absolutely real. I can't wait to share that with you all for tomorrow.
1: Well, Mark, we appreciate your shots and, of course, you know, always chatting with us, keeping us abreast of what you're up to. Stay safe out there this evening because you're right, storms are coming and the rain is still pouring. So be safe out there. We'll be checking back in with you again soon.
0: Absolutely. Thanks. Good to be with you.
2: All right, Jane. And we know our other big story tonight happens to be back across the South, so we didn't forget about that. Want to show you some of the new videos coming in. Dealing with dangerous flooding, but that's not all. A confirmed tornado was captured in Enterprise, Alabama earlier this evening. Thankfully, no damage was immediately reported there, but definitely stunning to capture there on camera. Texans are dealing with the intense rain rates once again. Roads are looking just like this. Cars and trucks navigating the deep flood water. Some cars are partially submerged, very dangerous conditions to drive in. And that has been the case for the majority of this week. We'll continue to see it once again later this week. Another look at the southeast Texas area where this street was flooded out in Pinehurst. More cars navigating through those flood waters. A look at Houston earlier. A park was submerged by the heavy rain. This was recorded by a resident who was stranded in their car and waiting for that storm to pass. Now, another flooded yard in Texas where inches of rain drowned this neighborhood just yesterday. Looks like a body of water, but that is someone's front or backyard. We're not done just yet. We've been getting in on the pictures. We've been getting in on the videos. We've been showing you guys. Keep them coming here. You're looking at some of the new images coming throughout of Indianapolis, back where we had that severe weather taking shape through the course of this afternoon and evening. This is one of those images, and we look at different vantage points where we have yet another. This is Michigan, where some hail fell across the region. Looks like this is also part of this severe thunderstorm threat that we've had through the majority of this evening. Now, if you have any weather photos, any videos that you want to show us, make sure you scan that QR code on your screen and share it here with us, or even head over to foxweather.com/connect. We'll be right back after this break. We're going to regroup and take a look at these severe storms, bring you the very latest after this.
3: Hey guys, good to see you. Nick Koester here. 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We've got lifestyle expert Courtney Kaysen back. And Courtney, I love nothing more than to go on a run on a warm day with my favorite playlist playing in my headphones.
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4: 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If you've been waiting to upgrade your earbuds, because by the way, the more I hear about that, the more I don't want them in my ears.
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2: Hey, welcome back into Fox Weather Live. We're back with the Fox Weather Alert, looking at some of the storm damage across parts of South Central Illinois. Earlier today, we had a particularly dangerous situation just a matter of moments ago, actually, top of the hour. And now we're looking at some of that damage that's left behind. I have our very own Fox Weather, Ari Sarsalari, joining me this evening, getting ready to pass the baton. But Ari, you've been watching this, and this was really the storm of the day. That really took shape. I know we had another one in Wisconsin that we'll talk about.
16: Yeah, that's true. I mean, this one, at least as far as the main threat area, definitely the storm of the day. A lot of reports of the tornado, and a lot of people had eyes on it, and we could see some of the damage from it. I don't think we're quite done with this event yet, but maybe the worst is past. There are a lot of different factors I've been watching super closely while sitting up in my office, just like prepping the show. I think the anvil clouds from these thunderstorms, because they were blowing off to the southeast directly into the threat area, that might have prevented more sunlight from getting in. And I think that kind of stabilized the atmosphere a little bit. So, look, again, obviously this was a big severe weather outbreak and we've still got more storms to go. Yeah. But I think it could have been worse overall. Yeah.
2: It certainly could have been worse, and we've been talking about that with our storm trackers. We had a chance to talk to Corey. We do have Mark Studdeth back on the phone, I believe, with us, right? Nancy, are we talking to Corey? Okay, we're talking to Brandon Kopic, actually.
16: Hey, Brandon.
2: For the first time this evening. So let's actually get his perspective, because he punched through this storm, and we saw a lot of heavy rain. I think we have him on the phone with us. Brandon, if you can hear us, talk to us about your decision to go deeper into the storm as opposed to watching it from the south.
17: Yeah, Kiana, so there really wasn't much of a choice, any chance of getting any sort of visual of this tornado today here in Charleston was only going to be up close and personal with it. It was a very heavily wrapped in rain tornado, and in situations like this, you have to get into what's known as the bear's cage for obvious reasons. The rain's heavily wrapped around the tornado. It had passed just barely to my north. There's a decent amount of damage here in Charleston, but thankfully it's fairly weak in nature. No homes significantly damaged. Corey told me there was a mobile home that got flipped. But thankfully, aside from that, most of the damage is tree damage, power line damage, and fairly minor damage overall, thankfully.
16: You know, Brandon, this event was billed to be, you know, at least as far as the ceiling goes, it could have been really, really bad. And I know we're not done with it quite yet, but I'm curious from your perspective, because you actually had eyes on the storms, You know, what do you think prevented this from being like a super widespread tornado outbreak? I know we had the Charleston storm obviously produced a tornado. We had a big one up in Iowa and Wisconsin earlier. Kinematics were off the charts, crazy jet stream wind and all that kind of stuff. What do you think may have helped us out a little bit here?
17: Honestly, I think the biggest thing that came into play is the thermodynamics. The available energy in the atmosphere just did not have enough time to recover between the morning convection and then what happened after when the storms actually initiated. These storms actually looked very good, honestly. On reflectivity, they were very healthy, but there was just not enough energy in the atmosphere for them to produce, you know, more significant tornado.
16: Yeah, it's a totally wild thing to see because when the storm started to pop, it had the look that all the forecast models were showing where it was just all these individual cells. They all started to look like hooks. And then I'm looking around and I'm not seeing as many tornado reports. I mean, thankfully, maybe it didn't end up as bad as it could have been, but we got more severe weather to go. Where do you think it goes from here? Do you think we're done with the worst of the threat, or how does the evening go?
17: I think for now, at least, it appears we're mostly outflowy for the time being. So I don't think our tornado threat is going to be much higher through the remainder of the evening. We're just going to have to watch and wait. These storms have done weird things where you think that it's over for the day, and then it's not. So we're just watching it closely and seeing how it evolves.
2: And I want to talk about that because I know that there is still that extent of a tornado watch a little bit farther to the east in Indiana. What's your goal now? Are you moving east? Or are you heading back west where we have still some of those mature storms that are still warned to your west?
17: Right now, my plan is to head south on Highway 130 south of Charleston and take that to Interstate 70 to Greenup. And I'm watching this supercell that's got a hook off to the west of us right now. That thing's going to move to the south and east. And going to keep an eye on that to see if that thing wants to try and promote tornado genesis or not.
2: All right. Well, we're going to be watching that. I know you're going to be watching that too.
16: Yeah.
2: Want to ask any questions about Wisconsin, Iowa? I know that was a big storm.
16: Well, it's interesting because a lot of the times there are certain storm chasers that will kind of chase the secondary target or whatever it is. And there was some talk about that area. And then I think it produced the storm of the day. And we'll talk about that coming up on Fox Weather at night too. But yeah, we'll be with you guys until at least midnight tonight. If we got to go a little later, we certainly will. Always prepared for these big outbreaks here in Fox Weather.
2: Absolutely. Brandon, I want to thank you for joining us. Again, stay safe out there. Ari, I'm going to wish you, all the luck because we know that, as Brandon mentioned, these storms have been really wacky. They have tapped into uncharted energy. Maybe we see that again tonight. But we're going to be with you all night long. We're weathering this storm with you. The opportunity of more of these storms going into the next couple of hours, too.
16: Yeah, we'll be here. Let's do it. Look at this.
2: Now, one spot dodging the flood threat is the Dallas Metro. And just in time for today's FIFA World Cup match between England and against Croatia. Now, England won and fans are still buzzing with that energy. We have Fox News multimedia reporter Asher Red there at Dallas Stadium. Asher, how was the game? How's the energy out there? How are folks enjoying Dallas?
12: Well, Kiana, there's a lot of folks out here, and they're all pretty hot right now because right now at Dallas Stadium, it's 92 degrees. We're under a heat advisory, so there's a lot of water going around. And, people are still seeming to enjoy it, though. There's fans behind me, a DJ over there playing some music. And this was really a game that a lot of people were anticipating because England and Croatia have a bit of a history with one another. They've had their horns locked ever since 2018. When Croatia, who was not favored to win in the World Cup semifinal that year, ended up beating England 2-1 and securing their own spot for their very first World Cup final. And today, the Croatian fans are hoping that their team might be able to pull that off, and it just didn't happen. But it was a harder battle for England than they thought it would be because at halftime, it was tied 2-2. Fans coming out for halftime expecting the same outcome as before with a very low scoring game. But then it just all changed. England scored very early in that second half and then pretty late into the second half, bringing that score to 4-2. And England's walking away with a victory. Croatia, on the other hand, walking away with their heads hung low, but they're still in the competition. Kiana?
2: All right. It's going to be a lot of electric energy through the next couple of days and even weeks that we'll be watching pretty closely. Asher, thanks so much for that update. And the action started before kickoff in Houston today. Fans traded jerseys for rain and ponchos ahead of the Portugal and Congo game. Now, from intense heat to heavy downpours, weather is becoming a major player at the World Cup. So let's break down what the next couple of days look like ahead of us when it comes to some of the big games. We're watching very closely several areas for these games, looking at both coasts here, which I find so interesting because we have quiet conditions in most areas. So that does mean that our ROE continues to be low and fairly low through the next couple of days. This is a look at Friday's games. But going into, you know, Friday, we do have the USA team playing against Australia. And we're looking at a low ROE. So that's some good news there. That's out of Seattle, Washington. As we look at the conditions, temperatures are very mild in the 70s under some sunshine. By the time we get into Saturday, we do have a medium ROE back at Houston Stadium. So we'll be watching those conditions very closely. That's going to be against Ecuador and Curaçao. Now, the big impact is going to be the precip. We could see some rain that interrupts the game there, and that could be something that is very interesting for how things get started and how things end when it comes to the teams. Now, once we move forward into Saturday evening, we're watching very closely Kansas City for a chance of some thunderstorms there, too. So we'll keep a close eye on all these conditions in the days ahead. Now, don't forget that Team USA suits back up for their second match of the World Cup in just a couple of days. They face off against Socceroos in Australia or for Australia on Friday. Coverage starts at 1 p.m. Eastern on Fox. Kickoff is at 3. Now back to our big story here tonight. We have a look at Sullivan, Illinois, where we're watching storms continue to bubble up for this evening. We do have a chance of seeing some significant tornadoes as well as big wind gusts and large hail. We'll continue to track all of these big weather stories here at Fox Weather Live. We're going to take a quick break, but we'll be right back after that break.
18: Hi, I'm Jane Minar, and today we're talking about the Enhanced Fujita Scale. The Enhanced Fujita Scale is damage-based, using the information collected by National Weather Service survey teams along a tornado's path and radar estimations to measure the strength of a tornado. So let's take a look at the damage, starting with the lowest end of the scale, EF0. Minor damage occurs with a tornado of the lowest rank, with wind speeds up to 85 miles per hour. Some broken branches and some shingles could be blown off a roof. An EF1 rating includes broken doors, windows, and damage to mobile homes with wind speeds up to 110 miles per hour. With EF2 ratings, extensive damage is observed. Roofs will be blown off, mobile homes will be destroyed, and wind speeds can be clocked up to 135 miles per hour. On the high end of the scale, we have an EF3 rating with winds up to 165 miles per hour. Extensive damage is made to multi-level homes and large buildings. With an EF4 tornado, sturdy homes and brick walls will collapse with wind speeds up to 200 miles per hour. Finally, the EF5 rating, the highest and most destructive on the EF scale. Total devastation, towns unrecognizable with winds over 200 miles per hour. No matter the rating, tornadoes can bring damage, heartbreak, and destruction anywhere in the United States. So make sure you download the Fox Weather app.
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18: Severe weather is in your area to stay up to date with the latest information. 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
16: Welcome into Fox Weather at Night. I'm meteorologist Ari Sarsalari. We have had quite a day of severe weather. Overall, I think this event could have been worse than it was, but we've still had some really big storm reports through a lot of Illinois, starting to move into Indiana right now. It was actually a couple different rounds of storms. You can see our storm trackers are out there. Brandon Kopic, Corey Gerken. We've even got Mark Suddeth out in the field, too. I'll show you his shot here coming up in just a little bit. But I want to get you just kind of an overview of what's going on right now as far as the severe weather goes. Of course, you probably heard that we have the level 4 out of 5 risk from the Storm Prediction Center. And, you know, at points there were some chatterings about were they going to raise this to a 5? Because really, there's just so much. The kinematic energy in the air today is wild for this time of year. We've got a crazy jet stream in the upper levels of the atmosphere. The low-level jet is kicking. There's a lot of spin in the air. The only thing that's been lacking a little bit, and we knew this was going to be possibly a factor, was the amount of storm energy, which is basically the ability for the air to rise. And in order to get that, you need to have like some sunshine to destabilize the atmosphere. Of course, we had that first round of storms that came through during the morning, and the question was going to be, are things going to recover enough to have the really widespread, big-time, severe thunderstorm and possible tornado outbreak? At this point, at least where we're at right now, I would not say that we've had a tornado outbreak, but we did have a tornado in Charleston, Illinois, not terribly long ago, a little bit south of Springfield there. And it was, you know, it definitely did some damage if you were watching over the last little while. And we'll show you some video here coming up, too. Mark Suddeth was out there. He was surveying some of the damage. I think he was trying to get the drone up. So we'll see if we can get you some of that video coming up in just a little bit. But here's your level 4 threat. That's what the pink circle is here. It's the Storm Prediction Center's outlook, and here's where we're at right now. Radar over the last 3 hours, and yes, we only have 2 tornado warnings, no confirmed tornadoes. One thing that we are starting to see is some flash flooding issues where these storms have gone over because they've dumped a huge amount of rain. That's been a hallmark of a lot of the storms throughout the afternoon and the evening. And they've dumped some large hail as well. Big hail. We've had some big-time damaging wind, several wind gusts in excess of 70. I even saw, I believe, around an 80-mile-per-hour wind gust. I'll go through some of those coming up. But I did want to get you just a wide view of everything that's going on right now. This was our main threat area, starting to see storms roll into Indiana right now. This was, I would say, kind of an overperforming part of the risk. We had a, honestly, the storm of the day. came out of northern Iowa into western Wisconsin. It was a big tornado. You could clearly see it on radar, debris all over the place. It went through not the most populated area, but I'm sure some places sustained some damage from that. So I'm sure a lot of tree damage up there, too. And then, of course, we have this other sector of our threat area where we have I don't want to say a line of storms. I mean, these storms have formed along a line. This is the cold front down here toward the southwest Missouri into eastern Kansas. And interestingly enough, I got to tell you, like, I'm a little surprised at what the radar looks like here. It looks like these are dying down to some degree. Now, we'll see what happens over the next few hours. We'll be here with you through all this. But here's like the main threat area right now. And I'm going to zoom in on this storm. We got a storm moving through Terre Haute right now. You guys are under a tornado warning. Clay and Vigo counties. Hopefully I'm saying that right. I don't think we're in a great radar spot here. No, we're not too far from the radar. So let's see what we can see here. Yeah, here we go. Terre Haute. Got a camera from there, and you can see the storm as it's rolling through. Now, I see a lot of rain on the ground, which means that, you know, I'm not exactly sure where this particular camera is. I'm trying to figure out which side of the storm we're on here. But because based on radar, it looks like it's raining really, really hard in Terre Haute right now. And maybe it is kind of. But either way, you can see a lot of lightning there, those low, kind of menacing-looking clouds. I think even if we don't see a tornado with this storm, and that's certainly possible, we'll probably get some very strong wind out of this. And I've turned the storm reports on here, guys. So again, there have been no LSRs out of this storm, meaning nobody on the ground reporting, you know, damaging wind, hail, or tornadoes. Now, to be fair, sometimes there's a little bit of a delay, but it looks like a lot of the storm reports here have been farther off toward the west when things were really kicking. I should turn on the tornado ones also. Sorry about that. And so, yeah, you can see here, again, for some reason, no tornado LSRs in Charleston, but there were plenty of reports from chasers that were on the ground that saw the tornado.
7: There are some wind damage reports that do mention the damage to mobile homes and buildings.
16: Okay, is this up around Decatur that you're talking about? Or
7: no, it's in Charleston. It's kind of behind the label.
16: Oh, behind the label. That's what was getting me there. Okay, so if you zoom in a lot, you can actually see this. I was like, how are there no reports out of there? That's crazy. Significant tree damage, power lines down. This is at the fairgrounds, and that was a little bit earlier. See what else we have here. Well, that was the one I just did. Let me try another one. We've got a siding torn off and partial roofing removed from apartment buildings with a lot of limbs down. So bottom line here is it appears there was a tornado that went through Charleston. It was pretty clear on radar. This severe thunderstorm warning, by the way, they're saying 2.5-inch diameter hail. This is south of Charleston. And, you know, Charleston, there's a spot where, you know, not long ago when Kiana and Jane were interviewing Mark Suddeth while he was out there surveying some of the damage, it was kind of quiet. They were in between storms. So it was like around this time or so right here. And now you got another storm that's rolling in from the west, which luckily should be out of here pretty quickly. And, you know, I suppose you could see this storm that's in Decatur right now rolling in after that. But the point is, you guys got hit by a tornado in Charleston. It strongly appears that way. Cumberland, Effingham, Jasper, and Shelby counties are under a tornado warning right now. 2.5-inch diameter hail possible in that storm, too. That'll be crossing I-70 pretty soon. Already starting to get some rain here east of Effingham. And I-57 north of there getting some really heavy rain and likely some hail there, too. So we have had some pretty big hail reports, to be fair. Let me show you some of the top reports that we've had so far today. We'll go with straight line damaging wind first. The Decatur Airport had a 78 mile per hour wind gust. There was a spot in Iowa that had a 78 as well. That's what I was referring to when I said around 80 miles an hour or so. And a bunch of reports of 70 plus in parts of Illinois and a lot of 60 plus. And I also want to check on, go ahead. You can do that. Yeah. Oh, look at this. We got a tornado down. Okay, so this is live, guys. This is live. Effingham, Illinois. We were just looking at the radar. I said, we got a severe storm that's going to be producing 2.5-inch diameter hail. Look at this. Big cone tornado. That looks pretty violent. Anybody who lives in Effingham, Illinois, you guys need to get down to your tornado safe spot, which is the lowest level of your house, as close to the center of the house as you can possibly get. Put as many walls between you and the outside as possible. Goodness, look at that. See, you don't want to call it too early here. This is why. A lot of people saying bust. You know, maybe it wasn't as bad as it could have been during the late afternoon, but here we are in the evening, and we've got a tornado that's in progress. If you're just joining us, this is, we are looking northwest from a camera in Effingham, Illinois, and we've got a tornado on the ground. Look at that. I wonder if any of our trackers are close to this. I'm going to check off to the side here, but yeah, definitely keep this full. Wow. That thing, here's one thing that I'm noticing about that tornado. It's moving fast. I mean, that thing is probably moving at over 50 miles an hour. Now, you know, just in case you were wondering, you don't have to have the condensation funnel completely reaching the ground in order to have a tornado. If you look closely at the ground, what you will notice is that there's a bunch of debris flying around. Is this possible to throw this in my telestrator, guys? Let me know if, okay, they're gonna work on that. Look at this. Yeah, there you go. This is Effingham, Illinois. Tornado in progress right now. Kopic is on this storm. I don't think he's quite super close to the tornado. Wow, this is the shot of the day, because a lot of the other tornadoes have been rain wrapped, so you couldn't really see them. This one has found itself kind of outside of the rain a little bit. So here's a great indication. We're not done. We're not done with this event yet, guys. Here we go. I've got the telestrator. So again, you see the condensation funnel here. It's not reaching the ground. A lot of people think that means it's just a funnel cloud. It's not a tornado, but look at all this. Look at all this debris flying around. And we have a tornado in progress. Look how fast that thing is going. Are you kidding me? Effingham, Illinois, please, obviously, take this seriously. Get down into the basement if you have one. And if not, first floor of your house, as close to the middle of it as you can get. Lots of walls between you and the outside. That's the goal. Wow. That popped up quickly. So we have a confirmed tornado now. Obviously, and that's in the wording on the warning right now. Cumberland, Effingham, Jasper, and Shelby counties. That's in central Illinois. This is a tornado warning for that tornado that you're seeing right here. So this is a live shot of an ongoing tornado, Effingham, Illinois. I'm going to take a peek at this on radar just to see what the trends are. Goodness, something's up with the velocity data, but that's okay. Who needs radar? We're actually looking at the tornado right here. Got the water tower in the foreground here. Now, I'm curious. The reason I wanted to look at the radar, because I wanted to see how heavily populated the area is that this is going through. I mean, obviously, this is one of the more populated areas around there, the town of Effingham. Yeah, 12,000 people in that town. Tornado still in progress here, guys. I think it's still on the ground. Now, we're going to have to watch this and see what it does, because this is going to tell us here how are things going to go over the next couple of hours. Are the tornadoes going to be relatively brief? Will they drop and then lift pretty quickly? Or are they going to stay on the ground for a long time, like the one that went between Iowa and Wisconsin a little bit earlier on? I was on the ground for over 20 miles. We could clearly see it on radar. Yeah, that's still down, guys. That's still down. Look at this. Look at the horizontal vortex on that, too. Oh, yeah. There you have it, guys. Tornado in progress, Effingham, Illinois. And it doesn't look like it's lifting anytime soon. It's kind of coming back down to the surface right there. Look at that. Big piece of debris flying around right there. Guys, we have to grab a super quick break here. We're going to stay on this.
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6: This is the Fox Weather Alert. We have a tornado in progress in Effingham, Illinois right now. This is literally a live shot of it. Now, you might be looking at this thinking, where's the tornado? About 5 minutes ago, you could clearly see it because it was not wrapped in rain. Now, it is wrapped in rain. So it is back inside here. If you look very closely, you can kind of see a bit of a condensation funnel back in there. See that? And there's just so much rain that's wrapping around this now that it's shrouding the view. This is not the tornado over here. That's the leading edge of the shelf cloud, the lowering of the storm. This tornado is moving through the north side of Effingham, Illinois. Sam, throw me over on Max super quick here. I just want to show people that you can see the debris on this. And this is not terribly close to the radar site. Okay, right here. This is your debris ball. This is your tornado. So if you live on the south side of Effingham, this is not going to hit you if you live south of downtown. But places like Lilyville, Montrose, St. Francis, you guys absolutely have to be in your tornado safe spot right now. Okay, this is a big deal. This is a big deal. This is not a drill. It's just on the north side of I-57, or I should say I-70 here, I suppose, kind of where the two meet. Yeah, just north of I-70, crossing I-57 as we speak. That's a live shot of it right down below me. Very tough to see. It's wrapped in rain right now, so you won't be able to see it. And so our storm tracker, Brandon Kopic, he's out ahead of it right now. He's actually positioned very well to get a good look at this, assuming that it's even visible. You see all that rain in the background of his shot? The tornado's in there somewhere. Yeah, the tornado's at, look at that big lightning strike, too. You guys want to take Max and I'll be able to draw on this? Look at this. This entire little batch of rain here, there is a tornado embedded within that. And I'm wondering if this is it here. See, he has a different perspective than the camera that we're looking at. He's approaching the storm from the east. The camera was looking at it from the south, from downtown Effingham. So Brandon's in Montrose, and he is positioned to get a good look at this tornado. But again, you know, just to remind people here, let me get you the counties on this. I'll have to pop up the radar here. Hang tight. Yeah, a couple reports of a tornado coming in. There are your tornado LSRs. And you saw it here on Fox Weather. As soon as this thing came down, we had the camera on it, and it looks like it dropped somewhere northwest of Effingham, and now it's moving toward the southeast. This is the tornado right now, right along I-70. People on I-70, like west of Montrose, you know, you do not want to be driving during this. This is a serious situation where we've got a tornado in progress. Cumberland, Effingham, Jasper, and Shelby counties. Those are the counties that are included in this warning. It's a confirmed tornado. It's ongoing right now. It's buried back there in all that rain. You

0: you're not going to be able to see this. There was a brief time when you could see it. It was for about 4 or 5 minutes or so when it first dropped. And now it's gotten buried in the rain as this thing that we call the RFD, the rear flank downdraft. It just brings a bunch of precipitation, wraps it around the tornado. Yeah, this was from earlier. This was literally from about, I would say, like less than 10 minutes ago, 8, 9, 10 minutes ago, something like that. And so that's right when the tornado came down. Big old cone tornado, violent at the surface. And it took a couple of different, you know, it had a couple of different looks to it while we could see it. And then in this view, you can see all that rain that's behind the tornado. Remember, we're looking toward the northwest. That rain got wrapped around the tornado, so it is ongoing. You could see it on radar still right now. But yeah, not a good situation there in Effingham. Man, I was about ready to say we might get through this day without too much, but the fat lady has not sung yet. We've still got some time to go before this is done. Here's your tornado right here, right along I-70. Now, remember, this is from a radar site that's kind of far away. This is not in a great radar spot. We don't have a weather service radar that's close to this, and the radar beam shoots up at an upward angle. So what ends up happening is you're getting data from way high up in the air. Now, that means a couple of things. First off, it means that you're not seeing the exact spot that the tornado is. The tornado is probably much smaller than this debris signature is. But the bad thing about it is that means that this debris is being lofted really high up in the sky, because that's as low as we can possibly see with the radar beam. So, you know, violent tornadoes, they can launch debris really high up in the sky. And this is a great spot here to use this debris product. Again, the way this works is, like, where you see the blue and green colors, that basically means that there's a lot of differently sized and differently shaped stuff that's flying around. Sometimes it can be a mixture of rain and hail, winter storms. You can have a mixed precip. But in this case, because we know there's a tornado ongoing, because we see all the spin on radar, we know that that's tornado debris that you're seeing right there. So there it is, tornado. Moving into the north side of St. Francis right now, be in your tornado safe space, please. Let's see, Brandon. Okay, so now it says he's in Teutopolis. Not sure if I'm saying that right, but he was just recently in Montrose. So, you know, I think we just saw him recently get off of the highway. He's probably on 40. He's probably around St. Francis, I would imagine. So there you go. Okay, Brandon has a very good look at this right now. Remember, Brandon's going to be looking at the tornado from the southeast. Yeah. No, absolutely. I think there's a tornado there. My producer's in my ear telling me that he thinks the view is interesting. I'm thinking that, yep, there it is. Look at that. The tornado's right there. It's about to cross the road in front of him. Goodness. Do we have sound from Brandon's feed? Yeah, just take this full with the gnats. Oh my gosh, look how much damage that's doing. If you're just joining us, this is our storm tracker, Brandon Kopic. He is east of Effingham, Illinois, watching a tornado cross the road in front of him right now. Look how violent that is. Oh, my goodness. It just hit a house. Oh, no. The roof is gone. Oh, no, no, no, no, no, no, no, no. Oh, my goodness. That is really, really bad. Oh, no. Look how violent that was. There's the sound.
1: Turning into a cone tornado now. Yeah, turning into a large cone.
2: Just crossed in front of me, violent. I need to check and see if there's structures. It got powerful. Oh, there's a home hit. I'm going to check on it.
0: Yeah, Brandon's probably going to go check on these people and see what the situation is. Look at the damage. You just saw that happen in real time. Jeez. Oh my. Do we want to throw the audio back on Brandon's feed and just let it play? I think that's the play here.
1: Yep, I've got visual of it right now. Wow.
0: I say take this full, right?
1: I'm in the debris field of it, probably about quarter mile, just east of it.
0: Guys, if you're just popping in, we literally just a minute ago watched a violent tornado cross the road right in front of our storm tracker, Brandon Kopic. There he is right now.
1: This area's going to slide just south of some Melrose here.
0: That house just got hit.
1: Yeah, it's really condensed again. It's going further south than what I thought.
2: There, nobody in!
0: Nobody in there, he says.
1: Probably coming right towards. it's near 70. Looks
0: man,
1: violent.
0: That is great news.
1: It's a very strong tornado right now. I mean, it's hard to tell if it's violent. It's going to fully condense.
0: Look at that tree damage. Yep. It happens. Look at the tornado. Look at the tornado in the background. You can see it on the right side of the screen there. This is a big one. This is going to be the tornado of the day, it looks like. It's been on the ground for a little while already, and it doesn't look like it's lifting anytime soon. So there's some staying power here. Moving through St. Francis right now. Moving up toward Montrose. I'm not 100% sure how to say that town, but if you live in this town, please get down to a safe spot immediately. Oh, look at this. This is the same camera. The same camera, guys? Yeah, same camera that we were looking at, and somebody keeps moving it so that we can continue to see the tornado. Now, it is pretty shrouded in rain, but you can actually see it right now. Look at that. So tough to tell what's going on down on the ground. I mean, I would imagine the tornado's still down. You can't really see it from this angle. But look at the contrast there. I mean, there's like clear sky out behind it. That's nuts. Yeah, you can see the condensation funnel in there. The rain's kind of wrapping around it. It's going to be tough to see for very long. But, oh, goodness. Okay, so this camera is now looking toward the east. This is east of Effingham, kind of looking down I-70. I'm trying to figure out exactly which direction this moves. It's moving toward the southeast, actually. So south side of Montrose is where the worst of the tornado is going to go through, at least relative to that specific town. And let's see. This is now south of I-70, right over St. Francis. Right on top of St. Francis. Wow. That was unbelievable. I mean, the hair on my arm is standing up right now. I'm so, so relieved that there was nobody in that house. At least when Brandon went in, he didn't see anybody. Whew. That was the most intense tornado damage I've ever seen while live on air. That was quite scary, actually. Quite scary. There's the tornado debris right now. Okay, so let me give you some perspective here. Hang tight. We are south of Charleston. Charleston got hit by a tornado earlier. Effingham is where the tornado first came down. This is in central Illinois. Here's the border between Illinois and Indiana. And what you're looking at here, this is tornado debris. Cumberland, Effingham, and Jasper counties are under this warning until 8:30 p.m. Central Time. We have a large tornado that's in progress. We just saw how incredibly violent it was. I know our team behind the scenes is going to cut that video so we can show it to you again. But that was it's mind-blowing to see the power that these things have. I mean, it's one thing to see a video of a tornado from far away. Okay, so here's another. We're back out to Brandon. This is another live shot, and you can see. Okay, so, oh, goodness. Okay, so is this another house here, it looks like? And these guys look like there is some urgency, so I'm wondering if there are people in there. Mm. Yeah, let's take the audio on this. I'm curious of the situation. Oh, look at the shot here. You can see the tornado on the left side, and it literally just hit this house.
1: I'm gonna play that game, so see if I can catch up and get on it again.
0: So I don't know whether there were people in that house or not. We're gonna listen to this audio here.
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0: All right, this is a Fox Weather Alert. We have a large tornado that's in progress right now. It's been on the ground for over 10 miles. Started near Effingham, Illinois. That's where we're zoomed into here. You can see the tornado warning box here, the pink box. Your tornado, I can show you exactly where it is with our debris product because it has been on the ground for a while. It's somewhere right down in there, south of Montrose, and headed into, let's see, it's going to be headed down toward Highway 33. It's generally moving toward the southeast, maybe a little bit more of a northerly component to it. But anybody in Wheeler needs to get down to a safe spot immediately. We just watched a couple of minutes ago. You see our storm tracker, Brandon Kopic, his feed right down below me. They're stopped. And literally like 3 minutes ago, you could still see the tornado on the left side of that shot. So they rolled up on that immediate tornado damage, like right after the tornado hit. And that's the second time that they've done that tonight. A couple of minutes ago, gosh, this was probably, what, 8-9 minutes ago at this point? Okay, so here's the video that we were showing you live here on Fox Weather as this came across the road and obliterated a house. Look at this. Brandon also reported that there was nobody in the house when he went to check, by the way. So that's an important piece of information.
2: Just destroying a shed right in front of me. Buildings getting hit. Big time tornado.

0: My gosh, the sound of that thing is just unbelievable. I mean, they talk about the sound of a freight train coming. Sounds like a roar to me. And so when we look at the radar and we're seeing all the debris that's showing up on radar, you can see where it's coming from. Not only a huge amount of tree damage, but it's also hit some structures. Man, that was scary. I got to tell you, when we were watching that happening live, I was like, oh my God, the house just got obliterated. Please let there be nobody in there. Now, I know Brandon very well. And Brandon, he's one of the highest quality humans you'll ever meet. And so he sees a house get hit. First thing he's doing is going to check on everybody. And at least in that last shot where Brandon is currently, I'm not sure if he's moved on yet, but it looked like there may have been at least an injury. I saw somebody that was like shirtless on the ground. I don't really know for sure, but they've stuck around there for a little while. And I would imagine, you know, if there was nobody hurt, they probably would have moved on. So again, we're still kind of assessing the situation. Why don't we roll his audio a little bit so we can figure things out?
1: Where is my dang handheld? Dang it.
2: Yeah, I can't tell if this is a barn or a barn dominium. There's a car parked out front. It's pretty severely damaged here. You guys need help? I saw that, and it didn't look like anybody was home. There's another home that's down the road, but it is extremely old and didn't see any cars there.
0: Yeah, it sounds...
3: Do you have a visual on any new rotation or...
0: Yeah, it sounds to me like they're kind of in search and rescue mode to some degree, which is, you know, part of storm tracking, part of storm chasing, and man, that up close view of that tornado is unbelievable. So, yeah, Brandon's back here. The tornado's over here. So Corey is actually probably now going to have a shot. I'll pull up his shot of it right now. So he's approaching it from the east, and let's see if we can see anything. We're about to get a clear view. I think that there's likely still a tornado in here. You can see a little bit of a lowering, and this has been one of the hallmarks of this particular storm. You know, the condensation funnel, the part of it that looks like a cloud, like the whole cone that you see, has not always been completely making it down to the ground. But you can still have the tornado in progress, as we just saw when that tornado crossed the road and destroyed that house in the shed right in front of Brandon there. So I think we still have a tornado in progress. There's still a lot of debris showing up on radar. Now, you know, one thing when it comes to radar is sometimes after a tornado lifts, it'll still be picking up some of the debris, especially in a violent tornado. I mean, this is a long track violent tornado that we have ongoing here. By the way, we have a severe thunderstorm warning on the south side of Indianapolis. We have no tornado warning up there right now. This is a storm that just hit the Effingham area, especially the east side of town around I-70 east of Effingham is where the worst of this tornado was. And I would be pretty surprised if it's lifted. Let's see what the radar is telling us right now. And actually, we're getting a little closer to this radar site here, and there's still a violent rotation in there. So I'm going to say that we still have a tornado in progress. Crooked Creek, the west side of town. Now, you know, I'm not seeing many towns show up here, which is obviously a good thing. One thing I like to do is just take off the radar for a second. And again, it's going to be like this area down here that the tornado is moving into. Just want to get a lay of the land. And it's not like nobody lives here, but the houses are few and far between. You can see it's a lot of farmland down here. So this... Okay, thank you for that, Alex. Giving me some info on the radar. The beam height's about 4,500 feet.
4: And this is a PDS warning now. This is actually the same storm that was confirmed tornado just to the south of Springfield near Taylorsville. So not only is this a current long-track tornado, this is just a long-track supercell that's had a history of producing tornadoes.
0: Yeah, and it's produced at least one long-track tornado that we just saw. Started again, when we first saw this tornado, it was on the north side of Effingham. So I'm going to do a little math here. I think this has been on the ground for probably close to 20 miles, which is similar to the tornado that was up between Iowa and Wisconsin earlier. All right. So Corey has a decent look at this. Very tough to tell. He's a little far away. I mean, obviously, you still see the lowering. There's a very solid chance that there's a tornado in progress that we can't see because it's wrapped in rain. Yeah, let's listen in on Corey.

0: I'm not seeing
1: it's
0: any.
1: Come down right there.
0: I'm not seeing any crazy. Well, it's tough to tell. Tough to tell. He's changing cameras. Hang tight. Yeah, there we go. This is the look we want. And so, what Corey's looking for here? Oh yeah, I think. I mean, is that Scud or is that the tornado? That's tough to tell. Sam, can you throw this in my Telestrator real quick? I'll try to help people understand.
2: Is there insurance information or anything?
0: Yeah. For a moment, it looked like.
2: No,
0: for a second, it looked like
2: south,
0: there was a lowering here.
2: Continued east because the tornado crossed the road in front of us. But I took a left-hand turn to follow right behind the tornado, and they continued south.
0: Biggest thing I'm noticing is I'm not seeing any debris getting kicked up down here. Now, that might mean that there's just, I mean, obviously, you look at this, like, there may not be a lot of trees around. There may not be many structures around. I mean, we know that based on what we just looked at on the map, that this is not a very heavily populated area. So, you know, sometimes you can look at the rain down here and try to see, is the rain spinning around? The overall trend with this appears to be getting a little better. I don't want to speak too soon on this. So again, you know, a lot of people might think this is a tornado. These are rain curtains right here. So this is just rain that's falling out of the sky. Is any of that spinning? Obviously, we don't see like a condensation funnel of like a super clear tornado, but the condensation funnel doesn't always have to reach the ground. It can be like barely coming out of the storm. But if you look on the ground and you see debris flying around, you know that you have a tornado. So I don't think it would be back in here, right, guys? What do you think, Alex? Sam?
2: She's doing all right. The guy's okay. He's fine. We wrapped him up in emergency blankets.
0: Yeah.
2: And just waiting on EMS to arrive.
0: Okay, let me see.
2: So they're good.
0: Okay, let's see where Corey's at. You want to throw my radar back in here super quick, Sam? Sorry to be jumping around so much, but... Yeah, Corey is a little bit northeast of where the rotation is. The storm is, I mean, he's seeing this part of the storm moving by. I mean, there's almost kind of, okay. Yeah, good call. Okay, so I think our locator sometimes can be a little bit delayed, so he's probably more like down here, and he was, yeah, I mean, we could be watching this cycle here. So he is looking at it from the east, and you can see on his feed, like you're watching it move from right to left. Which way would that be for me? There you go. Let's just take the camera. Yeah, so visually, this looks pretty good here. The thing is that these storms sometimes cycle, especially a storm that's produced multiple tornadoes. There's some upward motion that you can see on the right side that also leads me to believe that this thing may not be done yet. Quite a lowering there. I would say this is still a very dangerous storm. So let me get you updated on exactly which counties are under the warning. Again, it's good. We showed you the lay of the land down there. It's like a really low population area, luckily right now, but there are a couple of houses here and there. So here's the velocities. Oh yeah, I mean this thing is still cranking. I mean, again, we're looking about 4,000 feet up in the air with the radar here, so that's not giving us a perfect translation of what's going on down at the surface, but there is some intense rotation there still. I would imagine, well, I'm not seeing as much tornado debris. Well, no, that's still probably some debris that's flying around up above the ground. Falmouth, let's get in our tornado safe spot right now. Again, if you're just popping in, this is eastern Illinois. Not too far from Indiana at this point. Yeah, we're a little bit west of the border with Indiana. This is a storm that has produced, well, the storm itself has produced a couple of tornadoes, but the most recent one near Effingham and just east of there was a violent tornado, and we watched it live on air as it tore apart a couple of houses. So we're going to stick here with our storm trackers. I'm glad that we have them on these storms. Having eyes on the storms gives us so much useful information.
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0: Guys, we're going to pop out super quick, very fast break. We'll be right back in a second.
1: Are you one of 70 million Americans who suffer from the devastating effects of poor sleep? 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
0: All right, this is a Fox Weather Alert. We've got multiple tornado warnings in progress right now, parts of, eastern Illinois. Everything's south of Champaign right now. You guys are done up there. But, man, the last 45 minutes have been just absolutely wild. We watched a tornado go across the road directly in front of our storm tracker, Brandon Kopic. It completely destroyed a house, and now the storm may be cycling a little bit. We don't have any tornado warnings that say tornado confirmed, but Alex, what were you saying? Did they say that it may be down? Did you hear it on the audio? Okay. All right. We're hearing some rumblings that the tornado may be down again. Probably going to be rain wrapped here at this point, and of course we're starting to lose the sunlight. We're going to start to get into the point of the night where we're looking more for power flashes than being able to visually see a tornado. But man, this is Hidalgo, Illinois. And here is our storm right here. Okay, so this is Clark and Crawford counties that are under the tornado warning. This has been the storm of the day, at least in the main threat area. We had another big one that went between Iowa and Wisconsin earlier. That was a tornado that was on the ground for 20 miles. I think this most recent tornado that just lifted, if it is actually lifted, it looked to me like it was on the ground for about 20 miles, too. It dropped pretty close to Effingham, and it was not far from I-70. This is basically what it did. You know what? I can actually show you here. Watch this. I'll show you with the debris tracker. We can actually see this. Okay. So here it was, and this is the first debris that showed up from the tornado. So let's track this. And that was at about 8:05 Central. And there goes all the debris. You can see it south of Crooked Creek. And it's still, I mean, there's still probably some debris up here. So I'm going to say, I don't know, about 25 miles or so, 25 miles. Let me also let you know, because obviously a really big city here, Indianapolis, we got some storms that are rolling through kind of the south suburbs. And oh, look at this. We got a tornado warning now. Near Franklin. This is just south of Indianapolis. And yeah, we got some tight rotation on this storm. It's not a confirmed tornado. I'm not seeing any debris right now. And it is in a pretty good spot. We would be able to see it on radar. But just judging off of what I just saw, and I'm still a little rattled, honestly. I mean, that was horrifying watching the house getting destroyed. And luckily, if you're just joining us, Brandon went inside the house, found that there was nobody inside there. At least that's what he said. And moved on with the chase and eventually found some more damage. So, okay, so I'm hearing that we just saw the funnel on Gherkin's feed. Okay, here we go. There it is. And Alex? Yeah. Okay, so we're back on the main storm here. It's still in eastern Illinois. We're well south of Champaign, east of Effingham, south of I-70. Clark and Crawford counties, tornado warning in progress. So, you know, my normal producer, if you watch the show a lot, Chris Gregg, he's actually out storm chasing right now. I don't even know how his day went. Did he saw this tornado, he said? Oh, wow. Okay. Well, maybe he can shoot us a couple of pictures at some point. I mean, we saw the worst of the tornado, obviously. But point is, I've got some different producers, and they're doing a phenomenal job. Alex Hall is in my ear. He's a massive weather geek, and he keeps feeding me super useful information. Aisha French, working the turntables back there, and this has been, you know, easy to tell the story with these guys, so I appreciate you all. Clark and Crawford County, this is where you're, I mean, gosh, at this point, it's almost doing the double hook thing. There could be two different areas of rotation. Let me see what the velocities look like on this. Well, it's one side. Yeah, I mean, it's a big area of rotation here. Could be a couple within it. And on Corey's shot, Alex was telling me in my ear that it looked like you could briefly see, like, at least a funnel that was popping on there. And the possibility is that the storm, of course, is doing what we call cycling. If I take this back a little bit, let me just show you and just follow this as it goes back. You can clearly see, like, when the tornado was in progress. I mean, just a wild radar signature.
2: So that we know of right
0: and
2: now.
0: It's not as bad as it was earlier. But again, you know, you want to have eyes on the storm. Now, the problem is we're starting to lose the sunlight. So is Brandon still on damage or is he? Okay, so Brandon is on damage pretty much right now. He hasn't left there for a while, which has me a little bit worried, honestly. He's a little bit farther toward the northwest near a spot where they got hit. I think it's somewhere around St. Francis, the south side of Montrose, Teutopolis, if I'm saying that correctly, but that's the town that he's in right now, and they took a direct hit from that tornado. What was that, Alex? One more time? Okay. Indianapolis storm is strengthening a little bit. Let's check on this one. South of Indianapolis, by the way. This is not going through Indianapolis proper. Yeah, it's a solid radar signature. If there is a tornado just east of Franklin, right along I-65, tornado warning. You seeing debris there, maybe? I don't know that I would feel confident calling this debris. Oh. Well, it's coming from the south. And to me, let me just double check on this. I think that could be some goofy radar data because this looks weird to me. Something's off with the data there. And if that were to be debris, it would be referring to a part of the storm that's moving southwest to northeast because that's the direction that that signature was moving on it. So I don't know. I mean, I'm wondering, it could be some inflow, like some stuff getting put into
10: there. I do think there might be debris, though, back on the one just north of Bloomington.
0: Oh, north of Bloomington? Okay, let's check on that. Well, we've got a full-on, maybe a tornado outbreak on... Oh, yeah, this one right here, northwest of Bloomington. Guys, look at this. Goodness. Okay. So right in here, this radar site, correct me if I'm wrong, we are up to the northeast. Yes, okay, just had to double check that. So green's moving toward the radar, red's moving away from the radar. This would be your rotation right there. Let me see if there is debris. Oh, yeah, that's 100% a tornado debris signature. Okay, so what's going to happen here is you're going to see this warning turn pink because now the Weather Service can see this. I'm sure they're working on it right now. That's a confirmed tornado. This one's in Indiana. So what you're seeing down below me, this is from a tornado that happened not long ago in Newton, Illinois, Monroe, Morgan, and Owen counties, up around the Bean Blossom area, Gosport, Baker, Paragon. These are all places where I need you to get in your tornado safe spot immediately. That's a tornado that you're seeing right there. There it is. So now it turned pink. And it looks to me like it... Yeah, it looks to me it's coming up on I-69 here pretty soon. It appears to me that Modesto will probably not get hit by this. But Baker, I'm quite worried about Baker. Let me get a... I got to get a lay of the land here, guys. I got to see what we're dealing with. Okay, so very, very rural out here. But you got some houses. I mean, it's not like there are no houses down here. Kind of hilly out here, too. Kind of an interesting spot. But that's a confirmed tornado. Look at that debris ball. Jeez. Here's a great lesson. Don't call it before it's over. There were a lot of people on X that were saying that this forecast was going to end up being a bust. That low-level jet, man, I'm telling you. Here we go. We got another confirmed tornado in progress. And I'm just going to use this product. Again, this is called correlation coefficient. It just shows us how similarly shaped or differently shaped all the particles are that it's seeing. So this is all like rain. It's all like similar size raindrops. This is debris from a tornado that the radar can actually see right there. So we are between Gosport, Bean Blossom, and Baker. Baker, you guys are going to be next. As far as who gets hit by this, yeah, look at that. Wow, there's a lot of spin in the air today, guys. Jeez. Okay, so the thing that concerns me especially about this debris signature compared to the last one that we saw, this is very compact. It's not becoming very diffuse. This is likely a large, violent tornado that's in progress. We are southwest of Indianapolis, south of Martinsville. Martinsville, you guys are not included in this warning, but if this ends up wanting to be a long track tornado, and again, it's moving up toward the northeast, this is your tornado right here. It's moving up toward I-69, Monroe, Morgan, and Owen counties. Please take this seriously. This is the real deal. I get it. This is Indiana University down below me, by the way, in Bloomington. And with reference to Bloomington, we are north of Bloomington. So this is going to cross I-69 north of Bloomington, like right smack dab between Bloomington and Martinsville, coming up here pretty darn soon. This radar scan just came in, so we're probably still just west of the highway. You know, sometimes with the radar, there's usually just a couple-minute delay. And so when you see this, it's probably more like right here, and then in a few minutes, it'll be more like right there. You get the idea. Baker, Indiana, probably have a tornado that's about to roll in. If you get lucky, it will lift before it comes in. But based on what we've seen with these storms over the last hour or so, especially, everything is ramped up. I mean, the afternoon, early evening was when the worst of it was supposed to be. And here we are in Fox weather at night. And as is often the case, the unexpected seems to happen. And we get some big tornadoes.
10: Effingham is under a tornado warning again. This one is coming across the south side, but this is the second tornado warning in like a half an hour.
0: Okay, so... If you've been watching the show, we literally just had a tornado that did something like this. How do I want to draw this? It formed on the northwest side of Effingham, and it basically kind of moved here toward the southeast, and it was like a 20-plus mile long tornado track. So now we have another storm that's coming in. Luckily, it looks like it's going to affect a different part of town, but the idea that we have another tornado warning for Effingham, where... This was really where all the wild stuff got started about an hour ago. Not the best sign to see. This is also not a very good radar spot, but closest radar, it's pretty far to the north. There's your toward the radar, away from the radar. There's your rotation. This one does not have a confirmed tornado yet, but don't be surprised if it happens, just based on the environment that we're dealing with here. Most concern right now. This storm still could be producing a tornado. It's just tough to get eyes on it. But our confirmed tornado, let me back out real quick here because we're going to have to grab a break. It's between Bloomington and Indianapolis. And we have a tornado that's in progress right where you see this big pink box about to cross I-69.
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0: This is a Fox Weather Alert. We've got a confirmed tornado. This is likely a large, violent tornado that's in progress, crossing I-69 right now north of Bloomington, Indiana. Okay, now Bloomington proper, middle of town, you guys are not under this tornado warning. This is south of Indianapolis. There is another storm that we're watching to the west of Bloomington that may be coming in the next little bit. It's trying to get its act together, so it's not like you guys are out of the danger. I'm just talking with this particular large violent tornado that's in progress right now on the southeast side of Baker. This is not going to move into Bloomington. Also, luckily missing Martinsville here, but man, this is a very bad radar signature. I mean, look at the debris here. This is a tight, tight debris ball. This is a product on radar where we can actually see tornado debris. And sometimes it's pretty tough to pick it out. You know, it really takes a very trained eye. And even I struggle sometimes with, like, is that actually debris? This is not one of those cases. This is clearly a big, violent tornado that's on the ground right now. Monroe, Morgan, and Owen counties. If you live in those counties, especially, let's see, it's moving right over Hindustan right now. We got Fleener, Bear Wallow, Waycross, Mahalasville, all spots where I want you to get below ground if you can. And if you can't, then just get to the lowest level of your house and get as close to the middle of it as you can, like an interior room, a bathroom, something like that. It really does work. I don't want people to be scared here. You're going to be fine. I just need you to have the information that there's a strong possibility that you're going to get hit by a tornado. Now, obviously, this is a large, violent tornado. Let me say this also. the tornado itself, relative to the size of the counties and, you know, the cities and the towns and everything, is relatively small. So, you know, I guess what I'm trying to do here is make sure that people aren't panicking. The overall chance that you get hit by a tornado, even in some of these spots that I mentioned, it's not like through the roof 100%. But man, Bear Wallow, I don't know. I mean, for you guys, let me see exactly which direction this is moving.
10: If you turn off the radar, you can see there's a lot of...
0: Wow. Okay.
10: A lot of tree debris.
0: Yeah. Okay, so here's where the tornado is right now, right? Right over Hindustan. Very hilly area. Wow. Okay, this is actually good to see that this is really relatively unpopulated, or at least very low population. I mean, you got a couple small communities here. I wish I knew the name of these communities, but Fleener, you guys are going to have a pretty close call with this one, especially the north side of town, like up here in the holler. Can we still call it that in Indiana? I know in Kentucky we call it that. Kind of the valleys there between some of the hills. And then we've got Bear Wallow and Waycross. Looks to me, I guess it's probably going to move north of Waycross. We'll see. Let me throw the radar back on here so you can see where the tornado is. This is your tornado. Bartholomew, Brown, Johnson, and Monroe counties just got added to this. So you see, again, the Weather Service, they put out a pretty large box with this, confirmed tornado. The vast majority of areas inside that box are not going to get hit by the tornado, but the reason it's so big is because there's a little uncertainty. I mean, sometimes these things want to take a little bit of a turn toward the right. Sometimes they'll take a turn toward the left. Sometimes they'll zigzag a little bit. Right now, it appears to me that it's moving almost due east, maybe just a touch of a southerly component to the way that it's moving. But that's a violent tornado. And great point by Sam. You know, she was just mentioning the reason that you're seeing so much debris in there, even though it's a relatively unpopulated area, is because, or at least likely because, there's just so many trees around there. It's a super hilly spot, and it's just covered with trees. Okay, the Morgan Monroe State Forest. The Morgan Monroe State Forest. Thank you for that info, Alex. That's the forest that it's moving through right now. So if you live in that area, especially north of Benton, try to get down to a safe spot if you can, okay? So let me zoom things out a little bit. Let me do kind of a reset, as I like to call it. Okay, so here's our storm threat. This has changed a little bit with the recent outlook from the Storm Prediction Center, obviously, as the storms have already moved through some of these areas. So we got a smaller level 4 risk right now. Now this is performing like a level 4 risk. Earlier on, it's not like we didn't have any tornadoes, but there, you know, the ceiling of this event was very high. We could have had like a big tornado outbreak, and it could have happened during the afternoon, early evening. In this case, you know, it looks like it's kind of happening right now. So I'm glad we're here with you for it. So we can get you the info. Okay. Bloomington. Let's see. The northeast side of Bloomington is actually included in this warning. Now I will say, I mean, you can see this thing clear as day. Goodness. Look at that hook echo on there. Just because a storm has a hook echo doesn't mean that there's a tornado, but this is a case where, you know, even kind of an untrained eye can look at it and you can clearly tell that that's tornado debris.
10: The National Weather Service in Indianapolis is saying that traffic has pretty much stopped on I-69 just to the south of Hindustan. So I don't know if, you know, I mean, it went right over the road.
0: Yeah. So I would imagine, you know, who knows, maybe there are trees down. Maybe cars got hit. I mean, hopefully not. Who knows? I mean, I hate to see these go over a big interstate like this. And especially at night. Here are some shots out of Bloomington. You can obviously see the lightning. It's going to be super hard to see anything on these. Yeah. Now, the northeast side of Bloomington is included in this tornado warning. But, you know, highly unlikely that this tornado, which is up here north of Benton, is going to be affecting anybody down here. Now, what we need to watch for in Bloomington, I'm not saying you're out of the threat for the entire night, because there's another storm here off toward the west that is showing some signs of trying to come together a little bit here. It's got a couple areas of rotation. There's no tornado warning on it yet, but it apparently is moving into an atmosphere where there's clearly a lot of spin with this actual tornado, couple weaker areas of rotation that kind of look like they're strengthening a little bit. And so be on a very high alert if you live in Bloomington right now. Again, it's not time to get down in your tornado safe space yet, but don't be surprised if we get a tornado warning on that storm pretty soon. There is a severe thunderstorm warning for Bloomington for that storm that's coming in from the west, which could produce a tornado pretty soon. Again, let me, I'm sorry, you know, I know I like to back out and zoom in a lot, but it's important to me that the people that are just popping in have some perspective as far as where we're looking at. So this is Indianapolis. Let me zoom in a little bit more so that shows up. Indianapolis, we are south of Indianapolis in Indiana. We still have some ongoing storms with tornado warnings down in east southeastern Illinois, which I want to check on here because that's been a volatile atmosphere too. I mean, not long ago, I don't know, guys, do you want to cue that video up real quick? One of these storms, we watched our storm tracker, Brandon Kopic. This was literally live on air. We watched him just see a tornado completely destroy a house right in front of him. Look at this.
14: About to cross right in front of me, guys. Very small, compact vortex. Just destroying a shed right in front of me. Buildings getting hit. Big time tornado.

0: So that was about an hour ago, maybe even less than an hour ago. I can't remember. Did that happen during A block or B block? I can't remember. I mean, yeah, I think it was B block, so maybe less than an hour ago. And then here is some of the damage. That was the house that got hit. That was literally right after the tornado hit it, the tornado you just saw. And, you know, we were here covering it live on air, and we had his shot taken full, and I was just horrified. I mean, you know, just scared that there were people in there. Brandon went in there, and we heard him say that the house was empty. So that's some good news. Now, this is a different house further along the track of that tornado, because as soon as Brandon got into the first house and he saw that there was nobody in there, he got back to the chase, and he was going after the tornado and watched it hit another house, and he rolled up on this damage, and they've been out there. Is Brandon still out there? Let me check on his... Okay, he's moved on now, but they were out there for a little while, so I wouldn't be surprised if there were some injuries there in that one. So, again, this information, it takes a little while to come out. This rotation is starting to weaken, but there's still debris flying around. Bear Wallow probably getting hit by a tornado right now. There's another rotation here to the northeast of this that's actually anticyclonic, if I'm not mistaken. Radar's to the north here, right? So this would be toward the radar. This would be away from the radar, kind of a clockwise spin up there. And it's not like that's never happened. It's just extremely rare. Could that be debris? Probably not. Let me see what we got on reflectivity up here. Yeah, geez. I mean, it could just be some big hail that we're seeing in there, too. Either way, look at the difference here. Here's the story here near Bear Wallow. The rotation is weakening. Look at the difference. This is when we had the tornado in progress up near Hindustan. And that was the last scan. After that, still strong rotation, greens and reds right on top of each other. And then here's the latest scan. You can see that it's starting to broaden out a little bit and not be quite as tight. So a very good trend. I will say not a great trend that I'm seeing west of Bloomington or northwest of Bloomington. There are a couple of areas of rotation in this storm. There's no tornado warning for Bloomington right now. You guys are under the severe thunderstorm warning for Brown, Green, Monroe, and Owen counties for 60-mile-per-hour wind. But we're watching that one closely. I mean, you look at this storm here. Again, here's Bloomington, and you got a couple little notches on that storm where things are trying to spin a little bit. And given the environment that we have and what we've seen over the last, I mean, couple of hours, but really over the last hour, I mean, it's honestly, I'm still a little rattled after watching this. It's, you know, things like that just hit different when you have kids, I feel like. Like, since having a family, like, I struggle to watch stuff like that. It's very, very scary. But luckily, it looks like nobody was in that house. We've got, is this PDS over here? Let me see. Confirmed tornado. Is this going to be dropped soon? Yeah, okay. So that's a leftover warning. Don't worry about that one. Baker, Modesto, Bean Blossom. This rotation looks like it's weakening quite a bit. So before we go to break, let me just give you an overall, kind of an overview of what we're dealing with right now. We'll have to watch Chicago pretty soon, a severe storm northwest of there. This main threat area, it's been going nuts. It's been going ham over the last hour or so. And I think we got at least another hour, maybe 2 hours left of this, where it's really bad. Once you get outside of this area.
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8: All right, guys, welcome back into Fox Weather at Night. We've got some big old storms that are ongoing in parts of Indiana. Illinois starting to get out of the worst of it, but we still have a tornado warning on the south side of Effingham. Now, if you were with us the last hour, we watched a tornado that started on the northwest side of Effingham, and then it moved about 20 miles, stayed on the ground for about 20 plus miles southeast of town. We saw our storm tracker, Brandon Kopic, watched it destroy a house directly in front of him. And that's this storm. So that one has moved off toward the east. It doesn't have a confirmed tornado on it anymore. But let's see what the rotation looks like on it. Still some rotation, but not nearly as violent as it was before. Now you get over the border. Here's the border between Illinois and Indiana. Get over the border. Bloomington, big problems here. That's the camera that you see down below me. They just slapped a tornado warning on this, and I got to give credit to my producer back here, Alex Hall. He's been saying for the last 15 minutes, man, this thing is tightening. I think Bloomington's going to end up under a tornado warning. Well, he was right, because here you go. Here's your rotation. The radar site up toward the north, green color's going toward the radar, red's away. There's your rotation right there. There are actually a couple of areas of rotation here. You got to watch this down here to the south, but this is the one of most concern right now. And I'm telling you, one of the things with nowcasting is you can kind of get an idea of what the environment is like in different spots. We just watched a long track violent tornado that moved from west to east just north of here. This was it. This was a really violent tornado. You could tell from the velocity images there. So what we're seeing now is this next storm coming in, and it's kind of somewhat in the same environment here. You know, this is why it's kind of a fun field to be in, to do this as a job, because we don't know everything. And so every time we get into a situation like this, it's kind of like, okay, are we going to learn something here? Like, is this going to move into this environment and suddenly hit a bunch of spin? And maybe we can do like a deep dive on it. Again, that's for later. But here we go. We're on the north side of Bloomington here, about to cross I-69. Indiana University's right there. So that's on the northwest side of town, Alex? North side of town. Okay. Indiana University, IU, national champions in football, right? You all got to get down to a safe spot as quick as you can here. Now, I want to be clear. This is not a confirmed tornado right now. But I just, given the environment that we're dealing with, you can't always see a tornado on radar. You can't always see it. And I would not be surprised if a tornado is forming or has recently formed with this. You know me, I've got no problem seeing a warning from the Weather Service that I think is a nonsense warning, and I'll just say it. I'll be like, you don't have to take this that seriously. It's no big deal. Just given the environment, given what we've seen over the last hour, hour and a half or so, especially in this area, I would be taking it seriously and getting down into a safe spot. Let me see if there's any debris showing up here. Please no. Okay, good. No debris yet. But look at this. I mean, that's a solid hook echo right there. There is some screaming wind coming around here along with the inflow. So it's a broad rotation. Is it going to drop a tornado? That's the question. Has it already?

0: already dropped a tornado. That's certainly possible. Do we know which direction this camera's going here, Alex? And I don't know if it's possible to... Maybe we should go full on this a little. I kind of want to do a little analysis, kind of see if we can see anything when it looks a little bit bigger. Yeah, let's look down close to the surface. Now, with nighttime viewing like this, okay, so that's the wall of rain right there. So I would imagine this thing is, you know, this camera's looking the correct direction toward the storm. Oh, okay, so it's IU campus looking east. Interesting. Okay, the tornado would actually be behind the camera. So, yeah, probably not going to be able to see it on there. But the thing I would be looking for is power flashes. That's a lot of the times, you know, sometimes straight line wind can cause power flashes, like when the transformers get destroyed. That's the best way to know that there could be a tornado coming when the sun is down. But in this case, again, it's a tornado warning without a confirmed tornado. Doesn't mean a tornado's not down. Our area of rotation's really just right here on the north side of town. This is moving right through IU right now. So maybe, you know, if we got anybody watching from IU, you can shoot us a message, or I'm not telling you to get out there and take a picture or video or anything. I don't want that. But you guys want to throw the megaphone thing up real quick? How about that? I do want to let people... Okay, we don't have megaphone right now. No problem. We'll try to get that up later. Okay. Bloomington, north side of Bloomington. Well, Bloomington proper is under a tornado warning right now. It appears to me that it's moving from, yeah, it's moving northwest to southeast. So I think Bloomington proper is going to be pretty much right under this. Yeah. Is this Effingham or Bloomington? Okay. Yeah, this was Effingham. We were trying to be on the Bloomington cam. No problem. Effingham, a spot where on this camera not long ago we saw a huge cone tornado. That was about an hour and 10 minutes ago. Yeah, no problem, Alex. It happens. It's tough at night. You don't know exactly where you're looking at. Here is Bloomington, the IU camera. Camera's shaking all over the place. We got some strong wind. I mean, even if we don't get a tornado, this is going to probably be 60-plus mile per hour wind. Throw on some storm reports and see if we got anything here. Not seeing many LSRs. That's wild. Well, it's kind of tough at night, I suppose. All right. I got to take this extra roads thing off because you can't see the data. Okay. Hang tight. This is loading back in. Okay, here we go. Here's Bloomington. Here's the rotation. Which direction is this moving? Okay, so it's still... Okay, so it is moving southeast, but it's kind of on the northeast side of town. This is our rotation right here. Continues to look more impressive every scan. Would you agree, Alex? Yes, he agrees. So, you know, you got to keep in mind when the Weather Service puts out tornado warnings, it doesn't always have to be with a confirmed tornado. A lot of the times, they use a lot of techniques where they can recognize tornado genesis is beginning, meaning that we're seeing some things on radar making us think that a tornado is in the process of being formed. And we may be watching that right now. All right, so this is I-69 at Bloomington, so not sure which direction these guys have the camera moving, but we would want to be looking east, which is probably that direction. Yeah. If the wind's coming out of the north, yeah, then we would be looking west. That would be west. This would be north. Yeah, so, we're not looking west right now. We're looking, are you sure? Okay, if this is, I see the locator. I'm wondering where this, I'm looking at I-69 here, and it runs north to south. So that's why I was kind of confused which direction. Okay, on the east-west road going over the highway. Oh, yeah, that makes sense. Good call there. See? All right, okay, we're looking... Which direction is it looking now? I guess he's just going around. Who are these people? Like, who are running these cameras? Because automatic loop, okay. Indiana DOT. Well, props. Because a lot of the times we pull up these DOT cameras, and I'm like, oh, I wonder if anybody even maintains these, and then all of a sudden it'll be moving around. And I'm like, hey, there you go. And it's very, very useful when we have situations like this ongoing. Okay, why don't we... Okay, so real quick, I'm going to show you where the rotation is. Rotation's on now on the east side of Bloomington. Okay, so it is pretty much right over Eastern Heights, Hoosier Acres. It's going to be moving toward the southeast, right toward Woodville Hills. I'd be getting in my tornado safe spot if I live in Woodville Hills right now. There's also a town called Nashville, Indiana, that's going to be at least somewhat under the threat here. Looks like the south side of town, probably, if anything. All right, so there's that's Corey. He's down in Newton, Illinois. Can we take Bloomington full super quick? Just right as it's in the middle of town. So I let you know the rotation's on the east side of town. And now, you know, as I recall, this camera was looking east, if I'm not mistaken. So now we're actually looking toward the part of the storm where the rotation is. And now I'm going to start scanning the bottom of that for some power flashes. Always tough to tell, is it lightning or is it a transformer that's blowing? Right? So that's what I'm looking for when I'm looking at this. And still, you know, it's a strengthening rotation, but it hasn't really come together, you know, like the one that makes your head turn, just be like, oh, that's 100% definitely a tornado. I think it's possible there's a tornado in here. I'm eyeing kind of this part of it right here. Kind of looks like there's some stronger outbounds there and maybe some strong inflow that's trying to come in here. So just on the west side of Woodville Hills, take this seriously. Indiana Highway 46. You talking on the radar or what we're looking at? Oh, yeah. 46 comes out of Bloomington and into Woodville Hills. So, yeah, this is actually right on Highway 46 right now. If there is a tornado, and if there's not, you're still going to get some really strong straight line wind. All right, let me do a quick little reset here. What do we got? 2 minutes to break. Let me see what we have. If there are any other confirmed tornadoes? That's the only confirmed tornado that's on the north side of Bloomington right now. Let's actually check that storm. Wow, this is quite a messy cluster of storms here. Okay. Well, the rotation on that one is weakened. I'm looking at this pink box here, and I'm not seeing much as far as tornado debris goes anymore. Yeah, okay, so here you go. You can clearly see where this tornado was. This was the one that went through Hindustan. Another long-track violent tornado. Luckily, this is a relatively low-population area. May have gone right through Hamblin. It looks like it dissipated close to Hamblin. Okay, this is good to know. See, Alex is from Chicago. He knows Illinois very well. So from what he was telling me, this is a very touristy, kind of a popular area. A lot of people camping out in the forests out here around the Nashville area. This is Nashville, Indiana, by the way. Nashville, Indiana that I'm talking about. What you're seeing down below me is Newton, Illinois, which I would like to take a quick look at here before we pop out for a brief moment. Is he on Effingham or is he on the eastern storm? Let's see, Newton. Not sure which storm he's on. You know what I can do? I'm going to go to the velocities that have their locators on here. We'll get this up. Okay. Corey is on a storm that does not have a tornado warning on it right now. And Brandon is on the storm that's farther toward the west. All right, guys. A lot more to come here. I mean, we're not done with this yet. A couple tornado warnings that we have.
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0: All right, we're still tracking these severe storms that have been moving from Illinois into Indiana. It's been really rough the last hour or two. We've had a couple of long-track violent tornadoes. We've seen houses damaged, a lot of tree damage, obviously. And so let me get you updated with where we're at right now. Let me zoom into Indiana, very close to Bloomington. Bloomington is actually under a tornado warning right now. We still have the confirmed tornado warning that is north of town. Switch to the high-res radar here. Hang tight. Now, if you're not familiar with this area, Nashville, Indiana is a pretty popular tourist area. Now, when you look at it on the map, it doesn't look like there's a lot of city stuff around, but there are a lot of people that camp out there in the forest and everything, and that's really got me worried. You know, a lot of wineries and stuff like that out there. So, you know, the fact that we have these tornado warnings, and this one's looking worse east of Bloomington. I think this is going to produce a tornado. I really do. Luckily for Bloomington proper, there probably wasn't a tornado that went right over town. You guys were under a tornado warning. I'm sorry. I misspoke. It looks like, gosh, these storms are moving so fast. Bloomington no longer under the tornado warning, but it's moving east of town. That is Highway 46, if I'm not mistaken. Yeah, right east of Woodville Hills. And let me see if we're seeing any debris right now. We are not seeing any tornado debris on radar. That doesn't mean that there's not a tornado in progress. And boy, right over Woodville Hills, I mean, this really has that look. It's got that look. It's got that hook echo down here. Now, let me do one more peek here at the lay of the land. Oh, yeah, foresty. It's very foresty down here. So if there were to be a tornado, and there could be one forming right now, we're not terribly far from the radar. I think we'd probably see some debris on it. And so, again, I'm not seeing any debris on radar right now, but that is, if you look at the progression of this, what happens a lot of times with these storms is, like, you'll have your part of the storm where the hook echo is, right? And there's usually some rotation there, but there's this part of the storm here where you see all this heavy rain on the backside of the hook. That's called the rear flank downdraft, the RFD. And sometimes this RFD can surge around. And as that's happening, you can usually see it pretty nicely on velocity. Look at this. Let me take you back just a little bit. Look at this. I mean, you can really see it. All of a sudden, you have these really strong inbounds right here. And that's from all this RFD that came around and basically it intensifies the rotation, and sometimes it can lead to a tornado forming, or tornado genesis, as we call it. Still not seeing debris on radar. That's good. Again, that's right over Woodville Hills. Bartholomew, Brown, Jackson, and Monroe counties are under a tornado warning. Bloomington has been dropped from the tornado warning, and also this warning to the north has been downgraded to a radar-based tornado warning, meaning that it's not a confirmed tornado anymore. But man, did this thing produce a big tornado not long ago. Yeah. Okay, look at this. So you see west of Blue River where this tornado warning is? You don't see any tornado debris. Let me take you back. You see it? You see it? Look how long this thing was on the ground. I kind of want to do the, let me circle it right here. It was like north of Bean Blossom when it first showed up. And then how long was this debris signature in progress? Look at that thing. Starts to die down around here or so. We'll put the ruler on it. About 20 to 30 miles. I would say at least 25 miles that one was on the ground. So that's at least the second 20-plus mile tornado track that we've seen in the last hour and a half. That just gives you an idea of the environment that we're dealing with here today. Corey Gerken, our storm tracker, he's over in Newton, Illinois. So he is on, let's see, I believe he's on this. Let me double check. I mean, there's a reason that we've got the locator graphic, right? I can use it. Okay, so he's on the same one that Brandon may be going west. But yeah, Corey's on the Effingham cell. Now, at some point, guys, I'm going to talk to you in the control room real quick. I want to, like, tell the story of that Effingham tornado. So maybe we can line up some of those videos, like the first time we saw it and then crossing, you know, the highway and all that stuff. But anyway, we'll get to that in a minute. Here's where Corey is. He's south of I-70. And, man, anytime I see this town here, let me back out and get some cities on here. Hang tight. I mean, Effingham already got hit by a tornado today. It was the north side of town, so this one's taking a different track. It's now southeast of the city. Effingham proper, you guys are not under a tornado warning. And this is not terribly close to the radar site, so it'd be tough to tell. So in those situations when radar's not terribly useful, you got to have eyes on the storm. Why don't we take, you want to take Corey full for a sec? Let's see if there's anything visible. See if we got any, yeah, it's all lightning. So it's tough to tell lightning from a power flash sometimes. The power flash, obviously, it emanates from the ground. And, you know, sometimes these cameras go into night mode where you can't really tell the colors very well. But the power flash will very often have like a super teal or an orange color to it. Whereas lightning is usually a little bit more blue, if that makes sense. Again, it kind of takes a trained eye to see it. But that's what I'm looking for, to see if there could be a tornado in progress there. That's near Newton, Illinois. It doesn't look like they've extended that tornado warning, so I would imagine, again, that's this storm. Anytime you see like a little stubby tornado warning like this, most often what it means is like, okay, they've killed the first part of the tornado warning. And if they are to continue it, usually at this point they would have continued it, but you see they put a severe thunderstorm warning out ahead of it instead. So we'll see. I don't know with 100% certainty, but they're probably going to drop that tornado warning. Let me just tell you this story, though. Okay, so you see this town, Effingham. I just got on air. This was at what, like 9:10, something like that. And my initial thought was like, all right, it looks like this event's underperforming a little bit. How are we going to fill time on the show tonight? We're not going to have any severe weather. And then this happens. Look at that. And whose idea was it to look at this camera? Because props. Alex and Aisha. Yeah, okay, so you guys pulled up the camera. You saw that there was a storm nearby. Didn't know that there was going to be a tornado on it, and all of a sudden a tornado popped up. And then this became quite a story for a little while after that. Again, this was a little bit after 8 o'clock Central Time. So we watched that live, and it took a couple different forms. You know, at points the condensation funnel made it all the way to the ground, but you could see through the life cycle of that tornado, I mean, it's on the ground the whole time there. You could see those pieces of debris that are flying around, all that dust. You know, the condensation funnel, the cloud-looking part of it that looks like a cone, that doesn't always have to be on the ground. If you see debris that's flying around on the ground, that means that the tornado is in progress, regardless. So that's where it started. And then Brandon was initially not terribly close to it, but it was on the ground for so long that by the time he caught up to it, this is the shot of it that he got. And it's incredible to see how violent it is when you look at this. And you see the house on the right side? Watch the house on the right side of the road as Brandon pulls up on this tornado, if you're curious how violent a tornado is.
10: Just destroying a shed right in front of me. Buildings getting hit. Big time tornado.
0: Look at the trees just getting shredded. All that debris from the house that it just hit. And if I'm being real, I'm trying to double check on this in my brain, but like, no, I don't think there's a close second. I mean, I've covered several tornadoes that are happening, like I've covered several tornado outbreaks where I've seen up close tornado video live on air and like narrated through it. This one was by far the worst and the scariest, I think, because of the damage that it did to the house. And there it was. This was literally like 1 minute after the tornado hit. And Brandon rolled up on it. Really, really scary. And he went inside there and he came out and, you know, he said something along the lines of house is clear, meaning I guess nobody was in there, luckily. I mean, look at this. Here's another house. This is a different house, not the one that you just saw. And you can tell they just rolled up on the damage. This is from earlier because the tornado is visible on the left side of the screen. So, I mean, listen, if you've never seen tornado damage in person, especially when it's fresh after a tornado has just gone through, there are things about it that video does not do justice for. The smells of the freshly snapped trees, you know, depending on where you are in the country, it'll smell like pine or it'll smell like oak or something like that. You know, depending on the area that gets hit, you can smell gas, all that kind of stuff. It's just, you know, I'm trying to get the point across that it's, you know, you can only tell. So it's traumatizing for people, really. I mean, it's very, very traumatizing event to go through, obviously, when the house gets destroyed like that. Okay. Newton, Illinois, there's Corey Gerken. And that's the storm that he's on right there, which I don't think they're going to continue the tornado warning with it. Doesn't look like it's rotating as heavily as before. Let's check in on our Bloomington storm here. Worst of it is through Bloomington, but man, it's got that look to it. Look at this, just a classic Hook Echo type of storm here. And let me go back in time. You can actually see how this evolves. I got to be honest, Alex, my producer today, Alex Hall, big weather geek, storm chaser. When I was looking at this, and I saw it at this point when it was west of Bloomington, Alex is in my ear. He's like, it's looking worse. I think it's going to do it. And I'm like, what is this guy talking about? Like, okay, well, we go forward in time, and then look what ends up happening. You get the big Hook Echo on it. We've got a tornado warning. And, yeah, something a little goofy with the radar data there. But, yeah, there it is. It just emerged. Yeah, that is that's not a good look. This right here is, like, weird data, so disregard that, but this is coming together. It's coming together right over Story. Another little popular tourist stop, Story, Indiana. It's right over you guys headed toward Pikes Peak. I'm not seeing debris on radar. That does not mean that there's not a tornado in progress, okay? So, wow, look at the lightning on that storm that Corey's on. So again, if you're just joining us, this is just east of Bloomington. IU just got nailed by this storm. Unlikely that there was a tornado when it went through there. Excuse me, not IU. Is it? Indiana University, right? I get that in Illinois mixed up, and I was a Big Ten guy, too. That's kind of embarrassing. Okay, this is starting to really wrap up here, especially like this part of it down here. It's right over Story. I would not be surprised if on the next scan we see some kind of tornado debris like out in this general vicinity, somewhere between Story and Pikes Peak. Because that's a heck of a Hook Echo right there. There's even a little bit of we call it a bounded weak echo region. So it's like this idea that there's a donut hole in the middle of there. It's not the most pronounced one I've ever seen, but it is indicating that there is rotation going on and there's a bunch of stuff flying around, some kind of centroid here. So I think we're watching a tornado start to form. And I don't say that lightly. Like, my proclivity is always to underplay the event because when it's the real deal, I want you to take it seriously. That's how I cover things. I know different people have different approaches, but this is pretty serious business to me, it appears. So we'll continue to keep you up.
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6: All right, this is a Fox Weather Alert. We've been following these storms in Indiana, south of Indianapolis, not far from Bloomington. We still have a tornado warning, a dangerous storm that's east of Bloomington, which I'm going to get back to in just a second. But this just popped up. North of Chicago, there's a tornado warning now. It's a cluster of storms that started way out in Iowa, actually. It produced a huge tornado that was on the ground for over 20 miles between Iowa and Wisconsin earlier. And now just south of Waukegan, we got some rotation here. So this is the Chicago radar, toward the radar, away from the radar. This is the velocity product. We got Lake County here around Libertyville, Shields, and North Chicago. You guys are under a tornado warning. It looks to me like the rotation's right over Highway 137. It'll cross Highway 41. Well, before it does that, it's going to cross I-94. So be prepared for this. If you're anywhere close to North Chicago, Shields, I-94, man, yeah, Lake Bluff, Lake Forest. This is a good day to have Chicago native Alex Hall in my ear today. There's no confirmed tornado with this. Let me just see the progression of it a little bit. Yeah, that looked pretty bad. I wonder if there was any debris that showed up on that, Alex. Yeah, that was debris, right? I mean, this has got to be debris. I want to double, triple check it. Yeah, I think this is tornado debris that we're seeing here, just based on, let me see when it first pops up. Yeah, usually it's like you see nothing, nothing, nothing, and then something like pops up. Hang tight. I got to do some analysis here. Sorry. Oh, I was on the wrong radar there. No wonder. I'm like, why am I not seeing what this thing is seeing? So, yeah, I wouldn't be surprised. I don't know. The Weather Service hasn't, I mean, that's right over the rotation. But then the most important thing is it's got to be associated with an area of like high reflectivity. But sometimes the radar products are off by like a minute or two. So it's tough to tell. I think it would be very wise to take this storm seriously. This batch of storms has produced not only a really violent tornado much earlier on. This was during the afternoon, but also several tornado warnings where we may have had some tornadoes up in parts of Wisconsin. There was actually a tornado with this cluster of storms west of Madison. I remember it actually went unwarned, but you could see the debris on radar. Right along Highway 137, I think we're seeing a tornado right there. Yeah, So here's why I think it's a tornado, and tell me if you agree, Sam and Alex. What I've noticed is that the specific product that tends to be a little bit behind the others is the velocity. So let's assume the velocity is like here-ish, or the couplet. That would match up with where some of the higher reflectivity is in here, meaning that this is most likely tornado debris that we're seeing. I don't know. All I know is that we're going to take it seriously. North Chicago and Shields, let's get down into our tornado safe spot. Probably don't have any Chicago cams that we'd be able to see that one, right? A little too far to the north. Okay, they're poking around a little bit. We'll see if we can get eyes on that. All right. Yeah, okay, the Indiana storm is tightening. That's the word on the street. Why am I not seeing anything here? Because I'm not far south enough. Sorry, guys. That was the least smooth transition from storm to storm ever. Wow, look at this storm. Jeez, it just keeps looking worse. Okay, big old hook echo in here. Let's see. It's coming into Jonesville, Indiana. I-65, south of Columbus. Seymour in this warning, by the way. Is this tornado debris now is the question. Because once again, Alex, we've got... Okay, I don't think this is tornado debris. This is one of the classic ones where people will goof it up. The thing is, you might look at this and say, wow, look at that. That's low values of CC. It's got to be tornado debris. But sometimes you'll see this thing like actually really close to where the rotation is, like the main part of the storm a little bit farther toward the west. And what happens out ahead of that is there's a lot of inflow into it. So it's like this strong gust of wind, and it'll pick up like pollen and, you know, all that kind of stuff that shows up as like different sizes with some of the rain that's in there too. Now, this is a strong velocity signature. This is classic RFD surge, meaning the rear flank downdraft, which you can actually really clearly see on here. This has been just surging around. You know what this? Do you know which radar signature this reminds me of? Can anybody guess? Sam, Alex, west of Fort Worth. Remember that crazy RFD surge?
7: Runaway Bay.
6: Yeah, that's right. That was, gosh, I think over a month ago at this point. But it ended up producing a tornado, and it ended up producing a deadly tornado. That's the whole point. Now there may not be a tornado down yet here, but I'll get to that in a second, Alex. I'm receiving word that Tropical Storm Arthur is no longer a tropical storm. Okay, least of our worries right now. There is going to be a lot of flooding down there, and as soon as this stuff quiets down, we'll get to that. But yeah, I don't know. I'm not confident that's a debris signature, but all I know is that there's a good chance that there's a tornado at the very least trying to form in here. So if you live anywhere in this area here, Bartholomew, Brown, Jackson, and Jennings counties near, let's see, this is Indiana. Remember, we're east of Bloomington. Jonesville, Sand Creek, and Redding. Let's take our tornado precautions. I know it can be a pain at this time of night. Maybe you got the kids in bed and all that kind of stuff. It's a process. You got to go get them, bring them down to the basement, interior room, whatever it is. I'm just telling you, based on this radar signature, I'd be doing it with my own kids. I would. And it takes a lot for me to say that, because usually what I see on radar when there's a tornado warning, I'm like, eh, do we really need a tornado warning here? Well, in this case, yes, I do think we need a tornado warning. Now, this is tough to tell if it's goofy radar data, but to me, it looks kind of legit. Looks like it's tightening up. So you may look at this and say, wow, this is a big couplet here. It's probably a huge tornado. This is actually a broad rotation. The inbounds are really strong, and the outbounds are really strong as well. Excuse me, the radar is to the north. The inbounds, like, basically everything's moving like that. But then within that broad rotation somewhere, sometimes you'll get the tighter rotation. And that may be what we're seeing here. There's something a little bit off about this pixel that makes me wonder if there's a little bit of, you know, data contamination or something going on there. Nope, I think it was legit, because this is probably a tornado now. So we're watching it in real time, guys. You're watching tornado genesis. This is the type of, like, when I looked at, this doesn't worry me as much. This worries me. You see how the reds and greens are directly up against each other toward the radar, away from the radar? So that's indicating that that's what we call a gate-to-gate couplet, velocity couplet. And what are we seeing here? Now, here, again, I'm curious if the products are, because to me, that really looks like a tornado debris signature. And I'm wondering if the velocity data is a little bit behind it. Maybe the reflectivity will tell the story. I'm not 100% confident that we're seeing debris on radar. But you know what? Every situation is a little different. And in this situation, I'm seeing what I need to see on the velocities. Yeah, it's medium. The beam height about 3,000 feet, so it could be better and it could be worse. Yeah. Let's see. Mount Healthy. Highway 58. It's about to cross Highway 58, or may have already crossed it. We've got Rosstown, I-65. Probable tornado about to come through. And man, this thing has been ramping up for the last hour almost, I feel like. We were watching this. This is the same storm that came through Bloomington. This one hit Indiana University. There was a tornado warning back then because the Weather Service was seeing all this stuff that I'm talking about, tornado genesis type things happening. Never got confirmed. Don't think we ever had a tornado until now. Now I'm starting to think that we're getting close to something that looks to me like it could be an actual tornado that's in progress. Now, the warning doesn't reflect a confirmed tornado. Keep in mind, this is nighttime. Very tough to know what's actually going on. It's much easier during the day, and especially 2026, where you got just hundreds of storm chasers that are out there, and you can just go on your social media feed and immediately see whether there's a tornado down or not with the storm. But once that sun's down, it becomes pretty hard here. So between North Ogleville and Mount Healthy, you guys need to be taking your tornado precautions. Let's do the lay of the land thing. And we're starting to get into less foresty areas and more farmland out here. And I'm seeing really this North Ogleville area is pretty populated. So this could be really bad timing if this thing comes together and wants to move in that direction. Let me go back to the radar and just try to figure out the general direction that this is moving. Here's like our most populated area out here along I-65. And so this is... looks like it'll miss that spot to the south. There's a bit of a southerly component to the way that it's moving. So that's good news. But then what does it look like down here? And don't pay attention to this. This is something called de-aliasing, where the velocity data looks goofy. Right over Mount Healthy right now. Right over town. Not seeing debris on radar. But to the southeast of this and the direction that it's moving. So I want to see what does it look like down in this general vicinity. So I'm going to turn the radar off. Again, it's kind of farmland, but we got houses. We have houses. There are people that live down here. Yeah, it's not completely unpopulated. It's low density of population. Again, Bartholomew, Jackson, and Jennings counties. I need you all to get down to the lowest level of your house. If you got a basement, that's ideal. If you don't, then you want to get to the lowest level of your house, and you know, most likely you'll probably be fine. I mean, I see it all the time when looking at tornado damage, even in violent tornadoes, like a lot of the house will be gone, and then that little interior room is right there, whether it's the bathroom. Just put as many walls between you and the outside as possible. That's the key when it comes to these things. All right, we have a possible tornado over Mount Healthy, Indiana, moving out toward Jonesville, a spot where you need to be taking your tornado precautions right now. Let me do a reset. Or actually, let's check in on our Chicago storm. They dropped the tornado warning there. So did the rotation move offshore, I'm guessing? Just kind of weakened a little bit as it was approaching I-94. So, all right, we'll take it. Yeah, worst of that storm is off into Lake Michigan, and that'll be that. Let's do a wide view and see what we're dealing with. Not as many warnings, that's for sure. I've learned my lesson tonight. Not like I was sticking a fork in it already, but I don't want to speak too soon. But thankfully, the only storms that we're really covering in a severe capacity right now are east of Bloomington, Illinois. And it's going to be a tight gradient here of very conducive atmosphere for really nasty storms. So once they get closer to Cincinnati, I mean, I would imagine they'll probably be up close to severe, but the chance for long-track violent tornadoes really goes down very, very quickly.
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6: All right, we're going to continue our severe weather coverage. This is some video, or it's a live shot from a camera down in Seymour, Indiana right now. And really, we're looking northwest. Alex, remind me where Seymour is. I mean, obviously it's close to these, just south of the tornado warning. South edge of the tornado warning. Okay. Well, somewhere. You know what I can do? Actually, check this out. I just learned this. Seymour, Indiana. It's in there, but apparently it's not. It doesn't exist in our system. It looks like there's a lot of people that live there, though. Okay. Here is, yeah, so we're looking, you said north? Northwest, something like that? Seymour's like down in this area somewhere, and so that's the camera that you're looking at. Okay, yeah, right by Jackson. So Jackson slash Seymour, and we're looking up toward the north. So, again, we've been following this storm, and it had really been ramping up. Like, if you look at the trend here over with the velocities, remember this? This was, like, 15 minutes ago, something like that. So I'm looking at this, and I'm like, okay, there's a bunch of inflow surging in here. The storm's moving fast. We're probably looking at tornado genesis. And now it's starting to look less bad. Now, what's the reason for that? Well, I would say probably because it's starting to get closer to the part of the atmosphere where it's not quite as primed, you know, for the big long track violent tornadoes and all that kind of stuff. If you look at the Storm Prediction Center's outlook with the radar overlaid on it, that storm is now out of where the level 4 risk is. Okay, so here's where the level 4 risk is, and it's now into the level 3 risk. Now, I know it might seem like a really small area, and how do they know all these details? But I'm telling you, these guys at the Storm Prediction Center, they're on it. When they put out these forecasts, they're very, very specific. And it almost always works out such that, you know, I've seen this so many times because I work on this shift when events are usually winding down, where you see these storms, and as soon as they start to exit, like, the highest threat area, all of a sudden it's just like they run into a wall where the atmosphere is like, yeah, I'm not just going to support this anymore. So, look, I mean, we've still got the level 2 and the level 3 risk that it's going to be moving through. And I do think we'll probably have a severe storm or something close to a severe storm, at the very least, moving through Cincinnati in about 45 minutes to an hour or so. But the chance for like a big long track violent tornado is lower. It's not zero. It's lower. Okay, now this is looking in. No, that's a another storm you're talking about, Alex? Terre Haute? Oh, yeah, look at that. Yeah. So here's another one where it's tough to pick out to the untrained eye. This is a severe thunderstorm warning for Clay and Vigo counties. I literally was just talking about a tornado warning for these exact counties, like, what, a little over an hour ago? So it's no surprise we have so many flash flood warnings around because, you know, there's been rain moving over the same spots over and over again. But south of Terre Haute, we got a storm here that is producing a little bit of spin. Radar sights to the northeast here, and really the only problem here is we have like not a great storm vector that's set. When we look at the storm relative wind, right, you can look at base velocity, which just tells you this is the straight up motion of the air as it pertains to the radar. So this is moving really fast toward the radar, and this is moving slower toward the radar, okay? And then usually if the storm vector is set correctly, which is tough to do manually in this, it will kind of take the motion of the storm out of it. So it pretends that the storm is not moving very much, and then you'll actually see like a green and then a red. Now you're starting to see a little bit of that, but the point is like on a scan like this, well, I guess they just updated the storm vector somehow. Maybe they heard me complaining. I don't know what it is. But yeah, there's a counterclockwise spin there that's moving toward Honey Creek. We don't have a tornado warning on it right now, but it's one we'll definitely have to watch as it kind of moves west to east, south of I-70. Okay, super quick wide view of this. Again, this is all the storm reports that we've had in the last, what do I have this set to? 12 hours. It was a couple different rounds of storms. There was a nasty one that came through this morning, and that actually took some of the meat out of the atmospheric energy when the main event initially started during the afternoon. And like I said earlier on the show, you know, I rolled up here looking at the camera at like 9 o'clock. I'm like, okay, here we go. Fox weather at night. It's going to be another one of these nights where storms are dying down during the show. And for the first about hour and a half between 9 and 10:30 Eastern, it was wild. In fact, I want to tell that story a little bit. There's a town called Effingham, Illinois. Here it is. It's right here. And you can see all these reports of tornadoes around here. I think those are all reports from the same storm. This happened, again, around between 8 and 8:30 Central, 8 and 8:45, something like that. You know, we had this camera pulled up just because we knew there was a storm that was nearby and we weren't really expecting that it was going to produce a tornado. And then all of a sudden on the camera, I hear in my ear, oh my God, look at this, look at this. And you know, this was the beginning of the story here. Violent tornado that did a lot of damage. Weather Service is going to be very busy surveying this along with a lot of other areas across the Midwest tomorrow. But this was literally what we were looking at while we were live on air. We were covering it as it was happening. You see the water tower there in the foreground. And, you know, the crazy thing is that tornado is probably, oh, what would you say, mile and a half-ish? Maybe even closer than that. I don't know. About a mile and a half or so away from the camera there. And you can see how big it is. The condensation funnel wasn't always on the ground, but you always look down at the actual surface and see if stuff is flying around and spinning around. And in this case, it was. Guys, I can't believe I'm saying this. Oh, never mind. I looked at the pink circle that the Storm Prediction Center has for the level 4 risk, and I thought Effingham was once again under a confirmed tornado warning, and it's not. Okay, this is what I'm looking down here on my radar as we're showing this video, and I'm like, guys, we got to pop out of this video from earlier because we have another one. We don't. Okay, we don't. Let's get back to the story here. This was, let me set this up. So Brandon Kopic, he was east of the storm. Let me take you back here, actually. I can take you back. This was the storm that produced the tornado. So we first saw it pop up like on the northwest side of Effingham. This is where the tornado first popped up. We could first see the debris on radar. That's where we were seeing it when we were looking at it on the camera that you were just seeing. Tornado moved toward the east southeast. Brandon Kopic, I remember at the time I was looking for, where is he at? Is he on the storm? He was on the east side of the storm and he drove west. Storm was moving really fast and he actually caught up to it. And this was easily the probably the scariest thing that I've ever covered live on air in 2 decades of doing this. Look at this.
11: Just destroying a shed right in front of me. Buildings getting hit. Big time tornado.

0: Wow. That was violent. Now, if you're wondering, there was nobody in the house. Now, we didn't know that at the time. I was horrified. I was absolutely horrified. So was Brandon. You know, immediately, as he always does when he sees something like this, he just pulled right up, you know, rushed inside the house, tried to check and see if there was anybody in there. And I heard him say something along the lines of, the house is clear. Now, that wasn't the case for this house, at least I don't think so. I don't have like 100% certainty, but it appeared to me, and this is a different house. You can see the tornado on the left side of your screen. This was a little bit later on in its life cycle. It appeared to me there was like somebody, maybe a person or two laying on the ground over there that, so there may have been some injuries. You see the dog there. So clearly there were, you know, there were occupants of that house that got destroyed. And that was near Teutopolis, Illinois, I believe is the town, not far from Effingham. So that was the tornado of the day. That was the storm of the day. And it happened, you know, right when we went on air. Look at these. Can we give a shout out to the Chasers, by the way? I mean, they get a bad rap. People get annoyed. They're like, oh, the roads are all clogged and you're just in this for the money and the glory or whatever. I mean, I can't think of a situation I've seen where something like that happens and they don't immediately go into like search and rescue mode. I mean, these guys are wonderful human beings, guys and gals, I should say. And yeah, I haven't heard of any reports of any fatalities. Knock on wood, crossing my fingers there. Again, sometimes these reports can filter in a little bit. We did have a couple of nasty storms with tornado warnings that went over heavily forested areas where there may have been some people camping and things like that. So, you know, you never know what the overall reports are going to end up being. But here's where we're at right now. And one tornado warning on the board, just one. And this was the nasty one that started in Bloomington. It had a tornado warning on it over there, too. Let me go to the high res on this. The latest trend I'd seen on it was kind of a downtrend. I mean, it's still there's still rotation, but it's staying broad. Like, I'm not seeing like a perfect green and red right on top of one another. Like what we saw. I wonder if this will go back 2 hours or not. Nope. Probably not going to go back 2 hours. But there were a couple of storms throughout the day. Actually, I can show you one. Look at this Charleston, Illinois tornado that we had earlier. There was another spot that got hit by a tornado. That was, what time was that at? Probably about 7-ish central, I want to say. Yeah, okay, so I guess I was right. You guys actually have the time on there. Look at this. Look at this signature here. Unbelievable. Storm was kind of far from the radar site, but you could still see the debris from it. It was near Mattoon, Charleston. We had talked to Mark Suddeth, one of our storm trackers, as he had rolled up on some of the damage there. And there was significant damage in Charleston. I wouldn't call it completely catastrophic. You know, but again, the Weather Service is going to have to get out there and survey stuff. It is almost certainly a tornado that hit there. So things really got going into the evening. I think that's kind of the moral of the story today. Have we gotten any other video, guys? If there's anything else you want to show from the day, we're kind of in show and tell mode at this point as the event seems to be winding down a little bit. Yeah. Okay. So, let's check on power outages. That's what I want to do. And they're checking on video in the back and we'll do some more storytelling here for the next little while here as the show goes on. A lot of power outages in Illinois and Indiana. Look at this, actually up in northwestern Illinois, too. For some reason, every time I press clear, my drawing tool goes away. The numbers, about 52,500 without power in Illinois. Indiana, let's see where we're at, 11,000 without power. Most of those in this area where we've been tracking those storms over the last hour or so. And Missouri didn't actually do too bad. I had them pulled up just in case. But yeah, it's been a heck of a day of severe weather, that's for sure. I would say this event certainly performed. We had the first batch early, and here was the main event. Look at all those storm reports.
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0: Several tornado reports. We'll be right back.
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5: Are you one of 70 million Americans who suffer from the devastating effects of poor sleep? 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I've spent decades sitting across from people at the breaking point. Marriages unraveling, careers slipping, families barely holding it together. And when I start asking questions, I hear the same thing over and over. 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But here's the truth. When you don't...
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5: All right, still tracking some severe storms, but it looks like things are winding down. Look at this. No tornado warnings on the board. Let's go. That's good to see. But I do think we're going to have a severe storm that moves into Cincinnati pretty soon. It's coming out of southeastern Indiana. Likely we'll have some 60-plus mile-per-hour wind, but compared to what we've seen over the last couple of hours, not as bad. Not as bad. Do we have a radar site down here, Sam? I'm trying to think. That's okay. We'll update it. But you get the idea. The chance here for tornadoes is starting to go down. I don't think it's zero yet. I mean, you're still seeing spin in some of these storms, right? Like there's some spin in here. There's some spin in some of these storms. Not enough, it would appear, for the Weather Service to issue tornado warnings. But we do have some severe thunderstorm warnings. Do they have the tornado? No, they don't have the tornado possible wording in there. But that's got kind of a hook to it. So south of Westport, North Vernon, DuPont, Bartholomew, Decatur, Jackson, and Jennings counties in Indiana, severe thunderstorm warning that goes until 11:45 p.m. I want to go through just kind of the progression of stuff today because this was a really, really kind of a fascinating day overall, I have to say. Of course, it was a... There was a very high ceiling as far as how bad things could have been. And I want to show you the entire radar loop for this whole event. Forecasting this was very difficult. Here was round one. Okay, this came through during the morning and the early afternoon. And keep in mind, the area where we were, you know, most primed to see the worst storms later in the afternoon into the evening was, you know, kind of this general vicinity. It actually earlier included a spot farther toward the north. But what this first round of storms did was it took some of the energy out of the atmosphere. There was a brief period where we started to recover a little bit in here. You can see kind of like some clearing in between those storms. But this was the main event that was starting to crank already by like 2-3 o'clock or so central time. And it was that line of storms that, at least for the beginning of this event, appeared to me to be underperforming a little bit, at least through the afternoon and the early evening. Okay? Now, yes, we had the tornado in Charleston, Illinois, but that was like the big storm of the day. There also, I should say, was a big tornado up between Iowa and Wisconsin. And that was actually the same cluster of storms that just exited the Chicago region out into Lake Michigan. That's how fast these storms are moving. But yeah, there was a big tornado up here from this storm, and it was on the ground for over 20 miles. Not a terribly high population area, but I'm interested to see what the reports will end up coming out of there. Anyway, you can see this pretty nicely on the visible satellite. I threw together a little graphic here. So this is not going to include the earlier Storm Prediction Center outlook, but that's fine. It's going to work. You know, the threat area was like... Threat area was a little farther toward the north a little bit earlier, right? So it's kind of this whole general vicinity. Well, look what happened once these storms formed. In the upper levels of the atmosphere, the anvil clouds that they created kind of draped toward the southeast, right over the main threat area. So you know, maybe that's kind of a learning experience. Like, because what it ended up doing, at least for the first part of the event, was it made it such that a lot of these robust, healthy thunderstorms that were back here, they were all like individual cells with hook echoes, and they were moving right into this, what was a level 4 risk area, and they just were not producing tornadoes, which obviously is a good thing.

0: But, you know, I'm just trying to learn from this a little bit here. Now, later on in the night, I guess it doesn't all have to do with destabilization of the atmosphere. They did end up producing some tornadoes. And, yeah, you look at the storm energy. Now, this is going to be interesting to see. Let's see this over the last 6 hours. So, storm energy, the ability for the air to rise. You can have all the spin around. You can have all the dynamics with the jet streams being strong and everything. But if you can't get that spark of a storm to have a violent updraft in it, then you're not going to get a big thunderstorm that would have an opportunity of producing tornadoes. So you look at when we were in between the rounds of storms. Let me take this through. So here was round one of storms. And you notice after that round of storms comes through, you lost a lot of the storm energy in here. But because of the time of year that we're at in June with the high sun angle, we can recover with a little bit less. So you could still have maybe some thin cloud cover around. You know, even though this was a very kind of a thin area to work with, we still destabilized a little bit. But then look what happened once the storms themselves formed. So before the storms formed, we were starting to destabilize. See? We're starting to destabilize the atmosphere, more storm energy. And then as soon as these storms formed up here, they had the anvil clouds, remember, that were coming down this way. And watch what happens to the storm energy as that occurred. Starts to kind of go back a little bit, especially in eastern Illinois and western parts of Indiana. Now, all that being said, we still ended up with some significant tornadoes later on in the night. So really, maybe that analysis could be a little bit off. Again, I'm not a researcher. I'm just going based off a lot of what I've seen in my career and just general knowledge. But I think this could have been a little bit worse earlier in the day, like during the afternoon, early evening. Every event's a little bit different. I follow a lot of smart people on X, and I'll be following what they're saying about it over the next few days. The Trey Greenwoods, the Cam Nixons. Yeah, smart people. Okay, let me get you updated on the tropical storm real quick. Oh, guess what? It's not a tropical storm anymore. That's the update. Why would I have visible satellite up here? Because, like a goofball. Well, I wanted to show you what it looked like earlier. I think I have this set to stop at a certain time. Now, this was interesting because they had a... Yeah, that's clearly the center at one point, and then it develops kind of another center. The point is, it was like this broad area of rotation with like a couple areas of spin within it. And the other thing was that those areas of spin were generally over land. So, yes, we briefly had the tropical storm designation. Not the prettiest tropical storm you've ever seen. Very lopsided, east heavy. We knew that was going to be the case this entire time. And the fresh update from the Hurricane Center is that it is no longer a tropical system. So is there still a cone? Let's see what this graph. No cone,
1: no alert.
0: That's it. Okay, so got the low that's somewhere east of Houston now, or just pretty much right over the area. Now, it's not like this storm isn't going to be a big deal still. It's not going to be a big deal as far as wind goes. It's not going to be a big deal as far as coastal flooding goes, although we did have some coastal flooding issues here and there, but overall relatively minor. The main threat has always been and will continue to be a pretty high risk for some flash flooding. We've got a level 3 out of 4 risk, and we've got a batch of storms that's coming in right now into soaked Louisiana and southern Mississippi. So earlier on, I mean, when this show started around 9 o'clock Eastern, this stuff was off the coast, and I'm like, okay, well, maybe it's going to be a little bit of a lull. But forecast models did show this, to be fair. So be prepared. I think we're going to see some overnight flooding here in parts of Louisiana, southern Mississippi. It's not got a great look to it on radar. That's some really, really heavy rain, and it does not look like it's moving very quickly. And the other thing is, it's kind of a streamer band or a couple streamer bands that are going to move over the same spots. So we're going to get some training. That's the word. My brain's starting to fall apart here, guys. I think I'm rattled from seeing that house blow up earlier, honestly. Like, that was, I thought it was pretty tough to rattle me during severe weather coverage, but found a way. Okay, these were the storm reports from earlier as far as flooding goes. So we're not seeing any recently, but I think we're going to start to see these light up in parts of Louisiana. You know why? Because look how much rain we've had over the last few days. It's been a lot. And some, you know, this is just 2 days of rain, but there are some pockets where it's been 8 to 12 inches. So point is, the ground can't take anymore. And any additional rain we see is probably going to cause some flooding. Here's tomorrow's flash flood outlook. It includes Atlanta. That was kind of the big story of the flood outlook, is that they extended it farther toward the north. So let me take you through the forecast model for tomorrow. Actually, let's start with tonight. And I've overlaid the threat areas from the Weather Prediction Center. Just pay attention to the yellow areas. Here's the overnight tonight. Fox weather model doing a really nice job with that. And again, you can see it's a batch of really heavy rain, basically, that does what it looks like it's going to do. It's going to move through the boot of Louisiana up into Mississippi. And by the way, a tornado watch actually just got issued for this area. So that's going to be another threat with this. So again, the wind and the coastal flooding, not that big of a deal. But until 6 a.m. Central, it's a brand new tornado watch that just came out. And I just showed you some of those storms. No tornado warnings right now, but don't be surprised if you get a quick spin-up tornado or two. Now, let me continue the flood story with this. We'll take you into tomorrow. Tomorrow, we have a level 3 risk also. It goes from southern Mississippi through Alabama into Georgia. Look at this. I mean, it's spinning like a nice solid area of low pressure. It just doesn't have the tropical characteristics anymore. And I guess it could be debatable whether it was a tropical storm in the first place, but the Hurricane Center said it was. I'm just goofing. There you go. That's going to be a lot of rain through a good chunk of the day. I think the worst of tomorrow's rain is over by midnight, so it's going to be kind of just during the meat of the day, basically. And then Friday, look at this. There's another level 3 risk for some more rain that we're going to get. Couple different rounds. Could get an overnight batch or at least a late evening batch of some extremely heavy rain. So it's a couple different batches here, man. This is just a soaked area. It is an absolutely soaked area. One thing I like to do is pick a camera view on the map. I'm going to circle the areas that need the rain the most, and then we'll see how we're doing with this particular system. All right. And I'll circle up here just in case they got some. I can't remember. Here's how much rain we've had over the last 3 days. Remember, the circles are where the drought is the worst. So we've gotten a little bit of help with the drought here, I would say, in northern Louisiana, east Texas, west of Houston. We really needed that rain, and some of these spots here that are in the southeast. Now, that's how much rain has fallen already over the last 3 days. Here's how much rain is set to fall over the next couple of days. This is through Sunday. So the point is that there will be some drought relief from this. It's not all bad, but again, you know, the idea that we have the chance for tornadoes and some significant flash flooding, not the greatest news ever. There is a chance for some severe weather up in the northeast tomorrow, just the general eastern U.S. And coming up after the break, I'll take you through that forecast. But man, it has been a heck of a day today with some huge storms that produced some long track violent tornadoes. It was certainly worthy of the level 4 moderate risk. We'll take you through some of that video as well. Hang with us here on Fox.
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0: All right. Welcome back to Fox Weather at Night. Boy, has it been, it's been a long day of severe weather, especially a long night, right? Things are starting to wind down right now. Thanks for staying with us so late, by the way. Good to see you. If we haven't met before, my name's Ari Sarsalari. I'm a meteorologist. I'm on the night shift. I got the late show here. So a lot of the times we have severe weather going on during this time frame, and we still do. Now, the overall tornado threat is really starting to go down. There are no more tornado warnings that are active right now. But we've gotten some new pictures and videos in of some incredible-looking storms. Let me just get you a quick look at where we're at right now. That storm that was east of Bloomington, now about to move into Cincinnati, and it looks like they're not even going to put a severe thunderstorm warning out ahead of this. So it really, again, you know, I mentioned this before, but these are the threat areas from the Storm Prediction Center, level 4, level 3. As you get outside of these, the atmosphere really just isn't doing the same things. So, you know, I'm not going to say zero chance of tornadoes. Obviously, we could still see a spin up or two. But I would say that chance for like long track violent tornadoes is going down. I say that cautiously. I still don't think it's a zero chance for even that to happen. But there are no tornado warnings on the board right now. A couple of severe thunderstorm warnings. And I think, yeah, the biggest city about to get hit, Cincinnati, prepare. Not like you've never dealt with this before. It looks like the south side of town probably going to take the worst of this one. I'm always looking for that part of the storm that's the most bowed out. Right. And it kind of looks like the bow on a bow and arrow. And so once again, seeing a stubby severe thunderstorm warning here, meaning that they have probably elected to not extend it. Now, we'll see what they do. But Cincinnati, you're going to have some pretty gusty wind and a lot of thunder and lightning with this storm coming through. Here's Effingham, Illinois. And boy, have they had a day. They had a couple different storms. One was on the north side of town, which was really, like, the only visible tornado of the day, I would say, right? Am I wrong on that? I'm trying to think if we had any more that were visible, because we had a lot of rain-wrapped tornadoes, and this one eventually did end up rain-wrapped. This happened around 8 o'clock or so, from, like, 8 to 8:30 Central Time. And we will show you some video of that here. This was right when we came on air. Unbelievable. This was a camera we were just watching. We just had the camera up because it was a camera that was close to a storm, so we thought it might look cool. You know, the radar wasn't looking too wild at that point, and so, you know, I wasn't really terribly concerned about this happening at the exact moment that it did. Of course, it did end up looking quite impressive on radar after this, but more importantly, just look at the tornado that we caught live. This was live on Fox Weather. Big old cone tornado. And yes, that condensation funnel at times doesn't make it all the way to the ground, but that's still a tornado that's in progress. You can see all the stuff that's getting thrown around down there. How about this picture? This was a picture of, we'll go through the whole progression here. So this is slightly later on. It's like 5 to 10 minutes after the video that you were just looking at. Our storm tracker, Brandon Kopic, he booked it. He was east of the storm. And luckily, the tornado was moving fast enough toward the east, and Brandon was driving fast enough toward the west that he caught up to it. But unfortunately, look at this house. Look at the house on the right side of the road right there. Completely destroyed. And we watched this live on air as well. And this is what I was referring to when I'm saying, and I don't say this lightly, that's the wildest live tornado video that I've ever covered live in my 20-year career. Mainly, well, first off, it's a violent tornado crossing the road, but I've done that a couple of times. But the fact that the house was there and we watched it just, you know, at least a solid chunk of it disintegrate in real time. Luckily, inside that house, there was nobody. Can't say the same for this house. This is Tutopolis, Illinois, somewhere not terribly far from Effingham. Look at the tornado on the left side of the screen. So this is a bunch of storm chasers that are rolling up on another house that had been destroyed. And in this one, I think if you look at the right side, you can see, like, is that a shirtless guy or is it just like a orange-colored shirt? I can't tell. There's a dog that's around there. There's a guy that's kind of sitting on the ground. So I'm wondering, it appears to me that there might have been some injuries there. I haven't seen any official reports coming out of injuries, but we were listening in on the feed there. There's Kopic. Look at his sense of urgency there. That's one of the highest quality human beings you'll ever meet. And shout out to all these storm chasers that went into search and rescue mode after all this was going on, because that was just so scary, man. When that house blew up, like, you know, you think about it. A lot of the times you look at a radar signature as a meteorologist and you're like, oh man, I see this huge tornado debris signature moving into a town. I might be watching people die right now. And this was just a different level of that. Watching that house get leveled at basically, you know, point blank, I was thinking to myself, am I watching people die right here? You know what I mean? And luckily nobody was inside that house, but yeah, pretty scary stuff to say the least. Here's some new video that we got. Look at the color of this storm. This was a little bit earlier than the storm we were just looking at. This was near Charleston, Illinois, where it appears they had a tornado as well. Look at the teal. I don't think I've ever seen one that vivid before. And I think Corey Gerken, one of our storm trackers, he was on this storm and he did an interview on Fox Weather Live. He was talking to Kiana Lewis and Jane Minar, and he said something along the lines of, like, this color is just absolutely outrageous with this storm. The teal color. I did see a lot of pictures of this one online too, by the way. So uniquely green. Now, there is a little bit of back and forth about this. I don't think the science is completely settled on it. But for a long time, the general thinking was if you see that green glow, that means that there's hail in the storm. Now, does it necessarily mean that you're going to have hail hit the ground? No. In some cases, you know, the hail will melt before it hits the ground, depending on the thermodynamic profile in the vertical. But, yeah, that storm did produce some pretty large hail. And look at the shelf cloud on that, too. Goodness. And what am I seeing close to the ground there? That's a weird one. Look at the wind here. This is out of Charleston also. Okay, I haven't seen this video yet. Let's just let it play, and I want to kind of analyze it. I agree with that analysis.
14: Oh, my God.
0: So what I'm trying to look at here is the wind shifting directions. Did we just watch a tornado or did we just watch straight line wind? To me, it appears that what we're seeing on this video, at least, is probably straight line wind, even though I'm pretty confident that there was a tornado that occurred in Charleston. And remember, remember, you can be a couple of these things can happen on the scale of a couple of miles away. Like you can have a tornado that happens and then, you know, 70 plus mile an hour wind a few blocks away. Here's some, this is from Marshall, Illinois. Some damage you can see in town. And again, this is like the downtown area. Let me look this up real quick. Marshall, Illinois. This was, let's see, which storm was this? This was west of Terre Haute, Clark Center. Was this the same storm here? I want to say that this was the Effingham tornado storm. You know what? We're going to find out. That's what we're going to do. Because I have some archive radar here. We're going to look back at it. And I just looked up where Marshall is. That is along, let's see, it's just west of Terre Haute. Okay. You think it was the Effingham storm, Sam?
15: No, the Charleston.
0: The Charleston storm? Okay, here's Marshall. All right, we're going to do a little, I think it's like right here-ish. Okay. So we'll go back in time. Here's the Charleston storm. There's the Charleston storm moving through. Okay, now let's see what happens with the Effingham storm, though, which is this one. That one passes to the south. So that was a Charleston storm. Okay. Well, we figured it out. We still got a lot of people without power, by the way. Illinois, Indiana. Sorry, let me take that off your screen. Going down a little bit, just under 52K right now without power in Illinois, and almost 12K without power in Indiana. Worst of the storms were south of Indianapolis. Bloomington took a pretty direct hit. from that batch of storms. They were under a tornado warning for a little bit, but it does not appear to me that there was actually a tornado in Bloomington. It actually, that storm started to look nasty east of town, and then it started to run into the environment where there wasn't quite as much spin. So luckily, I mean, there's a chance that there could have been a tornado that dropped pretty briefly. It's a kind of a razor thin case, and I'm sure the Weather Service will be doing the surveying tomorrow and figuring all that stuff out. Where do we go from here through the rest of the night? Okay, well, here's a threat area. This will probably change at the next update. They'll take the level 4 out and maybe even the level 3 out. We'll see. But storms progress east. We've got a batch of storms just west of Cincinnati right now. Last I checked, not severe. I'll double check it here in just a sec. But the general trend is toward weakening. Now, tomorrow, we have a chance for some severe storms from the same system. Tomorrow's going to be an interesting day. This has been an especially challenging forecast. All right, so it's a level 2 risk. Number 1 threat by far is damaging straight line wind. You got New England included here. You've got New York, Philadelphia, and then the Mid-Atlantic, D.C., Baltimore, all the way out into actually parts of the central Appalachians. So the Virginias, eastern Kentucky, you guys are included here too. Look at a couple of different forecast models here, and I've overlaid the Storm Prediction Center's outlook. So let's see what the latest forecast model run has. Now, this is tomorrow morning at 5 a.m. This is Thursday morning at 5 a.m. This is the leftovers from the storms that are ongoing right now that we've been covering all these tornadoes. They're not going to be nearly as strong. But a lot of the times what happens is that leftover batch of storms will die down during the overnight, and then all the energy continues to move east, and then during the heating of the day, the storms pop up once again. Once in a while, you get an event where the storm leftovers end up being the main event, and if you are to see that, it's usually in the east. So these storms in the morning, I'm going to say probably not too bad. Maybe a little bit gusty around D.C., Charleston, West Virginia, Roanoke, etc., and then there will be a refiring of some storms into the afternoon. Damaging wind threat. I think we've got a bit of a sneaky tornado threat that may be developing up in parts of New England. It's kind of a similar setup, not to the same level as what we've been seeing in the Midwest today, but this idea that there's a morning batch of storms, a recovery period, and then another batch of storms that comes through. That's the Fox weather model. Let me just take a peek at this with the... You think it looks spicy, Alex? Well, let's see what the HER looks like. I got the HER pulled up here. Morning, afternoon. That looks spicy. I would agree with your analysis on that. Yeah, so sneaky tornado threat, I think, up in New England tomorrow. And either way, storms are going to fire later. By the way, the timing on these storms up in New England, it could be as soon as midday, I would say. So just because you have a round of storms coming through during the morning, don't think that that's the end of it. There's going to be another batch coming through very shortly thereafter, a couple hours after, probably during the mid-afternoon or so, lasting through the early evening. Storms to the south a little bit later on. Okay, we have done another block.
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4: All right, believe it or not, we still have some severe storms that are ongoing at this time of night up in the Midwest. A storm that's moving into Cincinnati right now, which is actually not severe, but it's going to be pretty nasty, probably some 40-mile-per-hour plus gusts. And another couple of storms that, I got to tell you, are going over some of the same areas that have already been hit today. I mean, I want to be able to tell you in Bloomington, like, okay, finally, you're done with the storms. But you're not. There are more storms off toward the west that may actually come into town here pretty soon. And Effingham, I really hope I'm saying the name of that correctly. I feel like okay, I am. Because if it was in England, it would be Effingham. So that's a town that we've had to talk about a lot tonight because they had a big tornado that right when we went on air, it was like on the north side of town, and then it was on the ground for like 20 miles or so. And then there have been more storms forming along the backside of this boundary that have been just rolling through town. I don't believe that they've had another tornado yet, but I'll tell you what, this storm on the south side of Effingham has been a little bit on the spinny side. Not seeing anything that's screaming tornado to me, but that's a touch on the concerning side to see that. Our radar here is down to the southeast. Okay, so for a scan, and this is like the last scan that we had, I mean, there's toward the radar, away from the radar, somewhat of a broad rotation there, nothing like what we saw earlier. But the fact that we're seeing some spin still in the air is making me, you know, want to say that the tornado chance is not zero from here on out. Now, it weakened pretty quickly, so we're not dealing with the same juice in the atmosphere as we had earlier. So they're sticking with a severe thunderstorm warning right now. They did put the tornado possible tag on this. I think since the time that they put the tag on that, the velocity signature appears to have weakened, but who knows? It could go back the other way. 1-inch hail, 60-mile-per-hour wind. Throw some storm reports on here. Yeah, recently had a report of, what is this, east of Wade, 1-inch hail. So storms are still producing hail, which is pretty impressive for this time of day in that part of the country, I must say. A bunch of reports recently of some storm damage north of Bloomington, and that was from the storm that came through, what was it, about an hour? It was actually this cluster of storms, so actually over an hour ago. But there is another warning right now. South of Bloomington, that's a severe thunderstorm warning. Brown, Jackson, Lawrence, and Monroe counties. That goes until midnight. So that's going to be over pretty soon. 60-mile-per-hour wind. Hail's probably not going to be too big in that. And oh my, what? Bro, please don't do this to me. This is not, okay. This isn't funny. Ay, ay, ay. There's still some spin in the air, my friends. There's still some spin in the air. Now, this particular area of spin right now, to me, does not appear to be perfectly lined up with where the hook part of the storm is. So, you know, we may have some spin out here. You generally need to see the spin, like, within here. Although the other thing I'm wondering is the data a little bit behind? Let me see if there's anything to be seen here. No, don't see any tornado debris. Kind of broad circulation, but it is concerning. Let me see the trend on this. Yeah, I don't think that's goofy radar data either. Well, we'll have to keep an eye on that. There's no tornado warning on it right now. It's east of Guthrie. It would be headed toward Pershing. And they do have the tornado possible tag on there, which I fully agree with based on how it looks on the radar. Again, this is Indiana that we're looking at here. This is well south of Indianapolis, which is up here toward the north. We're south of Bloomington. Bloomington's had themselves a night. And we got some more storms coming in from the west. I'm telling you guys, these storms, just please

0: stay on high alert if you live in some of these areas. Vincennes, even Bloomington, there's another round of storms coming through in a little bit. I know it's been quite a stormy night. And they are going to be loud. You know, we're going to have a lot of thunder and lightning with them, really gusty wind, maybe a tornado or two, and possibly even some hail in some of these storms. Okay, where shall I go from here? Let's do show and tell, guys. What do you think? So I want to highlight some of the video that we had from earlier because we had ourselves a show. The 9 o'clock show was nuts because, like, right after we got on air, we had this camera in Effingham pulled up. And, yeah, there was a storm in the vicinity. It had a little spin in it. We were just kind of keeping an eye on it. And all of a sudden, it was just out of nowhere, just like, oh, my God, look at this. There's a big cone tornado that's violent that's on the ground. So this was probably the tornado of the day. This one was on the ground, I would say, for 20 miles-ish, probably a little bit more. We'll see what the final survey comes out as. It might take them a couple of days because this went over a very large area. So that was at about 8:10 Central time or so. And then, so that storm was going on, and I'm looking at our storm tracker, Brandon Kopic. I'm looking at his locator on my radar and, you know, hoping that he was close to it because I wanted to see what it looks like up close. And he was actually on the east side of the storm, but he booked it toward the west, and that tornado was moving fast enough that he got this up close view of it. Now, pay attention to the house that's on the right side of the road, and also pay attention to how violent this thing is at the ground. Look at this.
1: Shed right in front of me. Buildings getting hit. Big time tornado.

0: look at that. Look how incredibly violent that was. What would you say on that, Alex and Sam? I see the tornado warnings. I'll get to them in just a second. What would you say, EF2, EF3? Something in that range that looks like it to me. Obviously there's a lot of factors that go into that. Nobody was in that house, by the way. At least that's what Brandon said when he went in there to check. Significant tree damage there. And look at this. This was a different house that Brandon rolled up on. You can see the tornado still on the left side of the screen. So you know that that was like a freshly destroyed house. And in this one, it looks to me like there are some people that are sitting on the ground. There's a dog around. I think there may have been some injuries there. I haven't heard any official reports, but we were watching this feed for a while. And, you know, usually if there's a tornado in the distance and Brandon's not trying to chase it, then there's a good reason for that. And people's well-being always trumps the tornado chase when it comes to Brandon and Corey and all these people that we work with. So, yeah, we'll see what the reports end up being as far as injuries and deaths. I've not heard any reports of any deaths. I haven't had any official reports of any injuries yet, at least haven't heard of any. But it certainly appeared that there were some injuries or at least one injury in that vicinity. That was Illinois a little bit earlier. And then these storms moved over into Indiana. And guess what? The storm that I was just looking at, it's now got a tornado warning on it. So maybe this next scan that came in. Yeah, looking pretty nasty here. Radar to the north. Greens toward, reds away. And we may have ourselves another tornado that's moving into Yellowstone right now. It's not confirmed. I don't see debris on radar, but this is showing like 3,500 to 4,500 feet up above our heads, probably. I'm guessing the beam height there. So, also, sometimes a tornado has to be on the ground for a little bit before the debris starts showing up on the radar, so it can take 5 to 10 minutes. That's a pretty nasty little velocity signature, I have to say there. This is Bartholomew, Brown, Jackson, and Lawrence counties moving toward Pershing. Yellowstone being a safe spot right now. A little bit north of Pleasant Run. Any big highways around here? No, this is not terribly. It's west of I-65. I-65 is actually included in the tornado warning, but I would be surprised if this lasts that long. I would also not be surprised if it lasts that long. I know that doesn't make sense, but it's been one of those days, right? So we got the Bloomington camera up once again. Yeah, this is just southeast of Bloomington. That whole area out here, I mean, we've had tornado warnings all over the place out here throughout the day. So this event really did deliver, unfortunately. It took a little bit of time. You know, through the evening is when the worst of this was. And that can happen sometimes. Let me take a peek at some of these other warnings here. We got another one. Storm coming into Cincinnati. And I literally just texted my dad, who lives in Cincinnati, that this storm is not going to be that bad. So I probably should fix that up a little bit. Let's stick with this radar. Hang tight. Let me get a better look at this. That's a bad storm vector again. That's okay. Radars to the east. This isn't a bad radar spot, so there's rotation here. It's a generally broad rotation, and I think my dad's on the north side of Cincinnati, so maybe it will hold true what I told him about this. But Dillsboro, Johnson, please get down to a tornado safe spot, because this is actually a pretty solid area of rotation. I know you don't see any reds, but once again, I'm not going to go through the whole explanation. If you look at the actual wind that's ongoing, really fast toward the radar here, not as fast toward the radar there. And so that's still, you know, that's still a counterclockwise circulation, and that can produce a tornado. So we're on the outskirts of the radar beam here, so this is probably from like 6,000-ish feet up. Tough to know what's going on down at the ground, but that is for Dearborn, Ohio, Ripley, and Switzerland counties. And this is, I believe, all in Ohio, if I'm not mistaken. I'm sorry, this is on the Indiana side. Okay, here's Kentucky, here is Ohio, and here is Indiana. So this is actually in Indiana. But that storm is going to roll through Cincinnati, especially the southern suburbs. So be prepared for it. Independence, Crittenden, and all those spots. We'll have to see how it ends up from here on out. Now, correct me if I'm wrong. I thought I saw another tornado warning up here. I did. We don't have that radar sight on. But no, that's Sam. Don't worry about it. Like, what do you expect? It's okay. We'll survive with the composite on this. I've got radar I can look at here off the screen. Let me, super quick, I know we're running short on time. What am I looking for here? Let's do this. Okay, this is for Crawford, Huron, Richland, and Seneca counties. And I'm going to get a closer look at it here on the Cleveland radar off screen, so just hang tight. I want to see what the velocities look like on this. It's broad. It's broad. It's not like a, oh my God, there's definitely a big tornado down type of signature. No debris showing up. But Willard, Cranberry, Cass, Venice, what are the big cities around here? Mansfield. So this is going to pass just north of Mansfield. Kind of a rogue storm there compared to where the main threat area was. There's a shot of Cleveland where the wind is obviously really gusty. This is pretty well southwest of Cleveland. This next batch of storms that comes in, just be prepared. Don't be surprised if you end up with some severe weather, especially on the south side of town. Oh, south side. I mean, city's right on the water, so the whole town is the south side of town. So be prepared for this storm in Cleveland within the next 45 minutes to an hour or so. The storms are moving fast. It has been a heck of a day. I want to thank our storm trackers. They did such a great job. Brandon with the shot of the year so far, I would say. Unfortunately, it was a house getting destroyed. Luckily, there was nobody in there. A lot of recap coming up on Fox Weather tomorrow. So wake up early with Fox Weather first.
1: 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And that's the sound of a fraud alert from Wells Fargo flagging a charge for a pricey restaurant in Paris. Considering Claire isn't in Paris right now, that seemed odd to the bank and to Claire. Two taps later, Claire says nope to the charge and Wells Fargo is on the case. However you make money work, Wells Fargo can work with that.
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13: Welcome to Park Places, everybody. I'm Bob Van Dillon. And if you've seen Park on Fox Weather, you know how Abby Hornacek takes adventure to a whole new level. Now, we've got a wonderful episode of Park today. But stick around for Park Places on it. We're going to take you behind the scenes and beyond the trails as Abby dives into the stories and the people and the wild beauty that makes our national parks unforgettable. Today, she's heading to the Pacific Northwest to explore the incredible Mount Rainier. Mount Rainier, one place I've never been. Abby?
14: Oh, well, having been, I think you should go.
13: I'm thinking about all the stuff that you can do around Mount Rainier as well. So it wasn't just climbing the mountain and seeing it. It was throwing around fish.
14: Right. We did throw around quite a lot of fish at Pike Place Market.
13: Yeah.
14: I didn't realize how taxing that is on your body.
13: Yep, throwing the fish.
14: You look at these men and women, they've got cuts all over their hands, and it takes a lot of
15: It's so great to watch that stuff. So we've got that coming up. You also, you're jumping out of airplanes. You're doing all kinds of crazy stuff.
14: Yeah, I choose to go out of airplanes. It's very confusing to me, but I did multiple times.
15: Let's take a look.

0: on this edition of Parked, a heart-pumping journey.
1: Oh my God.
0: To one of the most beautiful peaks on the planet. We made it to Mount Rainier National Park. Ancient glaciers, breathtaking waterfalls, and an extraordinary landscape. Mount Rainier has it all. And just when I thought I saw it all, I found an even more thrilling way to capture the views and beauty from above.
2: I got heavy!
0: Plus, I hit the streets of Seattle to find out what it takes to survive in the fishing industry.
3: You got it.
1: How did you do that? This is...
4: Ah!

0: adventure starts in Seattle. Mount Rainier is less than 60 miles from the downtown area, a place I haven't been to since I was a kid. My parents recently sent me this video. Here I am at 7 years old, standing in the same spot as I am in this episode. Now, at that age, it's difficult to understand the hard work that makes this place run. Now, here I am, roughly 20 years later, about to find out. Before venturing to Mount Rainier, we took the morning to retrace my 7-year-old footsteps.
1: There you go.
2: Yes, I got it.
0: And experience Pike Place Market with fresh eyes.
2: Back, Jack!

0: You've probably seen this sign behind me. We are at Pike Place Market, which is an iconic Seattle institution that's been around for 115 years. And there's a reason why. It's not just about what's sold here. It's also about the people who work here. And we are about to go meet them. If anyone needs me to shovel their snow in the wintertime, I'm on it. Best known for its fresh seafood and fish throwing. The Fish Market is one of the many shops inside of Pike Place. Co-owner Jason Scott was gracious enough to let me join his team for the day.
1: Okay, I'll hold it. All right.
0: First things first, though, I learned that every morning, the team starts the day with a group stretch. After each person took their turn to lead, I was officially ready to be put to work.

0: these on your fingers or something? I don't know if they'll fit you.
1: Abby, you gotta throw some ice up here. Come on, you're not done working.
2: How much?
3: As much as you can.
2: On top of the fish?
1: Up there, you start up there.
2: Good thing I'm tall.
1: Yep.
0: Jason, what's the history of this place?
4: Pike Place Fish Market started in the 30s. There was a produce stand where we're standing called Roy Yokoyama's Produce. And then there was a fish market that took up half of that case. So he bought it in 1965, and he sold it to us 4 Julys ago.
0: So you've been the owners for 4 years.
4: Yep.
0: Wow, congratulations.
4: Thank you. Yeah, it's cool.
0: Nice.
4: Alaskan king crab. Look at that.
0: Those are huge. Yeah. Oh, that looks good.
4: It's American.
0: I could eat
4: Alaskan
0: this for breakfast.
4: Hell yeah, you could.
0: Yum. Here.
1: Just hold that for...
3: I'm going to get a break.
0: Okay, I'll hold it. He gave me his pet octopus. This is the new park's mascot. Excuse me, can you hold this while I go on break?
4: Oh, thank you.
0: Great, I'm going to go on break.
4: Hey, wait a second.
5: I quickly learned that holding these fish was a little more challenging than I expected.
4: Look at these things.
0: What kind of fish? Oh, my goodness.
4: I'm gonna touch
0: Look at those teeth. I don't want to touch the teeth.
4: First, you got to say hi to the monkfish.
0: Okay.
4: Oh, here, come here.
0: Buddy.
4: It's got teeth back there. Oh. Look at the teeth in the back of his mouth. We throw these very gently because these have...
0: Yeah. I'll touch that one, yeah. So when you catch these, that can catch you.
4: Totally. Yeah, you gotta be careful.
0: So where does all this fish come from?
4: We get locally as much from Alaska all the way down to California. We can try to stay as local as we can.
0: How much fish do you sell a day, do you think?
4: We sell a lot of fish. I mean, it's crazy. We can sell 1,000 pounds of just one type of salmon, you know, and we have 3 out here right now. These are Copper River King salmon right now. This fish is probably about $800.
0: Whoa.
4: I mean, it would feed probably 20, 25 people, but yeah, they're really fatty and juicy.
5: Once we were set up, it was time to fill our first order.
6: Go this way, right? If you miss, let it hit the ground, not your body.

0: understand why the team stretches every morning. It's quite the workout.
1: Have you ever dropped it where someone bought a fish and
2: never.
1: You threw it?
2: How dare you?
1: I would never assume. You get tired, though, right? How do you...
2: Sure, it's a long day, 12 hours a day. Yeah.
1: 12 hours of throwing fish. How do you stay awake?
2: We feed off each other's energy.
1: Yeah. This is... Well, Jason, thank you for letting me be a part
2: Heck
1: of
2: yeah.
1: it. I hope that I passed the audition process.
2: You did. You'll be back tomorrow at 6:30 a.m.
1: I already set my time.
2: Yep.
1: Any day? All right, I already set my alarm. I'll be here tomorrow.
3: So, Abby, first of all, you're strapping GoPros to fishes.
4: I feel so badly. I don't remember which one of our photogs whose idea that was, but it was such a good idea,
3: yeah.
4: And it was slimy, and we had to really improvise, which we do a lot on this show because we're doing some random things, which I'm sure you guys have to improvise with Fox Weather as well. But the shooting the show is a whole different beast to actually doing the show, and I do give a lot of props to that.
3: Well, those fish are heavy, right? You had to stretch it out beforehand.
4: Oh, yeah. And they're slippery, like I mentioned before. And when we filmed this, I called my mom. I'm like, that's so cool. I got to throw a fish. I got to catch a fish. And she's like, you did that when you were younger. I had completely forgotten. So that's what that clip was in the very beginning.
3: Yeah, the little picture of you right there.
4: That was me. Same exact spot.
3: Some of those fish, I said it before, the spikes on those guys, do you guys wear gloves at all?
4: I did not. I don't think. I think maybe they do. I don't remember.
3: Crazy.
4: But yeah, it is pretty insane. And you know, I tossed around maybe 3-4 fish,
3: mm-hmm.
4: but these guys, they do it for a living
3: all day.
4: And all day long. All day. I don't know how.
3: My favorite thing too is the guy goes, "Hey Abby, we're not done working here. Go shovel some ice."
4: Yeah. Which put more context into what they do for a living.
3: I mean, just it's backbreaking work. It looks fun as hell.
4: Literally backbreaking.
3: Yeah, it is.
4: For both the fish and the men and women.
3: Absolutely. Well, we got more to come, you guys. Keep you here for more.
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3: Welcome back. This is Park Places. I'm Bob Van Dillon, and we're going to go behind the scenes again with Abby Hornacek on Mount Rainier National Park. Abby, in this segment, you're hiking towards a freaking active volcano.
4: Yeah, I don't know who thought that was a good idea. That's when I realized this thing could blow.
3: You saw some bubbling up in the mud right here? Wait till you see this. Let's see what happens next as Abby explores Mount Rainier National Park.
7: Hey, Chris.
4: This national park is a special one. It was established in 1899, making it the fifth national park in the U.S. One of its features is a majestic, active volcano that has 25 glaciers descending down its sides. But don't be deceived. This park isn't just about the mountain. Visitors can also enjoy picturesque meadows, stunning valleys, breathtaking waterfalls and glaciers, and 91,000 acres of old-growth forest. Welcome to Mount Rainier National Park. Mount Rainier is just over 14,400 feet tall, making it the tallest

than 400 feet tall, making it the tallest singular peak in the lower 48 states. In fact, Native American tribes called this mountain Tahoma or Tacoma, meaning the source of nourishment from the many streams coming from the slopes. Its current name comes from Captain George Vancouver, who sailed into the Puget Sound and named it after his friend Peter Rainier, who was a Royal Navy officer in the Revolutionary War. Mount Rainier is a stratovolcano. Well, what does that mean? It's a type of volcano that forms when there's an eruption of really sticky magma. Since the magma is highly viscous, it doesn't flow that far from where it's erupted. So the hardened lava builds up around the vent and creates these steep sides.

A series of untold eruptions over the last 500 years are responsible for Mount Rainier's complex formation. Okay, well, it's a volcano. Big deal, right? There are volcanoes all over the place. But what makes it so special? It's the most glaciated peak in the contiguous United States, and it's active. Before coming here, my first question was naturally, when did this thing last erupt? I found solace in the fact that it was all the way back in 1894. But even though that was so long ago, USGS research has actually found this to be one of the country's most dangerous volcanoes. But why? That's because of the lahars, or volcanic mud flows. Imagine flowing concrete, and that's how these volcanic mud flows look and behave. These could be so damaging because the pathways for future lahars are through densely populated areas. While lava flows aren't likely to travel further than 10 miles from the volcano's summit, some of the larger lahars can extend dozens of miles, even reaching the Puget Sound. Now, before I scare everyone from moving out of the surrounding area, I should probably mention the likelihood of total destruction happening is pretty rare. In 1998, the state of Washington installed a lahar detection system. This system will alert residents, employees, and visitors in the instance of an approaching lahar. Over the past thousands of years, lahars have reached the Puget Sound lowland an average of once every 500 to 1,000 years. That would mean the chance of one reaching the lowland is about 1 in 10 during an average human lifespan. We have a great view of the Nisqually Glacier right here behind me. It's the fastest receding glacier in the park. And what happens is it carves out the valleys. So it really has a big role in shaping this national park. It recedes about 1 meter every 10 days, which is basically a foot a day. So you'd think that in the presence of a volcano that erupts hot lava, that there wouldn't be any glaciers here anymore, right? Well, during the ice ages, the hot lava that was coming out of the volcano actually didn't melt all the way through those glaciers. And glaciers have surrounded Mount Rainier for most of, if not all, of its lifespan, which is 500,000 years. This is the Nisqually River, which is a perfect example of the role glaciers play in this national park. The glaciers feed the headwaters for the five major rivers in the park, some of which provide irrigation and hydroelectricity. One of the best waterfalls to see in this portion of the park is Narada Falls. 3 miles down from Paradise, 9 miles up from Longmire, we think the risk will be worth the reward because we can hear it already. I can kind of see it. It's going to be beautiful. Anything for you. Don't stop me, don't stop me, don't stop me. Anything for you. And this is just one of the over 100 waterfalls found in this national park. What's great about national parks is the camaraderie. We have been looking for this bubbling spring. We just ran into a couple. They said, we are close and you'll hear it. So we're keeping our ears open. Soon enough, we found

0: found what we were looking for.
1: I would do anything, yes, anything for you.
2: Look at this. This is so cool. And it's honestly a really great reminder that Mount Rainier is an active volcano. The reason it's bubbling is because there's a magma chamber underneath here. And as the magma gets closer to the surface, there could be an eruption. This is nature at its finest. So this national park has been so incredible, but I'm going to be honest, I'm a little disappointed because we missed the wildflowers. Sometimes you can just see hundreds of different species of wildflowers, but it's really hard to predict. It really is dependent on the precipitation and the weather. And since they've had a little bit colder of a summer, we missed it this time, but next time for sure. Hundreds of species of wildflowers can be found in Mount Rainier National Park, all the way from alpine asters to glacier lilies. The peak bloom season is dependent on weather and precipitation, so although you're likely to see a lot of flowers in mid-July and August, accurate predictions for the peak bloom are difficult. So far, this year's spring has been fairly cold and wet, so we still see a lot of snow. But if you stand here during peak season, you'll get a 360 view of the wildflower painted vista.
3: All right, Abby, you're walking around the rim of an active volcano. Tell me what you were thinking when you walked over that wooden bridge and you saw the bubbling up coming out of the ground.
2: I was like, whoa. I mean, you hear active volcano, but you think, all right, people have lived in Seattle for years and years. This thing is not going to blow. And it's still, of course, they have the science. I don't want to worry anyone. It's not going to blow. But you see this evidence that it's an active volcano.
3: Right.
2: And I believe there was about 25 glaciers descending down the sides of Mount Rainier. Mm-hmm. And you think, okay, well, it's hot underneath. It's cold outside. It's such a cool confluence of these different weather elements.
3: And not that just that. There's other volcanoes around.
2: Yeah, like Mount St. Helens.
3: That blew in 1980.
2: Yep.
3: That's not that long ago.
2: No, it's not. And, you know, I love this national park because it's not the volcano is one thing, and we're so nervous because sometimes the cloud cover can come over and you are all excited to see Mount Rainier, and then it's covered with fog. We got really lucky.
3: Wow.
2: Yeah, we saw Mount Rainier. But also, there's so much around it, too. We hiked down to a waterfall, and I slipped. I ate it. So
3: that
2: was more dangerous than it made the air. They love to put all of my mess-ups in the show, which...
3: I saw the little... I didn't know you hit the ground totally with that one.
2: Oh, yeah. I didn't go all the way to the ground.
3: Okay.
2: I have learned how to fall over the course of time.
3: you hit and roll. It's no problem. Yeah, we don't break bones.
2: And you
3: this
2: pop
3: show.
2: Up like it didn't happen.
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3: Welcome back. This is Park Places. I'm Bob Van Dillon, and we're going behind the scenes with Abby Hornacek at Mount Rainier National Park. In this scene, you're paragliding, which to me seems a little precarious.
12: I'm paragliding. Also, this is where I thought I was going to be lit on fire on accident.
3: But on fire?
12: Yep.
3: Oh, I saw some chopping of the wood coming up. Big old bonfire. So let's see what happens next, everybody.
2: It was a perfect day in the park, but now we wanted to see it in a different way, and our chariot was calling our name.
12: We just got to Seattle paragliding, and we're about to go have some fun, so let's go meet the team. I don't even have to ask if you're Mark because I've heard so much about you.
13: Abby, we've heard so much about you.
12: Well, thank you so much for having us here today. I could not be more looking forward to this. And I see you have a great setup.
13: We are blessed to have this little bit of God's country to fly people, have them realize their dreams.
12: What are we going to be doing? How does it work?
13: Launching off of Tiger Mountain here in Issaquah. Mm-hmm. It's 1,700 feet over this valley floor. You'll have full vista view of Mount Rainier, Seattle, maybe some upside down tricks.
12: Yes.
13: Afterwards, because you like tricks.
12: I do like tricks. The more the merrier.
13: All right.
12: So we're running and we're jumping.
13: Well, you're running and you're launching off the mountain.
12: Launching. I like that. That makes me sound cooler.
13: Right.
12: So should we do this? What happens first?
13: Well, we have a tradition here.
12: Okay.
13: We want to gas up that bonfire and have you light it as guest of honor.
2: Mark introduced me to my pilot, Theo, who just so happens to be a European champion paraglider. So I knew I'd be in good hands.
13: Theo, your pilot.
12: Theo!
14: How's
12: it going, Theo? We're going to have some fun today.
14: Yep.
12: How are you doing?
14: I'm doing good.
12: And you're right here, our European champ.
14: Yep, that's the one.
12: Wow, so I'm in good hands.
13: Excellent hands.
12: Okay.
14: So they say.
12: Well, what's in these hands now?
14: So this is for you.
12: Okay.
14: You're going to be chopping this piece of wood just here.
12: Oh, boy. All right, I've never chopped wood before, so.
2: Then came the best pre-flight tradition, chopping wood for the ceremonial bonfire.
12: I'm overthinking.
14: To you.
12: I'll chuck it on.
14: You find a spot?
12: Not to be weird, but it just smells so good.
14: It does smell really good.
12: Oh, it smells so good. This looks good. We're just gonna wedge it in there. There we go.
13: What could go wrong?
12: Nothing. Absolutely nothing. Oh my god!
14: Yeah, baby.
12: That sucker lit on fire, like really lit on fire.
13: Beautiful, Abby.
12: I was expecting just a little one, but no, that's a good one. All right. That's going to be me? Is that going to be?
13: That might
12: am
13: be
12: I
13: you.
12: Required to make those sounds? I wish I could watch every movie like this. This is really comfortable.
2: After giving me the rundown on what to expect and what to do, we hopped on the bus and made our way up the mountain.
12: Did I put everything on right?
14: You did. I'm just going to double check. We've got one missing just here.
12: Oh, yeah. That one's important.
14: That's important.
12: Thank you.
11: I gave it back to you.
2: I grabbed my helmet, and we are ready for takeoff.
15: Got me buzzing, feeling
12: nervous. Oh, my gosh. Here we go. Here we go, Theo. Here we go. Sweet. Cool. Thanks, Blaze.
14: Running with both hands, you're going straight forward towards the lake, and just follow my cues. Walk and run.
12: Okay. Woo!
14: Easy.
12: Yeah! Nice!
14: I'm just gonna push you forward like this.
12: Okay. Oh, yeah.
14: Yeah, every day.
2: I couldn't believe how incredible the world looked from up here. The only way I can describe the views is it felt like I was soaring through the inside of a postcard.
12: Oh my gosh, we're flying with a bald eagle.
14: Yeah.
12: Wow.
14: Isn't that beautiful?
12: That is gorgeous. Oh my gosh, I've never seen a bald eagle from this close.
14: And if you look behind you, you can actually see Mount Rainier.
12: Oh, wow.
14: Yeah, exactly.
12: Oh, my gosh. I didn't even see that when we took off. I wasn't paying attention.
14: No.
12: You're one with nature, truly, when you're up here. This is the closest that you get to being human and being able to fly.
2: And then it was time to start our descent, but not before Theo showed me a few tricks.
14: We're gonna do some tricks to get down there.
12: Oh yeah.
14: Are you ready?
12: I'm ready. All right, that was fun, huh?
14: Yeah, that was just a little class then.
12: I heard a little panic in your voice, but I ignored it.
14: No, you're good, you're good.
12: I don't feel sick. I was saying if there's anything to prevent me from getting sick, I'm down.
14: Basically just like deep breathing.
12: Okay.
14: So I want you to lean to your right side.

0: was the best. I have never done anything like that in my entire life. We were doing these things called the sats, just spinning and spinning. We were up there with bald eagles. This is the man of the hour, Theo. Thank you so much. That was honestly, I am going to remember that for the rest of my life.
1: Yeah, how did it make you feel?
0: I feel very emotionally great.
1: Yeah?
0: But the stomach is struggling a bit, but
1: yeah.
0: In a good way.
1: Oh, thank you. That's lovely. Lovely to hear.
2: Paragliding with Theo gave me a glimpse of Mount Rainier from a whole new perspective. But we still wanted to get a little bit closer. So we drove to Troutdale Airport, right on the border of Washington and Oregon, for a different type of flight.
3: There are a few different ways to get to know the volcanoes in this area. We thought it would be fun to get a bird's eye view, just to see them from the top, right? That's why we're here at Envy, and we are about to meet our pilot, Spencer.
4: Good
3: Spencer,
4: afternoon.
3: Are you ready to fly?
4: Absolutely, every day. We love what we do.
3: Amazing. Well, I love what you do because that means we get to go have an amazing experience. Can you tell me a little bit about what we'll be doing today?
4: So we're going to be flying our Cessna 172 Skyhawk, so bird's eye view. It's a hawk that we're going to be flying in. We'll go northbound past Mount St. Helens, up and around Mount Rainier, get a good look at the mountain from the sky. We'll be at about 1,500, 2,000 feet above the ground level, then we'll return back here to Troutdale.
3: Is there anything I should know before I get in this plane with you?
4: There's a lot of safety considerations, and we'll go over that. We give a full safety briefing before every flight. But if you'd like to go ahead and climb in, I can show you how to get in the plane. It's a good
3: way
4: to start.
3: I would love that. Let's do that. Barely make it.
2: After almost hitting my head on the wing of the plane, I hopped inside and was ready to go. Spencer walked me through the safety briefing and really made me excited for this trip.
5: See it, hit the other button.
6: Monica.
5: Yeah.
6: Are you ready?
5: You got it?
6: Have you ever flown in one of these before?
7: Never.
6: Have you, Spencer?
8: No, I've never.
3: Spencer, are you ready?
4: Good to go.
3: Why are there so many volcanoes in this area? Because there are a bunch of them, and then there are four major ones, right?
4: That's correct. So our four major volcanoes are Mount Hood, Mount Adams, Mount St. Helens, and Mount Rainier. There's many other volcanoes in the Cascade Mountain Range because it's part of the Ring of Fire. The Ring of Fire is a ring that stretches all the way around the Pacific Ocean, and it's specifically here in the Pacific Northwest. And the friction from the two plates sliding on each other melts the stone into magma and pools up in what is essentially a balloon of lava underneath the continent, which causes the ground to fracture into what looks like fingers. So we have lots of volcanic activity here in the Cascade Mountains.
7: Hey.
3: Does Mount St. Helens have any influence over what happens at Mount Rainier?
4: The lava will erupt. It will make its way through the surface at the weakest point. And so by having Mount St. Helens erupt, we essentially can say, like, okay, well, there's less of a chance of the other ones
3: erupting,
4: which is really comforting to everybody who lives up here.
2: And then we were up in the clouds.
3: All right, here we go. Wow, you're right. The clouds are all around it. That is stunning.
4: All of the big volcanoes in Washington have that rounded top. They're like a domes type of mountain.
3: Right.
4: And then all of the surrounding cascades are actually really jagged and really sharp. Opposed to Oregon, where all of the cascades in Oregon are these kind of rounded rolling hills. And all of our volcanoes are very sharp and pointy. Jagged peaks.
3: We're flying over a volcano right now, everyone.
4: At a safe distance.
3: At a safe distance, yes. This area has so much beauty. You know, some areas are just known for one thing, but you have so many volcanoes and waterfalls and the trees. The variation truly is what makes it special.
2: This view of the volcanoes is unmatched. Sadly, after about 2 hours and a few volcanoes later, it was time to head back to the tarmac.
3: Thank you very much. When you park it, if you just want to exit to your left, I'm going to slide over and I'm going to take it for another spin. Is that cool?
4: That sounds like a fair deal.
3: All right, I'll see you later.
4: All right, let the adventure continue.
7: All right, so there's that tradition where you have to chop wood and light a bonfire. First of all, how close did you get to the fire?
8: Well, I didn't know it was going to explode like that. They go, okay, well, I chopped the wood, and then they're like, watch out for your toes, which I thought was really good advice.
7: Okay.
8: But they didn't give me the advice of, hey, I thought it was just going to kind of go up, you right. know? Like just when you write a light a normal bonfire.
7: Of course.
8: I stuck that stick in, it was like, oh my God.
7: Do you have your eyebrows still?
8: Yeah, no, barely. I had lost, you know, all the hair. That was really fun though. I loved that tradition.
7: Was that scarier than actually going into the paraglider and
8: yes.
7: then jumping off the mountains? The fire was scarier?
8: The fire was scarier because the guide I was with on the paragliding portion, his name was Theo, and he competes professionally.
7: Mm-hmm.
8: So I'm like, you know what? Let's go do some tricks. He was talking about the different pockets of air where he can find them. And I felt very, very safe. We had a bald eagle flying next to us.
7: Right there, right. So close.
8: Yes. I'm like, make me fly like that bald eagle, Theo.
7: He did,
8: Theo.
7: Right?
8: Yeah.
7: You have to wear a helmet. Is that just for show?
8: I think so.
7: You
8: know
7: no
8: what,
7: way.
8: Bob? I probably shouldn't say this, but every time they want me to wear a helmet, I beg them, can I not wear a helmet?
7: Really?
8: Yeah. They're like, no, you got
7: to. The hair's going to be flapping around,
8: though. Yeah. What hair I have left after that bonfire.
7: Had you paraglided before? I mean, this looked like your old hat for you.
8: No, that one actually was on my bucket list. I had never gone paragliding before. Parasailing, yes. Paragliding, no. And I just thought it was so interesting how you have to let the parachute just go up into the air before you jump off.
7: And you can feel the thermals.
8: Very complicated.
7: It looked real calm when you were up there. It was
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7: Hey, welcome back to Parked Places, everybody. I'm Bob Van Dillen. Abby Hornacek here in this next clip. I don't really care for her. I'm going to tell you why. When I saw it for the first time, I was a little nervous for you.
8: Thank you, Bob, but the only way to get over your fear is to do it. So
7: the only way I would
8: get you up
7: the
8: there.
7: Only way I jump out of a plane is someone went
8: I can be that person for you.
7: Oh, I'd appreciate
8: that. Yeah, easy peasy. I won't wear my heels, though. It'll hurt less.
7: Oh, my God. Yeah, thank you for that. I appreciate it. Well, let's check out what she did. Check it out.
2: This trip has been one remarkable experience after another.
17: Oh,
2: and since I got two wildly sensational sky-high views of the park, it was only fitting we added a third.
8: So another great way to see Mount Rainier is from Skydive Snohomish, and that is where we are right now. This is my instructor, Kelly. Kelly, thanks so much for doing this with us.
18: Well, thanks for coming out here to Skydive Snohomish.
8: Of course. So can you just tell me a little bit about the history of this place?
18: Well, skydiving has been going on here for well over 50 years now, and this is one of the most beautiful places in the world to skydive, and you'll get a chance to see that for yourself here real soon.
8: Okay, and how high will we be?
18: Right around 13,500 feet.
8: Yeah, flying is very exhilarating.
18: Yeah, it most certainly is.
2: Kelly's confidence and experience made me feel safe and ready to go. So we followed the safety precautions and got geared up.
8: We are all geared up.
18: Yeah, so we'll literally have mountains on every side of us. To the west, we have the Cascades. To the north, we'll have Mount Baker. To the south, we have Mount Rainier. And then to the west, we have the Olympics.
8: Oh, great.
2: I was so distracted by the views that before I knew it, it was time to jump out of a plane.
18: All right, Abby, it's time to go.

0: not. I can't even talk. This is the best. Well, because I'm with a great instructor, and look at this view.
1: You're amazing. Adam, take a look around. Right over here is the Olympic Peninsula. So mountains there. To your right, we do have Mount Baker.
0: Okay.
1: Right there. Mount Baker holds the world's record for the most snowfall in a year. It was over 95 feet of snow. 95 feet of snow.
0: Wow.
1: And then right there, going up into that cloud, that's Glacier Peak. That is the most active volcano in our region right now.
0: That's more active than Rainier and Mount St. Helens?
1: Yep. And then right over here is Mount Rainier. So it's beautiful. Between Mount Rainier and Mount Baker, they get more snowfall annually than anywhere else in the United States.
0: Wow. Yeah, that's why they have snow-capped peaks at all times.
1: Yep, huh? Yep.
2: Even though this wasn't my first jump, this view was undoubtedly unmatched.
0: Wait, say it.
1: So, Abby, you are flying the parachute now. Left hand down, right hand up, and that is all you.
0: Uh-huh.
1: Look at you go. Let's see if we can get down to your friend.
0: Yeah, let's do it.
1: Woo!
0: Yeah.
1: All right, let's go ahead and whip it to the right.
0: Okay.
1: Right hand down, left hand up. Let's go, left hand up.
0: Woo!
1: There you go. And we're going to see if we can say hi to her.
0: All right, let's go get her.
1: We only need to do one more turn.
0: Okay.
1: Go ahead and let go. Put your hands down. We're going to say hi to your friends.
0: Yeah! Hey!
1: Woo-hoo! Before we land, is there anything you'd like to say?
0: I would just like to say this has been the best. Kelly, I think I should do this again. I'll be back here tomorrow.
1: I love it. I love it. All right, knees up, toes up.
0: Woo!
1: All right, go ahead and stand up for me. Good job, Abby.
0: You missed the landing! We flew so fast, my ponytail fell out. Kelly, you're great. This place is great, and we have had the best time. Okay, one day I'm going to get trained, and I will be your tandem.
1: You're already on your way.
0: I'm on my way.
1: You know?

0: Unfortunately, our time in the Pacific Northwest has come to a close. But we can look back fondly at our time here, exploring this volcano, finding waterfalls, soaring through the air, and making a lot of memories along the way. This has been Mount Rainier National Park. We'll see you next time on Parked.
1: Hot Springs, take six, our second hot spring shot. There you go. Got it? Six, Mark.
0: I think we hear something. This looks promising. Ah, oh, here we are. Blah, blah, blah.
2: Five, Mark.
3: Well, hello, hello. And who do we have here?
4: Carolina.
3: Nice to meet you. And?
4: Abby.
3: Abby.
5: My name's Kelly, and you're going to fall off an airplane with me.
0: I can't wait.
3: You're going to get somebody way better. His name's Vlad.
2: Yeah, I need that again.
0: But not like this one. It's the most glaciated peak in the contiguous... Wait. Hold for audio. I got you, Dan. I did have a hair in my eye. Let's do a safety. We'll see you next time on Parked. I don't know where memories came. I also sprayed again. I'm a spitter, guys. I've just accepted it.
6: Yeah!
7: That's perfect.
6: Oh, yeah.
0: Yes! All right!
3: Good job, Abby.
0: That landing! Look, my voice cracked. How does this look?
3: It looks good.
1: Mark, poor Mark.
0: Do you need me to do that again? Portion of the park is Narada Falls. It's a little slippery.
8: That was the best.

Mount Rainier is a stratovolcano. What does that mean? Well, it's a type of volcano that forms when magma is erupted out of the vent and the hard lava builds up and creates steep sides.

0: All right. You look like a pro. The whole skydiving affair, you did terrifically as you...
1: Make it till you make it.
0: You've done skydiving before, though.
1: I have. I love it. Unlike you, I am obsessed with heights. I don't know what it is. I have the reversed chemical reaction in my brain.
0: It's called insanity.
1: Yeah, sometimes... I've never admitted this before. Maybe I shouldn't. But if I'm taking off, I do a lot of traveling. Uh-huh. And I like to sit by the window and look out and wonder what it would be like to jump out of the window. With a parachute, of course. But... I love turbulence on airplanes, so I think it all kind of goes hand in hand.
0: All right, so you've talked about insanity before. I'm going to write you a prescription.
1: Yes, you might.
0: And a certificate says
1: I've actually never gotten this professionally checked out.
0: Insane. You can have it. That's
1: Thank
0: your certificate.
1: You. What does this get me?
0: Insane. No, we're watching those, and it is really terrific to watch you go out there because I would imagine it's hard to breathe when you first jump out of a plane.
1: Yeah, you know, I always like to compare it to when you are driving in a car and you ever stick your head out the window and it's like, can't breathe. That's the worst part. Mm-hmm. When you see where you're going and you're like, whoa, we're actually really high up. Mm-hmm. That's like, oh, I just got to get out. But you don't really have a choice. Like someone's attached to you and they just start waddling and then they just kind of tumble out. And you're like, well, I guess we're going.
0: Yeah, there's no shoe in the keister
1: at
0: all.
1: Nope, there isn't. I particularly liked Skydive Snohomish because I think if you're going to go skydive, you obviously want to feel comfortable with the people you're with.
0: Right.
1: And the couple who runs the adventure company, the Skydive Snohomish, they actually met on this airfield. Mm-hmm. It used to be an old airfield back in the day. And they're such a cute couple. And I just kept picturing jumping out like this beginning of a beautiful love story. And that distracted me from the fact we were very high up.
0: Oh, yeah. How high do you go up there? It's over 10,000.
1: Oh,
0: right?
1: Yeah. It was definitely more than 10,000.
0: Who was filming you when you were dropping? Was it one of our guys?
1: This time it was not one of the guys who worked for the company. They jumped out with the camera before and they're having a lot of fun.
0: Right.
1: I've done it before with skydiving, not in the show, but where you can like grab their leg and spin them around.
0: Oh,
1: in
0: you've
1: the
0: done
1: air.
0: That in the air? You've done acrobats in the air before.
1: Yeah. It could have been on accident.
0: Well, don't ever say accident. Skydiving is
1: same sense. I'm sitting here like this as I talk about this. I didn't realize I'm holding on for a dear life.
0: Really? Tell me about the view when you first hop out. What can you see when you're pivoting around?
1: The tears coming out of your eyes. It's a little blurry. But right. Once you pull the parachute, you're just floating above all this gorgeous land. Mm-hmm. And this one was outside of Seattle. So, of course, you have the water, the greenery. It's just so beautiful in that area of the country. So it really is easier than you would think.
0: Yeah. So could you see Seattle and the Puget Sound and everything?
1: Yeah, far off in the distance. Mm-hmm. But the Puget Sound, yes. And just kind of that area, the mountain ranges. The topography of Washington is just so gorgeous. It's one of the best, in my opinion, in the country. So you get that bird's eye view. You feel what it's like to be an animal.
0: I'm glad that you did it and not me. I mean, that's
1: we've decided you're going to go.
0: No, not the next one. But the entire show was fantastic. When you started out there at Pike's Fishery right there, right? Mm-hmm. The fish market, throwing fish. You've got cameras strapped to fish and tossing them around with the spikes on them. And these guys do it for a living. Those are heavy fish.
1: They're heavy fish. And it also puts into perspective that you can be somewhere like Pike Place Market in mm-hmm. Seattle's bustling city, but then you can drive a few hours away and be in a completely different world. Mm-hmm. And it offers people so many different opportunities to get out there and explore.
0: Yep.
1: And it's, you realize it in your head, but then when you do it, you're like, gosh, this actually isn't very difficult.
0: No way. How many days did it take to do this shot right here?
1: Usually we film for about 5 days, mm-hmm. including the travel days. So it's the park we do usually a day if we have to push it to another day. So they're long. I mean, it's 14, 15 hour days.
0: Yeah.
1: So people always say, hey, I want to come on parks. And I'm like,
0: be careful what you wish for.
1: And
0: I actually did just say this. Like, I want to do one of these. maybe not. You went up in the air 3 times in this shot right here.
1: Yep. We do things multiple times to get the shot.
0: Mm-hmm.
1: And it's just important. And I get to have fun. So
0: that's the best part about it.
1: Yeah. I'm like, dude, I don't think we really got the shot. We need to do it again.
0: One more time, everybody.
1: One more time.
0: Hey, if you love this adventure, there's plenty more where that came from. Watch more Park Places with Abby on Fox Weather. Abby, great job.
1: Thanks. That was fun, Bob.
0: Boom.
2: 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From the first heat wave to the first frost.
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23: As many rocks as there are on this trail, multiply that by 15, and I think that's the amount of rocks that are in my shoes.
22: From the abundant wildlife to exploring new excursions. Plus, we go dog sledding in Willow, Alaska, with a multi-Iditarod finalist. And learn the ropes while meeting a few canine friends. And then, my favorite adventure yet. Climbing Exit Glacier proved to be trying, yet exhilarating, all at the same time.
23: Nice job.
22: Yeah. We're having the time of our lives on this unforgettable adventure.
0: I'm on a glacier!
22: This is Parked.

0: Alaska. This state has a population of over 730,000 people, is over 2.5 times the size of Texas, and proudly boasts 8 national parks. With that in mind, this trip was wildly ambitious for our parks team.
1: Oh my gosh!
0: On this excursion, we did something we've never done before. We filmed for 2 seasons of Parked on the same trip with the idea of sharing one park adventure in season 7, but delivering this one for all of you right now. It's pretty rare to stand where evidence of the Ice Age remains. Nearly 40 glaciers flow from a giant ice field, carving out extensive and park-defining fjords. The icy waters, rich forests, and the bright blue water highlights an already stunning vista. We're on the edge of the Kenai Peninsula in Alaska, surrounded by an indescribable confluence of ocean, mountains, and ice. Welcome to Kenai Fjords National Park. The park's name comes from its geographical location on Alaska's Kenai Peninsula and from the numerous fjords created by descending glaciers. In 1980, Kenai Fjords officially became a national park when President Jimmy Carter signed the Alaska National Interest Lands Conservation Act. However, the land's history starts much earlier, approximately 23,000 years earlier. This timeline has been determined by scientific analysis of the carvings on the fjords that still remain today.
2: The money shot is really the eventual hike.
0: Fjords National Park is visually unlike any national park we've ever been to. What exactly is a fjord? Well, it technically is defined as a long, deep, narrow body of water that reaches far inland, usually in U-shapes. So we took some time to explore the wonder that is Kenai.
3: I talk a lot on this show about how glaciers can sculpt out an entire landscape. Well, here you can see it up close because of the visible indication of glacial recession. You hear the flowing water, you see it. That's coming from Exit Glacier right here behind me. It's one of the most visited glaciers in the national park, not just because of its accessibility, but also because of its allure. Look at that bright blue color of the ice. That and the fact that it descends about 3,000 feet in just a few miles. It's pretty remarkable.

0: The Exit Glacier area of the park is at the end of the only road in Kenai Fjords. It brings you to multiple hiking trails, but none are as rewarding as the Harding Icefield Trail. Harding Icefield Trail is a long one. It's about 8 miles round trip, but it's also an important one because the Harding Icefield is a distinctive feature of this national park. In fact, the park was established to help preserve the environmental integrity of the ice field and the glaciers and fjords here. So here we go. How do you like? Twenty minutes down, 1 mile down, and we have gone up 500 feet in elevation. Bud, what's going on back there?
1: We're pushing through.
0: That's right. All for the sake of Harding Icefield. All right. There's no way to sugarcoat it. This is a strenuous hike. A hike the NPS says to dedicate 6 to 8 hours for. Starting at the valley floor, we climb 1,000 feet in elevation with every mile we hike. Joke. They say 8 miles round trip, but man, you're really hiking up this thing. The trail passes through lush forests, meadow fields, and even a few waterfalls. Are you seeing this? It was challenging, but beautiful, with something different at every turn along the way. Some spots were definitely more difficult to navigate than others. As we got higher and higher, we eventually broke well above the tree line, which is where we got our first look at the ice field.
2: Okay, it's peeking out right there amidst the trees and the mountains. Let's just hope we beat the fog up there, huh?
0: As we gained an elevation, it seemed like we were heading directly into the clouds when a thick band of fog had us wondering if we were even going to get a view of the ice field when we got there. We kept going, and as luck would have it,
2: yes! Oh my God! We actually made it!
0: I was embarrassingly excited, but we started this hike later than people usually do, so we were unsure if we'd actually go the distance. But the more we saw, the more motivation we felt.
2: It's so beautiful!
0: We made it to the Harding Ice Field. Almost 40 glaciers flow from this ice field. According to the NPS, the Harding Ice Field was created more than 23,000 years ago, a time when one-third of the planet was covered in ice. Now, the ice field and its glaciers cover about 700 square miles. It's the largest ice field completely contained within the United States, and we made it here. And it seems we made it just in time. This is nature, right? Just probably 3 minutes ago, we were seeing a clear view of the Harding Ice Field. Now we have about 0% visibility. Where'd it go? Disappeared. We were losing daylight and had a long way back down the mountain. 4 miles up means 4 miles back down. So we're racing against the clock. See you later. We got to see the tip of the Harding Ice Field, an unforgettable experience. It's days like these that remind me just how special and unique our national parks are. As the day came to a close, we made our way back to Seward for a good night's rest.
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0: The Harding Ice Field connects about 40 different glaciers. The most accessible to parkgoers is Exit Glacier, which we hiked around yesterday. The glacier got its name from a 1968 exploration of the Harding Ice Field. 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We decided to make a trek of our own onto the Exit Glacier to get a closer look.

0: Today we are with Exit Glacier Guides, and Rose will be one of those guides for us. So what are we doing today?
1: We're going to head up, hike straight up a mountain for a couple hours through a beautiful temperate rainforest climate, head out right onto the glacier, get all geared up, and then lower you into some big, beautiful blue crevasses and get you ice climbing.
0: Okay, I've always wanted to do this, so this is the day.
1: If you want to follow me into the back.
0: All right.
1: Cool. Love some B-roll footage.
2: Yeah, I'm America.
1: We're going to head up about 2 miles, gain about 1,400 feet of elevation, hiking straight up a mountain for a solid few hours today, until we get to the side of the ice.
0: Once again, this hike was no joke. I am

0: glacier. As that glacier is moving down the bedrock, it's pulverizing all the rock underneath it. So we get a lot of sediment dumping into this river, whereas the river we just crossed over on the bridge, super clear, that's all coming from snowmelt up high. And so we're getting a much more turbulent river. We're about a mile and a half-ish into the trail. We're gonna let the poles dangle. Right, Rose?
1: Yeah, go get it.
0: We're gonna just climb on up. We're climbing. We're climbing. We are hiking to a gosh darn glacier. Right there. We're gonna be on that. How often can you say that? We're doing it. Glaciers are formed when snow packs down over centuries, right?
2: Exactly, yeah. So Exit Glacier is being fed by the Harding Ice Field up above. It gets about 100 feet of snow every year. That snow compacts down on itself, right? Like a cake just squishing the cake underneath it. Okay. Squeezes all those air bubbles out and transforms into really dense glacier ice.
0: I just like to repeat that number, 100 feet of snow.
2: So much snow.
0: That's a lot of snow.
3: As we prepared for our second leg of the trip, we had to get geared up.
0: I feel very spoiled.
2: The full Cinderella experience.
0: Slow and steady wins the race.
3: Yep. And just like that, we were ready to get onto the ice.
0: I'm on a glacier! What? That looks fake.
2: I know. So these brilliant, brilliant blues that we see, and as you're climbing today, you're going to see deeper blues as we look further down in because we have denser ice. And the harder and denser that ice is, the more that blue light reflects back at our eyes.
0: Oh,
2: so
0: I was
2: as you're
0: wondering.
2: Climbing, the bluer ice you see, the harder you're gonna have to kick and swing.
0: Okay. Yeah. That's good to know.
2: Naked
0: now.
2: Eye science.
0: Yes.
3: To actually walk on ice is a lot harder than it looks. But we eventually made it to our destination, climbing down into a crevasse. A crevasse is formed when different parts of a glacier move at different speeds. They tend to move faster in the middle, so the sides of the glacier are slowed down as they scrape against valley walls. When this happens, large gaps in the ice are created.
0: I'm going to take this rare opportunity to get some water from a glacier. Okay. Let's see. I have never tasted water so pure. Oh my goodness. We are at the edge of a crevasse.
2: We're at the edge of a crevasse. It's happening.
0: It's happening. We're doing this.
2: We're doing this.
0: We're doing

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This is such a surreal experience. I now have to make my way back up. It's a little challenging because the ice down here is extra hard, but coming up, gone down here, you just really can feel what it's like to be inside of a glacier. I have no words.

0: This is a once in a lifetime opportunity.
1: It's so much harder than I thought it was going to be. The ice at the bottom is very hard to get the kick through. And then as you climb up, you feel like you're going to slip. But, you know, we've got two great teachers here.
0: But sadly, it was time to begin our hike back.

0: Feel a little hungry on the way back. 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That was the heel click to end the trail. That means it's over.
1: Yeah, we're done.
0: Wow, we're done.
1: We're hiking.
0: Well, thank you. I said it before, but that was a once in a lifetime experience. I've never done anything like that. You guys were so great, and we're very grateful that you took us out there. So thank you.
1: You crushed it today. Over 7 miles, tons of elevation gain and descent, obviously, on a glacier, off a glacier. Nice job. Well, happy to have you out
0: here.
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0: Aw, Sabby. When you think of Alaska, you most likely think of dog sledding. So we journeyed a little more inland to a town called Willow to meet some of the most athletic Alaskan Huskies in the state. Today we are at Alaskan Husky Adventures, and Liz Fahler here started this incredible company with her husband. How's it going?
11: Nice to meet you.
0: Nice
11: Welcome.
0: To meet you. Thank you so much for having us.
11: Absolutely.
0: All right, so what is the plan for today, and who is this?
11: This is Sabby right here.
0: You're joking.
11: Sabby, meet Abby.
0: Oh, hey, Sabby. This is my favorite position, too, so.
11: She's part of our welcoming committee, along with Cool Cat here.
0: Awesome. So what goes into mushing?
11: Oh, there's a lot of things that go into mushing, and it's really a year-round preparation. Even though it's purely a winter sport, there's not any races in the summertime. We still want to get the dogs out, keep them active. They love to run, as you'll see, and specifically, they love to run together as a pack. And so in the summertime, we're just trying to help keep them active, find an outlet for all of their energy, and let them love do what they love to do. But we're going to be taking some breaks, letting the dogs cool off as we go, since it is a warmer climate for them. These guys are like professional athletes. They are professional athletes in the canine world. And so, like Michael Jordan would get massages before he goes out onto the basketball court, we massage our dogs. We have a special nutrition program to make sure they have the energy and the fuel that they need to power them through the training. They're like our kids, they're our family too.
7: That's so great. So who will be taking us out today?
11: So my husband Matthew will be taking me out on the ride today. He is the Iditarod racer of our kennel. This coming March will be his 12th Iditarod. So most of our dogs that you're going to meet today are multi-time finishers, so you're in great hands today.
10: In case you were wondering what an Iditarod is, it's the longest annual dog sled race in Alaska. It starts in Anchorage and finishes all the way up in Nome. It's 1,000 miles over some of the roughest, most beautiful terrain in the state, and Matthew has raced in 11 of them so far. So you can definitely consider them to be elite athletes.
7: Who will be on our team today?
12: Well, so let's see here. We have Smackers. Smackers is basically like, I guess you'd be a freshman running with the varsity team today.
7: Wow, okay.
12: Our main goal is to allow every dog to become a lead dog. Mm-hmm. We want them all to run in lead at some point in their life so they are become a well-rounded athlete.
7: I love that. And that's, you know, it's to work all together. You have your job, they have their jobs, and I'm going to learn from you today, which I can't wait for. It looks a little muddy, so I'm thinking maybe I change first, and then should we hit the trail?
12: Yep, prepare for some mud and have some fun.
7: Perfect.
10: You might be thinking, why is there no snow around? Well, down in this part of the state, you do experience a typical summer, maybe one that's a little cooler than your usual summer, but that doesn't mean it's any less fun for us or the dogs. After I got into some mud-ready clothes, I got to help wrangle the pups myself, which was a lot more exciting than I anticipated.
7: So they start barking because they all want to be a part of the team?
12: Totally, yeah.
7: So is he next?
12: It's kind of like, pick me, pick me.
10: After all of the commotion and team picking, we were finally ready to roll.
7: These dogs are very excited. They're ready to go. Matthew's going to take me out. They're just so excited.
12: Okay, are you ready to go?
7: Oh, yeah.
12: All right, here we go. No circumstance, I think I'm breaking through. So as you can see, every dog has their own kind of running style, their own gait.
7: Yeah.
12: The trot is probably the most efficient gait for a four-legged animal. But some of them are pacing right now, and some of them are loping. Their front 2 feet move together, and their back 2 feet move together.

0: These dogs have a pace of about 10 miles per hour, which might not sound like a lot, but it's actually very impressive. I can't imagine having to pull all of that weight for 1,000 miles, but the dogs really seem to love it. In fact, whenever we paused, the dogs would get antsy to start up again. That was the highlight of my entire trip.
1: Okay, you're good to jump on out.
0: Yeah. Oh my gosh, that was so fun.
1: Good job, everybody. Then we'll just give them a little bit of love and a congratulations.
0: Good job, guys.
1: Good job, guys.
0: So they'll be done for the day then?
1: Yeah, these guys will be done for today, and then we'll bring on a different team. So we're going to take them out of their harness and let them run around. And it's my job as the coach to look at them and analyze them in their gait. And if some dogs have a tight muscle, I'll take them into the house and massage them and give them therapy. And they also get to just run around and be dogs.
0: Well, Matthew, thank you so much. This has been so wonderful. I appreciate all your time. And good luck at the Iditarod.
1: Yeah, thank you. Thanks for coming.
0: With the dogs done for the day, we packed up our gear and headed back down to Seward, where we'd go explore the national park in a very exciting way. These are edible. Just in case you get hungry while your dog's sledding. While we hiked our way to Exit Glacier earlier in the trip, we'd have to get to Bear Glacier, the largest glacier in the park, via another mode of transportation. Today we are with Liquid Adventures with James here. He's going to be our guide. What's going on?
2: So we are in lovely Seward, Alaska, and we are currently on our jet boat. We're going to be going out to Bear Glacier Lagoon for the day. We're going to be going and paddling around this beautiful glacier lagoon that has icebergs the size of houses in it. And we're going to be taking a helicopter home. But first, we're going to be taking a jet boat on the way out there. So you want to start our day?
0: I would love to.
2: Let's do it.
0: All right, James. Here we go. We launched from Seward, and James gave us a little roadmap of where we were going.
3: We are currently in the top right corner here in Seward at beautiful Resurrection Bay, where it's nearly 1,000 feet deep on the way out. We're going to be heading out around Callisto Head and over to Bear Glacier Lagoon. So why this is so special is that Bear Glacier used to be resting on the moraine here, and as it's retreated, it's revealed this 1,000-foot deep lagoon. So, as it's retreated, these icebergs fall off in this lagoon and float around, and that's where we'll be paddling at today.
0: As we started getting closer, we began to see the remnants of smaller icebergs in the water.
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13: Oh, my gosh. I mean, look at this. We're standing in the water right next to icebergs.
2: Those big icebergs, we're going to go paddle around those.
13: You're kidding.
2: Yeah.
13: Okay. You got my good luck Oreo. We all just ate one. That ensures we have a safe and prosperous trip to the iceberg.
14: There's a dream.
0: James made sure I was fully water resistant in the kayak before we took off into the water.
13: We're all ready to go. We had our Oreo, and now it's time to whoop, whoop, whoop, all the way out to the iceberg.
2: Let's do it to it.
13: Woo.
2: Away we go.
13: Away we go. Goodbye.
0: And we were on our way.
15: Stay out of my way. I'm on a mission.
13: Am I splashing you?
2: Not at all.
13: Can I take a photo with my camera?
0: It was an 8-mile round trip to Bear Glacier and back, so it could take a while, which means there was no time to waste on the way out there.
2: Whoa, whoa, whoa, whoa, there's a speed limit here.
13: Oh,
2: check,
13: yeah.
2: Check you out.
13: Woo!
2: Cruising right along.
13: James. You took me to another planet.
2: I can officially say it. Welcome to Bear Glacier Lagoon.
0: It didn't take long before we were surrounded by our first icebergs.
13: Yeah. Oh! The ice is so blue! Look at that.
2: So if you look between these icebergs, way, way, way off in the distance, that's the face of the glacier. Those valleys.
13: Oh,
2: see
13: yep.
2: All that white?
13: Yep.
2: That's Bear Glacier running all the way down there.
13: And then it comes and it ends.
0: We were operating under a 3x the height rule, which meant that depending on the height of an iceberg, we were going to stay at least 3x the height away from it.
2: Like this iceberg straight ahead of you, Abby?
13: Yep.
2: I call that like what? Maybe like 10 feet high at the most, right?
13: Yep.
2: So I'd say about 30 feet away from it is where we want to be. This lagoon changes every time I come out here.
13: Because it's constantly melting, right?
2: Yeah. So these icebergs are constantly melting. They're constantly shifting, too. So our path out here changes every single day.
0: And at any time, these icebergs could capsize or break apart into the water depending on how they are melting and how their weight is shifting. When you observe an iceberg from above the water, you may think, oh, well, it's not that big. But 90% of an iceberg's mass is below the water surface. And we were navigating around them.
14: Stay out of my way.
13: All right, James, let's do this.
0: While Bear Glacier seems far away from us now, it was actually once right where we were floating. Bear Glacier's annual rate of retreat has been increasing in recent years.
2: I want you to picture this. where the glacier is now, that front face, now look off to your left. Back beyond our cameraman that way, beyond those line of trees.
13: Yeah.
2: The glacier used to be resting on that beach we started on today.
13: Whoa.
2: In 1909. So between 1909 and 2022 now, where we're at, this glacier has receded that far. And why I bring that up is because it's exposed this entire lagoon. Because glaciers are effective at cutting through a landscape. They leave behind U-shaped valleys. And eventually, as it retreats further and further back, it will eventually pull out of the water. So there will be a time frame in the not too far off future where there's no longer ice floating in this lagoon.
0: According to the NPS, over the past century, Bear Glacier's average annual rate of retreat has nearly doubled at more than 550 feet per year.
2: So in 1909, this entire valley from 4 miles across either side would have been, we would have been under 1,000 feet of ice right here. This is a special place and a special day.
13: Mm-hmm.

0: I just heard some distant rumbling. We haven't heard anything that I haven't pointed it out yet, but there's generally a couple sounds we may hear out here today.
1: Oh, I heard that.
0: What we just heard is the sound of ice falling off of either the glacier or an iceberg way off in the distance.
1: Gosh.
0: So some of the sounds that we may hear while we're out here today are distant thunder or almost explosion-like sounds. And so, for example, do you see that iceberg straight ahead of you?
1: I just heard it again. Yep.
0: See how it looks like almost a boulder of ice has fallen directly off of that glacier, that iceberg, excuse me? That's exactly what I'm talking about. So what we're hearing right now is something similar happening further away from us.
1: And it sounds like it's coming from that direction, right?
0: It absolutely is.
1: It's still going.
0: It's still going.

0: James was an elite guide. From far, far away, he was able to give us our first glimpse of wildlife on the lagoon.
1: Look at your 11 o'clock, 10, 11 o'clock.
2: Okay.
1: Do you see those little gray sausages on the ice? Look to 10 o'clock.
2: Okay.
1: It just moved. Now it's at the, 11, 12 o'clock position.
0: Oh, yeah.
1: Those are all harbor seals.
0: That is so awesome.

0: We finally made it to the base of Bear Glacier. And for that, we had a toast with hot chocolate before our trip back.
1: Bear Glacier, y'all.
2: Bear Glacier.
1: Cheers, cheers.
0: What an incredible way to end our time in Alaska.

Alaska has 8 national parks, and just looking around this one, you'd see what sets it apart. Kenai Fjords National Park encompasses over 600,000 acres of fairy tale-like wilderness that's been carved out by glaciers over time, and we have been able to experience it in so many ways. Thank you so much for coming along on this adventure. We'll see you next time on Parked.

0: yeah. Right now we are on the bus going to kayak to... Right now we are on the bus going... Where are we going?
1: We're going to the marina to find our captain and our jet boat.
0: Okay. Dave just recovered like a champ. There we go. Okay. On our way down to the glacier, I picked up a little friend. He hitchhiked on my shirt. A fluorescent green worm. I'm not sure what he is, but he's pretty darn cute.
2: That wasn't easy. Maybe I'm just out of shape.
3: Nice flipper, yeah.
4: You ever heard of a glacial pace?
0: Yes. Glacial pace is what Bud and Trez back there are moving at.
4: Boom. That's it. All right, look alive. Here comes the handoff.
0: Woo! The Oreo handoff.
5: Oh, hell yeah. Thank you.
4: You're very welcome.
5: And...

0: I'm Abby Hornacek.
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12: 64704.
13: Wow. On this edition of Parliament.
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15: 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This is so awesome. I love this thing.
13: And one more peek at Arches National Park.
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13: 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And danger is at every turn.
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17: There goes a GoPro.
15: I learned that the hard way. I won't make that mistake again.
13: This is Parked. Right, we're at Hell's Revenge, not only navigating the terrain, but also gaining knowledge about some of the remnants you can find here from millions of years ago. And with Kent Green, aka the Moab Cowboy, we hop behind the wheel of a four-wheel drive.
15: It feels like we're driving into the sky. Oh, so we're going down this.
18: This is called Snaggletooth.
15: This is what we're doing, huh? Okay. We are really doing this.
13: Navigating petrified sand dunes in a 4x4 is serious business.
15: We're experiencing having some unexpected turbulence. I would love to know who thought, hey, let's go drive over the petrified sand dunes. I want to meet that person. So Moab Cowboy said these things weren't built for speed, and at first I was like, what? Come on, I want to go fast. And going down this petrified sand dune, I now know why. We are driving straight down. He also said, don't dink around, which is something my dad always says, so I feel like I can't be dinking around, because seriously, you've got to stay on the trail on this thing.
13: And stay on the trail we did. Not only for our safety, but for the preservation of the nearly 23 million acres of public land around us. It was pretty unbelievable.
10: The Bureau of Land Management, we started designating trails, and that way we could keep people in certain areas without destroying the environment.
15: Oh, we're going sideways. All right. You guys see this view? This is the ultimate four-wheel driving. Oh, yes, we are going up this. Here we go. I'm so glad I'm driving this thing. Oh my goodness. Woo! How do I get one of these things? Yeehaw, as Moab Cowboy would say. It looks like it's almost over, but the good news is I think we get to go back over Devil's Backbone, which was a blast.

0: like that, huh?
1: I like that. I was trying to think of words to describe it. I think invigorating, one of the best things I've ever done in my life.
0: Oh,
1: maybe.
0: That's awesome.
1: Thank you so much. Not only was that so fun, but I learned a lot from you, too.
0: Oh,
1: so
0: good, good.
1: Really appreciate it. Thank you so much.
0: Thank you.
1: All right. Another day of our road trip had come to a close as the Moab Cowboy drove off into the sunset. Luckily for us, our time at Arches National Park wasn't over just yet. We had one more day to see as much of the park as possible. Arches encompasses just over 76,000 acres, or 119 square miles, and attracts more than 1.5 million visitors every year. And according to the National Park Service, that number is growing. Some of the earliest visitors of this area were hunter-gatherers who traveled here about 10,000 years ago. They were able to survive because they found two forms of microcrystalline quartz, which they used to make tools. Then about 2,000 years ago, like some of the other places we visited in Utah, early agriculturalists known as ancestral Puebloans settled in the Four Corners region and lived in similar dwellings as the ones that can be found at Mesa Verde National Park, which we will get to at the end of this trip. And as you walk through this park, their history is actually preserved through their rock drawing. So something pretty cool to look out for. Among the more than 2,000 natural arches that lure so many visitors to the park is Landscape Arch. This is the longest arch in the park and something you truly need to see to believe.
2: Thank you to all the people who have told Abby she needs snake gaiters or snake boots because it's been a big fight in her house every time she goes hiking.
1: Check
2: in the mountains.
1: Check these babies out.
2: Because I don't think she thinks most snakes are real.
1: So we survived the 3-mile round trip hike to Delicate Arch, and now we're going to see Landscape Arch because it is a great feature here at Arches National Park. Let's talk about the size of Arches National Park. It spans over 76,000 acres. Now, to give that number context, a place like Canyonland, where we were just a few days before, is over 338,000 acres. So while we were able to see a lot of amazing sights in Canyonland, that park is so much more spread out. Here at Arches, we were able to move around the park more freely and quickly to pretty much conquer the entire area. So you're wandering through the Devil's Garden area, right? You're looking around, you see some fins, some other rock formations, but then you look up, and there it is, the longest natural arch in North America. This is Landscape Arch, which has a light opening of 306 feet. The narrowest part of the diameter is only 6 feet. Now, in the 1990s, there were huge sections of this arch that fell off, but here it is, still hanging on by a thread, which, of course, is part of its charm. But that just shows that at any moment, this iconic arch could change or break or fall down. So a few years from now, this park might even look completely different. The windows section offers visitors unbeatable views of the highest concentration of windows in the entire park. You can explore all of the windows, which have been shaped by natural forces for millions of years, and then make your way to Double Arch, which is the tallest arch in the park.

0: double arch is a pair of natural arches sitting back to back. And not only is the southern span of the double arch the tallest in the park, but it's also the second longest in the park, spanning 144 feet across. An incredible final stop on our journey through such a unique park. Before we could fully commit to another park, we took some time to stretch our legs, unwind a little, and prepare for an action-packed day night. We woke up bright and early in Durango. When it comes to this town, a study by the Colorado Climate Center at Colorado State University revealed that Durango receives over 300 days of sunshine per year. And luckily for us, we hit one of those days. Today was absolutely gorgeous. We made our way to Durango Adventures for a six-line zipline course. I met up with Stefan Vandersteen, who would be our guide for the day, and he must have trusted me right away because the first thing he did was hand me an axe.
1: Yeah.
2: Oh, yes. Have you guys, throw some axes around and see if you can stick it.
1: Okay, I hope I can. This thing's heavy.
2: Yeah, let's give it a shot.
1: I love that. All right, let's do it.
2: Yay!
0: Axe throwing. By around 2006, the idea of throwing axes to targets started to really catch on in North America, more so in Canada, but now it seems like the United States has picked it up as a new fun sport. I mean, there are even leagues dedicated to this stuff. The goal? Kind of like darts, you try and hit the bullseye or at least get the closest you can to the bullseye.
1: Time to go axe throwing.
0: Minutes of the do's and don'ts, it was time to have a little fun, thanks to Durango Adventures.
1: Dad, any tips?
3: Throw it hard, throw it straight, hit that black bullseye.
1: Sounds easy enough.
2: There you go.
1: What the heck, Stefan?
0: Not gonna lie, it took me a few tries to get the hang of this.
1: Oh, I can retrieve it,
2: yeah,
1: right?
2: Yeah, you can go ahead and retrieve it.
0: I mean, how embarrassing. I was not about to leave here without hitting the target at least once.

0: Welcome to Park Places, everybody. I'm Bob Van Dillon. And if you've seen Park on Fox Weather, you know how Abby Hornacek takes adventure to a whole new level. Now, we've got a wonderful episode of Park today, but stick around for Park Places on it. We're going to take you behind the scenes and beyond the trails as Abby dives into the stories and the people and the wild beauty that makes our national parks unforgettable. Today, she's heading to the Pacific Northwest to explore the incredible Mount Rainier. Mount Rainier, one place I've never been. Abby?
1: Oh, well, I think you should go.
0: I'm thinking about all the stuff that you can do around Mount Rainier as well. So it wasn't just climbing the mountain and seeing it. It was throwing around fish.
1: Right. We did throw around quite a lot of fish at Pike Place Market.
0: Yeah.
1: I didn't realize how taxing that is on your body.
0: Yep, throwing the fish.
1: You look at these men and women, they've got cuts all over their hands, and it takes a lot of...
0: It's so great to watch that stuff. So we've got that coming up. You're jumping out of airplanes. You're doing all kinds of crazy stuff.
1: Yeah, I choose to go out of airplanes. It's very confusing to me, but I did multiple times.
0: All right, let's take a look.

0: on this edition of Parked, a heart-pumping journey to one of the most beautiful peaks on the planet. We made it to Mount Rainier National Park. Ancient glaciers, breathtaking waterfalls, and an extraordinary landscape. Mount Rainier has it all. And just when I thought I saw it all, I found an even more thrilling way to capture the views and beauty from above.
1: I got Abby!
0: Plus, I hit the streets of Seattle to find out what it takes to survive in the fishing industry.
2: You got it.
3: How did you do that? This is...

0: adventure starts in Seattle. Mount Rainier is less than 60 miles from the downtown area, a place I haven't been to since I was a kid. My parents recently sent me this video. Here I am at 7 years old, standing in the same spot as I am in this episode. Now, at that age, it's difficult to understand the hard work that makes this place run. Now, here I am, roughly 20 years later, about to find out. Before venturing to Mount Rainier, we took the morning to retrace my 7-year-old footsteps.
1: There you go.
2: Yes, I got it.
0: And experience Pike Place Market with fresh eyes.
2: Back to

0: You've probably seen this sign behind me. We are at Pike Place Market, which is an iconic Seattle institution that's been around for 115 years. And there's a reason why. It's not just about what's sold here. It's also about the people who work here. And we are about to go meet them. If anyone needs me to shovel their snow in the wintertime, I'm on it. Best known for its fresh seafood and fish throwing, the fish market is one of the many shops inside of Pike Place. Co-owner Jason Scott was gracious enough to let me join his team for the day.
1: Okay, I'll hold it. All right.
0: First things first, though, I learned that every morning, the team starts the day with a group stretch. After each person took their turn to lead, I was officially ready to be put to work.

0: you put these on your fingers or something? I don't know if they'll fit you.
1: Abby, you gotta throw some ice up here. Come on, you're not done working.
2: How much?
1: As much as you can.
2: On top of the fish?
1: Up there, you start up there.
2: Good thing I'm tall.
1: Yep.
0: Jason, what's the history of this place?
3: Pike Place Fish Market started in the 30s. There was a produce stand where we're standing called Roy Yokoyama's Produce. And then there was a fish market that took up half of that case. So he bought it in 1965, and he sold it to us 4 Julys ago.
0: So you've been the owners for 4 years.
3: Yeah.
0: Wow, congratulations.
3: Thank you. Yeah, it's cool.
0: Nice.
3: Alaskan king crab. Look at that.
0: Those are huge. Yeah. Oh, that looks good.
3: It's American.
0: I could eat
3: Alaskan
0: this for breakfast.
3: Crab. Hell yeah, you could.
0: Yum. Here.
1: Just hold that for
2: Okay, I'll hold it.
0: He gave me his pet octopus. This is the new park's mascot. Excuse me, can you hold this while I go on break?
3: Oh, thank you.
0: Great, I'm going to go on break.
3: Hey, wait a second.
4: I quickly learned that holding these fish was a little more challenging than I expected.
3: Look at these things.
0: What kind of fish? Oh, my goodness.
3: I'm gonna touch
0: Look
3: the teeth.
0: Look at those teeth. I don't want to touch the teeth.
3: First, you got to say hi to the monkfish.
0: Okay.
3: Oh, here, come here.
0: It's hi, buddy.
3: It's got teeth back there. Oh. Look at the teeth in the back of his mouth. We throw these very gently because these have...
0: Yeah. I'll touch that one, yeah. So when you catch these, that can catch you.
3: Totally. Yeah, you gotta be careful.
0: So where does all this fish come from?
3: We get locally as much from Alaska all the way down to California. We can try to stay as local as we can.
0: How much fish do you sell a day, do you think?
3: We sell a lot of fish. I mean, it's crazy. We can sell 1,000 pounds of just one type of salmon, you know, and we have 3 out here right now. These are Copper River King salmon right now. This fish is probably about $800.
0: Whoa.
3: I mean, it would feed probably 20, 25 people, but yeah, they're really fatty and juicy.
4: Once we were set up, it was time to fill our first order.
5: Go this way, right? If you miss, let it hit the ground, not your body.

0: understand why the team stretches every morning. It's quite the workout.
1: Have you ever dropped it where someone bought a fish and
2: never.
1: You threw it?
2: How dare you?
1: I would never assume. You get tired, though, right? How do you...
2: Sure, it's a long day. 12 hours a day. Yeah.
1: 12 hours of throwing fish. How do you stay awake?
3: We feed off each other's energy.
1: Yeah. This is... Well, Jason, thank you for letting me be a part
2: of
1: it. I hope that I passed the audition process.
2: You did. You'll be back tomorrow at 6:30 a.m.
1: I already set my time.
2: Yep.
1: Any day? All right, I already set my alarm. I'll be here tomorrow.
4: So, Abby, first of all, you're strapping GoPros to fishes.
5: I feel so badly. I don't remember which one of our photogs whose idea that was, but it was such a good idea,
4: yeah.
5: And it was slimy, and we had to really improvise, which we do a lot on this show because we're doing some random things, which I'm sure you guys have to improvise with Fox Weather as well. But the shooting the show is a whole different beast to actually doing the show, and I do give a lot of props to that.
4: Well, those fish are heavy, right? You have to stretch out beforehand.
5: Oh, yeah. And they're slippery, like I mentioned before. And I actually, when we filmed this, I called my mom. I'm like, that's so cool. I got to throw a fish. I got to catch a fish. And she's like, you did that when you were younger. I had completely forgotten. So that's what that clip was in the very beginning.
4: Yeah, the little picture of you right there.
5: That was me. Same exact spot.
4: And some of those fish, I said it before, the spikes on those guys. Mm-hmm. Do you guys wear gloves at all?
5: I did not. I don't think, I think maybe they do. I don't remember,
4: crazy.
5: But yeah, it is pretty insane. And you know, I tossed around maybe 3-4 fish,
4: mm-hmm.
5: but, these guys, they do it for a living
4: all day.
5: And all day long. All day. I don't know how.
4: My favorite thing too is a guy goes, hey Abby, we're not done working here. Go shovel some ice.
5: Yeah. Which put more context into what they do for a living.
4: I mean, just it's backbreaking work. It looks fun as hell.
5: Literally backbreaking.
4: Yeah, it is.
5: For both the fish and the men and women.
4: Absolutely. Well, we got more to come, you guys. Keep it here for more.
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4: Welcome back. This is Park Places. I'm Bob Van Dillon, and we're going to go behind the scenes again with Abby Hornacek on Mount Rainier National Park. Abby, in this segment, you're hiking towards a freaking active volcano.
5: Yeah, I don't know who thought that was a good idea. That's when I realized this thing could blow.
4: You saw some bubbling up in the mud right here? Wait till you see this. Let's see what happens next as Abby explores Mount Rainier National Park.
17: Hey, Greg. Get up?
5: Yep. This national park is a special one. It was established in 1899, making it the fifth national park in the U.S. One of its features is a majestic, active volcano that has 25 glaciers descending down its sides. But don't be deceived. This park isn't just about the mountain. Visitors can also enjoy picturesque meadows, stunning valleys, breathtaking waterfalls and glaciers, and 91,000 acres of old-growth forest. Welcome to Mount Rainier National Park. Mount Rainier is just over 14,400 feet tall, making it the tallest singular peak in the lower 48 states. In fact, Native American tribes called this mountain Tahoma or Tacoma, meaning the source of nourishment from the many streams coming from the slopes. Its current name comes from Captain George Vancouver, who sailed into the Puget Sound and named it after his friend Peter Rainier, who was a Royal Navy officer in the Revolutionary War. Mount Rainier is a stratovolcano. Well, what does that mean? It's a type of volcano that forms when there's an eruption of really sticky magma. Since the magma is highly viscous, it doesn't flow that far from where it's erupted. So the hardened lava builds up around the vent and creates these steep sides.

contiguous United States, and it's active. Before coming here, my first question was naturally, when did this thing last erupt? I found solace in the fact that it was all the way back in 1894. But even though that was so long ago, USGS research has actually found this to be one of the country's most dangerous volcanoes. But why? That's because of the lahars, or volcanic mud flows. Imagine flowing concrete, and that's how these volcanic mud flows look and behave. These could be so damaging because the pathways for future lahars are through densely populated areas. While lava flows aren't likely to travel further than 10 miles from the volcano summit, some of the larger lahars can extend dozens of miles, even reaching the Puget Sound. Now, before I scare everyone from moving out of the surrounding area, I should probably mention the likelihood of total destruction happening is pretty rare. In 1998, the state of Washington installed a lahar detection system. This system will alert residents, employees, and visitors in the instance of an approaching lahar. Over the past thousands of years, lahars have reached the Puget Sound lowland an average of once every 500 to 1,000 years. That would mean the chance of one reaching the lowland is about 1 in 10 during an average human lifespan. We have a great view of the Nisqually Glacier right here behind me. It's the fastest receding glacier in the park. And what happens is it carves out the valleys. So it really has a big role in shaping this national park. It recedes about 1 meter every 10 days, which is basically a foot a day. So you'd think that in the presence of a volcano that erupts hot lava, that there wouldn't be any glaciers here anymore, right? Well, during the ice ages, the hot lava that was coming out of the volcano actually didn't melt all the way through those glaciers. And glaciers have surrounded Mount Rainier for most of, if not all, of its lifespan, which is 500,000 years. This is the Nisqually River, which is a perfect example of the role glaciers play in this national park. The glaciers feed the headwaters for the five major rivers in the park, some of which provide irrigation and hydroelectricity. One of the best waterfalls to see in this portion of the park is Narada Falls. 3 miles down from Paradise, 9 miles up from Longmire, we think the risk will be worth the reward because we can hear it already. I can kind of see it. It's going to be beautiful. And this is just one of the over 100 waterfalls found in this national park. What's great about national parks is the camaraderie. We have been looking for this bubbling spring. We just ran into a couple. They said, we are close and you'll hear it. So we're keeping our ears open. Soon enough, we found what we were looking for. Look at this. This is so cool. And it's honestly a really great reminder that Mount Rainier is an active volcano. The reason it's bubbling is because there's a magma chamber underneath here. And as the magma gets closer to the surface, there could be an eruption. This is nature at its finest. So this national park has been so incredible, but I'm going to be honest, I'm a little disappointed because we missed the wildflowers. Sometimes you can just see hundreds of different species of wildflowers, but it's really hard to predict. It really is dependent on the precipitation and the weather. And since they've had a little bit colder of a summer, we missed it this time. But next time for sure. Hundreds of species of wildflowers can be found in Mount Rainier National Park, all the way from alpine asters to glacier lilies.
The peak bloom season is dependent on weather and precipitation. So although you're likely to see a lot of flowers in mid-July and August, accurate predictions for the

0: peak bloom are difficult. So far, this year's spring has been fairly cold and wet, so we still see a lot of snow. But if you stand here during peak season, you'll get a 360 view of the wildflower painted vista.
1: All right, Abby, you're walking around the rim of an active volcano. Tell me what you were thinking when you walked over that wooden bridge and you saw the bubbling up coming out of the ground.
2: I was like, whoa. I mean, you hear active volcano, but you think, all right, people have lived in Seattle for years and years. This thing is not going to blow. And it's still, of course, they have the science. I don't want to worry anyone. It's not going to blow. But you see this evidence that it's an active volcano.
1: Right.
2: And I believe there was about 25 glaciers descending down the sides of Mount Rainier. Mm-hmm. And you think, okay, well, it's hot underneath. It's cold outside. It's such a cool confluence of these different weather elements.
1: Not just that. There's other volcanoes around.
2: Yeah, like Mount St. Helens.
1: It blew in 1980.
2: Yep.
1: That's not that long ago.
2: No, it's not. And, you know, I love this national park because it's not the volcano is one thing. And we are so nervous because sometimes the cloud cover can come over and you are all excited to see Mount Rainier. And then it's covered with fog.
1: Like, bum,
2: we
1: bum,
2: got
1: bum,
2: really
1: bum.
2: Lucky.
1: Wow.
2: Yeah, we saw Mount Rainier. But also, there's so much around it, too. We hiked down to a waterfall, and I slipped. I ate it. So
1: that
2: was more dangerous than it made the air. They love to put all of my mess-ups in the show, which...
1: I didn't know you hit the ground totally with that one.
2: Oh, yeah. I didn't go all the way to the ground.
1: Okay.
2: I have learned how to fall over the course of time.
1: you hit and roll. It's no problem. Yeah, we don't break bones.
2: Then you
1: in this
2: pop
1: show.
2: Up like it didn't happen.
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1: Welcome back. This is Park Places. I'm Bob Van Dillon, and we're going behind the scenes with Abby Hornacek at Mount Rainier National Park. In this scene, you're paragliding, which to me seems a little precarious.
2: I'm paragliding. Also, this is where I thought I was going to be lit on fire on accident.
1: Lit on fire?
2: Yep.
1: Oh, I saw some chopping of the wood coming up. Big old bonfire. So let's see what happens next, everybody.
0: It was a perfect day in the park, but now we wanted to see it in a different way, and our chariot was calling our name. We just got to Seattle paragliding, and we're about to go have some fun, so let's go meet the team. I don't even have to ask if you're Mark because I've heard so much about you.
13: Abby, we've heard so much about you.
0: Well, thank you so much for having us here today. I could not be more looking forward to this. And I see you have a great setup.
13: We are blessed to have this little bit of God's country to fly people, have them realize their dreams.
0: What are we going to be doing? How does it work?
13: Launching off of Tiger Mountain here in Issaquah. Mm-hmm. It's 1,700 feet over this valley floor. You'll have full vista view of Mount Rainier, Seattle, maybe some upside down tricks.
0: Yes.
13: Afterwards, because you like tricks.
0: I do like tricks. The more the merrier.
13: All right.
0: So we're running and we're jumping.
13: Well, you're running and you're launching off the mountain.
0: Launching. I like that. That makes me sound cooler.
13: Right.
0: So should we do this? What happens first?
13: Well, we have a tradition here.
0: Okay.
13: We want to gas up that bonfire and have you light it as guest of honor.
0: Mark introduced me to my pilot, Theo, who just so happens to be a European champion paraglider. So I knew I'd be in good hands.
13: Theo, your pilot.
0: Theo! How's it going, Theo? We're going to have some fun today.
14: Yep.
0: How are you doing?
14: I'm doing good.
0: And you're here, a European champ.
14: Yep, that's the one.
0: Wow, so I'm in good hands.
13: Excellent hands.
0: Okay.
14: So they say.
0: Well, what's in these hands now?
14: So this is for you.
0: Okay.
14: You're going to be chopping this piece of wood just here.
0: Oh, boy. All right, I've never chopped wood before, so.
15: Then came the best pre-flight tradition, chopping wood for the ceremonial bonfire.
0: I'm overthinking.
14: You?
0: I'll chuck it on.
14: Can you find a spot?
0: Not to be weird, but it just smells so good.
14: It does smell really good.
0: It smells so good. This looks good. We're just going to wedge it in there. Here we go.
13: What could go wrong?
0: Nothing. Absolutely nothing. Oh my God.
14: Yeah, baby.
0: That sucker lit on fire, like really lit on fire.
13: Beautiful, Abby.
0: I was expecting just a little one, but no, that's a good one. All right. That's going to be me?
13: That might
0: be
13: you.
0: Am I required to make those sounds? I wish I could watch every movie like this. This is really comfortable.
15: After giving me the rundown on what to expect and what to do, we hopped on the bus and made our way up the mountain.
0: Did I put everything on right?
14: You did. I'm just going to double check. You've got one missing just here.
0: Oh, yeah. That one's important.
14: That's important.
0: Thank you.
16: I gave that to you.
15: I grabbed my helmet, and we are ready for takeoff.
0: Oh my gosh, here we go. Here we go, Theo. Here we go. Sweet. Cool. Thanks, Blaze.
14: Running with both hands, you're going straight forward towards the lake and just follow my cues. Walk and run.
0: Okay.
14: Push you forward like this.
0: Okay. Oh, yeah. Every day.
14: Yeah, every day.
15: I couldn't believe how incredible the world looked from up here. The only way I can describe the views is it felt like I was soaring through the inside of a postcard.
0: Oh my gosh, we're flying with a bald eagle.
14: Yeah.
0: Wow.
14: Isn't that beautiful?
0: That is gorgeous. Oh my gosh, I've never seen a bald eagle from this close.
14: And if you look behind you, you can actually see Mount Rainier.
17: Oh, wow. Yeah, it's not cool. Oh, my.

0: gosh. I didn't even see that when we took off. I wasn't paying attention.
1: No.
0: You're one with nature, truly. You're up here. This is the closest that you get to being human and being able to fly.
2: And then it was time to start our descent, but not before Theo showed me a few tricks.
1: There are going to be some tricks to get down there.
0: Oh, yeah.
1: Are you ready?
0: I'm ready. Fun, huh?
1: Yeah, that was just a little class, man.
0: I heard a little panic in your voice, but I ignored it.
1: No, you're good, you're good.
0: I don't feel sick. I was saying if there's anything to prevent me from getting sick, I'm down.
1: Basically just like deep breathing.
0: Okay.
1: So I want you to lean to your right side.

0: That was the best. I have never done anything like that in my entire life. We were doing these things called the sats, just spinning and spinning. We were up there with bald eagles. This is the man of the hour, Theo. Thank you so much. That was honestly, I am going to remember that for the rest of my life.
1: Yeah, how did it make you feel?
0: I feel very emotionally great.
1: Yeah?
0: But the stomach is struggling a bit, but
1: yeah.
0: In a good way.
1: Oh, thank you. That's lovely. Lovely to hear.
2: Paragliding with Theo gave me a glimpse of Mount Rainier from a whole new perspective. But we still wanted to get a little bit closer. So we drove to Troutdale Airport, right on the border of Washington and Oregon, for a different type of flight. There are a few different ways to get to know the volcanoes in this area. We thought it would be fun to get a bird's eye view, just to see them from the top, right? That's why we're here at Envy, and we are about to meet our pilot, Spencer.
3: Good
2: Spencer,
3: afternoon.
2: You ready to fly?
3: Absolutely, every day. We love what we do.
2: Amazing. Well, I love what you do because that means we get to go have an amazing experience. Can you tell me a little bit about what we'll be doing today?
3: So we're going to be flying our Cessna 172 Skyhawk, so bird's eye view. It's a hawk that we're going to be flying in. We'll go northbound past Mount St. Helens, up and around Mount Rainier, get a good look at the mountain from the sky. We'll be at about 1,500, 2,000 feet above the ground level, and we'll return back here to Troutdale.
2: Is there anything I should know before I get in this plane with you?
3: There's a lot of safety considerations, and we'll go over that. We give a full safety briefing before every flight. But if you'd like to go ahead and climb in, I can show you how to get in the plane. It's a good way to start.
2: I would love that. Let's do that. Barely make it. After almost hitting my head on the wing of the plane, I hopped inside and was ready to go. Spencer walked me through the safety briefing and really made me excited for this trip.
4: See it? Hit the other button.
5: Monica.
4: Reconnect.
5: Yeah. Are you ready?
6: Well, I am
5: you
6: got so it? Excited.
5: Have you ever flown in one of these before?
6: Never.
5: Have you, Spencer?
7: No, I've never.
2: Spencer, are you ready?
3: Good to go.
2: Why are there so many volcanoes in this area? Because there are a bunch of them, and then there are four major ones, right?
3: That's correct. So our four major volcanoes are Mount Hood, Mount Adams, Mount St. Helens, and Mount Rainier. There's many other volcanoes in the Cascade Mountain Range because it's part of the Ring of Fire. The Ring of Fire is a ring that stretches all the way around the Pacific Ocean, and it's specifically here in the Pacific Northwest. And the friction from the two plates sliding on each other melts the stone into magma, then pools up in what is essentially a balloon of lava underneath the continent, which causes the ground to fracture into what looks like fingers. So we have lots of volcanic activity here in the Cascade Mountains.
6: Hey.
2: Does Mount St. Helens have any influence over what happens at Mount Rainier?
3: The lava will erupt. It will make its way through the surface at the weakest point. And so by having Mount St. Helens erupt, we essentially can say, like, okay, well, there's less of a chance of the other ones.
2: Oh.
3: Which is really comforting to everybody who lives up here.
2: And then we were up in the clouds. All right, here we go. Wow, you're right. The clouds are all around it. That is stunning.
3: All of the big volcanoes in Washington have that rounded top. They're like a domes type of mountain.
2: Right.
3: And then all of the surrounding cascades are actually really jagged and really sharp. Opposed to Oregon, where all of the cascades in Oregon are these kind of rounded rolling hills. And all of our volcanoes are very sharp and pointy. Jagged peaks.
2: We're flying over a volcano right now, everyone.
3: At a safe distance.
2: At a safe distance, yes. This area has so much beauty. You know, some areas are just known for one thing, but you have so many volcanoes and waterfalls and the trees. The variation truly is what makes it special. This view of the volcanoes is unmatched. Sadly, after about 2 hours and a few volcanoes later,
6: it was time to head back to the tarmac.
2: Thank you very much. When you park it, if you just want to exit to your left, I'm going to slide over and I'm going to take it for another spin. Is that cool?
3: That sounds like a fair deal.
2: All right, I'll see you later.
3: All right, let the adventure continue.
7: All right, so there's that tradition where you have to chop wood and light a bonfire. First of all, how close did you get to the fire?
8: Well, I didn't know it was going to explode like that. They go, okay, well, I chopped the wood, and then they're like, watch out for your toes, which I thought was really good advice.
7: Okay.
8: But they didn't give me the advice of, hey, I thought it was just going to kind of go up, you right. know? Like when, like, light a normal bonfire.
7: Of course.
8: I stuck that stick in, it was like,
7: do you have your eyebrows still?
8: Yeah, no, barely. I had lost, you know, all the hair. That was really fun, though. I loved that tradition.
7: Was that scarier than actually going into the paraglider and
8: yes.
7: then jumping off the mountains? The fire was scarier?
8: The fire was scarier because the guide I was with on the paragliding portion, his name was Theo,
7: uh-huh.
8: and he competes professionally.
7: Mm-hmm.
8: So I'm like, you know what? Let's go do some tricks. He was talking about the different pockets of air where he can find them. And I felt very, very safe. We had a bald eagle flying next to us.
7: Right there, right. So close.
8: Yes. I'm like, make me fly like that bald eagle, Theo.
7: He did,
8: Theo.
7: Right?
8: Yeah.
7: You have to wear a helmet. Is that just for show?
8: I think so.
7: You
8: know
7: no
8: what,
7: way.
8: Bob? I probably shouldn't say this, but every time they want me to wear a helmet, I beg them, can I not wear a helmet?
7: Really?
8: Yeah. They're like, no, you got
7: to. The hair's going to be flapping around, though.
8: Yeah. What hair I have left after that bonfire.
7: Had you paraglided before? I mean, this looked like your old hat for you.
8: No, that one actually was on my bucket list. I had never gone paragliding before. Parasailing, yes. Paragliding, no. And I just thought it was so interesting how you have to let the parachute just go up into the air mm-hmm. before you jump off.
7: And you can feel the thermals.
8: Very complicated.
7: It looked real calm when you were up there. It was
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7: Hey, welcome back to Parked Places, everybody. I'm Bob Van Dillen. Abby Hornacek here in his next clip. I don't really care for it. I'm going to tell you why. When I saw it for the first time, I was a little nervous for you.
8: Thank you, Bob. But the only way to get over your fear is to do it. So
7: the only way
8: to get you up
7: there. The only way I jump out of a plane is someone went,
8: I can be that person for you.
7: Oh, I'd appreciate that.
8: Yeah, easy peasy. I won't wear my heels, though. It'll hurt less.
7: Oh, my God. Yeah, thank you for that. I appreciate it. Well, let's check out what she did. Check it out.
9: This trip has been one remarkable experience after another. And since I got two wildly sensational sky-high views of the park, it was only fitting we added a third.
8: So another great way to see Mount Rainier is from Skydive Snohomish, and that is where we are right now. This is my instructor, Kelly. Kelly, thanks so much for doing this with us.
10: Well, thanks for coming out here to Skydive Snohomish.
8: Of course. So can you just tell me a little bit about the history of this place?
10: Well, skydiving has been going on here for well over 50 years now, and this is one of the most beautiful places in the world to skydive, and you'll get a chance to see that for yourself here real soon.
8: Okay, and how high will we be?
10: Right around 13,500 feet.
8: Yeah, flying is very exhilarating.
10: Yeah, it most certainly is.
9: Kelly's confidence and experience made me feel safe and ready to go. So we followed the safety precautions and got geared up.
8: We are all geared up.
10: Yeah, so we'll literally have mountains on every side of us. To the west, we have the Cascades. To the north, we'll have Mount Baker. To the south, we have Mount Rainier. And then to the west, we have the Olympics.
8: Oh, great.
9: I was so distracted by the views that before I knew it, it was time to jump out of a plane.
11: All right, Abby, it's time to go.
8: Look at him.

0: But I can't even talk. This is the best. Well, because I'm with a great instructor, and look at this view.
1: You're amazing. Adam, take a look around. Right over here is the Olympic Peninsula. So mountains there. To your right, we do have Mount Baker.
0: Okay.
1: Right there. Mount Baker holds the world's record for the most snowfall in a year. It was over 95 feet of snow.
0: 95 feet?
1: 95 feet of snow.
0: Wow.
1: And then right there, going up into that cloud, that's Glacier Peak. That is the most active volcano in our region right now.
0: That's more active than Rainier and Mount St. Helens?
1: Yep. And then right over here is Mount Rainier.
0: So it's
1: beautiful. Between Mount Rainier and Mount Baker, they get more snowfall annually than anywhere else in the United States.
0: Wow. Yeah, that's why they have snow-capped peaks at all times.
2: Even though this wasn't my first jump, this view was undoubtedly unmatched.
1: So, Abby, you are flying the parachute now. Left hand down, right hand up, and that is all you.
0: Uh-huh.
1: Look at you go. Let's see if we can get down to your friend.
0: Yeah, let's do it.
1: Woo!
0: Yeah.
1: All right, let's go ahead and whip it to the right.
0: Okay.
1: Right hand down, left hand up. Let's go, left hand up.
0: Woo!
1: There you go. And we're going to see if we can say hi to her.
0: All right, let's go get her.
1: We only need to do one more turn.
0: Okay.
1: Woo!
0: Woo-hoo!
1: All right. If you don't mind, go ahead and let go. Put your hands down. We're going to say hi to your friend.
0: Yeah.
1: We land. Is there anything you'd like to say?
0: I would just like to say this has been the best. Kelly, I think I should do this again. I'll be back here tomorrow.
1: I love it. I love it.
0: I'm not your
3: girl.
0: I love the landing.
1: All right, knees up, toes up.
0: Woo!
1: All right, go ahead and stand up for me. Good job, Adam.
0: You missed that landing. We flew so fast. My ponytail fell out. Kelly, you're great. This place is great, and we have had the best time. Okay, one day I'm gonna get trained, and I will be your tandem.
1: You're already on your way.
0: I'm on my way.
1: You know.

Unfortunately, our time in the Pacific Northwest has come to a close. But we can look back fondly at our time here, exploring this volcano, finding waterfalls, soaring through the air, and making a lot of memories along the way. This has been Mount Rainier National Park. We'll see you next time on Parked.

0: on purpose.
1: Yes.
0: Sorry, Glenn.
2: Hot spring take six, our second hot spring shot. There you go. Got it? Six, Mark.
0: I think we hear something. This looks promising. Ah, oh, here we are. Blah, blah, blah.
1: Five, Mark.
3: Well, hello, hello, and who do we have here?
4: Carolina.
3: Nice to meet you, and?
4: Abby.
3: Abby.
5: My name's Kelly, and you're going to fall off an airplane with me.
0: I can't wait.
3: You're going to get somebody way better. His name's Vlad.
1: Yeah, I need that again.
0: But not like this one. It's the most glaciated peak in the contiguous... Wait. Hold for audio. I got you, Dan. I did have a hair in my eye. Let's do a safety. We'll see you next time on Parked. I don't know where memories came. I also sprayed again. I'm a spitter, guys. I've just accepted it.
1: Yeah!
6: That's perfect.
1: Oh, yeah.
0: Yes! All right!
3: Good job, Abby.
0: That landing! Look, my voice cracked. How does this look?
3: It looks good.
2: Mark, poor Mark.
0: Do you need me to do that again? Portion of the park is Narada Falls. It's a little slippery.
7: That was the best.

Mount Rainier is a stratovolcano. What does that mean? Well, it's a type of volcano that forms when magma is erupted out of the vent and the hard lava builds up and creates steep sides.

0: All right. You look like a pro. The whole skydiving affair, you did terrifically as you...
1: Make it till you make it.
0: You've done skydiving before, though.
1: I have. I love it. Unlike you, I am obsessed with heights. I don't know what it is. I have the reversed chemical reaction in my brain.
0: It's called insanity.
1: Yeah, sometimes... I've never admitted this before. Maybe I shouldn't. But if I'm taking off, I do a lot of traveling. Uh-huh. And I like to sit by the window and look out and wonder what it would be like to jump out of the window. With a parachute, of course. But... I love turbulence on airplanes, so I think it all kind of goes hand in hand.
0: All right, so you've talked about insanity before. I'm going to write you a prescription.
1: Yes, you might.
0: And a certificate that says
1: I've actually never gotten this professionally checked out.
0: Insane. You can have it. That's
1: Thank
0: your certificate.
1: You. What does this get me?
0: Insane. we're watching those, and it is really terrific to watch you go out there because I would imagine it's hard to breathe when you first jump out of a plane.
1: Yeah, you know, I always like to compare it to when you are driving in a car and you ever stick your head out the window and it's like, can't breathe. That's the worst part. Mm-hmm. When you see where you're going and you're like, whoa, we're actually really high up, that's like, oh, I just got to get out. But you don't really have a choice. Like, someone's attached to you and they just start waddling and then they just kind of tumble out. And you're like, well, I guess we're going.
0: Yeah, there's no shoe in the keister at all.
1: Nope, there isn't. I particularly liked Skydive Snohomish because I think if you're going to go skydive, you obviously want to feel comfortable with the people you're with.
0: Right.
1: And the couple who runs the adventure company, the Skydive Snohomish, they actually met on this airfield. Mm-hmm. It used to be an old airfield back in the day. And they're such a cute couple. And I just kept picturing jumping out like this beginning of a beautiful love story. And that distracted me from the fact we were very high up.
0: How high do you go up there? It's over 10,000.
1: Oh,
0: right?
1: It was definitely more than 10,000. It might have been 15.
0: Who was filming you when you were dropping? Was it one of our guys?
1: This time it was not one of the guys who work for the company. They jumped out with the camera before and they're having a lot of fun.
0: Right.
1: I've done it before with skydiving, not in the show, but where you can like grab their leg and spin them around.
0: Oh,
1: in
0: you've
1: the air.
0: Done that? Yeah, you've done acrobats in the air before.
1: Yeah. It could have been on accident.
0: Well, don't ever say accident. Skydiving is
1: insane. I'm sitting here like this as I talk about this. I didn't realize I'm holding on for a dear life.
0: Really? Tell me about the view when you first hop out. What can you see when you're pivoting around?
1: The tears coming out of your eyes. It's a little blurry. But right. Once you pull the parachute, you're just floating above all this gorgeous land. Mm-hmm. And this one was outside of Seattle. So, of course, you have the water, the greenery. It's just so beautiful in that area of the country. So it really is easier than you would think.
0: So could you see Seattle and the Puget Sound and everything?
1: Yeah, far off in the distance. Mm-hmm. But the Puget Sound, yes. And just kind of that area, the mountain ranges. The topography of Washington is just so gorgeous. It's one of the best, in my opinion, in the country. So you get that bird's eye view. You feel what it's like to be an animal.
0: I'm glad that you did it and not me. I mean, that's
1: we've decided you're going to go.
0: Not the next one. But the entire show was fantastic. When you started out there at Pike's Fishery right there, right? Mm-hmm. The fish market. Throwing fish. You've got cameras strapped to fish and tossing them around with the spikes on them. And these guys do it for a living. Those are heavy fish.
1: They're heavy fish. And it also puts into perspective that you can be somewhere like Pike Place Market in Seattle's bustling city. But then you can drive a few hours away and be in a completely different world. Mm-hmm. And it just, it offers people so many different opportunities to get out there and explore. Yep. And it's, you realize it in your head, but then when you do it, you're like, gosh, this actually isn't very difficult.
0: No, no way. How many days did it take to do this shot right here?
1: Usually we film for about 5 days, including the travel days. So it's the park we do usually a day if we have to push it to another day. So they're long. I mean, it's 14, 15 hour days.
0: Yeah.
1: So people always say, hey, I want to come on parks. And I'm like,
0: be careful what you wish for.
1: And
0: I actually did just say this. Like, I want to do one of these. maybe not. You went up in the air 3 times in this shot right here.
1: Yep. We do things multiple times to get the shot.
0: Mm-hmm.
1: And it's just important. And I get to have fun. So
0: that's the best part about
1: yeah,
0: it.
1: Yeah. I'm like, dude, I don't think we really got the shot. We need to do it again.
0: One more time, everybody.
1: One more time.
0: Hey, if you love this adventure, there's plenty more where that came from. Watch more Park Places with Abby on Fox Weather. Abby, great job.
1: Thanks. That was fun, Bob.
0: Boom.
2: 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From the first heat wave to the first frost.
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27: As many rocks as there are on this trail, multiply that by 15, and I think that's the amount of rocks that are in my shoes.
25: From the abundant wildlife to exploring new excursions. Plus, we go dog sledding in Willow, Alaska, with a multi-Iditarod finalist. And learn the ropes while meeting a few canine friends. And then, my favorite adventure yet. Climbing Exit Glacier proved to be trying, yet exhilarating, all at the same time. Yeah. We're having the time of our lives on this unforgettable adventure.
27: I'm on a glacier!
25: This is Parked.

0: This state has a population of over 730,000 people, is over 2.5 times the size of Texas, and proudly boasts 8 national parks. With that in mind, this trip was wildly ambitious for our parks team.
1: Oh my gosh!
0: On this excursion, we did something we've never done before. We filmed for 2 seasons of Parked on the same trip with the idea of sharing one park adventure in season 7, but delivering this one for all of you right now. It's pretty rare to stand where evidence of the Ice Age remains. Nearly 40 glaciers flow from a giant ice field, carving out extensive and park-defining fjords. The icy waters, rich forests, and the bright blue water highlights an already stunning vista. We're on the edge of the Kenai Peninsula in Alaska, surrounded by an indescribable confluence of ocean, mountains, and ice. Welcome to Kenai Fjords National Park. The park's name comes from its geographical location on Alaska's Kenai Peninsula and from the numerous fjords created by descending glaciers. In 1980, Kenai Fjords officially became a national park when President Jimmy Carter signed the Alaska National Interest Lands Conservation Act. However, the land's history starts much earlier, approximately 23,000 years earlier. This timeline has been determined by scientific analysis of the carvings on the fjords that still remain today.
2: The money shot is in the eventual hike.
0: Kenai Fjords National Park is visually unlike any national park we've ever been to. What exactly is a fjord? Well, it technically is defined as a long, deep, narrow body of water that reaches far inland, usually in U-shapes. So we took some time to explore the wonder that is Kenai. I talk a lot on this show about how glaciers can sculpt out an entire landscape. Well, here you can see it up close because of the visible indication of glacial recession. You hear the flowing water, you see it. That's coming from Exit Glacier right here behind me. It's one of the most visited glaciers in the national park, not just because of its accessibility, but also because of its allure. Look at that bright blue color of the ice. That and the fact that it descends about 3,000 feet in just a few miles. It's pretty remarkable.

0: The Exit Glacier area of the park is at the end of the only road in Kenai Fjords. It brings you to multiple hiking trails, but none are as rewarding as the Harding Icefield Trail. Harding Icefield Trail is a long one. It's about 8 miles round trip, but it's also an important one because the Harding Icefield is a distinctive feature of this national park. In fact, the park was established to help preserve the environmental integrity of the ice field and the glaciers and fjords here. So here we go. How do you like? Minutes down, 1 mile down, and we have gone up 500 feet in elevation. Bud, what's going on back there?
1: We're pushing through.
0: That's right. All for the sake of Harding Icefield. All right. There's no way to sugarcoat it. This is a strenuous hike. A hike the NPS says to dedicate 6 to 8 hours for. Starting at the valley floor, we climb 1,000 feet in elevation with every mile we hike. Joke. They say 8 miles round trip, but man, you're really hiking up this thing. The trail passes through lush forests, meadow fields, and even a few waterfalls. Are you seeing this? It was challenging, but beautiful, with something different at every turn along the way. Some spots were definitely more difficult to navigate than others. As we got higher and higher, we eventually broke well above the tree line, which is where we got our first look at the ice field. Okay, it's peeking out right there amidst the trees and the mountains. Let's just hope we beat the fog up there, huh? As we gained an elevation, it seemed like we were heading directly into the clouds when a thick band of fog had us wondering if we were even going to get a view of the ice field when we got there. We kept going, and as luck would have it,
2: yes! Oh my God! We actually made it!
0: I was embarrassingly excited, but we started this hike later than people usually do, so we were unsure if we'd actually go the distance. But the more we saw, the more motivation we felt.
2: It's so beautiful!
0: We made it to the Harding Ice Field. Almost 40 glaciers flow from this ice field. According to the NPS, the Harding Ice Field was created more than 23,000 years ago, a time when one-third of the planet was covered in ice. Now, the ice field and its glaciers cover about 700 square miles. It's the largest ice field completely contained within the United States, and we made it here. And it seems we made it just in time. This is nature, right? Just probably 3 minutes ago, we were seeing a clear view of the Harding Ice Field. Now we have about 0% visibility. Where'd it go? Disappeared. We were losing daylight and had a long way back down the mountain. 4 miles up means 4 miles back down. So we're racing against the clock. See you later. We got to see the tip of the Harding Ice Field, an unforgettable experience. It's days like these that remind me just how special and unique our national parks are. As the day came to a close, we made our way back to Seward for a good night's rest.
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0: The Harding Ice Field connects about 40 different glaciers. The most accessible to parkgoers is Exit Glacier, which we hiked around yesterday. The glacier got its name from a 1968 exploration of the Harding Ice Field. At the end of their journey, the team made the trek down a glacier where they, quote, exited, hence the name Exit Glacier. We decided to make a trek of our own onto the Exit Glacier to get a closer look.

0: today we are with Exit Glacier Guides, and Rose will be one of those guides for us. So what are we doing today?
1: We're going to head up, hike straight up a mountain for a couple hours through a beautiful temperate rainforest climate, head out right onto the glacier, get all geared up, and then lower you into some big, beautiful blue crevasses and get you ice climbing.
0: Okay, I've always wanted to do this, so this is the day.
1: If you want to follow me into the back.
0: All right,
1: cool. Love some B-roll footage. We're going to head up about 2 miles, gain about 1,400 feet of elevation, hiking straight up a mountain for a solid few hours today, until we get to the side of the ice.
0: Once again, this hike was no joke. I immediately regretted wearing so many layers.
2: Jacket's coming off.
3: Wait a minute, I'm in more teamwork.
0: I don't want to admit that I'm wrong.
4: No.
0: But I was wrong. We were back on our way in no time, only making a few stops to learn some fun facts about the area.
5: Always on.
0: Yeah.
5: So this water is coming from an actively moving glacier. As that glacier is moving down the bedrock, it's pulverizing all the rock underneath it. So we get a lot of sediment dumping into this river, whereas the river we just crossed over on the bridge, super clear, that's all coming from snowmelt up high. And so we're getting a much more turbulent river.
0: We're about a mile and a half-ish into the trail. We're gonna let the poles dangle. Right, Rose?
1: Yeah, go get it.
0: We're gonna just climb on up.
4: We're climbing.
0: We are hiking to a gosh darn glacier. Right there. We're going to be on that. How often can you say that? We're doing it.

0: had to get geared up.
1: I feel very spoiled.
2: The full Cinderella experience.
0: Slow and steady wins the race.
3: Yep.
0: And just like that, we were ready to get onto the ice.
4: I'm on a glacier!
0: What? That looks fake.
3: I know. So these brilliant, brilliant blues that we see, and as you're climbing today, you're going to see deeper blues as we look further down in because we have denser ice. And the harder and denser that ice is, the more that blue light reflects back at our eyes.
0: Oh,
3: so as you're climbing, the bluer ice you see, the harder you're going to have to take in the swing.
0: Okay. Yeah. That's good to know.
3: Naked eye science.
0: Yes. To actually walk on ice is a lot harder than it looks. But we eventually made it to our destination, climbing down into a crevasse. A crevasse is formed when different parts of a glacier move at different speeds. They tend to move faster in the middle, so the sides of the glacier are slowed down as they scrape against valley walls. When this happens, large gaps in the ice are created. I'm going to take this rare opportunity to get some water from a glacier. Okay. Let's see. I have never tasted water so pure. Oh my goodness. We are at the edge of a crevasse.
3: We're at the edge of a crevasse. It's happening.
0: It's happening. We're doing this.
3: We're doing this.
0: We're doing this. This is tough.

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This is such a surreal experience. I now have to make my way back up. It's a little challenging because the ice down here is extra hard, but coming up down here, you just really can feel what it's like to be inside of a glacier. I have no words.

0: This is a once-in-a-lifetime opportunity.
1: So much harder than I thought it was going to be. The ice at the bottom is very hard to get the kick through. And then as you climb up, you feel like you're going to slip. But, you know, we've got two great teachers here.
0: But sadly, it was time to begin our hike back. Get a little hungry on the way back. Delicious. That was the heel click to end the trail. That means it's over.
1: Yeah, we're done.
0: Wow, we're done.
1: No more hiking.
0: Well, thank you. I said it before, but that was a once-in-a-lifetime experience. I've never done anything like that. You guys were so great, and we're very grateful that you took us out there. So thank you.
1: You crushed it today. Over 7 miles, tons of elevation gain and descent, obviously. On a glacier, off a glacier. Nice job. Well, happy to have you out
0: here. I paid her.
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11: When you think of Alaska, you most likely think of dog sledding. So we journeyed a little more inland to a town called Willow to meet some of the most athletic Alaskan Huskies in the state. Today we are at Alaskan Husky Adventures, and Liz Fahler here started this incredible company with her husband. How's it going?
12: Nice to meet you.
11: Nice to meet you. Thank you so much for having us.
12: Absolutely.
11: All right, so what is the plan for today, and who is this?
12: This is Sabby right here.
11: You're joking.
12: Sabby, meet Abby.
11: Oh, hey Sabby, this is my favorite position too, so.
12: She's part of our welcoming committee along with Cool Cat here.
11: Awesome. So what goes into mushing?
12: Oh, there's a lot of things that go into mushing, and it's really a year-round preparation. Even though it's purely a winter sport, there's not any races in the summertime. We still want to get the dogs out, keep them active. They love to run, as you'll see, and specifically, they love to run together as a pack. And so in the summertime, we're just trying to help keep them active, find an outlet for all of their energy, and let them love do what they love to do. But we're going to be taking some breaks, letting the dogs cool off as we go, since it is a warmer climate for them. These guys are like professional athletes. They are professional athletes in the canine world. And so, like Michael Jordan would get massages before he goes out onto the basketball court, we massage our dogs. We have a special nutrition program to make sure they have the energy and the fuel that they need to power them through the training. They're like our kids, they're our family too.
11: That's so great. So who will be taking us out today?
12: So my husband Matthew will be taking me out on the ride today. He is the Iditarod racer of our kennel. This coming March will be his 12th Iditarod. So most of our dogs that you're going to meet today are multi-time finishers, so you're in great hands today.
11: In case you were wondering what an Iditarod is, it's the longest annual dog sled race in Alaska. It starts in Anchorage and finishes all the way up in Nome. It's 1,000 miles over some of the roughest, most beautiful terrain in the state, and Matthew has raced in 11 of them so far. So you can definitely consider them to be elite athletes. Who will be on our team today?
1: Well, so let's see here. We have Smackers. Smackers is basically like, I guess he'd be a freshman running with the varsity team today.
11: Wow, okay.
1: Our main goal is to allow every dog to become a lead dog. Mm-hmm. We want them all to run in lead at some point in their life so they are become a well-rounded athlete.
11: I love that. And that's, you know, it's to work all together. You have your job, they have their jobs, and I'm going to learn from you today, which I can't wait for. It looks a little muddy, so I'm thinking maybe I change first and then should we hit the trail?
1: Yep, prepare for some mud and have some fun.
11: Perfect. You might be thinking, why is there no snow around? Well, down in this part of the state, you do experience a typical summer. Maybe one that's a little cooler than your usual summer, but that doesn't mean it's any less fun for us or the dogs. After I got into some mud-ready clothes, I got to help wrangle the pups myself, which was a lot more exciting than I anticipated. So they start barking because they all want to be a part of the team?
1: Totally, yeah.
11: So is he next?
1: It's kind of like, pick me, pick me.
11: After all of the commotion and team picking, we were finally ready to roll. These dogs are very excited. They're ready to go. Matthew's going to take me out. They're just so excited.
1: Okay, are you ready to go?
11: Oh, yeah.
1: All right, here we go. No circumstance. So as you can see, every dog has their own kind of running style, their own gait.
11: Yeah.
1: The trot is probably the most efficient gait for a four-legged animal. But some of them are pacing right now and some of them are loping. Their front two feet move together and their back 2 feet move together. If I took you out of the trance, no circumstance, I
11: think I'm breaking through. You could tell me these dogs have a pace of about 10 miles per hour, which might not sound like a lot, but it's actually very impressive. I can't imagine having to pull all of that weight for 1,000 miles, but the dogs really seem to love it. In fact, whenever we paused, the dogs would get antsy to start up again. That was the highlight of my entire trip.
1: Okay, you're good to jump on out.
11: Yeah. Oh my gosh, that was so fun.
1: Good job, everybody. Then we'll just give them a little bit of love and a congratulations.
11: Good job, guys.
1: Good job, guys.
11: So they'll be done for the day then?
1: Yeah, these guys will be done for today, and then we'll bring on a different team. So we're going to take them out of their harness and let them run around. And it's my job as the coach to look at them and analyze them in their gait. And if some dogs have a tight muscle, I'll take them into the house and massage them and give them therapy. And they also get to just run around and be dogs.
11: Well, Matthew, thank you so much. This has been so wonderful. I appreciate all your time and good luck at the Iditarod.
1: Yeah, thank you. Thanks for coming.
11: With the dogs done for the day, we packed up our gear and headed back down to Seward, where we'd go explore the national park in a very exciting way. These are edible. Just in case you get hungry while your dog's sledding. While we hiked our way to Exit Glacier earlier in the trip, we'd have to get to Bear Glacier, the largest glacier in the park, via another mode of transportation. Today we are with Liquid Adventures with James here. He's going to be our guide. What's going on?
6: So we are in lovely Seward, Alaska, and we are currently on our jet boat. We're going to be going out to Bear Glacier Lagoon for the day. We're going to be going and paddling around this beautiful glacier lagoon that has icebergs the size of houses in it. And we're going to be taking a helicopter home. But first, we're going to be taking a jet boat on the way out there. So you want to start our day?
11: I would love to.
6: Let's do it.
11: All right, James. We launched from Seward, and James gave us a little roadmap of where we were going.
6: We are currently in the top right corner here in Seward at beautiful Resurrection Bay, where it's nearly 1,000 feet deep on the way out. We're going to be heading out around Calisto Head,
9: over to Bear Glacier Lagoon. So why this is so special is that Bear Glacier used to be resting on the moraine here, and as it's retreated, it's revealed this 1,000-foot deep lagoon. So as it's retreated, these icebergs fall off in this lagoon and float around, and that's where we'll be paddling at today.
11: As we started getting closer, we began to see the remnants of smaller icebergs in the water. And after a...
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20: Oh my gosh! I mean, look at this. We're standing in the water right next to icebergs.
6: Those big icebergs, we're gonna go paddle around those.
20: You're kidding.
6: Yeah.
20: Okay! You got my good luck Oreo. We all just ate one. That ensures we have a safe and prosperous trip to the iceberg.
21: There's a dream inside of me. A dream that keeps me moving in the right direction.
11: James made sure I was fully water resistant in the kayak before we took off into the water.
20: We're all ready to go. We had our Oreo, and now it's time to whoop, whoop, whoop, all the way out to the iceberg.
22: Let's do it to it.
20: Woo.
22: Away we go.
20: Away we go. Goodbye.
11: And we were on our way.
23: Stay out of my way. I'm on a mission.
20: Am I splashing you?
22: Not at all.
20: Can I take a photo with my camera?
11: It was an 8-mile round trip to Bear Glacier and back, so it could take a while, which means there was no time to waste on the way out there.
22: Whoa, whoa, whoa, whoa, there's a speed limit here.
20: Oh,
22: check,
20: yeah.
22: Check you out.
20: Woo!
22: Cruising right along.
0: James. You took me to another planet.
6: I can officially say it. Welcome to Bear Glacier Lagoon.
11: It didn't take long before we were surrounded by our first icebergs.
0: Oh! The ice is so blue! Look at that.
6: So if you look between these icebergs, way, way, way off in the distance, that's the face of the glacier. Those valleys,
0: see all
6: that white?
0: Yep.
6: That's Bear Glacier running all the way down there.
0: And then it comes and it
11: We were operating under a 3 times the height rule, which meant that depending on the height of an iceberg, we were going to stay at least 3 times the height away from it.
6: Like this iceberg straight ahead of you, Abby?
0: Yep.
6: I call that like what? Maybe like 10 feet high at the most, right?
0: Yep.
6: So I'd say about 30 feet away from it is where we want to be. This lagoon changes every time I come out here.
0: Because it's constantly melting, right?
6: Yeah. So these icebergs are constantly melting. They're constantly shifting, too. So our path out here changes every single day.
11: And at any time, these icebergs could capsize or break apart into the water depending on how they are melting and how their weight is shifting. When you observe an iceberg from above the water, you may think, oh, well, it's not that big. But 90% of an iceberg's mass is below the water surface. And we were navigating around them.
0: All right, James, let's do this.
11: While Bear Glacier seems far away from us now, it was actually once right where we were floating. Bear Glacier's annual rate of retreat has been increasing in recent years.
6: I want you to picture this. Where the glacier is now, that front face, and now look off to your left. Back beyond our cameraman that way, beyond those line of trees.
0: Yeah.
6: The glacier used to be resting on that beach we started on today.
0: Whoa.
6: In 1909. So between 1909 and 2022 now, where we're at, this glacier has receded that far. And why I bring that up is because it's exposed this entire lagoon. Because glaciers are effective at cutting through a landscape. They leave behind U-shaped valleys. And eventually, as it retreats further and further back, it will eventually pull out of the water. So there will be a time frame in the not too far off future where there's no longer ice floating in this lagoon.
11: According to the NPS, over the past century, Bear Glacier's average annual rate of retreat has nearly doubled at more than 550 feet per year.
6: So in 1909, this entire valley from 4 miles across either side would have been, we would have been under 1,000 feet of ice right here. This is a special place and a special day.
0: Mm-hmm.

0: I just heard some distant rumbling. We haven't heard anything that I haven't pointed it out yet, but there's generally a couple sounds we may hear out here today.
1: Oh, I heard that.
0: What we just heard is the sound of ice falling off of either the glacier or an iceberg way off in the distance.
1: Gosh.
0: So some of the sounds that we may hear while we're out here today are distant thunder or almost explosion-like sounds. And so, for example, do you see that iceberg straight ahead of you?
1: I just heard it again. Yep.
0: See how it looks like almost a boulder of ice has fallen directly off of that glacier, that iceberg, excuse me? That's exactly what I'm talking about. So what we're hearing right now is something similar happening further away from us.
1: And it sounds like it's coming from that direction, right?
0: It absolutely is.
1: It's still going.
0: It's still going.

0: James was an elite guide from far, far away. He was able to give us our first glimpse of wildlife on the lagoon.
1: Look at your 11 o'clock, 10, 11 o'clock.
2: Okay.
1: You see those little gray sausages on the ice? Look to 10 o'clock.
2: Okay.
1: It just moved. Now it's at the like 11, 12 o'clock position.
2: Oh, yeah.
1: Those are all harbor seals.
2: That is so awesome.

0: sleep.
1: We finally made it to the base of Bear Glacier, and for that, we had a toast with hot chocolate before our trip back.
2: Bear Glacier, y'all.
3: To Bear Glacier.
2: Cheers, cheers.
1: What an incredible way to end our time in Alaska.

Alaska has 8 national parks, and just looking around this one, you'd see what sets it apart. Kenai Fjords National Park encompasses over 600,000 acres of fairy tale-like wilderness that's been carved out by glaciers over time, and we have been able to experience it in so many ways. Thank you so much for coming along on this adventure. We'll see you next time on Parked.

0: Oh, yeah. Right now, we are on the bus going to kayak to... Right now, we are on the bus going... Where are we going?
1: We're going to the marina to find our captain and our jet boat.
0: Okay. Dave just recovered like a champ. There we go. Okay. On our way down to the glacier, I picked up a little friend. He hitchhiked on my shirt. A fluorescent green worm. I'm not sure what he is, but he's pretty darn cute. That wasn't easy. Maybe I'm just out of shape.
2: Nice blooper, yeah.
3: You ever heard of a glacial pace?
0: Yes. Glacial pace is what Bud and Trez back there are moving at.
3: Boom. That's it. All right, look alive. Here comes the handoff.
0: Woo! The Oreo handoff.
4: Oh, hell yeah. Thank you.
3: You're very welcome.
4: And...

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11: 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I now know why.
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11: We are driving straight down. This is so awesome. I love this thing.
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11: That wasn't me! 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
11: Time to go extra.
13: There goes a GoPro.
9: I learned that the hard way.
11: I won't make that mistake again.
9: This is Parked. Alright, we're at Hell's Revenge, not only navigating the terrain, but also gaining knowledge about some of the remnants you can find here from millions of years ago. And with Kent Green, aka the Moab Cowboy, we hop behind the wheel of a four-wheel drive.
11: It feels like we're driving into the sky.
13: Oh, so
0: This is called Snaggletooth.
11: This is what we're doing, huh? Okay. We are really doing this.
9: Navigating petrified sand dunes in a 4x4 is serious business.
11: We're experiencing some unexpected turbulence. I would love to know who thought, hey, let's go drive over the petrified sand dunes. I want to meet that person. So Moab Cowboy said these things weren't built for speed, and at first I was like, what? Come on, I want to go fast. And going down this petrified sand dune, I now know why. We are driving straight down. He also said, don't dink around, which is something my dad always says, so I feel like I can't be dinking around, because it's seriously, you've got to stay on the trail on this thing.
9: And stay on the trail we did. Not only for our safety, but for the preservation of the nearly 23 million acres of public land around us. It was pretty unbelievable. Woo!
0: The Bureau of Land Management, we started designating trails, and that way we could keep people in certain areas without destroying the environment.
11: We're going sideways. All right. You guys see this view? This is the ultimate four-wheel driving. Oh, yes, we are going up this. Here we go. I'm so glad I'm driving this thing. Over, but the good news is I think we get to go back over Devil's Backbone, which was a blast.

0: like that, huh?
1: I like that. I was trying to think of words to describe it. I think invigorating, one of the best things I've ever done in my life.
0: Oh,
1: maybe.
0: That's awesome.
1: Thank you so much. Not only was that so fun, but I learned a lot from you, too.
0: Oh,
1: so
0: good, good.
1: Really appreciate it. Thank you so much.
0: Thank you.
1: All right.
2: Another day of our road trip had come to a close as the Moab Cowboy drove off into the sunset. Luckily for us, our time at Arches National Park wasn't over just yet. We had one more day to see as much of the park as possible. Arches encompasses just over 76,000 acres, or 119 square miles, and attracts more than 1.5 million visitors every year. And according to the National Park Service, that number is growing. Some of the earliest visitors of this area were hunter-gatherers who traveled here about 10,000 years ago. They were able to survive because they found two forms of microcrystalline quartz, which they used to make tools. Then about 2,000 years ago, like some of the other places we visited in Utah, early agriculturalists known as ancestral Puebloans settled in the Four Corners region and lived in similar dwellings as the ones that can be found at Mesa Verde National Park, which we will get to at the end of this trip. And as you walk through this park, their history is actually preserved through their rock drawing. So something pretty cool to look out for. Among the more than 2,000 natural arches that lure so many visitors to the park is Landscape Arch. This is the longest arch in the park and something you truly need to see to believe.
3: Thank you to all the people who have told Abby she needs snake gaiters or snake boots because it's been a big fight in her house every time she goes hiking in the mountains.
1: Check these babies out.
3: Because I don't think she thinks real snakes are real.
2: So we survived the 3-mile round trip hike to Delicate Arch, and now we're going to see Landscape Arch because it is a great feature here at Arches National Park. Let's talk about the size of Arches National Park. It spans over 76,000 acres. Now, to give that number context, a place like Canyonlands, where we were just a few days before, is over 338,000 acres. So while we were able to see a lot of amazing sights in Canyonlands, that park is so much more spread out. Here at Arches, we were able to move around the park more freely and quickly to pretty much conquer the entire area. So you're wandering through the Devil's Garden area, right? You're looking around, you see some fins, some other rock formations, but then you look up, and there it is, the longest natural arch in North America. This is Landscape Arch, which has a light opening of 306 feet. The narrowest part of the diameter is only 6 feet. Now, in the 1990s, there were huge sections of this arch that fell off, but here it is, still hanging on by a thread, which, of course, is part of its charm. But that just shows that at any moment, this iconic arch could change or break or fall down. So a few years from now, this park might even look completely different. The window section offers visitors unbeatable views of the highest concentration of windows in the entire park. You can explore all of the windows, which have been shaped by natural forces for millions of years, and then make your way to Double Arch, which is the tallest arch in the park.

0: double arch is a pair of natural arches sitting back to back. And not only is the southern span of the double arch the tallest in the park, but it's also the second longest in the park, spanning 144 feet across. An incredible final stop on our journey through such a unique park. Before we could fully commit to another park, we took some time to stretch our legs, unwind a little, and prepare for an action-packed day night. We woke up bright and early in Durango. When it comes to this town, a study by the Colorado Climate Center at Colorado State University revealed that Durango receives over 300 days of sunshine per year. And luckily for us, we hit one of those days. Today was absolutely gorgeous. We made our way to Durango Adventures for a six-line zipline course. I met up with Stefan Vandersteen, who would be our guide for the day, and he must have trusted me right away because the first thing he did was hand me an axe.
1: Yeah.
2: Oh, yes. Have you guys, throw some axes around and see if you can stick it.
1: Okay, I hope I can. This thing's heavy.
2: Yeah, let's give it a shot.
1: I love that. All right, let's do it.
2: Yay!
0: Axe throwing. By around 2006, the idea of throwing axes to targets started to really catch on in North America, more so in Canada, but now it seems like the United States has picked it up as a new fun sport. I mean, there are even leagues dedicated to this stuff. The goal? Kind of like darts, you try and hit the bullseye or at least get the closest you can to the bullseye.
1: Time to go axe throwing.
0: Minutes of the do's and don'ts, it was time to have a little fun, thanks to Durango Adventures.
1: Dad, any tips?
3: Throw it hard, throw it straight, hit that black bullseye.
1: Sounds easy enough.
2: There you go.
1: What the heck, Stefan?
0: Not gonna lie, it took me a few tries to get the hang of this.
1: Oh, I can retrieve it,
2: yeah,
1: right?
2: Yeah, you can go ahead and retrieve it.
0: I mean, how embarrassing. I was not about to leave here without hitting the target at least once.

0: Welcome to Park Places, everybody. I'm Bob Van Dillon. And if you've seen Parked on Fox Weather, you know how Abby Hornacek takes adventure to a whole new level. Now, we've got a wonderful episode of Parked today. But stick around for Parked Places. On it, we're going to take you behind the scenes and beyond the trails as Abby dives into the stories and the people and the wild beauty that makes our national parks unforgettable. Today, she's heading to the Pacific Northwest to explore the incredible Mount Rainier. Mount Rainier, one place I've never been. Abby?
1: Oh, well, I think you should go.
0: I'm thinking about all the stuff that you can do around Mount Rainier as well. So it wasn't just climbing the mountain and seeing it. It was throwing around fish.
1: Right. We did throw around quite a lot of fish at Pike Place Market.
0: Yeah.
1: I didn't realize how taxing that is on your body.
0: Yep, throwing the fish?
1: You look at these men and women, they've got cuts all over their hands, and it takes a lot of...
0: It's so great to watch that stuff. So we've got that coming up. You're jumping out of airplanes. You're doing all kinds of crazy stuff.
1: Yeah, I choose to go out of airplanes. It's very confusing to me, but I did multiple times.
0: All right, let's take a look.

0: on this edition of Parked, a heart-pumping journey.
1: Oh my God.
0: To one of the most beautiful peaks on the planet. We made it to Mount Rainier National Park. Ancient glaciers, breathtaking waterfalls, and an extraordinary landscape. Mount Rainier has it all. And just when I thought I saw it all, I found an even more thrilling way to capture the views and beauty from above.
2: I got heavy!
0: Plus, I hit the streets of Seattle to find out what it takes to survive in the fishing industry.
3: You got it.
1: How did you do that? This is...
4: Ah!

0: adventure starts in Seattle. Mount Rainier is less than 60 miles from the downtown area, a place I haven't been to since I was a kid. My parents recently sent me this video. Here I am at 7 years old, standing in the same spot as I am in this episode. Now, at that age, it's difficult to understand the hard work that makes this place run. Now, here I am, roughly 20 years later, about to find out. Before venturing to Mount Rainier, we took the morning to retrace my 7-year-old footsteps.
1: There you go.
2: Yes, I got it.
0: And experience Pike Place Market with fresh eyes.
2: Back, Jack!

0: You've probably seen the sign behind me. We are at Pike Place Market, which is an iconic Seattle institution that's been around for 115 years. And there's a reason why. It's not just about what's sold here. It's also about the people who work here. And we are about to go meet them.
1: If anyone needs me to shovel their snow in the wintertime, I'm on it.
0: Best known for its fresh seafood and fish throwing. The Fish Market is one of the many shops inside of Pike Place. Co-owner Jason Scott was gracious enough to let me join his team for the day.
1: Okay, I'll hold it. All right.
0: First things first, though, I learned that every morning, the team starts the day with a group stretch.
1: The flying fish.
0: After each person took their turn to lead, I was officially ready to be put to work.
2: Bam!

0: on your fingers or something. I don't know if they'll fit you.
1: Abby, you gotta throw some ice up here. Come on, you're not done working.
2: How much?
3: As much as you can.
2: On top of the fish?
1: Up there, you start up there.
2: Good thing I'm tall.
1: Yep.
0: Jason, what's the history of this place?
4: Pike Place Fish Market started in the 30s. There was a produce stand where we're standing called Roy Yokoyama's Produce. And then there was a fish market that took up half of that case. So he bought it in 1965, and he sold it to us 4 Julys ago.
0: So you've been the owners for 4 years.
4: Yep.
0: Wow, congratulations.
4: Thank you. Yeah, it's cool.
0: Nice.
4: Alaskan king crab. Look at that.
0: Those are huge. Yeah. Oh, that looks good.
4: It's American.
0: I could eat
4: Alaskan
0: this for breakfast.
4: Hell yeah, you could.
0: Yum. Here.
1: Just hold that for
3: I'm going to go and break you.
0: Okay, I'll hold it. I'll hold it. He gave me his pet octopus. This is the new park's mascot. Excuse me, can you hold this while I go on break?
4: Thank you.
0: Great, I'm going to go on break.
4: Hey, wait a second.
5: I quickly learned that holding these fish was a little more challenging than I expected.
4: Look at these things.
0: What kind of fish? Oh,
4: I'm gonna touch
0: Look at those teeth. I don't want to touch the teeth.
4: First, you gotta say hi to the monkfish.
0: Okay.
4: Oh, here, come here.
0: It's hi,
4: got,
0: buddy.
4: It's got teeth back there. Oh. Look at the teeth in the back of his mouth. We throw these very gently because these have.
0: Yeah. I'll touch that one. Yeah. So when you catch these, that can catch you.
4: Totally. Yeah, you gotta be careful.
0: So where does all this fish come from?
4: We get locally as much from Alaska all the way down to California. We can try to stay as local as we can.
0: How much fish do you sell a day, do you think?
4: We sell a lot of fish. I mean, it's crazy. We can sell 1,000 pounds of just one type of salmon, you know, and we have 3 out here right now. These are Copper River King salmon right now. This fish is probably about $800.
0: Whoa.
4: I mean, it would feed probably 20, 25 people, but yeah, they're really fatty and juicy.
5: Once we were set up, it was time to fill our first order.
6: Go this way, right? If you miss, let it hit the ground, not your body.
5: Understand why the team stretches every morning. It's quite the workout.
0: Have you ever dropped it where someone bought a fish and
4: never.
0: You threw it?
4: How dare you?
0: I would never assume. You get tired though, right? How do you?
4: Sure, it's a long day. 12 hours a day. Yeah.
0: 12 hours of throwing fish. How do you stay awake?
4: We feed off each other's energy. You
0: know? Yeah. This is. Well, Jason, thank you for letting me be a part
4: Heck
0: of
4: yeah.
0: it. I hope that I passed the audition process.
4: You did. You'll be back tomorrow at 6:30 a.m.
0: I already set my time.
4: Yep.
0: Any day? All right, I already set my alarm. I'll be here tomorrow.
7: So, Abby, first of all, you're strapping GoPros to fishes.
0: I feel so badly. I don't remember which one of our photogs whose idea that was, but it was such a good idea,
7: yeah.
0: And it was slimy, and we had to really improvise, which we do a lot on this show because we're doing some random things, which I'm sure you guys have to improvise with Fox Weather as well. But the shooting the show is a whole different beast to actually doing the show, and I do give a lot of props to that.
7: Well, those
0: angle.
7: Fish are heavy, right? You have to stretch out beforehand.
0: Oh, yeah. And they're slippery, like I mentioned before. And I actually, when we filmed this, I called my mom. I'm like, that's so cool. I got to throw a fish. I got to catch a fish. And she's like, you did that when you were younger. I had completely forgotten. So that's what that clip was in the very beginning.
7: Yeah, the picture of you right there.
0: That was me. Same exact spot.
7: Some of those fish, I said it before, the spikes on those guys. Mm. Do you guys wear gloves at all?
0: I did not. I don't think, I think maybe they do. I don't remember,
7: Crazy.
0: But yeah, it is pretty insane. And you know, I tossed around maybe 3-4 fish,
7: mm-hmm.
0: but, these guys, they do it for a living
7: all day.
0: And all day long. Okay. I don't know how.
7: My favorite thing too is the guy goes, hey Abby, we're not done working here. Go shovel some ice.
0: Yeah. Which put more context into what they do for a living.
7: I mean, it's backbreaking work. It looks fun as hell.
0: Literally backbreaking.
7: Yeah, it is.
0: For both the fish and the men and women.
7: Absolutely. Well, we got more to come, you guys. Keep it here for more park.
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22: Welcome back. This is Park Places. I'm Bob Van Dillon, and we're going to go behind the scenes again with Abby Hornacek on Mount Rainier National Park. Abby, in this segment, you're hiking towards a freaking active volcano.
0: Yeah, I don't know who thought that was a good idea. That's when I realized this thing could blow.
22: You saw some bubbling up in the mud right here? Wait till you see this. Let's see what happens next as Abby explores Mount Rainier National Park.
23: Hey, Craig. Get up.
0: Yep. This national park is a special one. It was established in 1899, making it the fifth national park in the U.S. One of its features is a majestic, active volcano that has 25 glaciers descending down its sides. But don't be deceived. This park isn't just about the mountain. Visitors can also enjoy picturesque meadows, stunning valleys, breathtaking waterfalls and glaciers, and 91,000 acres of old-growth forest. Welcome to Mount Rainier National Park. Mount Rainier is just over 14,400 feet tall, making it the tallest singular peak in the lower 48 states. In fact, Native American tribes called this mountain Tahoma or Tacoma, meaning the source of nourishment from the many streams coming from the slopes.
5: Its current name comes from Captain George Vancouver, who sailed into the Puget Sound and named it after his friend Peter Rainier, who was a Royal Navy officer in the Revolutionary War. Mount Rainier is a stratovolcano. Well, what does that mean? It's a type of volcano that forms when there's an eruption of really sticky magma. Since the magma is highly viscous, it doesn't flow that far from where it's erupted. So the hardened lava builds up around the vent and creates these steep sides.

A series of untold eruptions over the last 500 years are responsible for Mount Rainier's complex formation. Okay, well, it's a volcano. Big deal, right? There are volcanoes all over the place. But what makes it so special? It's the most glaciated peak in the contiguous United States, and it's active. Before coming here, my first question was naturally, when did this thing last erupt? I found solace in the fact that it was all the way back in 1894. But even though that was so long ago, USGS research has actually found this to be one of the country's most dangerous volcanoes. But why? That's because of the lahars, or volcanic mud flows. Imagine flowing concrete, and that's how these volcanic mud flows look and behave. These could be so damaging because the pathways for future lahars are through densely populated areas. While lava flows aren't likely to travel further than 10 miles from the volcano's summit, some of the larger

0: Lahars in the instance of an approaching Lahar. Over the past thousands of years, Lahars have reached the Puget Sound lowland an average of once every 500 to 1,000 years. That would mean the chance of one reaching the lowland is about 1 in 10 during an average human lifespan. We have a great view of the Nisqually Glacier right here behind me. It's the fastest receding glacier in the park. And what happens is it carves out the valleys. So it really has a big role in shaping this national park. It recedes about 1 meter every 10 days, which is basically a foot a day. So you'd think that in the presence of a volcano that erupts hot lava, that there wouldn't be any glaciers here anymore, right? Well, during the ice ages, the hot lava that was coming out of the volcano actually didn't melt all the way through those glaciers. And glaciers have surrounded Mount Rainier for most of, if not all, of its lifespan, which is 500,000 years. This is the Nisqually River, which is a perfect example of the role glaciers play in this national park. The glaciers feed the headwaters for the five major rivers in the park, some of which provide irrigation and hydroelectricity. One of the best waterfalls to see in this portion of the park is Narada Falls. 3 miles down from Paradise, 9 miles up from Longmire, we think the risk will be worth the reward because we can hear it already. I can kind of see it. It's going to be beautiful. And this is just one of the over 100 waterfalls found in this national park. What's great about national parks is the camaraderie. We have been looking for this bubbling spring. We just ran into a couple. They said, we are close and you'll hear it. So we're keeping our ears open. Soon enough, we found what we were looking for. Look at this. This is so cool. And it's honestly a really great reminder that Mount Rainier is an active volcano. The reason it's bubbling is because there's a magma chamber underneath here. And as the magma gets closer to the surface, there could be an eruption. This is nature at its finest. So this national park has been so incredible, but I'm going to be honest, I'm a little disappointed because we missed the wildflowers. Sometimes you can just see hundreds of different species of wildflowers, but it's really hard to predict. It really is dependent on the precipitation and the weather. And since they've had a little bit colder of a summer, we missed it this time. But next time for sure. Hundreds of species of wildflowers can be found in Mount Rainier National Park, all the way from alpine asters to glacier lilies. The peak bloom season is dependent on weather and precipitation. So although you're likely to see a lot of flowers in mid-July and August, accurate predictions for the peak bloom are difficult. So far, this year's spring has been fairly cold and wet, so we still see a lot of snow. But if you stand here during peak season, you'll get a 360 view of the wildflower painted vista.
1: All right, Abby, you're walking around the rim of an active volcano. Tell me what you were thinking when you walked over that wooden bridge and you saw the bubbling up coming out of the ground.
0: I was like, whoa. I mean, you hear active volcano, but you think, all right, people have lived in Seattle for years and years. This thing is not going to blow. And it's still, of course, they have the science. I don't want to worry anyone. It's not going to blow. But you see this evidence that it's an active volcano.
1: Right.
0: And I believe there was about 25 glaciers descending down the sides of Mount Rainier. Mm-hmm. And you think, okay, well, it's hot underneath. It's cold outside. It's such a cool confluence of these different weather elements.
1: Not just that, there's other volcanoes around.
0: Yeah, like Mount St. Helens.
1: That blew in 1980.
0: Yep.
1: That's not that long ago.
0: No, it's not. And, you know, I love this national park because it's not, the volcano is one thing, and we're so nervous because sometimes the cloud cover can come over and you are all excited to see Mount Rainier, and then
1: yeah.
0: it's covered with fog. Like, bum, we got bum, really bum, lucky.
1: Wow.
0: Yeah, we saw Mount Rainier. But also, there's so much around it, too. We hiked down to a waterfall, and I slipped.

0: I ate it. So
1: that
0: was more dangerous than it made the air. They love to put all of my mess ups in the show, which
1: I saw the little, I didn't know you hit the ground totally with that one.
0: Oh yeah. I didn't go all the way to the ground.
1: Okay.
0: I have learned how to fall over the course of time.
1: you hit and roll. It's no problem. Yeah. We don't break bones.
0: And you
1: this
0: pop
1: show.
0: Up like it didn't happen.
2: Welcome back to, that's a Pepper Thing. First up, we've got Harrison wrapping his Dr. Pepper in a tiny quilt so it feels at home.
3: Oh,
2: how tender. That's a Pepper Thing! And over to Becca, who's whispering affirmations to her can.
4: You're sweet. You're unique. You're the best thing I ever poured over ice.
2: 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It's not a science thing, but it's a Pepper Thing! Why do they all do it? All for that sweet, delicious, truly one-of-a-kind taste of Dr. Pepper. It's a Pepper Thing!
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1: Welcome back. This is Park Places. I'm Bob Van Dillon, and we're going behind the scenes with Abby Hornacek at Mount Rainier National Park. In this scene, you're paragliding, which to me seems a little precarious.
0: I'm paragliding. Also, this is where I thought I was going to be lit on fire on accident.
1: Lit on fire?
0: Yep.
1: Oh, I saw some chopping of the wood coming up. Big old bonfire. So let's see what happens next, everybody.
15: It was a perfect day in the park, but now we wanted to see it in a different way, and our chariot was calling our name.
0: We just got to Seattle paragliding, and we're about to go have some fun, so let's go meet the team. I don't even have to ask if you're Mark because I've heard so much about you.
16: Abby, we've heard so much about you.
0: Well, thank you so much for having us here today. I could not be more looking forward to this. And I see you have a great setup.
16: We are blessed to have this little bit of God's country to fly people, have them realize their dreams.
0: What are we going to be doing? How does it work?
16: Launching off of Tiger Mountain here in Issaquah. Mm-hmm. It sits 1,700 feet over this valley floor. You'll have full vista view of Mount Rainier, Seattle, maybe some upside down tricks afterwards, because you like tricks.
0: I do like tricks. The more the merrier. All right. So we're running and we're jumping.
16: Well, you're running and you're launching off the mountain.
0: Launching. I like that. That makes me sound cooler.
16: Right.
0: So should we do this? What happens first?
16: Well, we have a tradition here.
0: Okay.
16: We want to gas up that bonfire and have you light it as guest of honor.
15: Mark introduced me to my pilot, Theo, who just so happens to be a European champion paraglider. So I knew I'd be in good hands.
16: Theo, your pilot.
0: Theo! How's it going, Theo? We're going to have some fun today.
3: Yep.
0: How are you doing?
3: I'm doing good.
0: And you're a European champ.
3: Yep, that's the one.
0: Wow, so I'm in good hands.
16: Excellent hand.
0: Okay.
3: So they say.
0: Well, what's in these hands now?
3: So this is for you.
0: Okay.
3: You're going to be chopping this piece of wood just here.
0: Oh, boy. All right, I've never chopped wood before, so.
15: Then came the best pre-flight tradition, chopping wood for the ceremonial bonfire.
0: I'm overthinking.
3: You?
0: I'll chuck it on.
3: Can you find a spot?
0: Not to be weird, but it just smells so good.
3: It does smell really good.
0: It smells so good. This looks good. We're just gonna wedge it in there. Here we go.
16: What could go wrong?
0: Nothing. Absolutely nothing. Oh my god!
3: Yeah, baby.
0: That sucker lit on fire, like really lit on fire.
16: Beautiful, Abby.
0: I was expecting just a little one, but no, that's a good one. All right. That's going to be me?
16: That might be you.
0: Am I required to make those sounds? I wish I could watch every movie like this. This is really comfortable.
15: After giving me the rundown on what to expect and what to do, we hopped on the bus and made our way up the mountain.
0: Did I put everything on right?
3: You did. I'm just going to double check. You've got one missing just here.
0: Oh, yeah. That one's important.
3: It's important.
0: Thank you. I gave it back to you.
15: I grabbed my helmet, and we are ready for takeoff.
0: Oh my gosh, here we go. Here we go, Theo. Here we go. Sweet. Cool. Thanks, Blaze.
3: Running with both hands, you're going straight forward towards the lake and just follow my cues. Walk and run.
0: Okay.
3: Push you forward like this.
0: Okay. Oh, yeah. You do this every day?
3: Yeah, every day.
15: I couldn't believe how incredible the world looked from up here. The only way I can describe the views is it felt like I was soaring through the inside of a postcard.
0: Oh my gosh, we're flying with a bald eagle.
3: Yeah.
0: Wow.
3: Isn't that beautiful?
0: That is gorgeous. Oh my gosh, I've never seen a bald eagle from this close.
3: And if you look behind you, you can actually see Mount Rainier.
0: Oh wow.
3: Yeah, exactly.
0: Oh my gosh. I didn't even see that when we took off. I wasn't paying attention.
3: No.
0: You're one with nature, truly, when you're up here. This is the closest that you get to being human and being able to fly.
15: And then it was time to start our descent, but not before Theo showed me a few tricks.
3: So we're going to do some tricks to get down there.
0: Oh, yeah.
3: Are you ready?
0: I'm ready. Fun, huh?
3: Yeah, that was just a little concept.
0: I heard a little panic in your voice, but I ignored it.
3: No, you're good, you're good.
0: Yeah,
3: that's good.
0: I don't feel sick. I was saying if there's anything to prevent me from getting sick. I'm down.
3: Basically, just like deep breathing.
9: Okay.
3: So I want you to lean to your right side.

0: That was the best. I have never done anything like that in my entire life. We were doing these things called the sats, just spinning and spinning. We were up there with bald eagles. This is the man of the hour, Theo. Thank you so much. That was honestly, I'm going to remember that for the rest of my life.
1: Yeah, how did it make you feel?
0: I feel very emotionally great.
1: Yeah?
0: But the stomach is struggling a bit, but
1: yeah.
0: In a good way.
1: Oh, thank you. That's lovely. Lovely to hear.
2: Paragliding with Theo gave me a glimpse of Mount Rainier from a whole new perspective. But we still wanted to get a little bit closer. So we drove to Troutdale Airport, right on the border of Washington and Oregon, for a different type of flight. There are a few different ways to get to know the volcanoes in this area. We thought it would be fun to get a bird's eye view, just to see them from the top, right? That's why we're here at Envy, and we are about to meet our pilot, Spencer.
3: Good afternoon.
2: Are you ready to fly?
3: Absolutely, every day. We love what we do.
2: Amazing. Well, I love what you do because that means we get to go have an amazing experience. Can you tell me a little bit about what we'll be doing today?
3: So we're going to be flying our Cessna 172 Skyhawk, so bird's eye view. It's a hawk that we're going to be flying in. We'll go northbound past Mount St. Helens, up and around Mount Rainier, get a good look at the mountain from the sky. We'll be at about 1,500, 2,000 feet above the ground level, then we'll return back here to Troutdale.
2: Is there anything I should know before I get in this plane with you?
3: There's a lot of safety considerations, and we'll go over that. We give a full safety briefing before every flight. But if you'd like to go ahead and climb in, I can show you how to get in the plane.
2: It's a good way to start. I would love that. Let's do that. Barely make it.
4: After almost hitting my head on the wing of the plane, I hopped inside and was ready to go. Spencer walked me through the safety briefing and really made me excited for this trip.
5: See it, hit the other button.
6: Monica.
5: Yeah. Connect.
6: Are you ready?
5: Oh,
6: I'm
5: so
6: excited. Have you ever flown in one of these before?
7: Never.
6: Have you, Spencer?
5: No, I've never.
2: Spencer, are you ready?
8: Good to go.
2: Why are there so many volcanoes in this area? Because there are a bunch of them, and then there are four major ones, right?
8: That's correct. So our four major volcanoes are Mount Hood, Mount Adams, Mount St. Helens, and Mount Rainier. There's many other volcanoes in the Cascade Mountain Range because it's part of the Ring of Fire. The Ring of Fire is a ring that stretches all the way around the Pacific Ocean, and it's specifically here in the Pacific Northwest. And the friction from the two plates sliding on each other melts the stone into magma and pools up in what is essentially a balloon of lava underneath the continent, which causes the ground to fracture into what looks like fingers. So we have lots of volcanic activity here in the Cascade Mountains.
7: Hey.
2: Does Mount St. Helens have any influence over what happens at Mount Rainier?
8: The lava will erupt, will make its way through the surface at the weakest point. And so by having Mount St. Helens erupt, we essentially can say like, okay, well, there's less of a chance of the other ones erupting, which is really comforting to everybody who lives up here.
4: And then we were up in the clouds.
2: All right, here we go. Wow, you're right. The clouds are all around it. That is stunning.
8: All of the big volcanoes in Washington have that rounded top.
2: That's
8: They're
2: north.
8: Like a domes type of mountain.
2: Right.
8: And then all of the surrounding cascades are actually really jagged and really sharp. Opposed to Oregon, where all of the cascades in Oregon are these kind of rounded rolling hills. And all of our volcanoes are very sharp and pointy. Jagged peaks.
2: We're flying over a volcano right now, everyone.
8: At a safe distance.
2: At a safe distance, yes. This area has so much beauty. You know, some areas are just known for one thing, but you have so many volcanoes and waterfalls and the trees. The variation truly is what makes it special.
4: This view of the volcanoes is unmatched. Sadly, after about 2 hours and a few volcanoes later, it was time to head back to the tarmac.
2: Thank you very much. When you park it, if you just want to exit to your left, I'm going to slide over and I'm going to take it for another spin. Is that cool?
8: That sounds like a fair deal.
2: All right, I'll see you later.
8: All right, let the adventure continue.
7: All right, so there's that tradition where you have to chop wood and light a bonfire. First of all, how close did you get to the fire?
9: Well, I didn't know it was going to explode like that. They go, okay, well, I chopped the wood, and then they're like, watch out for your toes, which I thought was really good advice.
7: Okay.
9: But they didn't give me the advice of, hey, I thought it was just going to kind of go up, you right. know? Like just when you write a like when you light a normal bonfire.
7: Of course.
9: I stuck that stick in, it was like, oh, my God.
7: Do you have your eyebrows still?
9: Yeah, no, barely. I had lost, you know, all the hair. Yeah, no, that was really fun, though. I loved that tradition.
7: Was that scarier than actually going into the paraglider and
9: yes.
7: then jumping off the mountains? The fire was scarier?
9: The fire was scarier because the guide I was with on the paragliding portion, his name was Theo,
7: uh-huh.
9: and he competes professionally.
7: Mm-hmm.
9: So I'm like, you know what? Let's go do some tricks. He was talking about the different pockets of air, where he can find them. And I felt very, very safe. We had a bald eagle flying next to us.
7: Right there, right. So close.
9: Yes. I'm like, make me fly like that bald eagle, Theo.
7: He did,
9: Theo.
7: Right?
9: Yeah.
7: You have to wear a helmet. Is that just for show?
9: I think so.
7: You
9: know
7: no
9: what,
7: way.
9: Bob? I probably shouldn't say this, but every time they want me to wear a helmet, I beg them, can I not wear a helmet?
7: Really?
9: Yeah. They're like, no, you got to.
7: The hair's going to be flapping around, though.
9: Yeah. And what hair I have left after that bonfire.
7: Had you paraglided before? I mean, this looked like your old hat for you.
9: No, that one actually was on my bucket list. I had never gone paragliding before. Parasailing, yes. Paragliding, no. And I just thought it was so interesting how you have to let the parachute just go up into the air mm-hmm. before you jump off.
7: And you can feel the thermals.
9: Very complicated.
7: Yeah, it looked real calm when you were up there. It was
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7: Hey, welcome back to Parked Places, everybody. I'm Bob Van Dillen. Abby Hornacek here in this next clip. I don't really care for it. I'm going to tell you why. When I saw it for the first time, I was a little nervous for you.
9: Thank you, Bob. But the only way to get over your fear is to do it. So
7: the only way I would
9: get you up
7: the
9: there.
7: The only way I jump out of a plane is someone went,
9: and I can be that person for you.
7: Oh, I'd appreciate
9: that. Yeah, easy peasy. I won't wear my heels, though. It'll hurt less.
7: Oh, my God. Yeah, thank you for that. I appreciate it. Well, let's check out what she did. Check it out.
4: This trip has been one remarkable experience after another. And since I got two wildly sensational sky-high views of the park, it was only fitting we added a third.
9: So another great way to see Mount Rainier is from Skydive Snohomish, and that is where we are right now. This is my instructor, Kelly. Kelly, thanks so much for doing this with us.
19: Well, thanks for coming out here to Skydive Snohomish.
9: Of course. So can you just tell me a little bit about the history of this place?
19: Well, skydiving has been going on here for well over 50 years now, and this is one of the most beautiful places in the world to skydive, and you'll get a chance to see that for yourself here real soon.
9: Okay, and how high will we be?
19: Right around 13,500 feet.
9: Yeah, flying is very exhilarating.
19: Yeah, it most certainly is.
4: Kelly's confidence and experience made me feel safe and ready to go. So we followed the safety precautions and got geared up.
9: We are all geared up.
19: Yeah, so we'll literally have mountains on every side of us. To the west, we have the Cascades. To the north, we'll have Mount Baker. To the south, we have Mount Rainier. And then to the west, we have the Olympics.
9: Oh, great.
4: I was so distracted by the views that before I knew it, it was time to jump out of a plane.
19: All right, Abby, it's time to go.

0: I can't even talk. This is the best. Well, because I'm with a great instructor, and look at this view.
1: You're amazing. Adam, take a look around. Right over here is the Olympic Peninsula. So mountains there. To your right, we do have Mount Baker.
0: Okay.
1: Right there. Mount Baker holds the world record for the most snowfall in a year. It was over 95 feet of snow.
0: 95 feet?
1: 95 feet of snow.
0: Wow.
1: And then right there, going up into that cloud, that's Glacier Peak. That is the most active volcano in our region right now.
0: That's more active than Rainier and Mount St. Helens?
1: Yep. And then right over here is Mount Rainier.
0: So
1: it's beautiful. Between Mount Rainier and Mount Baker, they get more snowfall annually than anywhere else in the United States.
0: Wow. Yeah, that's why they have snow-capped peaks at all times.
1: Yep.
2: Even though this wasn't my first jump, this view was undoubtedly unmatched.
0: Okay,
1: so Abby, you are flying the parachute now. Left hand down, right hand up, and that is all you.
0: Uh-huh.
1: Look at you go. Let's see if we can get down to your friend.
0: Yeah, let's do it.
1: Woo!
0: Yeah.
1: All right, go ahead and whip it to the right.
0: Okay.
1: Right hand down, left hand up. Let's go, left hand up.
0: Woo!
1: There you go. And we're going to see if we can say hi to her.
0: All right, let's go get her.
1: We only need to do one more turn.
0: Okay.
1: Woo!
0: Woo-hoo!
1: All right. Go ahead and let go. Put your hands down. We're going to say hi to your friends.
0: Yeah! Hey! Woo-hoo!
3: I am not your girl. I'm not your girl.
1: Before we land, is there anything you'd like to say?
0: I would just like to say this has been the best. Kelly, I think I should do this again. I'll be back here tomorrow.
1: I love it. I love it.
3: I'm not your girl.
1: All right, knees up, toes up.
0: Woo!
1: All right, go ahead and stand up for me. Good job, Abby.
0: You missed the landing. We flew so fast, my ponytail fell out. Kelly, you're great. This place is great, and we have had the best time. Okay, one day I'm going to get trained, and I will be your tandem.
1: You're already on your way.
0: I'm on my way.
1: You know.

0: Unfortunately, our time in the Pacific Northwest has come to a close. But we can look back fondly at our time here, exploring this volcano, finding waterfalls, soaring through the air, and making a lot of memories along the way. This has been Mount Rainier National Park. We'll see you next time on Parked.
1: Hot springs, take six, our second hot spring shot. There you go. Got it? Six, Mark.
0: I think we hear something. This looks promising. Ah, here we are. Blah, blah, blah.
2: Five, Mark.
3: Well, hello, hello. And who do we have here?
4: Carolina.
3: Nice to meet you. And?
4: Abby.
3: Abby.
5: My name's Kelly, and you're going to fall off an airplane with me.
0: Oh, I can't wait.
3: You're going to get somebody way better. His name's Vlad.
2: Yeah, I need that again.
0: But not like this one. It's the most glaciated peak in the contiguous... Wait. Hold for audio. I got you, Dan. I did have a hair in my eye. Let's do a safety. We'll see you next time on Parked. I don't know where memories came. I also sprayed again. I'm a spitter, guys. I've just accepted it.
6: Yeah!
7: That's perfect.
6: Oh, yeah.
0: Yes! All right!
3: Good job, Abby.
0: You, that landing! Look, my voice cracked. How does this look?
3: It looks good.
1: Mark, four, Mark.
0: Do you need me to do that again? Portion of the park is Narada Falls. It's a little slippery.
8: That was the best.

Mount Rainier is a stratovolcano. What does that mean? Well, it's a type of volcano that forms when magma is erupted out of the vent and the hard lava builds up and creates steep sides.

0: All right. You look like a pro. The whole skydiving affair, you did terrifically as you...
1: Make it till you make it.
0: You've done skydiving before, though.
1: I have. I love it. Unlike you, I am obsessed with heights. I don't know what it is. I have the reversed chemical reaction in my brain.
0: It's called insanity.
1: Yeah, sometimes... I've never admitted this before. Maybe I shouldn't. But if I'm taking off, I do a lot of traveling. Uh-huh. And I like to sit by the window and look out and wonder what it would be like to jump out of the window. With a parachute, of course. But... I love turbulence on airplanes, so I think it all kind of goes hand in hand.
0: All right, so you've talked about insanity before. I'm going to write you a prescription.
1: Yes, you might.
0: And a certificate that
1: says I've never gotten this professionally checked out.
0: Insane. You can have it. That's
1: Thank
0: your certificate.
1: You. What does
0: year.
1: This get me?
0: Insane. No, we're watching those, and it is really terrific to watch you go out there because I would imagine it's hard to breathe when you first jump out of a plane.
1: Yeah, you know, I always like to compare it to when you are driving in a car and you ever stick your head out the window and it's like, can't breathe. That's the worst part. Mm-hmm. When you see where you're going and you're like, whoa, we're actually really high up. Mm-hmm. That's like, oh, I just got to get out. But you don't really have a choice. Like someone's attached to you and they just start waddling and then they just kind of tumble out. And you're like, well, I guess we're going.
0: Yeah, there's no shoe in the keister at all.
1: Nope, there isn't. I particularly liked Skydive Snohomish because I think if you're going to go skydive, you obviously want to feel comfortable with the people you're with.
0: Right.
1: And the couple who runs the adventure company, the Skydive Snohomish, they actually met on this airfield. Mm-hmm. It used to be an old airfield back in the day. And they're such a cute couple. And I just kept picturing jumping out like this beginning of a beautiful love story. And that distracted me from the fact we were very high up.
0: Oh, yeah. How high do you go up there? It's over 10,000.
1: Oh,
0: right?
1: Yeah. It was definitely more than 10,000.
0: Who was filming you when you were dropping? Was it one of our guys?
1: This time it was not one of the guys who work for the company. They jumped out with the camera before, and they're having a lot of fun.
0: Right.
1: I've done it before with skydiving, not in the show, but where you can, like, grab their leg and spin them around
0: in
1: the air.
0: Oh, you've done that? Yeah, you've done acrobats in the air before.
1: Yeah. It could have been on accident.
0: Well, don't ever say accident skydiving.
1: I'm sitting here like this as I talk about this. I didn't realize I'm holding on for a dear life.
0: Tell me about the view when you first hop out. What can you see when you're pivoting around?
1: The tears coming out of your eyes is a little blurry, but right. Once you pull the parachute, you're just floating above all this gorgeous land. Mm-hmm. And this one was outside of Seattle. So, of course, you have the water, the greenery. It's just so beautiful in that area of the country. So it really is easier than you would think.
0: Yeah, so could you see Seattle and the Puget Sound and everything?
1: Yeah, far off in the distance. Mm-hmm. But the Puget Sound, yes. And just kind of that area, the mountain ranges. The topography of Washington is just so gorgeous. It's one of the best, in my opinion, in the country. So you get that bird's eye view. You feel what it's like to be an animal.
0: I'm glad that you did it and not me. I mean, that's
1: we've decided you're going to go.
0: No, not the next one. But the entire show was fantastic. When you started out there at Pike's Fishery right there, right? Mm-hmm. The fish market, throwing fish. You've got cameras strapped to fish and tossing them around with the spikes on them. And these guys do it for a living. Those are heavy fish.
1: They're heavy fish. And it also puts into perspective that you can be somewhere like Pike Place Market in mm-hmm. Seattle's bustling city, but then you can drive a few hours away and be in a completely different world. Mm-hmm. And it offers people so many different opportunities to get out there and explore. Yep. And it's, you realize it in your head, but then when you do it, you're like, gosh, this actually isn't very difficult.
0: No, no way. How many days did it take to do this shot right here?
1: Usually we film for about 5 days, mm-hmm. including the travel days. So it's the park we do usually a day if we have to push it to another day. So they're long. I mean, it's 14, 15 hour days.
0: Yeah.
1: So people always say, hey, I want to come on parks. And I'm like,
0: be careful what you wish for.
1: And
0: I actually did just say this. Like, I want to do one of these. Like, yeah. Maybe not. You went up in the air 3 times in this shot right here.
1: Yep. We do things multiple times to get the shot.
0: Mm-hmm.
1: And it's just important. And I get to have fun. So
0: that's the best part about it.
1: Yeah. I'm like, dude, I don't think we really got the shot. We need to do it again.
0: One more time, everybody.
1: One more time.
0: Hey, if you love this adventure, there's plenty more where that came from. Watch more Park Places with Abby on Fox Weather. Abby, great job.
1: Thanks. That was fun, Bob.
0: Boom.
2: 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From the first heat wave to the first frost.
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1: Good morning and welcome inside Fox Weather First as we wake up to a Fox Weather alert tracking a confirmed tornado in Louisiana. We're live both on the Fox Business Network and Fox Weather. I'm Britta Merwin.
17: Thanks for being with us this morning. I'm Craig Herrera. So much to cover, so many areas to cover around the country as well. We began with what's going on across portions of the Gulf Coast.
1: National Weather Service now issuing a high risk, a 4 out of 4 excessive rain outlook for the central Gulf Coast today. Alabama, Mississippi, part of that risk, which will also bring in severe weather. It goes hand in hand. So make sure that you are ready to go. They do not issue a 4 out of 4 outlook for flash flooding lightly. It is indicating both widespread, life-threatening flash flooding, and then, of course, the severe element pointing out the tornado risk. Let's take a look at some video out of Bayside that is in Bolivar Peninsula in Texas, just off to the southeast of Houston. And this shows you the reality. Yep, rain coming down too fast. This is moisture from Arthur already wreaking havoc across southeast Texas. And today, the flood risk remains.
17: Yeah, this time yesterday, a lot of these areas that you just showed or had already received about 7, 8 inches of rainfall in 8 hours, rather. And look where it's at now. Southern Louisiana into Mississippi. This is the big concern we were talking about yesterday. All of this moisture has to go somewhere. And with the energy to the front keeping this in its place, it's not moving very fast. And Britta, these rainfall rates are intense. We have a number of flash flood warnings and severe thunderstorm warnings at this time, plus a tornado warning. Let's not leave that part of the equation out. A big part of the story here today.
1: Yeah, we did have a confirmed tornado warning for parts of Terrebonne Parish that has now been lowered to a tornado warning. The difference here is when we have a confirmed tornado warning, there's confirmations of the tornado being on ground in progress. Many times when we have a landfalling tropical system, because keep in mind, Arthur has moved on land, it's now post-tropical, it increases that chance of spin in the atmosphere. And we'll have tornadoes that touch down, they go back up into the cloud deck, and then they return back down to the ground. More of a pulsating behavior out of these tornadoes. And that's likely what we're seeing close to Houma, Louisiana. As we extend up Route 306, we move farther into St. Charles Parish. We have an additional tornado warning here that's up until 415. So in coastal Louisiana, important just to keep everybody in your safe spot. It's going to be really easy to think we'll wake up everybody, we'll move them, and then we'll go back to bed. In this type of a setup, we're going to have tornado warning after tornado warning. So just go ahead, bring the blankets, get the kids comfortable, and find that safe spot and ride it out, kind of like a living room camp out, just because we're going to see additional tornado warnings pop up. I do want to head up to Kentucky. This is an additional tornado warning. And unfortunately, this is affecting southeast suburbs of Louisville. It's moving out towards Middleton. This is a Doppler-indicated tornado warning for Jefferson, Shelby, and Spencer counties in Kentucky.
17: Notice the direction of these moving off to the east, just a different mechanism here. The ones to the south are moving slowly at 25 miles per hour. These storms here are a little quicker at that. Nonetheless, all of them are coming in with a ton of rain, and that's also a big concern for us here as we look at some of these tornadoes. Oh, the watch you see for the south here, to your point, Brady, you think about those winds. They come on ashore. You've got some extra friction. You got the chance for these tornadoes. Also, the ones that are moving to the north, also 25 miles per hour. These are not moving very fast at all.
1: No. Today's tornado risk is a level 2 out of 5. It extends from Louisiana up through coastal areas of Mississippi into Alabama and also the Florida Panhandle. So again, although we are no longer tracking Tropical Storm Arthur, we're tracking what is left of a tropical system, which goes hand in hand with a higher potential for tornadoes. Most likely, these will be EF0 to EF1. Again, we rarely see powerful, long-track, long-duration tornadoes. It can happen. We've seen it. Hurricane Milton would be a good example of
17: Absolutely.
1: That. But right now, all indications showing that these quick flare-ups are going to be with us this morning. Here's the flood outlook that we were discussing off the top, and this is very rare to have a level 4 out of 4. The amount of moisture that we're expecting along coastal areas of Mississippi and Alabama is tremendous. We are running the risk of having structural flooding. This is not just street flooding. This is rivers and creeks going out of their bank, and most likely we're going to get reports of water going to people's homes today. So please make sure that you keep yourself safe and listen out for those flash flood warnings.
17: Yeah, let's talk more about those flash flood warnings and what we're going to see in the next few days, because as we just mentioned, that rain continues at least through Friday. Look at the video coming in from Mississippi on Tuesday. Many locations from Mississippi to Louisiana have already received 6 to 11 inches of rainfall in a matter of days leading to this event. I'll begin with the map that Britta just showed you to emphasize the importance of this level 4 out of 4 flash flood risk. It is significant. You rarely get to that level, and it does include Mobile and places up to along portions of Interstate 59. Having said that, the level 3 threat, which is also significant, goes all the way up into Atlanta. Now, just yesterday, Britta, we were talking about Atlanta being included in the flood watch. No surprise, we knew that. Now the flood threat there has gone up significantly all the way through Macon, Albany as well. Atlanta, you think back to a couple of weeks ago, flooding happens quickly in major cities. That'll be the story. We'll watch for that play for places like Birmingham, perhaps over to Jackson as well. But the bullseye, once again, for the southern portions of Alabama and Mississippi. There is a lot of moisture, and you can make out what's left over of Arthur continuing to just get pushed right up. Steering mechanisms to the north keep this in place across the southeast, which is why we don't have a lot in the way of quick moving. And we don't have a lot just north in through portions of the Tennessee River Valley. Yes, you've got some rain, but that's what's coming through from a different system. Most of this energy here is all confined to what we're getting from what was Arthur. Now, look at these totals to come through Friday. 8 to 12 inches of rainfall. These are the locations here, right about here, actually, where we've already received 6 to 12 inches of rainfall. Britta, that's a big concern for us. And timing-wise, we don't get a bit of a break. Look how slow moving this is, just crawling, inching its way. And to your point, some of that low-level spin due to the winds, you may have a couple of those little isolated spots where you get quick spin-ups.
1: Yeah, you're going to have to listen out for the flash flood warnings and also mm-hmm. the tornado warnings. In this type of a setup, many times they get issued at the same time, and you're going to have to make that decision for yourself. Because yeah. obviously with a tornado warning, you want to get to the lowest level of your home. But in a place like Mobile, we could have folks that have water in the lowest level of their home. So yeah. again, it's all about managing what's going on around you and making the right decision for you and your family. You want to get as low as you can, but obviously stay out of any rising water. As we go into Friday and Saturday morning, the threat barely moves. We have a level 3 out of 4 for flooding tomorrow. Yesterday, we had a lot popping. Take a look at this supercell. It was captured by exclusive storm tracker Brandon Kopic, who was in Finland, Illinois. Incredible. You can see the structure there. The part of the storm that he's actually showing you, we call it the rear flanking downdraft. It's a section of dry air that wraps around the backside of that storm, and you get just an incredible vision of what can be captured by these supercells. Many Illinois residents saw tornadoes. Wow. This is another one from Effingham, Illinois, which, gosh, a couple of years ago, we actually covered an EF3 in Effingham, Illinois. Yeah. So an area that is known for tornadoes. Got another angle of this twister that wreaked havoc across the city as well. So giving you multiple perspectives here of the Effingham tornado. There was also a tornado watch in parts of Ohio, Indiana, and Kentucky that was dropped at 5 a.m. But unfortunately, it has been replaced by an additional tornado watch.
17: How about Louisville, Kentucky? Just look at all the lighting and the rain blowing sideways at that.
1: To our producers and directors, if we have the capability of taking the Louisville camera full, but my Indiana is
17: I was going to say, it's just
1: crazy.
17: As lit up. Yeah.
1: But it is incredible. We do have a tornado watch that has been issued that's up until 11 a.m. Thank you so much, guys. Our team is just giving you a full look at Louisville. There was a tornado warning in southeast downtown Louisville about 20 minutes ago. Mm-hmm. It's still labeled as a severe thunderstorm warning. So similar to the conversation that we were just having for Louisiana, this will be a setup where you can get a quick tornado warning and then it goes away, but then it comes back in about 20 minutes. So if you're in this zone, highly recommend just getting everybody into that safe location this morning. Mm-hmm. Here we could see EF2 or stronger. So again, unlike what we're tracking down to the south, a little more oomph is possible across parts of Kentucky, West Virginia, and southern Ohio. We could pop some stronger tornadoes. Mm-hmm. We currently have multiple severe thunderstorm warnings and flash flood warnings right on that border of Indiana, Ohio, and Kentucky. So pretty thin zone here, right? We're talking about maybe a 400-mile stretch. But from Louisville, moving over into Maysville, it is really tough. This is the radar representation of what's happening in Louisville right now. So again, 60-mile-per-hour wind gusts possible. This line is moving to the south, but it is slowly progressing through Louisville. And then as we move up to the northeast, you'll notice that we're tracking thunderstorms moving off of Lake Ontario. So far, this is sub-severe. No warnings being issued. But I do want to point it out because, of course, you're probably hearing those thunderstorms. Focusing back on our hot zone, this is hand-in-hand severe weather, but also flash flooding concerns. Mm-hmm. And over the last 6 hours, Cincinnati has had 3 to 5 inches of rain. Now that band has moved down to the south, is impacting folks that are in Louisville. So again, having 3 to 5 inches of rain in 6 hours, we're going to have street flooding. There's no way around it. Power outages are a struggle. My goodness, the amount of severe weather yesterday and the fact that we're waking up to it, a compounded issue.
17: I'll tell you what, these storms, they're sliding south to your point, but the energy in that streak that you just showed moving east at 50 miles per hour, when you get these severe thunderstorm warning and tornado warnings, you're not going to have much time to get to that safe spot, which is why we're asking you, please make sure you have all of your family together so you move quickly. As we go through the rest of the morning and into the afternoon, we will watch for some more of these scattered showers. Now, strong westerly winds may enhance some of that, especially for the mid-Atlantic. We'll break down what's going on in the Northeast and New England as well in just a moment, because we do have the chance for some more stormy conditions there this afternoon. An amazing video.
16: Right in front of me, guys.
17: You hear that? Coming in from exclusive weather storm tracker Brandon Kopic, part of the Fox Weather team. Yesterday, he was out in Illinois capturing that image there on the right side of your screen. You can see the tornado. Now, coming up, we're looking back at yesterday's storm and looking where the severe weather risk is today. Fox Weather First, we'll be right back.
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1: Welcome back to Fox Weather First. I'm Britta Merwin alongside Craig Herrera. We continue to track these rounds of tropical rain across the south and the southeast, plus the Midwest seeing dangerous thunderstorms this morning. Yesterday evening, dangerous amounts of rain swamped Mississippi and tornadoes slammed the state of Illinois. So let's take it outside right now, get you caught up on what we are tracking. We'll start across the south, and then we'll go up to the Midwest. We have two major hot spots that are commanding our attention this morning. So as we take you down across Louisiana and parts of Mississippi, we're struggling with both intense rain and also a severe component. So tornado warnings and flash flood warnings. It's a live look at New Orleans right now, where you can tell that we got plenty of rain on the lens, right? And look out across the downtown skyscape. You might be able to see some lightning as well. Intense thunderstorms just south of New Orleans. That's where we're popping a lot of our tornado warnings this morning. As we go south of New Orleans, you're going to see those tornado warnings pop up. And there's a lot of lightning indicated within them. So I'm actually going to pop off the lightning so you can take a look at the warning a little more appropriately, and we'll go ahead and pause radar as well. Again, this is just off to the southwest of New Orleans, where we do have two tornado warnings. At one point, this was a confirmed tornado. It is possible that it went back up into the cloud deck, but most importantly, treat it as if it's still on the ground, as we still have an active tornado warning, and also the National Weather Service going ahead to extend that out into neighboring parishes. So they're going to continue to watch this as it progresses off towards the north and east. Homa
0: it has just been really, really tough this morning. We have had not only a tremendous amount of rain, but also the severe component. Craig, let's go up into Mississippi, where we have plenty of rain as well.
17: I'll tell you what, and with not much movement at all, some of these clusters are only moving at about 25 to 30 miles per hour or so to the northeast. Mississippi getting ready for some of the heavier rain as well. Central and southern portions of the state watching closely. Then we head up to the north, where we're watching what's left over from yesterday's energy zipping across portions of Kentucky and West Virginia, slowly sagging to the south. But that area, if you'll see, is almost like a dart moving across the region and then dipping down to the south, also moving ever to the south, so slowly to the south. But as the area moves east, that energy is moving quickly. So if you get these warnings, you don't have a lot of time to react. That's part of the energy we were watching yesterday, creating those 75 to 95 mile per hour gusts over Iowa. Now watch what's happening here. This intense line comes in with a lot of rain at that. And we're starting to move into some areas where we have a little more elevation. So we're likely going to crank out a little more in the way of rainfall, too.
0: Yeah, that band, by the way, produced 3 to 5 inches of rain over Cincinnati. So Louisville.

0: in an area where you could still see some of these storms fire up. I do want to highlight New England. We talked about you yesterday being added to the level 2 risk from Storm Prediction Center. While we have all of this energy moving across the mid-Atlantic, later today we'll see an area of low pressure start to develop right over Canada. And the front that comes through with this area of low pressure may spark some rotation. So we'll watch that over portions of upstate New York and in through portions of New England. Southern portions here through the mid-Atlantic, here's where we're watching some of the energy come through this morning. And we have to wait to see how much clearing we get in the clouds to see just how active the afternoon may get. Look at the numbers right now. We're at 74 in Harrisburg, Pittsburgh at 72, New York at 68. Now, the past 2 days across the Northeast have been pleasant. Not much in the way of humidity. The humidity's cranking up today. The temperatures are going up today. Forecast for New York is 87 and 93 in D.C. and 76 in Burlington. You look at the radar right now across this region, these storms have been subsevere, moving through relatively quickly. Watch for some of the energy coming off of Lake Ontario. That could perhaps produce perhaps a waterspout or two. But notice this rain. It will slow you down this morning. Now, this cloud cover and this rain may limit the amount of energy available in some spots, not all spots. We have an area where we've got along the southern side of that front, Britta, way a little more energy to work with here. And we're watching that this morning. Taking a look to the north there, we've got temperatures coming up, humidity's coming up. Is it enough to spark some of these storms this afternoon? We've got a strong jet here, which could also enhance the chance for some of that rotation to the north. But damaging winds is the big concern here.
1: 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So
0: yeah.
1: Listen out for those warnings later today.
0: Absolutely.
2: Just destroying a shed right in front of me. Buildings getting hit. Big time tornado.
1: A powerful severe storm outbreak hit the Midwest on Wednesday. Multiple tornadoes were caught live on camera during our tornado coverage last night, tearing through homes and causing significant damage.
3: In the middle of the tornado, literally. It's just smacking into it. It's what the individual was talking about. Oh my God.
1: Yeah, there's an example of what not to do when severe weather is rolling through. Charleston, Illinois, you can see the thunderstorm going right past his front porch. Now, the recap is pretty intense, the amount of severe weather that has really hit the northern plains, the Midwest, and even moving down into the south over the last 24 hours. Lots of reports of hail, strong wind, but multiple tornado reports as well. As we move into Illinois, we had 3 reports, most likely all from the same tornado. We have multiple perspectives of the Effingham tornado that we saw yesterday. Also getting a tornado report just north of Effingham up Interstate 57, moving towards central portions of Illinois. Looking at Charleston, Illinois, the tornado that we were tracking, again, time frame 6:50 in the evening. So right before sunset, you can see that very distinct hook on radar that's showing the inflow of that warm, moist air as that tornado is wrapping up. And unfortunately, we saw the damage as well. Here's a different vantage point of the Charleston, Illinois storm that created that tornado. Look at the sky. It is green. Have you ever heard that going green? It's because of the hail. The hail gives you a different reflection of the light and unfortunately always goes hand in hand with powerful storms. Now, many people should be thankful yesterday morning and early afternoon's mesoscale convective system, or MCS. It actually saved them from a major, if not historic, tornado outbreak. Yeah, the rain-cooled air could not be recovered or warmed up fast enough to support widespread tornadic development. So sometimes these weather features end up providing a different atmosphere as we sometimes see reboot. And yesterday we did not. Looking at the St. Francis, Illinois tornado, because again, multiple tornadoes captured on camera yesterday. This specifically was, you know, as that Effingham tornado was progressing and moving up Interstate Highway 40. You can tell that we are tracking debris that was on the radar. Looking at the video, it just makes your jaw drop. So again, multiple captures here of powerful tornadoes. We had confirmed tornado warning after confirmed tornado warning, so certainly an exhausting evening. Between Indiana and Illinois, we had multiple tornado reports of confirmed tornadoes on the ground producing a lot of damage. That is Brandon Kopic's video. Look at the trees.
0: Wow.
1: As that circulation.

0: right trips at that apart.
1: Right over them. Again, a lot of that debris just being sucked in. It almost gives you that visual of being in a wind tunnel, right? All the debris is literally coming up and over Brandon Kopick's car and being sucked up into the tornado. So that delicate balance of getting you as close as you can to that vortex, but keeping you far enough away that you don't get, mangled and sucked up into the tornado itself. Crazy video coming in from yesterday.
0: All right, a travel alert as we watch some of the storms from yesterday into the morning could make it a little bit tough as we look out live over Louisville Airport. You know, this is one area we've been watching, Kentucky, Louisville, all the way over to portions of the Mid-Atlantic, watching closely. We'll begin with the Missouri map because a lot of us this morning after yesterday's storm maybe had some delays or some cancellations, right? Well, right now we don't have any ground stops, no active weather reports, which is some good news. We are getting some delays out of Chicago, top disruptions there. 55 of your flights have been disrupted. That's 2% of your total. In all, it's a relatively quiet start to the morning right now on Thursday, but you know that's going to ramp up because we have less than 1,000 commercial flights in the air, closer to 600 or so. Chicago's had 53 delays, Atlanta 10 cancellations. On the Missouri map, you can see all of the icons. These are all flights that are up in the air. We've also laid over the radar so you can see where the energy's coming through. We'll watch airports today across the southeast, regional airports and some of the bigger airports, including Atlanta Hartsfield-Jackson International Airport, the busiest airport in the world, because you are looking for the chance for some storms later today and also through the day tomorrow. That may slow us down as well. Take a look at all of the energy moving across the southeast and the mid-Atlantic. Anybody trying to get over those storms, sometimes the pilots have to go different routes and they have to go different ways to avoid some of those storms. So you may have a bit of a delay today. We'll get a couple of storms over portions of, say, Montana if you're driving along Interstate 94, and then watch what happens for the lower 48. More in the way of scattered showers as we go through the day today and into tomorrow. So be prepared for some delays out here, Britta. I think with all the storms we had yesterday and into today and into the weekend, some of us might have to have a little more patience getting to the airport today.
1: Still ahead, we're tracking storms on radar. That's a live look at New Orleans. The early morning skies lit up by lightning. Meanwhile, Louisville, Kentucky has been dealing with a lot of thunderstorms as well. Stay with us. We'll be right back on Fox Weather First.
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1: Good morning. Thanks for staying with us here on Fox Weather First. I'm Britta Merwin.
0: Hey there. Good Thursday morning to you. I'm Craig Carrera. Thank you for being with us this morning. So much to break down, including all that's happened and what we're going into today.
1: NWS, the National Weather Service Office, issuing a high risk 4 out of 4 outlook for excessive rain across the central Gulf Coast today. Alabama, Mississippi, part of that risk zone, which will also experience a risk for tornadoes. High risks for flash flooding, they're not issued lightly by the National Weather Service Office, and they indicate particularly a risk for life-threatening flood conditions. Mm-hmm. So this should really be the calling card that gets your attention this morning. And also important to note that you can have a tornado warning and a flash flood warning at the same time.
0: Yeah, and at that point, assess what is most your biggest concern at that point. Do I need to get to higher ground? Do I need to get to, either way, center portion of your home if you can? Take a look at the level 3 outside of the level 4, Britta. It is widespread way up into the north, and a lot of the energy confined to southern portions of Mississippi, now into portions of Alabama, certainly over the southeastern corner of Louisiana. And notice it is not moving at all. It's ever so slowly lifting to the north and northeast. The severe thunderstorm warnings. This one that you've highlighted here for a couple of parishes, including Jefferson, does come with the tornado possible tag on that.
1: Yeah, and we do have a tornado warning. This is out for LaForche Parish. It is just off to the east of Raceland, Louisiana. Important to find that center part of your home. Many times when we're in this type of a situation, you're going to have very quick reacting tornado warnings. Yeah. So if you are in the zone of the tornado watch, I'll go ahead and put that up to give you an idea of what parishes, what counties as you move into Mississippi and Alabama are included in that. So we do have this tornado watch that's in effect this morning. From Morgan City all the way to Biloxi, just stay in your safe spot. We're going to have tornado warning after tornado warning, and they will be fast reaction tornado warnings. So it's better just to keep everybody in a safe location so you don't have to move everybody around. So again, in Louisiana right now, the active tornado warning that we have, it's Doppler indicated. So again, no confirmations of it being on the ground, but you need to make sure that you find that safe spot. It is off to the east of Morgan City.
0: Moving northeast at just 30 miles per hour. You see the amount of rain that's coming down with that and all of the lightning as well. Second one to the north there. Radar indicated there. We're watching closely, getting closer to Lake Pontchartrain, also moving ever so slowly. The one to the south at 30 miles per hour. This one at about 35 miles per hour. Britta, it's I guess one of the byproducts, if you will, of what's left over from Arthur. All you think of the rain as one thing. Then you think about all of the wind. The wind and all of the friction as it comes onto land has the chance for that low-level spin.
1: Lots of rain with this. Of course, we highlighted the level 4 out of 4 zone. That pretty much covers parts of southern Mississippi and eastern Louisiana. But the flood risk extends all the way to the north across parts of Birmingham and Atlanta, as this is only going to spread northeast through the remainder of today.
0: Yeah, let's expand on a little bit more on this. Over the next few days, many of the areas we just mentioned will continue to get rain, at least through tomorrow. This is video coming in from Tuesday in Mississippi. One of the areas to watch closely, especially for central and southern portions of the state, but let's not forget the northern parts as well. Going back to that level 4 flash flood threat, 4 out of 4, it is rare to get that. You can see that from Hattiesburg all the way to Mobile. The level 3 is widespread from New Orleans clear up to Birmingham, Atlanta, Macon, Albany, and down in through portions of the Florida Panhandle. That's significant. When you talk level 3, that's a big deal, but then you go to level 4, and that's also very significant here for the amount of rainfall coming in. There is a ton of moisture with this. Remember, this was Arthur. The moisture doesn't disappear with the name going away. It has to be wrung out somewhere. And with a lot of the energy to the north, a lot of this is going to stay across the Gulf Coast states. That's another reason why it's not lifting far north, and that's why it's moving so slowly. We don't have a lot of energy to pick this up and get it out of here. You look at the future track and take a look at the morning. 10 o'clock, Hasn't moved a whole lot. It's still raining. Exactly.
1: Yeah.
0: And heavy. Look at those shades of yellow and orange. By the time we get to 3 o'clock, it's barely crossed a state and now starting to move into the state of Georgia. And now we're dealing with heavy rainfall over portions of Alabama, Georgia, Tennessee. Mm-hmm. I'd also watch places across western North Carolina and eastern Tennessee where we're still recovering after Helene. Some of you will be getting rain today. And while the heaviest rain will be to your south, we're still watching. Anytime you get rainfall, you watch closely in case you get a flood warning.
1: Everybody pretty much is facing a 12-hour window once the rain starts until it ends. We do have a level 3 out of 4 alert for flash flooding Friday into Saturday morning. That does also include areas that are under the level 4 risk today.
0: Mm-hmm.
1: So a little bit of a marathon, right? We'll get through this first batch that's very intense for today, but we have additional heavy rain on the way as we look towards Friday and Saturday. So a lot of folks are going to be getting a month worth of rain in a matter of days.
15: We issued a disaster declaration, and that just means in preparation of anything that happens, strong winds, gusty winds, flooding, whatever it is, I've put those things in place so that we can recover. We're not calling for an evacuation. I've not done that. The only person, again, like I told you, doing it for Valero exposure would be me. Right now, we are just watching. We're monitoring.
1: That was Charlotte Moses, the Port Arthur, Texas mayor, explaining their plans to handle the aftermath, including the rain and the wind and flooding from Tropical Storm Arthur, which is no longer a tropical storm. It's fizzling out over Texas, but its remnants will continue to move off to the east and continue to pound the Gulf states. Looking at enhanced satellite, you can see the cloud tops there. Every bit of moisture is still there and has to be wrung out. But we did have a wind element that will start to subside today. But look at these peak wind gusts.
0: Yeah.
1: Certainly felt the strength of a tropical storm. Galveston had a 64 mile per hour wind gust. Sabine Pass had a 48 mile per hour wind gust. And at the direct beachfront, Jamaica Beach coming in with a 45 mile per hour wind gust.
0: Man, those winds plus the early morning rainfall. Brazoria County is one of those counties that was receiving 6 to 7 inches of rainfall in a matter of 6 hours. Look at the wind still coming through. Of course, that southerly flow continues to blow on in. Watch for at the coast some higher than normal tide, especially come in at high tide. That was part of the forecast yesterday. So peak storm surge, you're watching closely. And some of those high tides come in at different times. It can vary in a short distance, in a matter of hours.
1: Yes.
0: So be aware of your high tide. It's easy to look up. That's something you'll watch because when high tide comes in with that consistent onshore flow, that'll be tough to maybe see some water above the normal ground here.
1: Now, this is the peak storm surge in regards to Arthur, but we will still have higher than normal tides and storm surge today across parts of Louisiana because, again, it's the onshore flow, right?
0: Mm-hmm.
1: Powerful jet to the north of us. So looking at where we go from here, the remnants, the leftovers of Arthur, it is going to slowly crawl across the southern states. That jet to the north kind of acting like a wall so it can't really progress to the north. It will continue to slide off the east coast. Now, there is a potential here because keep in mind, water temperatures are very warm off of the Carolina coastline. So some computer models actually show that Arthur kind of flexes a little more muscle as it moves offshore. Whether that happens or not, we're going to have really nasty beach conditions going into this upcoming weekend for the southeast coastline.
0: Yeah.
1: We're going to have, you know, a risk for rip currents here, gusty winds as well. And regardless of redevelopment, we will have to look out for some downpours along coastal communities.
16: Just destroying a shed right in front of me. Buildings getting hit. Big time tornado.
1: Exclusive Fox Weather Storm Tracker Brandon Kopic tracked down this tornado yesterday in Illinois. And now more storms, more flooding is expected as we move into the weekend. We're talking about the plains as we return on Fox Weather First.
17: I'm Brian Norcross with a Hurricane HQ Minute looking back on Hurricane Harvey, which made its first landfall in the U.S. on the evening of August 25th, 2017. Harvey produced the most rainfall ever measured in a tropical system in the United States. About 5 feet of rain fell in Nederland, Texas. A steadily strengthening tropical storm was forecast up to landfall, but Harvey found a patch of extra warm water and exploded into a Category 4. And another concern was developing. Harvey was forecast to stall once it moved inland. Friday night, Hurricane Harvey made landfall near the town of Rockport, Texas, with peak winds estimated at 130 miles per hour. As Harvey's winds were ripping across the coastal areas north of Corpus Christi, the flooding concern from days of heavy rain across southeast Texas, including Metro Houston, was increasing. But nobody imagined the stunning rainfall that overwhelmed Houston's flood control systems. The initial forecast of 20 inches of rain seemed like a lot, until the forecast was increased to 40 inches and finally 50. For 5 days, the water poured from the sky, peaking at over 6 inches an hour. Over 300,000 homes and businesses were flooded, and an estimated 500,000 cars as well. The bill from Harvey is only behind Katrina, with damages totaling over $150 billion in modern dollars. And most of the damage came when Harvey was only a tropical storm.
18: This Hurricane HQ Minute is presented by Belfour Property Restoration, restoring more than property.
0: All right, Thursday morning, let's show you what's happening on the roads and runways. This is our travel forecast. Watching some heavy rainfall and the chance for some tornadoes, which we've seen for the morning hours from southern Louisiana into portions of Mississippi and Alabama. All of this is what's left over from Arthur, and the heavy rainfall likely going to slow you down as well, not only on the roads, but at airports as well. To the north of there, a lot of the energy that just screamed across the Midwest today continues to move into the Mid-Atlantic. So slowing down there for the morning and into the afternoon. This afternoon, there is the chance for some strong gusty winds, marginal hail, and perhaps some rotation across upstate New York and portions of New England. South of there, we'll watch for some gusty winds and some hail this afternoon and a few isolated showers that will come down with some gusty winds. Over the southeast, this is the area to watch today through tomorrow. Here's where we could see isolated showers, thunderstorms, flooding potential. This takes us through the day tomorrow. So you're likely going to be dealing with delays not only here today, but through the day tomorrow. A few isolated showers across the southwest. Safe travels to you.
19: I'm Ari Sarsalari, and today we're talking about the heat index. You ever been outside in the summer and it just feels like it's much hotter than the actual temperature? Well, that is what we call the heat index. The heat index is a measure of how hot the air feels when you account for the combination of temperature and humidity. The National Weather Service, they've got a chart that you can figure out the heat index pretty easily. All you have to do is match the air temperature, that's the horizontal axis at the top, with the relative humidity, that's the vertical axis on the left. You just find where the two values intersect, and that number is your heat index. Don't sweat it when faced with sweltering heat. Make sure to download the Fox Weather app for up-to-date forecasts. Fox Weather, weathering it together.
1: Thank you for staying with us here on Fox Weather First as we're tracking a weather alert. I'm Britta Merwin. We do have a tornado warning out for parts of New Orleans. A dangerous start. Let's get you right outside, get caught up. Again, this tornado warning just issued. It does include parts of New Orleans. There's the live look. I mean, folks, we have so much lightning with these thunderstorms, a tremendous amount of rain, and it's 80 degrees outside. So that heat directly corresponding to not only the intensity of these thunderstorms, but the amount of rain that they can produce as well. Because New Orleans is not only under a tornado warning, but they also are under a flash flood warning. So please be very careful this morning. We'll switch the camera here, giving you a different view. Again, you just see the early morning sky lit up by the lightning, strike after strike after strike. A little bit of a wind element as well. We have sustained winds at 15 miles per hour, but we've had a couple wind gusts reaching up to 40. There's a look at the tornado warning. Again, that is impacting parts of New Orleans. That is moving off towards the east. But you'll notice that we just had another one issued for St. Charles Parish, and then we have a third tornado warning just off to the southwest. So there's a lot to track. Mm-hmm. I want to switch to our storm winds here, Craig, because this can tell us where the rotation is.
0: Yeah.
1: There's so much noise on radar right now between the lightning and the rain. Mm-hmm. We're concerned about where the tornado is, and where you see mm-hmm. the red and the green kind of butting up against one another, that's where winds are going towards and away from the radar. So the red is winds going away. You got the green, the winds going towards. Mm-hmm. If you have wind going in different directions, mm-hmm. that's where the rotation is. So stretching that out, because this is moving at about 20 miles per hour to the east,
0: right.
1: we're expecting it to move into River Ridge by about 451, Bucktown by 509, New Orleans looking at 519. So mm-hmm. find that safe spot. Local times, by the way.
0: And by the way, notice where it is. It's east of downtown New Orleans, and National Weather Service also highlighting this activity may impact areas, including the New Orleans Armstrong Airport. So people at the airport would be watching closely. They all have mm-hmm. shelters that they'd want to get to as well. These are coming in with a whole lot of rain, so please be aware. We'll be tracking them with you all morning here.
1: Storms will be moving into the northeast later today. We just saw severe weather last Thursday. Gosh, yesterday we saw some big thunderstorms across the northeast.
0: Yeah, today's risk stretches more than 1,000 miles across the eastern seaboard. It does include portions of the northeast as well. So standing by for this. Got a lot going on today in not only the Big Apple, but all across the northeast. Here's that severe storm threat, level 2 out of 5. It does include New England. And to the north, highlighting here, we've got an area of low pressure that will develop right off of Quebec. And due to what we've got going on here, we actually could see a bit of rotation here later today. So that's been highlighted by Storm Prediction Center, National Weather Service offices as well. Southern side of the energy moving over the mid-Atlantic, it is screaming, and we have some strong westerlies here that we'll have probably just enough daytime heating to create some instability. The main concern here will be strong winds and some hail, but you can't rule out an isolated spin or two. But the big concern will be the hail. It is warm this morning, a big difference in the air mass compared to what we had on Monday, Tuesday, and even into Wednesday. Britta, temperatures today getting up to 88 in New York, and it's not a pleasant 88, a 91 in D.C.
1: It's going to feel like the mid to upper 90s.
0: Yes.
1: Very sticky, especially
0: yes.
1: considering we have rain this morning. Mm-hmm. So that just adds to that sticky feel.
0: Yeah.
1: Once you wake up, a lot of these showers will be moving past the 95 corridor, and then we'll have to look out for the thunderstorm development as those temperatures continue to rise.
0: Yeah, there's a lot of energy on the southern side of that where we've got that strong jet, which is, in this case, you have strong winds aloft at the surface as well. So we're likely going to see some more in the way of those damaging winds. There's some of those strong winds coming through. It's not like we have some twist. We talk about wind shear. We have more in the way of those straight lines.
1: Everything's kind of coming
0: down.
1: In the same direction.
0: Yeah.
1: But these thunderstorms, they build vertically. And mm-hmm. so sometimes these thunderstorms can grab onto those strong winds aloft. They rush them down to the surface.
0: Yeah.
1: So we all know that feel, right? You're at the park with your kids. Mm-hmm. You see the skies get dark. All of a sudden, you feel the rush of air.
0: Yeah.
1: You got like 5 minutes to move when you're at that point.
0: Yeah, and look at some of the wind gusts, 30 to 40 miles per hour. Some areas could see some tree limbs down or maybe a compromised tree or two. That could lead to the chance for localized power outages. Here is the tornado threat for New England. Listen up. How often do we talk tornado threat here? Yes. It is that time of year. We tend to see this into late June, early July. But because of that area of low pressure to the north, we will watch for the possibility for some weaker, quick spinning tornadoes. Having said that, you won't have a whole lot of time to move through this. So be prepared. We'll get a couple of breaks here today. But again, later this afternoon, the energy picks up through the evening hours.
1: On Wednesday, a severe storm creating a tornado outbreak. Look at that video.
0: Wow.
1: Effingham, Illinois. Our storm tracker was on this as well. We have multiple different views of this one tornado that impacted Effingham. You can see power flashes off in the distance. Of course, the large tornado as well. Just terrifying video.
0: The tornado was seen moving through the city in a live camera, moving particularly fast. That was a big thing we were talking about yesterday. As meteorologist Ari Sarsalari pointed out during his live coverage of the storms last night, these storms were fast and damaging. Now, check out what Fox Weather exclusive storm tracker Brandon Coppock caught while these storms were at its peak and moving through.
16: Just crossed in front of me, violent. I need to check and see if there's structures. It got powerful. Oh, there's a home hit. I'm going to check on it.
20: Yeah, Brandon's probably going to go check on these people and see what the situation is.
21: Yep, I've got visual of it right now. Wow.
16: Nobody in!
20: Nobody in there, he says.
21: Probably coming right towards me.
0: Thank
1: yeah,
0: you.
1: Thankfully, nobody was in that home. But as Brandon described, it turned out to be a violent scene. And that home was completely torn in half.
0: Power outages also in Illinois peaked as we had some nearly 60,000 customers in the dark last night. In total, there were nearly 120 severe thunderstorm warnings that were issued, 30 tornado warnings. The National Weather Service is going to be conducting some of the surveys later today.
1: Well, the next round of severe storms and flooding rain, they will target the plains and also the Midwest as we go into the weekend. Unfortunately, no rest for the weary, right? Let's talk about the outlook for Saturday. So again, we're looking ahead into this weekend. The reset takes us back to the central plains. Eastern plains of Colorado opening up along Interstate 80 into Nebraska, but also the I-70 corridor in central Kansas, highlighted by that level 2 zone. Again, early release by the Storm Prediction Center. There can always be upgrades, so make sure that you check in early in the morning as we wake up on Saturday. Craig, classic setup.
0: Yeah.
1: Low blast from the northwest up and over the Rockies, and as it ejects out into the central plains, it gets a taste of that Gulf moisture. That's the game changer.
0: It's so true. We were talking about the setup, and with that dip in the jet, basically allowing for these storms to come right off of the Rockies and open up over into the plains, the eastern plains of Colorado, this is the concern. Notice that warm front pulls some of the moisture up from the Gulf, and that's going to increase the humidity levels. And this is the area where we tend to see, especially with that warm front, some of those storms picking up. I think as we go through next week, we're going to see a few more waves coming through. We're focusing on Saturday, Sunday, but you look long range, and this is kind of the setup for us.
1: We have a very active jet stream, very active considering the fact that we're looking at the end of June.
0: Yeah.
1: So this is not really typical weather pattern for the end of June. In fact, by this time in eastern Colorado, you're usually talking about monsoon.
0: Absolutely.
1: So very, very, you know, rare setup here. Let's take a look at the progression. As we go into Sunday, that threat zone is going to be moving to the east as we start working this into the Midwest. Illinois, Indiana.
0: Same spots.
1: Man, you guys just got rocked. And then this weekend, you're up on the docket again.
0: Yeah, and it comes in with more heavy rain on top of the rain you just had, which was intense rain. And this adds to the problem here. Over portions of Missouri, Iowa, even into Kansas and Nebraska on Saturday, Sunday, as the energy lifts closer to the Great Lakes and portions of the Midwest, we're in business. Illinois, yet again, which we just saw that higher risk yesterday for the storms, we can't get a break. And again, when you look at what happens next week, we may do this a couple of rounds.
1: And when you add up the rain into the beginning of next week, multiple areas will get a wide swath of 2 to 3 inches, but many spots will exceed that, 3-4 inches of rain. For a spot like Nebraska, Iowa, that's a lot of rain. That is not the South. You're not prepared for that much rain in a matter of days. And so, unfortunately, flooding is going to be the risk. And thank you for staying with us here this morning on Fox Weather First. It is undoubtedly a busy start to the day.
0: Yeah, and through the weekend as well. So make sure that you download the Fox Weather app if you haven't already and turn on the notifications. That way you get all the latest updates for your location because we're with you for all seasons for all America. We have more Fox Weather on the way.
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1: Good morning. Thanks for staying with us here on Fox Weather First. I'm Britta Merwin.
0: I'm Craig Herrera. Thanks for being with us this morning. Active on the radar this morning for portions of the Ohio River Valley and across the South.
1: Yeah, we want to take you to New Orleans, where we just had a tornado warning for really the surrounding suburbs. And as you take a live look at New Orleans, we have plenty of lightning in our camera shots. They're going in and out. You can obviously understand why, because the weather is that intense. So as we take a look at active radar, we still have a tornado warning out for St. Charles Parish. Although the tornado warning that was including parts of New Orleans has now expired, what's working in St. Charles Parish is going to be moving into New Orleans. So the take home here, folks, is that we are going to have an exhausting morning. Stay in your safe spot. When the tornado warnings expire, don't move, because it's only a matter of time before you go back under another tornado warning. And this is a good visual here. And again, now we have a confirmed tornado. So this is the point. It is going to be on and off consistently for the next couple hours. You're not going to get a break. So just stay where you're at if you're in that safe spot. This is how we can tell where the rotation is within thunderstorms. The red indicates winds going away from the radar. The green, winds going towards. So obviously, if you have winds going in different directions, you have rotation, which can cause a tornado.
0: Yeah.
1: Again, this is a brand new confirmed tornado warning that just dropped. It's going to be impacting places like Kenner and then moving up right off to the west of downtown New Orleans.
0: Yeah, moving ever so slowly, as we've been talking about all morning, with these 25 to 30 miles per hour or so to the northeast. This specific cell is moving about 30 miles per hour. This is an area where you have not only a tornado warning confirmed, but also flood warnings as well. In this case, getting to the center portion of your home is critical at this point, making sure all of the areas that Britta just highlighted, that everyone is in the center portion of your home. She's going to give you a track right now to let you know the direction this is going, because we need to make sure that you are there, eliminating as many walls as possible. You saw that little couplet, if you will, when we saw possible rotation. Some of the communities there will watch through this morning, just north and east of New Orleans.
1: Yeah, LaBranche, your timeline's about 5:17 local time. In addition to the tornado risk, we have a ton of rain. The flash flood warnings are happening at the same time as the tornado warnings. So please make that right decision for you and your family. Be aware of your surroundings. We're going to wrap up our hour here on the Fox Business Network, but please stay tuned. Mornings with Maria coming up next. We continue our live stream on Fox Weather.
0: Yeah, to find out how, just go to foxweather.tv. We'll be back right after this break.
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0: Good morning. Thanks for staying with us here on Fox Weather First as we continue to track dangerous weather across the state of Louisiana. I'm Britta Merwin.
1: And I'm Craig Herrera. Thanks for being with us this morning. Active radar. We're tracking severe thunderstorm warnings, tornado warnings, and flash flood warnings as well. In and around Louisiana, by the way, in New Orleans, rainfall rates have been about 6.5 inches per hour in some cases, but it's the tornado warnings that have been really something to be concerned with, as well as the flash flooding potential.
0: Yes. So let's take you right down into Louisiana. This is a live look-see at New Orleans. We were under a confirmed tornado at one point. Right now, downtown New Orleans not included in the tornado warning, but you do have a flash flood warning that is in progress. So stay home. That is the best thing to do this morning in Louisiana. We do have a confirmed tornado just off to your west. It's basically between LaPlace and New Orleans. That whole stretch of highway is where we're going to have the most dangerous weather. Again, so much rain, so much lightning, and it's the early morning hours. You're not going to see anything. Mm-hmm. We can, though, see where the rotation is by using the power of our radar. Again, we have a confirmed tornado warning that does include a good chunk of St. Charles Parish. But look what's happening just down to the south. Mm-hmm. Additional rotation. So, unfortunately, it's going to be one warning after another. Mm-hmm. Just stay in your safe spot because this is going to be an exhausting morning where you're going to leave and then you're going to have to go right back to where you were sheltering just moments prior. Confirmed tornado warning for St. Charles Parish. Again, this is moving up towards Lake Pontchartrain. Looking at it moving into La Branche by 5:27 in the morning local time.
1: If you're in St. Rose, Luling, I'd also watch this closely headed your direction as well. In all, nearly 37,000 people who live here right now. It's close to the airport as well. If you're thinking, well, I've got an early flight, honestly, your flight's probably not going to take off. Check with your carrier, and it's better to just stay home, to Britta's point, because in this type of situation with the rainfall rates, 6.5 inches per hour, you are going to encounter flooded roadways that are not blocked off.
0: Exactly. I want to take you a little bit farther north onto Interstate 12. This is by Covington and St. Tammany Parish. Really busy stretch of interstate. This is how you get from Louisiana moving off to the east if you're driving out towards Mobile. This is going right over the interstate. So again, finding that safe spot, very important. So much rain. So switching to where we have the radar winds going towards and away, sensing where the rotation actually is. We can time it out. Moving into Big Branch by 5:06 and then moving into St. Tammany itself by 5:21. I do want to throw on correlation coefficient. We also call it the debris tracker. This can identify where we have debris being lofted up into the air. With this tornado warning, we're not really seeing that. We would be looking out for a blue, green sort of ball popping up, and we're not seeing that. So good to see. But I do want to pop down to where we have the confirmed tornado warning to give you a comparison here, and you can see that that's where the debris is. So this is the signature that we look out for as meteorologists right there on Interstate 310 north of Luling. That is a legitimate debris ball, which is why they are considering this a confirmed tornado warning. Not only are they seeing the rotation on radar, but they are seeing the debris being lofted up into the air. So giving you a nice tracker here to give you an idea of the movement here. It's moving up to the northeast at about 30 miles per hour. So again, if you live in La Branche, you really need to find that safe spot.
1: Yeah, and a lot of this energy will be a concern for us as we go throughout the rest of this day. When you think about this, this is what's left over of Arthur. So not only do you have the heavy rainfall coming in, but the winds that have been coming off the water, and you got some friction over land, so low-level shear. So having said that, when you look at the flood threat and all that we're watching here, this is going to be a concern for more in the way of rain. By the way, look at the video coming in from Mississippi just on Tuesday with heavy rainfall there. The flooding continues to be a major concern for us, and we've been watching closely as all of the rain will be adding up. The flash flood threat, rather, is at a level 4 out of 4, which is significant. It's the highest level. And by the way, New Orleans and the areas we're watching now, you're under a level 3. We just mentioned those risks for the rainfall rates, rather, at 6.5 inches per hour. You're not even in the area that's really expected to have most of the rainfall. Don't let this level 3 let your guard down. It is widespread. It goes all the way to Atlanta. This takes us through tomorrow morning. The Atlanta airport, the Atlanta metro area, the perimeter, all surrounding communities will be watching closely. It is the morning hours. Britta, all of this rain has to go somewhere, and it's trying to make it into the rivers, streams, creeks, bayous, down to the Gulf. Well, guess what? We have a constant onshore push as well. So all of this is having a hard time backing up. So not only are you dealing with freshwater coming down, but you'll watch river streams, creeks, estuaries, and the bayous. Look at the amount of moisture. It is high from the slow-moving system because the energy to the north isn't allowing it to move very much, and it stays confined to the Gulf Coast states.
0: I mean, the same area that's under the level 4 out of 4 zone for flash flooding today has a level 3 flash flood threat for Friday into Saturday morning.
1: Let me
0: so the threats here will unfortunately be extended for a couple days.
1: Mm-hmm.
0: There's the footprint as we move forward. So again, still dealing with heavy rain in similar areas, and it is going to compound and unfortunately lead to a huge flood event. We are going to probably have water getting into people's homes when we're looking at this type of a setup. We also do run a higher risk of fatalities. That comes down to us doing our jobs, though, right? And not just us here on TV giving you the warnings, but you yourself at home. Make those safe decisions and take it onto yourself to put yourself in a good position. If you live in a home in southern Mississippi and you have flooded in the past, I would find a safer spot to be for the next couple days. I know sometimes that's not an option, but try your best because, again, we have a high potential here for additional flooding. We know that we're going to see additional flooding, so make those choices for you and your family.
1: Yeah, to your point, there's that flash flood risk again that you talked about tomorrow through Saturday morning. The level one threat goes way up into portions of the Carolinas, but really, we'll watch closely Atlanta all the way down through Tallahassee and especially closer to the Gulf Coast.
0: Yeah, Hattiesburg, Mississippi, really locked up in this flood potential. And that's exactly where we're going to take you this morning.
1: Yeah, live shot this morning of Biloxi, Mississippi. Temperatures up in the 80s, soupy conditions out there. We've got our team fanned out across the air covering the story. Fox Weather meteorologist Haley Meyer joins us live this morning from Hattiesburg, Mississippi, talking about the conditions this morning, checking in with you. Can barely see you. I mean, the camera's already rained over in a sense.
2: Mm-hmm. Yeah, I mean, that's exactly what happens when you have this level of humidity in the atmosphere, right, Craig? You have to have a towel to wipe off the camera every 5 seconds because it is so humid. When I opened up my laptop to do a little bit of work right before I came live for you guys, immediately fogged over. That water needs to condense on something, and right now it's condensing down on me. I will say we are on the lighter end of the rain so far, but it's come in waves, right? And it's the wave of very heavy rain that is incoming. A lot of it right now along the coast, just off towards the southwest of New Orleans. But I take you a little bit closer here as I navigate my way through some of these rocks. This in front of me is Grove Creek. It does have a high propensity to flood. We had folks earlier when we first got to Hattiesburg yesterday that were sandbagging. Now, not everywhere has to sandbag in Hattiesburg. It's the east side of town that is the most vulnerable to flash flood events. But it was this exact river that rose almost upwards to that bridge, which once the light and the sun comes up, we'll be able to give you a better visual of our surroundings. I think Kevin, my producer, sent in some video of what this creek looked like yesterday. That might give you some better perspective here. But this river has risen a good foot, maybe a foot and a half, since where I was standing about 12 hours ago, and we're not even into the bulk of the event. So that's where the concern rises of this could be a big-time flash flood event. Now, there is a chance it's not for Hattiesburg. There is going to be some spot within Louisiana, Mississippi, Alabama, and now even extending into Florida as well, guys, that could get anywhere between 12 to as much as 20 inches of rain. And I don't care if you're in a tropical climate, doesn't matter where you are, that is a lot. And that can cause catastrophic, life-threatening flash flooding. I mean, we saw it in Picayune, which is right across the border from Louisiana and Mississippi, just a couple of days ago, where they had 6 inches of rain in just a six-hour period, and it caused 1 foot of standing water on one of the major highways that ran through that city. And so that's a big travel city. A lot of people that are in the oil industry, they live over in Picayune, and then they travel to Louisiana. So this has widespread impacts. But you also have to think about, and Britta, Craig, you guys have been doing a great job, the tornado aspect of this as well. I know we've been really thinking about tornadoes across parts of Illinois, a pretty significant severe weather outbreak that we had across the upper Midwest yesterday. But with tropical threats come the threat for tornadoes as well, tropical tornadoes. And a big thing that stands out with Arthur and with other events that have turned into more of a tornado-producing tropical storm, Arthur no longer a storm, but still at one point was, is the impact impact of drier air. Now, trust me, we're not dry here by any means, but Arthur was able to wrap in a little bit of drier air on the northern side of a cold front that was stalled out across parts of Texas, Louisiana. And it was, and just as I start to talk, the rain starts to pick up. You can see how heavy it's starting to come down now. You can also tell maybe upon the water. So this is the wave. Rainfall rate right now probably getting close to, I would say, at least 2 inches per hour, and it's getting stronger. So, guys, this is just the beginning for Hattiesburg, a massive flash flood event set to unfold across the southeast.
0: And right on cue, Haley, gosh, the heavy rain starts to set in. It's going to be an exhausting marathon here for sure. You know, Haley, you've spent a lot of your life in Mississippi. You know, shed a little bit of advice from your perspective for our viewers at home.
2: Yeah, I mean, absolutely. Mississippi is actually one of the most flash flood prone states in the entire country. It actually ranks fifth with flash flooding events, especially with rivers and creeks. We're getting close to the mouth of the Mississippi River, as you guys were pointing out. And so all of these creeks, they begin to flow into one another. And so while, sure, maybe if you are down in a spot like Jackson, you're not experiencing the heaviest rain, all of this is flowing in that general direction. And so it's that backlog effect of flash flooding. And when it comes to Mississippi, it is such a flash flood prone state because of not only the river and creek flooding that can happen, but just from regular rainfall that can create the storm drains that start to back up as well. So it's this compound effect, Britta, that makes this state so vulnerable. It actually ranks eighth in the country for repeated loss of structures due to flash flood events. And so we could be watching one of those unfold right now.
0: And hopefully not, but unfortunately, the reality that is being dished out for residents in Mississippi. Haley Meyer, thank you so much for your reports.
2: Yeah.
0: Stay safe out there to you and your crew. We do need to move on to the Midwest. We have tornado warnings that are popping up across parts of West Virginia. Look at this video captured yesterday by exclusive storm tracker Brandon Kopic. It's out of Illinois, so what is left of that energy is creating the tornadoes this morning in West Virginia, but just tremendous video coming out of the Midwest. Many Illinois residents actually saw tornadoes. We have multiple perspectives of this one tornado out of Effingham, Illinois. If the city sounds familiar, a couple years ago, they got hit by a powerful EF3 or EF4 tornado in Effingham. Here's another perspective. Again, this twister just wreaked havoc across Effingham yesterday. There is a tornado watch in effect. So again, we have the conditions that are primed, and now we're starting to see warnings pop up. Live look, see outside. We got Louisville. You guys actually have a little break of sun. It was so intense over the last hour in Louisville. Lightning, heavy rain. We picked up 4 or 5 inches of rain in the overnight, so please be careful. You are going to see flooded roads, and we have some flash flood warnings in effect. I want to start with a wide look at radar to give you a perspective of where we are centering ourselves. There is a line of thunderstorms that is slowly progressing along southern Indiana, southern Ohio, northern Kentucky, and West Virginia. And that's the zone where we're starting to pick up on the severe thunderstorm warnings and also the tornado warnings. Couple clusters here. I do want to point out that Cincinnati, you guys could definitely see some flooded roads. The worst is gone by far, but you do have the fact that you went through what is now happening across Interstate 64. Let's take you right down into the tornado warning, get you guys updated on that. It is in the state of West Virginia.
1: Yeah, a lot of these storms continue to move to the east. They're moving a little bit quicker here with a lot of rainfall as well. It's almost like a dart, and that dart is moving slowly to the south here. Radar indicated, and you look to the region here, you're looking for a little bit of twist. Tough to make out, maybe a little broad.
0: It's tough because we're dealing with elevation.
1: Yeah, it's true.
0: We're just going through different cycles of our radar to see if we could see more evidence based of where we could have a tornado, and it's really tough to pick up on it. So you just have to trust the fact that you have the tornado warning. You know you got heavy rain, so make sure that you find that safe spot. As we take a look at the rain footprint to sort of transfer from what we're talking about with the severe components of the flash flood warnings, several inches of rain in the overnight.
1: All right, let's get to the tornado warnings in Louisiana as well. Notice there's New Orleans. I'll start wide, and a lot of the energy has just been outside and to the east. A couple of areas that we're watching closely. One just to the south in New Orleans, watching that one because it is headed to the northeast, your direction as well. We have another one just entering Lake Pontchartrain. That's just north of Interstate 310. And then you go to the north a little bit more. We're watching for this tornado warning here just outside of Mandeville. Also, radar are indicated moving to the northeast at about 20 miles per hour. You will notice a lot of this energy coming in with a lot of rainfall. We've had some rainfall rates of 6.5 inches of rain per hour in and around New Orleans. Stay with us. Fox Weather will be right back.

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0: I'm Brian Norcross with a Hurricane HQ Minute, answering the question, what the heck is a potential tropical cyclone?
1: Before 2017, the National Hurricane Center could only issue warnings for land areas after a circulation developed.
0: For example, they couldn't issue warnings for a sprawling system like this, even though it was forecast to intensify and head toward Florida. So the concept of a potential tropical cyclone was created. Think of it as a potential tropical threat. It means there's a good chance land areas will be affected. Advisories are issued, including a cone. In this case, the system was forecast to reach Category 3.
1: That storm became devastating Hurricane Helene. So the next time you hear of a potential tropical cyclone, just ignore the confusing name and pay attention to the forecast.
2: This Hurricane HQ Minute is presented by Belfour Property Restoration, restoring more than property.
3: Welcome back. Thanks for staying with us here on Fox Weather First. I'm Britta Merwin. We continue to track rounds of tropical rain across the south and southeast. Also, the Midwest being very hit hard. We have tornado warnings on both fronts. So let's get you updated on what we're tracking. We're going to start in Louisiana, where we have a tornado warning in progress. They've gone between confirmed to radar indicated. If you live in New Orleans, the surrounding area, you need to stay in your safe spot this morning. Lots of lightning on that shot.
4: Yeah, and here's a look at what we've got. We've got one, two, three tornado warnings in and around New Orleans, including Jefferson Parish, which does include the airport as well. Then to the north of Lake Pontchartrain, just northwest of Slidell, you see the third. So there's one there. You come across the Lake Pontchartrain River, and then you've got two more, and then the one near New Orleans. These are moving ever so slowly at about 30 miles per hour. Not only that, Britta, but we're also concerned with flooding potential, and in some cases flooding already. We've had 6 inches of rainfall per hour reported in and around New Orleans.
3: Let's take you a little bit wider, show you where we're sitting in the state of Louisiana. There's so much on radar, it can be kind of hard to get your bearings. Mm-hmm. So there's a look at all of the thunderstorms streaming in from the Gulf, again, producing the tornado warnings and also flash flood warnings at the same time. As we take a look at the tornado warnings, I do want to hop up to Interstate 12. Very, very busy stretch here of the interstate. The rotation is now north of the interstate, just off to the east of Covington. So this is going to continue to move out towards Highway 41 in Louisiana. Moving back down closer to the airport, here is New Orleans right here. Again, we're talking about parts of St. Charles Parish and Jefferson Parish just to the east, or pardon me, the west of downtown New Orleans. Mm-hmm. But you just got to stay where you're at, folks.
4: Yeah.
3: We've had tornado warning after tornado warning, and that is expected to continue for this morning.
4: I mean, look at the rain that's come through this area.
3: It's fire hose.
4: Yeah, that's just 6 hours, and those are radar estimates. Talking with one of our team members behind the scenes, meteorologist Stephen McLeod, talking about those 6.5-inch rainfall rates per hour. And that's quite a swath. What is that, 36 miles where we had that intense rainfall? And notice how concentrated it is. This is all moisture that came in with what is now left over from Arthur. And you're thinking, well, what's going on with all these tornadoes? Remember, all of that wind is still coming through. It has friction once it hits the land, so you have some low-level shear, and it's just enough to create all of these tornadoes, and it's part of the conversation we had yesterday. Plus, the amount of rain that you have coming down, even if it was daylight, you wouldn't be able to see these, which is why it is important to get to your safe spot, even with a severe thunderstorm warning, because this is that type of setup.
3: Mm-hmm. We do have a rare level 4 out of 4 alert for flash flooding, so those flash flood warnings are anticipated to continue, and we'll likely continue to see rain totals that do exceed well over half a foot just over the next 12 hours. Do you want to hit the Midwest where we have tornado warnings in progress? Cincinnati, heads up, guys. The rain is out, but you guys had a really tough night last night with high water rescues. That line has moved through Louisville. So Louisville, you're going to be waking up to the issues, but we do have a tornado warning. This is for parts of Lawrence County. You're going from Ohio into West Virginia. Mm. So make sure you find that safe spot this morning.
4: Now listen to that. Oh, boy. That's rain falling across southwestern portions of PA, and this video was shot on Sunday. That's about half an hour away from Pittsburgh. Pittsburgh under a level 1 out of 5 severe storm threat, but some of those storms will still be pounding the metro. It will extend all the way to portions of the Northeast and the Mid-Atlantic today. The severe storm risk is taking shape. You might even be noticing the stormy conditions in the Big Apple for the Knicks parade today. So let's break it down for you. We've got this area that we're watching.

0: watching a lot of energy this morning already darting across portions of Kentucky, West Virginia. We'll see some of that energy move through the Mid-Atlantic. To the north, it is important to highlight the north, and this is specifically for New England. Upstate New York, portions of Vermont, New Hampshire, Maine, we have an area of low pressure that will develop right over Canada as we go through the day. This energy is coming through right now over the Great Lakes. That will enhance the chance for us to see some of the wind shear, plus temperatures are coming up. Right now, it is 69 in New York, 76 in D.C. Britta, today we warm up compared to what we had to the start of the week. The air mass is changing. The heat and humidity is in place. You throw in a front, and some of us will be watching for some stronger winds and some hail. We've got some energy right now, sub-severe, but that's not what we're looking at. Look at all of this eventually starts to move up into here.
1: Yeah, if you thought yesterday was hot and humid, just wait for today, especially considering that we have rain this morning. It's going to add to that low-level moisture, that sticky feeling to the air. As we go into the afternoon, the clearing of the cloud deck will add the instability. So, again, that risk for thunderstorm activity going up as we go into the afternoon. Now, conditions across the interior of the Northeast could be a little better today. Yeah. That cold front's made some progress over the last 12 hours. Mm-hmm. But make sure that you are listening out for these warnings, because our thunderstorms later today will produce very strong wind gusts.
0: Look at that.
1: Yeah, the winds aloft, at least they're all in the right direction.
0: Yeah,
1: so that helps us out in terms of lowering the tornado risk. But, you know, these thunderstorms, they grow vertically.
0: All that energy comes down to the surface, and those winds are a big concern. And that, when you look at that and you think about that, look at the wind damage threat. It's a level 2 out of 5. We could see some strong winds that perhaps could have an emphasis on some compromised trees, even if they're not, or tree limbs. That could lead to localized power outages. It's one of those days where you're walking, you're like, oof, you get a gust of wind, 30, 40 miles per hour. And then if you get a shower with it, it comes down all at once together. And we'll watch for the possibility of some rotation. This will be for portions of New England again, especially with that area of low pressure to the north. Gives us a little more in the way of wind shear here, plus a little more in the way of lift.
1: Yeah, an isolated location where we could have tornadoes later today.
2: In the middle of the tornado, literally. It's just smacking into it. It's what the video was talking about. Oh my God.
1: Yeah, prime example of what not to do when severe weather rolls through. There was a tornado warning in Charleston, Illinois. You can tell from this video, just intense weather as the individual is out on their patio. You want to get inside, away from the windows. We can analyze that Charleston, Illinois tornado by multiple viewpoints. This is a look at the radar, also the twist that we saw in the atmosphere, and of course, the debris ball. But the overall wide scope of yesterday, just to give you a perspective of how intense it was, hail reports, of course, the tornado reports. We actually had a tornado report from Iowa into Wisconsin, and plenty of tree damage because of those strong straight line winds. I want to give you a different vantage point of that Charleston, Illinois tornado that happened yesterday. So we showed you an individual doing the wrong thing on their back patio. Look at the rotation there. Just incredible. This was from Matthew on Facebook. Just jaw-dropping, right? And notice how the sky almost looks green. There's reason for that. Hail cores, they create a little bit of an optical illusion, right? A different look to the sky. So when you see that green hue, that's indicating a very powerful, severe thunderstorm that likely has large hail. And when you have the large hail, the twisting winds, of course, you can have a tornado warning pop up. And this did deliver a very strong tornado. Mm. Looking at the radar representation specifically, so this is traditional radar that we would show you during a tornado warning, taking you back last night, 6:53 p.m. in Charleston, Illinois. When you see the hook, that's the strong inflow that's happening, creating that twist. That's exactly where we look out for the tornado descending from the cloud base itself and coming down to the ground.
0: You look at your next product when you look at radar, and you're looking at where do we see some of the debris being lofted, debris trackers, things that don't belong in the atmosphere, like rain and snow and ice. This is shingles. This is tree limbs. This is whatever the tornado's picking up
1: debris
0: and throwing up into the atmosphere.
1: Now, in some ways, we got a little lucky yesterday.
0: We
1: had something called an MCS, and people should be pretty thankful that this popped up yesterday in the morning, the early afternoon. An MCS is a mesoscale convective system, and it save them from a major, if not historic, tornado outbreak. That cluster of thunderstorms, it creates a rain-cooled air mass. And thankfully, the time to recover, to warm up the atmosphere, create more instability, wasn't there. And so this process with the MCS and that cooling air literally saved us from a redevelopment and a tornado outbreak. Yeah. Just how sometimes Mother Nature can be in our favor.
0: I mean, you hear us.
1: Wow.
0: Yeah, you hear us talk about the atmosphere recharging if it gets enough in the way of sunlight. And we have more sunlight now, longer day, a higher sun angle. In this case, this was our savior.
1: Now, we had more than one tornado in the state of Illinois yesterday. Look at this video. It is incredible. You can see the entire rotation, but also look at the debris. As the storm chaser gets closer to the tornado, it's like the debris is coming right around the car. Just terrifying.
3: Just destroying a shed right in front of me. Buildings getting hit. Big time tornado.
1: Now we bring up Brandon Kopick's voice in the video. He's getting even closer. There the tornado goes right through the trees. But gosh, it's like Brandon's almost in the vortex.
0: Yeah, shreds it apart as well. And some of these storms, by the way, were moving so quick yesterday. We had live coverage all night, and we saw some of those that were tearing through homes. It did cause significant damage. Meteorologist Ari Sarsolari and our exclusive Fox Weather storm tracker, Brandon Kopick, saw it all in real time. And some of these storms were tearing through parts of Illinois.
4: We got a tornado down. Okay, so this is live, guys. This is live. Effingham, Illinois. We were just looking at the radar. I said, we got a severe storm that's going to be producing 2.5-inch diameter hail. Look at this. Big cone tornado. That looks pretty violent. Anybody who lives in Effingham, Illinois, you guys need to get down to your tornado safe spot. And we've got a tornado that's in progress. If you're just joining us, this is, we are looking northwest from a camera in Effingham, Illinois. That thing, here's one thing that I'm noticing about that tornado. It's moving fast. I think there's a tornado there. My producer's in my ear telling me that he thinks the view is interesting. I'm thinking that, yep, there it is. Look at that. The tornado's right there. It's about to cross the road in front of him. Goodness. Oh, my gosh. Look how much damage that's doing. This is our storm tracker, Brandon Kopick. He is east of Effingham, Illinois, watching a tornado cross the road in front of him right now. Look how violent that is. Oh, my goodness. It just hit a house. Oh, no, the roof is gone. Oh, no, no, no, no, no, no, no, no. Oh, my goodness, that is really, really bad. Oh, no. Look how violent that was. There's the sound.
5: Turning into a cone tornado now. Yeah, turning into a large cone.
3: Just crossed in front of me, violent. I need to check and see if there's structures. It got powerful. Oh, there's a home hit.
4: Look at the damage. You just saw that happen. In real time. Jeez. Oh, my.

0: Yeah, the end of Brandon's video, he runs into the home. We can report nobody was home at the time of that tornado, literally slicing their home in half. Mm-hmm. This is part of storm chasing that many people don't realize. They turn into first responders. Yeah. And, you know, we're good friends of Brandon's. He's on our team, and he'll be the last one to give himself credit. But you know what? Credit is due. These people, they go in, they're the first ones to get there before police and fire. And thankfully, in that case, nobody was home.
1: Yeah, they're the ground truth for us as well. Well, still ahead, we continue to track some of the storms on radar this morning. It has been an active morning, not only across the south, but into portions of the Ohio River Valley, including Indiana. Over watching closely into portions of West Virginia today. Stay with us as we track these storms. An active start to the day. Fox Weather First, we'll be right back.
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0: 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I'm Britta Merwin.
1: 2 days in a row now of Fox Weather Alert. I'm Craig Herrera as we continue to track rounds of tropical rain moving across the southeast. Of course, we've been dealing with not only that, but some of these storms have been producing tornadoes confirmed and radar indicated, as well as flash flooding.
0: Yeah, the Midwest also being hit hard. We have tornado warnings popping up, even up by West Virginia and Kentucky. Let's go right to New Orleans, though, where we do have active tornado warnings. These are Doppler indicated for Jefferson and St. Charles Parish. This is impacting the airport. If you have flights this morning in and out of New Orleans, it's not going to happen. They most likely are finding that safe spot themselves and sheltering in place. We do have an ability to sort of look at rotation here within the thunderstorms, and we certainly are seeing that on radar. So although they are Doppler indicated, treat this as if the tornado is on the ground because we're seeing the rotation using radar.
1: Fox Weather Alert System lit up with severe thunderstorms as well as the flooding concerns, and the risk has been high. Here's a live shot of New Orleans, by the way. Ooh. Man, the lightning has been nonstop.
0: It has been like this since the overnight.
1: Yes.
0: I mean, you just continue to get hit storm after storm after storm.
1: All of this energy left over from Arthur. And by the way, with rainfall rates of 6.5 inches per hour.
0: 80 degrees.
1: Oh, my God.
0: I mean, guys, when there's so much heat in the atmosphere, it's you know, 5:30 in the morning local time right now.
1: Oof.
0: It can hold a tremendous higher amount of moisture. We do have a rare level 4 out of 4 risk for flash flooding. So it's not just the tornado warnings, but we have flash flood warnings in progress as well.
1: Yeah.
0: Let's handle the tornado warnings first. Again, this is for Jefferson and Orleans Parish now because it's moving closer and closer to downtown New Orleans. Eventually, this is going to lift over Lake Pontchartrain. As I was mentioning, there's so much rain and, of course, it's dark. You're not going to see the tornado. So we have to use velocity, right? The winds, the direction of those winds to sense where rotation is. We can see that using radar. It's located right there. As we give you a tracker, this is moving out towards the north and the east. We're expecting it to move into Spanish Fort at 6:01 local time and then move over Lake Pontchartrain as we get closer to about 6:05. So again, 20 minutes from now, this is going to be moving out over the water. I do want to widen out because we have an area that we are watching here at Fox Weather. There is not a tornado warning yet, but LaPlace, watch this closely because it would impact, you know, folks that live south of downtown LaPlace. We do see the rotation right now. It's a severe thunderstorm warning, but I would not be shocked if the National Weather Service office turns this into a tornado warning. Again, it's a severe thunderstorm warning. The rotation is just south of LaPlace. It is moving off towards the north and east, kind of over Luling, where we had a confirmed tornado about an hour ago.
1: Yeah, it's one of the reasons we've been saying this morning, and we often do in this type of situation with a severe thunderstorm warning. It is important to treat it like a tornado warning because at any moment that can be exactly what it becomes based on what we're seeing on radar here.
0: I was just going to say, which means don't leave your safe spot.
1: No.
0: You know, when the tornado warning expires, just stay where you're at. Radar is resweeping, so give this a moment because we did have a tornado warning north of I-12. It's expired, but
1: you're
0: still
1: right.
0: Intense weather.
1: No, absolutely. And with it comes a ton of rainfall. Even if the sun was up, you wouldn't be able to see these. There's just so much rain that's coming in. Rain-wrapped is what we'll call them. Look at the amount of lightning that's there. The energy is just all of that wind that's coming off of what's Arthur or was Arthur. And then you get that low-level spin. It's storm after storm after storm with the little bit of movement, moving ever so slowly, 25 to 35 miles per hour, 30, I should say, to the northeast. We're likely going to see more of these. And having said that, taking a look at this tornado watch that we have in place goes all the way into portions of Biloxi. So while the energy is just heaviest energy with the tornadoes, just a little bit to your southwest, stand by because in a matter of moments, it could start to reach your area.
0: Let's tackle the flooding part of this.
1: Yeah.
0: As we said, a rare level 4 out of 4 risk for flash flooding. We usually see the majority of flood-related fatalities on days like today, so please be careful.
1: Yeah, taking a look at some of the video that we took, that we found from Mississippi, this was on Tuesday, and many spots across the southeast have already received 6 to 12 inches of rainfall. That's on top of what we're getting right now. So let's focus in on what we will see through today and into tomorrow. Britta, you just mentioned it. Rare to see a level 4 out of 4 for the flash flood threat. It is the highest area, and it is just areas north of where we're getting slammed right now. You could really say you would want to include New Orleans, even though they're under the level 3. But now we are also including Atlanta. We've got Birmingham, Montgomery, Dothan, Albany, Macon, so many towns and cities all in the level 3 threat. where we're getting the heaviest rainfall right now. The storms are slow moving as we go through today and into tomorrow. All of this moisture has to go somewhere, right? Remember, this was once the ghost of Christina came over into the Gulf, which skirted the Gulf, became a tropical storm, the first named one of the season. And now all of that moisture is just getting wrung out. Why is it not moving? Britta, we know there's a lot of energy to the north up here that's keeping everything kind confined to the Gulf Coast states. Exactly. A bit of a, in fact, this is causing some of the stormy conditions for the mid-Atlantic. And in the south, it's a whole different setup for us.
0: This is going to continue to slowly crawl into Alabama, into Georgia. We're even going to have heavy rain in Atlanta due to this mix-up all the way through tomorrow. Because of the lack of movement here, and as Craig takes us through future radar and clouds, you'll see how slow it really is. We still have a level 3 out of 4 flash flood potential in Mississippi tomorrow into Saturday morning. So multiple days here where we're just kind of taking it on the chin and moving forward. It's all about now casting. Where has the rain fallen? Where's the most intense rain at the moment? And if it lines up in the same area, that's where we could have really, really bad things happen. So be vigilant. By the way, calling to your attention the screen if you're trying to get things together for the start of your day, getting yourself ready for work. The lightning that is happening across Louisiana is incredible. I mean, strike after strike.
1: Yeah. Also, as we continue to watch portions of the south, we'll be watching for flooding tomorrow. In the meantime, we continue to watch all of the severe weather, including severe thunderstorms, tornado warnings, incredible lightning and heavy rainfall, not only across New Orleans, but we're going to see the spread into southern portions of Mississippi and Alabama. The temperature is 80 degrees. The atmosphere is holding a ton of moisture, and we've got more of it for about another day and a half. Stay with us as we break this down. Fox Weather First, we'll be right back.
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0: Welcome back. Thanks for staying with us here on Fox Weather First. I'm Britta Merwin alongside Craig Herrera this morning. We're tracking intense thunderstorms across not only the Gulf Coast, but the Midwest this morning. Close to New Orleans, multiple tornado warnings this morning. An exhausting start. There's the live look. We have a ton of lightning.
1: Yeah, just stand by. It's going to pick up.
0: Yeah. Also, by the way, you'll notice that it's 80 degrees outside. Yeah. That heat correlates to how much rain we're picking up, although we are focusing on these tornado warnings because they are very important. We have active flash flood warnings, and as we span the sky here, you can see how much rain is on the lens. Coastal areas of Louisiana have picked up more than a half a foot of rain. Whew, that was a strike.
1: That was a good cloud to ground one, too.
0: A half a foot of rain just in the last 6 hours. So it is a morning to stay off the roads. It is a morning to stay home. These tornado warnings do include the airport. So if there are flights in and out, they're not happening right now. Jefferson Parish, Orleans Parish, both under a tornado warning right now. As we take a look at the setup, this is moving north. It's going to be moving towards Lake Pontchartrain.
1: Yeah, a lot of these have been moving ever so slowly. And not only that, they're coming in with a ton of rain as well. And that's been a big concern for us. You'll notice the right side of your screen, the Fox Weather Alert System with severe thunderstorm warnings, tornado warnings, flash flood warnings, all in the mix. Some of us have been receiving rainfall rates to 6.5 inches of rain per hour here. And we talk about some of these as we take a look at different products to see where we may see some of the winds rotating with this this tornado that we're watching that's radar indicated.
0: It's moving so fast. It's moving ahead.
1: Is this one moving faster?
0: Yeah, it's moving faster. So it's outpacing what we're drawing out. So here's a fresh draw because I want to get you the tracking. Moving up into Milnerberg at 6:10 local time. So again, we're getting really close to the shores of Lake Pontchartrain at this time. But look at that rotation. I do also want to point out we've been watching rotation just south of Laplace. It's getting a little weaker, but we'll continue to monitor it. They do not have a tornado warning in place, but they do have a severe thunderstorm warning in place as we speak.
1: I mean, look how big that severe thunderstorm warning is.
0: Lots of rain with this. We do have a tornado possible, tornado tag possible with the severe thunderstorm warning that is moving just south of Laplace. So again, we're going to continue to have tornado warnings pop up until all this lifts up to the north. It's very important that you just stay in your safe spot. We do have a lot of power outages being reported in the state of Louisiana. Just to give you an update on that, right now over 20,000 customers. So 30% of Terrebonne County right now is in the dark. An important reminder, download the Fox Weather app. If you're watching us in New Orleans, the majority of you still have power. St. Charles Parish, only 2% are without power. If you download the app, you can still get our stream in the palm of your hand. It's on your phone. So as long as you have that charged up, you're good to go. But unfortunately, the tornado watch is up. It remains in effect until 11 a.m. There's the live look right over New Orleans of the lightning. Storms will be moving into the northeast later today. We just saw severe weather last Thursday. Gosh, yesterday we saw some big thunderstorms across the northeast.
1: Yeah, today's risk stretches more than 1,000 miles across the eastern seaboard. It does include portions of the northeast as well. So standing by for this. Got a lot going on today in not only the Big Apple, but all across the northeast. Here's that severe storm threat level 2 out of 5. It does include New England. And to the north, highlighting here, we've got an area of low pressure that will develop right off of Quebec. And due to what we've got going on here, we actually could see a bit of rotation here later today. So that's been highlighted by Storm Prediction Center, National Weather Service offices as well. Southern side of the energy moving over the mid-Atlantic, it is screaming, and we have some strong westerlies here that we'll have probably just enough daytime heating to create some instability. The main concern here will be strong winds and some hail, but you can't rule out an isolated spin or two. But the big concern will be the hail. It is warm this morning, a big difference in the air mass compared to what we had on Monday, Tuesday, and even into Wednesday. Britta, temperatures today getting up to 88 in New York, and it's not a pleasant 88, a 91 in D.C.
0: It's going to feel like the mid to upper 90s, very sticky, especially considering we have rain this morning, so that just adds to that sticky feel. Once you wake up, a lot of these showers will be moving past the 95 corridor, and then we'll have to look out for the thunderstorm development as those temperatures continue to rise.
1: Yeah, there's a lot of energy on the southern side of that where we've got that strong jet, which is, in this case, you have strong winds aloft at the surface as well. So we're likely going to see some more in the way of those damaging winds. There's some of those strong winds coming through. It's not like we have some twists. We talk about wind shear. We have more in the way of those straight lines.
0: Everything's kind of coming
1: down
0: in the same direction.
1: Yeah.
0: But these thunderstorms, they build vertically. And so sometimes these thunderstorms can grab onto those strong winds aloft. They rush them down to the surface.
1: Yeah.
0: So we all know that feel, right? You're at the park with your kids. You see the skies get dark. All of a sudden, you feel the rush of air.
1: Yeah.
0: You got like 5 minutes to move when you're at that point.
1: Yeah, and look at some of the wind gusts, 30 to 40 miles per hour. Some areas could see some tree limbs down or maybe a compromised tree or two. That could lead to the chance for localized power outages. Here is the tornado threat for New England. Listen up. How often do we talk tornado threat here? Yes. It is that time of year. We tend to see this into late June, early July. But because of that area of low pressure to the north, we will watch for the possibility for some weaker, quick spinning tornadoes. Having said that, you won't have a whole lot of time to move through this. So be prepared. We'll get a couple of breaks here today. But again, later this afternoon, the energy picks up through the evening hours.
0: On Wednesday, a severe storm creating a tornado outbreak. Look at that video.
1: Wow.
0: Effingham, Illinois. Our storm tracker was on this as well. We have multiple different views of this one tornado that impacted Effingham. You can see power flashes off in the distance. Of course, the large tornado as well. Just terrifying video.
1: The tornado was seen moving through the city in a live camera, moving particularly fast. That was a big thing we were talking about yesterday. As meteorologist Ari Sarsalari pointed out during his live coverage of the storms last night, these storms were fast and damaging. Now, check out what Fox Weather exclusive storm tracker Brandon Coppock caught while these storms were at its peak and moving through.
14: Just crossed in front of me. Violent. I need to check and see if there's structures. It got powerful. Oh, there's a home hit. I'm going to check on it.
15: Yeah, Brandon's probably going to go check on these people and see what the situation is.
16: Yep, I've got visual of it right now. Wow.
14: Nobody in.
15: Nobody in there, he says.
0: Yeah, thankfully, nobody was in that home. But as Brandon described, it turned out to be a violent scene. And that home was completely torn in half.
1: Power outages also in Illinois peaked as we had some nearly 60,000 customers in the dark last night. In total, there were nearly 120 severe thunderstorm warnings that were issued. 30 tornado warnings. The National Weather Service is going to be conducting some of the surveys later today.
0: Well, the next round of severe storms and flooding rain, they will target the plains and also the Midwest as we go into the weekend. Unfortunately, no rest for the weary, right? Let's talk about the outlook for Saturday. So again, we're looking ahead into this weekend. The reset takes us back to the central plains, eastern plains of Colorado, opening up along Interstate 80 into Nebraska, but also the I-70 corridor in central Kansas, highlighted by that level 2 zone. Again, early release by the Storm Prediction Center. There can always be upgrades, so make sure that you check in early in the morning as we wake up on Saturday. Craig, classic setup.
1: Yeah.
0: Low blast from the northwest, up and over the Rockies, and as it ejects out into the central plains, it gets a taste of that Gulf moisture. That's the game changer.
1: It's so true. We were talking about the setup, and with that dip in the jet, basically allowing for these storms to come right off of the Rockies and open up over into the plains, the eastern plains of Colorado, this is the concern. Notice that warm front pulls some of the moisture up from the Gulf, and that's going to increase the humidity levels. And this is the area where we tend to see, especially with that warm front, some of those storms picking up. I think as we go through next week, we're going to see a few more waves coming through. We're focusing on Saturday, Sunday, but you look long range, and this is kind of the setup for us.
0: We have a very active jet stream, very active considering the fact that we're looking at the end of June.
1: Yeah.
0: So this is not really typical weather pattern for the end of June. In fact, by this time in eastern Colorado, you're usually talking about monsoon.
1: Absolutely.
0: So very, very, you know, rare setup here. Let's take a look at the progression. As we go into Sunday, that threat zone is going to be moving to the east as we start working this into the Midwest. Illinois, Indiana.
1: Same spots.
0: Man, you guys just got rocked. And then this weekend, you're up on the docket again.
1: Yeah, and it comes in with more heavy rain on top of the rain you just had, which was an intense rain. And this adds to the problem here. Over portions of Missouri, Iowa, even into Kansas and Nebraska on Saturday, Sunday, as the energy lifts closer to the Great Lakes and portions of the Midwest, we're in business. Illinois, yet again, which we just saw that higher risk yesterday for the storms, we can't get a break. And again, when you look at what happens next week, we may do this a couple of rounds.
0: And when you add up the rain into the beginning of next week, multiple areas will get a wide swath of 2 to 3 inches, but many spots will exceed that, 3-4 inches of rain. For a spot like Nebraska, Iowa, that's a lot of rain. That is not the South. You're not prepared for that much rain in a matter of days. And so, unfortunately, flooding is going to be the risk. And thank you for staying with us here this morning on Fox Weather First. It is undoubtedly a busy start to the day.
1: Yeah, and through the weekend as well. So make sure that you download the Fox Weather app if you haven't already and turn on the notifications. That way you get all the latest updates for your location because we're with you for all seasons for all America. We have more Fox Weather on the way.
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0: A Fox weather alert this morning. A busy start. We have a confirmed tornado warning for New Orleans. I'm Britta Merwin.
1: And I'm Craig Herrera. Thanks for being with us this morning. We get right to all the energy that's going across the south, and then we'll move to the north as well. But in the meantime, here's the Fox weather alert. A live shot of New Orleans right now. The temperature is 80 degrees, and at times this camera is lit up with lightning. Now, this confirmed tornado is located near Araby. Now, Araby's had a history here as well. It is moving slowly at 25 miles per hour to the northeast. This is just getting ready to move over portions of Lake Pontchartrain. There's some of the lightning right now.
0: Yeah, it's going to be over Lake Pontchartrain probably within the next 5 minutes. So, you know, better over water than over land. But unfortunately, right now, you got to find that safe spot between Bucktown and Gentilly. You really, really need to stay in place. And I'll be honest, you might just want to park it for the next couple hours because we'll see additional tornado warnings pop up. It has been nonstop. But there's a look at the confirmed tornado warning that we are tracking for New Orleans.
1: Yeah, as we take a look at all that's been going on with this area, look at the Fox Alert system. We also have not only the confirmed tornado warnings, but also severe thunderstorm warnings and flash flood warnings as well.
0: Our producer's doing a great job scanning the skies, finding different camera angles for you. Here's another one. So again, we're just getting to sunrise. We're not going to see a visual of this. There is so much rain, so much lightning. It is very close to going over Lake Pontchartrain right now. Our producer is giving you another vantage point, showing you that there are people out and about. Folks, stay off the road. In addition to the tornado warning, which is a confirmed tornado in Orleans Parish, we have a flash flood warning. You guys have picked up several inches of rain in a short amount of time, and we certainly have street flooding that is around New Orleans right now as we speak. I do want to take a look at our rotation here because it really is moving quite quickly, and now it looks like the rotation is right on top of the shoreline of Lake Pontchartrain. So using this aspect of radar, what we're looking for is an intersection of red and green. That's quite literally where winds are going towards and away from radar. So if you're moving in different directions, of course, you have that rotation. There's a look at that rotation. So again, it does appear that the rotation is going over Lake Pontchartrain, which would turn this from a confirmed tornado to a water spout. But we still have a ton of rotation. In addition to the confirmed tornado warning, which right now I'm looking for debris, I'm not seeing a debris ball, which is great news. We don't want to see that, but certainly something that we look out for. Wider view here. Not only do we have the confirmed tornado, which is now moving over Lake Pontchartrain, but we have some broad rotation by Kenner that's on Interstate 10. And then we also have some weak rotation just off to the southeast of Laplace. This is just showing you how vigorous the atmosphere is right now. We have a tornado watch in effect. You really just want to make sure that you're staying in your safe spot and not leaving after tornado warnings are issued, because this severe thunderstorm warning that we're tracking, it's tagged tornado possible. So again, we're going to continue to find ourselves in this position over the next hour.
1: Yeah, treat every severe thunderstorm warning like a tornado warning, because it can change just like that in a matter of moments. So making sure that you don't move to Britta's Point. If you're trying to get to the airport, forget about it. These storms are going to slow things down at the airport anyway, so check with your carrier. North of the area we're watching in Slidell, there was actually a gauge, a rain gauge, that reported 6.4 inches of rainfall per hour. So to your point, we cannot see these storms at all. You saw there Lake Pontchartrain. A lot of communities, believe it or not, are right along Lake Pontchartrain. If you've never been there, you know, they've built the system to block off in the walls to stop the lake from coming over. But there are communities on the other side there that are very close to the lake, and those communities need to be well aware there.
0: Now, Craig was mentioning this before, the rain gauge up in Slidell. So again, flash flooding, a big concern. I do want to bring to your attention that the Weather Service just had a special marine statement issued for Lake Pontchartrain. So they're also tracking that rotation from the confirmed tornado that's now turning into a water spout. But back to the heavy rain part of this, here's the footprint just from the last 6 hours.
1: Right.
0: I mean, we've picked up over a half a foot of rain. Some of these radar estimates are closer to 8 inches of rain. So the flash flooding aspect here is tremendous. We have a rare 4 out of 4 risk zone for flash flooding today. The majority of flood-related fatalities happen in days like today. So you need to make sure that you're listening out not only for the tornado warnings, but also for those flash flood warnings. And they can happen at the same time. And that comes down to you making the right decision for you and your family. Take a look at your property. If there's no water at the lowest level, you got to make sure that you're finding that safe spot. Mississippi, also dealing with a flood risk today.
1: Yeah, pretty high risk at that. In Hattiesburg, Mississippi today, we're looking at Biloxi right now. As you take a look at the temperature here, also 80 degrees, 81 at that. The atmosphere is juiced, holding a lot of moisture. Daytime heating today will help to increase the chance for some of these storms to start popping off more in the way of rainfall, too.
0: Let's bring in Fox Weather meteorologist Haley Meyer. She's in Mississippi this morning. Haley, this is a state that you know very well. You've lived there for several years. But it sounds like we got to be on guard not only today, but also tomorrow.
2: Yeah, I mean, this really is a multi-day flash flood event. But it's not just starting today. We actually had record-breaking flooding for a spot like Picayune, which is just off towards the southwest, where we had 1 foot of water inundation on one of their major highways moving in and out of that smaller town. That was a couple of days ago. So it was record-breaking for that day. We also broke a daily rainfall record with over 4 inches of rain on Tuesday in Hattiesburg just overall. So you think about just how wet it's been, how much rain that the remnants of Arthur is going to be dumping down on this area. And then it begs the question, okay, what does that flash flood risk really look like today? I've been standing along the Grove Creek. I would say it's risen about another half foot, borderline getting closer to that foot since the last hour that we spoke. So it's that subtle rise. And sometimes it's hard to even understand how rapidly it's rising until you find little markers. So I'm going to find a couple of markers for viewers at home if you're tuning in over the next couple of hours. First off, you see this black tarp right here. Initially, the water yesterday was about 5 feet below that tarp. Now it's, I would say, probably about 4. It actually might have been closer to 10 feet below. So once the water starts to rise above this tarp right here, that's when we know we're getting close to possibly flooding, inundating some of the roads. The next flooding marker that I'm going to mark for folks is over on my left-hand shoulder here, where you can actually see a storm drain that's going to help take out some of that water and dump it away in some other spots. Hattiesburg had a significant flood back in the 1970s, and ever since then, they've been doing small things to help make their community more formidable and can better withstand a flash flood event. But just right next to that storm drain, you can see that rapid water runoff, and that just goes to show how efficient these creeks and rivers and streams are at filling up. You have these smaller tributaries that can feed into these larger bodies of water. So the Mississippi River, that's one to watch. All of this water eventually working its way towards the mouth of the Mississippi. So when you have such significant rain events, even for the upper Midwest, you can watch multiple days, even weeks, the water rises and you get big flood events on the southern end of the Mississippi. And so that's something that we'll be kind of keeping an eye out for as well. I would say so far in Hattiesburg, we've had at least 2 inches of rain. Some of that rain came down at a very intense pace. No real lightning. I think the biggest convective activity we've had certainly around New Orleans with the tornado warnings that we've seen today, that confirmed tornado warning that you guys were highlighting just about 5:30 in the morning local time. But in addition to that, with that daytime heating that Craig was talking about, it is a little bit warm. I'm just a little chilly because I'm just so soaked with rain after standing outside. But with all of that heating, some of these rainfall rates are going to start to pick up again. And that's where the big concern comes in. My field producer, Kevin, he drove around a little bit. We went to go pick up some towels from our hotel. He said the roads are starting to pond up a little bit. No significant flash flooding over roads quite yet. But it's the east side of Hattiesburg that we're going to have to watch out for throughout the day today. But you know what, guys? It may not be Hattiesburg that takes on the most significant flash flooding, but there is going to be a community, whether that's in northeast Louisiana, they're just about to come on the tail end of that moisture pull from Arthur, or it could potentially be in Mobile, Alabama. That's another small zone that a lot of the convective allowing models, the more high-resolution models, are hinting at. They could see close to half a foot plus worth of rain in a very short time. Or it could even be along Florida's Gulf Coast in Pensacola. That's another one that's been highlighted by the WPC, and it's another zone to watch. It's these lower lying areas. Here in Hattiesburg, we're in the Pine Belt of Mississippi, and so it's characterized by a lot of the creeks and the rivers. If you head closer to the coast, it gets even more flat, and that flash flood potential only rises even more. So a lot to worry about here with all of this tropical moisture. And Britta, I know that we talk about this a lot on Fox Weather. Sometimes the worst flooding events from a tropical entity come from something that isn't fully formed. It's not the Cat 3 hurricanes that make landfall. It's just these tropical blobs with all of this available moisture, and it just is going to dump everywhere as opposed to one finite localized zone.
0: Yeah, it's the messy systems that are disorganized.
1: Very slow moving at that. And Haley, as you're out there this morning, you mentioned rivers, streams, and creeks as well. A lot of this fresh water trying to make it back out to the open Gulf, but having a difficult time.
2: Yeah. Yeah, I mean, absolutely. We are right now on the Grove Creek. The Leaf River is another one that we're watching. It runs through Hattiesburg. Right now, we've seen a couple of rivers already reach their highest crest year to date and highest crest that they've ever seen on this particular date. So the rivers are above normal by, in some cases, a good few feet. Not necessarily reaching historic flood levels, which is a good thing. But nonetheless, we are kind of at the middle part. We're at the halfway mark. But the worst of the rain is still yet to come. We've seen it over parts of southern Louisiana, where there's been a signature of 6 inches of rain in just 3 hours. That's what prompted the flash flooding in Picayune, Mississippi, with that 1 foot of inundation over roads. So we have all of that rain still working its way in our direction. So we're already above flood stage. And so that's where we're looking at some big time impacts, possibly by the later morning hours and heading into the early afternoon. But I will say there were sandbagging sites, so residents knew. And I was speaking with a couple of them here in Hattiesburg, some of them that have lived here for 70 years, and they feel very confident in the level of infrastructure that the city has put in over the last couple of decades. They dug out deeper creek beds and they put in other drainage systems to help evacuate some of that water after that flood that I mentioned in April of 1974. That was about 20 inches of rain, and it flooded really the entirety of Hattiesburg. The east side most vulnerable to flooding, but even the west side was completely covered. So they've been taking steps to better fortify, but sometimes, no matter what you do, these big-time flood events are just too much, and it can take over even the most fortified communities. But I think Hattiesburg so far doing all right. If things start to approach the bridge level, that's when I'm going to start to get really concerned. But I don't necessarily think that we'll get to that level yet. But again, that's Hattiesburg. There's so many other smaller communities across Mississippi, Alabama, yeah, Florida, Louisiana, that still are in the thick of it and could see that significant flash flood event today.
0: Yeah, watching with bated breath. And now that we have sunlight, we can really see how fast that creek is moving. Haley Meyer reporting live in Mississippi this morning. Stay safe to you and your crew. We do need to move on to the Midwest because we have additional tornado warnings out for the states of Ohio and West Virginia. Now, we're showing you a view from Erie, PA. You're actually looking into the storms that are just ripping through northeast Ohio, Ashtabula County. You guys have a tornado warning. Meanwhile, Logan, West Virginia, you can see how much rain is associated with those thunderstorms. Wide look at radar just to sort of show you the hot spots that we're tracking. The majority of it is with this line of thunderstorms that stretches from southern Indiana all the way through West Virginia. But then we have this isolated thunderstorm up in northeast Ohio, creating a tornado warning for Ashtabula County. So again, these outlying storms you got to look out for because they can gobble up that energy. Let's go down into West Virginia first.
1: Let's give you the timing on this because these are moving at about 50 miles per hour, completely different setup. Having said that, you don't have a lot of time to get to your safe spot. Some communities included on here as we look at some of these. What do we have? A cyclone, 728.
0: Cranny, 740.
1: Cranny, 740.
0: Important to note, Oak Hill and also Shady Springs. You guys are bigger towns. You have a little bit of time, but you're under that severe thunderstorm warning. The part of that severe thunderstorm that's creating the tornado warning about 50 miles to your west, it's going to get to you within the next hour. So if you are somebody that's starting your day, you don't have a lick of rain right now. If you can't get to your next location within 30 minutes, stay where you're at because you'll quickly be dealing with those storms that are rushing in. As we move up towards Ashtabula County, a lot of people that live right here off the shores of Lake Erie.
1: Yeah, and this one also moving at 50 miles per hour ever so quickly to the east, about 13 miles south of Ashtabula, right in the county there. Another important see. We look at some of the rotation. You can see an area here where the green and the red come together, and that is going to be just to the south and east of Pierpont. With this moving toward the east, you are right on the northern fringe of that. It's important that you get to your safe spot at this point, as well as the communities Britt has highlighted, because, again, this one is moving at 50 miles per hour.
0: Yeah, we're getting it into Riggs at around 724, moving on to Elk Creek at 743. You just need to hunker down. Waterford, I would watch this very closely. You're outside of the warned area, but you would be next in line. So be very careful there. This would intersect and go right over Interstate 79. So if you were a commuter that goes north and south on Interstate 79 and you live just outside of Ashtabula, you need to really watch out for this as we do have a tornado warning in progress. In addition to the two tornado warnings, a lot of rain, folks. We do have flash flood concerns.
1: Meantime, we continue to watch what's all that's going on across the South as well. We look at the severe thunderstorm warnings, flash flood warnings, and we've had tornado warnings popping up right across portions of Louisiana into New Orleans, all the way to Slidell. New severe thunderstorm warning that just popped up on the Fox weather alert system on the right side of your screen. These storms have been producing impressive rainfall, 6 to 6.5 inches of rain per hour. Here's the new severe thunderstorm warning that does include New Orleans and areas around that, including the airport here. It does come with the tornado tag possible. We'll be back after this break.
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22: Our AC broke down. 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

0: tornado. They also have closed parts of Canal Boulevard because of water, making the road impassable. So a huge metropolitan area facing both flash flooding and a tornado risk. This camera, very close, is actually along the shores of Lake Pontchartrain. And we've had this lightning show for more than 3 hours. It has been beyond an exhausting morning for the folks that live in and around New Orleans. Now, that confirmed tornado warning has expired. It's been replaced with a severe thunderstorm warning, which is tagged tornado possible. Guys, you are so close. I know it's tough because you've had a tough morning. It's been 4 hours of nonstop craziness for New Orleans. But after we get through this, you do get a little bit of a breather. It's a short breather, but you'll get it. Looking at the severe thunderstorm warning, which is still in effect for the shoreline of Lake Pontchartrain. Again, as I mentioned, tornado possible in Jefferson and Orleans County, or pardon me, Parish. You need to make sure that you're finding your safe spot. Here's where we still are sensing some rotation. So when we look at storm winds with our Fox Weather radar, it can show us the direction of the wind. And when you see red and green, that is wind that is moving in from different directions in relation to the radar. And so we still have rotation, which is why the tornado possible tag is still on the severe thunderstorm warning. And as we zoom out, there's the break. But I do want to point out, we saw some pretty hefty weather going on. We got thunderstorms northwest of Baton Rouge, which are creating severe components, including flash flooding.
1: Yeah, take a look at the amount of rainfall that's come in over the past 6 hours. Many spots reporting 5 to 8 inches of rainfall. And by the way, some of you were getting rainfall rates of 6 to 6.5 inches of rain per hour, resulting in this. In the city of Kenner, there's been flooding that's been curb deep in some streets there, so it's tough to get around there. Bayou Cane, same story for streets and yards flooded. This is one of the situations where it's also not only life-threatening, but structurally, you're watching closely for damage to structures here. And notice how it's just moved ever so slowly. Today, we've got a level 4 out of 4 flash flood threat, and it doesn't even include New Orleans. New Orleans is in the level 3, and look how widespread the level 3 is there.
0: Yeah, a level 4 out of 4 alert for flash flooding is rare. The National Weather Service Office does not issue this lightly, and so the flooding potential is quite high. We do want to get you the ground truth, what is happening at the ground level. As we take a live look at Biloxi, sort of an elevated perspective, you can see the clouds, the thunderstorms moving through. But let's bring in Fox Weather correspondent Brandi Campbell. Brandi, good to see you this morning. Tough circumstances, though. What are conditions like this morning as we start the day in Biloxi?
2: Yeah, good morning to you all. As the sun is starting to come up, or at least I should say, we're starting to see some daylight here in Biloxi. We've had rain since late last night, and it's just continued. It hasn't really stopped at this point. It's not heavy, but it's very consistent. But we're also dealing with some pretty notable wind. We could feel gusts here in Biloxi up to around 40 miles per hour. So far, over at the Keesler Air Force Base, which isn't far from where we're reporting from, they've already had a 30-mile-per-hour wind gust. But the sustained wind speeds are in the mid-teens right now. So if you walk outside, it definitely feels like post-tropical storm Arthur is impacting our area. Again, it's not just the wind, but the rain. And so with that being said, heavy rain expected at some points throughout the day. We are under that flood threat as well, that level 4 out of 4 threat. So emergency management here in Harrison County, where Biloxi is located inside of, they said their main concerns, one, of course, will be flash flooding throughout their county, but also river flooding. They have several rivers that are forecasted to go into moderate flood stage, even between Louisiana as well. Some of them expected to go into major flood stage over the next few days. We know the river levels, they tend to lag after the rain comes in the area. So this is really just the beginning of it for us. This is going to be an all-day event as we're dealing with the flash flooding or the potential for it. But also, right now, we are still under a tornado watch. We know we've been talking about that issue over in Louisiana. I actually live in New Orleans, so I've been getting those alerts on my phone from local emergency management over there. But here in Mississippi, that could be an issue for us. Right now, the tornado watch is in effect until 8 o'clock, so 8 a.m., I should say. So that's about another hour and a half for us. So, of course, we'll keep you up to date on how that progresses for us. Hopefully, we don't see any action in the way of tornadoes here. But again, right now, it's just a very wet start to the morning here for us. I also heard some thunder off in the distance this morning. I saw some lightning, not as much as you all have seen in some of the other locations being impacted by the remnants of Arthur. But needless to say,

0: We're feeling the impacts. The state has just over 7,000 customers without power, and that's quite an increase. I checked overnight, late last night, and it was just below 1,000 customers in the state that had power outages. So the impact's starting to improve. The good news so far, and it is early, 6:24 local time. I haven't seen many damage reports come in, but again, it's early in the morning. I'm sure we'll start to see those trickle in as the day progresses here in Biloxi. Guys,
1: as people wake up and sort of take a survey of what has happened in the overnight hours, Brandy, as we move forward today, we have that 4 out of 4 risk for flash flooding, very rare. But even Friday into Saturday morning, we saw the level 3 for Biloxi. So what is your crew's game plan in sort of surveying what could be unfolding for coastal Mississippi?
0: Yeah, well, we'll be keeping an eye on those damage reports and checking in with emergency management here. Again, so far, not much action. But again, yeah, we still have quite a while before everything clears out in this region as we go into this weekend. So we'll keep you guys up to date on what does progress. But again, just that rain, and I'm starting to feel that wind just increase as we're here live.
2: All right, Brandy Campbell, you and your crew stay safe out there. Thank you for the update. We'll check in with you throughout the day as we watch all that is going on across portions of the South today.
3: In the middle of the tornado, literally. It's just smacking into it. It's what the individual was talking about. Oh, my God.
1: Yeah, prime example of what not to do when severe weather rolls through. There was a tornado warning in Charleston, Illinois. You can tell from this video, just intense weather as the individual is out on their patio. You want to get inside, away from the windows. We can analyze that Charleston, Illinois tornado by multiple viewpoints. This is a look at the radar, also the twist that we saw in the atmosphere, and of course, the debris ball. But the overall wide scope of yesterday, just to give you a perspective of how intense it was, hail reports, of course, the tornado reports. We actually had a tornado report from Iowa into Wisconsin, and plenty of tree damage because of those strong straight line winds. I want to give you a different vantage point of that Charleston, Illinois tornado that happened yesterday. So we showed you an individual doing the wrong thing on their back patio. Look at the rotation there. Just incredible. This was from Matthew on Facebook. Just jaw-dropping, right? And notice how the sky almost looks green. There's reason for that. Hail cores, they create a little bit of an optical illusion, right? A different look to the sky. So when you see that green hue, that's indicating a very powerful severe thunderstorm that likely has large hail. And when you have the large hail, the twisting winds, of course, you can have a tornado warning pop up. And this did deliver a very strong tornado. Looking at the radar representation specifically, so this is traditional radar that we would show you during a tornado warning, taking you back last night, 6:53 p.m. in Charleston, Illinois. When you see the hook, that's a strong inflow that's happening, creating that twist. That's exactly where we look out for the tornado descending from the cloud base itself and coming down to the ground.
2: You look at your next product when you look at radar and you're looking at where do we see some of the debris being lofted, debris trackers, things that don't belong in the atmosphere like rain and snow and ice. This is shingles. This is tree limbs. This is whatever the tornado is picking up and throwing up into the atmosphere.
1: Now, in some ways, we got a little lucky yesterday. We had something called an MCS, and people should be pretty thankful that this popped up yesterday in the morning, the early afternoon. An MCS is a mesoscale convective system, and it saved them from a major, if not historic, tornado outbreak. That cluster of thunderstorms, it creates a rain-cooled air mass, and thankfully, the time to recover, to warm up the atmosphere, create more instability, wasn't there. And so this process with the MCS and that cooling air literally saved us from a redevelopment and a tornado outbreak. Just how sometimes Mother Nature can be in our favor.
2: I mean, you hear us. Yeah, you hear us talk about the atmosphere recharging if it gets enough in the way of sunlight, and we have more sunlight now, longer day, higher sun angle. In this case, this was our savior.
1: Now, we had more than one tornado in the state of Illinois yesterday. Look at this video. It is incredible. You can see the entire rotation, but also look at the debris as the storm chaser gets closer to the tornado, it's like the debris is coming right around the car. Just terrifying.
2: And still ahead, continuing to track these storms on the radar. We're watching portions across New Orleans, up into Mississippi. Then you look out to West Virginia. Storms moving through and a new tornado warning for portions of Crawford County in Pennsylvania till 8:15. A couple of areas we watch. Stay with us. Fox Weather First. We'll be right back.
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5: 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There's even a reading lamp and a really bright flashlight, which is wonderful. 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
17: I'm Fox Weather meteorologist Haley Meyer. Are you ready to be a step ahead of the competition for the World Cup? The first one featuring 48 teams across three different countries, all with separate climates. Well, we've got you covered with the exclusive ROWI, the risk of weather impact, this time specifically tailored for soccer. The ROWI takes all of the important aspects of the forecast and combines them into a single metric to represent the overall impact on the game. Temperature, wind, precipitation, these are all the variables rated based on the latest Fox Weather forecast. That's then weighted based on our historical analysis of how weather has impacted the game. The ROWI then averages them together to give a total ROWI score from 0 to 10. That score then is classified from 0 to high. The ROWI automatically updates in real time based on the latest forecast. So stay tuned to Fox Weather to make sure that you have that competitive edge.
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1: 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I'm Britta Merwin.
2: Hey there, I'm Craig Herrera, watching a couple of areas, one across the south, and then we're also watching portions from PA all the way over to West Virginia, Kentucky as well.
1: Let's go to the south first, where we have had tornado warning after tornado warning. New Orleans, you are almost there. You are so close. It has been a really tough 5 hours. We've had nothing but warnings, heavy rain, and just a tremendous amount of lightning. We do have a flash flood warning that is tagged considerable for Louisiana. The police department letting us know that they have closed parts of Canal Boulevard because water is on the road, so please be careful. Now, in regards to the tornadoes, tornado warnings are now no longer in effect. They have been replaced by severe thunderstorm warnings, and the bulk of the nasty weather is right over Lake Pontchartrain. It is currently moving onto I-12 between Mandeville and Slidell. So please be really careful, folks. The nastiest of the nastiest weather is just about to get onto a major interstate where we have a lot of people that travel. So make sure that you know that it's moving in and you pause travel. You do not want to work yourself through this thunderstorm. It does have histories of producing tornadoes. Looking at the rotation, it's really broad, but we still have the atmosphere kind of twisting and turning. And when you have a severe thunderstorm that's coming off of lake, it's off of the water and moving back onto land, sometimes that frictional difference can cause a spin up. So I would watch Interstate 12 very carefully around Slidell because we might see an additional tornado warning between Slidell and Mandeville as that thunderstorm comes off of Lake Pontchartrain and moves over land. Wide shot here. Let's talk about the rain aspect. I mean, gosh, it has been like a fire hose this morning, Craig.
2: Yeah, no kidding. In some cases, we've received some spots of rain rates from 6 to 6.5 inches per hour as this was just zipping across. Look at the rainfall totals. These are estimates for the past 6 hours. 6 inches to a foot of rain. Now, no surprise, we had talked about this yesterday with all the moisture from what was Arthur coming on through the swath, 35 miles or so, where you have easily 2 to 3 inches of rain, right smack in the middle, though, more.
1: In the craziness, or you're not in the craziness.
2: Yeah, no, it's true. It's true. And a lot of this moisture is getting wrung out. It's led to flooding. Look at the town of Kenner. They had some water that was as high as the curb. That's enough to take you off your feet. Bayou Kane also seeing some of those street flooded areas as well. And I think we're going to see more of those. Even though the rain is starting to slow down in New Orleans, remember, it's going to take some time for that water to go down. The flash flood threat is at the highest level, a level 4 out of 4 for southern Mississippi, southern portions of Alabama, and I'd even consider portions of the Florida Panhandle. The level 3, though, is widespread all the way to Atlanta, Georgia.
1: Yes. Past today, we still have a level 3 tomorrow in this zone. So this is a marathon, folks, when it comes to the rain aspect. Flood watches, as Craig mentioned, do extend into Alabama and Georgia. So as we work our way through the afternoon, we have more folks that kind of get added in. The severe component, you know, right now we're taking a little bit of a breath back on the tornado warning. So likely this is the atmosphere's reboot. Mm-hmm. We always enter this time in the morning where we kind of cool our jets.
2: Yeah.
1: We still have thunderstorms moving through, but we're waiting for the atmosphere to kind of get that recharge, and it can happen very quickly. So, you know, next crew's coming in. Weather Command will be kicking off within the next 20 minutes, and they will get you set as we move forward. It's not just the South dealing with severe weather.
2: Let's talk about the Midwest and a couple of areas where we do have some tornado warnings. We've got some in Pennsylvania, some in West Virginia as well. We've got one shot from Logan, West Virginia, very close to one of the tornado warnings, as well as through PA. And most of those have been coming through portions of northeastern PA. Look at the amount of rain that's coming through this area. Unlike the storms to the south that are moving at about, on average, 25 to 30 miles per hour, these are booking it at about 50 miles per hour. So you don't have a lot of time. Britta, we'll get right to some of these tornado warnings because we need to make sure folks are right into their safe spot. You got two, and you're also starting to go into areas where we have a little bit of elevation. So a lot of rain coming down, too.
1: To Craig's point, they're moving so fast that you're going to notice the warnings change very quickly. Mm-hmm. So in Beckley, West Virginia, find your safe spot. You do not have any rain right now, but this storm that's moving in is very dangerous, does have a tornado warning associated with it.
2: Yeah.
1: As we pop up into Ohio, hundreds of miles up to the north, off the shores of Lake Erie, we've had this isolated thunderstorm that's also moving very quickly. It's right on top of Interstate 79. We do have a tornado warning, but a severe thunderstorm warning is also in effect because we have more thunderstorms moving through. Right now, it looks like the rotation is kind of weakening, but you'll notice within our thunderstorms that they kind of tighten up, they go down, they tighten up, they go down. So sometimes the tornado literally kind of skipping along like a stone on top of a stream. Looking at the timeline, we're looking at Rockdale at around 8 a.m. local time. I do want to back up and take a look at the rotation to show you what I'm talking about because it really implores you with that importance of sheltering and staying in place. What you're looking for is an intersection of red and green. That's the rotation. It goes away, then it comes back up. So again, the idea that you can have tornadoes drop, they go back up into the cloud deck, and then they drop again. Tornado watches are up for a good chunk of Kentucky and West Virginia. A new severe thunderstorm watch has now been extended into Virginia. So heads up here, if you live in western parts of Virginia, including Roanoke, moving up towards Harrisonburg and Charlottesville, you guys will have to deal with what is moving through West Virginia. And at that point, we have daytime heating taking place. And so, unfortunately, more severe weather is anticipated. Quick update on power outages. Folks, we have a lot of power that is out because of the severe weather outbreak yesterday. This is probably going to be a trend that continues because, of course, we have these thunderstorms that will be moving into Virginia. So make sure that you power up your phones, keep everything ready to go because more power outages are very likely. We have new video into Fox Weather. Let's bring it up. This is from Louisiana. Happened around 1 o'clock in the morning. This is intense video. Look at the winds. The rain just coming in horizontally. This is what it looks like to go through a tropical storm. And unfortunately, the severe weather this morning across Louisiana due to what is left over of Arthur, our first named system of the hurricane season. So again, it doesn't have to be a tropical storm anymore to cause big time problems. Look at that video. Just tremendous. We've had confirmed tornadoes this morning in the state of Louisiana. We've also had flash flooding that continues. Fox Weather will be right back. Stay with us.
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24: 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First up, we've got Harrison wrapping his Dr. Pepper in a tiny quilt so it feels at home. Oh, how tender. 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
25: You're sweet. 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
24: 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It's not a science thing, but it's a Pepper Thing! Why do they all do it? All for that sweet, delicious, truly one-of-a-kind taste of Dr. Pepper. It's a Pepper Thing!
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29: 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We've got a severe weather outbreak that's underway.
30: We're just getting started. These storms are continuing to ramp up.
31: So we're talking about the possibility of intense, long-track tornadoes.
32: Another dangerous round of severe weather again.
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34: 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Oh, my gosh. Tornado on the ground again.
35: This is kind of the craziest weather I've been able to stand out in.
32: 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Live coverage all night long.
1: Thanks for staying with us, tracking a Fox weather alert this morning. We're tracking tornado warnings across the south and also to the north. Parts of West Virginia, Pennsylvania, and Ohio all dealing with a tornado potential and active warnings. I do want to focus down to the south, though. We have been tracking intense weather for New Orleans. You guys are finally clearing out. That is a look over the water. The most intense thunderstorms over Lake Pontchartrain, and they're moving into Slidell. So although the pressure after 5 hours of craziness is finally off of New Orleans, Slidell, it's just now starting to set in. We gave you a heads up about 15 minutes ago that we were concerned about possibly tornado warnings being issued for Slidell because this severe thunderstorm is moving off of Lake Pontchartrain, again, open water, onto land. And sometimes that frictional difference can cause a spin up. And now, lo and behold, we're in that situation. So Slidell, you're now officially under that tornado warning as we expected that to occur. Here's the timeline. Slidell, it's coming in within the next 10 minutes. So find that safe spot, bottom level of your home. This is going to be crossing over Interstate 12, moving into Pearl River, probably by about 7:23. This is a very busy stretch of interstate. At this point through Louisiana, you either hold up on I-12 or you hook down on I-10 and move into New Orleans. So you need to pause travel immediately. We do have flash flood warnings as well, but a wider view shows you that we truly do have a break. It is a short-lived break, but we'll take it. And we certainly need it after how much rain we've picked up. Fire hose. It is incredible. This is only about 30 miles wide, but we have picked up more than a half a foot of rain in 6 hours. And so we have reports of water on the road. In fact, PD out of New Orleans saying that Canal Boulevard has been closed, parts of it at least, because of water on top of the roads. But also in Kenner, we have water that at that point of the report was curb thigh deep. So really intense conditions. We do have a rare 4 out of 4 alert for flash flooding today. Again, you have to be very careful. The majority of our flood related fatalities happen on days like today. And that intense rain is going to be an issue for Mississippi, also Alabama and Northwest Florida. We do have live reports. So stay with us as we're going to give you that ground truth. Storms will be moving into the northeast later today. We just saw severe weather last Thursday. Gosh, yesterday we saw some big thunderstorms across the Northeast.
2: Yeah, today's risk stretches more than 1,000 miles across the eastern seaboard. It does include portions of the Northeast as well. So standing by for this. Got a lot going on today in not only the Big Apple, but all across the Northeast. Here's that severe storm threat level 2 out of 5. It does include New England. And to the north, highlighting here, we've got an area of low pressure that will develop right off of Quebec. And due to what we've got going on here, we actually could see a bit of rotation here later today. So that's been highlighted by Storm Prediction Center, National Weather Service offices as well. Southern side of the energy moving over the mid-Atlantic, it is screaming, and we have some strong westerlies here that we'll have probably just enough daytime heating to create some instability. The main concern here will be strong winds and some hail, but you can't rule out an isolated spin or two. But the big concern will be the hail. It is warm this morning, a big difference in the air mass compared to what we had on Monday, Tuesday, and even into Wednesday. Britta, temperatures today getting up to 88 in New York, and it's not a pleasant 88, a 91 in D.C.
1: It's going to feel like the mid to upper 90s.
2: Yes.
1: Very sticky, especially considering we have rain this morning. Mm-hmm. So that just adds to that sticky feel.
2: Yeah.
1: Once you wake up, a lot of these showers will be moving past the 95 corridor, and then we'll have to look out for the thunderstorm development as those temperatures continue to rise.
2: Yeah, there's a lot of energy on the southern side of that where we've got that strong jet, which is, in this case, you have strong winds aloft at the surface as well. So we're likely going to see some more in the way of those damaging winds. There's some of those strong winds coming through. It's not like we have some twists. We talk about wind shear. We have more in the way of those straight lines.
1: Everything's kind of coming
2: down
1: in the same direction.
2: Yeah.
1: But these thunderstorms, they build vertically. Mm-hmm. And so sometimes these thunderstorms can grab onto those strong winds aloft. They rush them down to the surface.
2: Yeah.
1: So we all know that feel, right? You're at the park with your kids. Mm-hmm. You see the skies get dark. All of a sudden, you feel the rush of air.
2: Yeah.
1: You got like 5 minutes to move when you're at that point.
2: Yeah, and look at some of the wind gusts, 30 to 40 miles per hour. Some areas could see some tree limbs down or maybe a compromised tree or two. That could lead to the chance for localized power outages. Here is the tornado threat for New England. Listen up. How often do we talk tornado threat here? Yes. It is that time of year. We tend to see this into late June, early July. But because of that area of low pressure to the north, we will watch for the possibility for some weaker, quick spinning tornadoes. Having said that, you won't have a whole lot of time to move through this. So be prepared. We'll get a couple of breaks here today. But again, later this afternoon, the energy picks up through the evening hours.
1: On Wednesday, a severe storm creating a tornado outbreak. Look at that video.
2: Wow.
1: Effingham, Illinois. Our storm tracker was on this as well. We have multiple different views of this one tornado that impacted Effingham. You can see power flashes off in the distance. Of course, the large tornado as well. Just terrifying video.
2: The tornado was seen moving through the city in a live camera, moving particularly fast. That was a big thing we were talking about yesterday. As meteorologist Ari Sarsalari pointed out during his live coverage of the storms last night, these storms were fast and damaging. Now check out what Fox Weather exclusive storm tracker Brandon Coppock caught while these storms were at its peak and moving through.
3: Just crossed in front of me, violent. I need to check and see if there's structures. It got powerful. Oh, there's a home hit. I'm going to check on it.
4: Yeah, Brandon's probably going to go check on these people and see what the situation is.
5: Yep, I've got visual of it right now. Wow.
3: Nobody in.
4: Nobody in there, he says.
5: Oh, we got my right towards.
1: Thankfully, nobody was in that home. But as Brandon described, it turned out to be a violent scene. And that home was completely torn in half.
2: Power outages also in Illinois peaked as we had some nearly 60,000 customers in the dark last night. In total, there were nearly 120 severe thunderstorm warnings that were issued. 30 tornado warnings. The National Weather Service is going to be conducting some of the surveys later today.
1: Well, the next round of severe storms and flooding rain, they will target the plains and also the Midwest as we go into the weekend. Unfortunately, no rest for the weary, right? Let's talk about the outlook for Saturday. So again, we're looking ahead into this weekend. The reset takes us back to the central plains. Eastern plains of Colorado opening up along Interstate 80 into Nebraska, but also the I-70 corridor in central Kansas, highlighted by that level 2 zone. Again, early release by the Storm Prediction Center. There can always be upgrades, so make sure that you check in early in the morning as we wake up on Saturday. Craig, classic setup.
2: Yeah.
1: Low blast from the northwest up and over the Rockies, and as it ejects out into the central plains, it gets a taste of that Gulf moisture. That's the game changer.
2: It's so true. We were talking about the setup, and with that dip in the jet, basically allowing for these storms to come right off of the Rockies and open up over into the plains, the eastern plains of Colorado, this is the concern. Notice that warm front pulls some of the moisture up from the Gulf, and that's going to increase the humidity levels. And this is the area where we tend to see, especially with that warm front, some of those storms picking up. I think as we go through next week, we're going to see a few more waves coming through. We're focusing on Saturday, Sunday, but you look long range, and this is kind of the setup for us.
1: We have a very active jet stream, very active considering the fact that we're looking at the end of June.
2: Yeah.
1: So this is not really typical weather pattern for the end of June. In fact, by this time in eastern Colorado, you're usually talking about monsoon.
2: Absolutely.
1: So very, very, you know, rare setup here. Let's take a look at the progression. As we go into Sunday, that threat zone is going to be moving to the east as we start working this into the Midwest. Illinois, Indiana.
2: Same spots.
1: Man, you guys just got rocked. And then this weekend, you're up on the docket again.
2: Yeah, and it comes in with more heavy rain on top of the rain you just had, which was intense rain. And this adds to the problem here. Over portions of Missouri, Iowa, even into Kansas and Nebraska on Saturday, Sunday, as the energy lifts closer to the Great Lakes and portions of the Midwest, we're in business. Illinois, yet again, which we just saw that higher risk yesterday for the storms, we can't get a break. And again, when you look at what happens next week, we may do this a couple of rounds.
1: And when you add up the rain into the beginning of next week, multiple areas will get a wide swath of 2 to 3 inches, but many spots will exceed that, 3-4 inches of rain. For a spot like Nebraska, Iowa, that's a lot of rain. That is not the South. You're not prepared for that much rain in a matter of days. And so, unfortunately, flooding is going to be the risk. And thank you for staying with us here this morning on Fox Weather First. It is undoubtedly a busy start to the day.
2: Yeah, and through the weekend as well. So make sure that you download the Fox Weather app if you haven't already and turn on the notifications. That way you get all the latest updates for your location because we're with you for all seasons for all America. We have more Fox Weather on the way.
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17: 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You're watching Weather Command. I'm Stephen Morgan.
18: And I'm Melanie Black. Thank you so much for joining us. Today is Thursday, June 18th.
17: And it is an active morning, less than 12 hours after Arthur became the first named storm of the Atlantic hurricane season. It's now a remnant low, but with that tropical moisture over land, a very dangerous day is setting up. That extreme risk we now have on our Fox Weather threat zone for flash flooding, also severe weather, as we currently have a tornado warning for St. Tammany Parish in Louisiana.
18: Mississippi and Alabama coasts are under a level 4 out of 4 flash flood threat. This is a rare one that's issued. And we also have that increasing tornado risk, as Stephen just mentioned, with the threat of severe storms. So let's go right on the ground and we'll check in with our Fox Weather correspondent, Brandi Campbell. She is going to be standing by in Biloxi, Mississippi with the latest. Brandi, good morning to you. So you are in an area that's under not only that tornado watch, but also the flood watch. So tell me how conditions have been this morning.
19: Yeah, good morning. Look, we've had consistent rain since late last night. It hasn't gotten very heavy as of yet. As we know, the storm and its impacts are still moving inland for us. But you can see it's a wet start to the morning as we take a look here along the beach here, or the road, beach road here in Biloxi, Mississippi. It's the rain, but we've also been able to feel the consistent just wind throughout the morning. Wind speeds, they've been consistent in the mid-teens, but we've already had up to around 30-mile-per-hour wind gusts reported. But we could see wind gusts maybe nearing 40 miles per hour going throughout the day. So, yes, we do have that tornado watch, and now we have a tornado warning we're going to report. We're going to send it back to you guys.
17: We'll be getting back to you, Brandi, but this tornado warning that we've been watching in St. Tammany Parish, it has just went confirmed, as you had mentioned. So stand by. We'll get back to you because we know that the heavy rain is a thing. This has been, though, something we've watched very carefully. As it was moving over Lake Pontchartrain, there appeared to be two distinct couplets, and this one has now shown some signs of tightening up. And from the text of this tornado warning, the observed tornado, it's radar confirmed. So it's not been seen, but radar has confirmed. We're watching the winds, which have been very strong. Now, this is a little ways away from the radar, but the question was, is this thing producing an actual rotation at the surface? Do we have any debris that's being picked up on radar? And just within the past couple of scans, the National Weather Service out of Louisiana was able to say yes. There is indication that we have some debris that's being picked up. It's just to the west of White Kitchen. If you can see how that debris tracker, that dropout, the correlation coefficient, this thing's moving, Melanie, to the northeast at 30 miles an hour. It's wrapped in rain. This is a very dangerous storm. It's not like the storms we saw yesterday in Illinois. That's the problem with these storms. We have so much moisture, but there's enough twist near the coast that these things have been spinning up a couple of tornado warnings this morning.
18: Right. So you're not going to be able to see this with as rain wrapped as it is. Mm-mm. And this continues, to your point, moving northeast at 30 miles per hour. So expected to be around Pearlington around 7:05 a.m. this morning. So if you are in this zone where we have this polygon, you want to make sure you are staying inside and going to the interior portion of our home as we time it out a little bit more. And you can also see by 717 Logtown, that's when it'll be in your area. And at 745, continuing that advancement off to the northeast. But this was highlighted as an area to watch with the tornado watch that's in place for the next couple of hours.
17: It's been a storm that has wanted to rotate all morning. As it was moving over the water, very well could have generated some. Actually, looking at local storm reports on the south side of Lake Pontchartrain in Metairie, there were confirmed reports of power flashes, debris most likely being picked up now as this thing has moved over the lake and is getting very close to Mississippi. So the tornado watch that we have is just one of multiple threats we have. Thank you, Matthew. This was that complex that started on the south side and some indications that there was debris. So it's very likely that we had a tornado just about 10, 15 minutes ago. But as that moved over the lake, it loosened up. The couplet seemed to loosen up. So perhaps it was going through a cycle. Now it's back on the ground. It's been confirmed by radar. The problem again is not only the heavy rain, there is so much lightning associated with this storm. So it is a very intense storm. If you're in this warning this morning, the confirmed tornado warning, seek shelter, get into the most interior room. It's real tough though, because we're dealing with rain rates right now that are 3 to 5 inches an hour.
18: There have been some spots across Louisiana this morning picking up 6 to 6.5 inches per hour. So that just goes to show you the intense amount of moisture that's in place and the difficulty with this tornado warning being that it is going to be rain wrapped and you have that torrential rain coming down because it's a dual thing here. You have that tornado watch and then also the flood watch that's in place. And to your point, there's all those flashes of lightning that you're seeing too.
17: And you had mentioned the Pearlington, one of the cities that now is under a flash flood warning and a tornado warning at the same time, and where the storm is most intense, there is strong indication that we have rotation. Given where the radar is that we're using, it is a bit removed, so that circulation is aloft, and so it's close to the surface, close enough to where this is a problem. And the fact that we've been able to observe debris, that's the other indication that has gone ahead and given the National Weather Service out of New Orleans the ability to confirm this, because as they were talking, they said, yeah, confirmed tornado debris signature just south of Indian Village Road. That's when they switched this thing to confirm. So yeah. It is a mess this morning.
18: Matthew showing earlier some of those storm reports already coming in showing that debris, because we showed the correlation coefficient and then also those storm reports coming in, power lines down and other debris across the area.
17: And even as this storm, there it is. So that's a clear sign. This is just to the west of Pearlington, where you see the blue, the green. That's an indication that this tornado is picking up debris and it is lofting it into the atmosphere. So that's the
18: Matthew saying now it's a PDS, so particularly dangerous situation for this tornado, this confirmed tornado.
17: They will do that. They'll upgrade it to a PDS. Actually, it was yesterday in Montrose, Illinois, that we had a particularly dangerous situation tornado warning. So that was in Illinois yesterday. Now with this going a PDS warning, it's one that you have to take seriously. This is producing a damaging tornado right now, and it's moving toward the Mississippi state line, but it is wanting to hug very close to the coast. It's hugging near the shore. It's where the winds have been able to back enough at the surface to where you're getting that twist. And this is, I hate to say it, this is the beginning of what's going to be a very dangerous day through the Central Gulf Coast because of the heavy rain. But this tornado is not what people along the Gulf Coast need right now, because heavy rain has always been the big threat leading into today, but now we've got this.
18: Yeah, and even yesterday it was almost the secondary threat, and then we still had tornado warnings across the region. So you look at the rotation potential there, and there's a significant signature.
17: There really is.
18: As this continues its movement. So it looks like it started over Lake Pontchartrain and then continued that northeastward advancement.
17: Looking at how this is moving too, I mean, there's no indication that we're going to see this couplet weaken anytime soon. We're in an environment that has the heavy rain potential, that has been seeing some pretty heavy rain this morning, but we're right along the Gulf Coast, and so we are getting those winds. I mean, this is a clear sign that we are dealing with a tornado just to the west of Pearlington. Trying to zoom in and get some closer perspective, perhaps the town of White Kitchen had a direct hit, and now this is moving toward, is that Logtown? Logtown just to the northeast. So if you're in Pearlington or in Logtown, you will want to take shelter, because this storm is doing damage. It's a particularly dangerous situation. And the movement to it as well, we had talked. Yesterday we had storms that were moving at 50, 60 miles an hour. These are a little slower this morning, but still moving to the northeast at 25 miles an hour. So we've got Interstate 10 in Louisiana between mile markers 270 and 273. And then in Mississippi between mile markers along Interstate 10 between mile markers 1 and 13. So this is straddling that state line.
18: Yeah, and then you're looking at that tornado watch on your screen that runs until 8 a.m. Central Time. So it does cover a few big cities in there. You can see New Orleans is under it, Slidell, as well as Biloxi, where we have Brandi Campbell this morning. So she'll give us more of that ground truth. But then again, you couple that with a flash flood threat, and it's going to be a dangerous combination as we're already seeing where you have this rain-wrapped tornado that's in place.
17: Yeah, I think the beginning of today is sort of a harbinger of what the rest of the afternoon is going to feature, because that area of low pressure, a remnant low with Arthur, has tapped into an environment, and this is what we would fear would happen. But the fact that we're starting off this day with severe weather and with what looks to be a pretty large tornado, and given the debris signal that we're getting, trying to get any smaller towns that might be in it. I know Matthew, we're zooming in trying to grab those. Slidell is just off to the west, so that's helpful if living east of Slidell. This is about to move over the Pearl River Wildlife Management Area, so less populated, much more rural, and then we'll eventually see this cross over into Mississippi. But Pearlington, especially if you live on the northwest side of Pearlington, there is a tornado on the way, and this thing has been producing damage. It was producing damage. The cell was producing damage as it was closer to New Orleans, moved over Lake Pontchartrain. That rotation seemed to weaken some, and now it is strengthening again, and it's going to be pushing east. It right now is mainly south of Interstate 10. So you see where Interstate 10 is, and yeah, the velocity that we've seen. Not sure what that gate-to-gate shear is, Matthew, but I'm sure we're talking. It's up there. And the fact is, trying to confirm if this thing is a tornado or not, and it's already been confirmed because the National Weather Service has said that this thing's got a TDS on it. So yeah, we're dealing with some pretty strong winds, which are close to about 120 miles an hour when it comes to gate-to-gate shear. And I can't stress enough, this thing is producing, in the text, on the warning, torrential rain.
18: Right.
17: Torrential.
18: We mentioned those rainfall rates, inches, and expecting multiple digits when all is said and done with all the rainfall we're picking up. In this zone, you have more than 10,000 people that are in this zone, and a few schools, luckily, a lot of schools are already out for the summer,
17: so hopefully
18: that's not something we have to worry about. But it is timing it out with the morning commute and along that major corridor of I-10. There you see Matthew put it on our rainfall rate. So we have it at 2.5 inches per hour. So that's pretty decent.
17: And it is
18: no surprise when you look at the radar returns and the torrential rain that's coming down.
17: Yeah. All right. Well, we will be keeping tabs on this. A particularly dangerous situation. Tornado warning remains in effect until 7:45 Central Time for St. Tammany Parish in Louisiana and Hancock County in Mississippi.
18: So let's check in again with Brandi Campbell. She joins us live from Biloxi, Mississippi. And Brandi, get us up to speed again on those current conditions. I know we were out there. We interrupted you, had to go back to this confirmed tornado. But we see the rain coming down behind you.
19: Yeah. We're not too far, you know, from where that confirmed tornado report is. I mean, we're about 45 minutes away from the state line. But here in Biloxi, we're under a tornado watch for the next hour. We'll have to see if that gets extended. The rain consistently coming down. We are under that flood watch, level 4 out of 4, until tomorrow morning. So we could see several inches of rain come down. And we've already had a few since really the beginning of this week. It's just been a nasty week of weather. And now the remnants of Arthur is just dumping more on us. As you take a look, we're here on Beach Boulevard. Just by looking at the trees, we'll pan over. You can see some of the impacts of the wind. We've already had a wind gust recorded at 30 miles per hour, and we could see that go up into the 40s throughout the day as these storms really start to set into our region. Outside of that, we've had some moments where we've seen lightning or heard thunder, but again, it's that rain that's going to be really impacting us. Emergency management, they've already said that is their concern, flash flooding, but also the river levels. Some of them are expected to go into moderate flood stage or even major flood stage over the next few days. So that can be an issue, especially for those low-lying areas near the rivers that have also dealt with issues over the past couple of days. We had some pretty significant rain on Tuesday of this week. So something to keep an eye out for. And of course, we've seen some of the preparation for today already taking place. They've had sandbagging locations open already this week, and they'll continue to be open through tomorrow as well. And we saw that over in Louisiana, in New Orleans. So hopefully people are prepared and hunkering down. It's just going to be a nasty day of weather here as the remnants of Arthur continues to impact us. But guys, I do want to say, you know, over in Slidell, my parents live there. My sister and her family, you know, they live there as well. So I need to call my mom and make sure they were okay. My sister, she's actually on the road going to Dallas, so they're fine. But that tornado warning was once over her home, so hopefully things are okay. But it's just really a warning to keep an eye out for those active warnings and checking on your loved ones and making sure they are okay. I know this isn't a tropical storm right now or anything greater, but as we can see, it's still having its impact with those tornado warnings or active tornadoes and flooding that we're getting reports of over in New Orleans.
20: Yeah.
19: Back to you.
18: Yeah, already an active start.
20: Yeah.
18: So, Brandy, thank you for that update. Go check in with your family. That's our Fox Weather correspondent, Brandy Campbell, in Biloxi, Mississippi.
17: And it looks like it was the eastern cell that went confirmed. So I think Slidell should be mostly okay. But we do want to check in on it again because this confirmed tornado warning that we have for Hancock County in Mississippi and St. Tammany Parish in Louisiana, it was confirmed, went up to a particularly dangerous situation. This storm is moving off to the east at 25 miles an hour, the east northeast, and continuing to do some damage. Perhaps we're seeing that debris tracker let up just a little bit. Maybe we're seeing the storm cycle, but still a very strong signal in the storm that we are dealing with a tornado moving over as we speak. Pearlington before it crosses into the state of Mississippi. So if you live just across the Pearl River into Mississippi, be prepared. This storm essentially moving toward Interstate 10 in Mississippi between the mile markers 1 and 13. We're going to keep tabs on this. Much more ahead. Keep it here.
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5: It is heavily wrapped in rain. I'm inside of it.
2: In the middle of the tornado. Literally. Oh my God.
3: See the edge of the wall cloud right in front of me. Tornado is still to my west. All right, gotta get moving to this. Power line's gonna come down on me.
17: Yeah, a terrifying scene unfolding in central Illinois last night. Brandon Kopik, one of our storm trackers, was right there witnessing a huge debris cloud swirling around the tornado, a particularly dangerous situation or PDS warning. It was issued at the time. And we're learning that the mayor of Charleston, Brandon Combs, has since declared a local state of emergency requesting assistance. Last night's tornadoes only adding to the tally in Illinois, which is leading the nation this year in tornado reports. Let's bring in Fox News multimedia reporter Oliviana Calmes in Effingham, Illinois. Oliviana, right along Interstate 70, it was Effingham where we had witness of that tornado and that condensation funnel yesterday. And certainly there is some damage. What have you seen?
4: Good morning, Stephen. Yeah, since

0: everything down, and the sides of these buildings have just been pushed over as well. The Effingham Fire Department did put out just a little bit of a report on their tornado response. They said they've had multiple emergency situations as of last night. Heavy damage to homes around here, car crashes, downed power lines, gas leaks as well. So they're dealing with a lot here. And what you can't see behind the camera right now is all the trees that are downed as well here, and the power lines too. So this area, just metal just wrapped around things. The signs just really pulled apart here at Mid-America Motor Works. Again, I'm in Effingham. But we know this surrounding area also got some heavy damage. We're going to be checking out some of that, too. But for now, this is completely, you know, a loss here. And all those cars, too, are a loss. Stephen.
1: It's a lot of damage. And certainly when we watched this tornado begin to form yesterday, and actually we were live watching it near Effingham, there was concern because it looked like it was moving over a populated area. Now we see the reality, Oliviana. Have you heard any reports, injuries yet?
0: Yeah, the fire department did say that there were some minor injuries. They said, thankfully, no fatalities at this point reported. We'll continue to check in on that. But thankfully, no major injuries reported, at least from the Effingham Fire Department, as of early this morning.
1: Yeah, hopefully those warnings were heeded and people were able to take shelter, because these storms yesterday, they were violent. Really appreciate it, Oliviana Kalmius for us in Effingham, Illinois. Thanks.
0: Thank you.
2: It's that same complex of storms spawned several tornadoes in Illinois and Indiana. In the next few minutes, we'll show you a video of several tornadoes from last night. This all happened within a 50-mile radius. Teutopolis, that's where our Fox Weather exclusive storm tracker, Brandon Kopick, captured a tornado. Listen to the moment he saw it crossing the road.
3: Destroying a shed right in front of me. Buildings getting hit. Big time tornado.
2: This was crazy. Did you catch this last night on Fox Weather at night? Brandon Kopick, seeing this from his viewpoint, he later said that this was the most insane and close intercept of a tornado that he's ever seen. Teutopolis is in central Illinois in Effingham County. Brandon also drove up to a house in this same vicinity. You can see the damage already apparent as the strong winds continue to blow what's left of this home around. Watching his coverage, he saw at least a shed that was destroyed, and then also this home. So immediately once he saw that tornado pass, he got out of his car and then he went to check on that home. And he did report that luckily at the time the home was unoccupied. So no one was hurt, but just an intense scene, and just goes to show you the sheer amount of power that we were dealing with yesterday. We also have some more video, and this one is out of Charleston, Illinois. This was a particularly dangerous situation, or what we call a PDS tornado, similar to what we've already been talking about this morning in parts of Louisiana. So this one was issued for Charleston just before 8 p.m. last night. The person who shared this video with us said the tornado sound was one he'll never forget. He said it was like a train horn, and one person was able to film the twister at close range. Here's their reaction.
4: In the middle of the tornado, literally, just smacking into it.
2: Yeah, you hear that shock in their voice, and you can also see the power of wind from their porch. Oh, so let's take a little bit of a rewind so we can go over these storms that happened yesterday. Here you can see it on radar, and this happened through the afternoon and evening. We were watching that complex of storms yesterday morning, but really it was this line that developed on the southern edge of things, and that's where we had some of those tornado warnings. Now, most of those were around Illinois and Indiana yesterday. That was in the bullseye for where we expected most of those ingredients to come together for the greatest risk for severe storms. More than 200 storm reports. Now, a lot of these that you're seeing right here are due to damaging wind gusts, but there were also at least 8 tornado reports. So the National Weather Service offices and these respective parts are going to go out today, and they will survey that damage and let us know their findings. The top wind reports, though, wow, 80 miles per hour. So it's certainly verified with what we were expecting. expecting to see. Lynn, Iowa, reported a wind gust of 78 miles per hour. Decatur also reported a wind gust of 78 miles per hour. So as you look at the power outage tracker, because we saw these going up as these storms raced on through, this morning we still have more than 30,000 customers that are without power in Illinois. You can really find that just to the southwest of Peoria, and then

0: As we take a peek at what's happening in Indiana currently, we have nearly 17,000 customers that are without power. The top county there is going to be a Jefferson County at 38%. So we'll continue to monitor those power outages and how that continues to get restored as we go through the rest of today. But wow, what an afternoon and evening, Stephen.
1: I know. And trying to get some lighter news in between, we've got a parade today in New York City. So a lot of Knicks fans excited because it's the championship parade that's going to be taking place across Lower Manhattan as they celebrate the NBA Finals win. Now, with that being said, there are storms in the forecast, and we could see those storms move into the New York City area as we head into the afternoon and the evening. Hopefully it won't be too bad, but this morning it has been bad, unfortunately, for people in West Virginia. And with now an extension to this watch box, it's a severe thunderstorm watch instead of a tornado watch. That goes until noon from Harrisonburg down to Charlottesville and Danville in the Commonwealth of Virginia. West Virginia, though, that tornado warning we have until 11 o'clock Eastern. We've had a nasty line of storms. They've been moving through the Appalachians. In fact, almost from the southern tip of the state to the northern tip of West Virginia, we've got severe thunderstorm warnings. And some of these warnings have that tornado possible tag, enough rotation and moving over the mountains. Hard to get really good radar data, but seeing from Beckley, getting closer to Bluefield, this line of storms that we're seeing pretty nasty right along Interstate 77. It's going to be moving west, pushing toward Interstate 64, and Covington eventually could get in on some of this action. So that's one of the storms that we need to watch, the tornado possible tag. You see it there. But more broadly, today is going to be a pretty active day. We knew that things would be getting pretty active in Kentucky and West Virginia. Big questions, though, on what we would see in New England. And perhaps we're beginning to see some signs of what that would look like, because storms have also been pretty nasty through western New York this morning. Already a couple of tornado warnings in northwestern PA with a line of storms moving through. So pay attention to Future Track up here.
0: Yeah, so as we go through the rest of the afternoon and evening and you look at the available storm energy, it could actually increase further down to the south. But then also there's going to be this little area across New England that we'll have to watch for, where you're going to have moderate to high amounts of shear. Mm-hmm. Not as much cape, so it's this little sneaky setup that you can get where you have this tornado threat across New England. And that's really highlighted closer to northern New England for that potential.
1: And we've already started to see these storms form. So watching as they move in from the west, there's the line, and there could be a tornado threat anytime at the surface. When you're dealing with winds that are coming out of the southeast, that's more of a backed wind. And so that's going to produce a tornadic threat. If these winds were more so out of the due south, that's a bit more manageable. The tornado threat would be on the lower side. But seeing that could be a signal that we have, we got a cold front that's swinging on through, and that front itself has triggered these storms. I mean, some of them are ongoing, like we've seen in West Virginia, but we're going to see them later this afternoon in New Hampshire. So with the tornado threat, the heavy rain potential is also going to be there. A flood watch we have. We'll quickly show you what more broadly we could deal with, because in New York City with the parade, those storms will be moving in. We'll have to watch pretty carefully to see how bad they are. I'm still hedging bets that we should be okay, but I would expect to maybe have some rain as that front moves a bit closer.
0: I know I at least got some messages from the electric company that they're monitoring the potential for power outages. So it's something to keep tabs on if you live along the I-95 corridor. Remnants of Arthur continue to dump heavy rain across the Gulf Coast as heavy rain floods this backyard in Picayune, Mississippi. More flooding and the risk for tornadoes today as we continue to monitor ongoing tornado warnings across parts of Louisiana into Mississippi. We'll have that update when Weather Command returns.
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1: All right, we are back here on Weather Command. It's the bottom of the hour, and we've been tracking some really heavy rain this morning along the Gulf Coast. Also some severe weather. That severe weather, two zones that we're paying attention to, the Northeast and New England, and then right through Louisiana and Mississippi this morning.
0: A lot of our attention, though, has been across the Central South this morning with those ongoing tornado warnings. And the concern here is that there's some heavy rain coming down with the remnants of Arthur, all that tropical moisture that's just still sitting over this region. So anything that develops could be rain wrapped.
1: I know. There's a lot of red on the map. If it's the tornado warning red or it's this, which is a very rare issuance that we get from the Weather Prediction Center, the excessive rain that we're going to see. That's in addition to the severe weather we've watched lift out of Louisiana. Now it's pushing in to southwestern Mississippi. But it is going to be a pretty dangerous day, we think, throughout the Gulf Coast, all associated with the remnants of Arthur. Arthur no longer a tropical storm.
0: Yeah, so maybe the center of it changed, but we still have all that moisture that's in play. And even this morning, we've had pretty significant rainfall rates reported across Louisiana, 6 to 6.5 inches per hour. And when we think about the fact that it only takes 6 inches of moving water to knock a person off their feet, this is going to have some major impacts.
1: We've seen rain rates this morning already about 2 to 3 inches an hour. And there's one of those towns in Mississippi, Hattiesburg, that we're paying close attention to. A flash flood warning's in effect. Let's get out into it because we've been talking to Brandi Campbell. She's in Biloxi. Fox Weather meteorologist Haley Meyer is in Hattiesburg. Haley, we've been watching a lot of activity. I know you are, too, because we've got severe weather producing tornadoes in Mississippi. But the heavy rain is the big threat today.
12: Absolutely. I mean, Stephen, you and I were talking about it yesterday. We were highlighting the fact that, hey, the upper Midwest, yeah, we have to focus on the tornado potential there, but we also have to keep in mind what could happen along the southeast coast. With Arthur, there was some drier air that was a factor into this because we had this stalled out boundary, which is why the southeast coast has been the focal point. The rain hasn't pushed too far inland in spots like Texas, now starting to work its way inland as that drier air has since kind of dissipated. But it's that interaction with the drier air, the moisture, that's allowing for a little extra rotation to happen, which is why we've seen tornadoes being reported across New Orleans. But I want to draw your attention to this roaring creek in front of me. This is called the Grove Creek. I'll be careful as I get a little bit closer. But just look at the pace of the water here, Stephen. Now, we came and we're scoping out locations to be here in Hattiesburg. And just yesterday, We took some video of what the creek looked like prior, just so you can get a good perspective of the before and the after. And I will tell you what, this creek rises about 1 foot at least every hour. And we're seeing some of the heaviest rain we've had over the last couple of hours right now. The rain's far from done in Hattiesburg, and that's the concern. We're already watching this river rise up to this drainage bed here. But then you also look on my left-hand side, and you have another area where you're getting water draining from some of the rolling hills. Now, the topography of Mississippi is a little bit interesting. So where Brandy's at along Gulfport and into Biloxi, that's the Gulf and the plains, the southern plains. However, where I'm at, we're into the Pine Belt. The Pine Belt does have some rolling hills intertwined with a lot of dense vegetation, but it's that rolling hills that can make it such an efficient flash flood producer, especially as it all dumps into these creeks and rivers. The Leaf River has seen water rise above normal, so we're approaching flood stage in many areas. This particular creek is also rising above normal. We still got a long way to go till it's impactful for this bridge. So the good news is we haven't seen any significant flash flooding along major thoroughfares here, but that's not necessarily the case for all of Mississippi this week. We think back to Tuesday, Picayune, Mississippi, along one of their major highways, had at least 1 foot of inundation. I draw your attention to some of that video that came in from Picayune, and you can just tell 6 inches of rain fell on Tuesday in 6 hours, and that's what prompted that significant flash flooding. Well, now we're looking at the very least, we've seen about 3 inches. That's the official report thus far in and around the Hattiesburg area. However, it's still coming down. The rain's only going to tally up. By the end of this, I think we could be approaching that 6-inch mark by the end of the day. The river, again, it keeps rising. We've got rapids coming off on either side. And this is the ferocity of water and what water can really do. Okay, so all it takes is 6 inches of water to knock you off your feet, 12 inches close to a foot, and a car can get swept away, which is what we've seen in Mississippi over the last couple of weeks with flash flood events. There's even been fatalities reported in the Magnolia State from rapid water rise. That was a couple of weeks ago around the Memorial Day holiday, but nonetheless, they're all too prone to flash flooding. And even so with Hattiesburg specifically, they had just over 4 inches of rain on Tuesday, and that was one of their wettest June days ever recorded. I think it tops at the fifth wettest day. So June has been very wet. The soil already impermeable. The water's not wanting to come down, and yet Arthur, or at least the remnants of Arthur, keeps pouring more on top of it. Mississippi overall as a state, it ranks fifth in terms of floodplain land. About 5 million acres of Mississippi is within a floodplain. It ranks eighth in the United States for repeated structural loss from flash flood events. So that just goes to show that while Mississippi, we've seen flood events before, no matter how well fortified you can be, when you pound on 12 to over 15 inches of rain, not necessarily saying that's the case at the minute level, where we could see anywhere between 6 to as much as 15 inches in some spots. Hattiesburg, I definitely think, will be on that mid to higher end, about 6 to 10 inches by the end of this event. But it is long stretch, Stephen. It's a multi-day thing that we'll have to watch out for. The moisture from Arthur isn't done just yet. It won't be done right with today either. We'll even have another sagging front that keeps precip around through the early half of this weekend.
1: While we're getting that flow from the south right now, it's going to orient more west to east later this afternoon, and that's the concerning thing. You are in that level 4 out of 4 risk for excessive rain, and according to the WPC, 80% of all flood-related damages occur during those high-risk days, so we'll see it. I'm glad you're sure-footed because you were very close to that creek. Haley Meyer, thanks for the perspective. We'll be throughout the morning watching as those conditions, unfortunately, going to get worse before they get better. Now, more about this remnant moisture that we have associated with Arthur, because Hattiesburg is among, Melanie, the mess that we have in southern Mississippi this morning. But we have, even just within the past 20 minutes, had a couple of more warnings get issued, including tornado warnings. So it's a double-edged sword here this morning.
0: It really is a battle, and you're seeing numerous flash flood warnings that are in place in and around the New Orleans area. Yep. And then also that secondary spot, too, behind this all, Alexandria, because a lot of this, you look at it, and it's all right here with this big swath of moisture, but you have that secondary band.
1: I'm thinking that's going to be what ultimately gets oriented west to east. It's why we have that high risk, because we've got the remnant low, which we'll talk about in a little bit, of Arthur well to the north. And that moisture is funneling in today. So it's going to be a pretty dynamic day. I think that radar is going to tell the story very well.
0: And I want to take you to where we have this flash flood warning, considerable damage tag here. These are always interesting because, right, you don't see any rain, so it's deceiving. But it's what we've already picked up in this immediate area, 3 to 6 inches of rainfall this morning, New Orleans included. And that is where you're likely seeing waters continue to rise.
1: New Orleans is below sea level. The pumps have to pump that water out of the city. That's the only way that we can make sure New Orleans doesn't flood. And as long as those pumps aren't overwhelmed, it'll be manageable. But anytime you get heavy rain like this, you're going to see flooding on the streets of New Orleans. That's just a matter of fact, especially with the rain rates we've been dealing with.
0: And expected to continue into the afternoon, WPC highlighting that. So it's not just this morning.
1: Yep.
0: We're in this well throughout the entire day. So here's our future radar going forward. Again, you can see the heavy amounts of rain as this all continues to push off to the northeast. But then it does look like, to your point, that band is starting to shift further off to the east.
1: We're going to watch as that line of storms push east, but then that very heavy rain, and that's going to be all associated with that spin. You can almost see that spin through central Alabama. That's wild because that's the remnant spin of Arthur. And maybe getting very close to Atlanta by, what is this, late tonight?
0: Into tomorrow morning.
1: Early tomorrow morning.
0: The reason you have areas like Atlanta that are in that threat zone for tomorrow. So here's just a handful of rainfall totals since Sunday. Likely a lot of these being updated as we go forward through the rest of today. But about 8 inches in parts of Louisiana. So that just goes to show you how much we've picked up already.
1: And we've got a lot more. I wouldn't be surprised if we see these numbers double.
0: Exactly.
1: You know, some areas could pick up
0: And that's what the forecast
1: inches.
0: Is holding, double digits numbers. Isolated pockets up to 20. And we also have some new video to show you. This just in Fox Weather from earlier this morning. It happened around 1 a.m. in Louisiana, very close to the Gulf Coast. The person who shot this video tells us we're looking at Highway 55. That's near the Bayou Dairy Bar, but it's hard to tell as you take a look at this when you have the blinding wind-driven rain, but take a look at that. Really coming down, visibility dropping as well, and this is just one of many scenes, likely, if you are waking up across Louisiana where we had scenes like this. This is likely going to be that visual when we talk about some of these intense rainfall rates coming down 3 inches per hour. I mean, these are the scenes that you're seeing down there on the ground, maybe even waking up to it with the wind that's just battering that shed that you saw there off the distance. Steven.
1: We had a handful of wind reports of 50, 60 miles an hour. I mean, you could say that Arthur, a bit of an overperformer. I mean, that area of low pressure, as it wasn't entirely over water, but National Hurricane Center felt justified to identify this thing as a TS yesterday, but now it's all about that low and where that low is. So the circulation, yes, we're going to be tracking it, but of course, it's all those risks associated with a tropical system or even a remnant tropical system that we have to pay attention to. There's one piece of new info, though, that we want to bring to you because the Hurricane Center has gone ahead and tagged perhaps the remnants of Arthur reemerging over water, and we very well could get another storm that begins to develop that at least is in part influenced by those warm sea surface temperatures. Don't forget, we've got the current, the Gulf Stream, right along the western Atlantic, the eastern seaboard. So if this low, if some of that spin is able to maintain itself throughout its journey across the southeastern United States today and in part tomorrow, we might be dealing with another area of low pressure. You never want to sleep on these things. So watching that pretty carefully, I wanted to take it upstairs and show you the mid-levels because it's been tough at the surface to find that spin. It's a bit more apparent. And keep in mind, while yes, this thing has some tropical origins, the origin story is in part at least tropical. Now that it's over land, it's interacting with the boundary, and we have even some dry air that's been wrapping into it. Sometimes that dry air can actually act as an enhancer to severe weather. And maybe, just maybe, that's what we're seeing play out through eastern, southeastern Louisiana and southern Mississippi this morning. But while we watch that spin, the heavy rain's going to be a threat. The winds, too. Earlier this morning, we had more impressive wind gusts, but just a perspective, a couple of buoys, one off the coast of Galveston, south at 22 miles an hour, recent gust, and then one a little closer to Biloxi and Gulfport, where Brandy's at, a 25-mile-per-hour wind gust. So nothing that's too significant. What we want to watch, though, is how this interacts with the mid-levels of the atmosphere and the overall pattern, the steering pattern, because that remnant circulation is going to move over Atlanta, move over the Carolinas, and eventually emerge into the Western Atlantic. There's the current that we're watching, the Gulf Stream, that we'll have to watch as maybe there'll be some influence. If we can get a low-level circulation, a surface low to develop, then perhaps we could see this reorganizing. And I know you're asking the question, I'm asking the question, so would this maybe become Arthur again, if that remnant circulation is identified by the National Hurricane Center as still Arthur, then yeah, it'll maintain its name. But we also have the B name storm that we'll be watching, which is Bertha. Nonetheless, by tomorrow evening, we could very well be tracking a developing area of low pressure off the coast of the Carolinas, bringing a bit of a gusty northwest wind for the Outer Banks of North Carolina. We'll have to watch for potential impacts there. But by Friday, as we head into the early morning hours, there's that rain that Melanie was just tracking. That's going to move east through the low country of South Carolina. Doesn't look all that impressive, and let's hope that that remains the case. Should be a much better day tomorrow from a flooding perspective than today, but we'll still carry that risk in the southeast. And then by Friday evening, here's the other good news, guys. As this thing moves out, it's not like it's going to come back to shore. Name or not, this thing is going to be moving out. So that's some good news. But yeah, what a storm it was, right? With widespread wind reports of 50, even 60 miles an hour, Melanie, quite a storm to remember, the first of the season.
0: It certainly was. Let's take a hard pivot. Here's a live look at the Big Apple and the home of the NBA champs. The Knicks are hosting their NBA Finals Championship celebration today across Lower Manhattan. Fans have been flocking the streets since before 5 o'clock this morning. It's a day for celebration, but some showers, potentially even a storm in the forecast, so that can make things soggy out there at some point. We have rain still off to our west, but it's certainly going to advance in, so you can't have any umbrellas along the parade route, so make sure you grab that poncho before you head out the door. Keep it right here. Weather Command will be right back after the break.
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0: We're back on Weather Command. Video out of Teutopolis, Illinois, showing a tornado as it touched down. Several reports out of Effingham County. That's where this is located. Fox Weather First host Britta Merwin joins us now to recap the severe weather reports from last night. It certainly was a really busy second half of the day, wasn't it, Britta?
15: It certainly was. It could have been worse. We'll get to why in just a moment. But the reports that we saw, bad enough. And unfortunately, multiple states having tornado reports, as well as strong, powerful winds, large hail. And you guessed it, power outages are still with us this morning because of the severe weather. One tornado I want to really focus on is Charleston, Illinois. We had multiple tornado reports. And in fact, that Effingham tornado, multiple angles of capturing these tornadoes on camera. Taking you through a couple of things that we use as meteorologists to keep you informed of tornadoes. This is the big one, of course, the radar representation, that classic hook. So if you are a weather enthusiast, you're probably familiar with some of these products. We use the debris tracker to show you where the debris is lofted up into the air, but very terrifying video yesterday of capturing that debris. Our own Brandon Kopic really kind of gets sucked a little too close to that vortex, showing you the debris. Meanwhile, picking up on that strong rotation, again, this is just one of the many tornadoes that rocked its way through Illinois yesterday. Unfortunately, the town of Charleston dealing with some big-time debris, and they'll be doing the survey today with the National Weather Service Office. In addition to that, powerful winds, wind gusts between 70 and 78 miles per hour. So these wind gusts coming in as a Category 1 hurricane strength wind gust. Very powerful. Now, as I mentioned, we got kind of lucky yesterday. We had something called a MCS and a mesoscale convective system. It's a group of thunderstorms. It does release a cold pool of air. And sometimes timing is just right in the atmosphere. And if this did not occur yesterday, we actually could have had a really significant tornado outbreak. So we were watching this group of thunderstorms kind of go across the Midwest, each thunderstorm creating a large cold pool of air. And because of the timing, there was not enough time for the atmosphere to reheat and get unstable and create a tornado outbreak that could have been worse than what we already were dealing with. So sometimes Mother Nature gives us a little bit of a solid boost in the right direction, but already enough reports, Melanie. Vigorous, vigorous night across the Midwest.
0: Yeah, and you mentioned that video and Brandon Kopic being out there. That video was crazy of the tornado touching down just right in front of him, so close to it. Britta, thank you for that recap.
1: All right, let's talk about the Northeast now, right? And we have to talk about the Knicks fans if we're going to talk about the Northeast, because that parade is going to get underway soon. People are already lining up for the parade that's going to happen in Lower Manhattan as the Knicks celebrate their NBA Finals win. Now, with that being said, the storm potential is real, and we are following that risk. Hopefully, the rain will hold off. We are watching the potential for some showers to be around during the actual parade, but I'm optimistic here. I think we'll be okay. It's been very active, though, in the Mid-Atlantic and in the Northeast already this morning. A tornado watch. A severe thunderstorm watch. You see it there in parts of Kentucky, West Virginia, and Virginia. Looking downstream, because these storms have been moving through West Virginia this morning, and we've had a handful of flash flood warnings, but quite a line from Hagerstown all the way south of Roanoke. And these storms have been bowing out in extreme southern West Virginia as a result, the severe thunderstorm warnings that we've been following. This one for Bland, Giles, Mercer, and Tazewell counties, this goes until 9:15, and it's for Sel, put this into motion. You can see how it's been moving. Driving pretty quickly, 50, 60 miles an hour, the forward movement here narrows Virginia, going to be next in line. But you see Interstate 81, if you're familiar with Virginia, you know that that's Roanoke, Virginia. So we'll watch as those storms move a little closer to Roanoke. We'll see if they're able to hold themselves together. But that's not the only complex or cluster that we're watching. Pretty dynamic setup today, especially for New England. The storms we've seen in western PA and western New York, they have been turning severe, too. And in Salmanenka, New York, we've got a tornado warning right now. It's right along Interstate 86. This storm moving east, it is a radar-indicated tornado warning. It goes until 9:15, but in Salamanca, if you are there, good idea to get into the most interior room. Let this storm pass. It'll be running just for the next 20 minutes or so. That tornado warning is part of this broader system that is going to lead to an increased severe weather threat in New England later this afternoon. And I think, Melanie, when you look at it, this is a powerful low. My family in the Midwest yesterday, chatting with my mom, the winds were powerful, just the gradient winds, not thunderstorm winds. So with an unusually strong area of low pressure, that could very well fuel some of the storm energy that we need. Got to pay attention to upstate New York, Vermont and New Hampshire tomorrow.
0: Yeah, a little bit of a sneaky setup, right? When you have low cape but high wind shear, and that could lead to the threat for some rotation and even that tornado threat. So highlighted for portions of upstate New York and also a good chunk of New Hampshire into Vermont.
1: All right, we'll be keeping tabs on that as well.
0: And then we're also looking ahead to the next round of severe storms and flooding rain that's expected to target the Plains and Midwest this weekend. The Plains has already been a target for severe weather this month with strong winds that have knocked out power to hundreds in northeastern Kansas just 10 days ago. Fox Weather First host meteorologist Craig Herrera joins us to highlight the storm threat that starts Saturday, Craig.
17: Yeah, this coming out of the Plains, my friend. We're watching some energy boost out of the Rockies, and then we get that lee low that develops right off the eastern plains of Colorado. Below that, we've got some very strong, gusty, dry winds coming out of New Mexico. So when you put the two together, we've got the perfect setup. This area of low pressure comes through. It taps into a lot of the moisture. The dew points are shooting way up into the 60s and 70s. You can see the dry line right behind it that will help to spark some of those storms. We do have plenty of energy to work with. So watch this Saturday from not only the eastern plains of Colorado, but into western Nebraska as well as Kansas as well. And look at the rainfall. The rainfall coming down in areas that we have been talking about since yesterday. They had a ton of rainfall yesterday and flooding, and the flooding concern comes back. Saturday, we're talking about the plains. The level 2 out of 4 extends over portions of southern and eastern Nebraska into northeastern Kansas. We'll also see some of that into portions of Missouri, Kansas City included. Then on Sunday, we're looking at the Midwest, the southern portions of the Great Lakes. Those are the areas that just got slammed with all of the intense rainfall, the storms. And look at this. This has taken us through the weekend, my friends. Widespread 2 to 3 inches of rain in areas that we just don't need it. We'll watch for some more energy coming through next week as well.
0: A lot of rain still to come. Craig, thank you so much for that breakdown. Weather Command, we'll be right back.
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1: 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You're watching Weather Command. I'm Stephen Morgan.
0: And I'm Melanie Black. Thank you so much for joining us. Today is Thursday, June 18th.
1: It's a pretty active morning, too. It's just less than 12 hours since Arthur became the first named storm of the Atlantic hurricane season. It's now a remnant low, the final advisory issued last night from the NHC. But we have been active this morning, and that's thanks in part to post-tropical storm Arthur. We've got flash flood warnings, severe thunderstorm warnings, but perhaps, Melanie, the biggest concern, the tornado warnings, with confirmed tornado warnings already this morning.
0: Something we've been following, and the issue here is that there's a whole lot of moisture, as you mentioned, so these are going to be rain-wrapped and difficult to see as we continue to monitor the threat for flash flooding, too.
1: It's one of those things that when you have a boundary and a tropical air mass in place, sometimes some of that dry air can work on in, and then suddenly you're dealing with a severe weather threat. Don't want to say outbreak yet, but we have no doubt that that flooding risk, as you've mentioned, is going to be significant. This is a rare, extreme risk that we got from the Weather Prediction Center. It's been upgraded from what we saw yesterday. And the amount of rain that we're expecting could be quite a bit.
0: Level 4 out of 4. Yeah. We've had some parts of Louisiana that have had rainfall rates of 6 to 6.5 inches per hour. And we could be measuring rainfall amounts in double digits when all is said and done.
1: Between 12 to 20 inches is what we heard from the Weather Prediction Center. So pay attention today. It's going to be a pretty dangerous day. And we're watching how that rain's going to evolve. But equally as important is how this severe weather is going to behave with the tornado warnings that are in effect.
0: A lot that we'll keep tabs on for you this morning. But let's first start on the ground. And we're going to check in with our Fox Weather correspondent, Brandi Campbell. She is standing by in Biloxi, Mississippi, with the latest. Good morning to you, Brandi. So some of the heaviest rain is still off to your north and west, but we can see the rain coming down. Tell us a little bit about the conditions here.
25: Yeah, I mean, it's been a wet start to the morning. Really, it's been raining since the overnight hours. We're here along Beach Boulevard where you can see it's wet. The road, we're not seeing too much flooding where we are at the moment, but I am starting to see some puddle accumulation. But really, what's more notable outside of the rain is going to be that wind impact. You can see some of the palm trees off in the distance just whipping a bit. The wind speeds right now, they're pretty consistent in the mid-teens, but it feels like it's now starting to pick up some. We've also had some wind gusts in the 20s, some at least reaching the 30s. But really, as the storm continues to settle into our area, we could get some wind gusts in the 40s today as well. But overall, we're dealing with that level 4 out of 4 flood threat in this area. And it's something Harrison County Emergency Management noted. That is a concern of theirs, but they're also concerned about the risk of the river levels increasing. We have several rivers in Mississippi along the coast, as well as Louisiana, that are forecasted over the next few days to go into moderate flood stage or major flood stage. Some of them already in those flood stages right now. But we have several inches of rain ahead of us today going into tomorrow. Again, that flood threat in effect through Friday morning. Now, we've been talking all morning about the tornado watches and warnings that are going in and out into effect. So here in Biloxi, or really just this coastal area, the National Weather Service, they did just recently extend our tornado watch until 5 p.m. Central Time. So that is just an ongoing issue for us here in the area. Something people really need to keep their eyes open for, alerts to make sure they do not have an active tornado warning over their area. But again, as we look live here in Biloxi, again on Beach Boulevard, which we have the Gulf just to our right, and then of course inland to our left, you can see it's active. People, they're out here, they're in their cars, they're driving around. You know, it's the middle of the work week for folks, but people should make sure they are being careful. Emergency management, they want people to make sure if they are going to get out on the road that you have a way to get the latest updates of any impacts in your area to make sure you are safe. But I think this is just, you know, one of those days you try to stay in if you can. I actually live in New Orleans, and they've had a lot of impacts this morning. And I noticed in the city they had some delays with, you know, local government offices opening and such. So hopefully folks here got a little bit of a break this morning before heading to work. But we know the impacts here, they're just starting to settle here in Biloxi. Back to you guys.
0: That's a good point, Brandy. And it's nice to see, although you see the cars stuck in traffic behind right. you, it's nice to see a little bit of movement there, because that's not the case across the entire parts of the Gulf. We've seen some flooding mm-hmm. already stalling yeah. vehicles for the morning commute. So unfortunate right. timing, but we appreciate you being on the ground there for us, Brandy.
25: Of course.
1: So crazy times ahead. I mean, I'm thinking of what Biloxi is going to be dealing with, and Biloxi could very well have some heavy rain move through and maybe some severe weather. We've got a line of tornado warnings that are just to the west. I believe we need this to be max 4, if I'm not mistaken. This is max 3. This is my graphic, which one thing to note, we've got this remnant low that's going to be moving into the western Atlantic. We got a 10% chance over the next couple of days that something like this could form. It bears watching, you know, something that we'll need to pay attention to.
0: It certainly does, but we continue to monitor those conditions that are taking shape across the central Gulf. As you look at the flash flood threat that's in place with that rare 4 out of 4 risk for flooding, let's glance a little bit closer. There you can see those heavier pockets and also where we have the flash flood warning. This first one is going to take us to St. Tammany Parish. And this one is notable because you have considerable flash flooding. Mm-hmm. This is a spot where you've already picked up several inches of rain with more inches that are still to come. And even New Orleans is under a flash flood warning, which is deceiving, right? Because you see some of the heaviest rain past it, but that's because we still have the water levels that need to recede.
1: We saw rain rates this morning, especially when these storms were south of town, closer to New Orleans. We saw rain rates down here that were exceeding 4 inches an hour. We had very rich moisture that was getting tapped. Britta and Craig were following that on Fox Weather First. But now as that's slid off to the north and east, rain rates are still comparable. We're still seeing it, but there has been reports of damage. Also, the predictable, a lot of stranded cars this morning. This was around a little before rush hour, but people are out.
0: You know, yeah, I know we were showing some video earlier of several cars that were stalled out on an interstate trying to get on I-10. So you have this part of the commute when a lot of people are out there, and then also reports of a lot of high water. So specifically one that sticks out to us is going to be Slidell, where water was 1 to 2 feet deep, and that was along one of the roads. So it just goes to show you how it's stacking up.
1: Slidell, in 45 minutes, I think the gauge picked up 2.04 inches,
0: incredible.
1: If I remember right. So that was at least a 2-inch-an-hour rain rate, a little closer to 3. You only get this, Melanie, with a tropical system. The types of blues, that rich tropical moisture. And if you're wondering where that low is, it's through northeastern Louisiana into Mississippi. The low is becoming less and less of a thing. I mean, we're going to be tracking it, but there have already been some significant impacts we've seen because of it. So
0: yeah, and you're taking a live look at Wiggins, Mississippi. So here you can just see the heavy rain that's coming down. Looks like that car driving with its flashers on due to just, you know, the drop off in visibility. And this is one of those spots where you're just going to see a lot of water flying up from the road. At least with that vantage point, I think the good thing that I'm seeing here, I'm seeing movement. I'm not seeing cars that are stalled out, because it is a worse case scenario over some other parts of Louisiana and Mississippi.
1: I'm struck, and we have it behind you. I'm struck by the temperature. The temperature is 81 degrees, and we have very heavy rain falling. Whenever you deal with the tropical air mass, these things don't have fronts with them. Obviously, there is a boundary that's interacting, but it's warm and humid as it's raining. It remains warm and humid, a real sticky environment. But that's what this blob is. I mean, it's what we're going to deal with through Mississippi for the next few hours.
0: Yeah, so let's look at this timing, and you're still going to see some of this spread off to the north and to the east. But look what's still embedded with this. You're going to have some of these stronger cells mm-hmm. that are really going to tap into a lot of that moisture. We showed you the precipitable water values, and those have been off the charts.
1: Yeah.
0: And that's what we'll continue to see as we go through the evening. So you're seeing some of the heaviest rain probably picking up across parts of Mississippi and into Alabama.
1: Yeah, and the rain rates do remain on the higher side, Wiggins, Mississippi, as we're still showing you. It's interesting when we look at what southern Mississippi could deal with, a couple of strikes of lightning, too. It's the rain right now, but it's what could develop later this afternoon into the evening, because what we'll see is more of a west-to-east-oriented line of storms. You're just showing it on future track. So areas in southern Mississippi seeing the heavy rain right now, the reason why we have that high risk is because we're going to see even more moisture push on in. So that's the
0: concerning
1: thing.
0: Yeah, let's see if we can put that back there. I just rewound it for you.
1: Yeah.
0: So you can see the afternoon.
1: Moving on through, and then you have some additional development because we've still got that low well to the north. That's going to tap into some additional Gulf moisture. So it's here where we could really be dealing with, I mean, I'm hesitant to say life-threatening flooding because I think that that's only reserved when we're really seeing it. Today could be one of those days that it could lead to some catastrophic consequences if we see this play out as forecast models are indicating. And you have a bit of confidence because the WPC has issued that high risk today.
0: Yeah, and they still are confident that we're still going to have these rain rates into the afternoon that are 3 inches per hour at least. You know, and there have been some spots that have been overachieving. When you look at the rainfall still to come, we'll be talking about this in double digits. So some of this, you know, you're seeing some of those shades where you have 8 to 12 inches, mm-hmm. and it certainly is the setup where you could have some isolated higher amounts.
1: It's one of those days where, and we see it often in the atmosphere, you get an initial push of storms, you get some really heavy rain, and you think, all right, the atmosphere is worked over. With a tropical cyclone, with a system, the atmosphere doesn't get worked over. The atmosphere stays saturated. And if you have some additional moisture that moves in it with some energy and with that low still spinning, that's why this is going to be a long day. We saw something play out like in Illinois yesterday, where that severe weather didn't fully materialize because of those storms working through central Illinois. But that was much different than what we're dealing with down here today. This atmosphere is not getting worked over. If anything, it's just going to get recharged today.
0: The latest from the WPC, now we extend this all the way into Saturday morning. So watching for that prolonged flash flood threat across the central.
1: And we're still keeping tabs on what we'll see in Mobile. Mobile's one of those cities where I think we'll have to pay attention to even as we head into Friday and early Saturday. Take a listen to this.
5: Oh my God! Oh my God!
1: Wild. At the same time, Tropical Storm Arthur was coming ashore in Texas. Severe weather was producing tornadoes in Illinois. An up-close view of one of those tornadoes tearing through Montrose. This is just a couple of miles east of Effingham, where there has been damage right along Interstate 70. There are at least 5 reports of tornadoes across the state yesterday. Ahead, we'll have a recap of the severe weather. The threat in the northeast. Severe weather could become a problem later this afternoon along the I-95 corridor. We have some storms working through western New York, parts of West Virginia and Virginia. We'll be tracking that threat too. Much more ahead. Keep it here.
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15: These days, we're spending more time in our homes, which means we're using the appliances that make our homes run more than ever. And when one of these...
1: All right, we are back here, and we continue to track the severe weather through the Gulf Coast this morning. We want to start with the only observed tornado warning we have right now. This being issued by the National Weather Service out of New Orleans for Harrison County in Mississippi. This storm has had a history of producing a tornado, and as it is clearly rain-wrapped and very heavy rain, we're seeing where they've observed this thing. It's been radar-indicated, so that's why they went ahead and went confirmed to it. Some of the data that we've been seeing has shown this couplet tightening up just within the past few scans, as Matthew was showing you, that happened pretty quickly. And then what you look for in order to get a confirmed tornado warning is that correlation coefficient, that debris to drop out. And it appears as that rotation was tightening up, we did see that drop out. I can't see which town that is, but I think it's just south of Riceville. But if you're in this confirmed tornado warning, you are not going to be able to go outside and see this thing. This is wrapped in some of the heaviest rain that we can see produced along the Gulf Coast. We've seen rain rates between 2 and 5 inches. This area under the observed tornado warning right now is also under a flash flood warning, a considerable threat because we've had rain rates up to 5 inches an hour. That is a remarkable way to just querying how heavy that rain is to see 4.5 inches in an hour. You're not going to see it. And with the wind, this is a very dangerous storm. It is lifting off to the northeast. Want to show you the other tornado warning that we have, because Wiggins, Mississippi, there was about 10 minutes ago emergency management saying that a rain-wrapped funnel was spotted. This has gone ahead. It just went confirmed, Matthew had said. So, Melanie, this thing has also been showing some real promising signs of rotation. Anytime you see that notch, that inflow, that's an indication that those winds at the surface are being wrapped into the storm. And looking at velocity here, the structure of this thing looks a lot healthier than the one that's in Harrison County. So this tornado warning that we have just going confirmed, it's just to the south of Wiggins, but I'm sure it's probably clipping, southeastern Wiggins, Mississippi, the southeastern portion of the city. A dangerous storm here, and I can bring you in, Melanie, we can talk about it. This one, they all are following in a sort of line, it looks. And with this rotation, you always have to look on the southern edge of these storms. A lot of times as they gain some latitude and move away from the Gulf Coast, the rotations will be weaker. But this one really showing some signs right now of capturing a lot of the power.
0: Yeah, and you're looking at the debris tracker there. So there's going to be a signal there at White's Crossing, so specifically along the major route that you're seeing there. And when you look at the different shading there, it certainly indicates that there could potentially be some debris that's being lofted from the storm, as now it has been confirmed.
1: This has actually been upgraded, too, as we've been speaking to a particularly dangerous situation. So we saw this tornado. It was moving near Wiggins at 35 miles an hour, and it continues to move off to the northeast. So this thing also left to be unsaid, because every storm we have this morning has had some very heavy rain associated with it. So we're talking extreme rain rates that you're not going to be able to see this. But that's where the tornado is. And the fact that emergency management was able to spot a funnel at the top of the hour, and this thing having that tendency to rotate. Now we've seen that. So a confirmed tornado warning that we have, and that's for southeastern Perry and north central Stone counties in Mississippi.
0: Yeah, running through 8:45 a.m. Central Time. So let's time it out, and you can see the cone there showing you if you are in this polygon, you want to make sure you are in your safe zone. So as we get to 8:32, and Matthew, you might have to read some of those towns for me as I can't see.
1: Oh yeah, them. Hard to see. Barbara, I think, is one.
0: Barbara
1: of them.
0: There, yeah. Around 8:32, and there as we go full screen, 8:46 in Benjo, McLean, 8:49, and this is going to be in your vicinity at 8:50 a.m. for Neely.
1: The tornado debris signature, according to the National Weather Service, when it first showed up on radar, it was just south. This is real local. It was just south of Highway 26, which I think, yeah, we're showing you that on the radar, in the vicinity of John Willis Road. So that's where we started seeing the TDS. It was lifting through Wiggins, so likely producing damage right over White Crossing, as we had mentioned. This thing lifting off to the north and east, so it's looking as healthy as it was. The circulation itself is pretty broad. What you look at with that rotation, you want to see those two colors on radar butting up to one another. That's where you'll see the tornado. While we might have a rotating cloud or a rotating couplet, which is evident, the greens are winds toward radar, the reds or winds away from radar, it's where they're touching. That's where we likely have the tornado. And it left to be unsaid, too, but we're dealing with really strong winds right now over big level.

0: alone, while they might not be tornadic, they're producing some damage too. So it's
1: it
0: not
1: might
0: just
1: be the most significant signature we've seen so far this morning, yeah. Because this has just been one of a handful of tornado warnings, mm-hmm. or even some confirmed spots, and we've even seen rotation with our models and yeah. and some of our tools that we use. Yep. So the ingredients have certainly been at play to continue to produce these storms.
0: The storm itself, too. I mean, there is a line of storms. We've already had a tornado issued downstream. It's a radar indicated tornado warning farther to the north. But by the looks of it, and based on how we've got things set up in the atmosphere, the one in Wiggins is going, Stone County is going to continue moving to the north. So it won't be long that we could see Greene and Perry counties in Mississippi deal with some very heavy rain.
1: This is just a good visual from earlier to give you an idea of what you're dealing with, the drop-off in visibility. Keep in mind, it's the morning. It almost looks like night there.
0: I know, it's true. The rain rates have been incredible. And people driving, obviously, one of the things to do is throw on those hazards. But it's a wind-driven rain. And so imagine,
1: you can see it from that viewpoint. Yeah. You can see it moving sideways. And flashes of light there too.
0: This was around the time that we were getting indications and a report from emergency management that there was a rain-wrapped funnel. It wasn't on the ground yet, so the National Weather Service out of Mobile was waiting to issue this as a confirmed tornado warning. But yeah, you can certainly see those winds just whipping across the interstate and the highway.
1: And it's not just the threat for that severe weather. I mean, we're showing you this with the heavy rain. We told you that it was rain-wrapped, but you have those intense rainfall rates and even vehicles that have been flooded too. So you look at flooded out and stuck on some of the roads. So you look at the tornado watch that is in place, and that's across parts of Louisiana, Mississippi, and into Alabama. This does include a risk for 3 million Americans, so we'll continue to monitor those conditions throughout the morning.
0: Meanwhile, we had tornadoes in Illinois yesterday, so this is the second day of tornadoes, certainly a different location, but let's take a look at some of that video.
2: It's heavily wrapped in rain. I'm inside of it.
3: In the middle of the tornado. Literally. Oh my God.
4: See the exit wall cloud right in front of me. Tornado is still to my west. All right, gotta get moving or this power line's gonna come down on me.
0: It was a terrifying scene unfolding in central Illinois last night. Brandon Kopic, one of our storm trackers, witnessed this debris cloud swirling around the tornado. A particularly dangerous situation, or PDS warning, was issued at the time. The mayor of Charleston, Illinois, Brandon Combs, he's declared a local state of emergency requesting assistance. Last night's tornadoes only adding to the tally in Illinois, which that state right now leading the nation in tornado reports. And Fox News multimedia reporter Oliviana Calmes is in Effingham, Illinois this morning. Oliviana, people who live in southern Illinois, central Illinois, know Effingham. It's one of those towns right along Interstate 70. But looking at some of the damage, a significant tornado, it looks like, moved through Effingham last night.
5: Yeah, Stephen, folks are really waking up to intense, incredible damage from that storm system that came through last night. I'm here at a facility you wouldn't even know what this is. It's a Motor Works, Mid-America Motor Works auto shop. They've got vintage cars here, but this facility has been completely ripped open and apart here. There's just wood, debris, just twisted up the metal from the roof here that is completely missing. And you can also see some of the cars that they were housing out here. This is really sad to see. These are specialty Corvettes here. I see about five of them that are underneath the debris here, and they are a total loss, I'm hearing, on this property. And the facility back there, you can see that continue. And next to us is the warehouse for this building that was completely gutted by this storm system as well. I was able to walk in there and see some of the damage there as well. Here in Effingham, the fire department says there was multiple homes that were damaged. There were some minor injuries. Thankfully, no fatalities, but there were down power lines, gas leaks as well. And like you're saying, you know, Illinois, since I live pretty close to here, we've been seeing just this pummeling of severe weather here in tornadoes. And this is just the latest of that. But we're waking up to seeing just how bad this is right now. And trees are all across this lawn here as well, but we've got some bulldozers already out here cleaning up a lot of this. So there's definitely work getting started. There's still recovery efforts that are going on, and damage assessments still going on as well, Stephen.
0: And it's some good news too, Oliviana, because obviously when we look at what we've dealt with, the death count I mean, right now, sitting at zero, let's hope that that remains the case. We know that there were several reports of tornadoes.

0: those, but as you had mentioned, with the fire department saying just a few injuries. Driving right into Effingham, does the damage look widespread just by your judgment, or does it seem to be isolated to where you're at?
1: It does seem to be more on the widespread angle there, and I'm hoping to get a closer look at some of the other areas after this as well, just to see that, because I know downtown and some other areas here in Effingham is dealing with waking up to, scenes like this, although this is just incredible, the visuals here and how much has been just ripped up.
0: Yeah, it's one of the bigger towns in South Central Illinois, and if you're heading east, one of the good stops heading before you get into Indiana. So seeing that there is some significant damage, I know that the surveys will be done later this afternoon. We'll see if we learn more about how strong of a tornado this was. Well, we'll be keeping tabs on it. Really appreciate it. Fox News multimedia reporter Oliviana Calmes. Thanks.
2: Remnants of Arthur continue to dump heavy rain across the Gulf Coast as heavy rain floods this backyard in Picayune, Mississippi on Tuesday. More flooding and the risk of tornadoes today. In fact, right now we have at least 24 flash flood warnings that are in effect across Louisiana and Mississippi. We'll take you to those and give you an update when Weather Command returns.
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0: It's the bottom of the hour. We're back here on Weather Command, and we've been tracking some severe weather, which going into the day, we knew flooding would be a really big risk. But this severe weather has been nonstop this morning.
2: Yeah, especially across Louisiana and Mississippi. We've had multiple reports of confirmed tornadoes. Yep. And the issue here is that we're talking about all this moisture and flash flood warnings that are coupled with those tornado warnings. So these are rain-wrapped things that are difficult to see.
0: We'll dive into the details here in just a few minutes. We got a live report coming out of Hattiesburg with Haley Meyer in just a second. Hattiesburg is one of the cities that's under that extreme risk, the level 4 out of 4 threat today for the very heavy rain. We were showing video of Picayune before break. Picayune is also dealing with intense rain right now.
2: Yeah, reports that Main Street flooded there.
0: Yeah. Crazy.
2: So a handful of storm reports coming in across various parts of Louisiana and Mississippi. And you take a look at Picayune here, and you can see the rain that's coming down, possibly even a flash of lightning that we just saw.
0: Yeah.
2: Look at all that rain that water that's flying up with that car passing.
0: A lot of spray, right? Mm-hmm. And depending on where you look in Picayune, you're going to see intersections that are covered in water. You have an intense downpour like we just had in Picayune, and it's not going to be tough to flood, especially when we showed you that video from Tuesday. There have been several days here where we've dealt with intense rain. And this is the rain that's still to come. I mean, we're still talking about several inches.
2: Yeah, know? Weather Prediction Center even highlighting in their discussion today that because of all the rainfall we've already picked up, more to come, no doubt there's going to be runoff.
0: I'm even seeing some signals here that we could see an additional 8 to 12 inches of rain. And that's just by the guidance that we have behind us. We want to go into Hattiesburg, Mississippi. I'd mentioned that Haley Meyer was there. Haley's been watching the rain, wondering how things are right now. I mean, we hope it's quiet. If we can have some dry time, that helps a bit. But just real concerning what we have setting up for Hattiesburg later this afternoon, Haley.
12: Definitely. I mean, Mississippi has been under this relentless parade of heavy storms. And when it comes to these creeks and rivers and streams, they're only starting to rise and they all begin to feed in some of the larger river basins. There's about 50, a little over 50 named rivers. Those are our main ones. But overall, 82,000 miles worth of creeks, rivers, and streams across Mississippi. And especially here in the Pine Belt, which is where I'm at over in Hattiesburg, we do have a little bit of hillier terrain compared to where, let's say, Brandy is down along the Gulf Coast, and that makes that flooding even more effective as it all begins to pool down into these lower-lying areas. Now, speaking of the flooding, we've been sitting on Grove Creek, which will feed into the Leaf River. Leaf River right now is running just shy of minor flood stage. Likely over the next couple of hours, or maybe even within the next 24 hours, we will get into at least action stage or minor stage. But something I've been using today is this storm drain. This is how I've been trying to gauge where the water has risen. Sometimes it's hard to get a visual perspective and you lose sight of, well, where was the water and how far up has it come? So for those of you who were watching Fox Weather, let's say an hour ago when I was last live, it was just barely going into this storm drain. Now we're about halfway full and the water is rushing very fast. I've started to see larger tree branches that have come down this waterway, a couple of pieces of debris. So potentially from backyards, likely soccer balls, stuff like that. But it is impacting some of these areas. Now, this Grove Creek is no stranger to flooding, nor is the Leaf River. Actually, go back to 1974. I was speaking with a man who was actually sandbagging yesterday, and he said that was the worst flood that Hattiesburg has ever had. It was in April. Just from heavy downpours, nothing really tropical. It was just a lot of moisture coupled up with a stalled front, kept banging into that front, and it just poured down about 20 to as much as 30 inches. The creeks and the rivers rose, and it actually flooded almost the entirety of Hattiesburg and surrounding areas. It was one of the costliest flood disasters that Mississippi had seen at that point in time. But flash forward to now, they've actually done a lot of mitigation efforts because they know just how vulnerable Mississippi is to flash flooding, with over 5 million acres of the land in the Magnolia State being in a floodplain. So with that mitigation effort, it has actually helped. About 25% of properties here in Hattiesburg, especially on the east side of town, are within a flood zone. So that'll be something that we watch out for. But you guys have been doing a great job highlighting the tornado potential. We just had that PDS tornado warning in Wiggins. That's 30 minutes off towards our south and southeast. So we are under a tornado watch here in Hattiesburg, but it does seem like that line of more volatile rotation due to that low-level jet and moisture convergence is just setting up off towards our east. We may go investigate, see what happened in Wiggins. We'll see over the next hour or so how things transpire. But, guys, I mean, this is really coming at Mississippi, Louisiana, Florida, Alabama from every angle, from a severe weather perspective and from a flash flood perspective. Rain's dialing back a little bit, but as Stephen, you've been pointing out, it's going to shift and we'll have a secondary round through the later evening and then this sagging front that comes through, keeping rain in the forecast through at least Saturday.
0: And the issue with the day like today being under that high risk, you head out and you get caught under one of these torrential or tropical downpours mm-hmm. and you'll watch that water rise pretty quickly. It's a dangerous day where you're at today, Haley, in Hattiesburg. So I know you'll be watching it pretty carefully. We'll be keeping tabs on the rain as it moves through as well as the severe weather. So Haley Meyer in Hattiesburg, Mississippi, the tornadic threat that Haley's talking about, the flash flood threat that we have. I mean, there are multiple angles here throughout the day. And by the sounds of it, that tornado risk probably won't be going away for the rest of the afternoon either.
2: No, and the flash flood risk, it's there. In fact, not just today, but continuing into tomorrow. So this prolonged event, and all because we've picked up inches of rain already and continuing to expect inches. So we have that rare level 4 out of 4 risk for flash flooding that continues today. And in fact, 24 flash flood warnings that are ongoing across Louisiana and Mississippi. So one we'll take you to. This one is for St. Tammany Parish in Louisiana and Mississippi, runs until 10 o'clock a.m. Central Time. Considerable threat here due to the fact that we've already picked up inches of rain and inches more still to come. I mean, you look at where this polygon is and you look at these storms, they're not moving all that much. We're going to be dealing with training storms today and also back building. So these storms just going to hammer some of the same spots and bringing pretty intense rainfall rates. We've already seen that through spots across Louisiana where we've picked up 6 to 6.5 inches per hour. And that's incredible. You look at the past 6 hours and you can see this stripe of where we've had the red and the orange. So indicating 5 to 8 inches, possibly some isolated pockets that have picked up more. And you look at where we've seen those flood reports that are also overlaid in some of those same spots where you've picked up some of the heaviest rain. Glancing a little bit closer along the I-10 corridor, this is one spot in Kenner, reports of several cars that were stalled out on the on-ramp to get onto Interstate 10. This is all happening while people are still trying to get to work. And numerous reports of streets that have been flooded with 6 inches of water, even in Slidell, 1 to 2 feet deep on Airport Road. So this just goes to show you how this is all just building up quickly. And it's all because we have this low-level jet that continues to infect all this moisture. You look at the available moisture on the high end of this scale. In fact, you look at the precipitable water values, one of the tools that we use to depict how much moisture is in the atmosphere. And it has been off the charts this week. So we look at future radar going forward. Again, this rain really not going anywhere. Still, as we go forward into the afternoon, evening, we have that threat for the daytime heating to help to create more of this instability, fueling some of these stronger cells. And again, those could hang out over the same spots, producing some intense rainfall amounts when all is said and done. So this carries us through the evening. We'll be likely be watching for ongoing warnings, possibly across Mississippi and into Alabama. And then even into tonight, this threat starts to shift into the Atlanta metro area. That was one of those spots that was added to expand to where we have the flood watches in place through the rest of the week. And tomorrow, we'll still have some of that leftover lingering moisture and storms. But rainfall still to come. When all is said and done, we could have pockets still picking up 8 to 12 inches, possibly even some isolated amounts that are a little bit higher. We have this video just in this morning. Came in around 1 a.m. in Louisiana, very close to the Gulf Coast. The person who shot this video tells us we're looking at Highway 55. So this is near the Bayou Dairy Bar, but really hard to see, right? When you take a look at that view and you have blinding wind-driven rain. These are just scenes like this that we were waking up to across Louisiana and Mississippi, and flashes of lightning, too. When we talk about some of these precipitation rates that are coming down, 3, so possibly even some of those isolated pockets, 6 inches per hour, this is what it looks like. You couple in the strong wind, Stephen, and yeah, that's a sight that you just don't want to be out, and you don't want to deal with that.
0: No doubt about it. I mean, the wind that we saw associated with Arthur, several gusts of 40, 50. We even had a one that was reaching over 60 miles an hour, which we'll show you that in a bit. Then you have, you couple it with the rain. It really does look like a bona fide tropical system, right? So the circulation that we've been dealing with, it's creating a lot of problems this morning along the Gulf Coast. And we have more rain and storms that are continuing to build in. But sort of to thicken the plot a bit, the National Hurricane Center watching the remnant circulation associated with Arthur, and there's a possibility that we could see some redevelopment of this thing before we get to the weekend. So over the next 2 days, because we know that remnant circulation is on the move, it's going to be heading east, moving through the Carolinas and eventually moving and emerging into the Western Gulf. The Gulf Stream, some warmer water, could very well help organize this low-level spin if it's still there, if it's still evident. The National Hurricane Center will be watching to see, but a 10% chance that was just designated or issued with the Tropical Weather Outlook this morning from the National Hurricane Center. But this is the moisture that we're looking at through the mid-levels of the atmosphere. It is impressive to see. The blues indicate some very rich and very deep tropical moisture, and we've seen that happen through eastern Louisiana into southern Mississippi this morning. We're also watching, and let's put that spin where we have the remnant spin that we're going to be tracking. It's straddling Louisiana and Mississippi. We're also, though, with that very rich moisture source that flow in, we're watching some development south of that boundary too, also into Louisiana and Mississippi, but we're seeing that generate a ton of rain, strong storms too, some of which could even reach that severe threshold. We'll be paying attention to it. But this spin is really what we need to pay attention to for the purposes of possible development. As it moves through the southeast, and that spin might move over Montgomery, Birmingham, Alabama, Atlanta, Georgia, it's eventually going to move out near the Outer Banks of North Carolina. This is by tomorrow night. And what happens at the time that this moves over water and over some warmer water, the developmental chances of this area of low pressure could grow because we've got some slightly warmer waters thanks to the Gulf Stream. So it's going to be something that we need to pay attention to. If we do see some development, what should we be prepared for? Maybe some slightly stronger winds. So the Outer Banks of North Carolina, even though this thing's going to be pushing east and it's not going to be a concern to us here in the United States, as it marches off to the east, those winds on the backside could be on the stronger side. So we watch the spin evident through North Georgia, right? Then we wake up tomorrow morning. We'll see some storms through central Georgia into South Carolina, eventually moving out of western North Carolina, pushing toward Raleigh, Durham, and then perhaps into the Outer Banks. Not too concerned with the heavy rain potential there, but you see that spin. Interesting to look. Now, it's low chance that we see anything develop there, but still a possibility that we could see it. But yeah, back to those wind gusts, Melanie. We were talking 40, 50, 60 mile per hour winds. Impressive what we saw with Arthur as it was moving a little closer to the Texas coastline yesterday.
2: Right? It certainly was. Yeah. And not only are we talking about that, but then also the flooding component. Yeah. That continues to be a big issue here, along with the severe weather risk, poses a significant threat to both homeowners and business owners. Fox Weather's Craig Herrera was able to chat with a company that provides innovative solutions to keep properties dry.
13: As severe storm season ramps up, one company is helping you prepare for possible flooding. Alex Camerano with FlowStop. Alex, thank you for being here. We appreciate it. What is it and how does it work?
14: Well, FlowStop is an inflatable flood barrier. And if you've ever had to use a flood barrier, you're amazed I can carry that with one hand.
13: Yeah.
14: But it's inflatable, it's custom made, and it will prevent water from coming inside any openings.
13: I love it. What was the inspiration?
14: The founder is a French person, Olivier Guillou. He started in 2019. He was exposed to a very dramatic flooding in France. And at the same time, he was buying a paddleboard. And he realized that the technology inside of a paddleboard could be reused for a lot of amazing application, like saving houses. 2024, we moved to the U.S.
13: Excellent.
14: And this year, we're opening our factory.
13: We're good. So I thought that was a Jersey accent. It's going to be perfect right in the United States for sure. You've used this in real-life situations?
14: Yes, and we've used it in a lot of real-life situations, countless storms, countless hurricane. But it's specifically in 2024, during Helene, we saved a lot of houses.
13: And once the flooding's over, you just toss it out?
14: Yeah, you just throw it away.
13: Excellent.
14: No, I'm kidding.
0: You deflate it.
14: You fold it. 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
0: Back here on Weather Command and taking a look at some flooding in Picayune, Mississippi. On the left, that was from Tuesday, and on the right, we have a live view for you as we are dealing with more heavy rain, and I am sure that these exact scenes are going to be playing out. In fact, it takes a lot shorter period of time for this to now happen, like we saw on Tuesday. So the heavy rain's going to remain a concern, but in addition to the heavy rain that we've been dealing with, we've also had intense rain. The flooding is ongoing. So we want to start things off. This is a little farther to the west, removed from Wiggins, removed from Picayune. But you see where that heavy rain has been falling. In fact, flash flood warning that we have in effect right now. It's in Louisiana for Avoyelles County. I believe that's what it is. It is dumping rain. Look at how heavy that rain has been. It's the considerable threat that we have. It goes until 10 o'clock. We've already seen some rain rates here in excess of 2 to 3 inches an hour. And Matthew, if you want to maybe show some of that rain that we have dealt with, because this has been a bit removed from where we've seen the main line of storms move on through, which has led to the tornado threat. So that storm itself, as We've not seen much movement to it at all in Mansoura, Louisiana. Wondering, perhaps that's a, yeah, that's a little closer to where that flash flood warning is. Very heavy rain has been falling. Temperatures in the low 80s. So we've got a soupy environment. And with the rain rates that we've been dealing with anywhere between 2 to 5 inches, that's going to be a concern. These storms that we've watched have been associated more so with the remnant circulation. But to see these types of totals just over the past 6 hours, quite impressive. And it doesn't show any signs of letting up. The issue that we have here is the movement is not like the others. This is essentially just developing on top of itself. We're seeing this back building occur, and with that happening, this convergence zone that we're seeing set up it's in the boot of Louisiana, but in southern Mississippi as well, that's going to remain a concern even into the afternoon. So this flash flood warning we have until at least 10 o'clock, I would not be surprised if that is extended, and we'll probably see an expansion to these flash flood warnings in Louisiana and Mississippi throughout the afternoon.
2: Video out of Tutopolis, Illinois, showing a tornado as it touched down. Several ports out of Effingham County. That's where this is located. Fox Weather First host Britta Merwin joins us now to recap the severe weather reports from last night. It certainly was a really busy second half of the day, wasn't it, Britta?
1: Certainly was. It could have been worse. We'll get to why in just a moment. But the reports that we saw, bad enough. And unfortunately, multiple states having tornado reports, as well as strong, powerful winds, large hail, and you guessed it, power outages are still with us this morning because of the severe weather. One tornado I want to really focus on is Charleston, Illinois. We had multiple tornado reports. And in fact, that Effingham tornado, multiple angles of capturing these tornadoes on camera. Taking you through a couple things that we use as meteorologists to keep you informed of tornadoes. This is the big one, of course, the radar representation, that classic hook. So if you are a weather enthusiast, you're probably familiar with some of these products. We use the debris tracker to show you where the debris is lost. Lofted up into the air, but very terrifying video yesterday of capturing that debris. Our own Brandon Kopic really kind of gets sucked a little too close to that vortex, showing you the debris. Meanwhile, picking up on that strong rotation, again, this is just one of the many tornadoes that rocked its way through Illinois yesterday. Unfortunately, the town of Charleston dealing with some big-time debris, and they'll be doing the survey today with the National Weather Service office. In addition to that, powerful winds, wind gusts between 70 and 78 miles per hour. So these wind gusts coming in as a Category 1 hurricane strength wind gust, very powerful. Now, as I mentioned, we got kind of lucky yesterday. We had something called a MCS and a mesoscale convective system. It's a group of thunderstorms. It does release a cold pool of air. And sometimes timing is just right in the atmosphere. And if this did not occur yesterday, we actually could have had a really significant tornado outbreak. So we're watching this group of thunderstorms kind of go across the Midwest, each thunderstorm creating a large cold pool of air. And because of the timing, there was not enough time for the atmosphere to reheat and get unstable and create a tornado outbreak that could have been worse than what we already were dealing with. So sometimes Mother Nature gives us a little bit of a solid boost in the right direction, but already enough reports, Melanie. Vigorous, vigorous night across the Midwest.
2: Yeah, and you mentioned that video and Brandon Kopic being out there. That video was crazy of the tornado touching down just right in front of him, so close to it. Britta, thank you for that recap.
0: Right, just briefly some lighter news because this has been what we've waited for. If you're a Knicks fan, the parade is about to start at 10 o'clock. These are live looks of it. People are lined up in lower Manhattan, getting ready for it. I'm with my weather eyes this morning, especially with all the rain that we've been tracking along the Gulf Coast, looking to see if there's any showers, but things look dry. We love that. And hopefully that'll remain the case for the next few hours. But in the next 8 minutes or so, 7 minutes, we're going to watch as Knicks fans can celebrate with the champions. Pretty exciting, right? Hopefully those storms will stay away, and that's the big question. Are we going to see it? We have had storms south of New York City. This has been in Virginia, as well as West Virginia and Kentucky, with the bulk of this tornado watch has been allowed to expire as the storms have been dropping to the south. But we've had a pretty decent line of storms. They've been pushing through throughout the morning. The greater threat, though, that we've been dealing with has been arguably farther to the north, where we've had a few of these storms even one a turn tornadic, a couple of tornado warnings, one in northwestern PA this morning, and then in western New York as well. Right now, it looks like they're all severe thunderstorm warnings, but as they push off to the east at a pretty decent clip, too, they'll be moving, getting a little closer to Interstate 99, Wellsville into Almond, Bath, and Addison, going to see maybe some damaging winds, winds close to 60 miles an hour or so. This line of storms, this complex that we're tracking right now, and it certainly looks like the biggest threat here is going to be damaging winds. And maybe a tornado threat could develop in the afternoon as we get into New England, so Vermont and New Hampshire. But in the near term, we'll continue with the damaging wind threat. It's one to pay attention to. One thing to note, we've got some pretty strong winds, and I'm being told even in Boston, the FIFA Fan Fest with the World Cup going on, happening in Boston, they've canceled it because of high winds. So the winds without the storms have also been an issue.
2: We're also looking ahead to the next round of severe storms and flooding rain that's expected to target the Plains and Midwest this weekend. The Plains has already been a target for severe weather this month with strong winds that have knocked out power to hundreds in northeastern Kansas just 10 days ago. Fox Weather First host meteorologist Craig Herrera joins us to highlight the storm threat that starts Saturday, Craig.
4: Yeah, this coming out of the Plains, my friend. We're watching some energy boost out of the Rockies, and then we get that lee low that develops right off the eastern plains of Colorado. Below that, we've got some very strong gusty dry winds coming out of New Mexico. So when you put the two together, we've got the perfect setup. This area of low pressure comes through. It taps into a lot of the moisture. The dew points are shooting way up into the 60s and 70s. You can see the dry line right behind it that will help to spark some of those storms. We do have plenty of energy to work with. So watch this Saturday from not only the eastern plains of Colorado, but into western Nebraska as well as Kansas as well. And look at the rainfall. The rainfall coming down in areas that we have been talking about since yesterday. They had a ton of rainfall yesterday and flooding, and the flooding concern comes back. Saturday, we're talking about the plains. The level 2 out of 4 extends over portions of southern and eastern Nebraska into northeastern Kansas. And we'll also see some of that into portions of Kansas City included. Then on Sunday, we're looking at the Midwest, the southern portions of the Great Lakes. Those are the areas that just got slammed with all of the intense rainfall, the storms. And look at this. This is taking us through the weekend, my friends. Widespread 2 to 3 inches of rain in areas that we just don't need it. We'll watch for some more energy coming through next week as well.
2: A lot of rain still to come. Craig, thank you so much for that breakdown. Weather Command, we'll be right back.
5: 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And that's the sound of a fraud alert from Wells Fargo flagging a charge for a pricey restaurant in Paris. Considering Claire isn't in Paris right now, that seemed odd to the bank and to Claire. Two taps later, Claire says nope to the charge and Wells Fargo is on the case. However you make money work, Wells Fargo can work with that.
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0: 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You're watching Weather Command. I'm Stephen Morgan.
2: And I'm Melanie Black. Thank you so much for joining us. Today is Thursday, June 18th.
0: Some things going from bad to worse, unfortunately, in central portions of Louisiana. Less than 12 hours after Arthur became a named storm, it's moved ashore, but it's got tropical moisture with it. We've seen tornado warnings, severe thunderstorm warnings, but perhaps new this hour, that flooding situation, which carries an extreme risk today, is getting worse for some.
2: Yeah, a rare risk as we continue to monitor dozens of flash flood warnings that have been in place across Mississippi and Alabama. So this is also going to continue into the afternoon. But here you see that flash flood threat that spans a good chunk of the Central Gulf.
0: And I hate to say it, but I think the WPC should reconsider drawing this because that high risk expanding a little farther to the west, because we've seen that moisture associated with Arthur converge over Avoyelles Parish in Louisiana. And we just got an upgrade for this parish with that catastrophic tag. It's been raining and raining and not moving. So an extreme risk that we're seeing play out.
2: Now upgraded to a flash flood emergency because of the conditions. You look at radar and these storms have been back building, producing torrential rainfall rates. And there's already been reports of a high water rescue. That is what prompted the National Weather Service office out of this region to upgrade that threat to a flash flood emergency. And they're also saying that this is when, by updating it, people in this area are going to get notified, and this is not a situation that you want to be out in.
0: No, I mean, the fact that there are water rescues that are being conducted, and just looking how over the past hour this has been playing out. Whenever you deal with an extreme rain event, and perhaps that's what we're seeing play out, a lot of lightning, a lot of convective development with this cloud, with this storm and with these clouds. But the fact that it's not going anywhere, that's always the concern. And we've seen this play out for the past couple of hours. I believe, and Matthew, correct me, this is within the high risk. I'm trying to get my bearings here from a perspective of where we have the high risk today and where we're seeing this first flash flood emergency. I hate to say it, but this might be the beginning of more flash flood emergencies that we see. Is it barely in the moderate? So, yeah, the zone that we've seen is farther west of where we have the high risk. I don't want to get caught into the weeds, but that's the concerning thing that we have playing out. This is within Avoyelles Parish in Louisiana, in Mansoura. It might be tough to see, but it looks a little foggy, a little hazy. We're dealing with some very heavy rain here.
2: Yeah, I mean, you're thinking that it's the morning and you're not seeing any daylight there. It almost looks like it's nighttime, given the big storm clouds that you have. And there's really no indication that these intense rainfall rates are going to let up anytime soon. And you look at just within the past hour, there have been some spots across Louisiana that have picked up anywhere from 3 to 5 inches of rain, not in this immediate area, but parts of Louisiana picking up more than 7 inches of rain. The airport in New Orleans picking that up since midnight. So that just goes to show you what we're dealing with across the region.
0: It's to the east of Interstate 49 for perspective in Louisiana. The bullseye that we have And the bulk of this has fallen probably within the past 3 hours, to be honest with you. The past 6 hours, though, we're already seeing indications of more than 8 inches. Whenever we talk
2: 9 inches right there,
0: 9 inches picked up on radar. Mm-hmm. And when we talk about extreme rain events, those are in a class of their own. And it's what often prompts these flash flood emergencies. I'm looking to see, all right, what's going to trigger this stuff to move? How can we get this cell that's parked right over Avoyo's Parish right now, over Bunky, close to Marksville? How can we get this to move?
2: I just that area of low pressure to move farther off to the north.
0: And I just don't see that being in any hurry to move. But this is always the risk we have associated with tropical systems. Anytime you have that tropical air mass, if that can ring out in the atmosphere, we were talking about it yesterday, how low-level moisture was near records.
2: Yeah, off
0: the charts. We've seen it this week. It's just we've needed that trigger, and it's this low that's moved ashore now.
2: Yeah, so backbuilding, training thunderstorms, that really will continue to be the conversation into the afternoon. So, Matthew, putting on the past hour some of those reports that we're seeing. Here's a report of a water rescue in Cottonport. Then you also have floodwaters covering up a road and roads that are closed. So I anticipate, given what we are looking at with this scenario, you've already seen a one high water rescue, likely more. You know, these reports just starting to come in as this is all unfolding, and more roads that are going to be impassable.
0: I hate to say it. I mean, when we look at the flashing polygon here, once it turns that pink purple color, that's an indication that things are serious. It's the color that we use when we talk about PDS tornado warnings. In this case, the flash flood emergency that we have, it goes until 1 p.m. and really need to get this rain to move on. But right over, I don't know if it's Simsport, that congestion of lightning, that's an indication of what we have going on in the cloud. And with that cloud being able to build, it's tapping into even deeper tropical moisture, and it just continues to rain, and it continues to rain. For our perspective, thank you, Matt. This is very helpful. Here's the high risk. And we know with the red, 4 out of 5 damage reports come out of high risk days. The fact that we're looking at some development to the west, the placement of that low makes all the difference. And this is where we've had the convergence zone. It is well west. We also have some activity farther to the east in that high risk zone. But this is quite fascinating what we see play out. We were trying to analyze on satellite, Melanie, where that area of low pressure is. Hard to make out, but I think it's becoming evident with a visible satellite.
2: Yeah, and you can really see the cloud tops working there. I think that's what really catches my eye, too. So a lot of this now going to be closer to where that area of low pressure is. And even this morning, we're spending a lot of the focus on where we had the severe weather, as well as the flash flood warnings that were to the eastern extent of this.

0: play out. We were trying to analyze on satellite, Melanie, where that area of low pressure is. Hard to make out, but I think it's becoming evident with a visible satellite.
1: Yeah, and you can really see the cloud tops working there. I think that's what really catches my eye, too. So a lot of this now going to be closer to where that area of low pressure is. And even this morning, we're spending a lot of the focus on where we had the severe weather, as well as the flash flood warnings that were to the eastern extent of this. But this also another good viewpoint showing you what's really helping to drive this closer to that area of low pressure. You have the strong low-level winds. I mean, look at that. Very strong at this point.
0: Yeah. Yeah, exclusively into Mississippi. But yeah, whenever you have that fetch, especially when it's off the Gulf, that's just feeding into the system. And when you think about it from a rain event, when you have a front, that's why fronts, when they're progressive, are very helpful because they kind of squeegee the air out. But this, we're not seeing any movement to this. So we need that low to move through. But with tropical systems, there aren't fronts associated with it. We've got a residual one, a boundary. But it's nothing more than just a surface trough. It doesn't have a lot of forcing with it. So this is why we had the high risk day. And I think it's playing out as we speak.
1: Yeah, certainly notable. So here's another look at that.
0: Yeah, there's another flash flood emergency.
1: Another flash flood emergency. So this one takes us to the other part we were talking about that we've been monitoring. This one, catastrophic, near the Pearl River.
0: Look
1: this
0: what
1: one
0: city
1: runs
0: it is.
1: Until 12 p.m. So Picayune has been one of our focal points, not just today, but we talked about this yesterday. Mm-hmm. We talked about it Tuesday, too.
0: Yeah, and we're momentarily going to get over to Brandi Campbell. She's in Biloxi, Mississippi. But this rain that we have been dealing with is going to eventually be moving east. In Picayune, what's concerning is the flash flood guidance. Since Tuesday, we have dealt with several inches of rain, and now with the heavy rain moving through again today, we don't need a few hours to flood. We just need a few minutes. And having the rain rates that we've dealt with, 2 to 3 inches of rain per hour, some reaching close to 5 inches, is remarkable. Matthew's going to turn on some of the reports that we're getting in. The one thing with flash flood emergencies, the National Weather Service requires reports to be sent in. I mean, you can confirm rain rates, but you need those reports and you need evidence that life is at risk.
1: And a lot of times, unfortunately, that's going to be those high water rescues that you start to see coming in. So specifically looking at water over the roads at the intersection of Main Street and Gerald, this again in Picayune, and another road, Jeff Wheat Road, that one closed due to flooding.
0: And don't forget, Picayune was just under a tornado warning about an hour ago. So we had that main line, that first severe line move through, and the rain has continued to build. So this is out of Picayune. It's nice that we don't see a ton of cars on the roadways.
1: That was my initial thought, too, because how many images have we seen this morning of cars that are stuck in those flooded out roads? And keep in mind, it only takes 6 inches of moving water to knock one person off your feet.
0: That's true.
1: And you've seen those rainfall totals go above that.
0: The flash flood emergency that we have for Picayune, that's going to go until 12 o'clock. And it's the same case. I wouldn't be surprised. You see the lightning, the activity in Mississippi over in Saucer. I wouldn't be surprised if we would see probably an extension farther to the south and west into Louisiana, because from Slidell into Mandeville this morning, we've had some incredible rain. I know in New Orleans, we've picked up, it could very well end up as one of our wettest June days, I think, on record.
1: Yeah, likely one of our producers pointing that out, that since midnight, given how much we've picked up, I want to say
0: more than seven.
1: Above seven. Yeah, that would make it the wettest June day on record. But here you see the past 6 hours. I mean, just incredible, unfortunately. Yeah. 9 inches just near the Bay of St. Louis, and Slidell had picked up 2 inches of rain in just 45 minutes.
0: Yep, there is a certain type of rain that we see with tropical systems, and we don't always see it this extreme. And it's one of those things that we drive home the point, you know, this thing was barely a tropical storm. But with the boundary that we've had here in place since Sunday, this tropical air mass has just been around. And what we've waited for has been a trigger, and we're seeing that play out. And this doesn't seem to be isolated. This seems to be a bit more widespread today, because we're talking Louisiana, Mississippi. You work more than 50-100 miles to the west, and it's also very heavy rain that we're dealing with.
1: Yeah, there you see our producer getting this graphic in. Yep. Thank you for that. More than 7 inches of rain. That's as of today. So since midnight, making it the all-time wettest June day on record, almost surpassing that one that held the title, more than 2 inches.
0: In
1: so that just goes to show you the significant amount of rain that we've been dealing with.
0: Wow. And also notice the legend, right? And how that heavy rain is concentrated. There's been a corridor, and you always look for that training of storms, and Picayune is in the center of it. As

0: is New Orleans up to Slidell. That's extending into Wiggins, where there could very well be some damage from an earlier tornado that moved through. So a dangerous day, a life-threatening day, it seems, playing out now along the Gulf Coast.
1: And you're looking at where the heaviest rain is, but we want to take you down to the ground, take a look at what's been unfolding in Biloxi, Mississippi, because that's one spot today that we not only have that flood watch, but we also have had a tornado watch in place. So we go to our Fox weather correspondent, Brandi Campbell. Brandi, good morning. We see the rain there. At times we've seen the wind. So update us on the conditions.
2: Yeah, good morning to you. The rain has not let up on us here in Biloxi. It hasn't reached heavy rainfall status, but we've also dealt with the wind. So it's just kind of wind-driven rain at this moment. I have my anemometer with me. I'm actually going to do a quick wind reading. I've been keeping an eye on the winds because it seems to be increasing as of late. And so right now it's measuring in the upper teens, but, you know, in just the past few minutes, I've been recording wind speeds in the low 20s here in Biloxi. So we're bringing you guys to Beach Boulevard, where you can see traffic is pretty busy out here, which is a good sign. People are able to get out because we're not dealing with the worst of the impacts like some of our neighbors. I know our anchors, they were talking about that flood emergency that's happening over in Picayune, Mississippi, closer to the border, Louisiana, Mississippi. And then even northwest of us, we have tornado warnings that are active in our area. Meanwhile, here in or along the Gulf Coast in Mississippi, we are under a tornado watch until 5 p.m. Central Time today. So we still have to remain on alert, even though we're not seeing the heavy rainfall right now, leading to widespread flood issues. But we are under that level 4 out of 4 risk for flash flooding or flooding due to the heavy rainfall that could come throughout the day here in Biloxi. So residents here have to stay on alert. Harrison County Emergency Management said flash flooding is one of their concerns. They're also worried about river levels rising due to all of the rainfall we're receiving this week. And that could happen over the course of the next few days. We have some rivers that are already in elevated levels, but going in the next or toward the weekend, some of these river levels are going to reach moderate or even major flood stage. So this is going to be an issue beyond today, beyond tomorrow, going into the weekend. But again, here in Biloxi, Mississippi, we're doing fairly okay when we consider what our neighbors are dealing with or have already dealt with, like those in New Orleans. They have a lot of damaged trees that are down. They had tornado warnings earlier this morning. So a hectic day, again, from the remnants of Tropical Storm Arthur. No longer a tropical storm, but still just wreaking havoc on us. I want to give you also a look here at the beach, the Gulf right there. You can see it is choppy out there as the waves, they're just churning up. There's also this jet ski rental spot right there, of course, not open right now. You can see the wind just really blowing around the American flag that it looks like it's barely holding on, but it looks like it'll be okay. But just an example of how windy it is out here in Biloxi. So we'll see how things pan out for us. I spoke with our Fox Forecast Center, and it seems like we might have a lull in the rain in the next few hours, but we're still going to catch up and get more rainfall as the day continues. Back to you guys here from Biloxi.
1: Brandi Campbell, thank you so much for that update, joining us live from Biloxi, Mississippi.
0: It's the rain's going to be moving on through. I mean, we have the heavy rain still in Louisiana as we're now tracking two separate flash flood emergencies. This is the highest in threat that you get when heavy rain falls. It's for Picayune, Mississippi, in Pearl River County. It's exclusively in Mississippi. Farther west, we have in Avoyos Parish. This is in Louisiana. Another flash flood emergencies where radar is indicating over the last 6 hours, we picked up nearly a foot of rain. That is about 2 inches of rain per hour, and it keeps falling. No change in radar over the past few hours. Plenty of lightning. We'll be keeping tabs on this. Much more ahead. Keep it here. Weather Command will be right back.
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0: We're back here on Weather Command, and we have some new info to bring to you. A tornado watch just being issued. This is for parts of New York and Vermont. The tornado watch goes until 3 o'clock Eastern. We've been watching as a line of storms have been moving out of western New York, and that's going to be the environment that we have to pay attention to. Notably, with this tornado watch, a lot of people in it. We got 4.2 million people, this front that we've been tracking throughout the morning as it's been diving in into the Northeast. We've seen it pulse up to produce a few cells that have been tornadic as well.
1: Yeah, it's somewhat of a sneaky setup for New England. Yeah. But then we also continue to keep our tabs on what's unfolding across the Central Gulf and flash flood emergencies that have been in place. We've been following at least two of those this morning. And this first one is going to take us to the Pearl River. Catastrophic flash flooding that's ongoing. So that specifically takes us to Picayune. And if you've been watching Fox Weather this week, that has been one of our conversations is around Picayune. This is a city just about 45 miles away from New Orleans. And it's been dealing with its fair share of flash flooding this week. So you have to think about what's already fallen and then what's still ongoing as you look at radar and you have these storms that continue to build across the region.
0: It's one of those towns that's pretty close to the Pearl River. And to know Picayune, you likely know the Pearl River. One of the creeks that feeds into the Pearl River from some of the texts that we're getting from the National Weather Service is the Hobolachita Creek. And that creek is right now at nearly record levels. It is higher, according to the National Weather Service, it is higher than it was during Hurricane Isaac. So we're talking about a tropical air mass that has

0: with water outside. I'm sure some of that had seeped in. We didn't see video inside the homes, but it was certainly up a ways at the home. And you look at how this has played out. It really is a worst case scenario, because you can imagine since Tuesday, it's Thursday. We've been in this air mass that just has not allowed us to dry out.
1: Yeah, precipitable water values that have been just off the charts. And you look at some of these reports coming in around Louisiana that these spots have had, you know, their wettest June days on record. So that just goes to show you what we've been dealing with. And now we're getting more of these reports coming in that roads are closed and you have water that is covering some of the area too. At least so far this morning, at least one or two water rescues. But I imagine that we'll get more of those reports before the day is done.
0: And being in an event like this with that very heavy rain, it's blinding rain. And it's easy to panic. And so with the water rescues that are being conducted, we're getting to this phase where, especially where we have these flash flood emergencies, this could be life-threatening floods. So seeking higher ground is what to do. And for the next few hours, we'll be dealing
1: with it. No indication that those rainfall rates will be letting up.
0: No. And it wasn't long ago. It was about 24 hours ago we were dealing with tornadoes through Illinois. So let's talk about that briefly. A pretty scary scene unfolding in central Illinois last night. Take a look.
2: Subvortices.
0: So this is some fresh video that we're showing you in Effingham, where Brandon Kopic was witnessing the development of a tornado. You hear him say subvortices. There are perhaps several vortices. Even though that condensation funnel wasn't reaching the surface, it still was producing a tornado on the ground. Quite a look to see. It was a particularly dangerous situation at the time. A PDS warning was issued. And in Illinois, as we know, it's been a very active season. So yesterday's tornado in Effingham and the others throughout central Illinois adding to the growing tally of tornado reports.
1: Fox News multimedia reporter Oliviana Calmes is in Tutopolis, Illinois. And Oliviana, what kind of damage have you been seeing? We've been surveying some of it behind you, see some crews working to clear it. So get us up to speed.
3: Stephen, Melanie, yeah, I'm still in Effingham County. I'm just about 5 minutes drive from where I showed you last, that Motor Works facility. This, though, is a home, and there's a huge cleanup crew here. It's really sad to see this home behind me. The garage is just torn up. It's great to see so many people out here helping with these bulldozers, but you can see just all of the stuff that was in this garage pulled out. There's also some cars turned upside down there. You can see that. And then you can even see the roof of the building behind this one, where that was pulled off almost all the way as well. And I just talked to the owner here, who tells me that he and three others were inside the home at this time last night, and he was definitely shaken. I didn't want to talk on camera. Totally understandable there, but looks like he has a lot of help here today in the cleanup phase of all of this. This home, along with the one across the street, is damaged. I may be able to get you a look at that one very soon here. But just driving up to this area, all of the trees, almost in a big circle, were crushed. And I knew that this was going to be a spot where there was going to be some significant damage. And there was. And we were still in Effingham County, like I said, where the fire department says that there weren't any fatalities, but there were some minor injuries. I just want to point out, thank goodness, no fatalities here. But scary situation to be in the home here last night while this was all happening.
0: It's one of those cases, Oliviana, where we saw the tornadoes and there were questions on where will we see these form. And from a meteorological perspective, the storms that were tornadic ended up developing a little farther south than what the original outlook called for, at least with the moderate risk that we had from the Storm Prediction Center. I hate to compare damage, but some of the damage that you saw in Effingham to what you're seeing there in Tutopolis, does one look worse than the other?
3: I'd say they're similar. There's a small building, a small home right across the street, and it is completely just a pile of wood at this point. Now, thankfully, this hit more the garage than the actual home, but my guess is the home here is a total loss as well. So I would say more trees were down over there, but it's a similar situation both in Effingham and Tutopolis, where I am right now here in central Illinois.
1: You look at all that damage behind her, yep. And you see that the truck behind you, and it's just incredible. And luckily, no

0: minor injuries, but no fatalities. Yep. So at least a bit of good news to walk away with. That's Fox News multimedia reporter Oliviana Comies. Thank you.
1: We have another severe threat to get to, and it's not the Gulf Coast, even though we have seen a handful of tornado warnings there. This is what we just brought to you minutes ago. The SPC, in collaboration with local National Weather Service offices, issuing this tornado watch, and it includes a good chunk of the state of New York and also Vermont. This thing goes until 3 o'clock this afternoon. Binghamton, Albany, Burlington, Vermont included. So whenever we're talking about some larger cities, you know, a lot of people are going to be involved in this tornado watch. We could have some winds that could be damaging, maybe close to destructive. Storms that have been ongoing this morning, they have remained severe. And it's not really until later this afternoon that we're expecting that tornadic threat to really tick up. It looks like just got issued another tornado warning. This is for Western New York. So let's zoom in and show you. These storms have been moving pretty quickly. It's hard when we're talking about two different events here this morning along the Gulf Coast where things are going very slow. We have storms crawling. Some are just stationary and developing on top of one another. This movement that we have, this radar-indicated tornado warning for Schuyler or Schuyler and Yates counties in New York for storms, a line of storms moving off to the east. So briefly could cause some rotation a little farther to the south. We're also tracking another severe thunderstorm warning. This is for Willing and Wellsville in New York. This in Allegheny County moving off to the east. But it is a broken line that we're following. And I think when you look at the threat, and what we have with this tornado watch, Melanie, today is going to be a day where we could have some pretty strong winds. The SPC has outlooked most of the 95 corridor for us, possibly seeing some severe weather, notably from Boston all the way down to Richmond and Norfolk, Virginia, that level 2 threat. But it really seems a lot of the focus is being paid on where we just got this tornado watch issued.
0: Right. 1,000 miles that stretch from West Virginia up into New England. But you look at that setup that we have and the ingredients that'll come together across parts of upstate New York, mm-hmm. even into a good chunk of Vermont and parts of Massachusetts and New Hampshire. And this is where you're going to have this sneaky little setup where you have a low cape, but high amounts of wind shear, especially for this time of year. So that leads to a little bit of that rotation that could spawn some rotating updrafts and potentially a tornado.
1: Here's the Fox weather model showing those storms right now through Western New York, they'll be pushing east, moving into Stratton, eventually heading into Keene, Concord, New Hampshire, and with those winds at the surface that could be more so out of the south-southwest, that's what would lead to maybe that increased tornado potential. So it's going to be another zone that we have to watch for. There will be a flood concern in New Hampshire, too. Obviously, anytime there's topography, we'll watch for that, but I really think the severe weather threat will have to be paid attention to later this afternoon.
0: Yeah, I think that was the latest upgrade that the National Weather Service office did was that flood threat for parts of northern New England. So that will run through tonight. But we still continue to follow the remnants of Arthur that dumped heavy rain across the Gulf Coast. Here you take a look from Tuesday. We've been talking about Picayune, Mississippi. This is the scene that unfolded on Tuesday. You can see the amount of rain that's coming down, how much it's flooding into that backyard. And now this is also an area that's under a flash flood emergency. So you have to think about the conditions already unfolding from earlier this week. And now more of these back building storms impacting Picayune, just about 45 miles away from New Orleans in Mississippi. We'll take you to look at radar and what we can expect in terms of rainfall and these intense rainfall rates when Weather Command returns.
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1: 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We measured the wind speed of this bulky blower at 20 miles per hour, but Bullseye blows away the competition at 55 miles per hour. 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
5: It's bottom of the hour. We are back here on Weather Command, continuing to track a pretty dangerous situation, a life-threatening flood event unfolding, an extreme rain event through parts of Louisiana and Mississippi.
6: Yeah, we've been highlighting it this week. We have the remnants of Arthur, even though the structure of it changed, you still have abundance of tropical moisture. Yep. And this is just interacting with some boundaries and leading to catastrophic flash flooding. We look at Evoyles, the parish in Louisiana, and that's just one of those spots that we're monitoring for where the rain has fallen in inches.
5: Yep.
6: And I mean, you look at the radar and you're not seeing movement here.
5: It's
6: so
5: incredible.
6: There continues to be back building and not much change within the past hour. They've been talking about this.
5: This is composite radar, so this accounts for all the radar sites, and you see it together. This is the single site radar. When you look at rain rates like that, I mean, you really have to look close. But I'm seeing some pink here. That's an incredible amount of rain that is falling. Keep in mind, we've had a flash of nearly 5 inches of rain per hour. That's awful.
6: That's just awful. Incredible.
5: Because this has been issued for about 30 minutes. We've already had water rescues that have been ongoing, and the fact that the atmosphere is still able to generate a type of rain rate like this, you just don't see this often.
6: No, and there's really no sign that a lot of this is going to be letting up.
5: No.
6: And that's one of those spots that we continue to keep tabs on, not just with the high water rescue, but you also have roads that are going to be closed.
5: Yep.
6: And water levels that are, you know, maybe 1 to 2 feet in even some spots that has been reported.
5: This is a zone that is removed a little bit from where that extreme risk, the high risk is. And Matthew Blue was throwing on some of these storm reports that we've been getting in, because in order to have flash flood emergencies issued in the first place, you need reports. You need some reports that have mentioned a report of a water rescue in Cottonport. I know that's been one that we've talked about on social media. We've seen some flooded roads. I also think of just this location and what we've been dealing with for the past few days. This is right along the banks of the Mississippi River. So hopefully all of this is able to dump into the Mississippi. I mean, this is toward the tail end of the Mississippi River's journey, because it dumps out into the Gulf. But you see how this rain has just not moved much. I would expect more of these reports to come in. This flash flood emergency goes until 1 o'clock this afternoon.
6: Yeah, so quite some time. And not only dealing with that one there, but then you look down farther off to the east. So another one near the Pearl River, and this takes us to Picayune. So you're taking a live look at Picayune here. Luckily, this spot, not one of those that seems to be dealing with the ongoing flooding, as you're still seeing cars that are making their way across the road. I think what catches my eye, though, is that it's morning, and a lot of these camera shots that we're taking, they just appear so dark still. It just goes to show you the low visibility that we're dealing with the torrential rainfall rates. And over the past 12 hours, you look here that you're seeing some of these where it looks like it's almost this color here, that 8 to 12 inches on either side of 59. There you see it. Yeah, Matthew adding that on. So 10 inches of rain, that's just fallen over the past 12 hours. Yep. So it's no surprise why these roads are inundated when you also take into account what's already happened earlier this week.
5: And we appreciate all the live views that we can get. So thank you, Calista and the team, grabbing these cameras. This is in Picayune where that flash flood emergency remains. And having roads that aren't flooded, but look at that parking lot just off to the side of that strip mall. Temperatures are juiced. It's in the low 80s this morning. Dew points are up there as well. We've seen very heavy rain in Picayune since Tuesday. And I'm also looking at the overall pattern. While we have well to the west, the other in Avoyos Parish, that moisture is all eventually going to have to head east. So today we have a high risk, and a high risk that we get from the WPC is not flippantly issued. In fact, it's rare.
6: Of that level 4 and 5.
5: You see a level 4. The majority of flood-related damages, because you do have the life-threatening floods, but then you also have catastrophic flooding, and haven't said much regarding the catastrophic nature until these flash flood emergencies popped up. And the amount of rain that we're getting, it was the Pearl River close to Picayune. It's the Hobolachita Creek that has reached near record heights that they haven't seen since, was it Isaac? I think
6: Correct.
5: Hurricane Isaac. So we're talking tropical systems
6: what,
5: here.
6: 3 to 6 inches have already fallen, and then expecting several more inches of rain. So here you can take another look at that flash flood threat that spans parts of Louisiana into Mississippi and Alabama as we continue to show you that view of Picayune, another intersection here where you aren't seeing the immediate damage of that flash flood emergency. Mm-hmm. But we do know that is ongoing around Picayune.
5: The 4 out of 4 threat, this is when 80% of all flood-related damage occurs whenever we have high-risk days. And our focus this morning has been Picayune. It's also been farther to the west, which is out of camera view, but we have a moderate risk located there in Avoyos Parish. But look at Mobile and Pensacola. We still have an afternoon of this, because as this moisture is just getting going, we've got the remnants of that circulation associated with Arthur, no longer named Arthur, but the remnant low is still there.
6: And those were some cities that were mentioned in the conversation for today. So maybe that's going to be a focus as we get into the afternoon and evening, and this continues to shift off to the northeast. Looks like we also have another flash flood warning just issued closer to Jackson.
5: Yeah, there's a lot. I think we're getting some older bad data too, but extreme rain events. I mean, we have some very heavy rain, but those extreme rain events are often pretty isolated and narrow. And the fact that we've got two different pockets or segments that we're watching, let's get on the ground, because in Hattiesburg, Mississippi, we've been watching some pretty heavy rain fall throughout the morning, currently under a flash flood warning. That's where Fox Weather meteorologist Haley Meyer is. And Haley, from a rain perspective, I see you've moved a little bit. How is the rate this morning? Because that's a big thing. We're seeing, with the flash flood emergency, a rain rate of nearly 5 inches an hour as we speak.
7: Well, when you have that much tropical moisture, Stephen, it's no surprise that you can get rainfall rates that high. Now, I would say the peak rainfall rate we had here in Hattiesburg was probably around 2 to 3 inches per hour, and that occurred at about 4 o'clock this morning local time. Shortly after, at about 5:30, is when our flash flood warning was issued, set to expire at about 8:45. But right now, I'm walking along this riverbed. This is actually Grove Creek. It'll eventually feed into the Leaf River. There's about 50 major river basins in the state of Mississippi, the Pearl River being one of the main ones, which is why Picayune is seeing such a significant flash flood event unfold, because they're at the mouth of the Pearl River. And so you have all of these other streams and tributaries that are flowing into it. The Grove Creek, though, notice how the water is rushing pretty fast. I would say since we arrived yesterday into Hattiesburg, it's probably risen at about 3 to 5 feet. Because we've had a lull for the last 45 minutes, it's actually allowed the water to recede a little bit. Something that I do whenever I'm trying to showcase the flash flood potential, especially around rising water, as I find a marker, something to put into your brain, okay, this is where it was last hour, now how far covered or how much has the water risen. So I've been actually using a storm drain, and I think our producers did a great job at pulling some of the shots. So when I first walked over to that storm drain, I was able to get all the way at the mouth of it. And then about an hour and a half later, well, it was already upwards of about halfway full. Now at this point, I think we're back down to a quarter of the way full. So it showing that fluctuation. But just before you took my live shot, we had a big heavy push of rain for about 30 seconds. And so that just goes to show the fluctuation of the rainfall rates. And Stephen, I think you did a great job pointing out the fact that we have that flash flood emergency a little bit further off to the west from Picayune. And that is proving the fact that the moisture is far from done. It's actually going to start to wiggle its way further to the east. So Hattiesburg is going to see another round. Hattiesburg, a couple of days ago, they had one of their wettest June days on record. They had just over 4 inches of rain. Picayune had 6 inches of rain in 6 hours back on Tuesday, and that's when they had that 1 feet or 1 foot worth of inundation on some of those highways that we're seeing inundated right now. So it's not only the amount of tropical moisture that is just being dumped on this area from the remnants of Arthur, but it's also because it's been multiple days of this back to back that the soil, which is a little bit more clay, it's like a sandy clay in some of these spots, especially the closer you get to the coastline, that is not very porous and it can't accept much water, so it immediately turns into rapid runoff. Picayune is a very interesting spot because a lot of people that work in the oil industry that live in Mississippi for their family, they actually live over in Picayune. And then they travel to their oil sites in parts of Louisiana. And so that's a very big interstate, and a lot of people commute back and forth each and every day through that general area. And so Picayune seeing that significant flash flooding, well, that's going to be a downstream concern over the next couple of days. So Picayune right now, definitely going to be the spot to watch. Hattiesburg, I think we're doing all right overall. This lull or the break in the action is really helping the area get its bearings, but things are going to be coming back in full force later this afternoon and yet again come tomorrow, because we have this sagging cold front that's going to be inching further south. And as it does so, we'll still have that remnant tropical moisture from Arthur, and it's going to butt up against that front and come down yet again as torrential rain. So that's where things stand over in Hattiesburg. Really just off to our east of about 30 miles or so. That's where we're seeing some of the more significant training of heavy rain. And that backfilling effect on the tail end of that is over in Picayune. So I hope we don't have any more flash flood emergencies that get issued throughout the day today. But again, it's that backfilling effect of these storms that is all the more concerning. There's not a moment where the rain lets up, especially off towards our east. So something to watch out for. And then Melanie, you put it into great perspective. Florida, parts of Mobile, Alabama, this is all heading your way. So take Mississippi as a cautionary tale. If there's sandbagging sites, go grab it and make sure that you get ways to prepare your home or anything that you might have extra interest in your community, and to stay as best informed as you can, because the majority of flash flood concerns and big infrastructure damage happens when you have these high-risk days, which are fairly rare. Very rare to see this. I think this is one of the first high-risk days we've had this year as a whole. I don't really think we have many each and every year in general, Stephen.
5: Yeah, and especially when those high-risk days are starting to verify by the issuance of flash flood emergencies. And we are watching two at the same time. And these two are not next to each other. They're dozens of miles away. So great perspective. Thank you for offering that to us. Haley Meyer is in Hattiesburg. Of course, as we go to break, checking in on radar, everything remains the same. Two flash flood emergencies that we have in effect, one for Avoyos Parish in Louisiana. That includes the towns of Simsville. Rain rates have been life-threatening, 5 inches an hour. That's on top of what we've already seen with the widespread 6 to 10 inches. That's the other flash flood emergency we have in the Pearl River, in Pearl River County, Mississippi. Picayune picking up some incredible rain. Perhaps we're seeing that shift east and north of town, but already seeing incredible amounts, historic rain that we have seen, anywhere between 8 to 12 inches. Based on radar. Much more ahead. Keep it here. We'll be right back.
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5: Right, we are back here on Weather Command and looking at flooding in Picayune, Mississippi. On the left, this was from Tuesday, and a live look in Picayune this morning as that heavy rain is still falling. Maybe we're seeing the heaviest shift out of Picayune and move east and northeast, which isn't great news for communities east and northeast of Picayune, but it has been remarkable what we have seen play out this week alone in Picayune. We'll get into those details in just a little bit. It's Pearl River County, and the Pearl River is a well-known river. If you live in Picayune, you know about the Pearl River. And we are talking about different tributaries and creeks that feed into the river. And the Hobolachita Creek could very well reach an all-time record crest within the next few minutes or maybe hours. The heavy rain, though, still moving through this life-threatening flash flood emergency. That continues for a portion of Pearl River County, and Picayune is included. But you notice by radar, as we've watched this heavy rain, it's always concerning with these extreme rain events, as doesn't look like that heaviest rain is moving. But maybe we are seeing some signs that that's starting to push a little farther to the east, which isn't great news because it's still dropping incredible amounts of rain. But it's dangerous. Melanie, I'll bring you in, too, because this flash flood emergency that we have is not the only one. We've also been watching in Avoyos Parish a separate flash flood emergency. water rescues had to be conducted. This is not something that I have seen in a long time, where it just continues to rain. And notice how different than Picayune, we're not seeing this move at all.
6: Torrential rain. This is what it's been looking like for at least the past hour. And we crunched the numbers for the totals, 20 inches of rain. That's what has fallen across this part of the region. And that has been with the rainfall total this week. But just within the past 6 hours, you have spots that have picked up more than a foot, which is incredible amounts.
5: Radar is getting up to 12 to 18 inches.
6: It looks like, now higher at that.
5: It's almost unimaginable. It really is. This is a catastrophic situation that's unfolding. It's why we have a flash flood emergency. The past 24 hours, indications that we have seen more than 12 inches, and it's still raining. We still have the heavy rain falling.
6: And I think we probably haven't seen the extent of just how many high water rescues have been happening.
5: That's my concern. And there are a couple of towns, I'm thinking of Simsport, Louisiana. That's one. Placerville, Louisiana, also dealing with this catastrophic, life-threatening flooding. This flash flood emergency that we have past 4 days.
6: Yeah 18 to 24, where you see the pink.
5: Feet.
6: Wow.
5: This goes until 1 p.m., the flash flood emergency. So we're following those two as we speak. We also have severe weather, and the severe weather has remained a concern in the Northeast this morning. Obviously, we're tracking right now the Knicks parade in New York City. No storms for New York City, but there is in New York a newly issued tornado watch for upstate New York, including Albany, Binghamton, Watertown, down to or east into Burlington, Vermont. Western Massachusetts, too, will have to watch some of these storms. They have been on the strong to severe side this morning. In fact, they've been persistently strong. We have seen a continuous either flash flood, severe thunderstorm warning or tornado warning issued along this line, which does look pretty solid. But what we're noticing just within the past 30 to 45 minutes, there's been some additional activity upstream. And this is in the zone where we have the tornado watch. We are going to wait for the main line to move through, because it does seem like that's going to be the line that could carry the greatest potential for severe weather. But given the wind profile we're dealing with, winds out of the south this morning in Vermont and into upstate New York, we'll have to monitor them. Wanted to briefly mention, though, the tornado warning that we have. This is continued on. I believe it is still radar indicated, Melanie. This was moving toward Ithaca. Looks like it's still in that trajectory. Ithaca is under a severe thunderstorm warning, but these storms have been moving anywhere between, I didn't get the latest track on this, 40 to 60 miles an hour. So they're moving fast.
6: Yeah, this is the second tornado warning that we've had across the Northeast, specifically in New York this morning. So it's going to be across New York today and then into New England, where we'll have to still monitor the overall setup for where you could have more twists in the atmosphere leading to those rotating updrafts, and then also that tornado threat.
5: Speaking of rotation, in Syracuse, we're under a severe thunderstorm warning. That goes until 11:30 Eastern time. The line of storms moving through, and you see the text here with that tornado possible tag. So that's going to be a risk. Overall, when we look at the threat, the tornado risk could be maximized as we head into the afternoon. So, this is a view of Syracuse. Thank you for it. The severe thunderstorm warning that we have with that tornado possible tag. We take this camera in the winter a lot. I'm more used to watching the snowfall from this camera, but those aren't snow clouds.
6: Yeah, so that's a look at what you're dealing with in Syracuse. And then here's Auburn, where you see some rain coming down. Here's the thing, that gusty wind is just going to be this wind-driven rain with a drop-off in visibility as we go through the rest of today. And not only do you have that severe storm threat, but there's also that flood watch that was issued with the heavy rain that's continuing to be expected across New England. But there you see that tornado threat. So this is a setup that we get across New England, where you have a high amounts of wind shear, at least specifically today, high amounts for this time of year, and then low Cape value. So it could lend itself to producing that rotation.
5: The rotation. And a notable shift that we've seen that tornado potential work a little farther to the west. So that does include closer to Lake Erie and Lake Ontario. So looking more regionally, because I know that with the Knicks parade, everything going on, the storms along the 95 corridor, especially from New York to D.C., look very isolated through the afternoon. It really is this line of storms that we'll be tracking through upstate New York, pushing into Vermont. After that line moves through, Boston could get on some storms, maybe a little closer to rush hour tonight. They could be on the strong to severe side. But by Thursday night, tonight into tomorrow, we should start to see some improvement, which would be some really good news.
6: The next round of severe storms and flooding rain that's expected to target the Plains and Midwest this weekend. The Plains has already been a target for severe weather this month, with strong winds that have knocked out power to hundreds in northeastern Kansas just 10 days ago. Fox Weather First host meteorologist Craig Herrera joins us to highlight the storm threat that starts Saturday, Craig.
16: Yeah, this coming out of the Plains, my friend. We're watching some energy boost out of the Rockies, and then we get that lee low that develops right off the eastern plains of Colorado. Below that, we've got some very strong gusty dry winds coming out of New Mexico. So when you put the two together, we've got the perfect setup. This area of low pressure comes through. It taps into a lot of the moisture. The dew points are shooting way up into the 60s and 70s. You can see the dry line right behind it that will help to spark some of those storms. We do have plenty of energy to work with. So watch this Saturday from not only the eastern plains of Colorado, but into western Nebraska as well as Kansas as well. And look at the rainfall. The rainfall coming down in areas that we have been talking about since yesterday. They had a ton of rainfall yesterday and flooding, and the flooding concern comes back. Saturday, we're talking about the Plains. The level 2 out of 4 extends over portions of southern and eastern Nebraska into northeastern Kansas. And we'll also see some of that into portions of Kansas City included. Then on Sunday, we're looking at the Midwest, the southern portions of the Great Lakes. Those are the areas that just got slammed with all of the intense rainfall, the storms. And look at this. This is taking us through the weekend, my friends. Widespread 2 to 3 inches of rain in areas that we just don't need it. We'll watch for some more energy coming through next week as well.
6: A lot of rain still to come. Craig, thank you so much for that breakdown. Weather Command, we'll be right back.
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5: Hey there, it's a brand new hour here on Fox Weather. You're watching the final hour of Weather Command. I'm Stephen Morgan.
6: And I'm Melanie Black. Thanks for joining us. Today is Thursday, June 18th. It has been such an active morning for us.
5: Yes, it has. Unfortunately, a catastrophic flooding event unfolding in Louisiana as well as in Mississippi, where we have a high risk for excessive rain. This was issued overnight, and clearly the alert being sent out this morning, but watching it actually play out in real time has been concerning, because this rain is not really wanting to move over a few of these communities.
6: No, that's what's been catching our attention, specifically looking at the Pearl River, where there's a flash flood emergency, catastrophic flooding that's been observed. So at least one report of a high water rescue across parts of this region, likely more that are going to unfold, because you watch this on radar and there really has not been a whole lot of forward movement.
5: Not a lot of movement. It's been about 12 hours. In fact, it was 24 hours ago that we got Arthur designated as a tropical storm. That remnant low has moved in. But one thing that hasn't changed for people living along the Central Gulf Coast, that tropical air mass, it is present, and we're watching it get wrung out. You only get rain rates like this when you have a deep column of saturated air. And so with that in mind, we've been watching throughout the Gulf Coast. This is a live look right now in Orange Beach, Alabama. We're close by. We've had a tornado warning in Mobile County, Alabama. That heavy rain is beginning to move on through, and through that portion of Alabama, we'll expect even more rain. But there's another, Melanie, flash flood emergency that we've been following in Louisiana.
0: With a tornado warning inside of it.
6: And then also has a tornado warning inside of it. So this has certainly been a worst case scenario for these folks. So not only have we been watching the flooding threat, but now you have this tornado warning that's unfolding. And again, this is to our point, where you look at this radar, you have not seen a whole lot of forward movement. So there's constant backbuilding with this. Numerous flashes of lightning just going to show you the energy that's involved.
5: How can you get a tornado warning in this? Dude, can we switch on velocity, Matthew? Whenever we talk about scenarios, it's like when it's flooding and we say go to the basement. Obviously, there aren't basements in Louisiana. You go to that lowest level, right? Most interior. But what if we're flooding? What do you do? Assess the risk, assess the hazards, and do the smart thing. If you need to escape to higher ground, that's what you do. Signature here for rotation, hard to make out. It looks broad, but maybe to the southwest, it's Bodoc, right over Bodoc. Radar data is not the best, but okay, between Blatchaville and Simsport. Yeah, it's a weaker rotation, but still there. Don't want to dismiss it.
6: Right, so still something to take seriously here. We've been talking about these rainfall rates that have been, you know, really intense rainfall rates. Every time that we have been looking at the radar estimated rates, I think we're shocked, you know? Some of these rates that have been in the double digits so far.
5: Look at that. Nearly six inches an hour.
6: And your total spanning anywhere from some of the highest spots, anywhere from 10 to 20 inches of rain so far this week, because you have to think about what has already fallen on these areas. And then you add more of the rain from this morning, the fact that these storms aren't moving. So this is leading to that worst case scenario. There's past 4 days. 21 inches, almost 2 feet of water.
5: You mentioned the water rescue. We know that at least one has come out of Cottonport. So that's been where the water rescue is. But there are several roads, several streets and communities that are dealing with it, Simsport being one of them. But that's the report of the water rescue that we have seen. To see rain rates of 5 to 6 inches an hour, we're getting to the higher end capacity that the atmosphere has to produce this type of rain. It is a true extreme rain event that we've seen play out. And we've been waiting on this to move. But the fact that there's a tornado warning on top of this flash flood emergency, just feel for the people that are in this, because that rain is terrifying enough. And with a little bit of rotation, hopefully this will start to move. But while the focus, this is visible satellite, focus has been that cluster of storms in southern Mississippi, this has been picked up because, yes, the remnant low of Arthur has remained there over north central Louisiana this morning.
6: Right. Closer to that area of low pressure is what we're watching now. But a lot of the focus this morning was, you know, closer to that area off to the west, just south of Hattiesburg. Here's another way to look at the overall threat driving this, because closer to that area of low pressure, you have these strong low level winds that are just running into that moisture and helping to really continue to advect it off to the northeast and sit over these same spots.
5: Sometimes you look at, too, these streamlines, and this is depicted by a forecast model, but when they converge, when they're moving together, they have nowhere to go but up, And so you're getting that rising air from this convergence zone. So that's what we're seeing play out in central Louisiana. And it makes sense. With so much rising air, you will have some sinking air. So maybe a bit of a break, some subsidence that you have between these two really healthy bands of extreme rain that we're seeing in Mississippi and Louisiana. But I'm waiting, and I'm waiting on some of this moisture to get cut off. We need this supply all the way down in Texas to cut off so we stop feeding this moisture. But that conveyor belt is just there as that area of low pressure remains parked over central Louisiana.
6: I can't remember the last time I saw the available moisture on the higher end of things like this. Our
5: close to
6: Fox
5: black,
6: weather
5: right.
6: chats have been talking about how the precipitable water has just been off the charts when you look at it. And this is just another way to visualize how much moisture is present.
5: And not to mention, there will be records that come out of this. We already know in New Orleans having one of the wettest June days on record. So that's already been clocked at the airport. This is at the airport.
6: 7 inches of rain today.
5: Airport's in Kenner, technically, which I learned today. 7.37 inches.
6: Which is also another spot where we had images earlier of cars that were stuck on the on-ramp to get onto I-10, and that was in Kenner. So that goes to show you how that was impacting people this morning for the morning commute, because it happens so quickly, doesn't it?
5: It's true. And it's crazy that when we look at this event and when things wrap up, this number, and this will probably change because we'll probably see more rain in New Orleans today, this might be on the lower end of the rain totals that we're going to see. It's possible that today alone we get 20 inches somewhere, and it could be through central Louisiana, could be in Mississippi, and we still have Alabama that's under the risk.
6: Well, let's go on the ground, and we'll check in with Fox weather meteorologist Haley Meyer. She has been on the ground in Hattiesburg, Mississippi. Haley, good morning to you. You've been keeping track of those current conditions. So what's the latest where you're at now?
0: Well, the rain's certainly starting to pick up right now, Melanie, for sure. I would say we're still, compared to some of the other spots and the rainfall rates that we've seen closer to the coast for the Gulf of America, right now we're probably looking at about an inch per hour rainfall rate. At the peak of the event this morning, at least in terms of how heavy the precipitation was coming down, I would say Hattiesburg, we got close to about 3 inches of rain per hour. And it allowed this creek behind me, Grove Creek, to grow at a pretty rapid pace. I would say since we first arrived in Hattiesburg that the Grove Creek has risen about 5 to as much as 8 feet. Now, at this point, we did have a brief lull about 30 minutes to an hour ago. It allowed the creek to go down a little bit. The water, it can alleviate itself, and especially because of Hattiesburg, they have been so prone to flash flooding in years and decades past. They had actually one of the more prolific flash flooding events in the state of Mississippi back in April of 1974. And since then, the local government said, never again. Let's try and fortify our community that much better so we can withstand substantial rain events like we're seeing right now. And overall, I'd say they're doing a pretty decent job. The roads, a little bit iffy. There are some spots where you're starting to get some ponding and then the vehicles are slower roll. Keep in mind, it takes about 6 inches worth of still water to start to, especially sedan type vehicles that can sweep them away. And something that we actually saw in the state of Mississippi a few weeks back with another catastrophic rain event. And so I think not only is this just record-breaking amounts of available moisture that we have within the atmosphere, as you've both been talking about, but in addition to that, it's been so wet over the last month, month and a half, the soil just simply can't take any more. And so the second that you have a heavy downpour, it comes in immediately as rapid runoff. And that's actually something that I've been noting with that storm drain behind me. We've been watching the level, seeing how it rises and falls. But just next to that storm drain, there's also been this smaller waterfall-esque type of feature. And it became pretty stagnant when conditions calmed. However, now that the rain's picking up, it's back to its rapid flow pace. And there's a couple of those smaller waterfalls that are draining the excess water from streets into the Grove Creek. And so with the state of Mississippi, it is a very flash flood prone state where there's over 5 million acres worth of floodplain here in the Magnolia State. In addition to that, we have over 82,000 miles worth of waterway that all eventually feeds into some of our larger rivers, that being the Mississippi River. The Pearl River is one that it drains into. We also are tracking here the Leaf River. That's another one that Grove Creek is going to drain into. And it's those major river basins, guys, especially at the mouth of them, where near Picayune is at, that things are really going to get amplified in a big way. And Mississippi, not only is it river flooding that they have to be concerned with, even if you have rain further north, let's say in the mid-Mississippi River Valley, it all drains at the mouth. But in addition to that, when you have heavy rain, it's coming at you from multiple angles. And I'll tell you what, this moisture has been substantial. I felt it since the second I flew into Houston. Your phone screens will fog up, everything. It feels like you're drinking the air even before it started to pour. And then now that we have that lift and that trigger, well, you can see all that moisture that is coming down. So that coupled with that tornado threat as well, we've had that particularly dangerous situation tornado warning that occurred over in Wiggins about 30 minutes off towards our east. Plus, we've had a tornado watch in play. The atmosphere is still very dynamic with that low-level jet really helping to amplify the extra rotation and pull in even more moisture. As I say that, the rainfall rates continue to pick up right here.
6: Yeah, there's so many aspects to the forecast, Haley, and it's interesting because we had that video of just showing the hour time span of how the water really rose behind you. So these conditions can rapidly change. Thank you so much for that report.
5: So where is the remnant spin of Arthur going to head? And are we done using the name Arthur? Perhaps not, as the National Hurricane Center is watching that as this moves through the southeast, at least the spin, the circulation that's left over from Arthur, it could emerge into the western Atlantic. And as a result, the NHC has said there's about a 10% chance that we could see some sort of tropical system try to develop. But to ease any concern, this thing's going to head out to sea. We're not going to see it make some retrograde, move back toward the coast. It's on the move. But I wanted to closely and quickly look at just the dynamics that we have at play. This is water vapor, an indication of moisture in the mid-levels of the atmosphere, and really two distinct blobs of very rich moisture in the mid-levels. The overall spin is located roughly just east of the Mississippi River in Mississippi. But we've also got separately at the surface, think of the atmosphere as pancakes, this area of low pressure at the surface is back to the northwest just a little bit. What that has allowed at the surface at low levels has been this constant fetch of moisture. But we've got dry air in the mid levels, and that actually helps sometimes to enhance and rise that air that's moving in from the surface. So with that in mind, I think we just have a perfect setup right now for us to see this heavy rain, which is perfect for all the wrong reasons. Here's the mid-level spin that we're watching. That's going to be moving out of the eastern seaboard into the western Atlantic. This is by tomorrow evening. So it will be the remnants of Arthur. And the National Hurricane Center talking about if this thing does form, maybe it's a subtropical storm, it would still maintain the name Arthur. But what we're watching and why it's of interest to us is that we'll be looking at how it interacts with the Gulf Stream. So could there, Melanie, be a little bit of an interaction? Could we see this fueled a bit? Perhaps. Maybe it strengthens a little bit and provides some gusty winds to eastern North Carolina. But the good news is that this thing's going to be moving out to sea.
6: Yeah, and we'll be keeping it offshore, at least at that point.
5: Yeah, just got to get through all this rain. You see the spin overnight tonight. That's going to head through Atlanta. So there's going to be some natural spin there. Don't be surprised. Tropical tornadoes, those could happen. And then as this moves off, the rain will be an issue for western North Carolina to eastern North Carolina tomorrow morning. But it's pretty quick moving out of here, so can't leave fast enough.
6: But we continue to monitor the conditions that are unfolding across the central Gulf as we have flash flood emergencies that are in place in at least two spots. This first one we take you to in Louisiana, Avoyes Parish, where there's catastrophic flash flooding that is ongoing. Radar indicated torrential rain has been falling. And just within the past 6 hours, a foot of rain that has been picked up. And you go back this week, when you think about what we've been dealing with, 20 inches of rain. So that's just leading to the issue. If that's not all, we also have a tornado warning that will be ongoing for the next few minutes. So a little bit of radar indicated rotation in this immediate spot. If you do find yourself under this polygon where we have both that flash flood emergency as well as the tornado emergency, you need to assess the biggest threat and make sure you are seeking shelter. So we'll continue to watch the flash flood emergencies in Louisiana and Mississippi when we return.
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5: Right, we are back here on Weather Command, and we continue to follow along the Gulf Coast this extreme rain event covering two distinct counties in Avoyos Parish. It's what Melanie brought you as we were going to break, seeing some incredible amounts of rain, talking on the order of 2 feet since the beginning of the week. But today alone, we could maybe tack on an additional 10 to 12 inches. This rain has been remarkable to see, and it just keeps falling. This is a flash flood emergency that we have for Avoyos Parish. Just since the top of the hour, we've seen that darker color. I don't know what color is that. That's more of like a maroon.
6: A maroon.
5: That's expanded. Yeah. At the top of the 11 o'clock Eastern, 10 o'clock Central, it was just a small spot. But now it's, and this is within 15 minutes. So we're getting an inch. And now every 15 minutes, you do that math, and it would be 4 inches an hour. But we've seen signs of it being even greater than that based on radar trends.
6: These rainfall rates per hour have just been incredible.
5: Unheard
6: and then
5: of.
6: You think about how much you've picked up already so mm-hmm. far this week, more than 20 inches, and that number continuing to add to that. because this is not the first day we've been dealing with these storms. So a lot could be unfolding here. Matthew brought up the point that the National Weather Service office at Lake Charles saying that you could also have some trees that will be susceptible to falling over, given that the ground is already so saturated. Yep. So I think we're just going to continue to see a domino effect of what could unfold and what issues could arise.
5: I think in Avoyos, this is under the jurisdiction of the National Weather Service in Lake Charles. And what we have seen here at 10 o'clock Eastern, 9 o'clock Central, the National Weather Service upgraded to a flash flood emergency. And there were indications that one of the bayous, I think it's a Cocodrie Bayou near Whiteville, was approaching major flood stage. And that was at 10 o'clock Eastern. So we've had an hour that thing has remained at major flood stage because we've not seen this rain let up. Those rain rates are unbelievable. We did see that tornado warning expire.
6: That has expired. So at least we have that going for us. But yeah, you look at radar and you just do not see any movement. Mm-hmm. And you continue to have that moisture stream coming on in. So there's Cotton Port. That's where we had the report of at least one water rescue.
5: Yeah.
6: And then more reports coming in on flooding on highways and streets. This one specifically, Dewpoint, Plancheville, one of those areas, and impassable with a car. You think about 12 inches of fast-moving water is enough to sweep a car away.
5: It's and we've seen that within the past 6 hours. I mean, we've seen some incredible rates. And notably, with these reports that we're getting in, there aren't too many. These are the only ones that we have. But we know the town Simsport, we know that the town Plancheville, they will and continue to see some of this heavy rain. And that's going to lead to a lot of reports. Whenever we have these events set up, the flash flood emergencies, those are always an indication of an ongoing situation that could be life-threatening. This is the other one. We have seen a bit of a change, but now we got more rain building in. So the heavy band of rain just to the east, a little bit of a break in Picayune, but it looks like we're seeing a return to some of those more intense rain rates.
6: Picayune is one that has been so interesting this week. The breakdown of what's been happening since Tuesday. We had video of flooding of a home on Tuesday. So there you had at least two flash flood warnings that were in place. Rain amounts 8 inches in 6 hours that led to that flash flood warning. And then you also had that tornado warning, and that was just one day. And then you think about today where we have had the flash flood emergency, also a tornado.

0: and rise in water. That's where it becomes life-threatening. But just your run-of-the-mill camera, we hope that these roads, which are a little more elevated, are doing all right. And it looks like it's dry ground. Now, off on the side of the road, it looks like that parking lot might have some water, but that's the dangers of these flash flood emergencies. It's bodies of waters, creeks and streams that can rapidly rise, catch people off guard. That's what becomes life-threatening, and that's what forces water rescues to happen.
1: Right, and it does happen so quickly,
0: yep,
1: right?
0: Does.
1: So it's on days like that you need to stay extra alert. So to your point, these areas where you're seeing some of these roads that are impassable or likely closed at this point, those are going to be some of those low-lying areas right next to the water.
0: Yep, so much more to come out of Picayune throughout the afternoon, and clearly we've got a long day ahead of us because we're still waiting. The overall motion of these storms will be oriented more so west to east as we head into the afternoon, according to at least one of the forecast models we've been looking at today. We've also been looking at the risk for severe weather. And while that's played out in the south, we saw it happen yesterday through the Midwest. So let's briefly go to Illinois, where a handful of tornado reports came in.
2: Some vortices.
0: This was out of Effingham, Illinois. The voice you hear there, I'm not sure if that's Brandon Kopik or not. It looks like this tornado was captured from multiple angles. In Effingham, we know considerable damage was done because of it. Happened shortly before the sun set last night in Effingham, and also seen damage elsewhere. Last night's tornadoes in Illinois adding to the tally in the state, which is already leading the nation in reports this year.
1: Fox News multimedia reporter Oliviana Kalmis is in Tutopolis, Illinois, and you were also in Effingham earlier. So talk about some of the damage that you're seeing.
3: Stephen, Melanie, yeah, I'm in Tutopolis, which is just a few minutes drive from Effingham. It's in the same county as them, and it is incredible the damage that we're seeing, not just in the business that I showed you earlier, but this is one of the homes that's in this area as well. And when you see how cars move, that's when you really see how incredibly strong that wind was, because there was a car right here that's now over here. That's this yellow car, and there's been objects in the trees here, and the work has really started to begin here. In the cleanup, there's so many people that have come to help, but this home was just, the inside was pretty gutted in the front. They said, the owner tells me that they were staying in the basement during this. They were in there. There was about four people inside at the time. They are all okay, which is great, but this is a heartbreaking thing to wake up to and to go through, really, to have all of the roof mangled up, the shed completely gone here in the back. That's where all of this stuff is. And in fact, one of the people who lived inside the home, he's getting married this weekend. So a really tough week to have to deal with all of this and have all this help to be pitching in while you look at all the damage.
4: They were in the basement. They was watching the storm, and it was coming across, and then it shifted, and they ran to the basement, and all they could hear was a lot of stuff flying through. They heard the glass breaking and stuff like that, and a lot of tin hitting the house, which had peeled all the siding off, peeled the roof off, peeled the whole garage off, flipped the cars. These cars were in this big shed here, which is now totally gone, and most of it's laying in the field across the street.
3: He said they're very, very glad there was a basement in the home where they could find safety during the storm. They were watching it very closely, but didn't originally expect it to come to this area. They haven't had a tornado hit this area in a few years in this exact spot. But you can see all these people behind me. There's just an army of people helping, especially since it's their wedding weekend here. One of the people that lived in that home, there's already some family in town for that. Effingham police in this area saying that there's no fatalities reported. There's some minor injuries, but a lot of the damage assessment and cleanup and recovery has been going on already this morning.
1: It's times like these, unfortunate to see all that damage, but always good to see the community come together and rally around each other. That's Fox News multimedia reporter Olivia Kalmis from Tutopolis. Thank you.
0: People jumping into action pretty quick, and the storm threat, we actually continue to have it in the Midwest. We've watched some storms through Oklahoma and Missouri this morning. We also have storms in the Northeast that we're following. This has been issued last hour. We got this alert, the tornado watch. It's been issued for parts of New York, Western Massachusetts, and Vermont. It goes until 3 o'clock Eastern time today. And the potential is there that storms that form could produce considerable or destructive winds, non-tornadic winds, something to pay attention to. But this line of storms has been pretty nasty. We got a big, you can see that circulation, that upper level spin that we have, that counterclockwise. But within that embedded

0: broad circulation. We've got a line of storms that's been able to develop, and this line has been pretty nasty. It's been holding itself together. It's supported in part by the incredible wind dynamics that we have today. Don't really need the heating of the day to see these supports. We've got wind alerts that are in effect, so the kinematics, right, the wind energy is there. But we do also have warming temperatures. The winds have brought in some slightly higher dew points. It feels a little warmer outside. The Knicks parade is going on right now. Unfortunately, we can't really enjoy that because we have these storms. This is the tornado warning we have for Cortland and Tompkins County. This is in New York. It just moved just the north of Ithaca, but a storm that we need to pay attention to.
1: Yeah, racing off to the east at 50 miles per hour.
0: 50.
1: If a tornado was to be produced, it would happen pretty rapidly. So you do want to take that one seriously.
0: This is in Syracuse, so the storm is working through the city right now. It's pushing off to the east. It's kept that tornado possible tag because enough shear in the atmosphere to where we might deal with a tornado or two. We've also seen, and we've not spent much time on it, there has been an unfolding flood situation in Kentucky, too, in central Kentucky, where we've had some heavy rain and some training storms. They're included in this level 2 threat today. Later this afternoon, though, those storms might try to work into a more favorable environment for tornadoes in New England.
1: Yeah, that's where we have that tornado watch, especially across upstate New York and into a good chunk of Vermont. But definitely the wind also going to be a primary concern, where you have those wind alerts that will remain across the Northeast through tonight. There's a closer look at that tornado threat, where you have more of the shear, which is a higher end for this time of year, and that could lead to the rotation and the tornado potential.
0: Isolated storms south, let's say, of Boston, but we could see maybe a couple close to New York City, Philadelphia, and D.C. The more organized stuff going to be through Kentucky and Virginia, as well as that line of storms going to be pushing out of New England by this evening. I do think, though, by Friday, we will see those conditions improve.
1: But what we also continue to watch for, remnants of Arthur continuing to bring heavy rain across the Gulf Coast. You're taking a look at video from Tuesday. This is Picayune, Mississippi, and Picayune continues to be in the conversation today. That's where we have a flash flood emergency due to catastrophic ongoing flooding. Here you can take a look at another viewpoint where luckily those conditions don't look too bad, but we do know that several inches of rain have already fallen, and these have been some intense rainfall rates. So we'll continue to get you up to speed on the unfolding conditions where we have the flash flood emergency, not just here, but also in Louisiana. That's when Fox Weather returns.
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0: All right, it's the bottom of the hour. We are back here on Weather Command and still watching the unfolding situation with flood events. As long as the heavy rain continues to fall over an area warned, you know it's getting worse. It's not getting better. We need that dry time, but we are just not getting it this morning along the Gulf Coast.
1: Yeah, two flash flood warnings, flash flood emergencies that we've been following across Louisiana and Mississippi with really no indication that this is going to be letting up.
0: No.
1: Picayune, one of those spots that we continue to monitor very closely because of the rain that has already fallen this week. And this is a spot where you're going to have backbuilding that continues.
0: I think so. Matthew Blue just letting us know the National Weather Service out of New Orleans mentioning just that with that flash flood emergency that we have. It's the icons, the polygons that you see that are shaded in pink. It's concerning because there are some more storms that are developing to the west. And so with that in mind, we're going to be watching. There's really two distinct lines almost that have been pushing on through. This is the zone that has the high risk, but we have seen another flash flood emergency well to the west, closer to where the Mississippi and the Mississippi River borders between the state of Mississippi and Louisiana, closer to Baton Rouge, the state's capital.
1: The rainfall rates per hour have been intense.
0: Yeah,
1: we've had
0: some
1: spots that have picked up, 6 to 7 inches of rain in just an hour. So here you're looking at the Pearl River County in Mississippi. That's where we have catastrophic flooding, and that's where we also have Picayune. So one of those spots that we've been watching closely. And here you've been dealing with not only flash flood warnings this week, but then also tornado warnings. So it's just this worst case scenario that's been unfolding.
0: This is one of the cameras that we have out of Picayune where the heavy rain has been falling. And it looks like if you look on the upper right corner of your screen, you see some standing water there. We right now are dealing with a bit of a break. So that's some good news. But the soil is full of water. We have seen so much rain in Picayune, and it looks like people are taking it slow. Can't really see what they're turning toward, but I would imagine they're probably turning toward some of that high water that's on the roads.
1: Yeah, I mean, when you look at how slowly they're going to make that turn, it almost appears that they would be turning into some high water at that point.
0: Yeah, someone turning around. It is concerning because you look at the radar behind us. So here's Picayune, and clearly it's not a small town. It's a larger community, but the heavy rain that we see, the flash flood emergency that we got, some of that activity and energy is moving east. But what I'm wondering, are we going to start to see, there it is as it moves east. I'm wondering if we're beginning to see this orientation of the rain shift and be more west to east, that area of low pressure. It's possible that we could be watching some additional backbuilding occur, and I think that's what the National Weather Service in the New Orleans is trying to highlight.
18: They just mentioned that in NWS chat, exceptionally concerned about backbuilding across Picayune. And also, I-59, I'll zoom in right here, is closed right around here.
1: So now you have a major interstate closed too. And that camera, can we pop that camera shot back up? Because it almost looks like you could see the high water levels that were on the either side of the road. But here you go. You can take a closer look at the radar and the torrential rain that's been falling in this immediate
18: spot. So this right here is closed.
1: There's the spot that's closed. So
18: and we're getting
1: south of Anchor Lake Road.
18: Water is approaching homes and businesses in Picayune per the NWS New Orleans.
0: Okay, so the rain rates that we're seeing, those purples on radar, is quite significant. I mean, we're dealing with 4 to 5 inch rain rates an hour.
1: So here's Interstate 59, and you look on the left side of the screen. Do you see what I'm talking about there? You can almost see how high that water is off to the side. It appears high, does it not?
0: Yeah, no, it does. And it looks like that in this particular location, the rain has tapered off a bit, but we've got another round that's going to move through. Look at the temperature, and that feels like 94 is what it feels like. It is a tropical air mass. Yeah. It's not like we're dealing with rain-cooled air.
1: Yeah, you have that southerly wind that continues to bring
0: tropical
1: all that
0: rains,
1: moisture up.
0: Tropical rains are warm. So that flash flood emergency that we have, and thank you, Matthew, for the perspective of Interstate 59 as it works through Picayune, but the concern, and I'm even thinking about Brandi Campbell, I think she's going to be joining us at noon Eastern, making her way into the city. But with more rain that's going to be moving in, this is going to be something that continues to evolve or devolve throughout the afternoon, because there's still an air mass here that we need to squeegee out. And I don't think that's going to happen until the low associated with the remnants of Arthur moves a little closer to the Carolinas.
1: Right. That's pretty much all we need. We need that movement to the north and east.
0: It's crazy.
1: And eventually, I think that threat shifting off to the east. But there's the latest rainfall rate, more than 5 inches of rain. So just significant amounts when you put that in perspective in just an hour. And you mentioned that the soil already saturated.
0: Yep.
1: It has nowhere to go into the ground. So this is just going to quickly add to that runoff. Another one of the spots that we'll be watching, this is specifically heading into tomorrow. So this is what we'll be looking at tomorrow.
0: Yep.
1: The Hobolo Cheetah Creek, and hopefully I pronounced that right, a forecast crest of 22.5 inches. So that'll come tomorrow. And you can see the latest point where it's at now.
0: Yep.
1: And then expected to continue to go to that record crest.
0: That's a rapid rise. And that creek dumps into the Pearl River, and that's going to break the record, which previously, I think it was set back in 2012. It was during Hurricane Isaac,
1: right,
0: at 21.5 feet. So it's a big one. The rivers that we have, the ones that we've seen already start to swell, all of these are at minor or moderate stage. But with the rain that's falling, we'll rapidly see these turn into major flooding. I have no doubt about it. In fact, there's been one creek that we've seen already turn into major flood.
1: Yeah, there
0: stage.
1: You see the forecast over the next 3 days.
0: Yeah.
1: So just between Picayune and Poplarville, major flood stage, and at least 2 points, and that's all we know as of now.
0: And keep in mind the riverbed here. I mean, the channel is much wider because this is where a lot of the rivers dump out. This is close to where the Mississippi River dumps out. So you've got the river channel, which is much wider, to get into major flood stage here. It takes extraordinary measures. And I think with the extreme rain we've been seeing along the Gulf Coast, no surprise that we're seeing that major flood risk. Let's get on the ground. We want to check in one more time with Haley Meyer. Haley's been in Hattiesburg, Mississippi. We've been waiting on that heavy rain to move through. And really, Haley, the before and after pictures, or the back then and now that you've been showing us, gives us that perspective of that rise, which is occurring. But I'm concerned it'll be a bit more rapid this afternoon.
19: One thing, Stephen, that really sticks out to me, I've covered a few flood events. It happens so fast. I think about a year ago from just about today, it was a couple of weeks from today, about 13 to 14 days, where we had the Kerrville flooding, and you had 40 feet worth of water rise in a 45-minute time span. We're not necessarily calling for that here, but at the same time, it just goes to show how quickly the situation evolves when you talk about tropical rain, because that rainfall was also influenced by tropical systems that were lingering in the Gulf or lingering in the Eastern Pacific, and that southerly jet was able to carry that moisture northward. And so we are seeing at least a similar situation play out across parts of Louisiana, Mississippi, Alabama, and Florida with this remnant moisture of, at one point, what was Arthur, but just a big bundle of tropical moisture that's very saturated from really up into the higher levels of the atmosphere, record levels worth of available moisture. And typically across the Southeast, it's hot. It's humid. That's just, it is what it is this time of year. But in order to have record-breaking levels of available moisture, that is really speaking to why we've had such intense downpours. I will say, about 3 hours ago, I was very concerned about Picayune, and I only grow more concerned by the hour, okay? Because this backfilling effect, the rainfall rates even starting to pick up a little bit at times, is only going to make a bad situation go to much worse. Because the issue is, we have so much available moisture, we have that lift coming in from the atmosphere, and so it's just able to create hours upon hours of very heavy rain. And so for Picayune, it doesn't seem like this rain's going to be letting up for at least the better part of today. And if you're already looking at close to 10 inches of rain within a 24 to 48 hour time span, that 20 inch number that we've been throwing around across the last few days of weather reporting, it could be reached. And Picayune might unfortunately be that unlucky spot. I actually have a couple of friends that live in Picayune, so probably after this I'm going to go give them a call and see how everything's going. But I got back down close to the Grove Creek. We've had pretty moderate precipitation coming down for at least the last 45 minutes to an hour, now borderline on an hour and a half. But look at how fast that water is moving. Now, yes, we are in a creek, but this is just proving how volatile water can be. Actually, flash flood events are one of the top weather-related killers. I think water can sometimes be underestimated by us, you know? We think of a tornado, and we can see it. You see that funnel. You can see a hurricane, and you can look at the wind field. But when it comes down to tropical rain, things happen so fast. And so really want folks to take seriously this flash flood threat, especially considering we have so many rivers and creeks that are being fed. So the Pearl River is this main entity that a spot like Grove Creek, other creeks like this are feeding into the Pearl River. And unfortunately, in Picayune's case, it's at the tail end of the Pearl River where everything starts to drain out. This is going to be a multi-day flash flood event, Stephen. We are not done with the rain today. It'll stick around through at least the early part of the weekend, hopefully working in some dry time on the latter part of the weekend. But even half an inch in a spot like the southeast coast is going to do some significant damage to the already concerning flash flood threat. I did a little bit of digging, so thanks to some of our weather producers that are back in Fox Weather. This is the first high-risk day that we have had this year. The last one goes back to December of 2025. So the first time we've had this level of a high-risk day. About 4% of flooding events are high-risk. And so this is a fairly rare thing to see unfold. So I don't want folks to take this lightly who may be listening in across Picayune, Mobile, Alabama, Pensacola, Florida even as well. This moisture, it's moving east. It's not really going anywhere. And as you and Melanie have been pointing out, what's finally going to put an end to this is when that remnant spin of Arthur starts to move, but it just nudges that moisture east with it. So spots like Atlanta, Georgia, hosting World Cup matches as well. I believe they have a World Cup match today. So all of this moisture that comes in is going to have a lot of downstream impacts for millions of people across the southeast, guys.
0: Yeah, the concern that we have with the tropical air mass that's in place is that these rain rates have no reason, Haley, to let up throughout the afternoon. There's nothing that's going to squeegee the atmosphere to get this moisture out of here. So it's a concerning trend, one that we're going to be watching throughout the afternoon, in addition to the severe weather threat that we have associated with some of these storms. All right, again, appreciate the update. Haley, be safe out there in Hattiesburg, Mississippi. Yeah. Appreciate it. We focused, and she mentioned Picayune in Mississippi. Let's go to Avoyos Parish in Louisiana, because this has been remarkable, something you do not see all the time. In fact, you can go years without seeing something like this, I fear. The heavy rain over the past 6 hours has resulted in nearly 18 inches of rain. And over the last, there it is, 12 to 18 inches of rain, 13, 14 inches just within the past 6 hours. The remarkable thing is that it's still raining just as hard. Over the past hour, we have seen anywhere between 3 to 5 inches of rain. And Simsport, among those towns, really feeling the brunt of this. It's a life-threatening flood event that we have, a catastrophic situation, which is why the National Weather Service out of Lake Charles has issued a flash flood emergency. And one indication with this convergence that we see happening, the winds merging together and moving upwards, you'll see a lot of lightning with these extreme rain events. And the fact that this remains the case right over the same region in Avoyos Parish, it's going to be unthinkable, I think, the amount of rain that we've seen today in that spot once this all wraps up. We have much more ahead. Keep it here. Fox Weather will be right back. We'll be right back.

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8: Weather alert as we got some new video from Picayune, Mississippi. This is a spot that's under a flash flood emergency. You're taking a look at US 11 and you're seeing the floodwaters inundating the road there and cars trying to make their way through. When you look close, you can see just how high that water reaches on that truck. So up to the wheels. This person taking the video, luckily you can see that they're still speaking and they did say that they are safe. The person did also say, you know, they weren't thinking about driving through that road. But just scenes like these, we're likely going to unfortunately see more scenes like this as this area remains under a flash flood emergency. You think back to Tuesday when we had flash flood warnings that were in place. And so you think about the soil, it's already saturated. You add these intense rainfall rates, the back building nature of this all. And this is just leading to this worst case scenario where this water has nowhere to go.
9: I'm hoping that we see this line continue to shift off to the east, but I am worried that we're going to remain in this air mass that's favorable for us to see even more development of some heavy rain. If we can have some dry time, that's good news. But some of the heaviest rain that we've seen, it continues to fall over Pearl River County, which is where Picayune is situated. And you also think of how these floods often start to present on the roads. I'm always looking for a creek or a river. Where is this water coming from? Or is this just a low-lying area or part of the road that the water accumulates when we start seeing some heavy rain? And that looked more about like a widespread. Something's risen out of its banks.
8: We've got
9: the water that's standing there, and it's going to be a minute before it goes. And the soil in Picayune is just already it's super saturated.
8: Here's another view. I mean, how long have we been pulling this camera shot this morning? Mm-hmm. And this view just has not changed. So you have heavy rain that continues to fall down. Looks like we have a little bit of a frozen camera shot. But also what catches my attention is when you look at the trees and the water off in the distance, it does appear that that is above normal levels where it's overflowing above its banks.
9: I would imagine it's not supposed to be there.
8: Yeah. You know? Yeah. But at least this point, you do see that those cars are moving through this spot. There has been numerous cases across Louisiana and Mississippi this morning where you've seen cars that are caught in flood waters. They've mm-hmm. been stranded there, stuck there on ramps to get onto interstates. Also in Picayune, we have a portion of I-59, so a major thoroughfare that is closed due to the flooding.
9: The stretch of interstate, what I was going to say, Matthew Ballou letting us know that it was closed. No, we can go back to Avoyos Parish. That's good. I was just going to mention that 59 is closed, a stretch of it. And our Brandi Campbell, she's going to be hopefully joining us at the top of the hour to bring us more on what's going on there. But in Avoyos Parish, it's been the other flash flood emergency we followed throughout the morning. These are the only two, and let's hope we don't get any more. But given the environment that we're dealing with, I would imagine we'll probably see a few more. Very heavy rain has continued to fall, and we're watching this move. And this is interesting because notice how initially it was moving south to north. This is where we're seeing the movement now west to east. This is over the past 6 hours. 6 hours, we've seen the rain pick up in intensity and not relent. It has been falling heavy, intense rain, an extreme rain event in Avoyos Parish, Simsport, west into Bunkie. We're seeing anywhere between 12 to 18 inches, and this is closing in on 14 inches now. And this was just since the top of the hour, we were just beginning to see that darker maroon color appear on the legend. So we've seen a couple of inches just within this hour.
8: Yeah, and then you look at the past 4 days, couple that together, some spots, 18 to 24 inches of rain. So there, as you can decipher some of those pinpoints, 21 inches.
9: Wow.
8: So 2 feet of water within just the past 4 days, and those totals continue to add up.
9: Mm-hmm. And today is going to be the big day. I mean, it's the day where we're going to add the most, I think, before this all lets up, which might not happen till later this evening. And that was the interesting thing, the Weather Prediction Center issuing a mesoscale discussion, offering some context and mentioning even as this surface low moves east, we're still in this environment. We don't have a front associated with the surface low because it was a tropical cyclone. And so you remain in this way. We need the winds aloft to become less favorable for us to see in this heavy rain. I mean, we can deal with some showers, but it's the extreme rain that's such a problem. But
8: and even highlighting, too, that later this afternoon, that threat could even shift east, possibly into parts of Alabama. So it's not just Mississippi and Louisiana that need to be under that alert, also further east, so downstream.
9: A high-risk day. This is when the majority of flood damage reports come in. About 80% of all flood damage reports come in during high risk days. There is another part of the country that we're watching. The flood threat is going to be there, but we're also concerned that the severe weather could lead to tornadoes. So we have a tornado watch that's in effect. It includes Syracuse, New York, Albany. So it's New York, Massachusetts, and Vermont. Storms have been widespread this morning. They've been pushing through western PA into west, as well as western New York, but seeing some organization, a pretty nasty, very narrow line of storms, but they're intense. They're able to tap into this wind environment that we have, some pretty significant wind energy that we have this afternoon. And the tornado warnings that we see, there have only been a couple, but the National Weather Service has continued with the tornado warning. It's moved out of Cortland. Now it's into Madison County's portions of Madison County. The storm itself has been moving to the east at about 50 to sometimes 60 miles an hour. So it is a fast moving storm. And we've got severe thunderstorm warnings elsewhere. They've now pushed east of Syracuse, Oneida, Utica, Hamilton, going to see some of the storms. But overall, this environment today does remain conducive for some severe weather. And the possibility here is that as the tornado threat's going to ramp up or beef up just a little bit this afternoon, damaging wind threat's going to be seen more so throughout the Northeast and Mid-Atlantic.
8: Yeah, that's always been the bigger topic of conversation, right? Yeah. From Boston down to New York and even into Washington, D.C. So the damaging wind gusts with any of these storms that get going through the afternoon and evening.
9: Something that we'll be watching pretty carefully, you see how the storms push off to the east. And as they do push east, Here's that line of storms moving through New England. Those are the ones that could produce some damaging winds. And we also have some heavy rain through the mid-Atlantic. So we're paying attention to that. We also have the ongoing flooding that we continue to watch. This is in Picayune, Mississippi, where a flash flood emergency is in effect.
8: Yeah, so we continue to watch those conditions unfold as these storms will backbuild, and really no indication that we're going to have these rainfall rates that are going to let up. Several inches of rain have already fallen per hour with more of this ongoing. So this is going to potentially lead to catastrophic flooding in portions of Louisiana.
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20: Good afternoon. Thank you so much for joining us right here in America's Weather Center. I'm Mike Lestime in for Bob Van Dillon. It is a very active Thursday. It's June the 18th. Let's get you inside America's Weather Center. The remnants, of course, of Tropical Storm Arthur creating a very dangerous situation along the Gulf Coast. We're talking intense downpours, severe storms slamming through the deep south with the potential for the first named storm of the season to find a second life off the east coast of the United States. And powerful tornadoes swept through the Midwest. That all happened last night. And our exclusive Fox Weather storm trackers were out there to capture all of it. You can see what Brandon Kopwick imaged, videoed here in parts of Illinois. We'll dig into the incredible moments as we learn more about the damage. Plus, stormy skies looming over a bright day in New York City. Yeah, we're tracking the threat for some severe storms stretching thousands of miles along the East Coast. That's all right now on America's Weather Center. Again, a very active morning. I was, of course, watching Weather Command with you this morning. And yep. Stephen, my goodness gracious, seeing what is going on in Mississippi and, of course, in parts of Louisiana has been absolutely incredible. Yeah.
9: It's not something that you see every year.
20: No, it doesn't.
9: In fact, sometimes it's every few years that you get a rain event like this. No doubt it's an extreme rain event that we're dealing with, but there's a lot going on today along the Gulf Coast because we've got the severe potential, too, that's been around.
20: Yeah, of course, the remnants of Tropical Storm Arthur slamming the south with life-threatening flooding, of course, dangerous tornadoes. Days of heavy rain along the Gulf Coast fueling that rare level 4 out of 4. So that's our highest echelon of flash flood risk along the Mississippi and, of course, Alabama coastline. It's not just the flooding. It's also the tornado watch that's in effect there until 5 o'clock. But zooming into the dirty little details, Picayune, Mississippi, it has been to say that it has been, you know, scary, catastrophic, is an understatement for so many.
9: We don't see the flash flood emergencies issued unless there are reports of people's life being imminently threatened. We've seen a lot of rain. I mean, more than a month's worth of rain just today alone. But if you look at just the past few days, it's been incredible. This is what, over the past 12 hours?
20: Just a 12-hour period.
9: Crazy.
20: And what I want to show you is this, Stephen, because you look at over the past 5 days, and that pink bullseye area that you see right there equals over 21 and a half inches of rain. We're talking almost 2 feet of rain, and that's why we have flash flood emergencies.
9: And I'm concerned that with more rain moving through this afternoon, and maybe we'll get a break mid-afternoon, let's hope any sort of break we can get is great, but I think the majority, the lion's share of the since Sunday rain totals falls today. I think today is the big day. It's the day that we saw that high risk upgrade. I mean, you look along the Gulf Coast. My gosh.
20: Oh, yeah.
9: A lot of rain.
20: Absolutely. And then I do want to focus in real quick just south and east of Alexandria, Louisiana, because there's a little bullseye right here toward Bunky. And this, too, indicative of some incredible rainfall totals. I want to query this just for a quick moment. And we're talking literally over 20, nearly 23 inches there toward, looks like that is Simsport.
9: Simsport. Simsport. It's Avoyos Parish in Louisiana. The flash flood emergency that we have in Avoyos is for about 11,000 people. So it's not like, you know, you got these small towns of a few hundred. There's a decent population here. And what's been one of the concerns this morning has been the fact that we've not gotten a ton of reports out of water rescues, but we'd imagine that's happening. That's ongoing because this rain is not relenting.
20: Absolutely.
9: It's not stopped over Avoyos Parish.
20: And unfortunately, it looks like we could see a couple of days more of additional rain. So we're not out of the woods just yet. So the flooding, a major concern. We're also tracking that threat for some severe storms, too, around the Gulf Coast.
9: This is maybe upgraded. We've been focused so much on the extreme risk for flash flooding. But it's been interesting. Higgins, Mississippi, there's been some reports that maybe some damage associated with a tornado that moved through earlier this morning in Higgins, Mississippi. We had a line of storms that were twisting. They were tapping into that low-level wind that we see in the morning, and that wind was backing just enough that allowed for that tornadic generation of at least 3 cells that we had, but they were rain-wrapped. It was more about this very heavy rain, and then to have the wind move on through, it's a worst-case scenario.
20: It really is. I mean, even New Orleans this morning, literally downtown New Orleans under tornado warnings, that was much earlier this morning. So it's been just so active, and you look at future radar, and we'll pick things up around this time, so about noon or so central. It's currently noon Eastern, and you're still seeing along parts of the Gulf Coast and then Mississippi, Alabama, Georgia, the scattered showers of thunderstorms, and some of which could be severe.
9: The action that we have in Alexandria or near Alexandria, Louisiana, that's what's going to translate west to east. And I think Picayune, Avoyos Parish, those zones are going to see, I think, that heaviest of rain by the end of the day.
20: You were mentioning, I saw with Melanie, that the National Weather Service was just mentioning the fact that we could see some backbuilding.
9: Yeah, some backbuilding there. And it's possible, too, with this circulation that we have, it's going to be moving over maybe Atlanta, Georgia, later this afternoon. So Atlanta's now under a moderate risk for flooding.
20: And that can't
9: be overlooked because we could have a flood concern later this afternoon, or excuse me, overnight tonight when that low moves through. So, I mean, it's a tropical air mass, Michael, and you don't get a front to move through when you're dealing with a tropical air mass or a decaying tropical storm.
20: You're in it, unfortunately, until this thing finally does kind of ring out over the region and kind of move its way very slowly.
9: Yep.
20: Up until then, though, we still have the flash flood watches, the flash flood warnings, the flood emergencies. And again, since Sunday, some spots picking up well over a half a foot of rain. But again, we've already seen some spots in the past 5 days that have picked up literally over 20 inches. And this is what I think is remarkable, is this is how much more is still to come. So this is the forecast through the end of the work week. And look at these spots, Stephen.
2: I know.
20: Where it's setting up.
2: It's soaked. It's one of those places in the country where we were even talking about the rivers. For those rivers to achieve moderate major flood stage, they are already wide rivers because they're dumping out a lot into the Gulf. But the fact that we're getting to that level here is concerning. And this was, at best, a weak tropical storm.
20: Right.
2: It speaks to why June is such a messy month, and how when you deal with the very heavy rain, it's not going to take much over these days to ultimately flood. It's what we just saw play out this morning.
20: Absolutely. And, you know, we have boots on the ground, too, Stephen, to literally get a firsthand look and perspective of this. As we mentioned before, remnants of the Atlantic hurricane season first storm, the tropical storm Arthur, continue to drench parts of the South as you look live here in Hattiesburg, Mississippi. Flash flood warnings being issued with the threat for more heavy rain. In places like Mississippi, perhaps another 6-plus inches of rain still to come. And taking you into Hattiesburg, Mississippi, Fox Weather meteorologist Haley Meyer. Haley, you've been on the ground all morning long. I've been watching your reports, and you know, you've been kind of right toward that what was a creek that now looks like a raging river. And how have you noticed its elevation change over the past several hours?
21: Well, we first arrived in Hattiesburg yesterday, I would say about 4 o'clock in the afternoon, and we came over here to survey this site. This is actually one creek that has a very high propensity to flood, especially in big time rain events. And so when we looked out, I could literally see the bottom of this creek. And now, as you mentioned, you're right, Michael, it feels more like a whitewater rapid, like something that thrill seekers would want to put a kayak on and go down. There's actually a couple of drop offs off my right hand shoulder that look like rapids. It's moving very fast. But I think the movement of this water is also another key element to highlight, because this is what water can do. It's actually one of the top weather-related killers. And I think it's because we need water to survive, right? We think about taking a dip in the ocean and we enjoy that. There's a lot of fond memories that come with swimming. But when you have raging water like this, it can catch you by surprise, and only a few inches can knock you off your feet. So even just being this close to the water, I'm always watching and being conscientious, because there has been a little bit of a fluctuation here. Unlike Picayune, spots like Hattiesburg, we've had a few moments. We've had an hour worth of very light rain, a few scattered showers. Now it's coming down at a little bit more of a moderate pace. I would say possibly 1/4 inch to 1/2 inch per hour. We've had a few spurts closer to 1 to 2 inches per hour throughout the latter and early part of this morning. But once the rain comes down, it rises so quickly, and then it can fall fairly quickly. And so it's monitoring the elevation of the water and how it rises. But in a spot like Picayune, like you guys have been pointing out, it's been relentless. And these rainfall rates, given all of the available moisture, has just been so significant. When you have rain parked overhead for 4 hours, and the rainfall rates, and this is even a conservative estimate for me, is at 3 inches per hour. I mean, we've been forecasting some unlucky spot could get to that 20-inch mark. And unfortunately, it does look like Picayune might be that spot. There are a lot of people that live in that general part of Mississippi. It may not seem like a larger town, but it is. It's a good fluctuation point for people that maybe commute further south into New Orleans. To head to New Orleans, it's about a 50-mile drive or about a 50-minute drive. And then people also head out to the oil fields. And so they live in Mississippi, but they'll drive 4 or 5 hours to spend a couple of weeks at the oil field. That's just sort of the industry down here. But Picayune is a good spot for that. A lot of people live there. And so when you watch these waters rising so fast and the relentless nature of this rainfall, my concern is growing, and it's only getting more and more of a dire situation, in my opinion. I would say at about 8 o'clock this morning, I had a gut feeling that this wasn't going to be good. About 30 minutes later, that flash flood emergency was issued. And then now we still have yet to see what the end result will be, because the issue is, when you have an undefined tropical system, at this point it's just the remnants of Arthur, we just have a bunch of moisture in the air, and all we need is something to help it lift, to help it come down as torrential rain. And that's exactly what we're seeing in a widespread scale across parts of the southeast. With a, something more like a hurricane, it's very confined. You'll have that tropical moisture, but a hurricane moves quicker. It's in and it's out. But all of this moisture just lingering here, you need Arthur, or at least that remnant spin, to be able to push past spots like New Orleans, like Picayune, and us here in Hattiesburg, in order for things to finally get drier. But unfortunately, it does look like rain is going to be in the forecast pretty much each and every day through the next 3 days and possibly beyond. Today is certainly the worst with all of that heavy rain and thunderstorm activity, tornadic activity, as we've been monitoring throughout the day. Wiggins, Mississippi, not too far away from us here in Hattiesburg. It's about a 30-minute drive, and we saw that tornado, not with our eyes, but online, seeing the social media posts with this big funnel that comes down. Thankfully, it seems like it missed the town of Wiggins and was in more of a rural, very tree-dense area. We are in the Pine Belt here in central southern Mississippi, but the Pine Belt does present itself its own level of issues because you have a little bit more of a terrain aspect here. That rain can very efficiently get dumped into these smaller creeks and riverbeds. And unfortunately for Picayune, the Pearl River is at the crux of about probably over 100-plus streams that are all feeding into the mouth of it right there at the Louisiana-Mississippi border.
0: Fox Weather meteorologist Haley Meyer live for us in Hattiesburg, Mississippi, where that water, that what was a creek, looks like a Class 5 raging river. Mm-hmm. Thank you so much for that update. Haley will, of course, check back in with you in just a bit. Stephen, to say the very least, this is certainly going to be, I think, top of mind for so many people in the Deep South. You're, of course, going to be on Weather Command tomorrow from 8 until noon. And something tells me you're going to be continuing to cover flash flooding.
2: I think that we'll probably see it through the southeast, because anytime you deal with a tropical air mass and a surface low that has tropical origins to it, you're not dealing with a cold front that can swing through and change the air mass. You're dealing with a very rich atmosphere, deep moisture. So the rain threat, the flood threat, and I think it'll be persisting into tomorrow.
0: Absolutely, if not a little bit later than that as well.
2: Yeah.
0: Stephen, not just that, but how about this video that we got from Fox Weather's Brandon Coppin? Powerful tornadoes. This is wild to me. You can actually see on the bottom right side of your screen, there's like homes and pieces of homes that are being just torn apart right there. This was yesterday as Brandon Coppin got a close-up and personal look in parts of Illinois. Fox Weather is, of course, your severe weather HQ. We have that risk for strong to severe storms in parts of the Northeast. We'll show you when, where, and who's going to be impacted. That's next when Fox Weather continues.
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20: Hey, thank you so much for sticking with us right here on America's Weather Center. I'm Michael Estime, and of course, very happy to be joined by the one and only Mr. Nick Koester in the house. Ladies and gentlemen,
11: good to see you, my friend.
20: I like that you were sporting your New York Knicks green or orange rather, but problem was is that there were just way too many people in downtown, from what I understand.
11: Wow. Yeah, I mean, there are what, 8 million people that live in the New York City area, and I think about 7.9 million of them are in lower Manhattan. Look at this.
20: Look at this. And this is live, by the way. And again, they're basically going from Battery Park, which is on the very southern tip of Manhattan. Beautiful shots of like the Statue of Liberty, all the way up to City Hall. And of course, Mayor Mamdani is supposed to be presenting them with, I think, the key to the city.
11: Yeah.
20: Is that what it is?
11: I think Jalen Brunson's going to speak. I think OG is also going to speak. So some, like, probably Big Cat. Carl Anthony Towns will get up and say a few words, and those are always fun to listen to.
20: Absolutely. So looking forward to that. But, of course, we have a lot of active weather across the country. Listen to this.
12: In the middle of the tornado. Literally. Just smacking into it. What the division was talking about.
20: My goodness, right? The city of Charleston, Illinois, declaring a state of emergency in response to extensive damage in the wake of a huge tornado. Now, across the state of Illinois, officials and emergency crews assessing and responding to downed trees and power lines, debris-covered roads, fallen trees. Folks are encouraged, of course, to avoid unnecessary travel and all of this as well.
11: Well, the latest update is Fox News multimedia reporter Oliviana Colmes, who is out surveying damage in that part of Illinois. Oliviana, gosh, it's you, and then behind you, an enormous, seemingly never-ending pile of rubble and wood and two-by-fours. And I would assume that's just part, a tiny part of the landscape around you right now.
25: It is, Michael and Nick. This used to be a small home, and it's now just a pile of shards, kind of like what you were saying, is this is the foundation of this small home. You can see some of the furniture that's either been torn out here or, must have just flown out here. And then even a bicycle here just wrapped around this tree. So the visuals are incredible here because of the intense force of this wind, and a lot of the debris and contents of the home are now completely in the field. So you can see all these people working to help clean that up. There's, you know, pieces from across the street, even from another home, that have flown into this field as well. And you can see that trailer back there that's been toppled over. So this is just, like you said, a part of what we are seeing here. And it's been incredible to see the effort and the community pitching in too. You see so many people there working to help clean this up. And that's been the story today with the houses that I've been visiting, the properties as well. I talked to one person at the house across the street about just what he's seeing as far as volunteers, family, friends.
27: It's just, it's crazy how this community comes together and pulls together. And that's the best part of it. You know, everybody's helping each other, and that we're not just the only place. There's a lot of places that are affected by this tornado in this section. So, in every house you go by, they're full of people helping.
25: It's true. Every house that we've gone by, there are people outside, bulldozers, people volunteering their time and really all of their equipment, too, and their tools to help people. The person that you just heard from, his son lived in a house there that had a lot of damage to it. The whole garage outside had just been ripped off of that foundation, all of the contents of that. You know, Christmas decorations, even multiple cars were turned upside down over there. His son that lived in the house getting married this weekend. So there's a lot on their plate this week as they try to move forward from all of this. And I'll tell you, one jarring thing to see in these situations is just how much gets thrown up into trees. These are big metal pieces that are wrapped around trees, and we've seen a lot of that driving down this way in Effingham County. Just the metal and the wooden shards just everywhere. Not to mention these cars that you've seen turned over as well.
20: You know, Oliviana, just looking at that shot of that metal just twisted and wrapped around the tops of those trees, I mean, that really gives you a good impression and indication of how strong those winds were in that tornado. Obviously, this is going to be something that takes not just days and weeks, but perhaps even months to clean up from. Fox News multimedia reporter Oliviana Kalmiz, thank you so much for that report. We'll, of course, check back in with you in just a bit.
25: Sure.
20: And again, where Oliviana was because of intense tornadoes that ripped through parts of the Midwest last night. You can see it right there. This was Fox Weather exclusive storm tracker Brandon Kopic capturing this video. And look at that home being torn to shreds as this thing races across the roadway in front of them. It was unbelievable to see on Wednesday. Just incredible.

0: Surveyors heading out to check out the damage today. Take a listen to what our exclusive storm tracker Brandon Kopic had to say when he was right in the thick of the storm.
1: It's about to cross right in front of me, guys. Just destroying a shed right in front of me. Buildings getting hit. Big time tornado. Just crossed in front of me. Violent. I need to check and see if there's structures. It got powerful. Oh, there's a home hit. I'm going to check on it.
2: Yep, I've got visual of it right now. Wow.
1: Nobody in!
2: Oh, they're coming right towards me. It's number 70 looks violent. Yeah, it's a very strong tornado right now.
0: Just incredible. This is in Effingham, Illinois. I mean, you know, Nick, I put myself in Brandon Kopic's position. I put myself in the position of the folks that are, you know, dealing with that. And it's wild because Illinois right now is actually leading by leaps and bounds the number of tornadoes that we've seen this year.
3: It's absolutely been a bullseye for severe weather, which is a little bit interesting. It doesn't always shake out that way, especially that far north. Typically, you would see more action maybe a little bit further south, down towards, say, the Tennessee River Valley, or even certainly over
4: Oklahoma,
3: towards
4: Texas,
3: Tornado Alley. Yeah. I will say this, though. It did look like Illinois was getting a bit of a break. There was a touch of a lull in the month of May. Obviously, April was gangbusters. And so here we go again, right? So it's just like they can't, even when you think maybe the worst of it's in the rear view, we get scenes like what you just saw there. And also, I got to give Brandon Kopic his due, because if I was there, and I say this all the time about the video that he brings back, and it always amazes me what he does, but if I was there, I saw a building right in front of me getting torn to shreds and that debris swirling and possibly coming at my car.
0: Yeah.
3: I probably wouldn't have been as calm. So he's just built different.
0: Jumped into action and everything. And all of that energy, by the way, racing toward the northeast, where not only could we see some tornadoes and some wind damage, there's winds perhaps upwards of 60 miles per hour. But right now, as we speak, there's a big old line of thunderstorms that we're tracking. And that line of thunderstorms is already producing not just flooding and flash flood concerns, but it's a strip of yellow with some embedded areas of red, just meaning there's a tornado warning that's in effect. You can see it right there for this Boeing segment right here as it races toward the east. And this is going to be in parts of upstate New York. And this is, you know, part of the country or part of, you know, New York where you vacation to in the summertime.
3: Yeah, a lot of people from the city will purposely make their way into this part of upstate New York to get away from the big city lights and all the hustle and bustle. And unfortunately, Mother Nature is bringing her own hustle and bustle that you probably don't love to see. So be real careful out there and stay away from those storms. Go inside.
0: Absolutely. Northern Kentucky also facing through a flash flood threat. A real quick timeline on this. All of this energy is racing toward the east, and we're expecting to see these showers and thunderstorms really race into New York City. Again, I think that by the time the parade, the ticker tape parade, is over in downtown in lower Manhattan, that most of these storms at that point will have fizzled as it heads toward the five boroughs.
3: Yeah.
0: So I'm actually not expecting to see a lot outside our window here in Midtown Manhattan. But to the south, I think we'll see some big, juicy thunderstorms right here, Raleigh, Durham, your old neck of the woods.
3: Yeah, I do think we'll see a little wind. I think the wind will pick up a touch. Matter of fact, I got a text from Con Ed saying, hey, we're expecting some gusty winds, so if power goes out, just stick with us, and we'll keep you updated. So that should be interesting later on today.
0: Absolutely. It is going to be a wet and windy go of things. You can see those winds in parts of Washington, D.C., upwards of 40 to 45 miles per hour. I know that you're going to be joining me for another block, sticking around.
3: Darn right.
0: Yep.
3: I'll be here.
0: I'm looking forward to it, of course. But we're tracking a whole lot of stuff, right? The remnants of Tropical Storm Arthur slamming parts of the south and, of course, digging up some dangerous, dangerous flood concerns, especially in places like Biloxi, Mississippi, right? It's a level 4 out of 4 that is the highest flood threat risk we can see. It's maxed out. We'll talk about what that means for you, family, and friends. Fox Weather's America's Weather Center will be back after a quick break.
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0: 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We measured the wind speed of this bulky blower at 20 miles per hour, but Bullseye blows away the competition at 55 miles per hour. Cleaning gutters with a big corded blower is impossible, but Bullseye makes it easy. The secret is the compact turbocharged motor with proprietary jet burst technology that blasts out 21,000 RPMs of high capacity airflow, easily knocking down these heavy bricks from afar. Just like a car wash blower, the force of Bullseye can dry your car in minutes, so it shines like...
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9: We are back now on Fox Weather. Look at your screen. This is Gulfport, Mississippi, where that rain is coming down in droves. Very difficult to see just because of how heavy that rain is. Of course, it's all because of the remnants of what was Tropical Storm Arthur bearing down on the south and, of course, from Mississippi. We're at a level 4 out of 4. It's the highest you can get on the threshold. There's also a risk for tornadoes. You look live at this imagery here, and it's incredible to see. Nick, I was watching Weather Command within the past couple of hours, and Stephen Morgan was talking about this exact image. And the water over the roads here, it wasn't even half that high. And now, I mean, the entire side of the street is flooded out.
10: Yeah. And that's the thing with showers like this is they're tropical. And it's not just like it's your regular average, you know, rainy day experience. These raindrops come down in buckets. And
9: yeah.
10: They can inundate areas like this quickly. I mean, like you said, it only takes sometimes a half hour for a big piece of the road to get completely washed out. I'm actually watching those cars go down the road.
9: Yeah,
10: and look at that big old wake that guy is kicking up.
9: Absolutely.
10: Wow. Yes. I don't. And confidently, too. He didn't even slam on the brakes. He or she, I should say.
9: Yeah.
10: But be real careful in situations like that, because you just never know. That big jacked up truck probably fares a better chance.
9: Absolutely. By the way, a quick little update. I-59 shut down because of the flash flooding that we're seeing. That's near Picayune. Mm-hmm. And so we'll get more on that in just a moment. And speaking about Picayune, we do want to head down to Picayune, Mississippi. That's where we find Fox Weather correspondent Brandi Campbell. We'll be checking in with her in just a moment. But the rain totals have really been impressive. I want to show this to you as well, because Nick, you talk about like over a half a foot of rain,
10: yeah,
9: along with winds that are, you know, over 65 miles per hour. You think about the stability of trees,
10: yeah,
9: in that sometimes act like sails, and trees can come down when you have way too much water that's soaking in their roots.
10: Yeah, no doubt. And then when you talk about the roots and the soil saturated, that makes everything just move a little more freely and more easily. And that's where you get trees that are maybe on their last leg. And they topple down in conditions like that. So it gets really tough. And, of course, a 64-mile-per-hour wind on a normal day is considered a severe,
9: yeah,
10: criteria wind gust there in Galveston, Texas, where, by the way, we just had one of our beach houses mm-hmm. take place, and it was gorgeous. And now you fast forward a few days into the future, and Galveston sort of going through it after what's been a very active pattern. And look at all that lightning.
9: Oof.
10: And it is no wonder why
9: and it's
10: flooding
9: not
10: is a concern.
9: Moving. That's the problem. That this rain is just stagnant.
10: Yes.
9: And you see that pink box that's toward Picayune, where again we've received reports now that parts of I-59 is completely shut down because of the catastrophic flooding. I'll zoom this out just for a quick hot second, Nick, because what I thought was interesting is the National Weather Service out this way is saying, yeah, it might be like temporarily done right now. This is where the main batch of rain is at. But we could see some back building, a.k.a. we could see some showers and thunderstorms erupt along and maybe even just west of Lake Pontchartrain that could fuel even more rain in the afternoon.
10: Yeah, and at that point, I believe if any major back building starts to take place, maybe I-10 would be put in a compromising spot. But anytime a part of an interstate is shut down, you know that the situation is dire. It's not like it's a little back road where it's not necessarily a high priority. And, it's just one of those things where, okay, we'll wait until everything goes down and the road becomes passable again. No, the interstate, top priority. And the fact that it's shut down is a major, major issue.
9: Just want to call this out. This is over the past 12 hours. We've seen almost 12 inches of rain in 12 hours. So an inch of rain an hour.
10: Yeah.
9: Noting that most of this has fallen in just a short period of time. And then, Nick, you look at what we've seen over the past couple of days. That's almost 2 feet of rain. And you can see it right there. This is where I-59 is at. That's shut down. There's your reason right there.
10: Yeah. I mean, if you see 2 feet of rain in 5 days, really anywhere in the United States, let alone a place that's already been fairly saturated for quite some time, you're going to have concerns. This is just exacerbating an already dire situation. And that's one the purple excluded, which is insane in and of itself. But that swath of orange, Michael, is just an incredible amount of rain in and of itself. That's at the very minimum 3 to 5 inches of rain over the course of 5 days. So even that would constitute as an extremely soggy weather pattern.
9: Yeah, and even in places like Avoyos, which you're looking at right there, I mean, that's, 20, almost 24 inches of rain. That's literally almost two feet.
10: Yeah.
9: You can see it just east of Bunky there. So there's a lot that we're tracking in terms of the flash flooding, and it's really just been a situation for so many where it's literally been life-threatening. And so with that being said, we, of course, have Fox Weather's Brandi Campbell that's been out and about as well, observing some of the heavy rain and, of course, experiencing some of that flash flooding firsthand as you look live here. And again, Picayune, Mississippi, backyards completely flooded. Brandi, I want to turn things over to you. Just curious what you're seeing when it comes to the remnants of what was Tropical Storm Arthur.
11: Well, it's just been a very active morning. And as you know, we've had those flood emergencies most recently in Picayune, Mississippi. So we're actually in Picayune right now, but this is kind of the outskirts of it. So I want to take you guys on a walk. This is actually on Highway 43. We were taking this route to get kind of into the heart of Picayune. But as you can see, you have water going over this road right here. And cars are able to make it through right here. We also have the Mississippi Department of Transportation, their vehicle standing by, kind of making people aware that this is a road, it's a hazard, but they're not stopping people from crossing this one. But you can see the water is actively rushing over. As you know, it only takes about a foot of rushing water to just really sweep a car away, a smaller car, and about 2 feet for larger cars to get swept away. So we're not at that level quite yet, but it's still moving very fast. So as you can see, this white SUV, they're kind of questioning if they want to make that ride across. My photographer, Mark, and I, we decided we're not going to take the risk. I also spoke with the personnel with the Department of Transportation, and he told me after you get past this bridge and the water rushing past it, you can see it's overflowing, going into, I assume, a smaller creek in this area. It's moving very fast. He said, once you get past this area, there's another roadblock and they're turning people away. And beyond that one, there's another that's just going closer and closer to the heart of Picayune, Mississippi. So right now, the rain has actually stopped. I'd say this is recent as of like the past few minutes. So that should hopefully help us out. Hopefully we don't get more, but it's still an active situation. As you can see, this water just actively rushing across this road. And unfortunately, this isn't a first time for Picayune. Earlier this week, on Tuesday, they dealt with a very similar situation. Our team just dropping some notes. They had a tornado warning Tuesday morning. That was followed by flash flood warnings where they had radar estimates of over 8 inches of rain in just 6 hours. They also had numerous flash flood warnings issued on Tuesday with cars stalled and roads flooded. And here we go on Thursday, another tornado warning. And right now they are dealing with a flash flood emergency. And again, for situations just like this, you can see the water at road level, creating a very dangerous situation going into the heart of Picayune. Going to send it back to you guys in studio.
9: Yeah, unbelievable. I'm seeing these big giant trucks on your screen right now. I'm thinking if you have a small sedan, that thing could easily get swept up in all of this. But yeah, be very, very careful when crossing flooded streets. Obviously, we don't suggest that. Brandy, keep us on tab with what is going on where you're at in Picayune, Mississippi. We'll continue to watch that.
10: I can't believe those cars are making it through that water. I mean, that water is shooting up to the bottom of their window.
9: Those are big cars. Absolutely. It's not like a small little, you know, Toyota sedan or something like that that's much further toward the ground. So, yeah, keep a close eye on that for us, Brandy. My goodness gracious, we'll, of course, check back in with you in just a little bit. Well, we do want to turn our attention, of course, to the Northeast. Obviously, we have a lot going on. We actually have Mayor Mamdani that's going to be speaking and presenting the key to the city to the New York Knicks here soon. Looks like they may actually be speaking as we speak in New York City, 81 degrees right now. Maybe singing the national anthem is what I'm assuming. But it is one of those, it's literally a historic day in New York City, right?
10: Historic day. I think historic numbers are turning out for this big parade that's culminating there at City Hall. We'll see if any of the rain, literally rains on the parade that's moving through the tri-state area. Hopefully it holds off, but I don't think a couple of raindrops are going to stop anything out there. That crowd has been waiting 53 years for this parade, and it's happening.
9: Absolutely. We do have a tornado watch that is west and north of New York City, so we're not under that threat right now in NYC. But upstate New York, watch out. We are tracking a line of showers and thunderstorms that are racing on through. Kind of two separate parts. We'll focus on the one up toward the north. There is a low-end chance for a tornado. Again, we do have a couple of watches and warnings to get to, along with some high wind advisories and alerts to get to as well. But, Nick, this is really what I wanted to jump into is this. It is active radar-wise, and you can see it right here with plenty in the way of showers and thunderstorms.
10: That is a squall line, if I ever saw one. Within that, you've got severe thunderstorm warnings. You've got a tornado warning that we're keeping an eye on. So I always say this about squall lines. They're almost better. I mean, they are better a lot of times than discrete cells, because discrete cells can really get huge and really get out of control quickly.
9: Yeah.
10: Usually with a squall line, it'll be in and out fairly quick. So you'll have a big burst of rain, and then it'll taper off within 20, 30 minutes. And that's probably going to be the case with this as it moves through your town if you live in this part of the country. Having said that, you obviously have to be real careful in Brookfield right now. You're under a tornado warning. And if you're caught in the road under that squall line, the rain's going to come down very quickly, and it could inundate you and kind of overwhelm you as it hits your windshield.
9: Absolutely. So that storm moving at 55 miles per hour toward the east. And by the way, if you're wondering, that whole system should be heading toward places like Boston, I'd say right around your drive home from work for 5, 6, 7 o'clock this evening. So Boston could be kind of in it to win it as well when it comes to those strong storms. I'm thinking that for all those folks that are celebrating in Manhattan, though, the Knicks' big win, I think at this point it looks like the showers should begin to kind of dissipate some in I think it might be maybe a couple little raindrops, but nothing too crazy.
10: I'm hoping so as well. The only thing that'll be raining in droves and in buckets, so to speak, probably confetti. Watch out for those confetti showers.
9: Absolutely. Looking forward to that, to say the least. Nick, thanks so much for hanging out with me. I really appreciate it.
10: Of course.
9: And you're going to be back. Are you back another block?
10: Back in the 2 o'clock hour, if you'll have me.
9: Oh, come on.
10: So think about it.
9: Keeping the seat nice and warm.
10: You have an hour,
9: Absolutely. Nick, thank you. I appreciate that very much. And, of course, we're going to continue to watch that flash flood situation that is taking place because of the remnants of Tropical Storm Arthur, which could reemerge in the western Atlantic off the mid-Atlantic coastline. A 10% chance of development within the next 48 hours. We'll talk more about this threat next when Fox Weather continues after a quick break.
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9: Happy 18th day of June. Yeah. Yes, we are sure tracking the remnants of Arthur, which could possibly redevelop off the east coast of the United States. A whole lot to keep our eyes on. So happy to be joined by the one and only Jane Menard. Jane, always great to see you. Thanks for hanging out with me.
28: Good to see you, too. Michael, you've been in your Knicks orange and blue.
9: Oh.
28: All since last week.
9: I'm ready for it. You get a big old parade that's taking place, the whole nine yards. It's a lot of fun. Unfortunately, though, for folks that flew from, you know, New York, maybe down to the Gulf Coast, wanted to get some beach time in, you know, I'll be honest with you, Jane. When I was looking at the conditions leading up to the formation of Tropical Storm Arthur, I did not think that we were going to get a named storm. And so when we hit that 40-mile-per-hour marker and it officially became Arthur, it was impressive. And
28: if I can say something perfectly honest, I still didn't even think we got Arthur. I mean, that circulation came on shore for pretty much the entire day yesterday.
9: Yeah, okay.
28: But regardless, it was always never going to be about whether or not we had Arthur. It was always the rain.
9: Yeah, it was.
28: And unfortunately, seeing their flood threat really take off the way that it has, and our flash flood emergencies that we have ongoing this late morning into the afternoon, we're really still just in almost the very beginning of this for some communities.
9: Yeah, and some spots already picking up literally over 20 inches of rain. It's been Herculean. You look at what happened with Arthur, and we did see some storm surge. Mm-hmm. It wasn't a ton, but between 2 to 3 feet of storm surge right along the coast.
28: I'll give that little low-level circulation some credit, because we did get some of our peak wind gusts yesterday along the coast. We're upwards of like 50, 60 miles per hour.
9: Yeah, so. I mean, it was a bona fide tropical storm force winds, that's for sure. You see what's happening on enhanced satellite imagery. Basically, the redder colors are the colder cloud tops, meaning the higher storm tops that we're seeing. Steering flow looks like this, and a lot of that energy just kind of slow to move. Mm-hmm. But you can see it here, though, Janet. What that energy will do, it'll move through the southeast and possibly reemerge into the western Atlantic Ocean.
28: Yeah, and then we've got something called the Gulf Stream.
9: Yeah.
28: Which is very warm. And when you consider, you know, how we even got Arthur to be yesterday, is you had water temperatures in the Gulf that are in the mid and upper 80s. And so you look at our temperatures in the Gulf Stream, mm-hmm. and it's a very similar setup. And it's almost this kind of tongue of very warm waters, this highway, that is a current that's almost... Well, it is not almost. It is always there. Mm-hmm. And it is always, I think, an area for us to watch when you get a little spin that develops over the Gulf Stream, because it has a history of producing these short-lived tropical systems.
9: Yeah. And unfortunately, you know, you look at where that Gulf Stream is oriented, and it just so happens to be very close to places like mm-hmm. the Outer Banks. And we've seen what's happened in Buxton when you've seen yeah. these big old storms like this develop. It doesn't really take much to cause a lot of damage.
28: No, and I think that's going to be something that we definitely need to watch going into tomorrow. I mean, again, regardless of whether or not this does get named or redevelops, we will still see an area of spin, mm-hmm. a mid-level, you know, whether or not it's attached to fronts or sheared apart. That's where it gets a little tricky in the naming. Mm-hmm. But it will bring an onshore wind, and that onshore wind is going to worsen the threat for beach erosion and also to perhaps bring in added danger to just this very short stretch mm-hmm. of coast along the Outer Banks, but has been really the epicenter of all that damage with those collapsed homes.
9: Yeah, and then you look at all of that water that it brings to mm-hmm. the coastline, and you kind of track it along right here, and you can see the spins start to form right there-ish. This is going to be by Thursday, Friday time frame. We'll be watching it very carefully.
28: Yeah. The good news is, though, when mm-hmm. you see that spin, Michael, this thing's out to sea. So whether or not it happens, yes. it is going to sweep away as we open up the weekend.
9: Yeah, something to look forward to, that's for sure. Have you been looking forward to the World Cup games?
28: Oh, yeah. Every single night I go home and I see what match is on.
9: Yes.
28: I was watching last night.
9: Oh, yeah. No, the same. It is. I've really gotten into it. And I think a lot of Americans have as well. Preparations, of course, underway. And fans keep pouring into town to catch Friday's World Cup match featuring, of course, the U.S. They're taking on Australia. Now, the momentum has been great for local businesses and also for pumping up athletes on their home soil. So happy to be joined by Fox News Edge reporter, entertainment reporter Ashley Dvorkin is in Seattle, right? SeaTac with the latest on the action. And my goodness gracious, Ashley, I can't imagine the fanfare that, you know, USA citizens are going into the game with.
0: That's right. Good morning, Michael and Jane. The Emerald City turns red, white, and blue as we welcome Team USA here to Seattle. And I'm outside of Seattle Stadium. The capacity is 69,000 fans, 69,000 people, and that's what's expected. It's expected to be packed tomorrow. So in the meantime, in the days leading up, the city is prepping the celebrations. Check it out.
3: We're expecting to be also at capacity, so we're feeling really good.
0: The pitch is ready here in Seattle ahead of the city's busiest World Cup match yet. Team USA will face off against Australia on Friday with a chance to secure a spot in the knockout stage.
4: Coming up to this big Australia game, we're going to need everybody.
0: Players arrived in the Emerald City on Wednesday after getting a final practice in at their California base camp. But they'll also need to prepare for the crowd noise. Seattle Stadium's design directs those sounds right onto the pitch.
4: We're going to Seattle knowing that we're going to have the same turnout. So we're really, really excited about that.
0: The stadium underwent a nearly $20 million transformation for the World Cup. The city also installed a first-of-its-kind drone scoreboard right next to the Space Needle, which launches a light display after every match.
5: I've only heard good things about Seattle, and I'm really looking forward to play, and the, you know, the stadium looks amazing.
0: Tickets for Friday are still available, and they're not cheap. The current get-in price is around $1,900. But that didn't stop these Australia fans from making the trip.
7: They're definitely coming down from the north, and I think there's probably going to be 5 or 10,000 Aussies here at least.
0: Now, if you can't get tickets to the match, there's so much for fans to enjoy. Fan zones, watch parties. The weather is beautiful. It's a high of 75 today. So a lot of outdoor activities. I was over at the Pier, Pier 62, where there's giant screens and there's a mini pitch to test your soccer skills. So much going on already as we get ready for tomorrow. Michael, Jane?
9: Yeah, I cannot wait for the big game, right? 3 p.m. Eastern time is when this when first kick, I guess, happens. Mm-hmm. And what will be really cool, too, Ashley, is I think just to watch the fanfare around the game as well.
0: Yeah.
9: I think that'll certainly be something that folks are looking forward to. Ashley, so who's expected to win this, Australia or the United States?
0: I'm going to say Team USA.
6: Yeah,
0: they're ready. Look at the standard that they set last week. 4-1. I mean, what a win. What a way to kick off this World Cup. And they're ready now. They have said they're going in confident, not overconfident. They know that every team plays differently, but they are definitely gearing up. And that fan support, they have said some of the players were talking about it, and they said that it helped push them to that win. So I cannot imagine here, when you hear that crowd, especially in this, one of the loudest stadiums, that's going to push them to a win. That's what I say.
28: Absolutely.
0: Michael, Jane.
28: Ashley, real quick, I'm just curious if you've heard, I mean, the last time when you were over at Los Angeles Stadium, we had a really big celebrity showing. Have you heard of any inklings of maybe who could be showing up to the game along with all our fans?
0: Not yet, but you know I am the entertainment reporter, so I will be keeping my eye out, and if I see anyone, I will let you know.
28: You're
0: I will
28: girl.
0: Absolutely be doing my celebrity spotting out here, for sure.
28: You Ashley. Were the one to ask, I know that.
9: Absolutely. Ashley, thank you so much for joining us here on Fox Weather. We so appreciate it. We'll check back in with you in just a bit. I also do wonder
0: who
9: the celebrity lineup is going to be.
0: Right?
9: Yes. And, you know, speaking of the celebrity lineup, I mean, really all of the athletes on the field, for all intents and purposes, huge celebrities out this way. Of course, another great day of the group stage taking place at the 2026 FIFA World Cup. England piled up for goals to beat Croatia yesterday. Of course, we want to check out the forecast for the second round of matches in the coming days. And we'll start off with today. In L.A., we have games in Vancouver, Atlanta, and then in Guadalajara, Mexico. And for the most part, the games today, I mean, Jane, look pretty good.
28: Yeah, the good news is that, you know, we have a zero ROE, and particularly in Atlanta. I mean, of course, our top story is all of this rain, and we know Atlanta's going to get in on it through tonight. But with the stadium being indoors, no chance for any weather impacts to sneak in there.
9: Yeah, I'm looking forward to the Brazil-Haiti game that's taking place tomorrow on Friday. We'll see what happens. It's 8:30 p.m. in Philly. And at this point, Philly, not bad, mid-80s.
28: Yes. Did you watch the Ecuador game in Philadelphia?
9: So I saw the highlights from
28: it. Okay, so you know I'm a Philadelphia sports fan. And so Ecuador, they put a jersey on the Rocky statue, and that's a curse. So Brazil, Haiti, don't put anything on there. You can't. You got to leave it be.
9: I did not know that.
28: So little things about Philadelphia, and then of course Ecuador lost the game.
9: Yeah, they sure did. And you know, Ashley was just talking about this, but a picture perfect game tomorrow again at the group stage, mid-70s in Seattle, Washington. Game time 3:00 Eastern. So a lot to look forward to with a nice low ROE. And don't forget, by the way, that Team USA faces off against Australia, as we mentioned, tomorrow at 3 on Fox. The coverage starts at 1:00 Eastern time. I can't wait for this game. And, you know, we'll see what happens in Philadelphia. We'll see. And as Jane said, do not put jerseys on
28: the Rocky statue.
9: The Rocky statue. Don't do it.
28: Go up the steps. It's classic, but don't do it. As a Philadelphia fan, Eagles, don't do it. Don't jinx yourself. But hey, Team USA, I'm really excited.
9: Yeah, Team USA,
28: looks like a beautiful forecast.
9: Team USA all the way, Jane. And you're going to stick around for the next block. So thank you so much for doing so. I appreciate that. And we'll see you on the flip side of this break. We'll, of course, talk more about the flash flood emergencies that are really lining up in parts of the Deep South.
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9: Good afternoon. We are back now on Fox Weather. Of course, it is June the 18th, 2026. I'm Mike Gillespie in for Bob Van Dillon. There's so much to get to. Let's take you inside America's Weather Center. Well, of course, it's the remnants of Tropical Storm Arthur creating a very dangerous situation along the Gulf Coast. We're talking intense rain, strong to severe thunderstorms pounding the deep south with our first named storm of the season. Could see a second life in parts of the Atlantic. And powerful tornadoes swept through the Midwest last night, and our exclusive Fox Weather storm tracker, Brandon Kopic, he was there to capture it all. We'll dig into the incredible moments and learn more about the damage. Plus, stormy skies looming for a bright day in New York City, right as we celebrate the New York Knicks, their big championship, right? We're tracking that threat, unfortunately, for strong to severe storms stretching for about 1,000 miles from Maine all the way down the East Coast. We'll talk about if we see any impacts for the big championship parade. That's when America's Weather Center continues. And so happy to be joined by the one and only Fox Weather meteorologist and, of course, host of Fox Weather Live Weekend, Jane Minar. I like to say Jane Radar Minar.
28: Yep.
9: Absolutely. Good to have you back with us.
28: Good to be with you, Michael. I mean, radar kept us busy yesterday. Things popping off in the Midwest. Yes. And so far this morning, it's been all about tracking the rain. And embedded within that heavy rain, you've had a couple tornadoes that spin. Tornado Watch, that issued until 5 p.m. today.
9: Absolutely. Not just for parts of the Deep South, but also for parts of the Northeast. We'll get to both of those in just a moment. But first, Biloxi, Mississippi, right? We're talking life-threatening flooding, dangerous tornado, days of heavy rain along the Gulf Coast, literally fueling a 4 out of 4 flash flood risk. This is all because of the remnants of what was our very short-lived first named storm of the season. Mm-hmm. And Jane, to your point, it's not just the flooding, it's not just the wind, but there's a tornadic threat with all of this as well.
28: Yeah, a little mid-level spin. You kind of get this risk that embedded within that rain. We actually did see this yesterday, too. Mm-hmm. Far displaced from the center remnants of Arthur, but for Alabama, and then now more likely, I think, with the drag of this boundary, because we do have a front that's mm-hmm. kind of mixed in there now, that is going to bring us a little extra spin in the atmosphere. It's embedded, it'll be rain-wrapped, hard to tell, but it's an added danger when you have flood threats, right? I mean, look at that. This out of Picayune, we've seen this camera before. In fact, earlier this week, even before we've seen this flooding exacerbate, they had these roads closed.
9: Yeah, they sure did. And we actually have reports that I-59 shut down because of all of the rain that we've seen. And it is just, Jane, it's wild to me because it just won't stop. And you can see there's several flash flood warnings. I want to get to this one, of course, in Picayune, where it is catastrophic flooding that's being reported. You look at the amount of rain, Jane, that we've picked up in such a short window of time, and literally in 12 hours.
28: Yeah.
9: How about these numbers right here? We're talking literally over 10 inches of rain.
28: How incredible is that? And so when you consider where we were yesterday, particularly in Picayune, southern Mississippi, Louisiana, we actually had a pretty decent day, a very isolated coverage of showers and thunderstorms, but it was overnight. And we talked about this, right? The low-level jet increasing as that mid-level spin came ashore. And that was just going to open up this axis of very heavy rain, and that almost like a train track just means we see these storms build on top of each other with very little movement. And that's what allows an environment to drop 10, 12 inches of rain in such a short period of time.
9: Yeah, and you can see our newest. This is not just a severe thunderstorm warning, but also we have catastrophic flash flooding being reported in parts of Stone County as well. This, of course, in Mississippi. So, yeah, you look at the totals that we've seen over the past couple of days. We'll head back down to Picayune, and it's over 20 inches.
28: Yeah, over 20 inches. I mean, and this to me, I mean, models were hinting at the possibility that we could see a foot of rain over the course of this week. But I always say with tropical moisture, almost double it. And unfortunately, that is what we have seen take shape in some of these areas where, I mean, we're nearly almost kind of off the charts there. Across parts of, I mean, literally off the charts. I mean, you see our numbers go up to about 30.
9: Yeah, right
28: so
9: here. And
28: our color bar is saying, wait a second, we don't even have the number of rain estimated, but in that zone. So it's very dangerous.
9: Yeah, it's very dangerous. This could be a big-time life-threatening situation. And it's all because of, as we mentioned, the remnants of the Atlantic hurricane season, first named storm, Arthur just drenching the south as you look live in Biloxi, Mississippi, where we have flash flood warnings that have been issued because of the threat for heavy rain. Places like Mississippi perhaps seeing another foot or more.
28: And on the ground for us all morning, tracking these impacts for the last several days as well, moving different locations. We've got Fox Weather meteorologist Haley Meyer in Hattiesburg, Mississippi. Haley, we've been watching that water rise behind you since you started this morning.
1: Yeah, it's really been a focal point that I've been trying to use, not only for a viewer visual, but also for my own understanding. A lot of times, and I think that's why flash flooding is such a dangerous natural impact, where it's actually one of the most flood-related killers, or one of the most weather-related killers is flooding, is because you really don't understand how significant it is until it's right in front of your eyes. Well, we have seen a lot going on across the southeast today. You guys have been talking about the tornadic aspect with a tornado watch in place for parts of the southeast, specifically closer to the Gulf Coast, for at least the next several hours, about 5 or so hours. Hattiesburg at one point under that tornado watch as well. We even had a particularly dangerous situation tornado warning that was issued around 8 o'clock this morning for Wiggins, Mississippi. That's about 30 minutes give or take, now probably a little bit slower with all of the rain, off towards our southeast. So you have not only tornadic concerns, but then on top of it, flash flood emergencies. We've actually seen it where we had a tornado warning with a flash flood emergency on top of each other. That was a little bit further out towards the west. However, for Wiggins, they're under a flash flood emergency right now. So that just goes to show the dynamics that are at play with this event. It's not just flooding. It's not just severe. It's that combo, which makes it all the more dangerous. You can see some of the video that was shot from our Mississippi Department of Transportation cameras of some of the interstates traveling through Wiggins. And it's blinding rain, sheets of rain. And as this remnant area of spin of Arthur gets closer, the winds start to pick up a little bit. We've actually had a couple of wind gusts, probably close to around 20 or so miles per hour, and we are still somewhat removed from that remnant circulation. But that just goes to show that the Southeast is really under the gun today when it comes to Mother Nature and what tropical moisture can do. And I think this is a good reminder for those of you who are tuning in thinking about hurricane season and how it's been forecasted to be a below average season due to El Nino and Super El Nino. Well, this wasn't even a hurricane. And Jane, you pointed it out, and I kind of tend to agree with you. Little bit of an Arthur. I think a lot of the reason why the NHC decided to go with a tropical storm for this is also to help convey the severity of the messaging to folks across the Southeast. So unsurprising there that they went with Arthur, but still a little bit of a questionable storm. But yes, it's the tropical moisture that can create torrential flooding. And we've been watching the water rise and fall behind me. We're in a dry spell. However, I can hear the rumbles of thunder off into the distance. We actually have another batch of rain that's working its way from the west to the east. So hopefully this 2-3 hour time span for not only us here in Hattiesburg, but also further south into Picayune is going to give us that window for these streams and creeks to drain out into some of the larger river basins. I have noticed it's dropped just a touch, maybe half a foot within the last hour since we've been calm, but the rain's in the forecast all this week, you guys. Mm-hmm. This moisture, it's going to take a long time to finally get out, and we have this sagging front that's coming, and that's going to create another boundary to help lift that moisture, or at least lift these thunderstorms up to then have some more heavy downpours expected.
9: Yeah, and that's my thing, too, Haley, is the fact that, like, it's not like, even if there's little lulls, it's not like we're shutting off the faucet completely this week. There's going to be more rain.
28: Yeah, certainly into tomorrow, right.
9: Yeah, so, you know, it's just one of those things where you have to really watch those creek rivers and stream levels very carefully, and not just the day ahead, but, like, in the days, plural, ahead, because it may be really intense. That's Fox Weather meteorologist Haley Meyer. Haley, thank you so much for that report. We'll check back in with you in just a moment. And it's not just the Deep South getting in on this. You're looking live in New York City's, City Hall, where, of course, we have our New York Knicks receiving the key to the city, Jane. Well, how about that? You wish you could be there right now?
28: Mother Nature must be a Knicks fan because we've been watching the risk of weather impact for this parade since the Knicks' big championship win. And
9: oh, there was
28: here
9: the
28: it is.
9: Yeah, there was the key. That was Mayor Mamdani on the right.
28: Listen, the roar of the crowd.
9: Oh, yeah. Look at that.
28: The blue sky, sunshine.
9: Yeah.
28: I mean, thankfully.
9: Yes. Yeah, oh, they're all getting keys. Yes. Every single one of them is getting the key to the city.
28: This is live for us right now.
9: That is.
28: We're watching it. We're not there.
9: Yeah, no,
28: but
9: unfortunately,
28: we're watching it unfold. Getting into the city was a challenge.
9: Oh, yes, yes, it was. Yeah, that was a whole work day in and of itself, just trying to commute around Manhattan, that's for sure. If you are commuting perhaps up toward Albany, of course, that's the state capital of New York City. There are a couple of storms that we're watching. Mm-hmm. There's a risk for not just tornadoes, but there's a risk also for some damaging winds out that way. And Jane, we're actually already seeing that line of storms push on through as we speak.
28: It is. It is more progressive. It's earlier in the day. Typically on a severe weather day in the summer, you kind of wait for the afternoon to develop. But mm-hmm. we've been tracking this line of storms in a hurry so far this morning. And right now it is warned right up through central New York. We have severe thunderstorm warnings out there on the board right now, but there is that tornado possible tag. And just given, I think, some of the spin in the atmosphere, remember the shear is off the charts. This is all kind of a continuation of what we'd seen yesterday evening and then even into parts of the overnight with this trough swinging through. You have mid-level winds that are just screaming to the east. And that's what kind of gives us that little extra bump and spin. So Albany, heads up. I mean, these storms are kind of right on our doorstep up through the Capital Region, Capital District, mm-hmm. Capital Region.
9: Yeah, tornado possible, yep. As you mentioned, with those severe thunderstorm warnings. Saratoga Springs, you think about the beautiful racetrack
28: mm-hmm.
9: up that way.
28: Gorgeous Fox up Weather, that way.
9: Yeah, Fox News meteorologist Janice Dean is always up there in Saratoga Springs, absolutely loves it. But not right now, though, when you see those line of showers and thunderstorms. Now, these aren't super cellular, which is, I guess, good news. So I think straight line winds is probably going to be our number one concern. But to your point, we've seen several spin-ups within that line, and we'll have to watch that. I think that most of that energy in the Northeast, at least, does not make it to New York City. So I don't think we're going to see
28: huge
9: storms.
28: Which is why I say Mother Nature's a Knicks fan, because we've actually seen the severe weather threat decrease for New York City and Philadelphia. I think D.C. headed down into Virginia. We will have to watch maybe a couple sneaky storms as we head into tonight. Most of that should stay to the south, kind of hug the North Carolina-Virginia border. But that's all then getting connected quickly with the mid-level spin of post-tropical Arthur, the remnants, rather. And that's just going to make, I think, a very wet and messy overnight early morning for the Carolinas. So we'll watch that. But D.C., I expect a couple scattered showers, maybe some rumbles of thunder a bit later into tonight as that cold front does finally drag through.
9: Absolutely. So if you're going to be out and about Baltimore, Washington, D.C., maybe you're taking the Amtrak or the Acela down that way, certainly something that we keep our eyes on. But in the meantime, though, Jane, first off, thank you so much for hanging out with me.
28: Yeah,
9: I really appreciate it, as always. And let me just say, that Knicks shot that we had in Lower Manhattan, oh my gosh, is it not just, even though I know that, you know, you're a Jersey gal and you like all Jersey teams and all, it is kind of fun.
28: Oh, it's fun. It's fun. Listen, it's fun. Being here in New York, this is our home.
9: Yes.
28: And so, you know, watching this play out and just, I've got family who's actually down there right now.
9: Come on, really?
28: Yeah. So it is quite fantastic. And you can just feel the energy.
9: Look at that. Millions of people. They're saying literally like
28: the five boroughs, too. It's not just a Manhattan thing.
9: Yeah, I think they said 2 to 3 million. People are down there. So lots of fun in New York City right now as we continue to watch celebrations ongoing for the New York Knicks. Back after the break.
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9: Wow, right? Some powerful scenes across the South. That all thanks to the remnants of what was just Tropical Storm Arthur. We're talking heavy rain, flash flooding, pounding the region, and even more impacts are in the works as we speak. But we do want to take a step back and just look at the path of Arthur with weather blogger and, of course, storm chaser Mike Boylan from Mike's Weather Page. Mike, always great to have you with us here on Fox Weather. As you know, we had Tropical Storm Arthur. It really, Mike, didn't last that long. Give me your thoughts. Did you think this was going to become a tropical storm?
0: I did not. It looked like that center of circulation was going to stay over land, but that convection, you know, it just started firing. And I think they were in a rock and a hard place, you know, to have a tropical system over land. So it had all the characteristics of one, that's for sure. It just not your normal system that we usually track.
9: No, not even slightly, Mike. It was really interesting. I'll be honest, I did not think that this was going to get that designation. But when I saw those winds start to pick up, we had that report, yeah, 40-plus miles per hour, let alone the onshore flow. I mean, it as you said, it became a tropical storm. And, boy, the impacts of this were really interesting. And what's interesting, too, is that this is not an unfamiliar time of the year, right, when we start talking, Mike, about homegrown storms.
0: No, you're right. And I think, you know, with us entering an El Nino year, this could be something that we're kind of previewing what we're going to be looking at later on. I mean, you know, if the Pacific stays active, these crossovers, which, you know, this came from Christina from the Pacific, it might be where we're going to be looking a lot. You know, that Gulf water is still warm. It's going to be away from that El Nino shear in the Caribbean. So, you know, I suspect it could be a preview of maybe where we keep our eyeballs focused as we enter the peak season.
9: Yeah, you know, it's interesting, too, because we keep talking about El Nino. You see the suppression of the numbers from not just like CSU, but also the National Hurricane Center saying it'll be the numbers are going to be less than average. But to your point, though, when you look at the Gulf of America, that is where you have to look because it isn't going to be impacted as much by, you know, the southern jet stream or the wind shear in places like the Caribbean and the main development region in the Atlantic.
0: Correct. You know, and, you know, Michael, you know, I don't like bringing up past storms, but it was in a El Nino year. And I remember talking about 23 and, you know, looking back at history with 18, you know, I remember we were, you know, in my little show in the morning, I was like, if we were to look at a spot to watch, it might be a repeat of Michael. And that's where we got Idalia. I always say it's like where you start to focus in different areas. And that Western Atlantic, too, is one that, you know, Gene, Francis, Andrew, Florence, they all figured out a way to kind of like form over that way. So I'm worried about the media, you know, not so much y'all, just the words saying, you know, below average, because a lot of folks think, oh, you know, great news. And in reality, I mean, one or two less storms doesn't change anything. I mean, we can still have an impact, and it only takes one, that's for sure.
9: Yeah, I mean, not to mention when you start talking about storms forming in the Gulf, right, that's so much closer to home. And kind of as we've learned with Arthur already, I mean, this thing formed, it was onshore, the impacts are being seen over, you know, 20 inches of rain in a five-day period. Right. It can have real life impacts very quickly, especially when it forms so close to home. All right, Mike, I want your thoughts on this because you may have noticed that the National Hurricane Center has actually put out about a 10% chance of redevelopment, perhaps from Arthur. We'll see what happens. I think if something does happen, it would perhaps get another name if it redevelops. But you look at the Western Atlantic and they're saying, hey, listen, there's a little something, something that could happen over here, too.
0: Yeah, this thing still has a good vorticity to it. You know, they just upped the SPC risk all the way up through the where I'm at here in Atlanta area, Dalton, Georgia. And I was watching some of these 850 millibars, you know, and it looks like it's going to stay intact. And, you know, the Carolinas, I believe, are going to get a little sneaky, you know, weather out of this tomorrow as it exits. And who knows, you know, the Outer Banks, they, you know, even though last year seemed slow to everybody else, they definitely got hammered last year. And they're going to feel some winds, I think, from old Arthur.
9: Oh, yeah. And unfortunately, you know, to your point, you think about what happened in the Carolinas, Buxton, they had a number of homes that unfortunately literally collapsed into the ocean. I'm curious, with the remnants of Arthur, it's going to be moving through Georgia. You're in Georgia right now. You're also a storm tracker, so begs the question, you doing any storm chasing with this?
0: Oh, yeah. I've been watching this thing like a hawk, and I was starting to question what I was looking at until the SPC just updated their outlooks for the rest of the day. So I think we're going to be under a tornado watch through the Atlanta metro area, and that'll be late this evening and going in through the night. I mean, this thing kind of overachieved. You know, it's crazy how some systems, you know, are expected to be, you know, producers, and then other times they're not. And this one, man, I've never seen so many tornado warnings pop in like they did overnight and this morning. It's incredible.
9: Yeah.
0: You know, watching it unfold.
9: I completely agree. Mike, what are you expecting to see tonight in and around, you know, parts of Georgia, Atlanta area?
0: Yeah, I see the straight line winds are looking pretty feisty. It's almost looking, you know, not like a derecho, but you definitely get a straight line wind setup, but it's starting to wrap a little bit. And I'm, you know, pretty curious these winds, you know, reach the surface, kind of like we've seen. And over time, it seems like storms develop, you know, a pattern. And this one seems to be reaching the surface with these winds. And there's a lot of wind shear on the lower levels. And going back to El Nino, you know, I tracked that tornado not too long ago in my hometown here in Pinellas County, Pasco. But we're seeing this El Nino jet stream already this season. And it's combining with the normal, you know, high coming up the Bermuda high. And I think there's a lot of instability in

0: never told you this, but I actually used to live in a song and soul of the South, little Macon, Georgia, Georgia. And let me tell you, those trees that you have behind you, they're, you know, some of them are pine, and the pine trees are like as thick as my thumb. It seems like you sneeze and some of them come on down. So with a straight line wind threat, you know, you could see multiple trees down because of the storms. We were just showing what future radar and clouds look like that are expected late this evening, right?
1: Correct. And that's kind of how it unfolded last night. You know, some of the original models didn't really show the potential, but you kind of watch the, I call them blobs. You know, we saw that blob out in the Atlantic or the Gulf, and it never lost that punch. And looking at the middle levels right now, the 850, I always look at that. And if those can reach the surface, which are showing right now, you can see a little bit of spin on that future radar there going through the Carolinas. I think we're in for another night for sure. And look, the good news is it's gone by the weekend. And, you know, I'm sure you all have covered that. Everybody's worried about the weekend. One more day.
0: Exactly. Yeah. So we just got to get through our front end. Hopefully we'll be on the all clear. Mike Boylan from Mike's Weather Page. Mike, as always, we appreciate your insight. We appreciate your thoughts. And let us know if you go storm chasing tonight, you see anything, please let us know here on Fox Weather. We'd love to talk.
1: I'll text y'all. And, you know, I don't know what kind of vines these are, but this reminds me of, you know, going up the highway with my mom and dad and, you know, Georgia. I think it's kudzu vine, maybe. Yeah. I don't know, but it's pretty. We don't have that in Florida, so I'm representing Florida here in Georgia.
0: You know, the Florida-Georgia line. Listen, Mike, that's exactly it. It is the kudzu. I remember being in Georgia. Yeah, that's exactly it. It's a beautiful vine to see for sure right behind you, and it just encases absolutely everything, trees, everything. Fences. It is. It almost feels like you're in the Amazon rainforest.
1: It feels like it right now, too. I'm probably not looking the best right now.
0: Hey, you look great. You look great. Mike, listen, thank you so much for your time. Really appreciate that. We'll check back in with you in just a bit.
1: All right. See you, everybody.
0: All right. Yeah, check out this video from Brandon Kopic. My goodness, this intense tornadoes ripped across the Midwest last night, creating a dangerous situation for tens of thousands around Effingham, Illinois. You're looking at this intense tornado captured by our exclusive storm tracker, Brandon Kopic. It was captured from all around, even different angles, south central Illinois area. Luckily, only minor injuries reported, nothing life-threatening, thank goodness. But National Weather surveyors are out to check out the damage today. Take a listen to our storm tracker, Brandon Kopic, as he was right in the thick of the storm.
2: I'm inside of it.
3: I haven't seen any damage besides trees and power lines.
2: I'm in the outer circulation right now. Ooh, big debris.
3: All right, just saw a power flash to my north.
2: See the exit wall cloud right in front of me? Tornado is...
3: That'll be right here, Tyler.
2: Yeah, I'm going to hold up right here. It's crossing right in front of us right now. Heavily wrapped in rain.
0: Wow. I mean, this almost looks like a movie, if you ask me. This is intense video. That was the remnants of Tropical Storm Arthur slamming the south, building up to a dangerous flash flood situation as well. Stick around with us here on Fox Weather. We'll be tracking the latest impacts when America's Weather Center comes right back.
4: 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And that's the sound of a fraud alert from Wells Fargo flagging a charge for a pricey restaurant in Paris. Considering Claire isn't in Paris right now, that seemed odd to the bank and to Claire. Two taps later, Claire says nope to the charge and Wells Fargo is on the case. However you make money work, Wells Fargo can work with that.
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14: We're back now on Fox Weather. The remnants of Tropical Storm Arthur are slamming the south with unfortunately life-threatening flash flooding and dangerous tornadoes. After days of heavy rain along the Gulf Coast, it's fueling a rare level 4 out of 4, a.k.a. a high risk for flash flooding along the Mississippi and, of course, the Alabama coastline. We look at what's happening with the remnants, and, of course, because of that spin in the atmosphere, tornado watches still being posted for parts of Louisiana. And it's actually a much larger stretch of real estate that does impact places like Atlanta through Macon, that's in Bibb County. And we're expecting that the Storm Prediction Center may actually issue some sort of watch in the next several hours here. So let's see what happens. That's going to be for a risk that happens a little later on in the afternoon. Meantime, here's what's going on right now. I'm going to zoom into the biggest areas of interest. First and foremost, I just want to point out that in this image alone, over 1,000 lightning strikes within the past 10 minutes. That's tons of lightning, just meaning that the convective activity is really high right now. And unfortunately, you look at how slow-moving these thunderstorms are. And yeah, Stone County, it's one of the reasons why we have flash flood emergencies that are still ongoing. This is just north of Interstate 10. So friends and family in Wiggins, please get to a high, safe spot away from the floodwaters. You look at places like Picayune, and Picayune right along I-59, which, where some parts of the roadway have actually been flooded out. It's a catastrophic flooding is what they're reporting here. What I want to show you here is this. So you have your main line of storms here, but back building behind it, unfortunately, we have round number 2 of storms that are on the way into Picayune. So the flooding that you're seeing already is only going to become more exacerbated by additional rounds of showers and thunderstorms. And it's why we have a high-end risk. Let me circle it for you. It's a 4 out of 4 extreme for flash flooding right here. Southern parts of Mississippi, southern parts of Alabama, southern parts of Louisiana as well. Included in that, of course, our friends and family in Picayune, which is, again, where we have our flash flood emergencies. That's the highest echelon of flash flood alert that you can get. Jackson, Mississippi, this is the capital city, where their average rain that they pick up is, what, only about 4 inches and some change. Unfortunately, you look at how much we're expecting, and we're expecting another several inches by the time everything is said and done. So big picture looks like this. We have anywhere between 3 to 5 inches towards McGee, Hattiesburg. That's, of course, where we have Fox Weather's Haley Meyer. 3 to 5 inches of additional rain still to come. That is life-threatening rain. We're going to go by city and by city here. So friends and family in Birmingham, Alabama, several inches of rain, compliments of our tropical storm as well. Arthur, that was a tropical storm, I should say. You look at Birmingham, and it's 1 to 2, not a ton, but you head down toward Alabaster, it's 2 to 3. You head a little further south than that. Tuscaloosa, Roll Tide, right? We're at 1 to 2, and it's more demonstrative the further south that you head. You go to Montgomery, Alabama, where they average 5 inches of rain for the entire month, and the forecast is calling through Saturday upwards of 5 inches of rain. You could pick up a month's worth of rain in just a few days. That's a huge problem. It's a huge flood threat. You look at the forecast, Tuskegee, 5, perhaps upwards of 8 inches of rain, of course, known for the Tuskegee Airmen. You head down toward Union Spring, it's 3 to 5. So these are really intense, intense rain. And we'll leave you with this in Mobile, Alabama, where it's over 6 inches of rain, and they could certainly see close to that in the days ahead.
0: Yo, this is crazy. This is crazy.
14: Yeah, it looks crazy, you can tell. My goodness, the remnants of Tropical Storm Arthur bearing down on the south. For Mississippi, we're looking at, again, that level 4 out of 4 flash flood risk for the coastline, and the risk for tornadoes continues to rise with brewing thunderstorms. We want to head down to Picayune, Mississippi. That's where we, of course, find Fox Weather correspondent Brandi Campbell. And Brandi, you guys literally under flash flood emergencies. Last time we checked in with you, literally water was rushing over the road.
1: It was. That flash flood emergency still in effect until 2 p.m. Central Time. The good news is the rain has stopped for the moment here in Picayune, so allowing the water to go down some. So we'll give you guys a current look of what it's like here. We're on one of the local highways here where the water was just rushing across the road. Vehicles were still able to get across, but, I mean, if you had a smaller vehicle, some folks did turn around just questioning if they would make it across safely. You can also see if we continue to pan to the left, the water that is flowing underneath the road, it's coming out very fast. But we also have footage showing what it was like in really just like in the past hour, the last 30 minutes, there was water rushing over this road. Now, all of this due to the remnants of Tropical Storm Arthur just passing through Louisiana and Mississippi early this morning. It's now gone on, continuing into Alabama and Georgia. But as you can see, we are still dealing with the impacts and storms still firing up near the area where we are here in Picayune. Now, one thing we're also going to keep an eye out for, even after the rain stops, will be the rivers, the creeks and streams like the one that we're looking at now. We know even after the rain stops, the water will continue to come downstream. So this stream right here that we're taking a look at, obviously dealing with some issues, but we have the Hobolachito River. That one is actually expected to go into major flood stage, actually reaching a historic height of about 22 and a half feet tomorrow morning. And I was told from our Fox Forecast Center, it's already exceeding the forecasted numbers. So that will cause some issues here in the local area. And it's not just that stream or river, but there are several here along the coast in Mississippi and in Louisiana that are expected to go into record highs or just into flood stages that are notable that could cause some issues. So an active situation, again, that flash flood emergency still active here in Picayune. And we also have one that's active just north of us here as well. So I tell you guys, I mean, while this wasn't a hurricane or it didn't hit this local area as a tropical storm, it's still wreaking havoc. I actually met some of the residents here just getting their take. One man, he can't get home right now due to the flooding.
3: My current situation is I have no way to get home due to the flooding.
9: Yeah.
3: It was bad Tuesday, but it's worse now. I was able to make it home Tuesday. It's stressful. It's very stressful because I would like to go home. I have a wife and kid at home, two kids at home, so yeah. I would like to get to my house.
1: All right. And, you know, he's not the only one. Again, once we got to this area, we were told once you continued going, there were about two more road closures before you got into the main portion of Picayune, Mississippi. So wrecking havoc across this area. And again, we're not done with these rivers. Expect it to go higher as we go into the weekend. Back to you.
14: Yeah, Brandy, I'm just curious. Have you noticed, like, road closure signs? We're seeing reports that parts of I-59 are shut down. There's multiple businesses and homes that are reporting flooding that has inundated. Are you seeing, like, signs that are stopping cars that say, like, flooding over roadways? Or is it more, you know, you kind of take it into your own hands. You see flooding in front of you. You stop your car. You turn around.
1: Well, on our way in, there was a road, not a road closure sign, but there was a sign warning that there was water over the road, but cars were still able to go. And it was basically warning us of this, but that was a couple of miles down the road before we got here. I will note they do have the Department of Transportation employees at these sections of the road where water is an issue. So they are making sure people are aware. This one, they didn't stop people, but I do know down the way they are stopping people from going through the water.
14: Absolutely. So listen to not just the local officials, but if you have that feeling and you're in a car and you see that roadway in front of you that has that water flowing over it, and you're like, you know what? I don't want to risk it. Please turn around. Don't risk your life. Don't risk the lives of the emergency responders as well. I know that Fox Weather's Brandy Campbell, you'll be there every step of the way. Picayune, by the way, the largest city in Pearl River County, over 11,000 folks there. And Brandy, of course, keeping a very close eye on what's going on. Brandy, thank you so much. We'll check back in with you in just a moment.
1: Of course.
14: And of course, flooding, a big component. That's what comes with severe weather, which poses a significant threat to both homeowners and business owners. Fox Weather's Craig Herrera was able to chat with a company that provides innovative solutions to keep properties dry. Listen to this.
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9: Excellent.
15: And this year we're opening our factory.
9: We're good. 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
9: And once the flooding's over, you just toss it out?
15: Yeah, you just throw it away.
9: Excellent.
15: No, I'm kidding.
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14: All right, Craig, thank you. The remnants of Tropical Storm Arthur could find new life. Yeah, we'll have the details next on Fox Weather, your Hurricane HQ.
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0: And we are back now on Fox Weather as you look live in Glens Falls, New York. Current temperature 66 degrees. Of course, this in the southern and eastern corner of Warren County. Here's the thing, those stormy skies, that could lead to not just more showers and thunderstorms, but we're talking about that threat for some tornadoes as well, right? Let's show you this. So Storm Prediction Center, they're based in Norman, Oklahoma, has just issued and expanded that tornado watch. It does include parts of our family and friends, not just in Vermont, but New Hampshire, parts of Maine as well, especially the western side of Maine. This is going to run through this evening. So a big heads up for our friends and family out that way. If you're going to be driving along I-91, I-87, 295, we're talking to you. Make sure that you're keeping an eye to the sky, because this tornado watch that runs until 7 o'clock, the systems that are moving through this region have already produced tornado warnings, just meaning that along that line of storms that we've seen, we've already seen spins and circulation. So when we add in more daytime heating, more instability to the atmosphere, this could absolutely trigger even more storms. Right now, here's what we have going on. Notice the areas shaded in that level 2 or that red coloring. It's indicative of not just showers, but thunderstorms. I'm going to zoom into a couple of different spots here just to kind of show you what we're tracking. On the southern flank of that line toward Oiana, we're seeing that severe thunderstorm warning, but note that it has a tornado possible tag to it, just meaning that, again, there's spin. There's some circulation within these lines. Take your time along I-88 towards Saratoga Springs. We have a severe thunderstorm warning as well as a flash flood warning, meaning that you're kind of dealing with a double whammy, strong damaging winds. You're also, of course, dealing with flash flooding. That could be a concern there, too. Big picture, just showing you that a lot of this is racing toward the east, so heads up toward places like Princetown. We're at about 2:22 Eastern time-ish or so the next half an hour to 45 minutes, we're expecting that line of storms in your neck of the woods. We'll take you a little bit further toward the south, because I don't want to forget about our friends and family in parts of Kentucky. This is going to be toward London and Laurel County and up toward Lexington, Kentucky, in Fayette County, where, again, there's flash flooding because of the ongoing rain that we're seeing for you. We'll keep a close eye on that as well. Of course, we have the New York Knicks parade that's still taking place in Lower Manhattan. We'll focus in, and it looks like most of the intense storms should stay south of New York and Philly, and of course north of, say, New York as well, and perhaps a little further north than Boston, although I think Boston could get in on some storms. But I think New York City is in a sweet spot, all five boroughs, where I think that we stay relatively dry. I might hang on to an umbrella just to be safe, but I don't think that we're going to see the severe storms that we're expecting to see, not only down toward the south, but also in north of the city as well. So lots that we're keeping our eyes on as we speak, especially with that new tornado warning that's just been issued. Want to take you up toward that general region. This is Vermont, New Hampshire, Maine. And watch the timeline here. This is 2 o'clock in the afternoon, Eastern time. So 2, 3, 4 o'clock. So if you're leaving work early today, watch out. Those storms could be fast and furious. And look at how close they get to places like Manchester and Concord around 4, 5, and 6 p.m. heading toward Portsmouth and Portland, Maine. So as you're driving home from work this evening, you need to make sure that you are staying vigilant and that you are staying prepared. And preparations have been underway, and fans, they keep pouring into town to catch Friday's World Cup match. That, of course, featuring Team USA against Australia. Now, that momentum, my goodness, has been great for local businesses. It's also for pumping up the athletes on their home soil. That, of course, is Team USA. And Fox News Edge Entertainment reporter Ashley Dworkin is in one of my favorite cities in America. Love, love, love Seattle. This, of course, home of the first Starbucks. Hope that you have a chance to check that out. But actually, so much excitement in what was called Lumen Field, but that's not what it is right now where you're at.
1: No, good morning, Michael. So, no, this is now Seattle Stadium for the World Cup. And, yes, I'm going to check out all of that. This is my first time in Seattle, so I can't wait. And I did say I want to go to the first Starbucks. But here in and around this stadium, you can feel all the excitement building, the energy. The World Cup fans are in town. They're already celebrating to watch Team USA take on Australia. We're expecting 69,000 fans to be watching this match tomorrow, and the city is putting the final touches on the celebration.
2: We're expecting to be also at capacity, so we're feeling really good.
1: The pitch is ready here in Seattle ahead of the city's busiest World Cup match yet. Team USA will face off against Australia on Friday with a chance to secure a spot in the knockout stage.
3: Coming up to this big Australia game, we're going to need everybody.
1: Players arrived in the Emerald City on Wednesday after getting a final practice in at their California base camp. But they'll also need to prepare for the crowd noise. Seattle Stadium's design directs those sounds right onto the pitch.
3: We're going to Seattle knowing that we're going to have the same turnout, so we're really, really excited about that.
1: The stadium underwent a nearly $20 million transformation for the World Cup. The city also installed a first-of-its-kind drone scoreboard right next to the Space Needle, which launches a light display after every match.
4: I've only heard good things about Seattle, and I'm really looking forward to playing. The stadium looks amazing.
1: Tickets for Friday are still available, and they're not cheap. The current get-in price is around $1,900. But that didn't stop these Australia fans from making the trip.
5: They're definitely coming down from the north, and I think there's probably going to be 5 or 10,000 Aussies here at least.
1: Michael, I cannot wait to see that drone scoreboard. But yes, if you cannot make it to the match, there's so much going on. There's a fan zone here. That's for those who have tickets. However, all around Seattle, the waterfront, Pier 62, I was there. There's a giant stage, giant screen, a little mini pitch so you can test your own soccer skills. There are official viewing parties everywhere. So these watch parties are going on. So wherever you are in Seattle, you will be able to cheer on Team USA. Michael?
0: Yeah, and correct me if I'm wrong here, but it's going to be for Seattle standards, right? It'll be warm. We're looking for temperatures in the 80s with sunshine tomorrow, right?
1: Yes, it's so nice. Well, today I saw a high of 75. I looked that up just for you. Mm-hmm. And but it's nice. There's a little bit of a breeze. So yeah, it will be nice and hot. And there's so many outdoor activities that people can enjoy. So I feel like it'll be great weather for that, Michael.
0: Oh yeah. Oh, absolutely. And Ashley, if you have an opportunity, you've also got to check out the Space Needle as well. It is so cool to see, like, the panoramic view of Seattle. You have so much to do. You're going to have a great time. We're so excited to check back in with you. And again, last but not least, go Team USA. This should be lots of fun.
1: Go Team USA. Absolutely. We'll talk to you soon.
0: You too. Thanks so much, Ashley. We appreciate that. And of course, our first named storm of the 2026 season has been named. But you know what? It is not dead just yet. Yeah, you can see X marks the spot. That's where the cluster of tropical showers and thunderstorms is right now. That's what's creating all of the flash flooding that we're seeing in Louisiana, Mississippi, parts of Alabama as well. That energy is going to move over Atlanta tonight, perhaps sparking and fueling some more dangerous thunderstorms. But it reemerges into the western Atlantic. And as it does so, it could actually get fueled by what we call the Gulf Stream. It's a current of really warm water that might bring this thing back to life, right? This thing's getting resurrected. So what happened and what's going on? Right now, we have winds that are gusting upwards of 35 to near 40 miles per hour. It's pushing all of that Gulf of America water right up against some of the bayous. So because of that, right along the shoreline, we've actually seen a little bit of storm surge that can create some flooding. Again, the bayous, we're used to that, right? That's one of the reasons why we call it a bayou, because it's very swampy. It's able to handle that type of moisture and that type of storm surge. But what we're not able to handle as well is the 6, 12 to upwards of 18 inches of rain that we've picked up over the past couple of days. Enhanced satellite imagery showing you where that system is right now. And again, it will be guided along the southeast coastline of the United States. We'll follow it along and watch where that circle is. That's the energy of Arthur, right? Or what was once Arthur. the remnants reemerge very close to places like Buxton, right along the Carolina coastline. That's not good news for Buxton, who've seen numerous home collapses last year because of all of that erosion that took place with systems that just were gnawing at the coastline. This could be another one of those systems. It's a quick-moving system, so this thing is not going to stall out along the east coast of the United States. But either way, it may form into a little something-something. It'll form into a system that has enough juice to not only provide us with more rain, more wind, but higher waves. And that is what could literally lead to more erosional factors. So a lot that we're going to be tracking, of course, as the remnants of this season's first named storm still wreaking havoc across the South. We've got a 4 out of 4 flood threat for coastal regions of Mississippi and Alabama. More on that when America's Weather Center returns.
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0: Two o'clock on the East Coast. Thank you so much for joining us right here on America's Weather Center. I'm Michael Estime in for BBD. It is June the 18th, a very active day. Let's get you inside America's Weather Center. Of course, the remnants of what was Tropical Storm Arthur creating a very dangerous situation across the Gulf Coast with intense downpours and severe storms slamming the Deep South. It includes our friends in Biloxi with that potential for our first named storm of the system or storm of the season to perhaps gain a second life in the western Atlantic. And powerful tornadoes sweeping through the Midwest last night, and our very own Fox Weather exclusive storm trackers were on it every step of the way, capturing a violent tornado ripping across that roadway. That was Brandon Kopic. We'll talk more about the damage to come. Plus, stormy skies looming over, New York City, where, of course, we have the New York Knicks that are celebrating, right, their big national championship. Having a good old time, that is for sure. But there are some severe storm threats that are looming for parts of New York. We'll talk about that as America's Weather Center continues. Got to bring in any sport in the orange for the New York Knicks. I love it.
14: Today I'm spelling my name with a K. K-N-I-C-K.
0: I like what you're doing there. You actually were at game four, right?
14: Yeah, I know. And
0: that was the game they won, right?
14: It was the last game they won in New York. Then they went to San Antonio.
0: You were our good luck charm. Nick, thank you for all you did to make that win become a reality.
14: So, Nick, you have to now host me at every single home game.
0: Absolutely.
14: Right? You got to repeat everything the same.
0: Amen.
14: Or else it's bad juju.
0: Amen. Yeah. Amen. Yeah, 2027. they get front row courtside seats. Your name is on those tickets.
14: That's what I'm thinking. It would be irresponsible of them to not do that.
0: I completely agree with you on that.
14: There you go.
0: Oh my gosh. Nick, obviously the big weather story though today is what is going on along the Gulf Coast of the United States. I'm not gonna lie to you. I was a little surprised to see yesterday when this thing got elevated to a tropical storm.
14: Yes.
0: That means business, and boy, the remnants just slam in the south with a bunch of flooding, some tornado reports, and we have like a high-end, 4 out of 4 flash flood risk.
14: Well, I'll say this too. I was a little bit surprised as well when the alert came through. I'm off Tuesday, Wednesdays, right? Mm-hmm. So I try to unplug a little bit. I kind of thought it might happen. Mm-hmm. It did. And I think the thing that most people along really any coastline, especially along the Gulf Coast, will tell you is you don't necessarily have to have a huge, major Category 3 or above hurricane to have big impacts with something coming in out of the tropics. Mm-hmm. Even if it's just a tropical storm, mm-hmm. I mean, you see what we're dealing with as these tropical systems, they are beasts. And the amount of moisture and rain and wind sometimes that they can pack, even as a tropical storm, can be incredible. And that's what we're seeing going on right now.
0: Yeah, I mean, the flooding has been incredible to see. You can actually see that on this image right here toward Picayune, where folks are obviously avoiding the floodwaters in the streets here for very good reason. And you look at how much rain we've picked up. There's tons of lightning in this. And this is what I think is crazy. This is Picayune right here, and it's tagged catastrophic. You look at how much rain we've picked up, and literally, Nick, we've seen spots that have picked up over the past 12 hours-ish or so, over a foot of rain.
14: Yeah, and that is what I'm talking about. Tropical rain is built different than your regular garden variety shower or downpour or thunderstorm. And so much so that even on radar, you typically will get more falling and more adding up in the cup than what you might see on radar. And I think this graphic does a good job of indicating just how quickly things can get out of hand. I mean, 12 hours, nearly 2 feet of rainfall. That is just so much water. And you have to think, nature science is incredible because that much rain is heavy and it's suspended that far up into the atmosphere. That's how
0: squeezed out.
14: It's incredible to me. But yeah, you see this big swath of orange and yellow, and it's no doubt, no wonder why flooding is a concern.
0: I mean, that's 12 to 18 inches of rain in just 12 hours.
14: Unbelievable.
0: So, I mean, you know, you do some back of the envelope math, that's like an inch plus an hour of rain. But a lot of this was actually squeezed into a much shorter period than that. I saw with, I was watching Weather Command with Melanie Black, and then, of course, with Stephen Morgan. Yeah. And at one point, they were saying an inch of rain had fallen in 15 minutes.
14: Right.
0: So you peg that out over an hour. I mean, and that is 4 inches of rain in an hour.
14: Yeah. And, you know, standard measures say that 1 inch of rain per hour is considered a lot. That typically will overwhelm drainage systems. So one inch in 15 minutes is incredible.
0: It's wild to see. So yeah, there's not just the flooding threat. There is a tornadic threat down here as well. You heard those sirens going off this morning, literally in downtown New Orleans this morning. And it looks like we may see some more active weather, especially in parts of central Alabama and central Georgia through the evening tonight. And those remnants of our first named system of the Atlantic hurricane season drenching the south, flash flood warnings. Those have been tossed out like candy. Places like Mississippi could see another foot or so.
14: Yeah, on the ground, tracking these impacts in Hattiesburg, Mississippi, Fox Weather meteorologist Haley Meyer. Haley, I guess sort of the gang is back together here. You used to work on Weekend Weather Command with Michael and I. You are many, many states away, and you are where it's all happening right now. My goodness. When you take a step, do you just hear the, you know, underneath your rain boots there?
15: Yeah, at the very least. I mean, I post this on my social media. I don't know if you guys have ever seen Christmas with the Cranks, one of my favorite Christmas movies, but you have Luther, he gets under this awning and it just keeps pouring on him. And then Santa offers him an umbrella and he says, no, I couldn't get any wetter. That's how I felt. Yeah. I literally cannot be any more soaked than I already was throughout the day today. I mean, the rainfall rates have been just torrential. We've seen multiple reports of rainfall rates over 5 inches per hour, a little bit closer to the coast. I would say here in Hattiesburg, at the very least, we've had probably 1 to 2, upwards of 3 inches per hour. That really happened earlier this morning. We're in a lull, but there is some rumbles of thunder, little pops of lightning every now and again that we can see. So the rain is still coming. We're not totally done with this event, although the worst of it is over. But catastrophic flash flooding was seen in Picayune, and also in Wiggins. Wiggins is a city that comes to mind not only because of the flash flood impacts, but also because earlier today, guys, they had a particularly dangerous situation, tornado warning. So we had a confirmed tornado that was able to spawn. We had that low-level jet kicking in throughout the morning, added a little extra rotation into the environment, coupled with just an incredible amount of instability. Our CAPE values were measured at about 3,000 to 4,000, plus all the available moisture. I mean, everything really just came together in an unfortunate way. And there have been at least one report today where there was a tornado warning on top of a flash flood emergency. So you think about the mixed messaging that can happen there of, do I seek lower ground like I would in a tornado, or do I seek higher ground due to flash flooding? And it's all based upon just how safe you feel. If you see water rising, you would want to go to the safest place, but try and stay as low to the ground as you possibly can. But really, Mother Nature throwing everything at the southeast, and this moisture is just going to scooch off towards the east. It's not done. It's just now sliding to spots like Florida, Alabama, potentially even Atlanta, Georgia. I've actually been watching some of the World Cup games that have just started. Czech playing South Africa right now. They were tied 1-1 out at one point. We'll see how the game fully ends, but that's being played in Atlanta. So you have so many people that are now heading to that general area, and with all this tropical moisture, you could see flight delays at one of the biggest airports in the United States. Has me wondering if I'm going to be able to fly back to New York tomorrow. So all of the small little impacts that we have from just a lot of moisture lingering in the area. We have a cold front sagging, so rain's going to stay in the forecast. Not as abundant as it was today, but still in a minor way over the next few days. And with a spot like Picayune that's picked up 2 feet of rain in the last 5 days, even an inch of rain can prompt some flash flood concerns. But really, I think the take-home message of this week across the South is that while the forecast is calling for a below-average hurricane season in terms of name storms, hurricanes, this was a questionable tropical storm, to say the least, but all it was just a tropical entity, and the worst of the rain happened when it wasn't even a tropical storm. It was just a remnant area of low pressure. Sometimes it's just available moisture in the atmosphere that can be the worst with flash flooding, and the flash flood threats and flooding in general is the number one weather-related killer. So this is a big event. I think it's a good message to everybody this hurricane season to stay alert. Even with the eastern Pacific, that expected to be above average with activity, that moisture can get pulled into spots like the Southwest, into Texas, like we saw last year with the Kerrville flooding. So it's not just about, is it a named storm? Is it not? Do we have severe weather or do we not? It's where does that moisture go and how much rain could we see? But right now it's calm. I'm using it as time to air out my hair, which is going to take a couple of hours maybe to comb out. Got to condition it a little bit. But besides that, hopefully I can stay as dry as possible. But there is some more rain incoming.
0: Yeah, and you know that's going to be the big concern too, because if you even add just a half an inch to an inch of rain on top of where you're at right now, that leads to just a runoff, and that runoff leads to significant flooding. And where you're at in Mississippi, as you know, has over 82,000 miles of waterway networks, be it rivers, creeks, and streams. And where you're at and where you're concentrated, obviously streams like that are overwhelmed. Lots of homes by these creeks, rivers, and streams. And that's the reason why we're seeing lots of flash flooding, inundated folks as well. Haley Meyer, we will check back in with you in a little bit. Please be safe while you are out there. But I know that you're going to have your eyes on this every step of the way.
15: Yeah.
0: Absolutely. And it's just wild to see, Nick, because, again, that flash flooding has become a life-threatening situation.
14: Yeah.
0: With reports of water in people's homes,
14: yeah,
0: businesses. You got a basement. You now have an indoor pool.
14: Yeah, and it's an expensive one. More expensive, yeah, than it should be. And I really think, and kudos to Haley's videographer there, mm-hmm, who did a great job capturing this, but that side-by-side really caught my eye, yeah, with the drain pipe, mm, at 8:30 this morning. You could see a large majority of the opening, and then just 1 hour later at 9:30 in the morning, mm-hmm, the water had risen. You could barely see, you know, maybe you saw the upper third of it.
0: Right.
14: And it just goes to show you how quickly water can rise. And that water is moving fast, too. That's
0: yeah,
14: scary, dangerous stuff.
0: Absolutely. Not only scary and dangerous there, but also we're continuing to track that severe weather threat in the Northeast. Check out this video from yesterday, by the way. Fox Weather's exclusive storm tracker, Brandon Kopic. This, have you seen this, Nick?
14: Sure have. I still can't believe that debris and how he's flying into it and none of
0: it's
14: hitting the windshield.
0: Here.
14: Wow.
0: I mean, it picks up. Well,
14: look
0: at the roof of a home. It screams over the high. Look at those trees.
14: Yeah, whipping around. That's a scary, dangerous situation. If it was anybody else but Brandon, I'd say this person was being irresponsible.
0: Right.
14: Too close. But he knows exactly what he's doing out there.
0: Absolutely. Of course, Fox Weather, not just your hurricane HQ, but your severe weather HQ. We have a tornado watch in effect for parts of the Northeast. Over 7 million Americans under that tornado watch. We'll talk about who's affected. That's when Fox Weather continues right after a quick break.
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25: In the middle of the tornado. Literally. Just smacking into it. what the baby was talking about.
0: Yeah, I understand. My gosh, right? The city of Charleston, Illinois, declaring a state of emergency because of the damage they saw because of that destructive tornado across the state of Illinois. Emergency officials and crews assessing and responding to down trees, down power lines. There were debris, as you can see right there, scattered all over the roads. And
14: look at how green that sky is, by the way.
0: One thing to say, like, whenever you see a green sky like that, there's, like, a lot of hail.
14: Yeah, yeah. That's the only light that can filter through the hailstones, so that's why a lot of people do report green skies during a tornado.
0: Mm-hmm.
14: I've never seen it quite as vivid as that. That's pretty demonstrative. That's incredible.
0: That sends chills down your spine when you see something like that.
14: Yeah, it should. Wow, that's an unbelievable sight.
0: And of course, here with the latest update is Fox News multimedia reporter Oliviana Calmes, who's surveying the damage. And, you know, I got to ask you, have you ever seen something quite like this? And then, of course, how's cleanup efforts going right now?
2: Michael and Nick, it is crazy to see what other people here are waking up to. And that video that you showed is just wild, the damage and the incredible wind that they face here in Charleston, Illinois. You know, I've been showing you Tutopolis, I showed you Effingham, now I'm in Charleston, where we saw a lot of that storm system come through. And here you can just see what that wind did to this tree here in a park, Morton Park in Charleston, where they are working to get all the power back up for people here, because that is a huge priority. A lot of cleanup efforts, like you said, are still going on. And last check, this is still under a state of emergency here. But the great thing is so many people are pitching in. I will say this whole park has trees, a little bit of debris around here as well. But the cleanup efforts are very underway in this whole area. Honestly, you can hear the sound of chainsaws as you drive around this whole area. And that is the case for both those other areas. I spoke of Effingham and Tutopolis, where I just spoke to a man who's helping a huge effort where a house was hit really badly, too.
3: A lot has come since this morning already of the cleanup. And again, it's not just here. It's all the neighbors. The neighbors stopped by help, all the, you know, bringing in food, bringing in water. So just a lot of great help from a great community.
2: Definitely an emotional situation for those folks at that home who there were four people inside that house when the tornado went through. And they have a lot of help today, which is great, of course. But their whole garage on the back side of their house was just completely removed. The whole roof was gone. All of that stuff that was inside, including multiple vehicles that were flipped upside down, even really suspended sort of in the air on just barely on top of another car. So that is, you know, it takes a lot of work and a lot of machines to get all that cleanup started. And we also saw another home just across the street that's now just really a pile of wooden shards now and metal that you can see just wrapped around trees, too. So that is just a little bit of a purview of what we're seeing here in the central Illinois area, Effingham County, now in Charleston, Illinois, where, again, that state of emergency is still going on.
0: You know, Oliviana, what's wild to me is to think that, you know, if you're down in Georgia, you have those little pine trees. They're not all that big, might be a couple of years old. The tree behind you, like, you can tell that's more than just a 5, 10, or 15-year-old. That's been there, that stood the test of time for decades. And to see that thing collapse down to the base really gives a perspective. You and your photographer doing an awesome job at just showing the perspective of how strong those winds really were.
2: Yeah, because it really even creates a big sort of crater here underneath as well, where some of the roots were just completely broken apart. So I can't even see all the roots pulled up because the wind was so strong that it just basically cut them all and just pulled the tree up all at once. So it is pretty incredible to see a tree of this size. There's even huge portion of the grass that was around the tree just pulled up too. So that wind, you know, it really does some crazy damage here. And this, you know, goes all the way down here. It's a very large tree, and there's more all across this park.
0: Wow. Just unbelievable sights and visuals there in Charleston, Illinois. Fox News multimedia reporter Oliviana Calmes, thank you, and of course your reporter, so much for the content and for your perspective. We'll, of course, check back in with you in just a minute. And unfortunately, Nick, you know, the same storm system that brought down those huge trees where Oliviana was just showing us, those are moving, those same storms moving into the Northeast, and they've actually issued, you know, tornado watches for the Northeast now.
14: Yeah, and that includes a good chunk of upstate New York, all of Vermont and New Hampshire, mm-hmm. and big chunks of Massachusetts, and you've got parts of western Maine. And so while I don't think we're going to see a tornado quite like the one there in Illinois, in Charleston, you know, the potential is there for an EF0 or an EF1 in this part of the country.
0: Yeah, and again, this is a very densely populated part of the country. We have over 7 million people in that tornado watch. And I'll let Joe, our weather producer, drive the graphics here. But we have multiple severe thunderstorm warnings that are ongoing. And I want you to notice that there's little tags. And the tag is tornado possible.
14: Yeah.
0: Just meaning that in that line, there's some rotation spin.
14: Yeah, that doesn't mean that there is a tornado forming right now or possibly on the ground. That's what a tornado warning is for. Yeah. But yeah, there is maybe the potential or at least something in the atmosphere that could indicate a tornado or a tornadic type of development is possible. And you'll see at the ends of a lot of these squall lines, little eddies mm-hmm. that do try to spin up. So I'm not necessarily surprised by the fact that there's a tornado possible on that severe warned part of the squall line to the south.
0: Yeah, and you know, there was one really close to the state capital of Albany. It's a severe thunderstorm warning just south of this one. And, you know, there's also in Saratoga Springs, very popular racetrack. We also have flash flood warnings. So there's a lot going on here that we're watching with, again, another tornado possible tag. This is in effect for Addison through Washington County as well.
14: And that's right at the top of that squall line. So the tops and the bottoms tagged with tornado possible. Well, you know, with this, we're going to have this line move in and move out. It's not going to sit there and just dump rain like crazy for hours and hours like what we've seen along the Gulf Coast. But having said that, this squall line has its challenges nonetheless. Mm-hmm. Gusty winds with this, 50, 60 miles per hour as it moves through. And as it's coming through your town, boy, oh, boy, is a lot of heavy rain going to fall quickly.
0: Yeah, you know, the good news is a lot of this, at least our forecast models in the short term, are showing that New York City down to Philly, kind of in a sweet spot.
14: Yeah.
0: I don't think that we're going to see a ton of storms here. But south, though, D.C., Baltimore, I think you guys might be in it.
14: Yeah, and you can see that right here. This takes you into the overnight hours and even into early Friday morning. So your commute in our nation's capital will likely be a little bit on the soggy side. I don't think it's going to be the heaviest rain, but certainly something that will make your commutes take longer than you'd probably hope for.
0: Yeah, especially on a Friday, that's kind of like the last thing. That's not how you want to wrap up a work week.
14: Yeah.
0: You know, getting slowed down. Boston, same sort of story where I think you're north enough where I still think heavy showers and thunderstorms at times could kind of light up the skies around dinner time tonight. So lots that we're keeping our eyes on there, of course. An intense tornado ripped across the Midwest this last night, creating a dangerous situation

0: last night created a dangerous situation. Nick, this is crazy video to me.
1: Isn't it?
0: I, every time I see this, like...
1: Does your anxiety spike?
0: Oh, my goodness. I mean, it almost looks like a movie.
1: Absolutely. And,
0: you know?
1: I've got to tell you, I feel like I say that, I don't know, once every 2 weeks around here because of that name you're seeing on the top left-hand side of your screen, Brandon Coppin. He is always on the spot. He's the storm chaser that brings us these images live a lot of the time.
0: Yeah, no, so I was watching Fox Weather at Night with Ari Solari.
1: Yep.
0: And they were covering this live.
1: I know.
0: As it was happening. And, you know, God bless Brandon. He jumped out of his vehicle. There was a home that was destroyed. You can actually see the home getting destroyed in like the next second or two. You can see the roof getting ripped off the top. He went into the home to try and check in to make sure, you know, everyone was there. And I think that they were able to confirm that no one was in that home, I believe.
1: Yeah.
0: Which was great. But listen to what Brandon had to say, though.
2: It's about to cross right in front of me, guys. Just destroying a shed right in front of me. Buildings getting hit. Big time tornado. Just crossed in front of me. Violent. I need to check and see if there's structures. It got powerful. Oh, there's a home hit. I'm going to check on it.
3: Yep, I've got visual of it right now. Wow.
2: Nobody in!
3: Oh, they're coming right towards me. This number 70 looks violent.
0: I mean, truly an American hero.
1: Yeah,
0: jumping out, you know, out of his car to see firsthand whether or not there's anyone in that home immediately after. Can you imagine if there were someone, there were people in the home?
1: No, I
0: would. Like he's your angel walking in.
1: Yeah, I know. I'm sure many people have had that thought, and he would. He'd get in there and help them and make sure that they were okay, and if not, get emergency personnel on the way in. So, incredible work. It's no wonder why he's nationally renowned for
0: Absolutely.
1: What he does.
0: I'm so happy he's a part of the team, and it's wild to me because you look at Illinois, and I mean, when it comes to where do you see tornadoes, here we are, you know, ending up, wrapping up spring. You think Oklahoma, Kansas, Texas. No. Illinois, by far leading the pack with the number of tornadoes that we've seen this year.
1: Yeah, and it's interesting. It's like, why is that happening? Yeah. And we've had a lot of kind of warm, juicy air surging pretty far north this year, and that's probably a part of it. Mm-hmm. But my goodness, sometimes it just goes like that. And look at this. Since yesterday, you see all those reports, and obviously the tornado reports jump out at you for good reason. They were certainly some tornadoes to contend with. And these are just textbook signatures that from the top left corner, that's what you would expect to see with a large, violent tornado on radar. You've got the correlation coefficient. Yeah. You've got the velocity. It's just, this is the stuff we learned about in meteorology school.
0: It is. And, you know, all signs and symptoms, unfortunately, you see like the little hook echo signature. You see what's called the debris tracker. You see the rotation, the velocity. You can see that on a rotation here, too. And it was multiple different tornadoes, again, in not just Indiana, but Illinois especially, just wreaking havoc. And to say it was just the tornadoes wouldn't be giving the storm system enough credit because the winds were literally Category 1 hurricane-force wind gusts.
1: Yeah, exactly. Up there at 78 miles per hour in a couple of spots, Decatur, Illinois, there at the top of the list. Yeah. So even if you didn't get impacted by those tornadoes, you likely felt some of that wind. And, well, when you get wind like that, obviously power is going to go out. And surprise, surprise, Illinois had a at the top of another list here.
0: Yeah.
1: They've got the most customers without power right now.
0: Yeah, over 21,000 customers, bearing in mind that one customer could be like a family of like three, family of four.
1: Yeah.
0: This has been a big issue. Illinois, Indiana, same sort of story for you. We'll stop at this graphic because flooding has also been a big issue. So we'll, of course, keep a close eye on it. In the meantime, Nick, thank you so much for hanging out.
1: Thank you for having me.
0: Thank you so much again, just to kind of recap, for doing what you did to bring that championship win to New York. You're sporting the blue and...
1: Same with you, my friend.
0: Blue and orange.
1: Yeah.
0: Well, you were at the game.
1: I feel like your wardrobe is within the spirit of it all. So, nicely done.
0: Absolutely. I appreciate that. All right. Well, a whole lot more, of course, Fox Weather coming your way right after this.
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0: 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Two taps later, Claire says nope to the charge and Wells Fargo is on the case. 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
10: Can you imagine opening up your front door and seeing a sight like that? That's exactly what this woman is experiencing in Picayune, Mississippi, because of the remnants of Tropical Storm Arthur just bearing down on the south. And for Mississippi, we're at the highest level of threat right now. It is a 4 out of 4 impact in the coastline. There's a risk for tornadoes with brewing severe storms. We want to head there live to Picayune, Mississippi. That's where Fox Weather correspondent Brandi Campbell is on the ground getting a pulse of the people. And Brandi, what I think is wild is you look great and amazing, but here's the thing. It's 85 degrees. Heat index is 98 degrees in Picayune right now. Tornado watch, flash flood warning, heat advisory. We got everything but the kitchen sink being thrown at you right now.
11: Michael, it is a crazy day to be here, you know, along coastal Mississippi and Louisiana. Like you said, it's a crazy day. Too much going on. We bring you guys to Picayune. We're on Highway 43. We were trying to make our way into the heart of Picayune, but we were stopped by one roadblock with water crossing the road. That went down. We came down maybe a third of a mile down the road, and this is the second roadblock. Right now, the Department of Transportation, as you take a look down the way, you can see one of their trucks. This is blocked off. They're not letting anyone drive across. They told me it is going down, but they have to let it go down a little bit further and check the integrity of this roadway before they actually let people start driving across the road once again. But yeah, this is Picayune. They've dealt with a lot this week. Just on Tuesday, they had issues with tornado warnings, as well as the flash flood warnings, and then basically a repeat today, but an elevated alert, a flash flood emergency, which is the highest level of warning that you can get. And so that meant life-threatening flooding approaching homes, businesses, maybe entering. Unfortunately, like I said, we weren't able to get into the heart of Picayune to see it with our own eyes due to these roadblocks. Thankfully, they're stopping it so folks do not get stuck in water or, you know, actually have any worse injuries, you know, or anything like that due to the flooding. But that is the current situation. And Michael mentioned we're even dealing with temperatures and such. I will say, standing here in the past 5 minutes or so, we're feeling a little bit of cool air come in. So I don't know if that's a sign of more rain about to enter our area. Mark, if I can actually get you to pan over, I want to show just to my left, the skies, they are getting really dark. And every now and then you hear a rumble of thunder. But yeah, this is not what you really want to see, but all of this due to the remnants of Arthur crossing into Mississippi and Louisiana this morning, and of course progressing forward into Alabama. Now, one of the main things we're going to be keeping an eye out for, even after the rain ends, will be the rivers, creeks, and streams in this area. Right now, we're standing above a smaller body of water. This is the Black Snake Branch. This one is causing an issue with closing this road. But one that we'll be keeping an eye out for in the coming days will be the Hobolochito Creek in Picayune. It's currently in moderate flood stage, but it's forecasted to reach a record high of 22.5 feet tomorrow morning. That will be the highest it's ever gone into major flood stage. And at that height, or really at 20 feet, businesses and homes could deal with some flooding. And this highway that we're standing on, parts of it would also deal with flooding. So again, the peak expected tomorrow morning. And it's not just the Hobolochito River, but there are several of them in Mississippi and coastal Louisiana that are expected to go into moderate or major flood stage going into the weekend. So it's not just a Thursday or Friday event. It's going into the weekend when we consider these rivers, you know. They lag in reaction to the rainfall that we're dealing with here. But just a crazy day. We can hear the rumble of thunder. And, you know, just for more perspective on a personal note, I live in New Orleans. My family lives in New Orleans, and Slidell, which is nearby. Slidell, Louisiana, also dealt with some flooding. We'll send in some footage from Slidell so you guys can all see that. They also had tornado warnings earlier today. My sister, her home was under that tornado warning this morning, and she has damage to her home. It's not completely damaged, but she does have some roof damage. So folks are definitely going to be cleaning up today and having to react to the impacts from the remnants of Arthur, unfortunately, at the very beginning of hurricane season, guys.
10: Yeah, Brandy, I'm so sorry to hear
11: actually,
10: that.
11: Thank you, Michael. It's hard to cover these things for one, but you know, it's even harder when your family's impacted. Thankfully, she wasn't home. I do want to note that I called her this morning, when I noticed that tornado warning over her home, but she wasn't there. She's actually headed to Dallas. So, that's the bright side to it all. Outside of that, I do want to note we have talked to residents, Michael, some of them unable to get home, others taking a look at how their community has been impacted. Take a listen to what this father and son had to say earlier today.
6: I've never seen it this high, so it's kind of neat to get out and go see it. We probably won't see it like this for a long time. There was a van earlier that we've seen. It looked like her bumper came off the front.
12: Yeah, that tree that fell. Creeks are like overflowing on the bridges. I saw two creeks overflowing, and that one's a three.
11: Just a overall crazy day for the residents here, and of course for my family too. Michael, going to send it back to you.
10: Yeah, I mean, Brandon, it has a personal touch, so it's wild. Yeah, they average about 6.5 inches for the month. You've picked up well over a month's worth of rain, so it has been a trying time for our friends and family in Louisiana. Brandy, thank you so much, and please give us an update on your sister's home when you can. Sending she and her family the very best. Brandy, thank you so much, live for us in Picayune, Mississippi.
11: You.
10: Absolutely. New information just into Fox Weather. A tornado watch now expanded. It does include the city of Atlanta. That is in Fulton County, both the northern and southern side of the county. You can, of course, see Macon, Georgia there as well. Looks like that could be in Bibb County there. Warner Robins, the Air Force Base down to Albany, Georgia. And then friends and family in the panhandle of Florida. This is a tornado watch that's just been issued, and it'll be through 10 p.m. Central Time, just meaning that the conditions are available where we could see the formation of tornadoes. So be weather aware, be weather present, right, from Biloxi, Mississippi through Poplarville, our friends and family along I-65, I-10, I-85, and, of course, I-75 that connects, again, one of the biggest cities in the southeast, Atlanta, Georgia, where, of course, we have Hartsfield-Jackson International Airport. We also, of course, have World Cup games that are being played. So if you're joining us and you're not familiar with, you're visiting our country, when there's a tornado watch that's issued, it just means that the weather conditions could become unstable and tornadoes could develop, especially late this evening and during the overnight hours tonight in Atlanta, Georgia. It is not just a tornadic threat that we're tracking. It is also going to be a threat for flooding as well. You'll see that there are preliminary tornado surveys that are going on throughout parts of Louisiana as we speak, perhaps an EF1 toward not only the East Bank, but the West Bank and down towards Houma. And this is something we don't see every day, is a high risk for flash flooding. That red that you're seeing right here is a level 4 out of 4. I want you to bear in mind that 1 out of every 5 deaths because of flooding occurs when you have a level 3 out of 4. So when you have a level 4 out of 4, you got to take this one very, very seriously, because in places like Hattiesburg, down toward Mobile, Alabama, and of course Biloxi, Mississippi, flooding is a very real and present danger. As we speak, we still have a number of flash flood emergencies that are still in place. Those are the boxes that are shaded in that pink coloring, again, where Brandi Campbell was in Picayune, parts of Mississippi, and then up toward places like Stone County as well, where there is that very significant threat for flash flooding as we speak. Well, the remnants of Tropical Storm Arthur could find new life. We have new details on this. You can see it right here. National Hurricane Center giving it about a 10% chance of perhaps formation. This just off the Carolina coastline in the days ahead. What's this mean for our friends in the Outer Banks that suffered through numerous home collapses in the water? We'll talk about that threat coming up next right here on Fox Weather.
13: Strengthening overnight into a catastrophic Category 5 hurricane.
14: So many catastrophic aspects.
15: That's a top 10 storm on record.
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18: Brutal conditions right now. Intense hurricane force winds.
19: We're looking at the worst conditions that we've seen since it came ashore.
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10: Wow, right? Some powerful scenes across the South. That all thanks to the remnants of what was just Tropical Storm Arthur. We're talking heavy rain, flash flooding, pounding the region, and even more impacts are in the works as we speak. But we do want to take a step back and just look at the path of Arthur with weather blogger and, of course, storm chaser Mike Boylan from Mike's Weather Page. Mike, always great to have you with us here on Fox Weather. As you know, we had Tropical Storm Arthur. It really, Mike, didn't last that long. Give me your thoughts. Did you think this was going to become a tropical storm?
16: I did not. It looked like that center of circulation was going to stay over land, but that convection, you know, it just started firing. And I think they were in a rock and a hard place, you know, to have a tropical system over land. So it had all the characteristics of one, that's for sure. It just not your normal system that we usually track.
10: No, not even slightly, Mike. It was really interesting. I'll be honest, I did not think that this was going to get that designation. But when I saw those winds start to pick up, we had that report, 40-plus miles per hour, let alone the onshore flow. I mean, it as you said, it became a tropical storm. And, boy, the impacts of this were really interesting. And what's interesting, too, is that this is not an unfamiliar time of the year, right, when we start talking, Mike, about homegrown storms.
16: No, you're right. And I think, you know, with us entering an El Nino year, this could be something that we're kind of previewing what we're going to be looking at later on. I mean, you know, if the Pacific stays active, these crossovers, which, you know, this came from Christina from the Pacific, it might be where we're going to be looking a lot. You know, that Gulf water is still warm. It's going to be away from that El Nino shear in the Caribbean. So, you know, I suspect it could be a preview of maybe where we keep our eyeballs focused as we enter the peak season.
10: Yeah, you know, it's interesting, too, because we keep talking about El Nino. You see the suppression of the numbers from not just like CSU, but also the National Hurricane Center saying it'll be the numbers are going to be less than average. But to your point, though, when you look at the Gulf of America, that is where you have to look because it isn't going to be impacted as much by, you know, the southern jet stream or the wind shear in places like the Caribbean and the main development region in the Atlantic.
16: Correct. You know, and, you know, Michael, you know, I don't like bringing up past storms, but it was in a El Nino year. And I remember talking about 23 and, you know, looking back at history with 18, you know, I remember we were, you know, in my little show in the morning, I was like, if we were to look at a spot to watch, it might be a repeat of Michael. And that's where we got Idalia. I always say it's like where you start to focus in different areas. And that Western Atlantic, too, is one that, you know, Gene, Francis, Andrew, Florence, they all figured out a way to kind of like form over that way. So I'm worried about the media, you know, not so much y'all, just the words saying, you know, below average, because a lot of folks think, oh, you know, great news. And in reality, I mean, one or two less storms doesn't change anything. I mean, we can still have an impact, and it only takes one. That's for sure.
10: Yeah. I mean, not to mention when you start talking about storms forming in the Gulf, right, that's so much closer to home. And kind of as we've learned with Arthur already, I mean, this thing formed. It was on shore. The impacts are being seen over, you know, 20 inches of rain in a 5-day period. Right. It can have real life impacts very quickly, especially when it's formed so close to home. All right, Mike, I want your thoughts on this, because you may have noticed that the National Hurricane Center has actually put out about a 10% chance of redevelopment, perhaps, from Arthur. We'll see what happens. I think if it, you know, if something does happen, it would perhaps get another name if it redevelops. But you look at the Western Atlantic, and they're saying, hey, listen, there's a little something that could happen over here, too.
16: Yeah, this thing still has a good vorticity to it. You know, they just upped the SPC risk all the way up through the where I'm at here in Atlanta area, Dalton, Georgia. And I was watching some of these 850 millibars, you know, and it looks like it's going to stay intact. And, you know, the Carolinas, I believe, are going to get a little sneaky, you know, weather out of this tomorrow as it exits. And who knows, you know, the Outer Banks, they, you know, even though last year seemed slow to everybody else, they definitely got hammered last year. And they're going to feel some winds, I think, from old Arthur.
10: Oh, yeah. And unfortunately, you know, to your point, you think about what happened in the Carolinas, Buxton, they had a number of homes that unfortunately literally collapsed into the ocean. I'm curious, with the remnants of Arthur, it's going to be moving through Georgia. You're in Georgia right now. You're also a storm tracker, so begs the question, you doing any storm chasing with this?
16: Oh, yeah. I've been watching this thing like a hawk, and I was starting to question what I was looking at until the SPC just updated their outlooks for the rest of the day. So I think we're going to be under a tornado watch through the Atlanta metro area, and that'll be late this evening and going in through the night. I mean, this thing kind of overachieved. You know, it's crazy how some systems, you know, are expected to be, you know, producers, and then other times they're not. And this one, man, I've never seen so many tornado warnings pop in like they did overnight and this morning. It's incredible.
10: Yeah.
16: You know, watching it unfold.
10: I completely agree. Mike, what are you expecting to see tonight in and around, you know, parts of Georgia, Atlanta area?
16: Yeah, I see the straight line winds are looking pretty feisty. It's almost looking, you know, not like a derecho, but you definitely get a straight line wind setup, but it's starting to wrap a little bit. And I'm, you know, pretty curious these winds, you know, reach the surface, kind of like we've seen. And over time, it seems like storms develop, you know, a pattern, and this one seems to be reaching the surface with these winds, and there's a lot of wind shear on the lower levels. And going back to El Nino, you know, I tracked that tornado not too long ago in my hometown here in Pinellas County, Pasco, but we're seeing this El Nino jet stream already this season, and it's combining with the normal, you know, high coming up the Bermuda high, and I think there's a lot of instability in the air right now. I mean, just behind me, these clouds are whipping by the jet, so I think we're going to have some pretty good little swarms tonight overnight.
10: Oh, yeah. And, you know, Mike, I don't know if I ever told you this, but I actually used to live in a song and soul of the South, little Macon, Georgia, Georgia. And let me tell you, those trees that you have behind you, they're, you know, some of them are pine, and the pine trees are like as thick as my thumb. It seems like you sneeze and some of them come on down. So with a straight line wind threat, you know, you could see multiple trees down because of the storms. We were just showing what future radar and clouds look like that are expected late this evening, right?
16: Correct. And that's kind of how it unfolded last night. You know, some of the original models didn't really show the potential, but you kind of watch the, I call them blobs. You know, we saw that blob out in the Atlantic or the Gulf, and it never lost that punch. And looking at the middle levels right now, the 850, I always look at that. And if those can reach the surface, which are showing right now, you can see a little bit of spin on that future radar there going through the Carolinas. I think we're in for another night for sure. And look, the good news is it's gone by the weekend. And, you know, I'm sure you all have covered that. Everybody's worried about the weekend. One more day.
10: Exactly. Yeah. So we just got to get through our Friday, and hopefully we'll be on the all clear. Mike Boylan from Mike's Weather Page. Mike, as always, we appreciate your insight. We appreciate your thoughts. And let us know if you go storm chasing tonight, you see anything, please let us know here on Fox Weather. We'd love to talk.
16: I'll text you all. And, you know, I don't know what kind of vines these are, but this reminds me of, you know, going up the highway with my mom and dad and, you know, Georgia. I think it's kudzu vine, maybe.
10: Yeah.
16: I don't know, but it's pretty.
10: We
16: don't have that in Florida, so I'm representing Florida here in Georgia.
10: You know, the Florida-Georgia line. Listen, Mike, that's exactly it. It is the kudzu. I remember being in Georgia. Yeah, that's exactly it. It's a beautiful vine to see for sure, right behind you, and it just encases absolutely everything: trees,
16: everything.
10: Fences. It is. It almost feels like you're in the Amazon rainforest.
16: It feels like it right now too. I'm probably sure not looking the best right now.
10: Hey, you look great. You look great, Mike. Listen, thank you so much for your time. Really appreciate that. We'll check back in with you in just a bit. All right, yeah. Check out this video from Brandon Kopic. My goodness, this intense tornadoes ripped across the Midwest last night, creating a dangerous situation for tens of thousands around Effingham, Illinois. You're looking at this intense tornado captured by our exclusive storm tracker, Brandon Kopic. It was captured from all around, even different angles, South Central Illinois area. Luckily, only minor injuries reported, nothing life-threatening, thank goodness. But National Weather surveyors are out to check out the damage today. Take a listen to our storm tracker, Brandon Kopic, as he was right in the thick of the storm.
6: I'm inside of it.
9: I haven't seen any damage besides trees and power lines.
6: In the outer circulation right now. Big debris.
9: All right, just saw power flash to my north.
6: See the exit wall cloud right in front of me? Tornado is.
9: That'll be right here, Kopic.
6: Yeah, I'm gonna hold up right here. It's crossing right in front of us right now. Heavily wrapped in rain.
10: Wow. I mean, this almost looks like a movie, if you ask me. This is intense video. That was the remnants of Tropical Storm Arthur slamming the south, building up to a dangerous flash flood situation as well. Stick around with us here on Fox Weather. We'll be tracking the latest impacts when America's Weather Center comes right back.

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2: You feel that? That's summer. 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
11: Right now on Fox Weather, dangerous flash flooding across the south. This as remnants of Tropical Storm Arthur dump heavy rain along the Gulf Coast. Multiple flash flood emergencies are in progress, and unfortunately, we still have more heavy rain in the forecast through tomorrow. The Fox Weather Threat Zone, putting these areas at an extreme risk for life-threatening flooding and severe storms. Multiple confirmed tornadoes already today in the south. We've got storms also taking aim at the northeast. About a 1,000-mile stretch of the East Coast facing a severe weather threat. The majority of New England under a tornado watch into this evening. We'll show you what to watch out for. Plus, a severe weather outbreak ripped through the Midwest last night. Powerful tornadoes and damaging wind gusts devastated multiple communities in Illinois, Indiana, and Iowa. We're checking in with our team on the ground for the latest as the cleanup and recovery gets started. That's all right now on Fox Weather Now. Hey, good Thursday afternoon, everybody. Thank you, as always, for being here with us on Fox Weather. Right now, 3 o'clock on the East Coast, noon out west. I'm Ian Oliver, and this is Fox Weather Now. This has been a dangerously active week, and there's nothing different about this Thursday afternoon. Strong and severe storms approaching the Mid-Atlantic and up into the Northeast. We'll get you updated on this, but some of the same areas that have gotten soaked repeatedly all week, well, the lingering moisture from what was Tropical Storm Arthur generating all kinds of trouble with flooding today. So let's get started with that. I mentioned we've got multiple flash flood emergencies in progress. There's Bay St. Louis, Mississippi. You see what it looks like around both sides of the road. Anywhere that you can put water, it's waterlogged and it's full. And in places where it's still pouring, there's just nowhere else to put that water. Those creeks and streams are swollen, all the roadside ditches, and that water comes up. So here we are. You've got an overall level 4 out of 4 flood threat from the Weather Prediction Center. That was issued for this area. In fact, it was actually expanded a little bit earlier today to include some of these places where the flash flood emergencies are in progress. Only about 4% of all the flood outlooks issued by the Weather Prediction Center, go up to the top level, that level 4 out of 4. But 80% of the flood damage happens in those places. So, yes, that's exactly, unfortunately, what's playing out so far. And you look at what's going on. There's the area of low pressure, what was left here of Arthur, an old boundary, and that south flow coming off of the Gulf, a moisture-rich air mass. It feels like when you look at some of these numbers, which have been 10 to 20 inches of rain, absurd totals. It's because there's a virtually almost infinite moisture source in the Gulf, and the convergence that's happening in through there, that's the problem. It's forcing that air up and just producing more in the way of heavy rain. So here we are. You see some of the pink boxes. Those are the flash flood emergencies that are in progress. We've got two of them are in Mississippi. One's in Louisiana. Both sides of I-59 off to the south of Hattiesburg and then east of 49 in Louisiana. We'll start there. You look at the estimated totals here just from the past 3 days. In this zone, that's 1.5 to 2 feet of rain in 3 days' time. Of course, that's going to lead to terrible flash flooding, and that's been reported in these areas. Simsport back to just west of here, Plocheville. You'll see that coming up in just a moment. That's where unofficially a state record has been broken for rain. Got the catastrophic tag on here with these flash flood emergencies. Pearl River, down into Picayune, where we've seen terrible totals. This is Plocheville, as I was talking about. Preliminarily, a state record in a 24-hour period, 22.58 inches. So that's almost 2 feet of rain in a day. Previous record going back to 1962. That was spread out across the 28th and the 29th. So to consider what's going on here, this is all-time type rain happening, a state record rain in Louisiana, which knows all about tropical moisture. This one into Stone County, Mississippi, another flash flood emergency in progress right over Wiggins. And you see what's been going on here via that process we talked about with the convergence that's been taking place. Some of the storms have been backbuilding, keeping more heavy rain in places that have had it already. Now, this particular zone backed off just a touch. But as you look back here, there's still a scattered coverage. We're not done with it just yet. So that particular flash flood emergency running until 4:15 local. We got about 2 hours, 10 minutes to go. We got a stretch here running into this evening. And unfortunately, as I had mentioned, there is more heavy rain in the forecast to close out the week before things start to settle down a bit. Let's get out into this. What's left of the moisture from Tropical Storm Arthur continues to cause these flash flood emergencies across the southeast. Level 4 out of 4 flash flood threat, as we talked about, that alongside some severe weather, multiple confirmed tornadoes in southeastern Louisiana already today. Joining us live from Hattiesburg, Mississippi, about 2 hours southeast of Jackson, Fox Weather meteorologist Haley Meyer. Haley, you've been watching this on all fronts, and it is a classic example of tropical moisture. It doesn't necessarily need structure. Moisture is problematic.
0: Well, I think, too, Ian, this was a good cautionary tale to folks who are thinking, well, the Atlantic hurricane season, we're forecasting below average activity. We'll be fine. Well, all it takes is the moisture, and you can see what that equated to in the form of multiple flash flood emergencies. We're likely talking hundreds of flash flood warnings over the scope of the next, over the past couple of days and the next couple of days, because that moisture still hasn't totally worked its way out of this environment yet. In Hattiesburg, we're nice and calm. We haven't had rain in about an hour and a half. It's coming down very, very light, a couple of sprinkles, but we do have another round of rain that's going to be coming on the backhand side. So there are a couple of days left of at least an unsettled weather pattern. And for a spot like Picayune, like you were mentioning, that has seen close to 2 feet worth of rain in 24 hours in some spots in southern Mississippi and close to Louisiana, half an inch of rain, that's a big forecast because it doesn't take much. I'm standing by this storm drain. It's something I've actually been using across the day-to-day to help showcase people what the water level was doing, because I think the reason why flash flooding is the number one weather-related killer is because people don't understand how significant water can be. We think about the beach, the pool. We love jumping in the water, but it only takes about 6 inches of rushing water to knock you off your feet. And clearly Grove Creek, which is what I'm standing in front of right now, it is rushing. It's calmed down quite a bit. But this storm drain right here, this has been my measuring stick, if you will. Instead of sticking a big stick in, let's say, snow when I'm doing snow forecasting, I was using this. And at the height of this event, I would say that the water level was to the very least halfway filling up this drain, if not three-fourths the way full. And so from yesterday to today, the water level at the creek before the rain really even began, it was probably 2 feet below this drain. So in total, I think we're probably looking anywhere between 5 to 8 feet worth of water rise in Grove Creek alone. Hattiesburg, though, they've learned lessons from the past. Mississippi, a very flash flood prone state. It ranks fifth in the nation for floodplains. We have over 5 million acres worth of floodplain in Mississippi. It also ranks eighth in the entire United States for repeated structural loss from flash flooding. So they're used to something like this. And Hattiesburg had a prolific flooding event back in 1974. And I say so prolific because I was speaking to residents when I first came here. And that's the first event that came to mind. Well, nothing can beat 1974. And so when you have a weather event that sticks with you for your entire lifetime, you know it was a big deal. And since then, Hattiesburg has done a lot to help alleviate flash flood impacts. Still, nonetheless, about 25% of the homes in especially East Hattiesburg can be threatened by flash flooding. But in this case, I think the worst of it truly was near Picayune, and that's also where the Pearl River comes to a head. We have over 82,000 miles, Ian, worth of waterway that works its way through Mississippi, and it's at the mouth of those bigger rivers, the Pearl River, the Black River, the Mississippi River, that's where flooding really starts to get backlogged. It's not just a river flooding event, this is a flash flood event. And Ian, it's really been coming at Mississippi, Louisiana, and probably eventually Alabama all at one time. Then you throw on tornado warnings. I mean, it was chaotic to say the least early this morning.
11: Yeah, it's been just relentless, and we still got, as you pointed out, a little ways to go to get through all this. That's Fox Weather meteorologist Haley Meyer. Haley, great work out there. Thank you.
7: This is Effingham, Illinois. Tornado in progress right now. Wow, this is the shot of the day.
11: Yeah, that was voice of Ari Sosolari. Just incredible, extreme scenes last night on Fox Weather at night. That was just the beginning as the severe storms tore across the Midwest. Multiple tornadoes seen across Illinois. That one was from exclusive Fox Weather storm tracker Brandon Kopic. Illinois and surrounding states felt the destructive force of these tornadoes, the damage even forcing Brandon to take action.
12: Just crossed in front of me, violent. I need to check and see if there's structures. It got powerful. Oh, there's a home hit. I'm going to check on it.
13: Yep, I've got visual of it right now. Wow.
12: Nobody in!
11: Yeah, Brandon's great about that, acting as both a storm tracker and a first responder. And Ari in studio watching all that play out, I think he was stunned a bit That was moments after witnessing the tornado crossing that road. Brandon parked to investigate the nearby home. That home, among many, now picking up the pieces. The Midwest, no stranger to tornadoes, but places like Tutopolis and Effingham, they're starting damage assessment and the recovery process. In Illinois alone, there were 60,000 power outages reported last night. The National Weather Service will survey the damage and determine how powerful those storms were last night. We're monitoring that. We'll bring you that information as we get it. Stick with us on Fox Weather. Your Severe Weather HQ will keep you updated. And yeah, Illinois, before all this, already leading the nation in tornado reports in 2026. There will be more confirmed, obviously, just waiting on some of those ratings. Fox Weather's Jane Minar back with us today. And Jane, we were seeing the signs that unfortunately this could play out as it did yesterday evening and last night. And what's left of the storm still causing some trouble.
14: Yeah, I mean, we're watching these storms chart across parts of New England this afternoon. That boundary draped back out across parts of the Mid-Atlantic as well. Training storms a little farther to the south, which could increase a flood threat. So that's what we're watching as we go through tonight. But, I mean, you look at Boston. Boston now in a zone where we're going to be watching these storms roll in and the possibility that we could see that tornadic activity continue. Here's a look at a tornado watch. This runs until 7 p.m. Eastern time, just shy of downtown Boston, but there are northern suburbs. And then we take it back out across the state. We do have this in place up through New Hampshire into parts of, say, western Maine, about 7.2 million folks. When we look at our tornado parameter, so our potential here, there is definitely some heightened levels on the scale as we see the shear in the atmosphere continue to be heightened. Remember, this trough that's swinging through the East Coast now really has some pace to it, and that's what's going to help promote more of that twisting. So we're tracking a line of storms now that's cutting its way through Vermont. In fact, the northern extent of that line now over into northern New Hampshire, but hanging up a little bit further to the south, that boundary draping back out across parts of, say, central Pennsylvania. Albany, we just saw that roll through, and now that's beginning to enter far western Massachusetts. Couple storms even developing out ahead of that. Right now, these storms are warned for about 60-mile-per-hour wind gusts, but note the tornado possible tag. Now, it gets a little more challenging, of course, once we get into the mountains. Visibility, radar kind of running into that does make it a bit of a tough sea, but just know that these storms are going to pack a punch as we head through the next few hours. Already, 60 storm reports across west and central New York, many of these damaging wind gusts, downed trees and power lines. I was keeping a look on our power outage tracker. We saw that blossom yesterday evening with those thunderstorms as we approached sunset across Illinois and Indiana. And so far, these storms rolling through has knocked out power for a couple of counties. And then we take it over the border into Vermont, where we do have some power outages because of those stronger winds. You might have noticed, too, even if you haven't seen the storms yet today, it's breezy out there. Well, a lot of that has to do with that mid-level wind that's racing into the northeast, cutting across the region. We've lowered the severe weather threat overall for New York City and Philadelphia. A couple storms possible down across the mid-Atlantic. We do have some thunderstorms bubbling up, training a bit, which could increase a flood threat as we go through tonight for Virginia and the Carolinas. But wind advisories are up with wind gusts right now, 40 miles an hour for Scranton, Boston, and no surprise there, Ian, we are starting to see delays at the airport.
11: And Jane, we'll keep an eye on all that. There's a lot to watch again moving through the next several hours. Those powerful tornadoes tore across the Midwest yesterday evening. Significant damage reported to many communities in Iowa, Illinois, and Indiana. Our teams are on the ground in the hardest hit areas. We're going to check in with them for the latest. That's when Fox Weather Now returns.
4: 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And that's the sound of a fraud alert from Wells Fargo flagging a charge for a pricey restaurant in Paris. Considering Claire isn't in Paris right now, that seemed odd to the bank and to Claire. Two taps later, Claire says nope to the charge and Wells Fargo is on the case. However you make money work, Wells Fargo can work with that.
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4: 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Two taps later, Claire says nope to the charge and Wells Fargo is on the case. 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
11: Welcome back to Fox Weather Now. A switch up from yesterday where we were tracking all those tornadoes. No active tornado warnings. That threat is around over the next several hours. But 11 severe thunderstorm warnings and 23 ongoing flash flood warnings as that tropical moisture continues to wreak havoc. Three of those being flash flood emergencies. One example of that. The airport, New Orleans, their wettest June day on record, if you can believe it. I mean, this is a place that knows all about tropical moisture. 7.73 inches and counting. That's good for their seventh wettest day on record. It's any day, any calendar day. A previous wettest June day was from a tropical storm in Allison. So you get the idea that it's typically tropical moisture. It's the only way that you can achieve this kind of thing. Now, southeastern Louisiana earlier, already three confirmed tornadoes, and a tornado watch persists through this evening as you've got some of that spin associated with the circulation that was once Tropical Storm Arthur and that feed of moisture that continues to stream in from the south, from the Gulf, fueling some of those strong thunderstorms. So, yeah, we'll be watching for that. But right now, as we've been talking about for days, the big threat is the flooding. You've got those flash flood emergencies, a whole bunch of additional flash flood warnings. Wow, look at that. That flash of lightning right there, that's Van Cleve, Mississippi. That's just off to the east of Biloxi, right on I-10. 82 degrees, it's pouring. The visibility is poor. And you can see how slow going the traffic is. It needs to be. It may even be stopped eastbound there on I-10. So, yeah, a dangerous scenario. There it is right here. Here's Biloxi. There's Van Cleve along and north of I-10. And in this particular severe thunderstorm warning, they've got the tornado possible tag. That's a scary thing because you can see almost nothing with some of that visibility. Gusts up to 60 miles per hour. But in this entire thing, that green box is the flash flood warning. It's pouring, and we may see more in the way of the flash flooding that's already in progress. The river flooding, that typically has a longer fuse, and we've been talking about places like in Picayune, some of these creeks and streams that feed into the Pearl River. This could stick with us for a while over the next several days. As you look at what's happening right now, some of these in minor and moderate flooding, those rivers already jumping their banks, but there's still rain falling, heavy rain, and more of it that needs to find its way into some of those bigger rivers. Fox Weather is your Hurricane HQ. This life-threatening flash flooding along the Gulf Coast fueled by the remnants of what was Tropical Storm Arthur, our first named storm of the season. But in the coming days, the remnant mid-level spin, it's finding its way over to the East Coast. And, Janie, we may not be done with Arthur just yet.
14: Maybe not. And there is always something for us to keep track of. And when we're talking remnant moisture and a kind of skeleton spin, there is definitely some attention drawn to the southeast coast as this quickly pushes off going into tomorrow and the start of the weekend on Saturday. It's an overall low risk, 10%, and there's no telling whether or not this could even become fully tropical, subtropical in nature, a possibility. Remember, we've got a big old front that this energy is going to meet up with and move off the East Coast together. Now, when we look back on Arthur, the tropical storm status through much of the day yesterday, verifying in our tropical storm wind gusts, Galveston at 64 miles per hour, San Luis Pass, we had 55 mile an hour wind gusts, and with that persistent onshore wind, our peak storm surge did top out around, say, 2, just shy of 3 feet. That came certainly through much of the afternoon yesterday. There were several reports of some overwash onto some local roads that then led to a cleanup. As we continue into tonight and particularly into tomorrow, we're going to watch as this mid-level spin starts to pick up the pace, lifting up through Alabama into Georgia. And from there, as it gets scooped up by this trough, is going to sneak itself off the Atlantic coast. So moving into tomorrow, heads up in the Carolinas, not purely tropical, but it's going to feel like it. We're going to get a lot of energy. That spin is in the atmosphere, and that onshore wind gusts could be upwards of, say, 50-plus miles an hour along the Carolina coastline. And for the Outer Banks, an onshore wind definitely cause for some trouble. Now, what could make this tropical? The Gulf Stream. It's this conveyor belt of very warm waters, a permanent feature off the southeast coast that oftentimes can be responsible for spinning up some tropical trouble. So with this kind of skeleton spin sitting over those warm waters of the Gulf Stream, there is a slight opportunity that we could see that tropical status return. But regardless of that, it's quickly pushing out into the Atlantic, but not before it makes its mark. Winds expected to peak again through the day tomorrow in spots like Hatteras, Ian, upwards of, say, 30, 40 plus miles per hour. And that onshore wind, definitely a concern for some erosion.
20: I get the debris fly. It's turning to the right. It's turning to the west
21: a little bit. We're watching a twister right now off the back porch. You can see it.
11: Yeah, you can hear the sound of a tornado tearing through Illinois last night.

0: Illinois. Oliviana, what have you seen throughout the day? I know you've been moving around some, a place, a state that's just been worn out over the last several months by repeated tornadic events.
1: Ian, they're definitely tired of so many tornadic events here, but I've been to Effingham, Tutopolis, Charleston, and now I'm just down the street in Mattoon. And, you know, I often show you a home that's been damaged or, you know, a business, somebody's property. But here I'm actually at a speedway. So I'm at a racetrack. This is Coles County Racetrack. So same county as Charleston, Illinois, where, you know, we've seen some of this dramatic video today and into the overnight hours from last night. But this is some damage we're seeing here, and that's that back there is a scoreboard that is completely fallen over on this racetrack. I just talked to the owner, and he says, you know, it's really tough to see this. He lives in St. Louis. He drove up last night and then back again this morning to assess what he's going to have to do. But he says nobody is going to be able to race here for about another month or so until he thinks they'll be able to get back up in time. But you know, there's a lot of work to be done. In fact, he said most parts of this property will need some work, and that's the case for a lot of this central Illinois area. I went to Tutopolis earlier today. I spoke to someone who was part of a big group helping clean up a house that was hit really hard by some of those winds you're talking about last night, and you know, he described some of the damage that they got.
2: They were in the basement. They was watching the storm, and it was coming across, and then it shifted, and they ran to the basement, and all they could hear was a lot of stuff flying through. They heard the glass breaking and stuff like that, and a lot of tin hitting the house, which had peeled all the siding off, peeled the roof off, peeled the whole garage off, flipped the cars. These cars were in this big shed here, which is now totally gone, and most of it's laying in the field across the street.
1: Yeah, totally gone is what he's talking about. And he was right. We looked across the way into the field across the street, and all of that inside of what was their garage was just completely across the street. And he talked about those cars being flipped over. We were able to see they had about four or five vehicles in their backyard and near that garage space. Some of them were completely upside down even. So a lot of damage. He said, thankfully, a lot of people have come to help. But we're just down the street again from Charleston, Illinois. I'm in Mattoon right now at the Coles County Speedway, where we're seeing some damage here as well. A lot of work to be done, Ian. And just now I checked in Charleston. They still had a state of emergency over there as they work to recover as much as they can right now.
0: Yeah, Oliviana, it's homes, businesses destroyed, venues like that where people enjoy spending some time in the summer out of commission as this latest round of storms roared on through. As Fox News multimedia reporter Oliviana Kalmes, thank you. We'll see you again next hour. So look now at the Fox Weather Threat Zone, the extreme risk, which unfortunately is verified already along the Gulf Coast. More heavy rain falling. That threat of dangerous flash flooding persists. Plus, an elevated risk that extends up into the northeast as severe storms move through the region. We'll get you updated on the radar in both spots. Stay with us. More Fox Weather after the break.
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8: Hey, welcome back to Fox Weather Now. Thanks for being here at the bottom of the hour. I'm Ian Oliver. Another day where we've got two separate zones with considerable concern across the Mid-Atlantic and Northeast. We've got some tornado watches up. That's for the lion's share of New England. Some damaging wind a concern down across the Mid-Atlantic. But down south, where we've been dealing with tropical moisture all week, briefly a tropical storm in Arthur, still a level 4 out of 4 threat, which is verified already, and it's still pouring in some of these places with multiple ongoing flash flood emergencies. Let's get out into one of those places. The remnants, as I mentioned, of Tropical Storm Arthur still drenching the south with that 4 out of 4 threat. We should point out only 4% of flood outlooks issued by the WPC go up to the level 4 out of 4. So they save that for times where we're thinking that flooding is a huge threat to both people and property. That's what we're seeing right there in Picayune. Let's bring in Fox Weather correspondent Brandi Campbell. She's on the ground there. Brandi, what has it been like? I'm just seeing the scene there behind you. I mean, this has been a truly absurd and excessive amount of rain over the last day.
9: It really has. We're here in Picayune where they are still technically under a flash flood emergency until 3:30 local time. The rain has stopped, but if you're here, you'll notice, you'll feel the humidity. You can hear the thunder and just the rumbles of it off in the distance, but you can still see the impact of flooding. So immediately I want to show you guys what we're looking at. You can see this is a road that is washed out. Water is still actually just rushing through the cracks of the road. There's big chunks of the asphalt that is missing. And then, of course, you can see some of the vegetation lying on the road. As we take a look to my left, your right, you'll see what was a levee. Residents here told me this was a pond and its levee was breached. So now there's a gaping hole. And now the water that was inside of that pond has now gone past over the road and it's continuing on into the rivers and streams, creeks in this area, which is going to be an issue for the remaining or the next couple of days. The river levels in this area, due to how much rainfall has come down, the river levels are going to continue rising. There's a few in the region in southern Louisiana and Mississippi that are expected to go into moderate and even major flood stage. Locally, it's the Hobolachito Creek in Picayune that's expected to reach major flood stage tomorrow. It's going to be a record high of about 22 and a half feet. And at that stage, that could lead to flooding inside of homes and businesses, as well as on the local highway. Now, again, if we can pan into this pond, because it's really interesting, it just shows how impactful the rainfall was today and the breach that occurred here. You can see what looks like the trunks of trees that was covered up by water. A resident actually sent me a video of what it looked like at the beginning stages, I would assume, of this breach happening, but now they are exposed. I even saw a pontoon boat on the other side of this pond that looks like it's now resting on the bottom of this lake. So this is pretty impactful, I would imagine, for the residents who live here. Again, you have an entire road that is now damaged, or part of it, I should say, damaged. And Mark, if I can, I want to also show them the other side of this road. There's parts of the street that is now resting, you know, along the side of trees right there, and even signage that was standing alongside the road. So, you know, Ian, this is just one example of how this area was impacted, but we know we have preliminary reports of tornadoes in Louisiana that have already come in from the National Weather Service. And then, of course, we still have ongoing warnings that are in place, again, with the flash flood warning emergency still active here in Picayune. Back to you.
8: Yeah, Brandy, I mean, you consider some of these places approaching 2 feet of rain this week, and a lot of it coming just over the last day. There's nowhere in the country that can handle rain like that and not have scenes like you just showed us. That's Fox Weather correspondent Brandy Campbell. Thank you. Let's get you a look at what's going on across the region as the dangerous flash flooding is still ongoing. In addition, what Brandy pointed out, that threat for tornadoes, multiple, including in the New Orleans metro area, multiple confirmed tornadoes today, three EF1s in southeastern Louisiana. That's Van Cleve, Mississippi, off to the east-northeast of Biloxi, right on I-10. That's what it looks like. You can see how slow going it is on an interstate, which you need to be taking it slow. Many of these roads, not only is the visibility bad, but we've got water on roads or they're blocked. Look at the median. In between, it almost looks like those are causeways. They're not. They're just full of all this rain. And you look at what's happening with the general circulation of what was Arthur for a brief period of time as it was crawling its way along the Texas Gulf Coast. Problem here is if you look at the visible satellite, you can see these clouds still streaming in from the south. Now you've got this old circulation moving something like this, and on the backside of it, a bit of a north-northwest wind curling in. So this sets up a convergence zone, a boundary, effectively, where the air can only go up. And the problem is that air is tropical. It's moisture-laden, and it's led to these extreme rain rates that, at least at times, we've seen exceed 5 inches per hour. That's how you can get numbers like we've been showing you. It doesn't have to rain all that long, although it has in many of these spots. But if you're getting rain at 4 or 5 inches per hour, flash flooding can happen in an instant, effectively, and it has in some of these places. You've got all of the green boxes representing the flash flood warnings, and then the flash flood emergencies, which is a heightened level of that, where there's an extreme risk to people and property. That's what's going on. One of those in Louisiana, and two over onto the Mississippi side. And then you consider that we still have the severe weather threat, where here's I-10. Farther off to the east, we had just showed you right below me. It's still on your screen, left side of the screen, Van Cleve, in through here where it's pouring. That's a severe storm, all that lightning, and it has the tornado possible tag on it from the National Weather Service, an indicator, especially coming right there off of the Gulf. These storms can twist up, and there's at least some rotation in here. So they're looking for a couple of pockets. That's not especially clear, maybe briefly in through here. Needless to say, there's a lot of wind with that, too. It's wind-driven rain, and you can see that right below me, too. Those sheets coming across the road. There's Biloxi visibility, very, very poor. So we've got one here, Pearl River. There's Picayune, where we had checked in with Brandy. That has the catastrophic tag. Runs for another hour or so, right over Interstate 59. Brandy, I mean, these are flood reports. We just saw with our own eyes, effectively, a bunch of flood reports. Several businesses in Picayune flooded by heavy rain. Highway 11, not passable, impassable due to flooding. And where Brandy showed us that levee let go and it washed out the road right behind her. The problem is we're still in the flash flooding phase, which is flooding primarily caused by the rain, which is still falling. The creeks and streams collect all of that. And the second phase, when you get in a flood event like this, is the larger rivers coming up. Now, this creek, she said, is the East Hobolachita Creek. That's in Picayune. It's still trending up. That's expected to crest tomorrow. And then that water, this is the Pearl River in through here. This creek is much smaller, obviously. It's a tributary like this. Those will be rising. So you go from a short fuse, high danger situation with the flash flooding, and then a longer duration, long fuse river flooding setup. And that will start to dominate the story a bit, even once all this heavy rain finally hits the road. Still got another day of it. The weekend does look better. There's a flash flood emergency here in Stone County, Mississippi. Catastrophic tag with observed flooding occurring. And you look at the training, these rounds of heavy rain that moved on through, finally starting to back off some in this area. But the damage is done in Wiggins. You've got multiple streets and roads impassable, a video showing some of the flooding occurring. So this is all still very much in progress. We'll keep you updated on the trends moving through this evening. And, of course, some of the severe weather potential that's still there.
10: Oh my God!
8: It's crazy. Illinois can't seem to shake it this season. Over in the Midwest, that was another worldly view out of Montrose, Illinois. That video capturing some of the raw reactions as that powerful tornado spun through Effingham County. Yesterday's severe storm threat pushing rounds of this bad weather on through, more than 30 tornado warnings, 100 severe thunderstorm warnings. That was across the region. You get another view of a tornado in Charleston, Illinois. That video capturing the scale of the tornado as it churns off in the distance. Charleston, they had a PDS, or a particularly dangerous situation tornado warning. Illinois dealt with destructive wind gusts, too, topping 70 miles per hour. In fact, it was a couple of rounds of that across the Midwest, the early round, and then what happened into the evening. Also some reports of hail up to about 3 inches in diameter. At its peak, over 60,000 customers without power in the state.
11: Enterprise, Alabama.
12: Yeah, sirens going off.
8: Yeah, down south, that was tornado sirens blaring in Alabama. A resident taking this footage of a looming tornado off in the distance. That was near the city of Enterprise. The tornado linked to the remnants of Arthur, still causing problems, as we've been seeing today. Alabama and other states down toward the Gulf in an expanded tornado watch that runs through this evening. That's all the way up to Atlanta now, Atlanta being on the extreme northern fringe, but they are included. So stay with us on Fox Weather as we track all those storms down south. And I should say the East Coast. Jane's back with us. And Jane, we saw what played out last night. Mm-hmm. That storm still moving its way off to the east.
13: Yep.
8: And trying to pull off some familiar things.
13: Yeah, and New England in particular, where we have a tornado watch that runs through about 7 p.m. this mm-hmm. evening. Boston, the outer fringes, more so the northern suburbs included in that watch. As we watch the line of severe weather mark its way through Vermont and New Hampshire, we're already getting some storm reports in, some power outages. So this watch is for about 7.2 million people, about 80-plus mile-per-hour wind gusts, a possibility as well. There's just so much dynamics in the atmosphere, one of which being just the sheer amount of wind shear in the atmosphere that is helping to provide that twist. So this entire line, this complex developed late in the morning hours, continued this afternoon, is now pushing its way across the I-91 corridor through really the heart of central New England. New Hampshire, severe warned all the way back down into western Massachusetts. 60-mile-per-hour wind gusts, the primary threat here, though we have seen some storm reports come in not too long ago. Check this out, Claremont, 64-mile-per-hour wind gusts. Some thunderstorm wind damage out of Granville right along the border with New York. Trees and power lines down. And then up in Williamstown, this here is where we have numerous power lines that have been blown down. So power outages starting to climb because of that one line of storms. And then as you look aloft, there's that mid-level wind that is making it feel very breezy, even outside of thunderstorms. We have wind gusts at airports that are topping 30 to 40 miles per hour this evening, stacking up some travel delays. Two zones, New York, Philly, D.C., almost a bit of a break after being our trio of severe weather last week. Well, then we pick it up again back in the mid-Atlantic where a front kind of sags and stalls. We do have a little storm energy here building, though, that could produce some damaging wind gusts. And for North Carolina, we're going to see this rain pick up in spades as we go through tonight as the remnants of Arthur begin to move in.
8: Yeah, major flash flooding in progress across the South. Southern Mississippi and Alabama getting drenched, back into Louisiana, too. Unfortunately, that rain isn't letting up just yet. We're going to time it out for you. Stay with us. More Fox weather after the break.
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8: Hey, welcome back to Fox Weather Now. As the remnants of what was Tropical Storm Arthur dump heavy rain across the South, that's a look from Van Cleve, Mississippi. And these scenes have been brutal. Relentless heavy rain as an almost infinite moisture source in the Gulf continues to fuel all of that. Live radar shows the multiple flash flood emergencies that are still in progress. These run for another hour or two, depending on which one you select. And then a coverage of flash flood warnings in the vicinity. Now, also, severe thunderstorm warnings. There is a severe weather threat, a tornado watch that's up for much of this region. So all kinds of hazards that you must be aware of as we move forward through the next several hours. That's Van Cleve right there in Biloxi, where we have Jackson County, that flash flood warning. That one runs until 5:30 local time. The flash flood emergency farther off to the west from there. Rain rate with this storm, an inch per hour. Incredibly, we've seen, at least as sampled by Doppler radar, rates of 3 to 5 inches per hour sampled at times. So it's no mystery why some of this flash flooding has been occurring. The rain rates have been excessive, and they've persisted for far too long. With that, some areas exceeding 20 inches of rain this week, but most of that just over the last 24 hours. That's the tornado watch that I mentioned, running until the late evening, 11 p.m. Eastern time. EF1 plus, about 7.5 million folks included. This goes from the Gulf Coast all the way up to the Atlanta metro area. You're on the northern fringes of this, but be aware, there's some strong storms around next several hours. A remnant of Arthur still being felt across Mississippi, the state buckling under that combo of both flooding and severe weather. Lingering moisture causing scenes like you're seeing on the screen there. Extreme downpours, the WPC issuing that rare level 4 out of 4 flood threat. We're joined now by Matt Lobhan. He's the chief meteorologist for Mississippi Live Weather. Matt, thanks for being with us here on Fox Weather. As you're watching what's going on in your state, this is in spots historic territory that we're talking about.
19: It absolutely is. And it reminds us that it isn't always going to be the named it's a tropical storm that becomes the problem. This is the remnants of Arthur, and it's doing this. And it's a reminder that almost always it is the water out of these thunderstorms that causes the most catastrophic loss, whether it's the storm surge or, in the case of today, just the near infinite Gulf moisture that is allowing these storms to drop just incredible rainfall amounts. As you talked about earlier, nearly 2 feet of rain has fallen in South Mississippi. And this is obviously with Arthur hopefully shifting more to the east the next day or so, but there are going to be more chances for rainfall over the next week. And, you know, we have some projections that have some of these areas, like you mentioned, Picayune there, where we have that flash flood emergency that could potentially be dealing with maybe 5 to 8 inches more with rainfall, even once this very, very slow-moving system moves out. So the rainfall amounts have been extreme, and not just at the coast, but even in central Mississippi. And you talked about the convergent areas. I mean, when you're talking about rainfall, estimated rainfall there, 18 to 24 inches, it's just incredible, and it is historic. Now, this does happen from time to time. Let's be clear, when you have that Gulf moisture, but to start off tropical season, hurricane season, with one that's causing issues like this, certainly, hopefully doesn't bode for where we go from here.
8: Yeah, Matt, you read my mind a bit. I mean, you consider that this was the A storm, very first one, kind of a tough look to it on satellite and radar, but that's kind of the point. Folks say just a tropical storm or even just rain with a name. So the next question is, what's next, truly? I mean, where do things stand as we move through this month? We're into the rainy season, the tropical season. How vulnerable do you think the area is in the short term moving forward?
19: I think the areas where we've had these flash flood emergencies in South Mississippi are extremely vulnerable. The pattern slows down. And anytime the pattern is slow, storms move slow. And anytime that happens near the coast with the kind of rainfall you get, I mean, anybody who's ever been to Florida or Mississippi or Alabama Gulf Coast knows when those showers hit in summer, they are very, very heavy. And so the pattern is going to be set up where these kind of storms are going to hit vulnerable territories. And it's not just going to be hours. It's going to be days, if not weeks, before this water falls. Recedes, leaving folks vulnerable for a considerable time going forward.
8: And Matt, we don't have much time left, but I know you're constantly staring at the tropics and the oddities that can happen sometimes. We just had our first named storm of the season, as we talked about. Do you think we're done with Arthur? You think there's a shot we're calling this Arthur again?
19: You know, odd things do happen from time to time. But I think this is a reminder, whether we call it Arthur again or not, it's these storm-producing major rainfall and the flash flooding, and hopefully not down the road mudslides and things like that to go with it, I think we get too wrapped up in the names. The impacts are the problem, and the impacts from Arthur aren't done.
8: Yeah. From there, closer to the Gulf Coast, Louisiana, where you are in Mississippi, all the way up to the East Coast. And then we got a whole season still to get through. So a great speaking with you. That's Matt Lobon, the chief meteorologist for Mississippi Live Weather. Thanks for joining us this afternoon.
19: Thanks for having me.
13: Well, Fox Weather is your Hurricane HQ, and there you have it, right? What's left of Tropical Storm Arthur is possibly going to make a second appearance. We'll see. I mean, generally, at the end of the day, it doesn't mean anything. But for the Carolina coast, the impact of the remnants of this storm moving in tomorrow is what's going to make for a pretty rough afternoon. Winds will be strong, and we could see some coastal impact with some bigger waves. So we have a 10% chance for development off the Carolina coast. The reason being, we've got the good old Gulf Stream, the warmer waters, this conveyor belt that is a permanent fixture off the southeast coast. We'll lift up all of this moisture, the core of the remnants of Arthur getting picked up by our big dip in the jet stream. And that energy is then going to quickly race off the southeast coast, sit very quickly over the warmer Gulf Stream. And oftentimes that can be the trigger to get another tropical entity spinning. Now, there's also a cold front that's charging onto the East Coast. And so this is going to be one of those kind of messier setups. But at the end of the day, what matters most is what we're going to be feeling in the Carolinas by tomorrow. We'll have more rain and an onshore wind, particularly out of the south, that is going to be gusty, already gusting up to 30 in Hatteras, expecting to see those wind gusts perhaps top closer to 40 to 50 miles per hour as we head into tomorrow afternoon. This should subside as the remnants of Arthur quickly pull away by the time we head into Saturday morning. But for Cape Hatteras, again, through the afternoon, that onshore wind, 30, 40, if not 50 to 60 mile per hour wind gusts for an already battered Carolina coastline is definitely going to be cause for some concern. That then quickly moves away, and we'll finally get a nice break going into the weekend. But overall, more rain. That's the top story here. And as that rain continues to fall, it's a slow churn up through Alabama. Atlanta, Ian, gets in on it as we go through tonight. And that's going to be, I think, our top story going into tomorrow.
8: Yeah, no question. So stay with us. We've got severe weather and the flash flooding happening down south, the severe weather threat for the East Coast. And we'll tell you about it. Unfortunately, the return of that back to the plains moving into the weekend. So that's going to do it for this hour of Fox Weather Now. Don't forget, you can download the Fox Weather app to stay up to date with the latest forecast. More Fox Weather for you coming up after the break.
20: 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And that's the sound of a fraud alert from Wells Fargo flagging a charge for a pricey restaurant in Paris. Considering Claire isn't in Paris right now, that seemed odd to the bank and to Claire. Two taps later, Claire says nope to the charge, and Wells Fargo is on the case. 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
8: Right now on Fox Weather, dangerous flash flooding ongoing across the South. This as remnants of a tropical storm, Arthur, our first one of the season, dump heavy rain along the Gulf Coast. Multiple flash flood emergencies are in progress. One was just extended. We'll tell you about that. Unfortunately, we have more heavy rain in the forecast through tomorrow. The Fox Weather Threat Zone, putting these areas at an extreme risk for life-threatening flooding and severe storms. Multiple confirmed tornadoes in the south so far today as well. Three EF1s down in southeastern Louisiana, New Orleans area. We've got storms taking aim at the northeast, too. We got a 1,000-mile stretch of the East Coast facing some level of severe weather threat, but the majority of New England is under a tornado watch into this evening. We'll show you what to watch out for. Plus, a severe weather outbreak ripped through the Midwest last night. These are the storms fighting their way through the East Coast. Powerful tornadoes and damaging wind gusts devastated multiple communities in Illinois, Indiana, and Iowa. We're checking in with our team on the ground for the latest as the cleanup and recovery gets started. That's all right now on Fox Weather Now. A good Thursday afternoon, everybody. Thank you, as always, for being here with us on Fox Weather. Right now, 4 o'clock on the East Coast, 1 p.m. out west. I'm Ian Oliver. This is Fox Weather Now. These are the areas of severe weather concern for the Mid-Atlantic and up into the Northeast, which, as I mentioned, is a sprawling tornado watch. So we're watching those storms. But the flash flood emergencies that have been ongoing, there's three of them. This whole zone, a level 4 out of 4 threat of flash flooding from the Weather Prediction Center, only 4% of their outlooks include a level 4 out of 4. They save it for when there is a considerable risk to people and property. And boy, has there been, unfortunately, in this particular event, where there are some places approaching 2 feet of rain this week. That can only be done with tropical moisture, the remnants of Arthur drenching the south. That level 4 out of 4 threat, as I mentioned, there's also a tornado watch in effect for multiple Mississippi counties. That's stretching across a chunk of the southeast. Let's bring in Fox Weather correspondent Brandi Campbell. She's on the ground in Picayune, Mississippi. Brandi, that flash flood emergency in Pearl River County, it was just at the top of the hour as we were starting this hour. The flash flood emergency was extended until 5:45 local time. It sounds like there may be a dam at risk of failure. You showed us a levee that had already let go.
5: Mm-hmm. Exactly. The rain has stopped for the moment, but we're still feeling those impacts. So I understand why they're still keeping that, you know, emergency ongoing. So as we take a look at our location live here in Picayune, you're taking a look at a pond and its levee has now been blasted open just by the mere force of all that rainfall, just overwhelming this pond. So now that its water levels are down, you can see the tree stumps that were once covered up by water. Just for reference, of how high the water once was. We're also now looking at the water flowing across this road. So, of course, we have damage to their pond, but also the road right here, unpassable. It looks like it's been broken up in several pieces, honestly. As you continue going across, you can see water is trickling through the road. So residents, they've been coming out here, taking a look at it as we've been out here doing our reports as well. I spoke to one resident, Jaco. He's, I believe, 9 years old, and he just described to me his perspective of what he's seeing out here.
3: I would describe this as like an earthquake because I've never seen the road crack like that. And that thing with it has had a middle thing right there in the middle, metal, mm-hmm. and like it's gone. It's cracked. Like, the water pressure was too hard.
5: All right. And just to put more perspective to what he was saying, parts of the road is, you know, it's now gone. So as you take a look behind me across the street, he said this was once beautiful over here. Now it's flooded. You can see chunks of the road resting against a tree. There's also a yellow and black striped sign. I believe that's what he was talking about. That was once standing up by the road. A lot of it just washed away. All of this, just a small example of what we're dealing with here in Picayune. Again, we're still under a flash flood emergency well into the 5 p.m. local hour here in Picayune. Outside of that, we've had other impacts, tornadoes, most reported in Louisiana. There's about three preliminarily confirmed, but the National Weather Service said due to the ongoing weather in this area, they haven't been able to get out and do more of those tornado observations and get some confirmation. But I'll tell you guys, just from my own personal experience, you know, I have family that lives in Slidell, Louisiana. My sister lived in an area or lives in an area where there was a tornado warning this morning, and she now has damage to her home. So I'm sure we'll get more information in the coming days from the National Weather Service. A very hectic day, Ian. I mean, just from the rainfall coming down. I mean, you could hear the thunder throughout the day, see the lightning. Wind was another impact as well. And then, of course, the flooding. And, of course, the river levels in the coming days is going to be something we're really going to have to keep an eye on. Locally, we have one river that's expected to go into major flood stage tomorrow, over 20 feet. And that could lead to flooding in homes, businesses, and to the highway that flows through Picayune.
8: Brandy, I'm just taking a look at the bulletin that came out with this extension to that flash flood emergency. You said, is that that's the Habalachido Creek right behind you there?
5: Yes.
8: And do you know?
5: No, so this is, believe it or not,
8: okay.
5: This actually isn't. This was the young boy man that I spoke with. He said there was a small trickle that would come past here. The Habalachido River is west of where we are going, you know, deeper into Picayune.
8: Okay. Okay. Yeah. I just want to be sure.
5: Yeah.
8: Find out where mm-hmm. you are with respect to the Anchor Lake Dam. It sounds like that's
5: okay.
8: What let go. And that's going to, in some portion of that area, the water is going to come up. So we'll let you go. We need to be sure you're okay where you are, because this is an imminent problem there. So this is something we're going to have to watch very closely with this extension now.
5: Definitely.
8: To the flash flood emergency. Brandy, be safe. Thank you. We'll be checking back.
5: Will do.
8: Yeah, that's always, there's so many different mechanisms, right, that can cause flooding. When you consider that you do have some of the infrastructure there now being overwhelmed, there's something to floodwaters coming up when the rain has stopped that feels unnatural, and it's even more dangerous. So for Brandy and for many folks in that area, if you just got that alert, read that carefully and make sure that you're not in one of the areas downstream from that Anchor Lake Dam that could be at risk of flooding. So there's Biloxi now. Biloxi's dealing with rain that's still falling. And this whole zone, this is the level... This is the level four area in through here. All of these zones, the western half of it, yes, the rain, thankfully, has started to back off a bit. Now, out ahead of it, we still have the severe weather. That's firing out ahead of that whole band, too. There's just all kinds of different hazards. This has been a messy and just dangerous situation in so many different ways. This is what's been going on. The visible satellite is always one of the most telling things that you can look at because it's effectively just a top-down look from space. Now, this has some enhancement, obviously, with it being into the black and white. But if you look at the old swirl, this circulation of what was once briefly yesterday, Tropical Storm Arthur, helped to gather up all of that tropical moisture. There was that boundary in through there, too. And it's in a sense, run up into that. You've got a south flow. If you look at these clouds coming off the northern Gulf, which we know from what helped fuel and develop Arthur, those sea surface temperatures are in the mid-80s. There are spots that are into the upper 80s. So there's a ton of evaporation happening off that very warm water. And it's been fueling this almost infinite supply of tropical moisture. Backside of that circulation, you can watch these clouds here moving generally northwest to southeast. And that sets up this convergence zone in through here where you've got moist air from the south running into that north wind. And there's nowhere for that air to go but up, where it gets squeezed out in the form of this heavy rain. It's almost like a sea breeze collision that you would see down in the Florida Peninsula. Same mechanism with the collision. It's just happening over the south. And with that, you got those bands of rain that set up, and they built back. There was back building happening through this whole thing. So heavy rain falls, and then behind it, more develops and moves over the same spot. That's the only way. It's the only possible mechanism to produce rain totals that we've seen, which I think it was, I was looking in our chat from the Fox Forecast Center, the Weather Service out of Lake Charles. I hate the how many year flood it is because it's not really the nature or probability, but it's very reasonable to say that what's gone on here in any given year has a less than 0.1% chance of occurring. So this is serious, and it's why we're breaking records in many of these places, and why the Weather Service is using words like catastrophic, observed flooding, and now this tag being added, the reason for the extension, dam failure occurring. So that's somewhere close by to where we just talked to Brandy there in Picayune. So a scary scene that may be with this new one displaced just off to the north. So for all those folks in the I-59 corridor, yeah, we're getting zoomed in. This is just coming out. This is that in through there? Is that the Anchor Lake?
6: Yeah, this is the lake.
8: Okay. Do we know where the dam is on the lake?
6: Not yet, but we're looking into it.
8: Okay. Okay. So, yeah, we'll look into where exactly it is and what kind of dam it is. The levee, as Brandy had showed us, that was close by to one of the area roads was an earthen levee, and that was just washed out. And because of that, the water went over the road, destroyed the road. So these are the kinds of things that matter. And this just, it just happened. So we're working to effort where exactly that is and the areas most at risk immediately in that vicinity. But it was enough that in through here, Weather Service extended that flash flood emergency. Those dangers persist as we move through the next few hours.
7: Illinois, tornado in progress right now. Wow, this is the shot of the day.
8: That was Fox Weather at Night. Ari Sarsalari describing that as some of the most intense scenes he's seen. And he's seen a lot. We've been on the air together with tornadoes moving across interstates. And this was in Tutopolis. Brandon Kopic showing this. That scene, that tornado destroying that home, those trees, those power lines. You could see all of the all that debris being lofted up as it moved into the field. Immediately following this, Brandon parked and investigated that home. We know that this is a place, a state, especially this year, that's no stranger to some of these tornadic threats. Illinois alone had 60,000 power outages reported last night. And to be clear, thankfully, nobody was in that home. Brandon went, checked, and what we saw, what he saw, what he confirmed was there was nobody in it. But that wasn't immediately clear, Jane. Mm-hmm. I know Ari's watching that. Brandon's watching that. We're all watching the feed. a very uncomfortable moment, and unfortunately all that damage.
13: It was, and to see those storms really fire a bit later into the window that we were expecting, you know, it just goes to show, even if things aren't panning out as you expect initially, don't turn your
8: back. That was that MCS. We talked about that complex just delayed. It didn't prevent it. Delayed.
13: Delayed it, and then that low-level jet kicked in. And in part, the low-level jet also helping to bring a lot of that coverage of rain overnight in the south. So everything all kind of connected here. And as we go into tonight, the severe weather threat, it's not over yet. And we will monitor New England in particular, a tornado watch in effect through 7 p.m. Eastern time. About 7.2 million folks included in this, extended down through Hartford, Connecticut, Boston, just outside in the northern suburbs. This line of storms has already pushed its way through Vermont, but it hangs back out towards western Mass, slicing into northern New Hampshire and Maine as we speak. So that's what we're watching. Back behind it, a couple flood reports, but we've seen a lot of wind out of this line of storms. Power outages have continued to climb. Let's zero in on some of these warnings. This is just off to the north and west of Boston, Manchester, New Hampshire, now under this severe thunderstorm warning, tagged tornado possible. So there is still that tornadic threat given the amount of shear that we have in the atmosphere, that directional wind shear. And then it gets a little more challenging because we know we're getting up into the whites and greens, so that mountainous terrain, as our radar beam scans the sky, does cut out a little bit, but it is something that we will be watching for. Let's time out that squall line. This line of storms pushing off to the east at about 45 miles per hour, expecting it through Manchester by about 421. Leominster in Massachusetts, expecting this by about 450. Lowell, Massachusetts by about 503. So Boston, we've got to be heads up because this is going to swipe its way through. And it's had a history of a lot of damage, a lot of trees down on power lines. These power outage numbers have continued to grow. And even outside of the severe thunderstorm damage, we also just have some pretty powerful winds. Gusting right now, 30, 40 miles per hour. Boston expecting the worst of this through about sundown, and then we'll see things clear out into the overnight. But gustier conditions, fast-moving clouds upstairs because of this quick-moving trough. And right now we've got wind alerts and ground delays that are stacking up at a lot of our area airports, including Boston, with Ian over 400 delays this afternoon.
8: All right, something else that we'll keep folks updated on. These powerful tornadoes tore across the Midwest yesterday evening. Significant damage reported in many communities in Iowa, Illinois, and Indiana. Our teams are on the ground in the hardest hit areas. We're going to check in with them when Fox Weather comes right back.
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8: Now, welcome back to Fox Weather Now. This terrible weather setup that we've been following. 22 active flash flood warnings. Moisture working its way in off of the Gulf, converging with on the backside a bit of a north-northwest wind. What was left of the circulation of Arthur, net result is a channel, a corridor of heavy rain that set up and didn't quit for much of the day. And it translated to, in a lot of spots, in excess of a foot, some areas approaching 2 feet today. Just extreme totals and terrible results. With that, multiple flash flood emergencies in progress. We do have a severe weather threat. Now some severe thunderstorm warnings finding their way into southern parts of the Atlanta metro area. Yeah, I-20 in through here. Most of the storms are still south of you. Look at this. A wind gust to 60 miles per hour. Weather Service, Clayton, Fayette, Fulton, Henry counties. They must be seeing down toward Peachtree City at the Weather Service office in through here. They're seeing some rotation embedded within these storms, and they put the tag tornado possible on this. So southern parts of the Atlanta metro area included in a severe thunderstorm warning, a dangerous storm as it is, but some piece of it displaying some rotation. There's another band displaced farther off to the east as you move east of that was Macon, Eatonton, out toward Sandersville, too. Both sides of I-20, along and south of it, we've got these storms. That's Jasper, Jones, Morgan, and Putnam counties. This primarily wind gusts to 60 miles per hour. Those are the concerns. So Atlanta, the metro effectively represents the northern periphery of the tornadic threat, where a tornado watch has been issued, runs all the way until 11 p.m., the latter part of this evening, Macon as the eastern bound, and we've got some storms displaying some rotation moving into there. Then you head all the way down off to the south and west, back down to the Gulf Coast, where we've had problems not just with the flooding we've been talking about. Southeastern Louisiana, close by to New Orleans, three confirmed tornadoes earlier today, all EF1. So a little bit of extra rotation coming right up off of the Gulf, and that translated to some confirmed tornadoes. In that zone, there's also the concern for straight-line damaging winds. That was part of the hallmark of what we just saw, the amount of wind energy overall in this system. We could see some of those damaging winds exceeding 70 miles per hour. So that's 8 o'clock central all the way through about midnight. You can still see that coverage of rain and thunderstorms around into the overnight. These will start to drop some of that severity, but still some rain falling through what we're expecting to be the balance of the overnight. Fox Weather is your Hurricane HQ, and this life-threatening flash flooding along the Gulf Coast was fueled by tropical moisture and some of the remnants of what was once Tropical Storm Arthur. Briefly, yesterday, it reached that tropical storm threshold. In the coming days, what's left of its mid-level spin will make its way to the eastern seaboard, where it could potentially, Jane, we may not have said Arthur for the last time.
13: Well, maybe not. But I will tell you one thing is that we are going to be watching a couple different interactions over the course of the next 24 to maybe 36 hours, give or take. Looking up across parts of Georgia right now, the leading edge of these remnants now tapping into some of that daytime heat. So you see these warnings building in just south of Atlanta, out towards Columbia, South Carolina. In fact, for Atlanta, we have a tornado possible tag on this line of storms that's charging up from the south. So why that's all important is because as we go through tonight, we're going to watch this big, broad circulation in the mid-level spin of the remnants of Arthur lift up through Georgia and then eventually emerge off the southeast coast. So that is where we have a 10% tag that's been introduced by the National Hurricane Center for some possible redevelopment. Now, at the end of the day, if we get Arthur renamed or not, it doesn't make a difference. The rain and the wind is coming, and that's going to make tomorrow a bit more challenging. Overnight, it's Georgia, and then we look closer to the Carolina coastline, where despite whether or not we get anything renamed, it is going to feel almost like a tropical storm is moving through. You take a look right now at our deep thunderstorm development, our cloud tops that are very cold, and that deep tropical moisture that continues to ring out. The remnants of this storm getting picked up by a dip in the jet stream. Now, remember, we have that trough swinging through the East Coast, and with that, a very robust corridor of mid-level winds. That is going to make this a little bit more challenging as we get into tomorrow afternoon, pick up the pace with the remnants of Arthur, and there's a boundary, a cold front, that's going to also come into play as we get through tomorrow, which does kind of muddy the waters. But speaking of the waters, well, we have very warm waters with the Gulf Stream, and oftentimes that can be the one ingredient that does spin up a little action off the southeast coast. Moves away quickly, but Ian, come tomorrow expecting nearly 50 to 60 mile an hour wind gusts through the heart of the day along the Carolina coast.
8: Yeah, that's the important thing right there. The name, it's a footnote potentially, but the bad weather, plan on it as we move into the end of the week tomorrow.
10: I get the debris fly. It's turning to the right. It's turning to the west a little bit.
16: We're watching a twister right now off the back porch. We can see it.
8: That was the sound of a tornado tearing through Illinois last night. Severe storms swept across much of the Midwest. Multiple confirmed large

0: especially hard with the trail of destruction left behind. Fox News multimedia reporter Liviana Kalmes joins us now on the ground in the aftermath of these storms in Mattoon, Illinois. Liviana, you've been moving all around the community. To say that there's storm fatigue, it's very odd that Illinois leads the nation in tornado reports this year, and now they're cleaning up from another one of these events.
1: They are, Ian, and I live in St. Louis, so it's been a busy season for me just in that area going into Illinois. And I've been at multiple homes and businesses that were damaged here. But now I'm at Coles County Racetrack. This is Coles County Speedway, and they had some significant damage here last night going into this morning. That's when they came in and checked it all out to see what was damaged. But this is actually a scoreboard behind me that completely fell over, and then a big advertisement here too. And he says the damage, I talked to the owner, he said the damage is pretty widespread for this venue here. It's a little bit of damage for almost every part of the venue, unfortunately. And he described the moment that he drove in from St. Louis to check it out.
2: It was just disaster. It was tornado had already come through and clobbered us. We race every Friday and Sunday night. It's probably going to take us, gosh, I don't know, a month and a half to even try to be ready. But we'll race again this year for sure. I just don't know when it's going to be.
1: So, yeah, something people really enjoy, you know, taking away until they can fix up the place. He said probably a month or so until they can get back to their weekend racing here, which I know is something that people in here in the area really enjoy. This particular speedway, the advertisement you saw around me falling down, the scoreboard as well. There's a big light pole that was completely moved over, which took, you know, incredible wind speeds to be able to push that heavy light pole down as well. So looking at some time to fix this stuff, Ian, but I also was in a few different parts of Illinois earlier near the Effingham County area, Teutopolis as well, where we saw some really significant damage, especially to homes there with roofs just ripped off and all of the contents just gutted out of there, and some of it flown into a field across the way as well. So a lot of work still to do here. And you mentioned this fatigue in Illinois, you know, over 100 tornadoes already this season, and this tornado alley really feeling like it's hitting here. And like you said, the fatigue, you know, is real.
0: Yeah, no question. Far more than their share. So hopefully we can get things to settle down moving into summer proper this weekend. It's Fox News multimedia reporter Liviana Kalmes. Thank you. We're going to look at the Fox Weather threat zone, an extreme risk along the Gulf Coast. That's verified already, unfortunately, with terrible consequences. What has been a record amount of water, of rain today in some places, we'll show you that. An elevated risk extends up into the Northeast with severe storms moving across the region. We've got that, the tornado watch for most of New England. Severe storms now moving into the Atlanta metro area. Stay with us. We'll get you updated on all of it, other side of the break.
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7: Hey, welcome back to Fox Weather Now. Thanks for being here at the bottom of the hour. I'm Ian Oliver. We've got a severe weather threat. Mid-Atlantic up into the Northeast. Big chunk of New England included in a tornado watch. We're watching all those storms closely on radar. But down south where the big hazards have been with flooding over the last several days, all week, truly, we've got more of that. Multiple ongoing flash flood emergencies. This whole swath, a level 4 out of 4 threat from the WPC, their outlooks only 4% of the time include that level 4. Let's get you a live look now down in Alabama. The remnants of Tropical Storm Arthur continue to bring heavy rain to parts of the state. Montgomery under a flood and tornado watch. Let's bring in Fox Weather correspondent Robert Ray live in Montgomery, Alabama. Robert, you've got some of that rain moving through and still a whole lot more of it off to your south and west.
8: Oh, yeah, a lot of it here, Ian. And yes, this is Montgomery, Alabama, and we are, as you stated, under a flood watch and a tornado watch with wind gusts up to 35 miles an hour. In fact, you could hear some of the trees being pushed around right now. Alabama River behind me. Look at some of the video. We just got strong rains that came through this part of Alabama. And, you know, roadways and conditions just not good by any means. In fact, so bad on some of the interstates coming into here from the south and also coming in from the Atlanta metro that a lot of vehicles pulled over. Just can't see. That's how heavy all these rains are. So this is going to persist, obviously, throughout the coming hours. Unfortunately, but you know, I mean, it has been just an incredible, we just had thunder and lightning there too, just an incredible day or so as Tropical Storm Arthur made landfall and then the remnants of it just affecting so many areas in Louisiana and Mississippi. Flash flood situations across Louisiana and even into the Mississippi region in the southern pockets of both of those states. We are told that there may be ongoing new evacuations in the state of Louisiana because of flooding inundation into homes and businesses in towns there. We're trying to confirm some of that right now, but it is very active and fluid while while thunder roars above us here in Montgomery right now. But there have been rescues all across the region. And let me put this into perspective. Millions of people affected, you know, from Texas all the way to where we're at. And then in Georgia, which is going to be the situation later this evening. Cancellations for massive events are abundant. Atlanta Braves game canceled tonight. The FIFA Fan Festival outside of Mercedes-Benz Stadium for the game, that was shut down at 2 o'clock Eastern today. And they are under a tornado watch. The entire Atlanta metro is waiting on pins and needles to see what will happen tonight. Strong straight line winds could occur there, and they're going to get severe thunderstorms as well. So precautions being taken as we speak to shut down that huge major metropolis of millions of people. And so from Atlanta all the way to New Orleans to Houston, all these areas affected. And if we look at live cameras across the region, you really get a sense as to how serious this is. And even though this is the remnants of a tropical storm, what this is causing is historic flooding in some areas. In fact, Louisiana seeing well over 20 inches of rain in isolated areas, setting state records. And that is amazing, considering the fact that what happened in Baton Rouge back in 2016 with that flooding. So we are working to confirm, as I talk right now, our desk in New York, me on the ground here, as to some of these new active situations in the state of Louisiana. And we will hopefully have that information soon. In the meantime, Atlanta, if you're watching in the metro area, prepare tonight. Put down those umbrellas. Get your outdoor furniture, basically harness down. It is no joke when these winds come in, and you never know. A tornado could spin up regardless. Heavy rains, big-time winds, and thunderstorms. And I can feel the wind at my back right now, Ian, coming off the Alabama River here in downtown Montgomery. Ian?
7: Yeah, as you said, even with some of these impressive wind gusts today, Gulfport gusted up into the upper 70s. We've had hail, the confirmed tornadoes. This is a flood event in a dangerous and in spots historic ones still in progress. That's Fox Weather correspondent Robert Ray. Robert, we'll be checking back just a little bit. Thank you. Let's get back to that. I want to get you updated. There's a picture from Daphne, Alabama, 76 pouring down. You can see what the sides of the interstate look like. There's water everywhere you can put it down south, truly, and what has been a relentless stretch of tropical downpours, both directly and indirectly associated with what was Arthur. We've been watching, of course, some of these strong storms, as Robert pointed out, moving into the Atlanta metro area and points east. We did want to get you updated on the extension to the flash flood emergency that was issued for the Anchor Lake Dam, Pearl River County in southern Mississippi, close by off to the north now from Picayune, where we've had so much trouble. Steph, at this point, the other one was allowed to expire. So it's primarily just the dam failure that we're concerned with. So that's some good news, and there's been very little of that. Down into Picayune, they've been in a flash flood emergency all day. That was allowed to expire 7 minutes ago at the bottom of the hour. This is relatively new, this flash flood warning, straddling both sides of Interstate 59. And you do see the source of it, dam failure, occurring. So that was the bulletin that came out, we told you about, from the National Weather Service. The Anchor Lake, this road here, just been great work by the team up in the Fox Forecast Center. Steph is with me in Weather Command. Effectively, Lakeside Drive, which you're seeing right here, is the dam that holds the Anchor Lake back. Some piece of it, it's unclear how much, some piece of that let go. And there's a couple of creeks that come out of this on the opposite side, must flow under Interstate 59. I mean, you can see in spots like in the scene below me, some portions, those creeks must be elevated, bridges going over them. Water is flowing underneath, and then it gets all the way to the creek that Brandy was telling us, the Bogolachita Creek, East Bogolachita Creek. The gauge down here, that's where we showed you, you'll see it again in just a moment, that's where the water eventually flows to. So problem is water is coming out of Anchor Lake that shouldn't be, as that dam let go, flowing into these creeks that are swelling and eventually finding their way into the larger creek, the East Hobolachita Creek. And the forecast for it to go is up. This line represents its record flood stage at 21.5 feet. The forecast crest here is 22.5. So not only are we up into major flooding, major flood stage, it's forecast to break the old record by a foot of water. That's obviously especially problematic and dangerous. That's why the Weather Service is calling this life-threatening flash flooding from the failure of Anchor Lake Dam. It was reported by emergency management. They're calling it a particularly dangerous situation and asking folks either near the dam or that creek, East Hobolachita Creek, to seek higher ground. That's the all-time crest. At 20 feet, major flooding with several homes and businesses flooded on Mississippi Highway 43. They go underwater at 20 feet, and the forecast crest is 2.5 feet above that. So in a week where we've had all of these different hazards, be it with the severe weather and the flooding, this one most imminent right now as a part of that dam let go. The rain has stopped, but the water is still coming up.
9: Oh my God!
7: Over in the Midwest, another worldly scene there. That was out of Montrose, Illinois. Video capturing the reactions as a powerful tornado spun its way through Effingham County. Yesterday's severe storm threat forcing more than 30 tornado warnings, 100 severe thunderstorm warnings. Here's another view of a tornado in Charleston, Illinois. Charleston, they had a PDS, a particularly dangerous situation tornado warning. We got one of those in progress with the flooding, the flash flood emergency.
10: Enterprise, Alabama.
11: Yeah, sirens going off.
7: And tornado sirens blaring in Alabama, too. A resident taking that footage of a looming tornado off in the distance there. That was in the city of Enterprise. That tornado linked to the remnants of Arthur as Jane, in some way, shape, or form, kind of everything is, except what's going on, I suppose, up across the Northeast.
12: Northeast leftovers from yesterday, where things really picked up into the evening hours, more so as the sun began to set across parts of Illinois, Indiana in particular as well. And now we're watching this front continue its charted course across the northeastern region. New England in particular, where we have a tornado watch in effect through 7 p.m. Eastern time. About 7.2 million people within this watch. 80-mile-per-hour wind gusts a possibility, though we have not seen reports of those 80-mile-per-hour wind gusts just yet, at least along this line of storms. That's marking its way across parts of New Hampshire, southern Vermont, and into Massachusetts. The tornado threat is slowly beginning to diminish. It's still there, so we don't let our guard down. We stay there through the remainder of this watch as we track these storms. You can see behind it a couple of showers building back out towards Albany. Our main round drove through about an hour ago, but we still have this line of severe warned storms approaching the I-95 corridor and far down East Maine into parts of New Hampshire, and then now down across parts of northern Massachusetts. Manchester in the thick of it right now. 60-mile-per-hour wind gusts. Tagged tornado possible. Again, there's that embedded spin within this line that we'll watch for, and then down over the border into Massachusetts. This is where we've got that line again that could still produce some pretty gusty winds. For Boston, we are watching that line grow back out towards, say, Kingston into the Hudson Valley. But I think right now we'll see if we could maybe hold off some of the severity. Nonetheless, gusty winds even outside of these severe storms. You can see as that line drove through from central New York into New England, over 80 reports of downed trees and power lines. It sparked our power outages. Boston, I do expect we're going to get clipped by some heavy rain and those showers and storms through the rush hour. And then that will start to diminish as we head through about sundown where skies clear out. But right now we do have a break of blue out there. So that could be enough to maybe reinvigorate that severe line a little farther south. Gusting to 31. That's just the pure dynamics of the atmosphere with that mid-level wind screaming. It was what brought such a sheared environment to the Midwest yesterday. Ground delays at Boston with the southerly wind gusting near 40. Misery index is at a 3 for now over 500 delays building at the airport. And that's going to continue as these storms come through over the next few hours.
7: Major flash flooding ongoing across the Gulf Coast. This is southern Mississippi and Alabama continue to get drenched by the remnants of Arthur. Unfortunately, the rain isn't letting up just yet. We've got more of it in the forecast for tomorrow. Of course, we're watching some of those severe storms inbound at the places like Atlanta and farther north, the eastern seaboard. Tornado watch is up in New England, as Jane was showing us. Stay with us. Fox Weather will be right back.
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7: Hey, welcome back to Fox Weather Now. As we watch what is now in spots, historic flooding occurring down south. It's a really unfortunate and unlikely set of atmospheric circumstances where in the days preceding this, we had that old boundary. There was Gulf moisture running into it, squeezed out into a stretch of heavy rain days. And now what's left of Arthur, the circulation is actually aiding in that process, running into the old boundary. If you look at the clouds down toward the Gulf Coast, those are generally moving from southwest to northeast. That's the moisture pump. Circulation, broad one, it's pretty diffuse, but it's still there. Backside of what was Arthur, that's generating some winds. You see the clouds moving generally more from north to south or even northwest to southeast. That creates this collision zone, a boundary where the air is being forced up. And under that boundary, that corridor of heavy rain, we've seen training thunderstorms, heavy rain repeatedly striking the same areas. And that's effectively the only way to generate numbers like this. It's estimated rain from the past 3 days in some of these spots where we have the active, the ongoing flash flood emergencies. You look at these bright pinks, that's 18 to 24 inches of rain. In some places, most of that has fallen over the last 24 hours. I mean, look at this. East of I-49 there in Louisiana, where you've got Plocherville right in the middle of that bullseye. This is, it'll have to be confirmed by the Louisiana state climatologist, but that's a preliminary state record, a 24-hour rain record. all time. The old record was 22 inches, Hackberry, Louisiana, in late August of 1962. This has bested that by almost an inch. So, yeah, of course, when you're talking about almost 2 feet of rain in a day, there's going to be terrible and life-threatening flash flooding. That's what's been occurring today. The river flooding is the longer fused nature of this. It takes time, even after the rain stops, for that water to find its way into the smaller creeks and streams, eventually into the larger rivers. Those will still be rising as we move through the short term. So we get a lot to watch. Jane, it isn't just, though, that this flood threat, which has been dominant over the past few days, we've got more severe weather ongoing.
12: We do. Atlanta now under a severe thunderstorm warning, and it's tagged tornado possible. Of course, the airport in a ground stop. And basically, at this point in time, we are hunkering in and getting to a safe spot. Atlanta, these storms, they mean business as they move in. And there is that circulation present because we have this overall broad remnant circulation of what is now, again, post-tropical Arthur. But here we are right now, big picture. We have a boundary draped across the north. That's our cold front left over from severe storms last night, now moving through New England. Trapped underneath that, we have the remnants of Arthur, and that spin inherently is producing this tornadic threat with some of these storms on the leading edge, tapping into the heat and instability of the environment. So Atlanta on the northern end, and oftentimes too, when you see this kind of bowing structure, you have to watch the tail end because that's where you can see the greatest possibility of some of that spin. A quick look on our storm winds right now, and as we get a little closer, remember for Atlanta, the airport is south of the metro, and there is some general areas of broad spin. So we'll monitor this closely, but Atlanta in that severe thunderstorm warning and a tornado watch that does continue through this evening.
7: A remnant of Arthur still being felt across Mississippi, the state buckling under that combo of both flooding and severe weather, lingering moisture causing scenes like you're seeing on the screen there, extreme downpours, the WPC issuing that rare level 4 out of 4 flood threat. We're joined now by Matt Lobhan. He's the chief meteorologist for Mississippi Live Weather. Matt, thanks for being with us here on Fox Weather. As you're watching what's going on in your state, this is in spots historic territory that we're talking about.
15: It absolutely is. And it reminds us that it isn't always going to be the named it's a tropical storm that becomes the problem. This is the remnants of Arthur, and it's doing this. And it's a reminder that almost always it is the water out of these thunderstorms that causes the most catastrophic loss, whether it's the storm surge or in the case of today, just the near infinite Gulf moisture that is allowing these storms to drop just incredible rainfall amounts. As you talked about earlier, nearly 2 feet of rain has fallen in South Mississippi. And this is obviously with Arthur hopefully shifting more to the east the next day or so, but there are going to be more chances for rainfall over the next week. And, you know, we have some projections that have some of these areas, like you mentioned, Picayune there, where we have that flash flood emergency that could potentially be dealing with maybe 5 to 8 inches more with rainfall, even once this very, very slow moving system moves out. So the rainfall amounts have been extreme, and not just at the coast, but even in central Mississippi. And you talked about the convergent areas. I mean, when you're talking about rainfall, estimated rainfall there, 18 to 24 inches, it's just incredible. And it is historic. Now, this does happen from time to time. Let's be clear, when you have that Gulf moisture. But to start off tropical season, hurricane season with one that's causing issues like this certainly, hopefully doesn't bode for where we go from here.
7: Yeah, Matt, you read my mind a bit. I mean, you consider that this was the A storm, very first one, kind of a tough look to it on satellite and radar. But that's kind of the point. Folks say just a tropical storm or even just rain with a name. So the next question is, what's next, truly? I mean, where do things stand as we move through this month? We're into the rainy season, the tropical season. How vulnerable do you think the area is in the short term moving forward?
15: I think the areas where we've had these flash flood emergencies in South Mississippi are extremely vulnerable. The pattern slows down, and anytime the pattern is slow, storms move slow. And anytime that happens near the coast with the kind of rainfall you get, I mean, anybody who's ever been to Florida or Mississippi or Alabama Gulf Coast knows when those showers hit in summer, they are very, very heavy. And so the pattern is going to be set up where these kind of storms are going to hit vulnerable territories. And it's not just going to be hours. It's going to be days, if not weeks, before this water fully recedes, leaving folks vulnerable for a considerable time going forward.
7: And Matt, we don't have much time left, but I know you're constantly staring at the tropics and the oddities that can happen sometimes. We just had our first named storm of the season, as we talked about. Do you think we're done with Arthur? You think there's a shot we're calling this Arthur again?
15: You know, odd things do happen from time to time. But I think this is a reminder, whether we call it Arthur again or not, it's these storm producing major rainfall and the flash flooding, and hopefully not down the road mudslides and things like that to go with it. I think we get too wrapped up in the names. The impacts are the problem, and the impacts from Arthur aren't done.
7: Yeah. From there, closer to the Gulf Coast, Louisiana, where you are in Mississippi, all the way up to the East Coast. And then we got a whole season still to get through. So a great speaking with you. That's Matt Lauban, the chief meteorologist for Mississippi Live Weather. Thanks for joining us this afternoon.
15: Thanks for having me.
7: All right, check out this time-lapse video. This from exclusive Fox Weather storm tracker Mark Suddeth. He captured this little supercell, Decatur, Illinois, while tracking yesterday's severe weather outbreak. A look into the weekend. We do have the return of some severe weather. No indications that it's going to be like yesterday, but just a heads up from the High Plains into Nebraska, Kansas, Kearney, Salina. These are places that are already indicated into the first part of the weekend. Level 2 out of 5 threat from the Storm Prediction Center. New area of low pressure developing, a warm front that lifts on through. Temperatures back up in the 80s and low 90s, and some thunderstorms back in the forecast. That's going to do it for this hour of Fox Weather Now. Don't forget, you can download the Fox Weather app to stay up to date with the latest forecast, especially important when we go through.
13: This is the sound of Claire cooking dinner at home. And that's the sound of a fraud alert from Wells Fargo flagging a charge for a pricey restaurant in Paris. Considering Claire isn't in Paris right now, that seemed odd to the bank and to Claire. Two taps later, Claire says nope to the charge, and Wells Fargo is on the case. However you make money work, Wells Fargo can work with that.
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7: Right now on Fox Weather, dangerous flash flooding ongoing across the south. This as remnants of Tropical Storm Arthur continue to dump heavy rain on the region. Multiple flash flood emergencies are in progress, and unfortunately, we still have more heavy rain and strong storms in the forecast through tomorrow. The Fox Weather Threat Zone, putting some of these areas at an extreme risk for that life-threatening flooding and the severe storms. That's unfortunately been confirmed already today down south with these flash flood emergencies. A couple of confirmed tornadoes, three confirmed tornadoes in southeastern Louisiana. And we've got storms taking aim at the East Coast, too, the Mid-Atlantic and the Northeast. About a 1,000-mile stretch of the East Coast facing a severe weather threat. The majority of New England, including northwestern parts of that metro area of Boston, including in a tornado watch through this evening, we'll show you what to watch out for. Plus, a severe weather outbreak ripped through the Midwest last night. Powerful tornadoes and damaging wind gusts devastated multiple communities in Illinois, Indiana, and Iowa. We're going to check in with our team on the ground for the latest as the cleanup and the recovery gets started. That's all right now on Fox Weather Now. A good Thursday afternoon, everybody. Thank you, as always, for being here with us on Fox Weather. Right now, 5 o'clock on the East Coast, 2 p.m. out west. I'm Ian Oliver, and this is Fox Weather Now. It's been an everywhere-you-look kind of week. The South, the Midwest, Mid-Atlantic, up into the Northeast. We've got hazards that we're watching. None worse, though. Those are the outlooks for what's left of today. That's what's left of yesterday's storm finding its way toward the East Coast. But this has been a brutally persistent and truly extreme weather pattern. A boundary early in the week with tropical moisture running into it. Some of that eventually consolidating into what was briefly Tropical Storm Arthur. Those remnants helping to soak the region. Level 4 out of 4 threat for flooding from the Weather Prediction Center. Pretty rare to see that. Only about 4% of their outlooks include that top category. These remnants drenching the south. A portion of Mississippi, about 13 counties, still under a tornado watch. Let's bring in Fox Weather correspondent Brandi Campbell. She's on the ground in Picayune, Mississippi. Brandi, we did a breakdown, the dam failure. It looks like you've moved around. I was watching your feed in the Slack. What's been happening since we last spoke?
5: Yeah, Ian. So we're bringing you to an example of what folks are seeing, impacts from the heavy rainfall. This right here is actually a local lake, a smaller lake where its levee actually burst just due to the force of all of that heavy rain over, you know, just overwhelming it. And so this water actually flowed across this road, actually breaking it up. And so this is impassable right now. Definitely will need some repairs. And the water is just now continuing to flow across the road. In the meantime, we also know Anchor Lake Dam. It has been compromised according to the National Weather Service out of New Orleans. So they extended the flash flood emergency here in Picayune until 5:45 p.m. Again, they said it was a compromised dam along Anchor Lake in Pearl River County. And so from where we are, it's about 18 minutes northwest of our location, and it's actually pretty close to Highway 59. So that is pretty much north, again, northwest of where we are, north of the main area of Picayune. So that is one of the main things they want residents to really be aware of. And if they are in that area, they were asking people to actually evacuate it. So I'd say this is almost a warning, really, for the folks there. Just an example of what has already happened here in Picayune with this failure right there. And so we actually have some dirt that was just dropped off. Resident told me they're probably trying to block the road, if we can pan over there, to stop people from maybe driving into this area or maybe start some repairs. We haven't gotten much official information from this area, but I mean, it's very striking to see what they've already dealt with. Meanwhile, earlier in the day, we were actually on Highway 43 when they had multiple portions of the highway blocked off due to rainfall leading to rivers, streams, creeks overflowing, actually rushing over the roads. That was also stopping people from getting around town. I met one man who said he couldn't get home.
2: I've never seen it this high, so it's kind of neat to get out and go see it. We probably won't see it like this for a long time. There was a van earlier that we seen. It looked like her bumper came off the front.
6: Yeah, that tree that fell. Creeks were like overflowing on the bridges. I saw two creeks overflowing, and that one's a three.
5: All right. So that was a father and son that was driving around, just seeing what was happening in their community. But I also spoke to another father, and he said he had to go to work early this morning and everything unfolded. He couldn't get home to his family. Hopefully the roads have opened up for him to be able to do so. But a hectic day all around. I spoke to one young man earlier here in this area, and you know, he just described this as we take a look again at the road damage here in Picayune. He said almost like an earthquake shook it up and, you know, caused this damage, allowing this water just to flow freely through. And I want to give you guys more perspective. Mark, if I can get you to pan to the lake, you can see, I guess, the stumps to trees in that lake. Those were all covered up. So a lot of water has escaped this lake and now flowing into other portions of the community. Hopefully there aren't homes down this path being impacted. More assessments, I would say, needed to be done to really see the full scope. Again, this all from the remnants of Arthur entering our region here in southern Louisiana and here in Mississippi. Back to you.
7: Yeah, Brandy, that's spot on. I mean, the water has to go somewhere. And in that place, it's over the road, washing the road out. Then we have something like not too far away from you, as we talked about, and you mentioned the dam failure. It becomes, in these scenarios, difficult to move around, and that adds a bit of danger. So I know it's been an active day out there. Great work. It's Fox Weather correspondent Brandy Campbell. Thank you. Let's talk more about what's going on down that way, this dangerous flash flooding across the region. The severe weather is around, too. It's Locksley, Alabama, 83 degrees. Rain's coming down. We've got all of these reports coming in. I mentioned it was kind of an everywhere you look kind of thing. The amount of water across the board. We've got places that are now setting records. I'm going through some of the latest coming into our chat here. This, Plocheville, it's down in Louisiana, right in the bullseye of that flash flood emergency that was in effect, 22.71 inches, which I'll click over to this one, but this is just showing you that it isn't necessarily, that's the most extreme example, but it's not especially unique across the region. There has been an extreme amount of water in this corridor. This one is a preliminary state record. It'll have to be verified by Louisiana state climatologist, but almost 23 inches of rain, that breaks the old record by almost an inch. So that's east of Interstate 49. Just wild numbers, truly numbers that can only be produced by tropical moisture. When you have something like this available, a flow coming off of the Gulf, which we've talked about a suboptimal, thankfully, setup overall into this hurricane season. The Gulf's super warm, though, and that is a problem because of the amount of evaporation that comes off of that. In a broad sense, that water's in the mid-80s. There are pockets that are already up into the upper 80s, meaning there's a lot of evaporation that's taking place. You get a south flow off of that onto land where people live. Now, all of a sudden, when a boundary can squeeze that out, you can see some of these extreme numbers. This week, preceding what eventually became, for a brief period of time, Tropical Storm Arthur, there was a boundary there, an old front. That was the mechanism to lift some of that Gulf moisture up. And we had days of heavy rain before this started to peak into the last couple. So that circulation in what was, for a period of time, Arthur, up into that boundary, you can see that even now there's a south flow coming off of the Gulf. This old remnant circulation like this, you can see, broadly speaking, a little bit of twist. Backside of there, you've got a flow that's coming in out of the north and west. So the net result somewhere in here, moving from Louisiana across the Mississippi, across the Pearl River, close by Picayune, where we saw all that trouble, and over into Alabama now, Mobile Bay, and over into the Florida Panhandle. In this converging zone, you've got thunderstorms that are fueled by an almost infinite moisture source in the Gulf farther off to the south. And that translated to some of these mega numbers in places where the training took place. So heavy rainmaking thunderstorm moved overhead. There's another one right behind it moving over the same places. And it doesn't take all that long when the rain rates 3, 4, 5 inches per hour. You got storms like that that hang around in a band that sets up. You can do giant numbers, which is exactly what we saw over the last 24 to 36 hours, and that leads to catastrophic and life-threatening flooding. With that, I think when it's all said and done here, we're going to be talking about hundreds, at a minimum, hundreds of homes that took on at least some level of water. The scope of that will become more clear moving forward, but just the fact that we had three flash flood emergencies, the highest level of flood alert, in progress simultaneously through much of the day today, tells you everything you need to know. And now farther off to the east, that's a new flash flood warning over toward Mobile Bay with that still healthy band. This is what we were talking about with Brandy. So Interstate 59 in through here, down in Mississippi, this side, the southeastern flank of Anchor Lake, we had this pulled up on the mapping. It's Lakeside Drive. That effectively functions like what Brandy was showing us, an earthen levee, just a bunch of land built up to hold the water back. It was eroded by the force of that water and started flowing out of the lake this way, eventually into east Hobolachita Creek. And because of that, any of the communities, even though the rain is done, you've got all this excess water in a lake that's running way swollen and jumping its banks in spots, flowing into this creek. Creek's coming up, and that's expected to not only enter flood stage, where we talked about what exactly that means. Homes and businesses close by are taking on water. It's exceeding major flood stage. It's expected to crest tomorrow at a foot above its previous record. The old record, 21.5. Tomorrow, the expected crest at 22.5. That's unfortunately the long fuse aspect of this. When these amounts of water fall, they have to go somewhere, finding their way into creeks and streams, lowest lying areas, wherever they're at, and into the larger rivers. And that takes time. It can take days. At some spots, it can take weeks. So we're going to be talking about lingering impacts even once the heaviest of the rain is gone, which it isn't yet.
8: This is Effingham, Illinois. Tornado in progress right now. Wow, this is the shot of the day.
7: Yeah, that's Fox Weather's Ari Sarsalari. Fox Weather at night last night. Great coverage of this. Scenes that were scary, like this one. That home taking a direct hit from that tornado. That was in Tutopolis, Illinois, captured by exclusive Fox Weather storm tracker Brandon Kopic. As soon as the tornado passed, he pulled over, ran in to take action.
9: Just crossed in front of me. Violent. I need to check and see if there's structures. It got powerful. Oh, there's a home hit. I'm going to check on it.
10: Yep, I've got visual of it right now. Wow.
9: Nobody in!
7: Home's destroyed, unfortunately, but the great news, you could hear Brandon yell, there's nobody in it. And we're thankful for that, as that debris just roared its way into that nearby field. Midwest is no stranger to tornadoes, especially this season, but places like Tutopolis and Effingham, they're doing damage assessment recovery today. In Illinois, it was 60,000 power outages. And Jane, we still have some severe weather in progress.
12: Yeah, and about those damage assessments, in fact, in Effingham, their crews had gone out today. Yeah. About 30 homes destroyed, 29 severely. So they will continue those assessments and help those folks in their rebuilding process.
7: Any word on the injuries?
12: No injuries, no reports of any fatalities. So that the best news out
7: Love
12: of this.
7: Love that, at least, yeah.
12: Exactly. But, you know, unfortunately, we're dealing with a very serious flood risk. We also have severe weather that is barreling in, not just to the northeast. We'll get to that in just a moment. You've got to look at Boston behind me. But this is all kind of connected in a messy way. We have a cold front driving in. It moved through the Midwest last night. Now through the Northeast, then it stalls up, hangs up, and it's going to pick up and be responsible for kind of connecting together our remnants of Arthur. Zeroing in real quick to the south, because Atlanta, we're under a severe thunderstorm warning, about 3.4 million people in this warning. The airport's in a ground stop. We already have over 600 flight delays. Those numbers will continue to climb. Tags tornado possible. There has been a bit of rotation, but it's been broad. Nothing that's really jumped out to say we have this threat ongoing. But right now, the heaviest of that rain is lifted out of the airport and out of downtown Atlanta, but still lifting up through the loop, and will continue to be a very significant slowdown as we go through this evening. The flood reports perhaps could continue to come in. That curve down through Covington along the I-20 corridor, then we take it back out towards Eatonton, where again that potential for some damaging wind gusts is there. Here's a look right now at Georgia Tech Stadium, where a little bit of a shake to the camera. Again, the heaviest of that rain and the strongest of those winds has just pulled through here in downtown Atlanta. Neighboring Augusta now under severe thunderstorm warning as well. Another line, that complex, a lot of lightning lifting up towards Richmond, Columbia County here. 60-mile-per-hour winds. The I-20 corridor is a mess to drive on right now, and we will see the potential for some of that flooding to increase. Also, too, over in Charleston, we've got a line of storms heading in your direction, Beaufort, South Carolina, under that severe thunderstorm warning. And then up to the northeast, tornado watch runs through 7 p.m. We are monitoring a line of storms on the I-95 that's severe warned up through down east Maine and New Hampshire. Boston, this is going to move in about the next hour. Ground delay at the airport with over 500 slowdowns so far, Ian.
7: Yeah, we'll keep an eye on those storms. Sub-severe, but roaring into Boston, where the Scottish
12: yes,
7: have taken over the town lately. Everybody needs a heads up as those storms are moving in. We'll keep you posted. This is the powerful tornadoes tore across the Midwest yesterday evening. Significant damage reported to many communities in Iowa, Illinois, and Indiana. Our teams are on the ground in the hardest hit areas. We're going to check in with them for the latest. That's when Fox Weather Now comes right back.
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7: All right, welcome back to Fox Weather Now. As we've been talking about all of this flash flooding, some flash flood emergencies in progress, and how it wasn't over quite yet. We've been watching some heavy rain spread into Mobile Bay, Alabama, over into the Florida Panhandle, Georgia, too, getting some heavy rain. Right here, this is Pensacola. Got one road. This is one of our WeatherSTEM cameras. The rain gauge shows 9/10 of an inch of rain. It just started. That typically resets at midnight. This band is just moving in. So we'll keep an eye on that. There you go. You got Pensacola here. Worst of it is still by a significant margin back to the west. But in this corridor, leading edge of it is severe with wind as the primary concern. But that stripe from effectively now Biloxi over to Mobile and then arcing just south of Interstate 65, right halfway between 65 and 10, that's where we have that quarter of heavy rain. And you look at its history, what it's done in places where it's been already. This is just from the past 6 hours. This whole stripe in through there, that's a Doppler radar estimated, yes, Steph's just querying that, just north of 65, almost 7 inches of rain in 6 hours' time. So in that span, you're averaging more than an inch per hour. Of course, you're going to see flash flood warnings issued. And it's mind-blowing to consider that that rate has been far exceeded at times farther back to the west, part of what prompted the flash flood emergencies. This one from close by to Mobile, Pinto Island, vehicle stranded in floodwater. That was at Texas Street and St. Emmanuel Street. So unfortunately, we're seeing familiar reports. We've seen a lot of those over the past several days, now progressing farther off to the east. Leading edge of that, they're watching for the possibility from extreme northern parts of Florida up into Alabama, still back to the west of Dothan. Winds most certainly gusting up to about 60 miles per hour, but some portion of that line we'll watch for any areas of rotation. A quick spin-up tornado most certainly possible. That's a look now at Decatur outside of Atlanta, Georgia. These storms, part of what was Arthur, tropical moisture that's been aplenty. Tomorrow, we could see there is some chance that Arthur finds its tropical legs once again, thankfully, as it's moving offshore at that point, Jane. But the moisture is a problem in between now and then.
12: It is. And for Georgia, South Carolina, North Carolina, we're going to watch this really sweep through as we go through tonight. And, you know, regardless of whether or not Arthur gets his legs again, it is almost going to feel like you have a tropical system moving in. Winds are gusty. We've got a lot of rain. Atlanta, we're now out of that severe thunderstorm warning. It's been lifted. Some rain continues, and that will be the focus through tonight. We do have that level 3 out of 4 flood threat, and we're pretty much in the beginnings of this really settling in for the rest of this evening. This severe thunderstorm warning, though, does continue to be tagged up the I-85 corridor back down, wrapped towards the I-20. 60-mile-per-hour wind gusts, still that tornado possible. And remember, we do have some spin in the atmosphere, broad spin with the remnants of Arthur moving in. So we're monitoring these storms. Ground delay program now in effect at Atlanta. So it was a ground stop delay program. Some improvements. Hopefully we'll get some people up on off the tarmac. Average delay right now running about an hour, say 70 minutes, so an hour and 10 minutes. But delays are up over 800 at the airport. We have a tornado watch that runs until 11 p.m. this evening. So we're not out of the woods in Atlanta, expecting to see possibility of more storms, rain wrapped as that rain continues. 1 to 2 inches in the metro. We take it out east, 2 to 3 inches of possibility up towards UGA and Athens. Down the road on the I-20 corridor, Augusta and Charleston, both staring down a pretty nasty line of storms, a lot of lightning, damaging winds, and again, just that embedded spin. Big picture for the southeast, as the remnants of Arthur pull their way through, winds will pick up, and as this gets swept in that big trough, expecting to see some possible reemergence on the Gulf Stream. It's a conveyor belt of warm waters that can sometimes play some tropical tricks, but good news is it's going to move away, but in the short term, Ian, onshore winds, 40 to 50 mile an hour gusts through tomorrow afternoon for the Carolina coast.
7: Yeah, they're saying not this again. Moving through a tropical season with storms just offshore. And those severe storms, they swept through the Midwest last night. Multiple confirmed tornadoes, large hail, wind gusts nearing 80 miles per hour. Illinois getting hit especially hard, a trail of destruction left behind. Fox News multimedia reporter Oliviana Kalmes is in Teutopolis, Illinois, reporting on the aftermath of these tornadoes.
1: I'm standing around the contents of what was inside a garage outside a home here in Teutopolis, Illinois, in Effingham County, just a few minutes down the street from Effingham. And all of this stuff was inside of a garage, now pulled out of it. Everyone who was inside the house at the time is going to be okay. But they're very shaken up after this because of the tornado that hit this area last night that blew away some of their shed, homes across the street as well. And if you're looking at the home, you see

0: the entire yard here, not to mention that the walls of the home, I'm being told, are now unstable, so they're going to have to do a lot of work here to fix this. And one of the people inside of the home at the time, he's actually getting married. His wedding is this weekend, so family in town. Just a really tough week for all of this to happen leading up and to wake up and find this damage. One silver lining is just how much help the community is pitching in to clean up these people's houses down the street, the businesses as well that have been affected, putting things into piles, bulldozing, moving some of these cars that were really up against the tree, turned over completely. And so the community really stepping up to help in this situation. And thankfully, the Effingham police in this area saying there were no fatalities reported, some minor injuries, yes. But now just assessing the damage and a lot of work to be done with cleanup. I'll send it back to you.
1: And that same storm system still generating hazards, finding its way through New England where there's been a tornado watch up. Well, there's a first tornado warning. Just south of Leominster, Worcester is included in this. Middlesex and Worcester counties, it runs until 6:15. There's some rotation in that strong thunderstorm approaching. That's also approaching the Mass Pike west of Boston. We'll get you updated on that and everything happening across the region when Fox Weather comes right back.
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1: 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Thanks for being here with us at the bottom of the hour. I'm Ian Oliver.

0: Another terrible day down close to the Gulf Coast. Multiple flash flood emergencies, sprawling coverage of some severe thunderstorms, a few confirmed tornadoes, and the flash flooding. It's been days of this. Level 4 out of 4 from the WPC is rare. Only 4% of their outlooks have one of those, and it closely correlates to events where we see the absolute worst of it. Now, the storm that moved across the Midwest last night, it produced several tornadoes, big ones that we showed you here on Fox Weather. That's still finding its way to the eastern seaboard. More of a damaging wind threat, the Mid-Atlantic and points west. But most of New England included in a tornado watch. And we did get a tornado warning newly issued. We told you about that opposite side of the break. It includes right there, Worcester, Massachusetts. Worcester and Middlesex counties runs until 6:15. So this is moving into town. Jane's been following the severe weather happening up across the Northeast throughout the day today. And Jane, you were just taking a look at this. As I say that, it looks like they just issued a second tornado warning.
1: I was just reading a chat with the National Weather Service out of Boston, too. They highlighted this zone where there is favorable spin in the atmosphere.
0: Two separate areas of spin.
1: So we're going to show you that right now. And for Boston, you know, across parts of Central Mass, we are in a tornado watch that runs through 7 p.m. You take a look at our tornado potential, and while it's largely started to diminish, it's still hanging strong right within the zone that we have that shear and that twist. So let's get to our warnings, zero in on these zones. Again, now we have two active tornado warnings, and they're kind of one right next to each other. We have this line of storms pushing its way through. An embedded spin just outside of Worcester back towards Warren is where we have another area of spin that's been radar indicated. But as we do a little bit more digging, I've been monitoring that rotation just out to the west of Worcester. You see that here, that spin. And then just off to the west of East Brookfield, south of Ware, you also have another area of spin here as well. So that's kind of our twin couplets as we continue to track these storms. They're moving off to the east at about 35 miles per hour, and it's a decent showing of rotation. Again, when our sampling the atmosphere, our radar sights down to our southeast, and so you can see as we kind of pull it back, it could likely be a brief spin, but it's enough that it triggers that warning and it could produce that tornado. So this is approaching Worcester. It's sliding just south of East Brookfield. If we could put on the debris tracker, that's where, you know, we start to decipher, do we have debris? Is this tornado in progress? Because oftentimes if you're going to confirm a tornado, you either have to see it visually or we use this product. If we see a drop in color, which is something that we started to see, taking it back in the life cycle of that spin, you see this coloring here, almost that green, yellow, blue color. That's an indication that we do have perhaps something that is not uniform, not a raindrop that the radar is picking up. So that to me does look like a bit of a debris signature, a debris couplet. So I would be treating this Worcester very seriously, getting to the lowest level of your home, your business, as many walls between you and the outdoors as possible, because that's coming on through. We still have a nice inflow, and we do have a pretty decent reflectivity return on in terms of what we're seeing on radar. Again, just off to the southwest, we have another tornado warning that has been issued with that rotation. So this pushing off to the east, again, at about 35 miles per hour. So we expect that in Worcester by about 5:41. We could see that through Shrewsbury about 5:48, Westboro through about 5:57. Boston, just out to the east, you know, this line is still coming through, and this entire line has had a history of producing some pretty significant wind damage. Power outages scattered have continued to climb, nearly 100 storm reports, many of which trees down on power lines. And that's something that we've been watching even through Central Mass, just out to the east or west, rather, of Worcester, as that line came barreling through before showing signs of some of that rotation. So right now we have two tornado warnings for Worcester and out towards Warren in central Massachusetts, heading towards Boston. We do have that line of storms that we'll be monitoring for the next few hours. So definitely need to be weather aware as you're closing out your day.
0: Still a little ways to go. And yeah, those are increasingly nasty looking, finding their way down the Mass Pike. So we'll keep folks updated. Let's head back down south where the flooding has been widespread. It's been extreme and historic in spots over the last 24 hours, all in part, at least, courtesy of the remnants of Tropical Storm Arthur. This tropical moisture has been so prevalent this week. Montgomery, you're looking at it right there under the flood and tornado watch as that severe weather is possible down south. We've seen some of it through the last several hours as well. Let's bring in Fox Weather correspondent Robert Ray. He's live in Montgomery, Alabama. Robert, that's been the story of this week across the region. It's not a hazard. It's effectively all of them. But I know it is the flooding for obvious reasons that we've talked about the most.
2: No doubt. And yeah, it's the flooding. That's the biggest concern. Though I will say, if you look at what's headed toward Atlanta in the coming hours, there's a heck of a line, at least right now, where it's going, making a direct impact into downtown Atlanta and the metro area. They're under tornado watches, flood watches. We know the cancellations that have already occurred and delays at the airport, major events like the Braves game and FIFA World Cup outdoor events canceled already. But here in Montgomery, rain is really picking up, as well as the winds. And I'm going to step off the camera and have Russ pushed into this on the Alabama River back here as he trains his camera as far as it can go in underneath that structure there. And you see, hopefully, the water just rushing out of sewers from above this hill on the Alabama River and coming down into the river system. And that was not the case, you know, 20 minutes, half hour ago when the rain was coming down. So now we're starting to see a bit of an overload of, you know, the functioning properties of the underground sewers here in this city of Montgomery. And, you know, let's look at some of the rain and the visuals from Alabama on top of the fact that the roadways here are just a very unsafe at this point, especially when you're on the interstates and you've got, you know, heavy winds and blinding tropical rain coming in and you have big 18-wheelers rolling past you, kicking up all of that water. And it's just very difficult. And so you're starting to see situations like that. And, of course, as this line makes its way into the ATL, you talk about danger on 285, 85, 75, all these major interstates that roll through here, through the Atlanta Metro. It's going to be a very tough commute and very tough night, and people just need to be very safe on that. But gosh, the past couple days, as the remnants of Tropical Storm Arthur, and you look from, you know, the Texas coast all the way into Louisiana with flash flood evacuations up to 24 inches or even more in some isolated areas on that line in Louisiana. Major situations in the state of Mississippi here today with towns being inundated, roadways, surfaces that just can't handle that much moisture. And fire and police and first responders have been very active throughout the past 24 hours, trying to get people out of harm's way and trying to make people understand that, you know, a foot of water in some vehicles can float that vehicle away. 2 feet with a big SUV, yeah, you're in deep trouble. Don't drive into it. That has been the messaging. And we are getting word that, you know, there are still evacuations going on in some areas. We've had a dam break in Mississippi. So that is of concern right now. And all of this is going to go on throughout the night. And then, you know, Atlanta, again, you're in the bullseye until at least 11 p.m., potential for spin-up, straight-line winds, flooding, and severe thunderstorms until the next couple hours. So be careful if you're out there. Tomorrow we'll watch all of this move into the Florida Panhandle, into the coastline of Georgia and Florida. And then, you know, who knows, right? We're talking about what happens next. Will it spin up again? We'll have to see. But the imminent threat right now is flooding. And again, the Atlanta Metro, be careful.
0: Yeah. Yeah, we're not done with this yet. As we move forward through the evening, still some heavy rain, pockets of it lingering tomorrow, too. That's Fox Weather correspondent Robert Ray. Robert, thank you. Let's get more into that, because, I mean, what a classic example of what tropical moisture does. This, at its greatest tropical intensity, was a low end, the lowest end tropical storm. It was never going to be a story about wind. There was a bit of surge with this, 1 to 3 feet across a decent chunk of the Texas and Louisiana coastline. So vulnerable spots, that was an issue. But it's these numbers that were historic, truly, including this one right there, Plocheville, 22.71 inches since yesterday. That's actually good enough to set a new 24-hour rain record for the entire state of Louisiana, which knows a lot, has had plenty of run-ins with tropical moisture in all different shapes, sizes, and intensities. The state climatologists will need to confirm that. But the old record from late August of 1962, 22 inches. So in total, they may end up breaking that by close to an inch. This is how you achieve something like that. Through the week, that's nothing new. We've had this moisture working its way up off of the Gulf, a south flow off of sea surface temperatures, which are above average. There aren't many turbo pockets in the Atlantic Basin this year. We've talked a lot about El Nino, the wind shear. The main development region has either average or below average sea surface temperatures most spots. The Gulf's kind of the exception. The Gulf's juiced in spots, mid-80s, with some pockets of water temps into the upper 80s. A lot of evaporation off of that, meaning there's plenty of moisture available. These soundings, the amount of precipitable water, were 90th percentile plus in these places working through the week. That runs into a boundary. It gets squeezed out, quarter of heavy rain. We had this preceding that. Then you get the old circulation from Arthur today. You've got the old south wind on the backside of that counterclockwise spin. Generally speaking, it's a northwest wind, and there's air converging, a whole zone in here where the air has nowhere to go but up. It's opposite competing wind directions, forcing that lift and generating these downpours and thunderstorms. And if you get stuck in the wrong spot, these were training, meaning that more intense storms, one after another over the same places. And Plocheville, that was the sweet spot of all of it. And that's how we likely have a new Louisiana state record in through there. We also talked about, we had just pointed this out too, Robert mentioned this, down in Pearl River County, just east of the Pearl River. It's 59, this stretch of it here, Anchor Lake. The dam is effectively the road that's immediately on the southeast side of that lake, adjacent to the interstate. It's Lakeside Drive. Brandy showed us scenes from there where effectively we've had so much water. In this case, it was the lake that swelled, jumped its banks, and washed out the earth and levee. Just a bunch of dirt they had built up effectively got washed out, started running into two creeks, and then eventually into the larger creek close by, the East Hubalachito Creek, near Picayune. And because of that, the water's still going up. We had mentioned in some places how these were historic numbers. This will be a record crest for this creek. The gauge is downstream a few miles from where we were talking about where the dam failure happened. Its old record crest, 21.5 feet, the forecast crest tomorrow is 22.5 feet, and at about 19 feet, you have water coming into some of the homes that are immediately adjacent to that. So, unfortunately, this is going to be a scenario where even as the rain's throttling back, you got the water coming up and entering people's homes and their property, businesses. For those reasons, that was why the Weather Service issued that flash flood emergency to get folks that heads up. Major flooding ongoing across portions of the south, southern Mississippi and Alabama getting drenched. Unfortunately, the rain is still lingering. We're going to time out the rest of it, what you can expect through the rest of this week. Stay with us. More Fox Weather after the break.
3: 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And that's the sound of a fraud alert from Wells Fargo flagging a charge for a pricey restaurant in Paris. Considering Claire isn't in Paris right now, that seemed odd to the bank and to Claire. Two taps later, Claire says nope to the charge and Wells Fargo is on the case. However you make money work, Wells Fargo can work with that.
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0: Hey, welcome back to Fox Weather Now. We saw what yesterday's sprawling storm did back across the Midwest. Several confirmed tornadoes. This is still the same storm trying to find its way east out to the Atlantic and generating more tornado warnings. We've been watching much of New England was included in a tornado watch through this evening. This is Middlesex and Worcester counties. Weather Service seeing two areas of spin, and they indicated this as two separate tornado warnings. And we've been watching this. If you've been with us, Jane's been following this. Looks like that's one area of the rotation in through here. And then this one, that's gotten more broad, thankfully, approaching 495, Marlboro, now well off to the east of Worcester. And these are roaring their way down the Mass Pike. So they're moving east toward Boston. One of the many reasons we're going to be watching these very closely. But elsewhere, we don't have much in the way of severe thunderstorm warnings. There were previously up across New England. So a good sign. You look at the alert system. Those are the only two tornado-worn storms we have. There are 8 severe thunderstorm warnings, those down into Georgia, the Carolinas, and then all of these flash flood warnings persisting. Those typically denote confirmed tornadoes. Today, they're not. Those are flash flood emergencies, which we've been keeping you updated on over the last several hours. Had one round of storms roar their way through the Atlanta metro area. Now east, we've got some of these severe thunderstorms persisting out I-20, headed out toward Athens, now finding their way into Augusta, which is, that's actually the worst of that, is just about to move into Augusta, right along I-20. And then farther off to the south and east, more of these severe thunderstorm warnings on the opposite side of the Savannah River. Some of those back to the west of Charleston. This one's bowing some. Hail isn't a concern, but some damaging wind gusts to 60 miles per hour most certainly are. So right along I-95 and moving into Charleston, heads up, you've got some strong storms moving in. A remnant of Arthur still being felt across Mississippi, the state buckling under that combo of both flooding and severe weather. Lingering moisture causing scenes like you're seeing on the screen there. Extreme downpours, the WPC issuing that rare level 4 out of 4 flood threat. We're joined now by Matt Lobhan. He's the chief meteorologist for Mississippi Live Weather. Matt, thanks for being with us here on Fox Weather. As you're watching what's going on in your state, this is in spots, historic territory that we're talking about.
9: It absolutely is. And it reminds us that it isn't always going to be the named it's a tropical storm that becomes the problem. This is the remnants of Arthur, and it's doing this. And it's a reminder that almost always it is the water out of these thunderstorms that causes the most catastrophic loss, whether it's the storm surge or, in the case of today, just the near infinite Gulf moisture that is allowing these storms to drop just incredible rainfall amounts. As you talked about earlier, nearly 2 feet of rain has fallen in South Mississippi. And this is obviously with Arthur hopefully shifting more to the east the next day or so, but there are going to be more chances for rainfall over the next week. And, you know, we have some projections that have some of these areas, like you mentioned, Picayune there, where we have that flash flood emergency that could potentially be dealing with maybe 5 to 8 inches more with rainfall, even once this very, very slow moving system moves south. So the rainfall amounts have been extreme, and not just at the coast, but even in central Mississippi. And you talked about the convergent areas. I mean, when you're talking about rainfall, estimated rainfall there, 18 to 24 inches, it's just incredible. And it is historic. Now, this does happen from time to time. Let's be clear, when you have that Gulf moisture, but to start off tropical season, hurricane season with one that's causing issues like this, certainly, hopefully doesn't bode for where we go from here.
0: Yeah, Matt, you read my mind a bit. I mean, you consider that this was the A storm, very first one, kind of a tough look to it on satellite and radar, but that's kind of the point. Folks say just a tropical storm or even just rain with a name. So the next question is, what's next, truly? I mean, where do things stand as we move through this month? We're into the rainy season, the tropical season. How vulnerable do you think the area is in the short term moving forward?
9: I think the areas where we've had these flash flood emergencies in South Mississippi are extremely vulnerable. The pattern slows down. And anytime the pattern is slow, storms move slow. And anytime that happens near the coast with the kind of rainfall you get, I mean, anybody who's ever been to Florida or Mississippi or Alabama Gulf Coast knows when those showers hit in summer, they are very, very heavy. And so the pattern is going to be set up where these kind of storms are going to hit vulnerable territories. And it's not just going to be hours. It's going to be days, if not weeks, before this water fully recedes, leaving folks vulnerable for a considerable time going forward.
0: And Matt, we don't have much time left, but I know you're constantly staring at the tropics and the oddities that can happen sometimes. We just had our first named storm of the season, as we talked about. Do you think we're done with Arthur? You think there's a shot we're calling this Arthur again?
9: You know, odd things do happen from time to time, but I think this is a reminder, whether we call it Arthur again or not, it's these storm producing major rainfall and the flash flooding, and hopefully not down the road mudslides and things like that to go with it. I think we get too wrapped up in the names. The impacts are the problem, and the impacts from Arthur aren't done.
0: Yeah. From there closer to the Gulf Coast, Louisiana, where you are in Mississippi, all the way up to the East Coast. And then we got a whole season still to get through. So a great speaking with you. That's Matt Lauban, the chief meteorologist for Mississippi Live Weather. Thanks for joining us this afternoon.
9: Thanks for having me.
1: Well, Fox Weather is your Hurricane HQ, and there you have it, right? What's left of Tropical Storm Arthur is possibly going to make a second appearance. We'll see. I mean, generally, at the end of the day, it doesn't mean anything. But for the Carolina coast, the impact of the remnants of this storm moving in tomorrow is what's going to make for a pretty rough afternoon. Winds will be strong, and we could see some coastal impacts with some bigger waves. So we have a 10% chance for development off the Carolina coast. The reason being, we've got the good old Gulf Stream, the warmer waters, this conveyor belt that is a permanent fixture off the southeast coast. We'll lift up all of this moisture, the core of the remnants of Arthur getting picked up by our big dip in the jet stream. And that energy is then going to quickly race off the southeast coast, it very quickly over the warmer Gulf Stream, and oftentimes that can be the trigger to get another tropical entity spinning. Now, there's also a cold front that's charging onto the East Coast, and so this is going to be one of those kind of messier setups. But at the end of the day, what matters most is what we're going to be feeling in the Carolinas by tomorrow. We'll have more rain and an onshore wind, particularly out of the south, that is going to be gusty, already gusting up to 30 in Hatteras, expecting to see those wind gusts perhaps top closer to 40 to 50 miles per hour as we head into tomorrow afternoon. This should subside as the remnants of Arthur quickly pull away by the time we head into Saturday morning. But for Cape Hatteras, again, through the afternoon, that onshore wind, 30, 40, if not 50 to 60 mile per hour wind gusts for an already battered Carolina coastline is definitely going to be cause for some concern. That then quickly moves away and we'll finally get a nice break going into the weekend. But overall, more rain. That's the top story here. And as that rain continues to fall, it's a slow churn up through Alabama. Atlanta, Ian, gets in on it as we go through tonight. And that's going to be, I think, our top story going into tomorrow.
0: Yeah, no question. So stay with us. We've got severe weather and the flash flooding happening down south, the severe weather threat for the East Coast. And we'll tell you about it. Unfortunately, the return of that back to the plains moving into the weekend. So that's going to do it for this hour of Fox Weather Now. Don't forget, you can download the Fox Weather app to stay up to date with the latest forecast. More Fox Weather for you coming up after the break.
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1: 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I'm Bane Froney in for Steve Bender. Dangerous flash flooding is continuing to unfold across the south. Remnants of Arthur continuing to unleash torrential rain across the Gulf Coast, triggering life-threatening conditions. On top of this, too, Arthur slamming the south. A separate severe weather threat was unfolding across the Midwest just last night. Powerful tornadoes, damaging wind gusts, devastated multiple communities in Illinois, Indiana, as well as into Iowa. We're going to be showing you the damage left behind in just a couple minutes. We're tracking every development in our live blog. Make sure you scan the QR code right there on your screen for the latest forecast and the alerts. We will get you caught up on everything that happened today, what's happening now,
2: and what's to come tomorrow. Let's focus on what's currently going on into the south as well as over into the northeast. Let's start it in the south, though, because that's where we have that dangerous flood impact already occurring. You can see right now, this is out of Birmingham, Alabama. We've been dealing with such torrential downpours over the course of the past few days, honestly, especially throughout Alabama, Mississippi, and parts of Louisiana as well. This extreme flood threat is going to be a level 4 out of 4 for folks that are living into the southern parts of the country. Over into Mississippi and Alabama, we'll be under that level 4 out of 4 for us here. So we're going to keep an eye on that. But on top of this, too, we're also looking at the potential for more of those storm systems that are going to be continuing to track across Alabama at this point. So over the course of the next couple of hours here, we are expecting more and more of that rain potential. We've already seen a couple of those flash flood emergencies going on throughout the south as well. So flash flood warnings are continuing to pop up here. Let's focus on a couple of these right now. Again, we do have that flash flood emergency going on currently into parts of Mississippi. That's over near Pearl River. We have that a dam failure occurring into this area right now, and this is an observed. So we're dealing with that catastrophic situation at this point right now. Now, closer a little bit towards Biloxi, Mississippi, we do have that considerable tag attached as well over near Jackson, Mississippi, Jackson County, Mississippi at this point. So that's also going to include parts of Grand Bay, Biloxi, and Bay St. Louis. They're all going to be under that flash flood warning until 6:30 Central Time. So we do have a ways to go when it comes to those flash flood potential, more and more hours of this. And we also have days to go, too, as the remnants of Arthur continue to track across the south. We do have that considerable tag still attached to a lot of these flash flood warnings. But on top of this, too, we do also have severe threats going on as well. We're looking at a severe thunderstorm warning over into parts of Alabama. This includes Coffee, Dale, Geneva, and Henry counties. That's going to be in place until 6 o'clock Central Time. So that's going to be in place for a little bit longer here. These storm threats have been ramping up, too, thanks to the remnants of Arthur. Not only do we have the moisture wrapping up, but we do have a bit of that rotation going on, too. So it's going to be available for more of those storms continue to track up over the course of the next couple of minutes, the next couple of days here too. Now looking into a little bit farther south, once again, Alabama and even parts of Florida starting to get some of these severe thunderstorm warnings popping up right now. We're looking into this one. This one's in place until 6 o'clock Central Time. So right now we're looking at hail size. It's a little bit less than an inch, but those winds are incredibly strong, very, very gusty. And I do want to mention, too, we do have tor possible with a couple of these severe thunderstorm warnings. So something to also keep in mind, too. On top of this, not only is it the rain threat, the wind threat, but also some lightning. We're also looking at a lot very electric storms at this point. They have a lot of energy to tap into. So this is where it can be a very dangerous situation for folks all across the south. Doesn't matter if you're not in that flash flood threat or under that severe thunderstorm warning. You need to be very aware of what's going on, keeping an eye on the sky at this point. Let's take you up to the north, though, because the northeast is also battling some severe thunderstorms. Right now, we have that level 2 out of 5. Just a few minutes ago, we did have that tornado warning in parts of Massachusetts. Now that has been lifted, but this severe thunderstorm warning is going to be in place for Middlesex, Norfolk, and also Worcester counties in Worcester counties in place until for the next couple of minutes here. We do have tor possible attached to this just because of some of that more of that rotation. So we're taking a closer look at this storm system. When it looks at that storm relative velocity, we look at the greens and we also look at the reds, and we start to see a little bit more of a tightening going on. That's when we have more of a concern. But right now that rotation looks broad, but tor still possible when it comes to that severe thunderstorm threat. You can see all of this heavy rain is going to be heading towards the Boston area over the course of the next couple of minutes. So keeping a very close eye on this as we continue to track. But we have a lot going on into the south. So the remnants of Tropical Storm Arthur, they're continuing to drench the south at this point. We do have that level 4 out of 4 flash flood threat for the Mississippi coastline. So let's bring in Fox Weather's Brandi Campbell. She's on the ground in Picayune, Mississippi. Brandi, what have you been seeing? I know you've been out there for the course of the past couple of hours. It's been just a devastating situation for a lot of folks in the South.
5: It definitely has. I mean, we started off this morning, heavy rain. We had tornado warnings going off in some locations. And then, of course, flash flood emergencies, which is the highest level of emergency when it comes to flooding in a location. So here in Picayune, we still have the flash flood emergency in effect, and that is because of Anchor Lake Dam. They say it is compromised, according to the National Weather Service. They're asking people in that local area to evacuate, and residents are doing so. So that's an ongoing situation right now. But we want to bring you to our location. We're actually near a pond that actually had its levee to burst. So you're seeing a gaping hole, and you're looking into what was filled with water, but now you can see the stumps of trees now revealed. If you were inside of there, you could also even see a boat that's now just sitting on the bottom of the lake because the water that's now been released. And as you continue panning around, you'll also see the road compromised next to this lake. So the water flowing out, going through this road and flowing across it. So it's just really been just devastating for portions of Mississippi and Louisiana. And of course, most importantly, to the people who live here and were just trying to go about their daily life in the middle of this week. So I want to introduce you guys to two residents here in the area that we just met. Thank you guys for stopping. I know you're just kind of checking things out. So I have Dustin McMaster and his dad, Mark. First off, what's your, you know, just first reaction to seeing this, you know, behind you?
6: Yeah, so I lived here about 7 years so far. And just a few years ago, we were fishing in this pond, me and my brother-in-law. And it's crazy to see that it's nearly emptied.
5: Yeah.
6: And just, I would probably say a half a day.
5: Yeah.
6: The amount of fish that's in here that's probably downstream now, it's pretty crazy to see it now, this devastation.
5: Yeah, we could see catfish just popping up out of the water. But yeah, it looks kind of eerie, right, looking at it. Mark, for you, what's your thoughts on just, you know, the impacts from the remnants of a tropical storm? We're not even talking tropical storm strength.
7: It's all the rain we had about a week ago for Picayune. It got bad, a lot of rain, so it just made the ground soft, I guess, and then
5: Enough is enough,
7: and something had to go.
5: Yeah. Now, I know you guys were here as the storms impacted this area. Can you just, you know, share perspective? What was it like? What were you hearing, you know, overnight, early this morning as everything was really coming down?
6: Yeah, so really it was just a lot of rain. I think we got a lot of the east side of Tropical Storm Arthur, and so which is a lot of rain that comes down.
5: Yeah.
6: My backyard was completely flooded, which doesn't happen. We are kind of a little bit on a hillside. Mm-hmm. But yeah, it's a ton of rain, not a lot of wind, a little bit, but not a lot, just a ton of water.
5: Yeah. How are you guys feeling going into this hurricane season? I know this one, thankfully, isn't expected to be very active, but I mean, we're kicking it off a couple weeks in with, you know, the impacts from the remnants of a tropical storm. How are you feeling?
6: Yeah. If the ground stays saturated and we still get rain, I think we could see something a lot worse than what we're seeing now.
5: Yeah. How are your family, friends in the area doing? Everybody's okay, at least?
6: Yeah. Here locally, we're good. My mom's over on 603 off a Crazy Horse, and I think they're flooded in pretty good over there. So a few houses flooded there, but they're on the backside of the road, and so I think they're high enough to where they're not getting water in their house right now.
5: Gotcha. Okay. Well, I appreciate you guys for stopping.
7: And a new dad, too, by the way.
5: Oh, well, congratulations. Sorry you got to deal with this with a baby in the house now.
6: It's okay. We're making it.
5: All right. Well, I appreciate you guys.
6: Yeah, absolutely. Thank you.
5: Of course. Thanks. Y'all stay safe out here. Okay. All right. So again, just a very impactful day. And it's not just the flooding that we're dealing with. We had several tornado warnings popping off early this morning in Louisiana, crossing the state line, going into Mississippi where we are. And there have been some preliminarily confirmed tornadoes in Louisiana, 3 EF1. But they said because of the ongoing weather that we had earlier in the day, they had to hold off doing more of those assessments. So we're expecting to get more announcements from the National Weather Service. I can just imagine they're going to be very busy. I can say just from my own experience, some of my family lives in Slidell. There was a tornado warning this morning over my sister's home. She wasn't there. Her family wasn't there, but they do have damage. Thankfully, it's not, you know, catastrophic, but, you know, still very impactful. Again, just from the remnants of a storm can still do a lot of damage, unfortunately.
8: I mean, Brandy, just seeing all the images coming out of this area, I know this is very close to home for you, too. A scary situation for all folks. Just everyone needs to stay alert, stay aware.
5: Definitely.
8: Be safe out there, Brandy. We really appreciate your reporting. We'll be checking in with you over the course of the next few days. Thanks, Brandy. Alrighty, you guys. Well, we have a lot going on as well. We just talked to Brandy about that flooding impact. Now let's talk more about the flood
2: impacts that we're already seeing. So again, that level 4 out of 4 when it comes to that flash flood threat for right now for parts of Alabama as well as into Mississippi. Again, a level 4 out of 4. You don't see this every day. Only 4% of flash flood or flood outlooks utilize that level 4 out of 4. So it is on the rarer side. So when we see that red, that's when you want to know this is a dangerous, serious, life-threatening situation. We do have that level 4 out of 4 when we talk about this. That's usually about 36% of all flood-related fatalities. On top of this, too, when it comes to damages, 80% of all damages that are impacted by a level 4 out of 4 when it comes to flood damages. So a scary situation for a lot of folks over in the South. You need to make sure that you know where you're at, where you know we're in the escape zone in case your area does end up seeing more of those emergencies popping up. We've had multiple flash flood emergencies going on throughout the day today. We still have those flood alerts going on as well. We're expecting those to continue throughout the evening hours for us today. So looking at our top rain totals as well, over into parts of Louisiana, since Wednesday, since yesterday, there have been spots that have picked up over 22 inches of rain. I mean, there's many areas that are picking up well over 10 inches of rain, too. So many spots throughout Louisiana, Alabama, Mississippi, you guys are going to be on deck as we continue to move throughout the rest of the day today and into tomorrow. I mean, even looking into parts of Louisiana, the past couple of hours into Slidell, I mean, 12 hours, 5 inches of rain. That's incredible. Some of the latest storm reports we've also gotten out of parts of Louisiana, too, near New Orleans area. We're getting reports of thunderstorm wind damage. So not only is it the flood impact, but it's also going to be, the thunderstorms that we're seeing from the remnants of Arthur still wreaking havoc across the South. So we'll be keeping a close eye on this. But like I said, that level 2 out of 5 for a severe threat is still going to be imminent for folks that are going to be throughout the South. So something we're watching very, very carefully here at Fox Weather over the course of not only tonight, but also moving into the rest of this week. Now, taking a closer look into some of these other areas, too. This is over into South Carolina, too. So we're keeping an eye on what's to come when it comes to Arthur, because, yes, the remnants are very, very impactful for right now. But is there a possibility that we might see the storm reignite? Well, as we look over to the Carolinas, those folks are going to be up next when it comes to the remnants. So we're talking really gusty winds, incredibly intense rain as well over the course of the next few days. But when we're talking from a tropical standpoint, as of right now, the NHC tagging an area just off the Atlantic coast, a 10% chance of development within the next 2 days or so. It's a possible area that we could see the remnants of Arthur trying to make a comeback here. So we'll have to watch out for that. It'll also be interesting to see if it gets the name again, Arthur, or becomes something else. But enhanced satellite looking at right now, we're looking at a lot of moisture in the atmosphere. Those thunderstorms just rolling and rolling over the course of the past couple of days. Now, with this nice dip in the jet stream, it's allowing to pull Arthur more towards the north. So it's not just going to be the coastal areas that need to be on high alert as we move throughout the end of the week. It's also going to be much further inland, much further to the north when we talk about areas into Alabama and into Mississippi, too. And of course, into Georgia as well. So that also that mid-level spin is what we have to watch out for. So it's also aiding in some of that severe threat over the course of the next few days. But as we start to see that rotation moving off the coast, we could end up seeing maybe a low trying to develop out into the Atlantic, and it has very warm water to work with at this point. So the Gulf Stream may boost in some enhancement of some tropical development once again. Now, really important to reiterate here, if we see some more of that development going on, something tropical reforming, it is going to be on track to move out to sea. Will we still have the impacts in the Carolinas? Yes, we'll still definitely have some moisture building in, very rainy, gusty conditions for some folks. So downpours are going to be a major possibility for a lot of us as we move into the later half of this week, also possibly moving into our weekend, too. So again, very, very heavy rain on the way for Georgia into the Carolinas as we move into your Friday. So we'll keep a very close eye on that as we continue to track over the course of the next couple of hours and the next few days.
0: Oh, my God! Oh, my God!
2: A very scary situation throughout the Midwest. It was a very active, dangerous night across Illinois, Indiana. There were at least 10 reports of tornadoes across several states. This dramatic video showing one of those tornadoes tearing through Montrose, Illinois, which is just a few miles east of Effingham along Interstate 70. We'll have more on the severe weather and its impact straight ahead. And Fox Weather is celebrating America's 250th birthday. Each day, we're featuring one of the 50 states. Today, we're taking it out to Ohio, where my parents are currently at right now. The hottest temperature ever in Ohio, 113 degrees. The coolest, negative 39. No, thank you. 30 inches of snow. That was their top 24-hour snow total. And we've also seen nearly 11 inches of rain in a day, a 24-hour rain total. That was out of Sydney. Incredible. We'll have more Fox Weather when we come back right after this.

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11: Hey, welcome back to Fox Weather Live. We're tracking the remnants of Tropical Storm Arthur as it floods parts of the South. We got boots on the ground. Fox Weather's Robert Ray is live in Montgomery, Alabama. Robert, I mean, I can see the rain right behind you. It's been absolutely pouring over the past couple minutes since we've seen your live shot up. What's been going on? Have you been able to speak to anybody around the area?
12: I tell you what, everybody here in Montgomery is hunkered down, except for those on the roadways leaving their jobs and heading home. But yeah, rain is still very consistent here in Montgomery, and that is the Alabama River behind me. Winds kicking up from time to time from the southwest, and I can feel it at my back. I just want to step off camera here and have you take a look at the Alabama River as Russ trains his lens all the way into the water that is flowing from the sewers up on the roadways above the Alabama River here in Montgomery into this river system. And that is what obviously creates increases in streams, creeks, rivers. And that's a situation, at least right now, that will go on for hours and hours tonight as the remnants of Tropical Storm Arthur continues to move through. And as Russ perhaps pushes the camera to to his right and over to the interstate that is going above the Alabama River. You see the vehicles out there. They're moving pretty good right now. But the issue is, as we begin to have the darkness come in the hours ahead and the rain persists, is those big 18-wheelers. They kick up a ton of rain, or a ton of water, rather, as they're driving. It's very dangerous, especially when the conditions are as intense as they have been across multiple states the past, 48 hours, essentially. You know, we look at some of the video from Montgomery this afternoon, and, you know, it has just been relentless rain coming through. I came from Atlanta this afternoon over, and it began to rain pretty much essentially as soon as I hit that Alabama-Georgia line. And that's one of the big concerns in the coming hours tonight, as, you know, we're under a tornado watch and flood watch here in this part of Alabama. But guess what? Atlanta is also under the same thing, tornado watch and flood watch. Atlanta Hartsfield Jackson International Airport, busiest in the world, has already seen delays and cancellations in the hundreds, perhaps even more than 1,000 at this point. Cancellations for the Atlanta Braves game tonight, the World Cup game that went on inside the Mercedes-Benz Dome. That was fine, but the outdoor activities around there, the Fan Fest, those are all canceled. Anything that's outdoors in Atlanta has been postponed because of this weather that's coming in, and there's a heck of a line making its way toward Atlanta, likely going to be just to the south of the downtown area, but you never know how that line might change, unfortunately. And so, you know, the past couple days, as Brandi Campbell showed, you know, on the show at the top of the hour, the earthen levees that have been compromised by the water pushing up the pressure of all that rainfall in Louisiana, Mississippi, nearly 2 feet in one isolated town there in Louisiana, breaking a 24-hour record for rainfall, and that's saying a lot in a state like Louisiana that is so used to these tropical systems, hurricanes, and even just plain old rain events across the year. Mississippi with that dam break in Pearl River, and so this is all just sort of mounting up, and the imminent threat right now, obviously, is the flooding. But I wouldn't rule out, you know, any kind of other issues. Severe thunderstorms in the Atlanta area. And again, that tornado watch. You have to watch that very, very carefully as the night progresses. That'll end at 11 p.m. And all of this will head, you know, to the south of the Atlanta into the panhandle. And then, as you guys have been talking about, it's going to go back out, or it's going to go into the Atlantic. And it's, well, something to watch, certainly, as we're monitoring here from Montgomery, Alabama. Bane?
11: Yeah, you're right, Robert. We have a ways to go. So much damage and so many impacts that we've already seen, and we still have all tonight, all tomorrow, and moving into the end of the weekend, possibly even into the weekend. Robert, we appreciate your reporting. We'll be checking in with you in just a little bit there. All right, let's focus on what's going on as well. I mean, we just saw Robert Shaw, all of that rain continuing to fall throughout the South. If you're taking a look over into the Isle of Palms, that's over into South Carolina. The Carolinas, you guys are up next once we talk more about the rain impacts for you guys. But let's focus first on that threat. We have a level 4 out of 4 threat when it comes to flash flooding impact for the South. That does include parts of Alabama as well as into Mississippi, Louisiana. Also going to be in on the action, too, when it comes to that level 4 out of 4. We also do have that level 2 out of 5 when it comes to that severe storm threat. All thanks to the remnants of Arthur. That spin is allowing for more of that action, more of that energy to be obtained by some of these systems. So we do even have the possibility of seeing some tornadoes popping up with some of these severe thunderstorms. So closer look into radar right now. Tons of rain continuing to move throughout the area. We had a couple of these spots actually having a flash flood emergency. This one is still in place into parts of Pearl River, Mississippi. Catastrophic at this point. We had that dam failure going on into that area right over I-59. That's where that area is, where we do have that catastrophic situation going on throughout that community. Not the only spot, though. We do have that flash flood warning in place throughout Jackson County in Mississippi, right by into Biloxi, Mississippi. 6:30 p.m. Central Time is when that flash flood warning will be expired. It's a considerable tag on this, an indication that this is a very serious flooding situation going on. Another considerable tag is going to be attached to a couple more of these flash flood warnings that are going on into parts of Alabama and also in the panhandle of Florida, too, getting in on the action when it comes to this flash flood potential and also this severe thunderstorm warning. This is for the counties of Escambia and Santa Rosa. We do have really strong gusty winds with this storm. Again, heavy rain is also going to be implemented throughout these severe threats for today. Now, looking up a little bit more to the north, looking into parts of Georgia, Athens, you're just on the edge of this severe thunderstorm warning. Madison, Wilkes counties, you guys are all going to be under this. Hail, not too much of a concern, but it's still there, maybe less than an inch, but it's definitely going to be the heavier rain and the very gusty winds that are accompanying these systems. Let's go back farther down again. The severe thunderstorm warning into Florida at this point now. We do have that until 6 o'clock Central Time, so another good 35 minutes or so. Again, it's mostly going to be those winds and the very, very heavy rain. You can see surrounding these severe thunderstorms are those flash flood warnings that are popping up.

0: Spotters reporting minor signs of some power lines and some tree damage that's near the lakefront from maybe a possible tornado. We were getting some more of that indication of some spinning going on throughout some of these storms earlier. Multiple areas reported power flashes across the Mid-Air area. So something to keep in mind, thunderstorms, wind damage, all going to be a possibility with these storm systems for us. So, of course, keeping a very close eye on this as we continue to track throughout the rest of this evening. Now, the next round of severe storms and flooding rain will target the plains and, again, the Midwest as we move into this weekend, too. So we have a ways to go. More storms going to be impacting very similar areas as we get into the later half of this weekend. Again, mostly going to be into our Saturday, Sunday for us. Now, we saw so many storms that have been moving throughout the area. Again, Illinois, Indiana, once again, going to be in the line of fire when it comes to this severe storm threat. So we do have that level 2 out of 5 when it comes to that. That is going to be more so into our Saturday, where we have that more so impacting areas into Kansas as well as into Nebraska. But I mean, folks that are on the outskirts into Missouri as well as into Minnesota will be on high alert once we get into our Sunday too. So the area of low pressure is jetting out from the Rockies. That area of energy is going to be tapping into all of that heat, all of that moisture that's building up from the south, moving up towards the north. So those dew points are going to be incredibly potent. We have plenty of storm energy available for these systems too. So that's your Saturday. Once we get into your Sunday, those storms continue to track across the Midwest once again. We have more heat, more moisture available for these storm systems to get rocking and rolling. So once again, the Midwest going to be in the line of fire of some stronger systems, but especially when it comes to that rain impact, just because we have so much moisture in the atmosphere way up to the Midwest. And of course, even moving into parts of the plains as well. So we do have that level 3 out of 4 flash flooding when it comes to our Saturday for folks in Nebraska as well as into Kansas. That level 2 out of 4 does extend more so into the Midwest for folks in Illinois, Indiana, and into Ohio once we move into the later half of your work week. Now up next, major flash flooding ongoing across the Gulf Coast. As southern Mississippi and Alabama get drenched by the remnants of Arthur, unfortunately, that rain not letting up anytime soon. We're going to be timing it out for you next. Plus, a frightening incident in Mexico. At least 10 kids were hurt after strong wind gusts lifted and tossed a large inflatable bouncy castle. You can see the adults rushing to rescue the kids as it began to collapse. Officials say safety measures were in place, but extreme weather conditions led to what they called an extraordinary situation. Much more ahead when Fox Weather Live returns.
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1: 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Two taps later, Claire says nope to the charge and Wells Fargo is on the case. However you make money work, Wells Fargo can work with that.
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8: 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Are you worried about the cost?
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0: restaurant in Paris. Considering Claire isn't in Paris right now, that seemed odd. To the bank and to Claire. Two taps later, Claire says nope to the charge and Wells Fargo is on the case. 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
4: Welcome back to Fox Weather Live. I'm Bane Froney in for Steve Bender this evening. A lot going on, especially into the southern part of the country. We're dealing with multiple flash flood warnings coming in thanks to the remnants of Tropical Storm Arthur. Now, we're continuing to track this system as it continues to move across the south, bringing in tons and tons of rain, but also that severe threat for some more storms moving into the area. So, of course, you can keep updated with all of those updates right there on our Fox Weather blog. You can scan that QR code right there on your screen and continue to get those live updates as we get them into our Fox Weather Center here. But again, more rain on the way for the south. So let's focus on actually what's going on over there right now. Because still, we have so many flash flood warnings that are popping up, but also those severe thunderstorm warnings that are also impacting the area at this time. Looking into Montgomery, Alabama, where our very own Robert Ray is actually at reporting from, you can just see all of that very intense rain. The roads are slippery and slick, a dangerous situation for folks throughout the south. And I'm talking Louisiana, Mississippi, Alabama, and now moving into Georgia, too. So we do have that level 4 out of 4 when it comes to that flash flooding threat for folks into Mississippi, Alabama, and also parts of Louisiana. That's going to mostly be impacting large cities like Biloxi. Baton Rouge is just going to be on the outskirts of that level 4 out of 4. We see this in Evergreen, Alabama, too. Thomasville also going to be in the line of fire as we continue to watch these storms move across for this evening. Not only this, we have that level 2 out of 5 when it comes to that severe threat for folks into the south. So the remnants of Arthur is continuing to allow that little bit more of that energy spin. So that's allowing for stronger systems and even a bit of rotation, which means tornadoes, that is a possibility with some of these severe thunderstorm warnings popping up. So let's focus first on what's going on with that flash flood impact, because we do have a flash flood emergency still going on into parts of Mississippi right now. This is over into Pearl River County, catastrophic flash flood emergency currently going on off of I-59, a dam failure occurring as we speak. So a scary situation that we're continuing to monitor here at Fox Weather. On top of this, too, just to the east of this, we have multiple flash flood warnings still impacting areas like George, Greene, Perry, and Stone counties into Mississippi. We do have that considerable tag attached to this flash flood warning as well. So that's just an indicator that this is a dangerous, life-threatening situation for a lot of folks. Also on top of this, just to the south of that flash flood warning, Biloxi included in this one. This one's going to be in place until 6:30 p.m. Central Time for Jackson County. So we still have about an hour to go with that flash flood warning still on deck. Let's talk more about those severe thunderstorm warnings, though, because we're seeing a couple of those popping up throughout Alabama and also into Florida, too. And we also do have actually that two TOR warnings popping up throughout parts of Georgia. Looks like we just got these coming into our Fox Weather Center here. Waverly Hall, you guys are going to be that community that's going to be impacted by this tornado warning. That's going to be in place until 7 o'clock. Two areas need to be on high alert: Columbus, Waverly Hill, and Pine Mountain in Georgia. Get into your safe zone now. You are under a tornado warning until 7 o'clock Eastern time. Now, what's left of Tropical Storm Arthur's moisture continues to cause flood emergencies across the southeast. We do have that level 4 out of 4 flash flood threat that has been issued in Mississippi and into Alabama. Damaging winds and tornadoes are possible as well. Fox Weather meteorologist Haley Meyer is in Hattiesburg, Mississippi with more.
5: While the 2026 Atlantic hurricane season is forecasted to be below average in terms of activity, this week across the southeast proves as a stark reminder you don't need a hurricane in order to have significant impacts. It was designated as Tropical Storm Arthur just yesterday and quickly unwound itself into just a remnant low. But it was all of that moisture getting thrown up against the southeast that was able to create significant rainfall. Rainfall rates exceeding 5 inches per hour persisted for several hours across portions of southern Mississippi, which created life-threatening flash flooding. Communities like Picayune and Wiggins experienced some of the worst conditions. At one point, they were under flash flood emergencies. Preliminary estimates suggesting they've seen more than 2 feet of rain over the last few days. Unfortunately, the state of Mississippi, they're no strangers to flash flood concerns. The state is home to over 50 big rivers, but also 82,000 miles worth of waterways. And that creates over 5 million acres worth of flood-prone areas. While the most significant rain is winding down right now, we still are tracking out a good bit of moisture from the remnant of Arthur that's going to be impacting parts of the southeast. We also have a drooping cold front that's going to provide that next boundary of lift to allow rain to stay in the forecast across the southeast, more specifically Louisiana and Mississippi, which are already so waterlogged with rain throughout the better part of this week and heading in to this weekend, which is still elevating a small end concern for additional flash flooding. In Hattiesburg, Mississippi, Haley Meyer. I'll send it back to you.
4: And the risk continues on for dangerous flooding into tomorrow. We have a level 3 out of 4 for tomorrow from those flood impacts. But again, like Haley was mentioning there, a level 4 out of 4 for right now, Mississippi, Louisiana, Alabama, all in that line of fire. Now, this is important to note when we have that level 4 out of 4. It's pretty rare. I mean, only 4% of all flood outlooks are a level 4 out of 4. When it comes to flood-related fatalities, when we have that 4, 36%, it usually accompanies 36% of those deaths are within a 4 out of 4 area or outlook. Same goes with the flood-related damages. 80% happen during a 4 out of 4 flood threat. So looking to our flood alerts right now throughout the South, throughout the rest of the week, really till tomorrow, we do have those flood watches on deck for Atlanta included in it, to Georgia, as well as into Alabama, way up to the north, like near Birmingham. Flood warnings are also on deck. They've been ongoing on and off throughout the entire day. We've had 3 flash flood emergencies, I should say, earlier from this afternoon. Top rain totals for the South. Look at this. I mean, we're talking nearly 2 feet of rain in since Wednesday. That's what, 24 hours, 36 hours ago? That's an incredible amount of rain for anywhere. So a dangerous situation for folks that are heading into Louisiana. And I want to mention this, too. We've gotten multiple storm reports and flood reports, too, coming out of Louisiana near New Orleans. I mean, thunderstorm wind damage on top of all the flooding that's been going on. So this is a particularly scary situation for folks throughout the South. So not only do they have to watch out for more of that flooding impact, but it's also going to be the strong to severe storms they have to watch out for. So hence why we do have that level 2 out of 5 when it comes to that severe impact for this afternoon and evening. Important to note as well, we do have that level 2 out of 5 when it comes to that tornado threat for the rest of the day today. The energy is dying down just a little bit, but for the most part, we still have to watch out for quite a bit of rain that's going to be continuing to track across Alabama as well as into Georgia, too. So very, very heavy rain at this point, and we're going to continue to watch this. It's going to be pretty much on and off all throughout the rest of this week, so we'll keep a close eye on it at this point. Now, on top of this, too, I mean, this is all the remnants of Arthur. So where is Arthur going? Where are the remnants going? Well, there is a small possibility that we could actually see this tropical system reignite off the coast of the Carolinas. So right now, it's a very low chance, a 10% chance of seeing some possible development. But the NHC has tagged an area to watch. So 10% chance within the next 2 days of seeing the remnants of Arthur trying to reignite. Again, things look pretty healthy right now when it comes to all that moisture building on it at this point. But for the most part, too, these thunderstorms, this moisture has been very energized. It's continuing to track across the South. Something also to note, too, is there's very robust mid-level spin. That's the energy that's allowing for these thunderstorms to pop up as well as that tornadic threat. But once it moves off the coast, a low could form. And when that low does form, or possibly forms, it also has a ton of warm water to utilize. So we could get a lot more of that energy, a little bit more of that building getting a lot stronger. So a tropical system, it's not out of the question. Now, the good news is that if something tropical does form, it's going to be heading out to sea. But we will definitely feel the impacts along the Carolina coast. We're going to have gusty conditions no matter what, and definitely a lot of rain. Tropical downpour is still a major possibility. So whatever happens with the rest of the remnants of Arthur, whether or not that turns tropical once again, we are going to see some serious issues when it comes to that rain impact and flooding impact for folks throughout the Carolinas. So something we'll keep an eye on here at Fox Weather. Now, the flooding has turned deadly across the South. Two people died on Sunday after a high-stakes water rescue in Missouri Lake. Video showing the moment a swift water rescue team responded to the scene. Three firefighters were also injured. The crew had to battle rushing water and very heavy rainfall. Now, we've been getting a lot of pictures and videos from you guys. Keep them coming. We want to be able to see them. This is from Springfield. Thank you, Abby, for sending this in. You can see those storm clouds popping up. This is over from Charleston. Incredible amounts of damage. Those trees just completely uprooted there. This is out of Somersworth. Wow, look at that rain. Look at the wind coming out of there. Absolutely incredible, scary situation for a lot of folks. Scan that QR code right there on your screen. If you have any weather videos or photos that you want to show us, very easy. You can also scan that QR code, or you can also head over to foxweather.com/connect. We'll be right back.
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7: 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The other nice thing about this is it is a power bank. So if the power goes out, you can charge your phone. There's even a reading lamp and a really bright flashlight, which is wonderful. 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Of course, you can hand crank it if the power's out. 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
11: Hey, welcome back to Fox Weather Live. You're taking a look out into Woodstock, Georgia. Wow, look at all that rain continuing to track. Now, this scene, very similar across most of the South over the course of the past few days. Now, moving into the next couple of hours and also into Friday, very similar scenes are going to be unfolding throughout parts of Alabama, Georgia, and also eventually into the Carolinas. We have a ways to go from the remnants of Arthur. So we do have that level 4 out of 4 for that flash flood threat. That's going to be for southern Mississippi, Alabama, as well as into parts of Louisiana at this point. So flash flood alerts all across the board from Louisiana all the way into Atlanta, Georgia. A big chunk of real estate needs to be on high alert as we continue to track throughout the rest of this evening and also into tomorrow. This goes through our Friday. We've got multiple flash flood emergencies going on, flash flood warnings popping up throughout the day as well. So top rain totals so far since our Wednesday, there have been areas in Louisiana that have seen over nearly 2 feet of rain since Wednesday. I mean, that's within a 36-hour period. There are multiple spots that have seen well over 10 inches as well. So, I mean, this flooding is just catastrophic for folks already, and we still have rain on the way. This moisture is continuing to build on in. There have been spots that have seen very intense rain rates, close to 3 to 4 inches per hour. Now, severe thunderstorm threat through the South is also going to be for the rest of this evening. We're looking at a level 2 out of 5. These storms, they do have a little bit of that twist going on with them. Thanks to the remnants of Arthur, it's kind of starting to continuing to spin, I should say. That level 2 out of 5 when it comes to that tornadic threat for later on this evening. So we're going to continue to track these storms, but they have been moving across the southern part of the state and they're not really letting up. I mean, some of these storms will be strong to even severe, but the most important part is they have a ton of moisture to work with. So that energy, tapping into all of that moisture, these rain rates are going to be incredibly intense, low visibility, lots of potential when it comes to that flash flooding. So that's just going to continue on throughout the night, overnight, and into tomorrow morning, and on and off throughout the day on Friday before we finally see the remnants of Arthur getting on out of here. So, of course, we'll be keeping you updated about that flooding impact over the course of the next few hours.
12: Literally. Just smacking into it.
11: Wow. The National Weather Service is still surveying all the damage after last night's tornadoes that tore across the Midwest. And it's going to take a few days. The damage was widespread. Reports of tornadoes, damaging winds, hail were all reported across half a dozen states. Now, this is out of Charleston, Illinois, as a tornado-worn storm tore through the area. A terrifying situation. Now, another view of that tornado in Charleston, Illinois. The sky looking ominous as blue and green hues fill the sky around the storm. a tornado was in progress at this point. When you see those green-blue hues, usually an indication we got some big, big hail as well. Now, our Fox Weather exclusive storm tracker, Corey Gerken, captured this funnel cloud as it started to form out into Illinois. Yeah, that's something you don't want to be seeing at all. And also, here's another look at the Effingham tornado forming from a distance. Just an incredibly dangerous night. Here's the damage out of Effingham. Foundations torn apart. Trees completely toppled over. Just devastating for businesses, for homes, for this community over the course of the past couple of hours. Now, here's a scary scene out of Metton, Illinois. Again, those greenish-blue clouds in the distance, meaning they're likely filled with some water, with some hail. We got to watch out for that, too. That's one of those bigger impacts when it comes to these severe storms. The hail can be so impactful. Look at that tornado. Wow. This is what one town in Indiana looked like. You can see some localized flooding on the street. And, of course, those lightning flashes also out into the distance. Now, look at this time lapse out of Decatur, Illinois, as the supercell thunderstorms continued to pass through. You can see a bit of that rotation as well within the atmosphere throughout the sky. Those storms were just rolling in. Gosh, just a scary night for so many folks throughout the Midwest. I mean, the Midwest has been getting hit very, very hard when it comes to that severe threat, not only for this, but also throughout the course of the past, well, couple of months, too. So the next round of severe storms, flooding, rain, all of the severe potential is going to be once again back into the plains, into the Midwest. So Midwest really cannot catch a break anytime soon here. But we have that level 2 out of 5 when it comes to that severe threat on your Saturday. That's going to be for parts of Kansas as well as into Nebraska. We're also talking parts of Colorado, too, going to be under that severe threat. So we have to watch out for those stronger systems moving throughout the area for us into the later half of your weekend. So what's going on is we have that energy coming out of the Rockies. That low pressure system is going to be ejecting forward towards the east. And we, of course, have a very unstable atmosphere going on in the plains as well as into the Midwest. We have all of those winds pushing up that moisture, that heat. So we have plenty of fuel for these systems, for this energy to tap into once we get into the later half of your Saturday. That's what I'm talking about here. The dew points. We have so much humidity at this point. So we're talking dew points in the mid upper 60s for some folks. Kansas City, your dew points are forecasted to be in the mid 60s. Salina also going to be in the low 70s. So yeah, that's a lot of storm energy. And you can see that available storm energy predicted into our Saturday afternoon and evening, especially when it comes to areas near Kansas and Oklahoma. When you start to see that pinkish purple color, that's not a good thing. That's an indicator that we have a lot of potent energy for these storms to tap into. So looking into our Saturday, we're still a couple days away. So this forecast may change as we continue to get closer and closer throughout this weekend. But expecting, especially on our Saturday afternoon and evening, those storms start to fire up. That energy, that low continues to track across the east. And eventually we'll watch out for some very heavy rain moving into the Midwest. Chicago, Cleveland, Springfield, Illinois, Des Moines, Iowa, are all going to be in the line of fire once again for that heavier rain, where we could also see some stronger systems, maybe even some severe storms once again moving into our Sunday. Spots that have been hit over and over again. Illinois going to once again be in the line of fire there. So we'll have to keep a close eye on this too. But that flash flood threat is going to be a level 3 out of 4 for our Saturday. For folks in Nebraska, as well as into Kansas, we have, again, so much moisture for these storms to tap into. So there's going to be some intense rain rates at times, low visibility when it comes to that rain, too. Something we got to watch out for when it comes to that rain forecast Saturday through our Monday. So this does include what's going to be going on Sunday. We could see a widespread 2 to 3 inches of rain. There will be spots, though, that see more than that, closer to 3 to 5, maybe even, you know, close to 5 to 8 in some isolated spots. So we'll be watching out for that as well. So not only a severe threat, but again, some flash flooding impacts, too, for folks in the Midwest and the plains this weekend. FIFA Fan Fests are unfolding across the country, and weather, yeah, it's definitely been a real key player when it comes to how people are enjoying their time. The festival in Boston today was actually canceled due to some high winds. They've been dealing with some severe storms throughout the day into the Northeast. Strong winds, some intense lightning, but let's take a closer look into some of those ROWI impacts for us, the risk of weather impact for us for the rest of this week when we look at our FIFA World Cup. So moving into tomorrow, low ROWI, thankfully, for all of the games. In Philly, 8:30 p.m., we have a low ROWI for you there. Temperature-wise, mid-upper 80s. Perfect. Partly cloudy conditions. We will take it. And also over into Boston, much better conditions for you tomorrow. We are expecting to see temperatures hanging out in the low 80s around game time. So it's going to be perfect, as well as those games are going to be on the West Coast. And on top of this, too, I mean, of course, we have U.S. versus Australia at 3 o'clock on our Friday. So we'll be keeping a close eye on that forecast, too. Let's jump into the ROE real quick for that one. Low rain impact for us as we move into, this is going to be in Seattle, Washington. So very low rain impact. That's going to be great. Wind impact's also on the lower end. We're talking 5 to 10 mile per hour winds. So nothing that will really impact the game too much. And temperature wise, it's going to be beautiful out there. We're going with a 0.9, so a low ROE for us. The winds, again, that's going to be the most impactful, but still 5 to 10 miles per hour. We will take it mid-upper 70s right around the time that the game's going to be happening at 3 o'clock Eastern time into Seattle, Washington. So even if you're not going to the game, you're just going to be enjoying it outdoors, maybe some outdoor watch parties in Seattle. Perfect for you. Let's move on to Saturday, because there are a couple areas that we have to watch out for, especially over into Kansas City. When we have that Saturday game, remember we were just talking about the severe storm threat that may cause some issues for that game at 8 o'clock Eastern time. But over into Toronto, you guys are going to be in the upper 60s, partly cloudy skies. So we should be okay, but we'll watch out for that Kansas City game coming up on your Saturday. And don't forget, Team USA, again, suits back up for their second match of the World Cup. They face off against the Socceroos of Australia on Friday. That coverage starts at 1 p.m. Eastern on Fox. Kickoff, again, is going to be at 3. Now let's take a closer look at what's going on out into the south. Tons of rain on the way. More where that came from moving into tomorrow. We'll be keeping you posted on that flood impact coming up. More Fox Weather's on the way. We'll be right back.
3: Hey, I'm Ari Sarsalari, and today we're talking about flooding. You know, flooding is one of the top weather-related killers in the U.S. every year, which is why it's important to know the different types of flood alerts issued by the National Weather Service. So you have flooding and flash flooding. Regular flooding is when a body of water, like a lake, a river, a creek, or a stream, overflows onto dry land. Now, these types of floods typically don't have rushing water. A flash flood happens when heavy rain causes a big, fast rise in water levels. Now, flash flooding typically doesn't last that long, but it's so dangerous because of that rushing water. It can easily sweep away debris, vehicles, and even people. You never want to be unprepared for flooding, so make sure.
10: 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And that's the sound of a fraud alert from Wells Fargo flagging a charge for a pricey restaurant in Paris. Considering Claire isn't in Paris right now, that seemed odd to the bank and to Claire. Two taps later, Claire says nope to the charge and Wells Fargo is on the case. However you make money work, Wells Fargo can work with that.
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10: 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Two taps later, Claire says nope to the charge and Wells Fargo is on the case. 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
11: Welcome to Fox Weather Live. I'm Bane Froney in for Steve Bender this evening. Dangerous flash flooding is unfolding across the South and is now turned deadly at this point. The remnants of Arthur continue to unleash torrential rain across the Gulf Coast, triggering life-threatening conditions. And while Arthur slammed the South, a separate severe weather event was unfolding across the Midwest just last night. Powerful tornadoes and damaging wind gusts devastated multiple communities in Illinois, Indiana, as well as into Iowa. We'll show you the damage that has been left behind. And we're tracking every development in our live blog. Scan the QR code right there on your screen for the latest forecasts and the alerts. We'll get you caught up on everything that happened today, what's happening now, and what's to come tomorrow. Let's first focus on what's been going on into the South. Again, getting some indication that now these severe storms, this flooding impact into the South has now turned deadly at this point. Over into Mississippi, it was reported that a crew member was killed while trying to assist with the cleanup from the storms. It's a dangerous situation still unfolding into the South. We have a level 4 out of 4 when it comes to that flash flooding threat for folks into Mississippi, Alabama, as well as into Louisiana. And we have a ways to go with this storms, with the remnants of Arthur still just pummeling folks throughout the southern part of the country. Now, you can see that level 4 out of 4 right here. We also do have that level 2 out of 5 when it comes to that severe threat. So not only are we looking at flooding impacts, but now we do have those stronger systems that are continuing to unfold throughout the southern part of the country. So let's focus first on what has been going on. We've seen multiple rounds of flash flooding. A few flash flood emergencies have been on deck from earlier this morning, too, and moving throughout the afternoon. Those have since been lifted, but still just a considerable dangerous situations right now. So we're looking at this over into Pearl River, Mississippi. This is where we did have that flash flood emergency that was on deck just a couple minutes ago, has gone down to a flash flood warning. But I mean, because of that dam failure, that impacted the community. So still a scary situation for so many folks throughout the area. You'll notice this too. Not only is it the very heavy rain, but look at the lightning accompanying this storm system right now that's impacting George, Greene, Perry, and Stone counties into Mississippi. We do have that considerable tag attached to this flash flood warning as well. Now, just very close to Biloxi, Mississippi, we do have that this flash flood warning in place until 6:30. Again, most of these flash flood warnings have a considerable tag attached to them. And now we're starting to see that flash flooding, that really heavy rain making its way into parts of Alabama as well as into Florida. And we have a ways to go when it comes to this, too. Very, very heavy rain moving into parts of Atlanta at this point, too. Let's move down a little bit farther south because we do have that tor warning going on over into parts of Georgia at this point. It doesn't look like it's going to be too much when it comes to that rotation. We're seeing a little bit of that indication coming in. This is just to the west of the community of Butler over into parts of Georgia at this point. So we'll keep a close eye on these systems. We have a ways to go when it comes to this severe thunderstorm threat as well as moving into that flash flooding threat. We have days and days of this ahead. Now, we've got boots on the ground as the flooding chances continue to evolve. Fox Weather's Robert Ray, he's live in Montgomery, Alabama, where there's been such an impactful amount of rain coming into the area already. Robert, we really appreciate your time out there. I mean, been watching your shot over the past couple of minutes. The rain just, it has not stopped, it feels like.
20: Well, yeah, we were just talking about that, Bain, and thankfully it has stopped in the past 10 minutes. And according to everything we're looking at on radar, we may still feel those, you know, those southwest winds at the back like we're getting right now. But I think we're in the clear, at least for the next few hours in this part of Alabama. Now, having said that, that's not the case for many different areas. And we look at the video from here in Montgomery that we shot just several hours ago as the downpours were really relentless coming in here, and the Alabama River that snakes right through the downtown area. A lot of the sewers, the waters are not being able to keep up with the rain, so draining into the river and the creeks here. And that's what, you know, explodes these systems. And then that pressure pushes on the earthen levees. And then we see breaks like we've seen in Mississippi and Louisiana. Brandy Campbell giving us an example of that in Picayune earlier, of an earthen levee that broke. A dam compromised in the state of Mississippi, and, you know, in Louisiana, almost 2 feet of rain in a 24-hour period in one isolated area, and that is a record for the state of Louisiana in 24 hours. That is amazing to say from a state that takes so much rain on a yearly basis, and no stranger, obviously, to tropical systems and hurricanes. So quite the after effect or impact from Tropical Storm Arthur's remnants. Now, you know, we've been talking about Atlanta as well, and I've been monitoring this very, very closely. I drove in from Atlanta today, and this line that was making its way toward downtown Atlanta in the past several hours, well, as you just said moments ago, yeah, it looks like it's drifted to the south. And so Atlanta is still under that tornado watch and flood watch as we are here in Montgomery. Having said that, it looks like any kind of spin up or rotation will likely happen to the south, you know, somewhere between Atlanta and Macon, you know, not good for those pockets if indeed something does occur. But the metro Atlanta, it seems like they are, you know, going to have to monitor the roads and the skies tonight, obviously. But spin-ups becoming less likely as all of that expires tonight at 11 p.m. And we talk about cancellations and everything, all this preemptive cancellations. The Atlanta Braves canceled, the World Cup Fan Fest canceled, pretty much anything that's outdoors in the ATL, yeah, they put an end to it because of all these systems moving across. We're not out of the woods yet. There's many areas that are dealing with the aftermath of these floods, and they'll be dealing with it for days, waiting for water to recede. And frankly, in some areas, probably a week or so, in some of the pockets where, you know, earthen levees had broken apart. So a lot of work ahead. We'll see what happens into the weekend as the remnants move across southern Georgia into the Florida Panhandle, and then out into the Atlantic. It's anybody's guess at this point, right? We'll wait for National Hurricane Center to make that call, and we'll continue to monitor this from the ground. Bain?
11: Hey, you said it, Robert. We're going to have a ways to go over the course of the next few hours tonight and also moving into tomorrow. We appreciate your reporting out there in Montgomery, Alabama. Thanks again, Robert. Now let's focus on more of that flood risk because, well, it's been incredibly dangerous out into the southern part of the country. I mean, we just saw where Robert was into parts of Alabama starting to get hit with some of those storms. On top of this, too, we have multiple rounds of severe threats still on the table for these folks, too. So focusing more onto that flood threat, we again, it is going to be that level 4 out of 5 when it comes, or 4 out of 4 when it comes to that flash flood threat. Now, this is usually a very rare occurrence. It's something to keep in mind here. Again, let's focus on where that is. Again, Mississippi, Alabama, Louisiana, a very dangerous situation, life-threatening situation for folks. Now, the reason I'm mentioning that this is a rare occurrence is that only 4% of flood outlooks are a level 4 out of 4. This does not happen very often, hence why we need to take this very, very seriously into the South. When it comes to flood-related fatalities, 36% of them happen during a level 4 out of 4. Say when it comes to our flood-related damages, level 4 out of 4 is usually we see about 80% of all flood-related damages. So a big chunk of the country needs to be on alert for this. We have those flood alerts all throughout the South. Georgia, Alabama, over into Mississippi, too, and Louisiana is still going to be on deck through the rest of this work week. Looking at some of these top rain totals, though, over 2 feet of rain in some spots throughout Louisiana since Wednesday. That's 36 hours. It's an incredible amount of rain, going to cause catastrophic damage, I'm sure. We've already seen so many videos and photos, just so many reports of flooding going on throughout the South, and we still have a ways to go. So looking at the latest storm reports for us over the past 24 hours, we did get some of those wind and storm damage reports just very close to the New Orleans area. And it's important to note because it's not just the flooding, it's these strong storms that have been rolling throughout the South as well. So we've seen power lines down, tree damage as well, maybe even some reported power flashes going on from some possible tornadoes or at least some very strong systems that had some sort of rotation with them. Hence why we do have that level 2 out of 5 when it comes to that severe threat for the South, a level 2 out of 5 when it comes to that tornadic threat as well. I will say as we continue throughout this evening, that starts to dampen down a little bit, but the rain continues on. You can see here on our future track, the rain doesn't really stop. It continues to track throughout Mississippi, Alabama, as well as into Georgia, into the overnight hours, very heavy rain, strong storms possible. This will continue on and off throughout the morning and then also into the afternoon. You can see those storms continuing to track, especially throughout southern Georgia, as well as into southern Alabama. So hours and hours to go with these storms. Now, the remnants of Arthur, that is what is the catalyst for all of this moisture moving into the South at this point. Now, it's important to also note that the remnants of Arthur, well, maybe it could become Arthur again. Now, the National Hurricane Center is keeping a close eye on the possibility of maybe some more of that development going on. But, I mean, looking into South Carolina, that is where we're going to be, the rain and the moisture is going to be moving into next. And that is where we could see off the coast the possibility of maybe something tropical trying to reform. Now, it's on the lower end for right now, but it's still a possibility. So something to keep in mind is we do have that robust mid-level spin. That's also aiding in that severe potential for some of these storms moving into the evening hours, impacting Alabama, also into Georgia. But eventually, this is going to be tracking towards the northeast. And now the Carolinas are going to be up next when it comes to all of that rain and flooding impact once we get into tomorrow afternoon and into the evening. Now, with that rotation, though, once it gets out back out into the water, it is possible that we could get a new area of low pressure trying to form more of that rotation with those thunderstorms. And we do have quite a bit of warm water to work with along the coast. So it's a possibility that this system could get stronger and maybe even return to its tropical format that it originally was when Arthur first began just a day ago or two. But no matter what, whether or not we see something tropical, if we see Arthur reignite, it doesn't matter. It's going to be gusty. It's going to be rainy for the Carolina coast. That is something that we just need to reiterate. No matter if it's tropical or not, it is going to be very impactful for folks throughout the Carolinas. Very intense rain rates will be a possibility. Those waves, heights are going to be intense. We're going to be dealing with some really intense rip currents as well along the coastal regions. So timing-wise with this, as we move throughout the rest of this evening, those storms will continue to track throughout the Georgia area. Once we get into the overnight hours, Friday early morning, those storms start to enter the Carolinas and they stick around all throughout the day, throughout the morning, especially into the late afternoon, early evening. We'll eventually start to see that moving along the coast. Virginia also going to be getting in on the action there too. So we not only have to watch out for some intense rainfall, gusty winds, but those rip currents are also going to be very impactful as that remnants of Arthur continues to track out of here. So we'll have to wait and see over the course of the next few hours exactly to see where, if we could actually end up seeing Arthur trying to reignite and become tropical once again.
1: Oh my God! Oh my God!
11: Ooh, scary, scary stuff. It was an active and dangerous night across the Midwest yesterday. There were at least 10 reports of tornadoes across several states. This dramatic video shows one of those tornadoes tearing through Montrose, Illinois, which is just a few miles east of Effingham along Interstate 70. We'll have more on the severe weather impact and what's ahead. We'll be right back.
21: Strengthening overnight into a catastrophic Category 5 hurricane.
22: So many catastrophic aspects.
23: That's a top 10 storm on record.
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26: Brutal conditions right now. Intense hurricane force winds.
27: We're looking at the worst conditions that we've seen since it came ashore.
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29: We need to be prepared. You know, the hardworking folks over here are saving lives.
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10: 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Considering Claire isn't in Paris right now, that seemed odd to the bank and to Claire. Two taps later, Claire says nope to the charge, and Wells Fargo is on the case. 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
10: 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Two taps later, Claire says nope to the charge, and Wells Fargo is on the case. 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
11: Welcome back into Fox Weather Live. Right now, we're tracking multiple severe thunderstorm warnings that are popping up throughout the South, as well as those flash flood warnings. We're dealing with a very dangerous situation, a level 4 out of 4 when it comes to that flash flooding for this evening throughout Mississippi, Alabama, as well as into Louisiana. Now, this is all remnants of Arthur continuing to track across the country, moving more towards the northeast. As we move throughout the rest of this week, multiple flood alerts are still on deck as we move into the nighttime hours. Now, looking at the precipitation departure for the South, month to date, it has just been incredible. We're seeing way above average rainfall, obviously, from the events that we have seen so far. And looking at the latest drought monitor, it's been such an improvement. Now, that's the one positive when it comes to all of this rain that's been coming through. But too much of a good thing, it can be a bad thing. So that's why we're having a really scary situation for folks. We're getting a surplus of rain. We did not need this much throughout the area. Here's looking to pass radar at this point. I'm going to slow this down a little bit so you can get a better indication of just how much rain we have been seeing from the remnants of Arthur continuing to track across the country. I mean, we were seeing these remnants continuing to move throughout multiple days when we were watching for those storms that were already popping up throughout the South Monday and Tuesday, and then Arthur forming out into the Gulf and continuing to move throughout the South. And now just bringing in even more of that moisture as well as more of that energy, too. Hence why we do have that severe threat on the table for the rest of this evening for folks throughout the South. Now, flash flood emergencies, we have seen multiple so far from today. We're seeing some of them in Louisiana, Mississippi. We're seeing in Wiggins, Mississippi as well. We did see a couple of those popping up throughout the afternoon and evening. I mean, we've seen over a foot of rain in some of these areas. Rivers, creeks, streams just completely swelling at this point. Now, this is a look into some over into Louisiana. We actually did end up seeing nearly 2 feet of rain falling in this one spot. I mean, it's a preliminary state record at this point. The previous state record was 22 inches. So that was at Hackberry, Louisiana, back in 1962. So it's been a while since we've seen this much rain in one day for the state. Now, the remnants of Arthur, all of that moisture is continuing to build and it's continuing to track more towards the northeast. So areas into Alabama, Georgia, the Carolinas, you are going to be up next when it comes to this flooding threat as we move throughout the end of this week. Now, this was how last night unfolded in Illinois. As severe storms tore through the Midwest, our exclusive storm tracker, Brandon Kopic, caught this tornado as it tore through a home. The damage even led to Brandon taking action. Watch as it unfolded on Fox Weather at night.
7: This is our storm tracker, Brandon Kopic. He is east of Effingham, Illinois, watching a tornado cross the road in front of him right now. Look how violent that is. Oh, my goodness. It just hit a house. Oh, no. The roof is gone. Oh, no, no, no, no, no, no, no, no. Oh, my goodness. That is really, really bad. Oh, no. Jeez. Oh, my.
8: Yep, I've got visual of it right now. Wow.
7: We literally just a minute ago watched a violent tornado cross the road right in front of our storm tracker, Brandon Kopic. There he is right now.
8: It's actually going to slide just south of some Melrose here.
7: That house just got hit.
8: Yeah, it's really condensed again. It's going further south than what I thought.
9: There, nobody in.
7: Nobody in there, he says.
11: God, a terrifying situation. That's what's so great about Brandon Kopic. Not only is he chasing these storms, but he's out there making sure that folks are okay. It's a miracle that no one was in that home. Now, looking at this, this is the moment the tornado was caught on our weather vision camera. You can see the winds whipping closer to the ground. This is also a crazy view of another tornado out of Illinois. Check this out. It kicked up dust, debris as it moved through. Gosh, just a terrifying evening for folks throughout Illinois, throughout the Midwest as a whole. Now, take a look at this other view of the tornado out of Effingham. You can see as it starts to make contact with the ground, the Effingham County Emergency Management confirming more than 50 homes were damaged, 30 of them a total loss. But no serious injuries were reported. That is just an absolute blessing coming out of this scary situation from last night. The National Weather Service put a particularly dangerous situation tag on this storm here. Residents in the area watched the twister start to form, and then the rain came down with such a force. That's the thing about these storms, too. Rain wrap systems can be incredibly dangerous because it's hard to see where those tornadoes are. Now, this was the scene in Charleston, Illinois, as the storms created ominous clouds like these. You can see the blue, the green hue to these clouds, usually a little bit of an indicator that we got some massive, massive hail in those storms. Now, this one was out of another Illinois storm that was that faced a lot of damage after the storms. You can see a tornado forming up as its winds continued to pick up in this area. So, just so devastating. The damage on the ground was extensive. Parts of roofs were ripped apart. Furniture and even vehicles were tossed around. But a cluster of thunderstorms early on in the day actually helped these storms from actually creating that major tornado outbreak. All of that rain that moved through in the early morning, the rain-cooled air, it just couldn't warm up the atmosphere fast enough. The atmosphere couldn't really rebound quick enough. So thankfully, that tornado development was dampened down quite a bit. But obviously, folks throughout Illinois, they still felt the impacts there. Now, we've been talking about how hard Illinois got hit hard by those tornadoes. And now a trail of destruction is left behind. Fox News multimedia reporter Oliviana Calmes is on the ground in one of the hardest hit spots. Take a look.
12: I'm standing around the contents of what was inside a garage outside a home here in Tutopolis, Illinois, in Effingham County, just a few minutes down the street from Effingham. And all of this stuff was inside of a garage, now pulled out of it. Everyone who was inside the house at the time is going to be okay. But they're very shaken up after this because of the tornado that hit this area last night that blew away some of their shed, homes across the street as well. And if you're looking at the home, you see all The roof has been damaged. There's cars that were moved as well outside this yard here. And again, all those pieces from the garage that were now just strewn about the entire yard here. Not to mention that the walls of the home, I'm being told, are now unstable, so they're going to have to do a lot of work here to fix this. And one of the people inside of the home at the time, he's actually getting married. His wedding is this weekend, so family in town. Just a really tough week for all of this to happen leading up and to wake up and find this damage. One silver lining is just how much help the community is pitching in to clean up these people's houses down the street, the businesses as well that have been affected, putting things into piles, bulldozing, moving some of these cars that were really up against a tree, turned over completely. And so the community really stepping up to help in this situation. And thankfully, the Effingham police in this area saying there were no fatalities reported, some minor injuries, yes. But now just assessing the damage and a lot of work to be done with cleanup. I'll send it back to you.
11: Now, the next round of severe storms and flooding rain will target the Plains and the Midwest for this weekend. They're getting hit again. It feels like they almost every single week from the severe weather season, the Midwest has been in the line of fire since the beginning. Now, one thing to mention is usually just this time of year, the atmosphere is kind of in that setup where we normally start to see a lot more of those severe storms heading up towards the north and to the Midwest. So a level 2 out of 5 when it comes to that severe storm threat for your Saturday afternoon and evening. This is going to include parts of Kansas, Nebraska, as well as into Colorado, too, with that level 2 out of 5. So what's going on is we have all the energy pushing out of the Rockies, and that's making its way into the Plains, a very primed atmosphere at this point. We're going to have plenty of heat, plenty of moisture to accompany these storm systems. So they have a lot of energy to tap into. So the very unstable atmosphere is going to be triggering all modes of severe weather into our Saturday afternoon and evening. Now, dew points, specifically that moisture I was just talking about, are going to be nice and high. They're going to be in the upper 60s, low 70s. Plenty of energy, plenty of fuel for those storms to get rocking and rolling into your Saturday afternoon. Something to mention here, when you look at the pinks and purple colors, that's not a good thing. That's an indicator that we have lots of, well, fuel, well, almost like a trigger for these systems to utilize once we get into the later half of the Saturday afternoon and evening. Now, once this energy tracks through on Saturday, then it's going to be moving towards the Midwest, where we do have the potential to see really heavy rain, because again, the moisture is moving in. So once it taps into that, those rain rates can be really intense. But we could watch out for more of that severe threat too for folks into our Sunday. That flash flood threat does extend into our all the way through our Monday, really. But Saturday it will be that level 3 out of 4 for folks into Nebraska as well as into Kansas. That level 2 out of 4 threat, though, for your Sunday does extend into the Midwest. So we're watching out for this very carefully as we move into this weekend. Now, it was an electric morning for New Yorkers as the city hosted its NBA championship parade. The parade coming after that historic Knicks win over the weekend, leading them to victory. The crowd was energized as the team worked their way down to City Hall and were greeted by New York City Mayor. This is what the mayor had to say about the big moment.
0: Over these past weeks, as the Knicks kept winning, our city has come together as one. So often when this city comes together, it is because we are forced to. By a moment of tragedy or adversity. What a gift it is to be brought together by pure, unfiltered joy.

0: Bob Van Dillon and Marissa Torres for an action-packed adventure from the Jersey Shore. Wednesday, noon Eastern, right here on Fox Weather. Now up next, some major flash flooding ongoing across the Gulf Coast as southern Mississippi and Alabama get drenched by the remnants of Arthur. Unfortunately, the rain isn't letting up anytime soon. We're going to be timing it out for you coming up next. Don't go anywhere. More Fox Weather's coming up. Plus, a frightening incident in Mexico. At least 10 kids were hurt after strong wind gusts lifted and tossed a large inflatable bouncy castle. You can see the adults rushing to rescue the kids as it began to collapse. Officials say safety measures were in place, but extreme weather conditions led to what they called an extraordinary situation. Much more Fox Weather is ahead. We'll be right back.
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10: Now, tonight it's serious business. We've got a severe weather outbreak that's underway.
0: We're just getting started. These storms are continuing to ramp up.
11: So we're talking about the possibility of intense, long-track tornadoes.
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14: 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Oh, my gosh. Tornado on the ground again.
15: This is kind of the craziest weather I've been able to stand out in.
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0: Welcome back to Fox Weather Live. I'm Bain Froney in for Steve Bender this evening. A lot going on when it comes to that threat impact over into the southern part of the country. Flash flooding impacts as well as severe thunderstorm warnings popping up throughout parts of Alabama, Mississippi, and into Louisiana. And we have a ways to go when it comes to this, too. So make

0: sure you're keeping up with our Fox Weather blog. You can scan that QR code right there on your screen. We're tracking every single development right there. So you can make sure you can get the latest on those forecasts as well as the alerts that are going to be coming in over the course of the next few hours and also the next couple of days, because this threat is not over quite yet. Let's focus on what's going on right now on our radar, because currently we've seen so many storms popping up, and that's because we do have that level 4 out of 4 when it comes to that flash flood threat continuing throughout Mississippi, Alabama, as well as into Louisiana for the rest of this evening and moving into tomorrow morning too. The storm, the remnants of Arthur, continuing to track across the southern portions of the United States. So we have those flood alerts that have been in place for hours, flood watches extending all the way into parts of Georgia through Louisiana. Now, important to note, this is the drought monitor from the south, April 2026. Look at it now. Completely different, completely changed areas, completely out of that drought zone. So while this rain helpful, it can be devastating too when we have so much rain coming in all at once. We are talking potentially in areas over near 2 feet of rain in some spots throughout Louisiana. Here's a look into our past radar, where we did see Arthur forming out into the Gulf and then continuing to track across the Gulf Coast, impacting parts of Texas, Louisiana, as well as into now moving into Mississippi and into Alabama, Georgia. You guys are on deck for what's to come in the next couple of hours here, and the next 24 hours, I should say. But looking back at the past 24 hours, Louisiana, there have been areas that picked up nearly 23 inches of rain. That is nearly 2 feet of rain in just a 24-hour period. Now, that previous record, that was set in 1962, a preliminary state record now being broken after today. That previous record was 22 inches back in Hackberry, Louisiana. Just incredible amounts of rain has been coming through. We've seen considerable flooding impacts throughout these areas over the course of the past 48 hours. So the remnants of Arthur, they're continuing to track. Look at this moisture that we have. When we start to see this really dark blue color, that's an indicator that we have some deep tropical moisture for all of this energy to tap into. So once we start to see the energy tapping into it, those rain rates have been so intense, and the storms have been training over the same spots over and over again. So those northwest winds on the backside of the remnant low are going to be allowing for more of those southerly winds to build on through, allowing for more of that moisture to continue to track. Those gusty winds are also been incredibly impactful with these storm systems. Looking at some of this estimated rain that's also been falling throughout parts of Louisiana, you can see this is where we had that catastrophic flooding going on, flash flood emergencies popping up too. I mean, we are talking 22 inches of rain. Just absolutely devastating for some of these spots, and we still have a ways to go. These storms are not letting up quite yet as we move throughout the end of this work week. Now, the remnants of Tropical Storm Arthur are drenching the south. A level 4 out of 4 flood threat for the Mississippi coastline. Fox Weather's Brandi Campbell is on the ground in Picayune, Mississippi, with the latest.
1: So as we take a look at our location live here in Picayune, you're taking a look at a pond, and its levee has now been blasted open just by the mere force of all that rainfall, just overwhelming this pond. So now that its water levels are down, you can see the tree stumps that were once covered up by water, just for reference of how high the water once was. We're also now looking at the water flowing across this road. So, of course, we have damage to their pond, but also the road right here. Unpassable. It looks like it's been broken up in several pieces, honestly. As you continue going across, you can see water is trickling through the road. So residents, they've been coming out here, taking a look at it as we've been out here doing our reports as well. Just a small example of what we're dealing with here in Picayune. Again, we're still under a flash flood emergency well into the 5 p.m. local hour here in Picayune. Outside of that, we've had other impacts, tornadoes, most reported in Louisiana. There's about 3 preliminarily confirmed, but the National Weather Service said due to the ongoing weather in this area, they haven't been able to get out and do more of those tornado observations and get some confirmation. But I'll tell you guys, just from my own personal experience, you know, I have family that lives in Slidell, Louisiana. My sister lives in an area where there was a tornado warning this morning, and she now has damage to her home. So I'm sure we'll get more information in the coming days from the National Weather Service. Just from the rainfall coming down, I mean, you could hear the thunder throughout the day, see the lightning. Wind was another impact as well. And then, of course, the flooding. And, of course, the river levels in the coming days is going to be something we're really going to have to keep an eye on. Locally, we have one river that's expected to go into major flood stage tomorrow, over 20 feet. And that could lead to flooding in homes, businesses, and to the highway that flows through Picayune.
0: I mean, you saw it right there. The risk for dangerous flooding is continuing into tomorrow as well. Now we're going to be seeing that level 3 out of 4 moving into tomorrow. But, I mean, that level 4 out of 4, it's a rare occurrence, which is why people need to be paying close attention as we move throughout the evening hours here. Important to note, only 4% of all flood outlooks are a level 4 out of 4. And when it comes to that flood-related fatalities, 36% of them end up happening when we do have a level 4 out of 4 flood threat. On top of this, too, all flood-related damages, 80% of those are coming from a level 4 out of 4 flood threat. So this is a very dangerous, catastrophic situation going on into the South as we speak. We have those flood alerts all on deck through the rest of today and into tomorrow, extending into parts of Georgia, as well as into way up to the north, northern parts of Alabama, Birmingham, as well as into Atlanta, going to be on deck for those flash flood potential moving into later on this evening and into tomorrow, too. Top rain totals for the South. I mean, there have been spots throughout Louisiana that have seen nearly 2 feet of rain, 22 inches, over 22 inches of rain. And on top of this, too, so many areas throughout Mississippi now that have seen well over 10 inches of rainfall in the past 24 hours. The rain rates have also been incredibly impactful. We've seen rain rates up to 2 to 3 inches per hour, which is incredibly fast. On top of this, those rain rates are intense, but they're also thunderstorms that are running over the same spots over and over again. So that training is also causing more of that flooding impact. Severe threat is also on the table for a level 2 out of 5 when it comes to that tornado threat, too. Thanks to the remnants of Arthur, that energy is allowing some of these storms to start rotating. So something we're watching out for, too. So future radar here, timing-wise, these storms will continue to move towards Alabama and also into parts of Georgia throughout the night, overnight and into tomorrow morning. More of those storms continuing to trigger over into the southern parts of Alabama, as well as into Georgia and parts of northern Florida. So be on high alert into tomorrow. Now, Arthur brought strong winds and intense waves to the southeast parts of Texas. This video shows the wind blowing waves hitting the shore in Galveston just yesterday. Storm surge from Arthur inundated parts of Texas's Bolivar as well. Peninsula's rough conditions battered the Gulf Coast. You can see the rough surf pounding the shoreline as elevated water levels affected the peninsula. Surf, sand, and debris were all pushed across stretches Highway 87. Now, heavy rain caused this Houston resident's front yard to quickly flood as well. Gosh, look at this. It looks like a river out in the middle of their front yard. A terrifying situation. Hazardous driving in Wiggins, Mississippi earlier today. Traffic crawling in the crazy heavy rain and winds from Arthur. Doppler radar indicated thunderstorms dumped 4 to 6 inches of rain, prompting a flash flood warning in this area. And it wasn't just Mississippi. Look at drivers trying to navigate the flooded roads. This was out of New Orleans. They're making waves as they continue to track over the course of this roadway. It's literally a scary situation for anybody. That water's up to their way past their wheels. Now look at this crazy wind and rain coming from Arthur in Louisiana early this morning. Very close to the Gulf Coast. The person who shot this video tells us we're looking at Highway 55 near the Bayou Dairy Bar, but it's hard to tell with the blinding wind continuing to move on through. Wow, terrifying situation. And Arthur's remnants may have spawned a tornado in Seidel, Louisiana today, that is 32 miles northeast of New Orleans. The fire department shared these pictures of the damage. Trees down everywhere and damage to homes. The garage of one home completely collapsed as well. Now, flooding has turned deadly across the Midwest. 2 people died on Sunday after a high-stakes water rescue in Missouri Lake. Video showing the moment a swift water rescue team responded to the scene. 3 firefighters were also injured. The crew had to battle rushing water and heavy rainfall. And we've been getting pictures and videos from you guys, so keep them coming. This is from Grovetown. You can see that strong storm moving into the area. Scary, scary stuff. Also looking into, oh, wow, this is over. Look at this beautiful sunset. Also coming into the storm clouds here. Beautiful, beautiful visuals that were coming from. Thanks for saying that in, Al. Also coming in from Boston, you can see those storms rolling throughout the area. This is from Molly Line. Thank you for saying that in to us here at Fox Weather. Also coming out of Bryan, looking at this. Look at this tree completely split down the middle. Wow, that's incredible. Scary, scary stuff over the course of the next few days here. So if you have any weather photos or videos you want to show us, scan that QR code right there on your screen. You can share it with us right here at Fox Weather, or you can head over to foxweather.com/connect. Now, flooding, it's been a big component that's with the severe weather also, which poses a significant threat to both homeowners and business owners. So we're keeping a very close eye on all of these storm systems that are continuing to track throughout the country. It's not only Hurricane HQ, but we're also your severe weather HQ. Hurricane season and severe weather season can be very impactful for so many of us throughout the country. Fox Weather's Craig Carrera was able to chat with a company that provides innovative solutions to help keep properties dry.
2: Up, one company is helping you prepare for possible flooding. 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
3: Well, FlowStop is an inflatable flood barrier. 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
3: But it's inflatable, it's custom made, and it will prevent water from coming inside any openings.
2: I love it. 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
3: The founder is a French person, Olivier Guillou. He started in 2019. He was exposed to a very dramatic flooding in France. And at the same time, he was buying a paddleboard. And he realized that the technology inside of a paddleboard could be reused for a lot of amazing application, like saving houses. 2024, we moved to the U.S.
2: Excellent.
3: And this year, we're opening our factory.
2: We're good. 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
3: Yes, and we've used it in a lot of real-life situations. 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
2: And once the flooding's over, you just toss it out?
3: Yeah, you just throw it away.
2: Excellent.
3: No, I'm kidding.
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3: You fold it. 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
0: Hey, welcome back to Fox Weather Live. You're taking a look out into Woodstock, Georgia. Wow, look at all that rain continuing to track. Now, this scene, very similar across most of the South over the course of the past few days. Now, moving into the next couple of hours and also into Friday, very similar scenes are going to be unfolding throughout parts of Alabama, Georgia, and also eventually into the Carolinas. We have a ways to go from the remnants of Arthur. So we do have that level 4 out of 4 for that flash flood threat. That's going to be for southern Mississippi, Alabama, as well as into parts of Louisiana at this point. So flash flood alerts all across the board from Louisiana all the way into Atlanta, Georgia. A big chunk of real estate needs to be on high alert as we continue to track throughout the rest of this evening and also into tomorrow. This goes through our Friday. We've got multiple flash flood emergencies going on, flash flood warnings popping up throughout the day as well. So top rain totals so far since our Wednesday, there have been areas in Louisiana that have seen over nearly 2 feet of rain since Wednesday. I mean, that's within a 36-hour period. There are multiple spots that have seen well over 10 inches as well. So, I mean, this flooding is just catastrophic for folks already, and we still have rain on the way. This moisture is continuing to build on in. There have been spots that have seen very intense rain rates, close to 3 to 4 inches per hour. Now, severe thunderstorm threat through the South is also going to be for the rest of this evening. We're looking at a level 2 out of 5. These storms, they do have a little bit of that twist going on with them. Thanks to the remnants of Arthur, it's kind of starting to, or continuing to spin, I should say, that level 2 out of 5 when it comes to that tornadic threat for later on this evening. So we're going to continue to track these storms, but they have been moving across the southern part of the state and they're not really letting up. I mean, some of these storms will be strong to even severe, but the most important part is they have a ton of moisture to work with. So that energy, tapping into all of that moisture, these rain rates are going to be incredibly intense, low visibility, lots of potential when it comes to that flash flooding. So that's just going to continue on throughout the night, overnight and into tomorrow morning and on and off throughout the day on Friday before we finally see the remnants of Arthur getting on out of here. So, of course, we'll be keeping you updated about that flooding impact over the course of the next few hours.
4: Literally. Just smacking into it.
0: Wow. The National Weather Service is still surveying all the damage after last night's tornadoes that tore across the Midwest. And it's going to take a few days. The damage was widespread. Reports of tornadoes, damaging winds, hail were all reported across half a dozen states. Now, this is out of Charleston, Illinois, as a tornado-worn storm tore through the area. A terrifying situation. Now, another view of that tornado in Charleston, Illinois. The sky looking ominous as blue and green hues fill the sky around the storm. A tornado was in progress at this point. When you see those green-blue hues, usually an indication we got some big, big hail as well. Now, our Fox Weather exclusive storm tracker, Corey Gerken, captured this funnel cloud as it started to form out into Illinois. Yeah, that's something you don't want to be seeing at all. And also, here's another look at the Effingham tornado forming from a distance. Just an incredibly dangerous night. Here's the damage out of Effingham. Foundations torn apart. Trees completely toppled over. Just devastating for businesses, for homes, for this community over the course of the past couple of hours. Now, here's a scary scene out of Matteson, Illinois. Again, those greenish-blue clouds in the distance, meaning they're likely filled with some water, with some hail. We got to watch out for that, too. That's one of those bigger impacts when it comes to these severe storms. The hail can be so impactful. Look at that tornado. Wow. This is what one town in Indiana looked like. You can see some localized flooding on the street. And, of course, those lightning flashes also out into the distance. Now, look at this time lapse out of Decatur, Illinois, as the supercell thunderstorms continued to pass through. You can see a bit of that rotation as well within the atmosphere throughout the sky. Those storms were just rolling in. Ugh, gosh, this is a scary night for so many folks throughout the Midwest. I mean, the Midwest has been getting hit very, very hard when it comes to that severe threat, not only for this, but also throughout the course of the past, well, couple of months, too. So the next round of severe storms, flooding, rain, all of the severe potential is going to be once again back into the plains, into the Midwest. So Midwest really cannot catch a break anytime soon here. But we have that level 2 out of 5 when it comes to that severe threat on your Saturday. That's going to be for parts of Kansas as well as into Nebraska. We're also talking parts of Colorado, too, going to be under that severe threat. So we have to watch out for those stronger systems moving throughout the area for us into the later half of your weekend. So what's going on is we have that energy coming out of the Rockies. That low pressure system is going to be ejecting forward towards the east. And we, of course, have a very unstable atmosphere going on in the plains as well as in the Midwest. We have all of those winds pushing up that moisture. that heat. So we have plenty of fuel for these systems, for this energy to tap into once we get into the later half of your Saturday. This is what I'm talking about here. The dew points. We have so much humidity at this point. So we're talking dew points in the mid-upper 60s for some folks. Kansas City, your dew points are forecasted to be in the mid-60s. Salina also going to be in the low 70s. So, yeah, that's a lot of storm energy. And you can see that available storm energy predicted into our Saturday afternoon and evening, especially when it comes to areas near Kansas and Oklahoma. When you start to see that pinkish-purple color, that's not a good thing. That's an indicator that we have a lot of potent energy for these storms to tap into. So looking into our Saturday, we're still a couple days away. So this forecast may change as we continue to get closer and closer throughout this weekend. But expecting, especially on our Saturday afternoon and evening, those storms start to fire up. That energy, that low continues to track across the east. And eventually we'll watch out for some very heavy rain moving into the Midwest. Chicago, Cleveland, Springfield, Illinois, Des Moines, Iowa, are all going to be in the line of fire once again for that heavier rain, where we could also see some stronger systems, maybe even some severe storms once again moving into our Sunday. Spots that have been hit over and over again. Illinois going to once again be in the line of fire there. So we'll have to keep a close eye on this too. But that flash flood threat is going to be a level 3 out of 4 for our Saturday. For folks in Nebraska, as well as into Kansas, we have, again, so much moisture for these storms to tap into. So there's going to be some intense rain rates at times, low visibility when it comes to that rain, too. Something we got to watch out for when it comes to that rain forecast Saturday through our Monday. So this does include what's going to be going on Sunday. We could see a widespread 2 to 3 inches of rain. There will be spots, though, that see more than that, closer to 3 to 5, maybe even, you know, close to 5 to 8 in some isolated spots. So we'll be watching out for that as well. So not only a severe threat, but again, some flash flooding impacts, too, for folks in the Midwest and the Plains this weekend. FIFA Fan Fests are unfolding across the country, and weather, yeah, it's definitely been a real key player when it comes to how people are enjoying their time. The festival in Boston today was actually canceled due to some high winds. They've been dealing with some severe storms throughout the day into the Northeast. Strong winds, some intense lightning, but let's take a closer look into some of those ROWI impacts for us, the risk of weather impact for us for the rest of this week when we look to our FIFA World Cup. So moving into tomorrow, low ROWI, thankfully, for all of the games. In Philly, 8:30 p.m., we have a low ROWI for you there. Temperature-wise, mid-upper 80s. Perfect. Partly cloudy conditions. We will take it. And also over into Boston, much better conditions for you tomorrow. We are expecting to see temperatures hanging out in the low 80s around game time, so it's going to be perfect, as well as those games are going to be on the West Coast. And on top of this, too, I mean, of course, we have U.S. versus Australia at 3 o'clock on our Friday, so we'll be keeping a close eye on that forecast, too. Let's jump into the ROWI real quick for that one. Low rain impact for us as we move into, this is going to be in Seattle, Washington. So very low rain impact. That's going to be great. Wind impact's also on the lower end. We're talking 5 to 10 mile per hour winds. So nothing that will really impact the game too much. And temperature wise, it's going to be beautiful out there. We're going with a 0.9, so a low ROWI for us. The winds, again, that's going to be the most impactful, but still 5 to 10 miles per hour. We will take it mid-upper 70s right around the time that the game's going to be happening at 3 o'clock Eastern time into Seattle, Washington. So even if you're not going to the game, you're just going to be enjoying it outdoors, maybe some outdoor watch parties in Seattle, perfect for you. Let's move on into Saturday, because there are a couple areas that we have to watch out for, especially over into Kansas City when we have that Saturday game. Remember, we were just talking about the severe storm threat that may cause some issues for that game at 8 o'clock Eastern time. But over into Toronto, you guys are going to be in the upper 60s, partly cloudy skies. So we should be okay, but we'll watch out for that Kansas City game coming up on your Saturday. And don't forget, Team USA, again, suits back up for their second match of the World Cup. They face off against the Socceroos of Australia on Friday. That coverage starts at 1 p.m. Eastern on Fox. Kickoff, again, is going to be at 3. Now let's take a closer look at what's going on out into the south. Tons of rain on the way. More where that came from moving into tomorrow. We'll be keeping you posted on that flood impact coming up. More Fox Weather's on the way. We'll be right back.
9: Hi, I'm Jane Minar, and today we're talking about the Enhanced Fujita Scale. The Enhanced Fujita Scale is damage-based, using the information collected by National Weather Service survey teams along a tornado's path and radar estimations to measure the strength of a tornado. So let's take a look at the damage, starting with the lowest end of the scale, EF0. Minor damage occurs with a tornado of the lowest rank, with wind speeds up to 85 miles per hour. Some broken branches and some shingles could be blown off a roof. An EF1 rating includes broken doors, windows, and damage to mobile homes with wind speeds up to 110 miles per hour. With EF2 ratings, extensive damage is observed, roofs will be blown off, mobile homes will be destroyed, and wind speeds could be clocked up to 135 miles per hour. On the high end of the scale, we have an EF3 rating with winds up to 165 miles per hour. Extensive damage is made to multi-level homes and large buildings. With an EF4 tornado, sturdy homes and brick walls will collapse with wind speeds up to 200 miles per hour. Finally, the EF5 rating, the highest and most destructive on the EF scale. Total devastation, towns unrecognizable with winds over 200 miles per hour. No matter the rating, tornadoes can bring damage, heartbreak, and destruction anywhere in the United States. So make sure you download the Fox.
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0: Hey, welcome back into Fox Weather Live. I'm Bane Ferroni, in for Steve Bender this evening. Dangerous flash flooding is occurring over the South. The remnants of Arthur continuing to unleash torrential downpours along the Gulf Coast, triggering life-threatening conditions. And while Arthur slammed the South, a separate severe weather threat was unfolding across the Midwest just last night. Powerful tornadoes and damaging wind gusts devastated multiple communities in Illinois, Indiana, and Iowa. We'll show you the damage that was left behind. Now, we're tracking every development in our live blog. You can scan the QR code right there on your screen for the latest forecast and those alerts. We'll get you caught up on everything that happened today, what's happening now, and what's to come for tomorrow. Let's focus on what's going on into the south, though, because it's not only that threat that we're dealing with mostly with that flash flooding, but we're also looking at the danger.